0: with people now. I don't even know the name of the company he works with, but in the research that I do, I've referenced him before. I've cited him, some of his works.
1: Wow.
0: Yeah.
1: So this is like a full 360 moment.
0: Yeah, it's a beautiful thing. He just got his doctorate.
1: Really?
0: Just recently. Yeah, in Arizona.
1: Congratulations.
0: It's a beautiful thing.
1: Yeah.
0: Yeah.
1: Are you guys close?
0: Yeah. Yeah. Yeah, we talk all the time. Our relationship, well, he sees the stuff that I'm doing, he really supports it. Mm-hmm. You know, and he always supported the good that I do.
1: Right.
0: So.
1: Man, so that's such a deep journey. That's such a deep journey when you're, as a child, your rights are given to someone else.
0: Into the system.
1: Right. How did you, what, at what age?
0: Eight years old.
1: How did you feel at that time?
0: Abandoned.
1: If you go back to being 8 years old right now, what happened? Like, I know that day was hard.
0: Yeah, so they took us to like a skyscraper building in Phoenix. And then we went to like the top floor, and then they took me to the group home by like 3 a.m. And I remember thinking in my head, like, what in the world have I gotten myself into? And I didn't do nothing. So I didn't like break the law or nothing like that. So, but there was people in there that was in there because they was in there for being gangster, you know? So, but I wasn't that. I was in there because of, you know, some issues that I had with my mom. I didn't have with my mom. It's really my brother and my mom had an issue.
1: Right.
0: And it ended up getting CPS involved. But we was already had a social worker because we had to stay in a homeless shelter in Phoenix. So we already had a social worker that used to bring us, like, because we didn't have beds or we didn't have, like, furniture.
1: Right.
0: So, like, the social worker would felt bad and would bring us, like blankets to sleep on and pillows. We didn't have that type of stuff.
1: Mm-hmm.
0: And then so we already had a case. And then a situation happened between my brother and my mom. I ain't going to get in detail.
1: Right,
0: But that situation resulted in us actually going to physical group homes. And I was in 20 different placements. I was in 2 foster homes, but the rest was group homes. It was 10 boys in a home.
1: Mm-hmm.
0: Yeah, I was in 20 different placements. Yeah, and I didn't get out till I was 14. It was like being in jail.
1: Yeah,
0: without being in jail.
1: Did you blame your dad?
0: No, it wasn't his fault. Mm-hmm. No, I didn't. No, I didn't blame him at all.
1: And you knew him?
0: Yeah, I knew who he was. So he was trying to get me back. So my mom, you know,
1: yeah,
0: their relationship didn't go good.
1: Mm-hmm.
0: And my mom, you know, you remind me of your dad.
1: Mm-hmm.
0: You know, and she taught me not to like my father.
1: Mm-hmm.
0: And then so for a while, I didn't like my father. But it wasn't his fault.
1: Right.
0: And so, but now, like, I saw the hell that he went through, you know, trying to get me back.
1: Right.
0: You know, but then when he got me back, I had been, you know, I was a whole different, you know. So, and so that didn't last very long. I ended up, you know, in the street, homeless, you know. So, but I just know, and then so as I got older, you know, me and my dad got close, like real close. So it's a beautiful thing. And before my mom died, we got close. I didn't see her for 15 years. So I didn't see her from, I didn't see her from 13 until I was about 27.
1: Wow. So let me say this.
0: 28.
1: In Africa, there's a tradition in some parts of Africa, in some countries, and also in some specifically some tribes where they will, as the teenager, especially a boy, gets of age, they will send that boy to basically the wilderness, i.e. the uncle's house or the, you know, the other male relative's house, and allow them to, you know, hack it over there. So the father and mom have this child, and then the child will then be transported over to the uncle's house. Sometimes they also, in Senegal, they will send boys out into the wilderness. How important is the wilderness for our young people? Because we don't get enough of that, do we?
0: Yeah, I couldn't even answer a question like that. I have heard of that before.
1: Mm.
0: I do know that we need to get nature. That's really good for our mental health.
1: Mm-hmm.
0: As far as, you know, how we did it back in the days,
1: yeah,
0: I couldn't really answer that, but I do know I did see a tribe, and in order to be a man, it's like a rites of passage. You got to fight a lion. I think that's the tribe that I was from. I don't know.
1: Yeah.
0: Because, you know, we came through the transatlantic slave trade.
1: Yeah.

0: So, but I think that's the tribe that I'm part of. Because I would have been slaying lions if I was in Africa.
1: Did you think you slayed the lion coming through life?
0: I crushed my beast. Because I got the beast. I'm battling with myself every day.
1: Yeah.
0: You know, so I crushed my beast. So in that sense.
1: So if you were talking to
0: it's not fully crushed.
1: So if you were talking to your 14-year-old self now, what would you say to your 14-year-old self to crush the beast?
0: Man, I don't have a lot to say. I don't have a lecture.
1: Go ahead.
0: But really, you know, everything happens for a reason, you know? Because that made me who I am now. I'm really relatable. I can relate to people. I have empathy. I can see something and be ready and tear up, and it ain't going to do it me.
1: Right.
0: So it made me like that. Going through hell, you know, the fire shape you. Mm-hmm. And the fire also purifies you. So to an extent, like I have a deep empathy for humanity in general.
1: Right.
0: Like I don't like watching anybody suffer. I don't care about your class, color, or creed. Mm. I don't care. I don't like seeing nobody suffer. So it installed that because all I know is suffering. Like I come straight from hell. I didn't come from heaven.
1: Wow. You didn't fall out of heaven like the fallen angel.
0: No, I came straight from hell. That's all I know.
1: Man. You guys call in 1-833-212-1017. We got Nicholas X in the studio. So you came straight from hell.
0: Yeah.
1: What? Man, really? What is hell? What was hell like?
0: North side of Milwaukee. That's a good example of hell. If that ain't hell, I don't know what is. I ain't never heard of no devil, redhead devil, coming out the ground.
1: Mm.
0: But I know the Honorable Elijah Muhammad said he'd bring you face to face with God and the devil.
1: Mm.
0: And I'm very familiar with my devil. I'm very familiar with, like, every decision. You know, there's times that, you know, I had to control myself, you know? And martial arts played a big role in helping me control myself. But as a Muslim, there's times that, you know, I want to, you know, get ignorant too.
1: Yeah.
0: So but I can't allow it anymore.
1: So you've been in life or death situations?
0: Many times. I got shot 4 times.
1: What happened?
0: That's a long story. That's a long story. Put it like this.
1: Yeah.
0: Somebody, make a long story short, somebody was trying to rob me. I wasn't going.
1: Mm.
0: With, now that I think about it, it wasn't worth it. I should have just gave up my stuff. I was, you know, trying to be, you know.
1: In the martial arts, we tell you this to give it up.
0: Yeah.
1: We tell you.
0: But in my pride was that, you know, because I grew up doing the robbing.
1: Okay.
0: So and I thought I could never get got.
1: Yeah. And they got you.
0: They got me. Yeah. And they got me.
1: How close were you to not living?
0: Yeah, that was the first time.
1: Anytime somebody pulls a gun and shoots you, that's very close to not living.
0: That was the first time I accepted death. I was walking down the street. I seen the blood start coming out of my mouth like a movie. You know, in a movie, when you see the blood come out your mouth, you die.
1: Yeah.
0: So I thought I was going to die. And then it happened over there on Capitol,
1: mm-hmm.
0: By the liquor store on 71st.
1: Yeah.
0: And then I'm walking up, and then the police come try to arrest me. And my arm was broken, and my ribs was broken. So when she tried to handcuff me, she ain't know that my arm was broken. And then, so I snatched away and ran from her, and I got bullets through me, and I still dusted her, right? And then I made it up to the, you know, the Wong's Walk.
1: Yeah.
0: Then the police came out the cut, and they upped the gun. They upped all them guns on me. I'm like, man, they finna finish the job. That's what went through my head. Like, they finna finish, they finna kill me.
1: Right. They're part of the story.
0: Then they came and tackled me down in right on the island in between the McDonald's and the Wong's Walk.
1: Yeah, I know that
0: and,
1: island.
0: And they tackled me down, and my ribs was broken. Then they find out, oh, you the victim. Like, yeah, that's what I was trying to tell you. And then, so when I get to the hospital, now they trying to act like, oh, you know, this and that. You know, we apologize. Like, I don't need your apology. Mm. Just get out of my face.
1: How many of your friends from the streets have been lost? Give me a roundabout number.
0: We all was lost.
1: I got a number. I'm talking about lost, like dead.
0: Dead. We all of us. I mean, I don't know. I couldn't say a number because everybody that I was around was like that, man. My generation turned this city up. It was my generation that did that. So the people that I went to high school with, the people that I went to middle school with, we broke the records as far as homicides. I mean, not me personally, but our generation did.
1: Yeah.
0: So I never thought in my mind that it would be my generation that would, that, you know, I mean, I should have known this, how bad we was in school. I should have knew then.
1: Yeah, y'all was rough.
0: Yeah, I should have knew then, but yeah, it was my generation that did that, so I was surrounded by it. But then again, though, Milwaukee always been a rough place, so I don't know, you know, what you expect out of people coming up in that kind of environment.
1: What was the music? Was the music that you listened to, was that a part of your theme? Was it a part of your theme? This is gonna sound crazy, but like I don't know if you ever saw the movie I'm Gonna Get You, Sucker.
0: Mm-hmm.
1: So when I think the guy was named, what's his name? You say I'm Gonna Get You, Sucker.
0: You finna bring up Dave Chappelle?
1: No, I'm about to bring up Keenan Ivory Wayans, and he said he was in this part of a movie, and I think the movie is going to the outro.
0: No, I'm thinking Undercover Brother. That's why I said Dave Chappelle.
1: But somebody asked, it was a band that was playing next to him, and somebody says, "What's this?" He was like, "Every hero needs a theme song or needs a theme band, basically." And so, like, what was it? Did you think that the music was a theme to a lot of your generation's misfitting?
0: I know it was. But here's the thing. This would make my situation unique is my dad used to listen to Tupac. So I always used to listen to Tupac. So, like, when I was in group homes, Tupac got me through the group homes.
1: Right.
0: And I believe that may be why I'm a Muslim today, because I always knew something was wrong.
1: Yeah.
0: I could recite history to you through lyrics,
1: mm-hmm.
0: through Tupac lyrics. But then I remember in high school when Chief Keef came out. Remember, mm-hmm. Bang Bang, right? Yeah. He had the dreads covering his face. Yeah. The whole city turned into Chief Keef.
1: Mm.
0: You know, everybody all of a sudden was BD, you know, Black Disciple.
1: Right.
0: I remember that. So, yeah, definitely had an influence. And then everybody became a shooter, you know? I mean, people were shooting things beforehand. But, you know, people are identifying, like, I'm a shooter,
1: right.
0: You know? They're identifying in that way. So it's a different, like, because one thing about identity, I took a philosophy class at Marquette. I'm still going to Marquette. But
1: congratulations. What you majoring in?
0: I'm not majoring. I got a bunch of free classes. They gave me 8 free classes.
1: Perfect.
0: But I took a philosophy class. And one thing about identity is whatever you identify as, your actions are going to equal up with that. Otherwise, you're not that. So when we identify as certain things, obviously, if I identify as a shooter, mm-hmm. as soon as I get the chance, guess what I'm going to do? I'm going to prove myself.
1: Mm-hmm.
0: And so it's like, I watched that happen. Like, I watched everybody go from what they was to becoming a shooter. I seen it in high school.
1: Right.
0: And then all the other, you know, rap came out. And then, you know, it just downhill from there.
1: I know a lot of the crime is concentrated.
0: Yeah.
1: In certain areas in Milwaukee, right?
0: Yeah.
1: Why didn't, you know, and I'm not promoting this, but, you know, I know every area, suburb and urban, has, you know, their own particular crimes. Why did it stay in one area versus it going out to the other areas?
0: Well, that's because, it's like the Honorable Mr. Louis Farrakhan said, our areas are colonies.
1: Mm.
0: And a colony is run from outside of the area.
1: Yeah.
0: But it's run, what's going on inside the area is controlled by outside. So if you look at the north side of Milwaukee, all the politics and the economics, it's not being controlled from the north side.
1: Mm-hmm.
0: These are other people controlling that. And then, you know, we're condemned to a geographic space.
1: Right.
0: And we don't have no opportunity. And obviously crime is a result of unmet need.
1: Mm.
0: So when people don't have their needs met, they're going to survive.
1: Right.
0: And so so that's why you have so much crime in this area. But then add social engineering, as we talked about earlier, through mm-hmm. music. That's why we need to teach these young people media literacy.
1: Mm-hmm.
0: And then you got, you know, all these drugs concentrated in this community. And they know you're going to sell drugs because
1: right.
0: they deindustrialization. They took all the jobs from you.
1: Yeah.
0: It's like Honorable Elijah Muhammad said, they're not going to be able to employ you forever.
1: Mm.
0: We ain't listen. Directly, he said it. Now we're dealing with the consequences of it. We're dealing with the consequences of not listening. And so what we're dealing with, so in our communities, the crime is gonna be concentrated there because we are not getting our needs met. And until we take control of our community, that's the only way it's going to get met is if we do it. We have to create the jobs.
1: Wow.
0: We have to have the businesses. And we have the talent to do it. Like, we had a black president. Like, you know what I'm saying? Like, we right. can do it. It's the talent is there. It's not a matter of talent. It's just a matter of we have to have knowledge of self because we don't love ourselves. You know, we don't, we're like, when you go to college, you're not going to college to benefit you.
1: Mm-hmm.
0: You're going to benefit somebody corporation.
1: Right.
0: So, but you need to be thinking about how can I use this for me in my community?
1: And that's what we're going to do. We're going to pay these community bills. You are 101, the 101.7, the Truth Radio, the Grapevine, Manon Sabir, the fill-ins. Let me tell you, we have Brother Nicholas X in the building. We're going to get into mindfulness on the way back. Hey, you guys, call in 833-212-1017. 833-212-1017 or hit us up on the chat. This is a really, really good conversation, but we're going to talk about mindfulness and see how we can understand mindfulness.
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0: Welcome back. Let me tell you, we got Nicholas X in the building. This is the Grapevine with Manasseh in the fill-ins. Nicholas X is filling in the Truth Radio 101.7. Let's talk about mindfulness. Tell me about mindfulness and the nervous system. Like, how do we balance out our nervous system? How do you balance out your nervous system?
1: That's a complex question, because as we spoke earlier, my dad is a psychologist. I spend most of my life in survival mode.
0: Yeah.
1: And so it wasn't until I got out of survival mode that I realized how much damage had been done. Mm-hmm. So when you're in survival mode, you don't know you being traumatized. You don't know. And then it's not until you get out of survival mode that you have time to think about, oh, this will happen to me, right? And then I realized, like, living that kind of lifestyle did a lot to me. So it's a book that I like reading. It's called The Body Keeps Score.
0: Mm-hmm.
1: And it's all about the nervous system. So your trauma gets recorded in your nervous system.
0: Mm-hmm.
1: On a cellular level. And it comes back up via triggers.
0: That's right.
1: And so they start finding this out through military soldiers in the Vietnam War. They were coming back and they were studying and they were trying to figure out, because they used to call PTSD battle fatigue.
0: Right.
1: And they were trying to figure this out. And then when they studied PTSD and they studied the trauma, when they studied the symptoms of trauma, that's when they found out that, like, oh, it's not until you get out of survival mode that you're able to even focus on that. So, like, when you're in the middle of war, you ain't got time to focus on your mental health. You mm-hmm. had to survive.
0: Right.
1: And then when the soldiers came back, and this is another thing with the young people, because the young people had the same symptoms. So they was doing a group, and they realized that the soldiers only came to life. Like, they were, like, dead. Like, didn't want to talk, didn't want to socialize. But when the soldiers would only come to life when they talked about war. Right. Then they would come to life. Like, they would get excited and all that, right? And a lot of those soldiers who displayed that symptom,
0: mm-hmm.
1: they would go back to war. They would end up going back to the military. Well, it's the same thing in the street with young people. And you pay attention, they've been running the street for a long time. They're not really interested in nothing. They're not really trying to socialize in nothing. But then if you talk their language,
0: mm-hmm.
1: if you talk about it, they come to life. They got all these war stories that they, and then like, them are generally the ones that when you see them come out the street, right, they go right back, right? That's a symptom of PTSD, is seeking out traumatic events.
0: Right.
1: So you begin to seek out trauma. It's a symptom of PTSD. So, and that's what we're seeing with our young people.
0: So if I had a friend who was he was killed, and the guy who killed him, I think he was playing one of the shooting video games, whatever video game it's, you shoot people, whatever, right? He got a call. He came to whatever house it was. And he had a confrontation with my friend. He killed my friend. He went back home and started playing the video game again.
1: That's heavy.
0: That's
1: like it was nothing.
0: Like it was nothing. Trauma. He had to continue. He had to stay in the trauma.
1: Yeah.
0: Man, that's
1: yeah. Deep. And you see that with young people, like thrill seeking. Like, you'll see that young people that come up in these areas. People are like, why? Well, why are they doing this? Well, why do they keep doing this? Like, why are they? That's what they want. Isn't that a lot of them have PTSD? Our people don't go to doctors,
0: right?
1: So we don't know unless a doctor tell you you got PTSD. You're not gonna know. And then if you're still surviving, you're not even really aware of the symptoms.
0: Mm-hmm.
1: It's not until you stop living that life that you become aware of the symptoms. So it's like me. Like, I work at the Turner Hall, mm-hmm. right? And at the Turner Hall, it's downtown. Right next to Pfizer Forum.
0: Right.
1: Ain't nothing finna happen over there.
0: Right.
1: But when I'm doing my research or when I'm doing my work, sometimes I'm sitting there and it's like I'm anticipating something's gonna happen.
0: Mm.
1: I feel it in my body. I can feel it in my body. I feel like something's going to happen. And then I wasn't able to realize that until just recently, and I'm 30 years old now. And I wasn't able to realize that.
0: And do you meditate?
1: I try to. I do when I pray. Mm. And I don't pray as much as I should, but I do when I pray. And I don't meditate as much as I should. I see the value in it, though.
0: Is it important?
1: I think it is important. I haven't done a lot of research on it, but I know the people who do meditate, mm-hmm. they have demonstrable benefits.
0: Wow.
1: So I do know that.
0: Staying strong. We're taught to stay strong. We're taught to, we're taught by our dads, uncles, you know, aunts, moms, whatever in our community, you know, stay strong, you know, it's all good. It's all good. Somebody dies, we don't cry. What's going on with that?
1: I ain't gonna lie. Martial arts does, in the martial arts community, you do kind of get stoic, I would say, but I think it's a balance to it, because you don't want to be, you know, like complaining.
0: Yeah.
1: But then again, you don't want to be holding that stuff in. It's not healthy to be holding it in and not talking to anybody about it and not taking care of your mental health. So you got to find a delicate balance there. Right. Because you also don't want to come off, you know, because you are in a hostile world and you do have to survive.
0: That's right. Hey, we got a caller on the line. We got a caller on the line, Zach. Muhammad.
2: Yep.
0: What's up? How you doing? Welcome to the Truth Radio.
2: Hey, brother. Okay, brother. Man, I just wanted to call in. I was waiting for a while, but I did not mind whatsoever because, you know, I had trained myself. Be honest, I had stopped listening to Truth past 1 o'clock. I couldn't do it anymore. And I felt like, you know, as a black man that's in Milwaukee, you know, raising 3 kids, trying to do the right thing, it moved away from being a safe space. You know, I'm getting called the bot and hung up on when I wasn't agreed with and while listening to other individuals. But besides that, I remembered about the change. I tuned in, and it was so good hearing. And this is the type of stuff that I was looking for, you know, where this young brother telling his story is relatable not only to myself, but I know many of us that are dealing with these things. And I'm happy to see it kind of come back to what it was supposed to be at Truth Radio. So I thank you both, Brother Manan and Brother Nicholas, for just opening up, sharing his stories. And I can relate with a whole lot of it. You know, I'm also from Arizona.
0: Oh, man.
2: My father, you know, my mother's African-American, but my father was from Somalia in Africa. So his tribe, Adam Magubi, which translates to Black Adam, they did that, you know, go away for a few years away from your mother, become a man, they would go to the bush, would be considered out in nature. And, you know, that's a part of us becoming men, too. You know, you're finding yourself out. We're all going to lose our parents one day, and just the building the respect, the love, but also the understanding of life and human beings and the struggle that we go through as black men in this world.
0: That's right. You know, it's very interesting that thank you, Brother Muhammad, first of all, for calling in and giving us the insight into your life, because I'm very familiar with the Somalian community. I'm real close to one of my good friends, Adam. He's over in Riyadh right now, but you know, those are my people. I'm a cousin. Every time I see a Somali, we're cousins. You know, this, Nick, having you on this channel is definitely eye-opening. And I have to tell you that, like, personally, I didn't notice, but I'm noticing now that our young people have a bright future.
1: Without a doubt.
0: And, you know, the reason why I think I asked about those moments of transition is because I know we do have young folks that are in our midst right now that are listening, probably passing through, and they need to understand and see that one of their own, you know, in certain respects.
1: I'm still one of them. When I go into jail, yeah. I tell them, I'm you.
0: Yeah.
1: I'm no different than you. Call me brother. I'm not above you or below you.
0: Yeah. That's right. You're not. We not. Man, we've seen it all. I had a brother who was, my older brother was killed in a car accident. And some people noticed, but I'm going to say this, that I used to have dreams like every night. Every night, since we're talking about like prayer and meditation and like being real close to God, I used to have dreams every night from age 16 to age 23, and I would cry myself to sleep. And then I would cry while sleeping regularly every night. I had to turn the pillow over just to get a good night's rest. I would get cold, like sweats and stuff like that. And then one day I asked God, I was like, God, can you please take this away? Like I had meditated throughout the entire day. And I prayed. I said, listen, like, I usually don't say if you do, but I was like, if you do this, I can get some sleep. From age 16 to 23, I wasn't sleeping. And it was really, really, really hard. And immediately, the next morning or the next night, then I didn't have any dreams. I haven't had a dream about my brother in 48 this year, 25 years, whatever, however long that is, like, at all. And I bring that up to say that when we want transitions to happen, when we really, really want them to happen, they can, boom, happen. Mm-hmm. They can happen. But you have to, like, want it. You got to, like, feel like you are in this, you know, you're in the dream. You got to feel like you're in it, right? Let's pay some bills. This is Truth Radio. Manon Sabir, the Grapevine, filling in. We have Brother Nicholas X, my little brother, so far, so good. Hey, please call in. Please hit us on the chat. 833-212-1017. 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

0: 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Let me tell you, let's have some fun. Let's have a little fun. We've been talking about some really deep things, and I think you can't even stop going deep. But who's your favorite comedian?
1: That's a good question. I would have to say Dave Chappelle.
0: Yeah, why?
1: Because I think, you know, people don't really respect you until you dead.
0: Yeah.
1: But I think they're going to realize that when he passed, like, because he's had the Chappelle show,
0: mm-hmm.
1: and it don't get much better than that.
0: Yeah.
1: But then he also do stand-up.
0: Right.
1: And then he also do good in movies. Yeah. Like, there's nothing that he don't do good.
0: And then his social commentary,
1: yeah.
0: as he's doing comedy,
1: yeah.
0: is informative.
1: Yeah. And then he not fearful. He'll speak the truth.
0: Right.
1: He'll speak truth to power. I like that about him, too.
0: So are you like
2: Kobe?
0: That? Are you like that in life? Like, you know, you speak truth to power.
1: You got to.
0: Mm.
1: That you have to. You have to. So when I speak to decision makers, we gonna keep it real.
0: Mm-hmm.
1: When I speak to anybody, we gotta keep it real. We can't water down nothing. You know, they got the internet now. People would know if you watering it down. Can't do that.
0: Mm. What type of food do you eat? Like, what's your favorite food?
1: I don't got a favorite food. I can tell you, I eat out, and when I do eat out, it's usually some type of ethnic food.
0: Where do you eat?
1: So my favorite Mexican spot.

0: All right, it's Salito Lindo. I love Mexican food.
1: Everybody go to Salito Lindo.
0: And then I like I like Mo Bay Cafe, Jamaican.
1: Yeah.
0: I like Indian food.
1: Mm-hmm.
0: And of course Mediterranean food, you know.
1: Right.
0: I like that one spot. I forget the name of it. It's over there on Layton. Mm-hmm. It's on like 7th and 8th or 8th and Layton.
1: Mm-hmm.
0: Peter Palace.
1: Yeah.
0: There we go. It's right over there by the mosque.
1: Right.
0: But I just know that's usually when I eat out, that's what I eat. I eat bean soup a lot.
1: Right.
0: I eat salmon. Salmon is probably bean soup and salmon. I eat salmon. I can eat salmon every day of the week.
1: Mm.
0: So I eat a lot of salmon.
1: Tell me about beans. Tell me about bean soup. So, you know, I know that's a part of the culture, bean soup.
0: Yes, sir.
1: Yeah. Why beans? What type of beans?
0: Navy beans.
1: Yeah.
0: Well, I mean, it's just a extraordinary amount of health benefits. It's mm-hmm. one of the, if you look it up, it's considered, what do they call them? A superfood or something like that.
1: Yeah.
0: I forget mm-hmm. the name of them. But navy beans are considered a superfood. So it's just a healthy food. But then if you look at the whole soup, it ain't nothing but vegetables and beans.
1: Right.
0: And it's just healthy. And anytime you eat healthy, that comes out in the way you think, that comes out in the way you act, you know? So mm-hmm. it's the way you eat, you know? And there's a reason. So that's the reason why when you read the scriptures, it talk about a pig in a certain way.
1: Yeah.
0: So a lot of people talk about swine. I don't eat pork.
1: Yeah.
0: But swine is also a mentality.
1: Yeah.
0: Lovers of filth. A pig love filth.
1: Mm-hmm.
0: Right.
1: You know, I found that, you know, another reason why Muslims don't eat swine is because it's also harder to kill. And the Creator, in all of the Creator's glory, didn't want certain animals to suffer. And that's one animal that had the resilience not to die as fast. So when we feel like, you know, when a farmer takes a pig out, that, you know, they're kind of still alive, you know, and so that's the reason why the pig was disallowed. Also, that was one of the reasons why the pig was not allowed to be eaten and taken in by the body.
0: The way we're taught is the pig is poisonous.
1: That's right.
0: And so
1: it harbors all the garbage inside of the it's you know, it's fiber. Hey, we're gonna take a break real quick. We got brother Nicholas X. We're gonna pay these bills on Truth Radio 101.7. Truth Radio. Let's pay these bills.
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0: brother Nicholas X today filling in. Let me tell you, we'll go to the chat real quick. Look at this. Oh, we got brother Muhib. We got brother Muhib. Reginald. Hey, thank you, brother Mu. Man, I would definitely appreciate it. Brother Mu said, deep bro, brother Nicholas X, that's good knowledge. Road to Success Fitness says, first time listening. Y'all speaking real facts. Speaking facts, respect. Well, here was like, blessings, bro, Manon. This is a dope conversation. Let's see. Reginald said, Spanla, brother Muhib. Jasmine West said, that's her favorite. Yeah, Salita Lindo is her favorite spot. Yeah. But let me ask you, we were talking about, so my question is, when you walk through the neighborhood, and you walk, you know, religiously through our neighborhoods, what do you find that's so peaceful about our neighborhoods?
1: I don't, be honest with you, like, I'm at peace, like, with myself. I got a peace that, like, really, I think only Allah could give. Well, I believe only Allah could give. Mm-hmm. To be honest with you, when I walk through our neighborhoods, I'm moved to do something about the conditions that we're living in.
0: Right.
1: So, really, I get, like I said, I'm really empathetic.
0: Mm-hmm.
1: So, because God brought me through hell. So, when I see the suffering of others, it bothers me.
0: Right.
1: And when I walk and I see the look on our people's face and I see the stuff that they're going through, I move to try to do something.
0: Right.
1: To try to do something about it. That's what I've dedicated my life to, trying to do something about the problem, mm-hmm. or be a part of the solution to the problem. But I just know when I walk through the communities, I love being around my people.
0: Right.
1: I love that. That's a part that brings me peace because, you know, when you're in certain environments, like, everything fake, like political environments, stuff like that. You dealing with people, everything fake. One thing I love about being in the hood among our people is they gonna keep it real with you.
0: Yeah.
1: You know, they don't really have time for all that, you know, having that mask on, you know, the mask of civility. They don't got time for that.
0: Yeah.
1: So you get the real with them but I enjoy that. And I love teaching our people and I love inspiring them.
0: Mm-hmm.
1: And I love, I just love being around them. That's what I believe what I was born for.
0: So you took your mask off a long time ago.
1: Yeah. So yeah, when I used to try to code switch, I mean, obviously I speak people languages, you know, I'm going to speak your language. If I'm speaking to someone, I'm definitely going to speak your language the best way I know how, but I'm going to be me regardless. That's all I can be.
0: Yeah.
1: You know, the Honorable Minister Louis Farrakhan said, be you know, be who God made you. You got talents that are unique to you. Every one of us do.
0: Yeah.
1: And so I'm going to be me, and I'm not going to ask for, I'm unapologetically, mm-hmm. I'm going to be who I am. Mm-hmm. And that's all I can be. I can't be nothing else. Anybody who don't like me for being me, I don't know what to tell them. But I'm going to unapologetically be who I am. But at the same time, that don't mean that not being a Muslim. But Islam is freedom, so it allows me the freedom to be who I really am.
0: Right.
1: What God made me to be, and see things the way God made me to see it.
0: Wow. So when you walk through our neighborhoods, you're given inspiration.
1: I mean, immediately, because when you see the suffering of our people, I'm inspired to do something about it. I have to.
0: Mm-hmm.
1: I feel a duty to. You know, like, you got all this knowledge, but you sitting somewhere in the office where, you know, I got to get out here in the hood.
0: Yeah,
1: I gotta get in the jail.
0: Yeah,
1: I gotta get where the people suffering the most, because mm-hmm. they need it the most. To me, if one injustice to one is injustice to all.
0: Mm-hmm.
1: So, if we don't take care of the most marginalized community, mm-hmm. then that marginalization spreads.
0: Do you
1: see that the paradigm of this world starts with the transatlantic slave trade.
0: Yeah,
1: and them allowing that has spread global. So it starts with us. That was the worst crime ever committed, ever. And it started there. That was okay. You built a whole world off our back. Mm-hmm. All the banks, all the businesses.
0: Insurance
1: you
0: get to
1: looking,
0: companies.
1: Yeah, you get to looking into some of these businesses, you find that they got old slave money.
0: Mm.
1: You find that a lot of, you know, so we built this world. The Western world was built off of the transatlantic slave trade. It came off of our back.
0: Yeah.
1: And they allowed that injustice to happen. And now it's going outside of just us. Now it's spreading to everybody. So injustice to one is injustice to all. This is why the Honorable Elijah Muhammad said that the end of your world would be because you won't give justice to the black man. Yeah. A lot of people thought he was crazy when he said that. Mm. But that was a factual statement. What he was saying was, if you don't take care of this problem, it's going to spread everywhere. It and permeates. That's what we're seeing today.
0: It becomes an amoeba. Yeah. It starts to take over everything. Yeah. You know, it's interesting how life imitates health.
1: Mm-hmm.
0: Life imitates your health. You know, I went to the doctor the other day, and the doctor told me one thing, and immediately about my body. You know, I'm getting older, of course. Told me one thing, and I knew that if I didn't take care of this thing, although the doctor played it off, shout out to my doctor, but, you know, we had this conversation. If I didn't take care of that little thing, which the doctor said it was common for everybody on earth to have this, but my thing was just a little bit more elevated. I learned that if I didn't take care of this, that something would graduate, right? And I immediately like went into health mode. Like, all right, look, this is what I need to do. I need to go. I need to walk. I need to pray. I need to meditate. I need to take care of this. Like, I don't want this one small itty bitty microscopic issue to become a larger issue to start affecting the rest of my body. But in reality, in this case, because we didn't take care of this one person, this one thing, now we have a huge problem.
1: Yeah.
0: Are we to blame? Do you in some ways blame us?
1: That's a nuanced. I had to give a nuanced answer. You know, of course, we got to be accountable.
0: Mm-hmm.
1: And so, it's up to us.
0: Yeah.
1: You know, ain't nobody coming to save us. Mm-hmm. We got to save us.
0: Right.
1: So we have accountability to save us because we've been in this country now for over 470 years.
0: Mm-hmm.
1: So we should know by now that they're not going to do it.
0: Right.
1: We got to do it. So that's clear. So the solution is in the problem. So, yeah, we have to take accountability. That's a call to action. We have to take accountability. The men in the community have to stand up. We have to be restored, you know. And mm-hmm. and here's the thing, like, with politics, for instance. Like, you got to think about the concept of politics. Essentially, politics is you wanting to have control over your community,
0: right?
1: You wanting to have, because you not want anything to be allowed in your community, right? So, and when you have, and every people, it don't matter which people, it don't matter if they black, you know, or not wouldn't say it, Jewish, Italian, Korean,
0: yeah.
1: Chinese,
0: yeah.
1: They all want to control their communities.
0: Right.
1: You know, they have Chinatowns, Little Italy's, and, you know, they control their communities.
0: Yeah.
1: So, but when you have a people who have no interest in controlling their communities, then you have to ask, why do these people have no interest in that?
0: Mm-hmm.
1: And then so the Honorable Elijah Muhammad said one of the worst crimes that was committed was the slave master took the desire out of us.
0: Mm.
1: He took the desire out of it. Because remember, this is centuries long of oppression.
0: Mm-hmm.
1: And so another thing is we have been attacked biochemically.
0: Right.
1: We talked about the food, but we haven't talked about the drugs. Mm-hmm. We have a little bit, but marijuana was biochemically manipulated.
0: Mm.
1: Marijuana by itself is not addictive.
0: Right.
1: But they added atoms in there to make it addictive. They chemically altered it in the Army Chemical Corps.
0: Right.
1: And so it's a method of pacification. In other words, they don't want us thinking about freedom. If you chasing a high, you ain't going to think about freedom.
0: Right.
1: If you chasing crack, you not going to think about freedom. If you chasing your lower desires, you ain't thinking about freedom.
0: Yeah.
1: So if they keep us there, we'll stay in this condition. And so that's why we got to focus on self-improvement, because I got to improve myself individually.
0: Right.
1: And then I can tell other people to improve. But we all have to work on self-improvement. And we got to have the knowledge of self and the love of our people instilled in us mm-hmm. so that we can do for ourselves and so that we can clean up our communities. We have to do it. Nobody's going to do it. You can do all the policies you want. You can, whatever you want to do, we have to do it. We have to pool our money together like everybody else do. We have to control our politics like everybody else do. We have to run businesses like everybody else do. Mm-hmm. Ain't nobody else. I mean, we have to do everything ourselves. That's the solution. The Honorable Elijah Muhammad told us that in the 30s, the 40s, and the 50s.
0: Right.
1: We've done everything but what he said. Today, we need to start doing what he said.
0: Hot mic. Hot mic. This is the Grapevine and the Feelings. We got Nicholas X. Hey, when we come back, we're going to hit them with the rapid-fire questions, and then we're going to let them go.
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0: Welcome back, welcome back, welcome back to the Truth Radio, the Grapevine, Manon, Sabir, and the Fill-Ins. We got a really, really special guest in studio. And then right after, we got Naisha Stone from Carved in Stone. But real quick, Nicholas X, I'm going to give you something really light, then I want you to hit me with your socials. Like, coffee or tea?
1: Coffee.
0: Okay. Yeah, we're going to be out on some disagreements later on, little brother. We talked about this after.
1: Hey, some new studies that came out, though.
0: Yeah.
1: When you see the new study,
0: yeah,
1: you might change your mind.
0: I ran across them, but tea still. All right. Hey, hit us with your social.
1: It's Nicholas X Islam on all platforms, Instagram, TikTok, Facebook. But I also wanted to talk about some programming that we got coming up.
0: Yep.
1: Well, it's going to be a lot of free programming that's coming up in collaboration.
0: Knock it out.
1: With Milwaukee County DHHS, mm-hmm. Fathers Making Progress, Her Wellness, Ana Paula Suarez. Mm-hmm. And I just want to say that it's a collaboration going on that'll be coming out soon. Mm-hmm. That'll be at the Milwaukee. It'll be collaboration with the Milwaukee Turners and all the other organizations that I just mentioned. And it'll be free to the public, and we need people.
0: Can we find all this information out at your socials?
1: Milwaukee Turners. Milwaukee Turners.
0: Yeah.
1: So for that, go to Milwaukee Turners on all platforms, Instagram, Facebook, your Milwaukee Turners website, Google Milwaukee Turners, they got the website. But I'm going to be posting it on my platform too, Nicholas X Islam. Anything I'm a part of, I'm going to post it.
0: I like that. Give us your socials one more time. Just slow it down a little bit.
1: So Nicholas X Islam mm-hmm. on Instagram, Facebook, TikTok.
0: Mm-hmm.
1: And Nicholas is spelled N-I-C-K-O-L-A-S. Usually yes. People spell it N-I-C-H. It's mm-hmm. Mine is N-I-C-K.
0: Okay.
1: So it's Nicholas X Islam.
0: Hey, you want to do a part two?
1: We need to.
0: All right. Hey.
1: Beautiful thing.
0: Thank you all. We got Naisha Stone.

0: on coming up on the Truth Radio, the Grapevine, and the Feelings with Manon Sabir. Thank you, Nicholas X.
1: Thank you.
0: Shout out to you. Shout out to your ancestors, and thank you so much for coming through.
1: Praise be to Allah. Thank you all.
0: Let's pay these bills.
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0: What's up, y'all? Listen, hey, welcome back to the Grapevine, the fill-ins of Anand Sabir, 101.7, the Truth Radio. And today we have Nyesha Stone. What's up, Nyesha?
1: Hey, what's up? Look at you on the radio.
0: I know. Hey, listen. I'm gonna tell y'all this. This is gonna be a brother sister moment on the radio. So let's get carved in stone.
1: Hey, what's up?
0: Carved in stone. Nyesha, for our listeners' sake, who are you?
1: Who am I?
0: Yes.
1: All right. I'm trying to not say the typical thing. All right. So Nyesha Stone, I'll be 30 this year. So I'm really excited about that. It's my golden birthday. And it's really exciting because I started Carved in Stone when I was 20. So it's almost a decade. All of my 20s have been spent trying to build a business and building a business. So for the last almost decade, I've been covering positive news. It started in Milwaukee. And I really never meant for it to be a business. It's just, as you know, being from Milwaukee, it's just when you turn on the news, when they say something about the Black community, it's just like, who are y'all talking about?
0: Right.
1: That can't be us.
0: Right.
1: And so, once I was in college, I learned like what the field was. I'm like, oh yeah, this stuff is pretty screwed.
0: Right.
1: And I was like, y'all gonna focus on the negative. So I'm gonna focus on the positive. And that was just kind of me being rebellious, learning about the Black press and how they were rebellious and saying white people when white people said Black people in the newspaper, and just really learning the history and the foundation of things. I was like, I want to make a difference.
0: Right.
1: All that to say, 9 years later, now we're covering different cities. We went to Tokyo to cover a Black travel agency in Milwaukee. So it really just started because I was just angry at how people are covering people like me and you. I feel like they only show one side. And so I just wanted to show something different.
0: I remember coming just back into the framework of Milwaukee last year. And I caught you, well, you caught me on the beach. It was me and my daughter.

0: And I think I was training, whatever, I was out there, and you interviewed me, and that was, and so I caught a little bit of that about what you, the stuff that you did, and that was amazing. Like, so you're just you're highlighting our advantages.
1: Yeah, and it's really like we are a news company that only covers positive news. And we say original because we're actually going out and finding the news, reporting on it, interviewing it. We're not just, you know, copying off somebody else. So that takes more time. But yeah, 9 years of whatever you think of the news is, we're doing that, but just covering the positive stuff. So All Beats, we cover education, we're covering STEM, we're covering entertainment, we're doing the celebrities, we're doing the business, businesses, entrepreneurship, all of that, but just really focusing on the positive aspects of things, because I just think there needs to be a balance. Yes, we need the investigative journalism. I don't really think we need the blogs, if I'm being quite honest. But we do need a whole plethora of news. I just don't feel like it's enough positivity out there. So we've been doing it for almost 10 years now.
0: Yeah, so you know, I want to get into that, but right real quick, 833-212-1017. That is our number. Please call in, talk to us, talk to Nyasha Stone, Carved in Stone. If you got, even if you have some good news for her, I'm sure she'd be willing to even highlight you. Hit us up on the chat too. Yes, so Jasmine West says, my homegirl, Nyasha, aw. And then, of course she's going to say aw. Hit us up on the chat, Truth Radio, YouTube. We're live right now. Nyasha, who got you into journalism?
1: Myself.
0: Yeah.
1: I just always like writing in like English class growing up. And I feel like that was just a way I could express myself, was like through journaling and things like that. So originally I wanted to go to culinary school, so I was selling cookies and baking cookies at Rufus King and selling them.
0: Oh wow.
1: So now going into my 30s, I am going to go to culinary school because that's just something I still really want to do. But I just didn't do it at the time, and I'm like, well, I know I want to go to college, I got to figure out something. So I just started doing research, and I found journalism. And I'm like, I really don't know what it is. I didn't think of a broadcast anchor, I really thought of the writing more so. And I was like, I'm gonna just go for it. And I got into Tennessee State University, went to orientation, couldn't afford it. And I was like, dang, man, I got into UWM. So let me just go there. I wanted to leave home so bad. And so I was like, huh, I'm stuck here for another 4 years. But it ended up being a really great thing because the journalism department, they taught me everything. I learned could know about journalism, the foundation of it, what it means, how to actually report, how to talk to the community. Like, we were covering Flint as a student. And so, like, being able to go across states and, like, interview people about hard-hitting things. I did a report on some police at UWM about some sexual abuse. And so, like, I know the other side of journalism.
0: Right.
1: And so I was able to see all of that while I was still a student. So who brought me to it? Myself. I just knew I didn't really know nobody in my family immediate that went to college and graduated. So that always been a thing I wanted to do since a preteen.
0: Yeah.
1: And then I'm like, I never knew exactly what I wanted to do. And then culinary came around. I'm like, I don't know. But journalism was like, something was just pulling me towards it. And then by like my sophomore year, I'm like, yeah, I know for sure this is exactly what I want to do. And I've just been in love with it ever since.
0: What was the most impactful story that you came across while doing this project?
1: Like in college, or was just with Carved in Stone?
0: This Carved in Stone, yeah.
1: With my news company, I don't know if we have one like super impactful story. It's just for me being able to be like, a lot of these articles I write in my house, in my apartment, from a living room or wherever I may be, and just to see that my words actually do matter, people do read them, it is helping people with their sales, people are getting their first time ever being covered, and now organizations like Afrotech are picking up my news. Like, I always knew that positive news matter and that what I was doing matter. And now it's cool to finally see, like, people are like, I've been searching for this, or this is so wonderful that you do this. So I think that's the most impactful. It's just like, sometimes I need that reminder, like, it ain't easy doing this, but I need, sometimes it's just, dang, like, you really did that because you sat down, interviewed this person, made this story, you know, and now this person is still reaping the benefits years later.
0: What, yeah, you know, I think I remember encountering you years ago, and now you're in this place where it's not necessarily, you know, it's a business, so it's not smooth sailing, right? But it's a place where you're able to make different entrepreneurial moves in relationship to your business. I know you have a book fair coming up.
1: Yeah. So learning, I never wanted to be just an entrepreneur.
0: Yeah.
1: It was like, all right, I want to be a business owner. And it's like, all right, and even learning the difference between founder and CEO. Mm-hmm. And so I really want to live the life of a CEO. Mm-hmm. I want to move past the founder. I want to move past the business owner. So I always knew from the beginning, like I never saw myself as just an entrepreneur. Mm-hmm. So everything that I'm currently doing now and will continue to do, I already planned this stuff about 10 years ago.
0: Yeah.
1: And so it's just been taking time. So with the book fair, we now have a foundation. So we have Carving Stone, which is our for-profit.
0: Right.
1: And then we have Carving Stone Foundation, which is now our community impact arm. I knew I always wanted a foundation because we've been always doing community work, scholarships, mentoring, internships, but we were being taxed on all of this stuff. And so I knew I eventually want to get to a point where I can have a foundation and just be able to just give back to the community without hurting the business. And so in 2019, we collected books by authors of color. And we didn't really do a book fair that year, but we partnered with the COA and we went to one of their back school events.
0: Mm-hmm.
1: And so they let us just get there. I just had bins from different genres and just let people just pick out the books.
0: Right.
1: Now with the foundation, I'm like, I want to be a little bit more intentional. Let's bring back this book drive.
0: Mm-hmm.
1: Now we have over 300 and let's throw our own book fair. I've seen people in the city do book fairs. I've covered them. Mm-hmm. Why can't I do my own? And so really been planning this since last year. And so July 19th, from 1 to 4 at McGovern Park, we'll be giving away over 300 books written by authors of color through the Carving Stone Foundation in partnership with Milwaukee Parks Foundation. Everything will be free. Books for all ages. We're going to have free horse rides. We'll have a free snack bar. Genesis Renji will be performing. We have LaDeja Miller, who's doing the author activation.
0: Mm-hmm.
1: And so I was like, let's go big. Let's have fun. And let's increase Milwaukee's literacy.
0: Hey, you're on the Grapevine with Naisha Stone, myself, Manon Sabir. 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
0: Welcome back. Welcome back to the Grapevine with Manon Sabir. That's me and the Fill-Ins. We got Naisha Stone from Carved in Stone. The Truth. She's on the Truth Radio 101.7. Naisha. What was the most impactful book that you've encountered in that period of time while kind of putting the book fair together?
1: My favorite book I've read this year so far.
0: Yeah.
1: I think it's called like Pachinko.
0: Tell me about it.
1: I don't know who wrote it, but it's just really about like Koreans and like how they grew up, and like it went through like a generation of families. It's a fictional story. What I really liked about it, it just really told me about a different culture.
0: Yeah.
1: And just like we really like even during like the war and stuff like that, they couldn't even eat rice. Like that was like a luxury for them. And people may make fun of it now, like, oh, they eat rice with every meal and stuff like that. But like the one thing I love about books is that you learn so much from different cultures, from different people. And it just gives me a wider view on life. So that made me more inspired to be like, we really have to do this book fair because again, it's authors of color. So it's not just Black people. It's literally everyone that pertains to other authors of color. And so just really just showing like the diversity that is within Milwaukee. We all need to see ourselves in even adults. So yeah.
0: Tell people where the book fair is and when again. Since we went to break, I want people to realize that they need this information.
1: Yeah, so Carved in Stone Foundation, our Authors of Color Book Fair will be held July 19th from 1 to 4 p.m. at McGovern Park. We're giving away free books, over 300 books written by authors of color for all ages, all genres. We got fiction, autobiography, self-help, just whatever you really can think of, we have that. And they're pretty much brand new books. So we have over 300 books. They're brand new. Free horse rides. That's what I'm most excited about outside of the books. We're going to have a DJ, snack bar.
0: Who's DJ?
1: DJ Drip Sweat. So okay. Me and her went to high school together. So I always have fun whenever I can bring her to a project.
0: Right.
1: I do. So yeah, DJ, artist, author, again, horses, snacks. And we're just going to give away books until we run out of them.
0: You know, my daughter just started reading and we're part of the autism awareness, autism community. And last night I was laying down with her and, you know, she was on my arm and she read the word have. And I almost started crying. How important is literacy in our community?
1: I think it should be more important. I do think a lot of times, and it's speaking from my personal experience, so my granny taught me how to read. So I've been reading since
0: shout
1: like,
0: out to granny.
1: But so my nephew, shout out to Dante, a lot of people know him. Mm-hmm. It's kind of like with the pandemic, he kind of struggled with reading for a little bit. So for a year, my mother and a family had him read every day with him for a year straight. Now he's back on his reading level. And so I say that like sometimes it's in your home and it's like, are we addressing the things that are going on in our home? We can't always blame the teachers. We always can't blame the community. But what can we do as a family, as our immediate family? What can we do to make a difference? So I think literacy should be more important in our community and we should all take an individual responsibility to figure out how we can help that. It's not always throwing this big old book fair or buying some books for somebody, but maybe it's you taking time to read to yourself out loud. I've had to, you know, do that with myself. Like sometimes I'm reading a book and I'll read it out loud so I can learn new words, so I can understand things better. It's not, you know, I just become this amazing reader and it just stops. Like you got to cultivate that skill and keep it going.
0: So, you know, I know there's a statistic that says that, you know, if a child is not reading by third grade, that, you know, that is an indication in their journey and where they will wind up later on in life. You know, they liken that saying to kids going to prison later on. And I know you've encountered those statistics, but do you feel that holds to be true?
1: I feel like numbers and stuff could be screwed all the time. I think it just goes back to like what I said, like anything could trigger somebody to do something. Like one bad thing, I think that's just putting too much on a child and just naming it too early. Like if you don't do this thing by this age, you're a failure, you're going to end up like this. Like I never agree with those type of things. I do agree that the more literate you are, maybe you'll possibly have a better future, but just because you aren't later in life doesn't mean that you're going to have a bad life or that you're going to end up in prison or all these things. Like, no. So I think we have to stop paying attention so much to the statistics and just focus on like the real life, the human being behind it. No, I don't think if a child doesn't read by third grade, that means they're going to be set up for failure and they're probably going to go to jail. No, that's not. No.
0: tell me your granny's name.
1: Her name's Sandra, but she go by Sandy.
0: Hey, let her know that that we are very, very grateful to have you in our midst. The work that you put in this community, and that is highly consistent and is very honorable to have carved in stone as a breadwinner and a thought leader in Milwaukee, not just in Milwaukee, but now, you know, across the world. So Nyasha Stone, I really appreciate you. One last question. Given all of the things that you do, given all of the things that you do, what do you do for yourself? What are you doing for yourself to, you know, bring it down? What's the mindfulness piece?
1: I got a few things, because I will say I'm a very, I stress a lot about like a lot of things. So for me, it's either taking time to read a book, going on a walk, doing some yoga, or literally just doing nothing and sitting here. I think a lot of times I have to give myself to people, not even give myself, but I have to have the meetings. I have to, you know, listen to other people's stories. And so I never want to forget who I am. So if I ever get too big headed, I'm gonna call my mama. She's gonna keep me humble.
0: Right.
1: My siblings. But really it's like when I start to feel like I'm about to like spin out, and that happens throughout the week, like, cause so much stuff, I pick on one of those things. Is it books? Is it walking? Is it yoga? Is it going to cook something? Like, I have to do one of those things every single day to know, like, you know, to stay grounded in like where I'm at.
0: Right on. Before we leave, is there something you want to tell the folks in our land?
1: Yes, yes, yes. So Nyasha Stone, carving stone. We are Milwaukee's only positive news company. I think in the city, I know for sure in the city and possibly in the state. Been here for 9 years. I'm asking y'all to please consider becoming a paid member so we can keep our journalism going, our positive news going. I want to keep the news free. But we do need help to be, you know, sustainable. So if y'all can consider like actually investing in news, I would really appreciate it. So carvingstone.com/subscribe. And if anything, just follow us. You got a positive news company that you can support and, you know, learn from.
0: Nyasha Stone, Carved in Stone. Thank you so much. You are my sister. Thank you for interviewing me in the summer and seeing us at the beach. We definitely appreciate you. And I mean, you are a gem. Please follow Nyasha Stone. Let's get you on again when you come back in Milwaukee, and try to let's have some more conversation, especially as it relates to the book fair. And when it starts to come up, we want to get you back on. So let's get you going.
1: All right. Will do. When I talk to y'all soon.
0: All right. Thank you, Nyasha Stone. Thank you for coming on to The Grapevine with Manon The Fill-Ins. 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Thank you.
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Welcome back to The Grapevine with me, Manon Sabir, and the fill-ins. We had some special, special, special guests on today. Man, it was powerful because, you know, I learned a lot. You know, I like interviewing folks to get some type of understanding, you know, from them because it fills my heart. It fills my heart. I want to hear from everybody. You're on the Truth Radio again, 101.7. I want to hear from people on the chat. I want somebody to call in. Yo, give me what you think. You could get on your soapbox. I know this ain't soapbox Fridays, but tell me what you think. Tell me what you thought about the conversations. I want to know. This is Mindful Movement Mondays. Hopefully you got up out the bed from that long weekend, kicking it, you know, at the park. It was nice. I know they had the UPath going on, the UPath Ride for the Arts. They also had Girls on the Run. Then they had a gang load of everything else going on this weekend. So, you know, as long as you woke up, you can call in 833-212-1017, 833-212-1017. I want to hear what you had to say, what you have to say about the callers that we had. Today we had Nicholas X, and he told us his story. He told us his story about how he, how he came from, what did he say? He came from hell. He came from hell into basically heaven. Like, you were born, he said he was basically born in hell. Like, what happens when a person is born in hell? Like, man, you know, when you're born in hell, it's hard to see heaven. It's hard to see, you know, it's hard to see the truth until it's kind of slammed in your face. Excuse me, I'm drinking my green juice. He had an issue with his mom. The government got involved, the local government, state government got involved, and his rights were given up. He was moved around 20 times, and then he landed.

0: in Milwaukee, came back to live with his dad, but he said that his life was so far gone by the time he hit 14 that his dad couldn't save him. It kind of reminded me of that scene in Boys in the Hood when Lawrence Fishburne, I forgot his name. Can somebody remind me of Lawrence Fishburne's name in the chat, or you can call in and let me know Lawrence Fishburne's name in Boys in the Hood. And then Cuba Gooding Jr. had to come live with him, but he had to have certain experiences. Like Cuba had to have certain experiences inside of, you know, Lawrence Fishburne's house after he was, you know, after he went from living with his mom to living at his dad's. He had to have those experiences in order to make sure that within the movie, in order to make sure that he, you know, he became a man. And I think that was his rites of passage. So tell me, you know, what was your favorite part about the interview with Nicholas X? You know, he's a very, very knowledgeable young brother, man. And so I wanted to highlight that. And also, you know, I do know from that conversation that our future in Milwaukee is specifically in Milwaukee, but I know that we have people listening from all over the world. I know that our future in Milwaukee is highly underrated. I think that we have individuals, young folks, that are really making a difference, and they're being overshadowed by, you know, some of the negative news that is being brought out in our community, especially, you know, as we look down at our phones, we're looking at these devices, and, you know, we see fights. There are many different dramas and dramedies that are going on in our social medias that we need to kind of, you know, discern. So tell me. Somebody, Andre Gentry says, Andre Gentry 5085, Trey's dad in the name of the boy in the hood was Furious Styles. That's a wild name too. Thanks, Andre. His name was Furious Styles, and it's interesting that his name was Furious Styles because, you know, that's a real poetic type of name. You know, you're furious because, you know, as a, you know, I'm a black man, you know, as a black man in that neighborhood. And if you ever been to Compton, shout out to my family in Compton, L.A., Compton in particular. You ever been to Compton back then? That was, you know, it was some things going on. So why, you know, an educated person living, working hard, aiming to raise his family, happens to be named Furious. And he's furious because he's in this condition, and his mind is out of the condition, but the body is still there. And then it's a style to his fury. You know, he had the Chinese. Well, some Andre, look up what are the Chinese song, you know, the things that he was juggling. Al, man, hey, let's we got a caller. Al, you on the line?
1: Yes, I am.
0: Al, talk to me.
1: Well, first thing I'm gonna say is I'm willing to go through hell to get to my heaven, because I don't believe in psychological warfare. Mm. And I think the reason why we're going through this stuff right now, because there's no opportunities for blacks. So they always tell people, live your life right so you can get to your heaven. But I'm going to get to my heaven now, because I decide my heaven. Because, see, when you drop dead and decide to ride in the box, why would you get to heaven?
0: Mm. Hey, Al,
1: you just know, huh?
0: Let me ask you a question.
1: What's that?
0: What do you do in the morning when you wake up? What do you meditate and pray in the morning?
1: When I get up, I cuss. I say, good morning. This is who I am. This is about what to do today. Sometimes I want to call another state and put my hand through the phone and wring their neck till their eyes pop out like Large Marge and Poltergeist.
0: Mm.
1: Okay? Or Pee Wee Herman. Mm. So I say this. I'd rather walk through hell to get my heaven now. Because the people who are living by devilment, they're getting their heaven. Mm. They're getting their heaven now. Black people are being told that they have to submit and live self-righteous because don't nobody want to give it to them. So if you ain't going to give it to it, goddammit, I'm going to take it because I'm highly favored by self. I believe in me by self. I don't need nobody from the upper skies to come bless me because he's blessing the evil. And even if the devil is blessing the evil, he's not stopping the evil. Actually, he bragged to the evil. You deserve your heaven now. Because some of our ancestors and relatives died with a smile on their face and lived every day by righteous and died with nothing. And he didn't show up at all. So you get your heaven now. And I'm willing to go through hell to get my heaven because I'm going to get it now.
0: Mm.
1: Not when I die. Now.
0: That's a hot mic.
1: Now, if everybody else want to wait, go ahead and wait. But I'm getting my heaven now.
0: Al, thank you so much.
1: Have I?
0: Yeah. Man, you know that's quite a statement. I'm willing to walk through hell to get to heaven. You know, like me too. I'm willing to walk through hell to get to heaven. Like, yeah, you know, a lot of us go through these ebbs and flows in life. You know, all of us go through ebbs and flows in life. When I was, you know, running the spot, the Juice Kitchen, man. I remember encountering this one young lady. She had a baby. She literally had just had a baby, and she comes into the Juice Kitchen, and she asks, you know, what can beat cancer? I'm like, you know. Hey, let's get some juice. Let's get you started on juice. I'm not saying I'm the doctor to give you juice to beat cancer, but let's try it. Let's see what happens. Then she tells me, I need to talk to you outside. So I go outside, and she starts crying a little bit. I was like, what's going on? She's like, I just had a baby, and I was just diagnosed with spinal cancer. Cancer of the spine. And it broke me down. And I was like, okay, what stage? And she says, stage 3. Stage 3 cancer of the spine. And I was like, so that is, to your point, Al, that's a person's hell. And hopefully, I had never seen her again after that. But I recognize that that she was in hell. She was walking through hell trying to get to heaven. And I have to say that wherever she is, whoever you are, my sister, like, hopefully that baby is, of course, probably 10 years old. Wherever you are, I pray that you beat it. If I was in your shoes, I wouldn't know what to do. I do know another sister that is has stage four cancer, and she's doing her best. And that's really, really hard to encounter. That's really, really tough. Also notice Since you know, having the Juice Kitchen, I know so many people that used to come in, that would come in and have, you know, many different ailments, and that was their hell. I mean, literally, people would probably more likely say that. At this one old man, this older man, he would come in, and they would have to help him across the street. that helped him. Literally, he will pull up. He'll wait for my staff to notice his car. He'll pull up at the same time every day, like 2:30. And we would close at 3. He'll wait for the staff to notice his car. And then he would get out the car. We would have to help him across the street. And he would come in and we would have his juice ready so he can, so he wouldn't have to sit down and wait for the juice, and he would go back. Later learning that he was, I think he had, he had a number of ailments, diabetes. He had some heart disease, and I think it was a little bit of arthritis. So, you know, walk through hell, Al, to get to heaven. And I do recognize that the quality of heaven is dependent upon the type of environment that we set now. Like, if you're able to wake up, for example, wake up, meditate, pray, and as Brother Nicholas X said, you know, go do your exercise. Take that walk or that run or that ride to the gym and hit the sauna. So how many of y'all hit the sauna? Like, really call in. How many of y'all hit the sauna? How many of you all have had the experience of going into the sauna? I remember being in Miami. I have a friend, shout out to Mandy. I call him the guru. For me, having a health scare is probably minor to other people, but I listen to my body a lot. And I think I was working real hard, man. Like, I was working hard. I one Sunday, I just had a weird free open Sunday. And I looked on Facebook and I was looking for, I was on Eventbrite and I was looking for a sauna, like a sauna bathhouse. And I was looking to just, you know, go to a sauna. And so I looked on this Eventbrite page and this guy has a picture of all these guys sitting in a sauna, like sweating. And I was like, man, I do not want to sit. I just in a sauna with all these dudes. I just want to sit in a sauna by myself and just, you know, meditate. At the time, my blood pressure was sky high. I mean, eyes were bloodshot red. If you look at the Truth Radio, like if you look at this thing right here, my eyes were bloodshot red. And things were like my body was just responding to the garbage I was putting in it. So I call Mandy, and this is what I need you guys to really, really do as we start winding down on this on our show, is I call Mandy and I signed up for the Eventbrite. I go to the place. When I go to the place, Mandy does, he's not there. I'm like, man, bro, like, where are you? He's like, man, I'm about 3 hours from making it. And so so I wait. I literally wait in this place that I've been to this place before. It was like far out in some like southwest Miami. And I wait for a while and he calls me. He's apologetic. He's super apologetic. And I'm like, it's all good, bro. It's all good. So he shows up and it's a sauna on the back of a trailer. And the dang sauna is sitting on the back of a trailer, but it's a wood sauna. It has like a wood burning stove inside of it, like the little wood burning thing. Right, and burns wood chips and the actual wood. So I'm like, man, what is going on? Like, I haven't seen this in, you know, I only seen this on Amazon. So he says, you ready? Man, I get in that sauna and it was the hottest sauna I've ever been in. It burned me up, like, to the point to where, you know, it's already 100 degrees outside, but I step into the sauna, it's like 160, probably like 180, and he's continued to put wood inside the sauna. But when I got out, man, I could have called my mama and jumped to the moon. Man, I was so relieved. Like, my eyes cleared up. Blood pressure was down. Other guys started showing up, and I started going back in and out, in and out, in and out. By the time I get out, it's like probably like 8 of us, and somebody brings fresh fish, like fresh caught fish, and they make ceviche on the spot. So not only do I have camaraderie with other men, and, you know, because that was something I needed, right? But not only do I have camaraderie with other men, and I'm able to, you know, talk to them about, you know, man stuff, but I'm in this sauna, and, you know, I made a gang load of friends, and somebody feeds me. Like, you know, what better life can you have? It's simple. And I didn't even, I know Mandy's probably listening soon. Mandy has not charged me, man. And I appreciate you, Mandy. Like, I appreciate you with, you know, all sincerity, the work that you put in into me. And I'm usually putting work into people, but the work that you put into me in relationship to mindfulness and love of community is, you know, unmatched in a lot of ways. So I appreciate you. But I'm going to tell you, like, coming out of that sauna, I was hungry as a hungry lion. I was like, man, I'm about to go eat some whatever. And this guy is pulling out fresh fish, and he's chopping it up and making ceviche. Now, ceviche, I'm pretty sure, what are the ingredients of ceviche? Ceviche is, yeah, cilantro. He didn't have no shrimp, but he had fish. Huh? Lemon, lime, cilantro. He had sea salt, and then he had tomatoes and onions. And when I say, y'all, listen, when I say this was the freshest fish I've had probably in years, it was the freshest fish I've had in probably years. It was amazing. That journey from one side of South Florida to the other side of South Florida changed my direction in how I took care of myself, because I knew I was getting older, and we were all, it happened to be that majority of us were all the same age, and it changed direction how I took care of myself. So how are you all taking care of yourself? Reginald, how are you taking care of yourself? Muhib, how are you taking care of yourself? I want to know from everybody, how are you all taking care of yourselves, man? Hey, healing isn't linear. Discipline is self-love. That's what I learned. I learned in that moment, rest matters. Boundaries matter. Community matters. Peace requires intention. Like, healing isn't just one way. Like, healing for me is, you know, multi-layered. You know, you can go to the sauna, yes, but you can definitely go to the basketball court. You know, you can go and walk the dog. Go from walking the dog. You go from walking the dog to visiting your grandmother and giving her a massage. That's healing. That's you don't have to take the healing. You could also give the healing, right? So healing doesn't happen all at once. Sometimes healing looks like praying when you're stressed. Sometimes it is taking a walk. Sometimes it's turning off your phone. Sometimes it's apologizing. Sometimes it's finally breathing deeply after carrying pressure for lots of years. Milwaukee, this has been Mindful Movement Mondays on the Grapevine right here on Truth Radio 101.7. I'm your host, Manan Sabir. Remember, movement is medicine. Remember, breathe deeper, heal louder, love harder, and give yourself the grace and peace to be who you are. Grace and also peace. Peace, Milwaukee. This is the Truth Radio, the Grapevine 101.7. I'm going to go pick up this daughter of mine. Y'all, we got next, Meech Jazz. Come on, come on, come on. Bring it, baby. Let's pay these bills.

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0: And I know that some of y'all are going to take issue with what I say, but I'm going to be factual and I'm going to be objective about it, because they are still hard at work to make sure that we die fast, we live difficult lives, we make less money, we have less access to healthcare. Ladies and gentlemen, that's not just some random occurrence. And they're criminalizing some of our just unnecessary, loud, boisterous, and disrespectful behaviors. You know, I remember an era where Black folks didn't necessarily need to be heard. Us being in public and being seen was quite enough, because we are giving them more fuel for the fire, especially now that we have, I'd like to think, more political power than we've had in years past. And just as we're starting to gain more political power, that's when they start to take away our districts. And guess what? You didn't see it coming.
1: 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It's your favorite producer, Meech. Don't just check in. Tap in. With Jazz Tyler. Tap in.
2: 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This platform is for you, the voices of the city. 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Hit us up, tap in, and let us know what's on your mind, because the time is now. 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
0: The views and opinions expressed on this program do not necessarily reflect that of the staff and management of Good Karma Brands, but are the sole responsibility of the host and guests of this particular show.
11: America may have many, many days, but they will be full of trouble. There will be no rest. 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
4: Bringing you social and political commentary from his mouth to your ears. 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
0: Legendary civil rights icon, the Reverend Jesse Jackson, in the studio. Reverend Jackson, how are you?
13: Mr. Reverend, good morning on this chilly Milwaukee morning.
0: And I am pleased to have one of the founding members of the Black Panther Party, Chairman Bobby Seale. Mr. Chairman, how are you this morning?
14: Good morning. I'm doing just fine. Thank you.
15: From Mr. Eric Holder. Mr. Holder, so good to see you. How are you?
16: Well, I'm fine, man. How you been? It's been a long time. Haven't seen you for a while.
0: The Dr. Cornell West. Dr. West, how are you, sir?
17: My dear brother, you're so kind, you're so generous, so man, but I salute you and the work that you were doing there. Doing a magnificent job there in Wisconsin.
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0: Good morning. Welcome to the program. Today is Wednesday, August 23rd, 2023. It's going to be hot today. Not just this program, but also weather-wise. And I want to start the program by talking to Dr. Christopher Ford, who is a practicing emergency medicine physician and director of public relations for emergency medicine specialists in Milwaukee. Dr. Ford, thank you for joining us this morning. How are you?
19: Sure, I'm doing well, my friend. Thanks for having me, brother.
0: Absolutely. So we don't often see triple-digit temperatures in the city of Milwaukee. They do pose particular health risks. So give us some...

0: we're doing now is we're recommending that people, you know, stay hydrated, that they're staying in air conditioning as much as they can. And if you're a person, particularly someone who is 65 or older, you know, if you have any chronic health care conditions such as heart disease or diabetes, that you're taking extreme precautions in terms of remaining out of the heat as much as you can, as well as hydrating, in order to prevent some of these long-lasting health care effects.
1: Can we really stress the hydration part? Because people may not be thirsty. They may not feel thirsty. Can we just talk about the importance of drinking water and drinking fluids anyway?
0: Absolutely. So one of the things that we say all the time is that you want to make sure that you stay hydrated. If you plan on being outside, we recommend that you don't. But if you're planning on staying outside, you want to make sure that you're scheduling what you're drinking. And you're scheduling that you're drinking water, you're drinking something with electrolytes, such as Gatorade, every 20 minutes or so. And the reason why you're doing that is because by the time you're feeling thirsty, you're already dehydrated. The other thing is, you know, we know that this is Wisconsin, and we know that there's a lot going on in the city today. But you want to make sure that you're avoiding as much as you can, you know, things that will make you dehydrated. So diuretics such as caffeine, alcohol as well. You want to make sure that you're avoiding that, and in lieu of that, doing things that are going to help you out in the long run, things like water and electrolyte supplementation.
1: We are speaking with Dr. Christopher Ford, a practicing emergency medicine physician and director of PR for emergency medicine specialists in Milwaukee. What are some of the signs of heat stroke and or heat exhaustion? Because people may not know them. So if they're physically feeling some of these symptoms, you know, what are those? But also, what do we look for in other people? Because children may not be able to articulate the fact that they're feeling sick or they're having signs of heat stroke or heat exhaustion. So what should we be looking for, and what are those symptoms?
0: That's exactly correct. So children, as well as, you know, some of the vulnerable population, such as older adults, you know, you want to make sure that you're looking out for the symptoms initially of heat exhaustion. So those can range from headaches, dizziness, cramps, nausea. And then when you start to enter into that point where the body can no longer cool itself down, for instance, by sweating on days like today when it's so humid, that sweating's not going to help you out as much. And so then you start to get those signs of, you know, confusion, passing out, lightheadedness, things like that. And that's when you start to enter into what we refer to as heat stroke, where the body temperatures can reach dangerous highs of, you know, above 104 degrees Fahrenheit. If you have someone who is experiencing that confusion or is unable to, you know, keep water down or unable to make urine, you want to make sure that you come to the emergency department to see us or call 911 as soon as possible.
1: Dr. Christopher Ford, we appreciate you so much. He's a practicing emergency medicine physician and director of public relations for emergency medicine specialists. So hopefully everybody stays safe. We appreciate your time and your information, Dr. Ford.
0: Absolutely, brother. I appreciate you. And for everyone out there, feel free. My colleagues and myself are working tonight, so feel free to come on in if you're not feeling well and take care of each other. Make sure you're checking in on those loved ones that you're worried about. So thank you, guys.
1: All right. Thank you so much, Dr. Ford. So I'm actually concerned about the heat. So the downtown is pretty much going to be shut down. A lot of ingress and egress around and in the vicinity of the Fiserv Forum. There's going to be police checkpoints at a number of different parking garages. Traffic is going to be insane because of how it's going to be funneled. And plus, you have the Wisconsin Center gigantic construction project, which takes several blocks away from us anyway. It takes a lot of thoroughfares. So what I'm going to have to do in order to get to the Republican debate tonight, so I have to be there by 7 p.m. The debate starts at 8 p.m. I think they're going to be broadcasting it live on the Fox News channel and probably on YouTube, I'd imagine. So I have to park here at the 3rd Street Market Hall, and I'm going to have to walk from here to a designated area at the Fiserv Forum. That's like, it's going to be like 6 or 7 blocks in potentially 100 degree heat. You know what I might do? I might hitch a ride with Dr. Ken. Dr. Ken probably has a helicopter landing pad at the Republican debate, so maybe I'll hitch a ride with him. But I'm looking forward to it, and I'm not entirely sure what the layout is going to be, specifically where members of the media are going to be stationed. I am not going to be in the room where the candidates are, so I will not be in there. But we will be in a designated area where we'll be able to watch the debate with other members of national and international media. And as best I can, so between myself and Dr. Kim, we're going to try and broadcast live. Going to try

0: and figure out how we can broadcast live to the 1017 The Truth YouTube page or from our respective social media pages, because I want y'all to be in the room with us. We are kicking off the 2024 presidential election cycle today here in the city of Milwaukee. And of course, we already had a bomb threat at City Hall, so I guess get used to more of that. We're going to be talking to a lot of folks today. We are currently on MTG Watch. For those of you that may not know, Congresswoman from the 14th District in the state of Georgia, that is the northwestern corner of the state of Georgia, Marjorie Taylor Greene, who calls herself a Christian nationalist and is an unabashed Donald Trump supporter, is scheduled to be here with me in studio today at 10:30. I don't believe that she'll be here until she actually gets here, so we will see. I do have an interesting line of questions for her because she is here stumping for Donald Trump. As you all know, Donald Trump refused to sign the pledge to support whoever the Republican nominee is, and that is one of the necessary benchmarks in order to be on the debate stage. But also could be because the former president has to turn himself into the Fulton County Jail tomorrow, and it would just be kind of inconvenient, right, to be on a debate stage and be in Milwaukee until 11 o'clock, maybe even midnight, and then have to fly all the way down to Georgia to turn yourself in at the Fulton County Jail. So a whole bunch of reasons why the former president is not in Milwaukee, but there are a number of his supporters that will be here. Carrie Lake is one. Matt Gaetz is another. Marjorie Taylor Greene is a third, and there potentially could be more Donald Trump supporters than that. When I went to go pick up my credentials yesterday, there was a small contingent of what I thought were protesters, because that would make sense, right? Milwaukee is a big blue Democratic city. You would think that there would be some protesters around the Fiserv Forum, you know, regarding the Republicans descending upon our city to have their first debate, therefore kicking off the presidential election season in Milwaukee. No, they weren't protesters at all. It was a small group of people that were Trump supporters that were holding up signs in favor of former President Donald Trump. I hope you watch the debate. I'm not expecting it to change anyone's minds. When you have these early debates, when you have so many candidates, it's theater. It's drama. It's entertainment. There might even be some comedy. Speaking of comedy, as I'm reading the dozens and dozens of news stories about this first political event of the season, major political event of the season, you know who they're quoting a lot? Scott Walker. Which is interesting because Scott Walker ran for president in, well, he launched his campaign in 2015. And his campaign lasted probably, I don't know, about 15 minutes, give or take. But he's like the go-to commentator on what the candidates are supposed, what they're supposed to do and what you're supposed to look for, this, that, and the other. But what I'm most curious about is Donald Trump's presence on that debate stage, even though he physically won't be there. How many times will they talk about him? How many times will they mention him? Because you got to keep in mind, Republican primary voters are different than general election voters. They are different. They have different ideas. They've got a different agenda. They see the world in a very particular way. All of those candidates on that stage need those Republican primary voters. They exist in all of the states, and they need to win a certain number of delegates by winning popular votes in these early nominating states and primary elections to secure the nomination, meaning they're going to have to speak to Trump supporters. So they can't even be honest about the former president's current legal situation. Indictments in four different jurisdictions with a total of 91 felony counts, with the most severe coming from Fulton County, Georgia. Another reason why I'm so interested to talk to Marjorie Taylor Greene, assuming that she shows up, I got to lower expectations here, quite honestly. It'd be great if she's here, but I'm just not going to know until I know. So she's from the state of Georgia. She represents the 14th Congressional District in Georgia, and Donald Trump doesn't believe that the elections in the state of Georgia are fair because he believes he was shorted 11,780 votes. So I actually would like to talk to someone like Marjorie Taylor Greene, who is in fact elected in the state of Georgia, and ask her if she believes that those elections are fair. We are, is that Mandela? That's Mandela Barnes is here, but he's outside the window. So hold on. I'm going to take a break. I'm going to go get Mandela Barnes. He's going to come and talk to us about what is at stake during this upcoming presidential election in 2024. The Truth with Sherwin Hughes will be right back.
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0: This is Sherwin Hughes from The Truth with Sherwin Hughes. 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
0: Welcome back to the program. In studio, former Lieutenant Governor, and I guess the... Can I call you the executive director of the Long Run Pack?
11: Well, the founder of the Long Run.
0: Founder.
11: President of Power to the Polls.
0: President of Power to the Polls. You've gotten a lot of titles, former Lieutenant Governor.
11: Hey, man, you got to stay busy.
0: And this is a time to indeed stay busy. So first, let me welcome you back to the program.
11: Hey, once again, always happy to be here, especially in studio.
0: There's a lot happening here in the city of Milwaukee, certainly politically. The Republicans are kicking off the election season right here in our fair city, and they're arriving and they're doing interviews. They're all over the city. Your thoughts on the first Republican debate here in the city of Milwaukee?
11: Well, the first Republican debate that is notably missing the front runner by a wide margin. You know, it's not a who's who of Republican candidates, it's a who's who is that. A bunch of people who are just going to be spouting the same old rhetoric. This is like a group of people who are auditioning for the role of understudy. This is like in the event of there is no Donald Trump as the nominee, right? That's what people are actually campaigning for. And it's going to be the same old, banning books, banning the

0: abortion, taking away rights, freedoms, trying to make it harder for people to vote. It's ridiculous. It's the same tired old playbook. And it's certainly inattentive to the needs of the people, the city of Milwaukee, the state of Wisconsin, and the entire country. You know, they don't want to talk about lowering costs. They don't want to talk about making healthcare more accessible. They don't want to talk about making college more affordable. They just want to continue to divide this country.
1: Do you think Donald Trump is going to be the Republican nominee? And if so, like, what does that mean for Joe Biden?
0: That's the thing. As it stands, Donald Trump, you know, like, just look at the numbers, right? He's as popular as he's ever been. But I will say, regardless of who the nominee is, we're going to get the same tired old stuff. And if it is not him, the person that will fill the void will potentially be worse than a Donald Trump, regardless of who it is, because what it will take to get out of a Republican primary, this is Donald Trump's Republican primary. This is Donald Trump's Republican Party. What it takes to get out of that primary will create one of the worst kind of candidates we have ever seen in the history of this country. Now, the stakes for the president are the same as they were in 2020. President Biden has done an incredible job at uniting the country. He's done a great job at delivering for the American people, showing up when we need help the most, the most significant investment in clean energy, which is going to create jobs right here in Wisconsin. We already have companies that are getting ready to make significant investments like Siemens that is going to be manufacturing solar panels right here in Wisconsin. This is something I've talked about for the longest. But now the conditions have made it possible for these sort of investments to come into our state, to create the types of manufacturing jobs that gave my family and so many other families in this city and this state the opportunity to get ahead that they deserve.
1: If you look at President Joe Biden's record objectively, he actually is doing a fantastic job. What I fear is he is not getting enough attention because there's so much going on with Trump. There's so much going on with the Republicans in their primary. Like, that can be dangerous. Now, obviously, we have time, and polls right now are one thing because we know that people aren't voting yet. So wherever Joe Biden is in the polls right now has basically no consequence. But how do we get the president and his agenda? Because that's what people are going to vote for. They're going to vote for the economy. They're going to vote for, you know, their pocketbook and their economic opportunity. How do we allow Joe Biden, allow the president to promote his agenda, but then not be overshadowed by literally Donald Trump going to prison?
0: Right. That's the thing. Joe Biden is doing the work of a president, and there's so much sensational activity that's going on all around it that makes it difficult for people to see the fact that we have 13 million new jobs created. We have new industries that are coming over to the state, coming over to this country, the CHIPS and Science Act. You know, the fact that we have so many more black judges that have been appointed than throughout the history of this entire country. And all of this is happening, all of the things that we have been longing for, fighting for, the things that have happened. Now, is the job done? Of course not. We're still far from seeing the job being completed. But the work of president is never completed. The work of making this country whole is never complete. So there's still so much more for us to be doing. Now, with the fact that we have seen historic investments in job creation, in clean energy, in manufacturing, what we need to do, what we will be doing, especially groups like Power to the Polls, is showing up and talking to voters. We are going to be showing up on the doors in the next few weeks, over a year out from an election, because it'll give us time to actually engage with people, to have deeper dialogue, to have conversations, to inform people of the city of Milwaukee, surrounding areas, about what has happened, what has changed, but also to listen, to hear people's concerns, to hear what do they think is missing, and to also be able to combat a lot of the disinformation that's coming from the other side.
1: And there is going to be an awful lot of disinformation coming from the other side. There's a concern that I have, and I think there's a lot of people that may also share this concern. Third-party candidates, people are clearly tired of Republican rhetoric, but then they're saying, well, you know, President Joe Biden is old. We're tired of these old white men that are running and controlling everything. There are always people that want another option, another alternative, a third party candidate. Now, and look, I totally get it. The people are tired of this go nowhere political rhetoric and all of this infighting, et cetera, et cetera. And they may want to exercise the option of a third party. Can we just talk about how incredibly dangerous that is? Not necessarily third parties on the right, because that doesn't really exist. a third party from the left. Because if Joe Biden loses just a sliver of votes from maybe from independents or from people who are politically unaffiliated, that could ultimately give the election to Donald Trump. Your thought on third party candidates in this election cycle?
0: You know, I always wonder, you know, when the times got tough, where have a lot of the third party candidates been? You know, where have they been in the heat of the debate? Where have they been in the deep policy conversations and discussions? Where have they been in terms of organizing? That's where it comes down to for me. It's easy for a person to show up and say, oh, yeah, well, aren't you tired of this? Aren't you tired of that? But these problems have existed for so long. And it is disingenuous to show up to run for the highest office in this country as a third party candidate without having done the work at any level. You know, that's the part that gets me. That's the part that frustrates me. But people know better, and that's why organizing is so important. We are going to be talking about everything that has happened, you know, the work that actually has been done, because I am frustrated myself. I'm not going to sit here and act like I'm not frustrated. I'm not going to sit here and act like I'm happy and satisfied, because that's not the case. But I know in order for this country to move forward, I know that in order for communities to get the benefits, resources, and support that they deserve, that we have to keep pushing forward. And going a totally unfamiliar direction, because that's essentially what will be happening with a third-party candidate, a person with no track record, a person who has not, been there or been tested. It is a gamble, and I'm not willing to take that gamble, especially when we have a president that, despite some almost impossible odds, has come away with the most significant legislation that I've seen in my lifetime outside of the Affordable Care Act.
1: Are we happy that Bernie is not taking another stab at it? Because you were a Bernie guy, right?
0: I voted for Bernie in 16.
1: Okay.
0: I voted for him in the primary in 16. Actually, and that's the thing. Joe Biden wasn't my first candidate in 2020. I voted for Bernie because by the time the primary got to Wisconsin, it was Bernie and Biden left. I voted for Bernie in 2020. So, of course, like, I'm a person who is theoretically open to new ideas and different candidates. But when the rubber hits the road, I cannot be more, you know, thrilled. I cannot be more supportive of Joe Biden's reelection. You know, and the thing, if people want to make, you know, age comments, I know young people with terrible politics. I know young people that would drive this country. You know, I know people of every age, of every stripe. So it's more than just, you know, the surface stuff for me. It is what we have seen happen. It is the action that we've seen taken. That's what it comes down for me. I'm unequivocally supportive of Joe Biden's reelection, as I was for his election post-primary in 2020. This is about getting the job done, and we don't have time to play games with a potential Donald Trump presidency redo. We cannot afford another 4 years of that chaos.
1: The problem is, I really like Cornel West, but he's making a horrible, horrible mistake. And hopefully someone will talk him off of the ledge of making this decision, because he potentially could take just enough votes away from President Joe Biden that could cause a major, major upheaval in the election in 2024. We are speaking with former Lieutenant Governor Mandela Barnes, who is also the founder of the Long Run PAC and Power to the Polls. I'm going to take a break, going to come back. And I want to ask you about legislative support that the president will need, a majority of Democrats in the U.S. Senate, a bigger majority in the U.S. Senate, and also we need to have a majority in the House as well. So I want to talk about that. The Truth with Sherwin Hughes will be right back.
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13: There's some things I want to highlight that we may not be cognizant of, and I know that some of y'all are going to take issue with what I say, but I'm going to be factual and I'm going to be objective about it because they are still hard at work to make sure that we die fast, we live difficult lives, we make less money, we have less access to healthcare. Ladies and gentlemen, that's not just some random occurrence. And they're criminalizing some of our just unnecessary, loud, boisterous, and disrespectful behaviors. You know, I remember an era where Black folks didn't necessarily need to be heard. Us being in public and being seen was quite enough because we are giving them more fuel for the fire, especially now that we have, I'd like to think, more political power than we've had in years past. And just as we're starting to gain more political power, that's when they start to take away our districts. And guess what? You didn't see it coming.
14: 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It's your favorite producer, Meech. 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With Jazz Tyler.
15: 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This platform is for you, the voices of the city. 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
16: Just want to really congratulate Meech on this very important venture that y'all on right now. 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
9: Welcome back. Because of a very tight schedule for the former lieutenant governor, we do not have much time. But here's what we're going to do. We're going to get you back as soon as possible. But before you go, just stress the importance of legislative support for the Democratic administration in 2024.
10: Well, it's important that we win both the House and the Senate. You know, the reality is what President Biden has been able to do, has been able to accomplish legislatively, has been, despite a lot of odds that will be insurmountable for many other people, we can go even further. If you're frustrated, if you think that there could have been more to the Infrastructure Jobs Act, if you think there could have been more to the Inflation Reduction Act, the reality is without the numbers in the House and the Senate, we cannot be as bold and push forward as far as we need to advance us as a people, to benefit the people of the city of Milwaukee, to benefit the state of Wisconsin. And even on the last topic, right, about, you know, potential candidates that may try to run spoiler campaigns, the reality is our elections, as you mentioned, it only takes a sliver. 30,000 votes. That's the margin here in Wisconsin for some of our bigger races. My race, less than 30,000 votes. President Biden, Donald Trump, less than 30,000 votes. Donald Trump and Hillary Clinton, 30,000 votes. Every single vote matters. Every single vote counts. We got to do everything we can to make sure that we are communicating good information and that we have an informed electorate in this state.
9: Mr. Former Lieutenant Governor Mandela Barnes, to find out more information about the Long Run Pack and to make a donation, just go to MandelaBarnes.com. So I'm going to let you go
10: because
9: Darby is getting mad at me because I'm trying to take up too much of your time. Good to see you. Come back and see us soon.
10: Always good to see you too, man. All right. I'll be back.
9: Sounds good. All right, guys. That was former Lieutenant Governor Mandela Barnes. We are still on MTG Watch. Marjorie Taylor Greene is slated to be here at 10:30. Central Standard Time. I have not yet received any notice of cancellation, so I am hoping that she actually does come and visit us here in the studio. So over the last 24 hours since I revealed that we have a scheduled interview with the firebrand ultra MAGA super conservative Donald Trump supporting Marjorie Taylor Greene. So I looked up some of the stuff she said. Whoa, wow. There's a lot that she said. She said many things. A lot of stuff. And so all of you have given your input on how I should be conducting the interview and what I should say. And I should hold her feet to the fire and I should push back and challenge. I need y'all to understand that that does not always go as planned. What am I do? Like, tell her she's lying, and then have a whole bunch of data and statistics and say, no, here's the facts. This is what the truth actually is. That stuff isn't going to matter to her. I actually want to hear what she has to say. I'm very curious as to how someone supports Donald Trump's reelection. And my biggest fear of all of this, because I know that people are tired of our politics. They really are. Because you know what's wrong in our society. You know what needs to be fixed. And if you talk to most people, if you take away their political party affiliations, most people want the exact same things. Decent job, make a decent living, live in a neighborhood that's safe, have quality education, quality and affordable health care, have, you know, opportunity for advancement, to be able to live your best life, to be able to live out your dreams. Like, everybody wants the exact same thing. There's very, very little difference in what we all want, but for some reason it just can't get done. And I try and explain it as best I possibly can. There are Democrats that are interested in making policy, and there are Republicans that simply want to stop the Democrats from making policy. And that is why we don't get anywhere. And so people's frustrations can lead to a couple of unpredictable outcomes when it comes to elections. First of all, I got to fight with people just to get them to vote. I don't know what fights are more severe. Vaccines or telling somebody to vote, because they'll sell you on why they don't want to cast a vote. It's not going to do any good, whatever, whatever. Things can always get worse. I don't know if I can stress that enough. And I know things don't change overnight, but if you fail to participate, it is a guarantee that someone who has an opposite political agenda than you, their candidates may win. And so the unpredictable outcomes are people get really, really motivated and really, really fired up, and they vote in extraordinarily high numbers, or people just fall away. They don't participate. They stop paying attention. They totally tune out, which I think is even more dangerous, because if you are tuning out, somebody else is tuning in. When you are tuning out, there are people that represent, let's just say, a minority political viewpoint, a really abstract and kind of scary and dark image for this country. Then you strengthen their vote when you dilute yours. To be honest with you, the last time I saw real excitement, political excitement, where people were jubilant, where they couldn't wait to vote, where there were lines of people registering, there were lines of people at the polls, that was when Barack Obama ran. And the country was not in very good shape. People were losing jobs, houses were being foreclosed on, the economy was in awful, awful disrepair, banks weren't lending anymore, all these companies were going belly up, people were losing their pensions. Oh, it was a complete disaster, but there was something about the hope that he inspired. And you know the thing about that hope? It crossed racial lines, it crossed class lines, it crossed just about every single line in society, because how many people said they voted for Obama and then they voted for Trump, which makes no sense to me. But that hope, that belief that the future can be better, even if you don't know what better is necessarily, even if you don't know what the country is going to look like, that intrinsic value of hope, it actually does spring eternal. We got to find that. And I don't know if Joe Biden can manufacture it. I don't think that he can. What's even more disappointing is that Kamala Harris is never considered the heir apparent. It's like we don't even think about her. And I have a lot of political conversations. I have them here on the air with you guys. I have them off the air. I have them via social media. No one is ever considering or talking about Kamala Harris as the next, as the heir apparent, or whatever she brings politically. People aren't talking about that like the next era in American politics. And that's troubling. Because that means in the eyes of some Americans and some voters, Kamala Harris is empty. That she's not adding any value and substance to the Biden ticket, and she's not also producing enough hope for the future, because that is what you need to get people to actually turn out and vote. And Barack Obama did it. And he did it in spades, quite honestly. And I just don't know if there's a candidate like him that can inspire positive hope. Now, Trump, on the other hand, oh, he inspires. It's almost the polar opposite of optimism with Trump. He paints this really dark, scary picture, and people gravitate toward that too, right? It's always these yin and yang, these forces of good and evil in American society, even themes in our movies and our TV shows. It's always the antagonist and the protagonist. Donald Trump knows how to get an audience. He knows how to get a crowd. He says some really outrageous things. He flat out lies to people. He promises things and does not deliver. I mean, he's even doing that right now. There's a whole bunch of people that expect to have all of their legal bills paid by him. He's told these people, hey, if you stick by me, if we just maintain the story, maintain the script, if you get in trouble, I'll either pardon you or I'll pay for your legal bills. Well, he clearly isn't doing that. It's a very dangerous situation that we are in, because he very well may be the Republican nominee. And if just enough people say, you know what, Joe Biden just ain't it. And there's a million and one reasons why people won't want to vote for Joe Biden. There really is. But you have to look at something much larger than a policy, than an executive order. It's much, much bigger than that. The future, especially the future that has yet to be born, is counting on us to make the right decision. Like, this is not one of those elections where you just kind of shrug your shoulders and walk away. Literally everything is on the table. And if women losing the right to choose in dozens of states, if that doesn't tell you what's coming, and let me tell you how that just shook me. And I'm a man. I've never even been pregnant. I may look pregnant, but I'd never have been pregnant a day in my life. That was something so fundamental that existed in America, a woman being able to make that decision. You kind of keep this in mind. There's a variety of different reasons why a woman will make that decision. And quite honestly, none of it is my business, because there's decisions that men make and it's none of a woman's business. So I respect that. It's not my place to tell a woman what she can and cannot do. Fellas, in the end, it doesn't work out for you trying to tell a woman what she can and cannot do, right? But when they took that away, they smelled the blood in the water. Like, what are they coming for next? That was something that even conservative women wanted to be left alone. Conservative women are now quickly realizing they can no longer support the Republican Party because of that right. And I know that the Republicans knew that. They knew that they would lose a lot of voters, a lot of women voters that supported Trump, that they're going to need to support Trump again. They didn't care. They didn't care. They calculated and transcribed the overturning of Roe versus Wade. But I know that they're not done. And that is what I fear, that if Donald Trump gets reelected, Clarence Thomas would retire. Okay, and I don't know what happens in the U.S. Senate. I don't know what the number is going to be, who's going to win, who's going to lose. I don't know what the political rhetoric is going to be in other states. I have no idea. I can't even look at those poll numbers yet. It's way too soon. But if Clarence Thomas retires under Trump, and he would, that would give Donald Trump a fourth Supreme Court justice nomination. A fourth one. Now, we warned in 2016, hey, if Trump gets elected, he's going to have a lot of opportunities to reshape the Supreme Court, and that could spell danger. Y'all didn't believe it. If he gets reelected, it will potentially be worse. And here's the thing. I'm not trying to scare y'all. If it sounds scary, well, it is what it is. I'm not trying to scare anybody. It's just I've seen the writing on the wall when we dismiss or when we just kind of sweep under the rug the worst case scenario. Like, we're literally headed toward the worst case scenario right now. We are on Marjorie Taylor Greene watch. Rhea, you see anything? You see a cloud of smoke, anything out there? You don't see? Okay. Did you get any emails, any text messages alerting us to any schedule changes? So we still looking good. T-minus 45 minutes. I'm going to read your text messages on the other side. The Truth with Sherwin Hughes will be right back.
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0: What's the word, Milwaukee? 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Don't just check in. Tap in. With Jazz Tyler.
3: 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This platform is for you, the voices of the city. 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
9: 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Okay, everyone. Well, I'm not going to be at Washington Park Wednesdays, because I'm going to be at the Five Serve Forum with Dr. Ken. Going to cover the Republican debate as best we possibly can. Going to give you guys thoughts and insights. We're going to see who's in the room. It's actually going to be a bit of a spectacle. International media all descending upon our fair city. This is the official kickoff of the 2024 reelection campaign for Joe Biden and potentially for Donald Trump. Like, the more I think about it, the more I am convinced that Donald Trump will be the 2024 nominee. Everybody's scared of him. It's crazy because I used to think the Democrats were the scared ones. They're going to be afraid to challenge Donald Trump. It's mostly because they need his voters. You can't make them mad because we've seen what his supporters do when they're mad. Right? We see what they're capable of. Now, here's the other thing. We are still on Marjorie Taylor Greene watch. We're like 39 minutes away, give or take. We'll see. Her supporters threaten people. They do. She's got the kind of followers that are merchants of death. They're very serious. So I hope she don't tweet my home address. That wouldn't be good. LT says, dang, look at them tattoos on Mandela Barnes. We could have had a tatted up senator. He did have a lot of tattoos. He's gotten more tattoos since I saw him last. He's like, screw it, I ain't going to the U.S. Senate. Let me go ahead and get this sleeve. The caller says, Professor Hughes, what time is the little Confederate lady coming? That's not. She, I mean, yeah, kind of. I don't know how little she is. 10:30. Eastside Corey says, "Hello, Sherwin. I'm curious to know what your guest, Mandela Barnes, has to say about the trials and tribulations of Joe Biden's son. Joe Biden seems to be too old for the job. His sack of old stories that are lies that he brought to you comfort the people with Maui and the slow movement of Democrats, the cities they run, the crime and the homeless situation that is causing cities to go bankrupt. Seems to me everything Joe Biden touches turns to crap. Prove me wrong, Eastside Corey." Well, Corey, there is no proving you wrong because I think you're not entirely accurate in how you believe cities are run. You got to keep this in mind. A president of the United States, ladies and gentlemen, of any political party, cannot fix every single social issue in a nation that invented and reinvents social issues. He is not God, nor do we want him to be. Presidents do not have the ability to fix everything. Because here's the other thing that we got to be real mindful of, right? So we see all the issues, right? And you guys water it down and dumb it down. Oh, that's a Democrat-run city. Not realizing it's a Republican-run state. But it's a Democrat-run city, so Democrats are messing everything up. You know how many levels of government that we have before you even get to the federal government? You know how many levels there are where we can actually make things happen and get things done before we even get to the president? Most of y'all don't even know who your state assembly rep is. You don't know who your state senator is. All of y'all think Lena Taylor is your state senator. She totally isn't. Y'all don't know who your county supervisors are. Maybe you know who your alderpersons are. So if you have a problem in your backyard, if you see something going on in this city or any other city, how often do you press your local elected officials? How often do you call them? You don't. So what we do is we have all these issues and all these problems that we see. We don't do nothing about it. But then every 4 years, we think the president is supposed to come and fix it. We also got to keep this in mind, too. Sometimes cities and towns look the way they do because individual people who are detached from politics make bad decisions. They make bad decisions. Some of y'all are doing a terrible job of raising your kids. Joe Biden ain't going to fix that. He can't raise your children properly. We never want to take necessary responsibility for what we can do every single day to make things better. Most of y'all don't even know your neighbors. You don't talk to them. You don't work with them. Some of your neighbors are going to die because you're not going to go check on them in 100 degree heat. Joe Biden can't fix that either. But what he can do is put together policies and executive orders to stem the tide of climate change. You see how it works? You got to check on your neighbor so your neighbor don't die. What Joe Biden can do is put together policy so that your neighbors don't continue to die every single summer because it gets hotter and hotter and hotter and hotter. That's how that works. We have to bear as much responsibility as we put on other people. I don't even know why anybody would want to run for political office. I don't know why they'd want to do it. Oh, Sherwin, why don't you run? Hell no, I wouldn't answer the phone. Sherwin, we need help. I'm busy. I'm going to lunch. Call me. Always at Work says, "My question to MTG is, if elections are rigged, then why wasn't it rigged for her to win? Or is it only rigged if you lose? Because she won in the same state that she now says is rigging elections." That's a fair question. That's fair. Terry wants to know if we're going to be on Facebook Live with your interview. No, it's on YouTube. 1017 The Truth has a YouTube page. You should go and check it out. 414-875 says, "How is The Truth going to sanitize the studio after the teabag?" Hey, we got to be respectful. I don't know. There's hand sanitizer in here in case we need to sanitize the studio. LT says, "Joe Biden is at Ronald Reagan, end of second term, mental and physical capacities." Well, glad to see all y'all are diagnosing Joe Biden with dementia. The Truth with Sherwin Hughes will be right back for hour two.
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0: What's the word, Milwaukee? It's your favorite producer, Meech. Don't just check in. Tap in with Jazz Tyler. Oh, my phone.

0: are live and direct Monday through Friday, 4 to 7 p.m. And I am your host, Jazz Tyler. This platform is for you, the voices of the city. We are here to remind the world that your voice matters. Hit us up, tap in, and let us know what's on your mind because the time is now. Tap in.
1: Just want to really congratulate Meech on this very important venture that y'all on right now. I think it's real dope. 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
3: People don't realize that glaucoma is one of the leading causes of blindness.
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Welcome to Hour 2 of The Truth with Sherwin Hughes. We are on Marjorie Taylor Greene watch. 30 minutes is when she is scheduled to be here. I suppose we'll see. 8 Republican presidential candidates not named Donald Trump will compete here in Milwaukee tonight in the highly anticipated first debate of the primary season. The former president and current GOP frontrunner for the 2024 nomination plans to skip the event and counter-program it from the safety and comfort of a pre-taped interview with right-wing commentator Tucker Carlson. But Trump will very much be present in spirit. His criminal indictments, including charges stemming from his efforts to overturn the 2020 election in his favor, have been a specter in the race, and questions about Trump's character and fitness for office have bedeviled his rivals, all of whom were required to pledge loyalty to their party's eventual nominee in exchange for a spot on the stage. Trump himself has not and will not sign the pledge. How Fox News moderators Brett Baier and Martha McCallum handle the absent Trump will be one of several storylines to monitor, but with few exceptions, the GOP contenders have shown little appetite for taking him on directly. So Chris Christie actually has. He has been the most vocal critic of Donald Trump, and history is going to remember him favorably. I don't think he ascends very far in the Republican primary, but the only way, in my opinion, and I'm a Democrat, I know that my sensibilities when it comes to Republican politics and how they run their campaigns is very, very different. If anything, it's easier to run and win a Republican or a conservative campaign than it is a Democratic campaign. Democrats are too complicated. They're also, some of them are real smart. They read a lot. They tweet a lot. They have articles. They read NPR. I listen to NPR in the shower. I listen to it. I listen to NPR. Democrats are complicated. Democrats want diversity, equity, and inclusion. Democrats want reparations. Democrats want higher wages and minimum wage to go up. Democrats want affordable health care. And here's the thing. Everybody wants that stuff, but the Democrats will actually have constituent groups that demand those things. They want a woman to maintain her body autonomy. Democrats have room for the LGBTQ plus community. Republicans keep it very simple, very traditional, very easy. They suggest like simple solutions to really complex societal problems. Like, I don't know, just make America like it was. Just be a hard worker. Just be a man or just be a woman. Just get married and raise your kids. It's very simple. They don't often get very nuanced. Now, they may get nuanced maybe with their foreign policy, maybe. But that's the difficulty. You only have

0: and concerned about, I don't know, like homelessness, which we don't really care about homelessness. Only people that care about homelessness are the homeless or people that work on behalf of the homeless. Because it's not something that y'all bring up. I'd rarely get any calls or text messages, inboxes. Hey, Sherwin, I'm really concerned about the unhoused population in Milwaukee. But all of a sudden, if it's some homeless people in California, it's Joe Biden's fault. Did I even read all of Eastside Corey's message? Because he asked about Joe Biden's son. I literally don't care. And I think it's disingenuous, quite honestly. Now, if Joe Biden's son is getting some special treatment, I mean, his daddy is the president. Come on, y'all. So if Hunter Biden is getting some special treatment with, you know, the crimes he's been accused of and whatever the case may be, if they're going soft on him as far as not throwing the book at him and giving him maximum penalties for laws that he violated or whatever, or if he got a job or a contract because of his daddy's influence. Okay, fair enough. But you work with people that got that job because they uncle run the company. I bet you ain't going to say not nan word to them. I bet you have gotten some opportunities from somebody you know, and you believe you deserve it, right? One thing we should know better than to do, I think Al, who texted in a little while ago, brought this point up. If we looked at some of your family members and judged your fitness for a job based upon other family members of yours, like adults that make their own decisions, they just happen to be related to you, half of y'all would be unemployed. I just think that there are certain things that are off limits. When somebody is running for public office, you can be all about them and their record and hold them to account for things that they've done and things that they say. Leave their spouses and their children alone. We got to have some decency somewhere. It's too easy to just go after somebody for what a family member of theirs did. Right? Because we all got, listen, I got members in my family. I can't run for president, even if I really wanted to. Like, Sherwin, you got to run for president. I'm like, I don't know about all that. I don't know if I could do it. Because the way y'all are, looking at people's family members. Lyon says, the Republican Party is a criminal organization run by domestic terrorists. All right. What's this one say? 414-875 says, you should decorate the studio like the bowels of hell just to make MTG feel at home. Jeez! Rhea, what's wrong with him? My goodness. I'm like, what y'all want me to do? I'm going to talk to the lady. Let's assume that she shows up. If she doesn't show up, Rhea, I'm going to have you just be a stand-in, like do your best Marjorie Taylor Greene impression, and I'm just going to interview you imitating her.
1: Why do you think I know how to imitate this woman? I don't know her.
0: Maybe we'll get Kyle to do it. Put a blonde wig on Kyle. All right, what do you got going on here? 414-810 says, Joe Biden or any politician for that matter can't change climate change. There are these things called regulations, because if we know how it works, carbon emissions from everything from our vehicles to factories to industrial equipment, there's a byproduct when you burn stuff, when you combust stuff. You ever have a car? You ever see a car? Car has a tailpipe. It's stuff that comes out. It's exhaust. It's a byproduct of combustion. That's not just like steam. There's chemicals in that. And some of those chemicals are carbon. And carbon begins to blanket the inside of Earth's atmosphere. Okay? So we have, it's cold in the North Pole, it's cold in the South Pole. It got big old ice caps. And you got glaciers. And you got icebergs. Okay? And so when we burn more stuff and drive more cars and use more tractors for farming and have more emissions from factories and manufacturing plants, and there's a lot of them all over the world, you see, and they emit that carbon, see, that carbon stays trapped underneath the Earth's atmosphere so that when light from the sun enters the Earth's atmosphere,
2: Less and less polar ice can reflect the sun's rays back into space because as

0: more and more carbon builds up, the polar ice caps begin to melt. Think of the North Pole and the South Pole and the glaciers and the icebergs as the world's air conditioner. We're basically using ice to keep the world's temperature in a kind of a steady state. But as the ice melts, because the carbon that's trapped under the Earth's atmosphere is not allowing the reflection of those, the sunlight and the heat back into space, it melts more polar ice caps. Do you see how that works? And it ends up with it being 100 degrees in the city of Milwaukee. And I'm very upset about that because I'm going to have to walk 6 blocks in this. And I sweat. I'm a sweater. Some people sweat. Some people don't sweat. I sweat. Rhea, are you a sweater? Yeah, it's bad. It's kind of embarrassing sometimes. I'm very sweaty.
1: I'm very sweaty, but also I was in a ballet class and Venezuelan woman was like, sweat's good. Don't be embarrassed by sweat. It means you're working hard.
0: Okay. Thank you, because I'm going to be sweaty. So I got to walk 6 blocks in this damn heat because the climate change. Now, here's the thing. We know that there are things that we can do to reduce carbon emissions, if not begin to eliminate some carbon from the atmosphere. But that takes policy and that takes regulations on business that are just spewing more carbon into the air, okay? We can do things like, and you know what a big culprit is? Mass transit. Do you know how many cars we can take off the road if we just have more rail transportation? Now, look, I know that rail is electric and electric uses coal. I know, but we can take so many more cars off of the road if we just use different forms of transportation. But the reason why we don't have different forms of transportation is why? At least in this metro area, why don't we have light rail? Why don't we have commuter rail? Why don't we have the ability to go from Milwaukee's downtown or the north side or the south side to Waukesha County, to Jefferson County, to Dane County, to Rock County, to Racine and Kenosha County? Why don't we have that? Because Republicans believe that they support rail transportation. It will integrate the region, and those poor black folks that live in the city might decide they want to work in Waukesha and then buy a house in Waukesha, and they don't want that. Because what's the point of moving to Waukesha if the blacks are going to follow you? That's why all these things are interconnected. And here, I don't blame y'all. This is all really complicated stuff that nobody really pays attention to, right? You guys are busy. You're ruining your kids' lives. You're getting drunk. You're very busy. Some of you go to work. Some of you don't. Some of you are having sex, whatever. You're very busy. You don't think about all this stuff. You just look out the window, get disappointed, blame the politicians, and then say Joe Biden is too old. That's what you do. But there's people like me that genuinely care, and I've got a fundamental, like a fiduciary obligation to provide information to people. I can't make you believe anything I say. That's not my job. My job is to make sure that everything that I say is true, honest, faithful, factual, and backed up with some kind of science, because y'all will fact check me. I appreciate that. I said something wrong once, and a lady called in, and she said, "Hey, Sherwin." I said, "Hey, lady." She said, "Sherwin, you're wrong." I said, "What?" She's like, "Yup, here you go." And she ran it all down to me. Keon Jackson Malone, who was my producer for a long time over at WNOV, dude never lets me forget that. And that was a decade ago. I don't know. I must have got caught up with a bad article or some satire, and I thought it was true. And I was like, "Yeah," and blah, blah, blah, blah, blah. That lady was like, "Uh-uh, shut up, Sherwin. That's wrong." I was like, "Okay." But that is what my obligation is. I can't make anybody believe anything. I can just provide you what the latest factual, accurate, scientifically backed and based information is. And you take it or you leave it. Right now, let's talk to Rob. You're on the new 101.7 The Truth. How are you?
2: I am good. Enjoying the show.
0: Thank you.
2: Just a few facts on carbon and climate control. The United States looks to spend $50 trillion on climate control. $50 trillion.
0: That's a lot of money.
2: I would say one tree can dissipate 48 pounds of carbon. One tree. 30, 40, 6 trees, a ton of carbon. How many trees are there on the planet, on Earth?
0: Less and less every day. There's less and less trees every day because trees have this thing called wood, and we need wood to burn and to build stuff with.
2: You know, pick your poison. I would say that if climate change is so important, well, you don't burn down rainforests. Again, one tree, 48 pounds. 35 trees, one ton. That is not going to take 50 trillion dollars to combat this.
0: Rob, I like the simplicity of your argument, but we can actually be at a point where we can't plant that many damn trees. You know what I mean? Like, we might have to take much more proactive measures, like trying to reduce carbon emissions, like trying to get cars and diesel buses off the road, like trying to get factories to reduce what they are emitting into the atmosphere, because we are probably doing more polluting than trees can remove from the atmosphere. Now, that's certainly going to be a part of the strategy, because guess what, Rob? I like trees. I used to climb them. Sometimes there's apples and oranges that come from trees. I'm a fan of the tree. You understand? But we are doing more to pollute than I think the trees can handle. And the other thing is, you got to know that cities like Miami are sinking. And the hurricanes like Katrina and all these other superstorms are going to get worse and worse and worse and more severe. So we may lose hundreds of trillions of dollars of money in the economy if we have places in America that become uninhabitable because climate change gets out of control.
2: Agree. One last point.
0: Okay.
2: The entire climate change ideal started in 1962 by a woman named Rachel Carson. I would implore the public, your listeners, to research Rachel Carson. You will find that her family, she's from a family of globalists or oligarchs. Just research her and understand that she started the climate control in 1962, the whole ideal of it.
0: And so are you saying that she's a bad person?
2: Well, they can decide for themselves. Okay. I think it deserves looking into.
0: All right.
2: Appreciate you. Enjoy the show.
0: Thank you.
2: I'm enjoying the show.
0: All right.
2: Yeah.
0: Thanks for that. It's always a conspiracy behind something. We are still on Marjorie Taylor Greene watch. We're looking like 14 minutes right now. Rhea, have you received any changes to schedule, any alerts, any emails, any text messages? Have you seen a damn passenger pigeon? Anything? Postcard. All right. The Truth with Sherwin Hughes on Marjorie Taylor Greene Watch will be right back.
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6: There's some things I want to highlight that we may not be cognizant of, and I know that some of y'all are going to take issue with what I say, but I'm going to be factual and I'm going to be objective about it because they are still hard at work to make sure that we die fast, we live difficult lives, we make less money, we have less access to healthcare. Ladies and gentlemen, that's not just some random occurrence. And they're criminalizing some of our just unnecessary, loud, boisterous, and disrespectful behaviors. You know, I remember an era where Black folks didn't necessarily need to be heard. Us being in public and being seen was quite enough because we are giving them more fuel for the fire, especially now that we have, I'd like to think, more political power than we've had in years past. And just as we're starting to gain more political power, that's when they start to take away our districts. And guess what? You didn't see it coming.
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3: 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And The Truth is now home of Marquette University High School football. We have a great matchup between two great teams looking for the first win of the season. 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One call. That is all. Well, we got an update for y'all. Marjorie Taylor Greene is en route. She's on her way. I got my questions right here, Rhea. I got a lot of questions. I sat down this morning. I got here early. I got here real early. And I said, let me try and put some structure to this thing. Okay. And so I said, let me type out a couple simple ones. Just a couple basic ones. All right, type out a few. And then, okay, typed out a couple. I was like, all right. Maybe I should ask this too. Yeah, but what about this? And then I went to the Google and I did a search. I said, ooh, I gotta ask about this. What happened here? And then when this had happened at that rally and you had said, so I have more inquiries than I have time. I just saw a group of people. I just saw a group move toward the door. There's a man walking. There's been this lady sitting at this table right outside my window. She's got a cell phone. She's got a notepad and she's writing things. Now I see a dude who's wearing a matching shirt with his wife, which is unusual. Oh, this dude, he ain't with nobody. He's just lost. He's just walking around lost. Okay. I think something is happening. Rhea, do you see anything? Do you hear anything? Do you smell anything? Is anything different?
4: Okay. I have a terrible sense of smell, so I don't smell anything.
3: Try and get that fixed if you can. 414-897 says, Sherwin, don't let her do one of those Sharon Stone interviews from the movie Basic Instincts. Oh, saw that movie a long time ago, early 90s. I hope you talk about her like she deserves if she doesn't show. I just got confirmation that they're en route. C says, hi, Sherwin, why don't you try one of those fancy scooters folks leave laying around and save yourself some heat stroke? You know what? I've never ridden one of those scooters. I never have. I think I should. They're kind of everywhere. So if you just got to look for one on the ground, right? You just got to find a scooter. But don't you got to you got to download an app. I don't want to do all that. I'm getting old, y'all. I don't like downloading new apps. I got too many apps on my phone as it is. There's people outside my window. Kyle, this glass bulletproof, ain't it? Okay. Making sure. Has anybody ever tested it? Because now would be the time to find out if it's actually bulletproof or not. Jay says, I knew she was the mystery guest. That would be interesting. A couple of days ago when I got the information that she was wanting to come here. Like, y'all think that we contacted her. I wouldn't even know how to get in contact with her. She contacted us. Kyle came in during my show on, must have been Monday, and he was like, hey, would you be willing to interview somebody who's going to be in time for the convention? I was like, what you got? He ain't even tell me. He just handed me his whole computer and let me read the email. I was like, yeah, I'll take that. I'll take it. I didn't think it was real, actually. Grant says, Professor Hughes, please ask Marjorie Taylor Greene if Donald Trump plans to select Stephen Avery Bannon as his chief of staff should he win. Dion, the non-voter, doesn't even matter what Dion wants to know, but I'll read it anyway. Ask her what was Trump talking about when he asked for 11,780. Dion, he was talking about votes. Always it works, sis. Y'all got plenty of questions. I got my own questions. Can't ask all y'all's questions, but I think some of what you all are curious about, I have that on my list. Always at Work says third-party candidates are an alternative to the same going-nowhere policies of the left and the right. So to that extent, Always at Work, I do believe you. They are an alternative, but those are just ideas. Third-party candidates need legislative support for their ideas. So if you're a third-party candidate running for a legislative seat, maybe you're running for the House of Representatives, maybe you're running for the State Assembly or the State Senate, if you don't have other people in the other political parties that are willing to vote for and support your idea, then all they're doing is talking. Here's the thing. There's so much diversity within the Democratic Party that most of your policy ideas and things you want to see happen and get done is somewhere in the Democratic Party. Maybe not nationally. Maybe it's your state level with your state elected officials. Maybe with your governor. Maybe with your state Congress. Or maybe at the local level, the county level, or the city level. Like, there's so many opportunities for us to get involved and to have say-so in policy-making decisions. But the issue is most people, they don't know. And that's what I try to do. I try and inform people about how all this stuff works. And if there's something that's out in front of us, if we hear about it on the news, like the sales tax proposal, right? That was something very specific that we were contacting our alderpersons for, our city councilors. You think they're here? You think so? Kyle just ran. I saw just a trail of dreadlocks. So Kyle just ran. So what do? Do we take a break right now? Take a commercial break? What do you think? Well, how far away? Is she like in the building? Why am I whispering? Why are you whispering? Okay. Well, I kind of want, maybe we extend this a little bit because I don't want to be in a segment and have her come in. Hello, Carrie. How are you? Look here, girl. You're going to need to get some footage. You understand it? Okay. Kyle is talking and looking at things. Okay. Maybe I should take a break. I don't know what's happening. Go to break in 1 minute, they say. Okay. Let me read some text messages. Always at Work says, my question to MTG is, if elections are rigged, then why wasn't it rigged for her to win? Well, she did win. Or is it only rigged if you lose? Did I read that already? You wouldn't look the other way if it was Donald Trump's kids. It would be a front and center story. And Hunter is directly political because of Ukraine. You know how much Donald Trump's kids do? How much they've done? How many terrible, awful things they've done? Jared Kushner and Ivanka Trump got a $2 billion deal with the Saudis. I don't bring that mess up. That ain't my concern. Me being concerned with somebody else's kids don't move American policy forward. That's a distraction. It's a distraction to get you to not pay attention. Some distractions y'all manufacture. Some are actually real. If they're not elected, I don't care what they do. I really don't. Because y'all know that. Some of y'all got kids. You wonder how your kids even turn out the way that they did. So why don't be worried about somebody else's kids? All you can do is try to prepare your children for a world without you. Your kids have 400 unique personality traits. And here's the thing. Very little of those have anything to do with you. And so I don't do that. I could go after Trump's kids. Of course I could, but that's petty. That's nonsensical. I want to go after the people that actually have the ability to change the course of American history. So now I'm going to take a break. And when I come back, I believe we will be in studio with the Congresswoman from the 14th District in the state of Georgia, Marjorie Taylor Greene. 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I'll be back shortly.
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3: Welcome back to the program. In studio, the representative of the 14th Congressional District in the state of Georgia, Marjorie Taylor Greene. Ms. Representative, thank you for being here. Welcome to Milwaukee.
18: Thanks for having me on today.
3: So I got to start with this. Did Joe Biden legitimately win the 2020 presidential election?
18: I don't think so. Being from Georgia, we witnessed a lot of election fraud, and I can give you a very personal example. My ex-husband showed up to vote in November for the general election, and they told him he'd already voted by absentee ballot, and he had not. He never filled out a form to request one, never received an absentee ballot, never filled one out, never turned one in. But the Secretary of State website said that he had. And we were called liars for a long time. He had to actually sign an affidavit surrendering an absentee ballot he didn't even vote on. Later on, we hired an attorney, FOIA'd the information, and were proven correct. So, in fact, in the 2020 election, there was an absentee ballot cast in his name that they never removed. And then he also cast a ballot in person. So, yeah, there was all kinds of election fraud and all kinds of irregularities. And so for me, seeing it firsthand and talking to so many people, no, I don't believe Joe Biden actually won.
3: Do you think that the indictments against President Trump, it's 91 felonies now, do you think those are all fraudulent and or politically motivated?
18: I believe they're politically motivated, and I believe they're wrong. And I'll tell you like this. Most every

0: Everyone I know are just regular people. I don't come from politics. I have a business background, construction, raised three kids. Everyone I know is seeing this for what it is. They know that when we had President Trump, gas was $1.75 in Georgia. They know now that gas bumps around $4 a gallon with Joe Biden. They know that Joe Biden has gotten filthy rich in office, and he's only been a politician his entire life. For 50 years, he's been in Washington. They know that President Trump has a legitimate business. You can see evidence of his businesses all over the world, but the Biden family doesn't. And they also know that they're watching the Department of Justice collude with state DAs to arrest President Trump when President Trump hasn't done anything wrong. And America is not going to stand for this. We never wanted communism in America, and we're seeing it today.
1: If former President Trump asked you to be his running mate, would you accept?
0: Wow, you're going in hard today.
1: My people want to know, Representative, they want, if he asked you, Marjorie, I would like for you to join me on the ticket. Would you join him?
0: That was a great impression, by the way.
1: Appreciate it.
0: I would definitely consider it. I'd be honored if he asked. But, you know, I think that's a decision for President Trump and his team alone. And to tell you the truth, I'm really proud and honored to represent Georgia's 14th district. It's an incredible district with wonderful people. And I'm also very invested in the work that we're doing on the Oversight Committee right now with our investigations into the Biden crime family.
1: The Biden crime family, that's an interesting one. Your thoughts on the former Vice President Mike Pence, who is also running for president. Is he a traitor?
0: I've never called Mike Pence a traitor. That's not something I would consider. He's the former vice president of the United States. And yes, he is running, doesn't have a lot of support. You know, I think pretty much for Republican voters, this primary is over. We do feel that President Trump is going to win. It depends on which poll and which state, but it bounces between well over 50% to well over 60% support in the primary.
1: So he has a commanding lead, and Ron DeSantis is way, way, way in second place. If something happens, you never know with some of these indictments, there could be the, you know, Section 3 of the 14th Amendment. Literally anything can happen. Would you then support another Republican nominee, or would you still be in support of Donald Trump, even if he doesn't get the delegates to be the nominee in 24?
0: I don't see that scenario playing out. I see President Trump overwhelmingly winning the Republican primary, and then I see President Trump winning the general election no matter how many times they indict him and no matter how many times they arrest him. You know, President Trump has told us one thing, and people are seeing this happen. He said, you know, right now they're coming after me, but they're going to start coming after you. And that's what's happening. In the state of Georgia this week, we're watching regular people having to turn themselves in to the Rice Street Fulton County Jail, which, by the way, is a disgusting jail. Just this past year, a few months ago, a man died in that jail, eaten alive by bedbugs. And this is where our Fulton County DA is, Fonnie Willis, is having the former president of the United States. And then regular people in Georgia who have been indicted with him in this so-called conspiracy turn themselves in. And this is a weaponized government. And I'm telling you right now, it doesn't mix. When people can't afford food, they can't afford their medication, seniors on a fixed income, working people working two and three jobs, single moms can hardly make it month to month. They're maxing out their credit cards. And then you're watching the Democrats arrest their top political opponents and all of his supporters. It's not going to play well, and it's not going to work.
1: But didn't former President Trump also say that Hillary Clinton should go to jail, too? Because he was actually, you know, saying basically the same things, wanting to jail one of his political rivals. So it's kind of consistent, is it not?
0: But did he? That's the real question, because they're always talking about what a bad guy President Trump is and how angry he is. But as soon as he got elected and he went into office, did he arrest Hillary Clinton? No, he didn't. Did he prosecute her? Did he indict her? Did he do that to anyone? No. You know what he did? He got in the White House and he focused on being president of the United States. And then he brought world peace. He ended the foreign wars. He made American energy independent again. He secured our border. He put child sex trafficking as one of the top issues of his presidential platform. And I'm really glad he did, because I can tell you in Georgia right now, every single month, a child is sold for sex on average 7,200 times every single month in the state of Georgia. But this pathetic Fulton County DA, Fani Willis, has made it her number one goal in life to put President Trump in jail. So ask yourself what's more important. Should she be going after child sex trafficking, rapists, murderers, gangs related to the cartel, fentanyl deaths, or should she really be going after President Trump because he had the audacity to use his freedom of speech and say, my election was stolen? Guess who else said that? Stacey Abrams. You don't see Fani Willis locking her up. Hillary Clinton said it too. You don't see Fani Willis locking up Hillary Clinton or any other Democrat pundit, media person, elected Democrat that said the same thing.
1: Could it be, and I don't want to spend too much time on, you know, the past, if there was evidence to incarcerate or to indict Hillary Clinton, I'd like to think that that evidence would have been presented to a grand jury and then she would have gone down the same path. But I just personally don't believe that there was any evidence to indict
0: her. What, like her server, her personal server, where she had State Department emails and classified information? Or what about when she hammered her BlackBerry? You don't think that that was the right evidence that we could have gone after? Here, you know what? We can attack Republicans, too. You know, our former Attorney General of the United States at the Department of Justice, Bill Barr, he had in his possession, June 30th of 2020, an unclassified FD 1023 form. You may not know about this. You might watch too much left-leaning news. But I'll go ahead and inform you because I sit on the Oversight Committee and I've read the form myself. The FBI paid $200,000 to this informant for the information. And it stated on there that Biden, Joe Biden and Hunter Biden each took a $5 million bribe from the oligarch that owned Burisma when Joe Biden was vice president of the United States. And you know who didn't do anything with it? Bill Barr, the Republican Attorney General of the United States. So I can tell you right now, for me, it's about the real crimes and going after criminals. And I don't care what political party did or didn't do it. I think Americans need to see real justice. And I think they want to see people in Washington held accountable.
1: Well, there was a point in time where I think Bill Barr was actually a friend, but clearly he is a friend no more. Is that safe to say?
0: I have no idea. I don't really know him personally. I just am really angry that he did nothing with real evidence of the vice president taking a $5 million bribe in order to get the Ukrainian prosecutor Viktor Shokin fired. You know, I think that's a serious problem. It's actually a very important reason to impeach someone.
1: You consider yourself a Christian nationalist. For people that don't know what that is, myself included, what is a Christian nationalist?
0: Well, I'm a Christian. I'm thankfully saved by the Son of God, Jesus Christ. He died on a cross, and 3 days later, he rose from the dead. And because of his sacrifice on the cross, I'm forgiven for my sins, and my faith is fully in that. Being a nationalist, I love this country. I love America. I love the fact that we're all equal. I love it that I was able to run a business, a construction company in a male-dominated industry. I love it that I could raise my children and my beliefs and my faith, my religion, raise them to know right from wrong. I love the fact that I'm equal to men. At least I used to be, but now men are allowed in my bathroom just because they put a dress or a wig or put some lipstick on. They compete in our sports. So you know what? I really don't have equality anymore. But I love our country, and being a nationalist means I want all the tax dollars that everybody works so hard to earn and is forced to pay to the government by law. I want those tax dollars to serve Americans, like the people in Hawaii that only got a $700 one-time payment from Joe Biden while he's demanding that $24 billion go over to Ukraine. So you know what? I proudly say I'm a Christian and a nationalist, and I don't think that should offend anyone. I wish there were more of us.
1: You've also been accused of being a racist. Congresswoman Marjorie Taylor Greene, are you a racist?
0: Absolutely not. That is absurd.
1: Is Donald Trump a racist?
0: Absolutely not. No. You know what being a racist is?
1: Well, I'd love to hear this. Yes.
0: Okay. It's making someone's skin color the most important thing about them. It's not looking at the person of who they are. It's not saying this person is equal no matter their skin color, but it's making decisions about that person, judging that person, saying this person has opportunities or doesn't have opportunities based on their skin color. But when you're not a racist, you don't make any decision about a person because of their skin color. You look at who the person is on the inside. You hire them based on their merits and their character. You give them opportunities on whether they fit the job qualifications or they don't. You allow them into a university if they're able to meet the actual requirements of the university. I think that racism is one of the worst things in our American history, and I'm very offended every time someone tries to call me that.
1: If African Americans decided, you know what? We're done with the Democrats. We haven't gotten anywhere. They haven't done anything for us. We're going to come on over to the Republican Party, which would help you guys in an awful lot of elections. But if African Americans said, we have one request, only one thing, that's reparations. Would you consider the request of African Americans for reparations if they agree to vote for Republicans?
0: I don't believe in reparations because there's going to be some group, some identity, someone else that's always going to come forward and bring their wrongs and demand payment from the American taxpayers in this country. You know, I welcome anyone to the Republican Party, but I hope they come for other reasons. And I hope they come for these reasons. I hope they come because they care about our border. I hope they come because they don't want to see 300 Americans, and you can't put an identity on them, but 300 Americans die every single day from fentanyl. I hope that people come to the Republican Party because they care about our children and don't want them to be sexualized in school or told that they can cut their breast off or be castrated and change their gender before they're ever even old enough to vote or even legally get a tattoo on their skin. And I hope people join our party because they're sick and tired of all of our money being sent to countries all over the world and our soldiers being sent to foreign wars all over the world to defend those borders and those causes and perform the regime change the CIA wants to see happen instead of defending our own country, our own borders. And I hope they come because, you know, you want to know something that we all should do, and I don't care about political parties on this one. We have too many homeless people on our streets, and we have too many veterans that are suffering, and our senior citizens are hardly able to get by, and I think that's really wrong. So I really want to see the Republican Party to be the American Party, and I would encourage anyone to come and vote Republican for those reasons.
1: Representative Marjorie Taylor Greene, representing the people of Georgia's 14th Congressional District. They told me to get ready for you, and those that told me to get ready, they didn't lie, but I rather enjoyed this conversation. We appreciate you being here in Milwaukee, and maybe I'll see you tonight at the Republican debate. Thank you for being here.
0: Thank you.
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0: So could y'all hear that okay? Because I'm starting to understand that we had some technical difficulties. I just want to make sure from y'all that you heard that okay. So it started off, you know, normal, pleasant, run-of-the-mill, like any other interview. But in talking to some of my more conservative colleagues that work at WTMJ, they gave me some warnings yesterday about her. And I just know what I've read and whatever sound bites I've seen about her in the media. But they gave me very specific and explicit warnings. And they were right. I'm still kind of in disbelief because when she's consistent. I'll give her that. She definitely stays on message. And it's always about child sex trafficking for them and Joe Biden and Burisma. I didn't hear a lot of Hunter Biden, a little bit, not a lot. I didn't hear some of the more egregious allegations against Hunter Biden, but I suppose that was in line with what I expect. I think that she knows politics. She knows how to talk about her agenda to a media that she would probably consider unfriendly. Didn't she criticize me? Maybe you listen to too much left-leaning news. Maybe that's what your problem is, because in the great state of Georgia, we care about children and fentanyl. That was something else. You know what the most interesting thing about the whole interview was? The entire time, she never broke eye contact with me. Because I look away, I look at my screen, I check to see what y'all are saying on my text message line here. She never broke eye contact. She was serious. Oh, Lord. Oh, really? So she gave us a compliment. She knows why this is the truth, she said. Look, I told her to come back. I said, there's going to be a lot of stuff going on in Milwaukee. You know, the convention is here. I was like, no, you want to come back? You can come back. I'd totally do that again. That was very interesting. I should have asked her how they found me, because I'm not a likely person to talk to her. I'm not. I only have 15 minutes, actually. I thought I was going to have more time to interview her, but I was told that they have a hard out at 10:45. So I think I got in most of what I wanted to ask her in those 15 minutes. Oh, look who we got here. Bob, did you hear the interview?
1: Yes, I did. And the interview was, to me, like Marjorie Greene would come in again. And there was one question, one or two questions that I really, really wanted to see if you could sneak in. But it was okay, you didn't. Because I think she's going to come back again. Because, you know, you lightweighted her. She's like, and you didn't lightweight her. You know, hit her with decent questions. But a question I wanted to ask her was the fact, you still there?
0: Yes, Bob, I'm here.
1: I wanted to ask her, Miss Marjorie Greene, do you believe that Trump was hiding the stuff in Mar-a-Lago? I mean, what do you feel about that? I mean, that whole incident, that's one of the 91 charges. I just, you know, and just see what she said in. I'm just thinking, it seems like your interview will enlighten her to come back again.
0: I invited her back.
1: Okay.
0: The Republicans are having their convention here next year. So, listen, I want everybody to feel comfortable enough to talk to y'all. Like, I just moderate the discussion. I want these people to talk to you all about their views, their beliefs. I had to get it with the reparations. I basically said, if you agree to give us reparations, you'll get all the blacks. She said, I don't believe in reparations. Because then somebody somewhere is always going to ask for something. She actually complimented me on my Trump impression. I asked her if she would want to be Donald Trump's running mate. And she said, I would be flattered, but I am just concerned about the people in Georgia.
1: She's very talkative, very talkative. She can talk over. She reminds me of, I'm tired of a Rush Limbaugh number two. gone to your Republican station, but you had her to come back again to me. That was your interview to me. And it was good. It was okay. And she comes back. You may get her then, or you may not get her. I don't know. I'll talk to you.
2: Thank you, Bob. I appreciate your call. I can't even really describe it. And I've interviewed a lot of people. A lot of people. I've interviewed, my God, the vice president, former attorney general Eric Holder, more times I can count, Jesse Jackson, Umar Johnson, Bobby Seale, the founder of the Black Panther Party. I've interviewed some very notable people. And there's a lot more than that, I'm sure. Eva Longoria, Star Jones, Sarah Jessica Parker. I interviewed Magic Johnson. I interviewed Martin Luther King III. This woman had, like, you know, in that Dave Chappelle skit where they talk about Rick James having an aura? She had like a aura. It was weird. It felt, it got, when she walked in the studio, I'm going to tell you right now, the temperature dropped 40 degrees. It got freezing cold in here. And then there was like a little cloud of smoke. It was something else. But Truth Nation, we got it done. The Truth with Sherwin Hughes will be back for hour three with your commentary via the text line.
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7: Welcome to Hour 3 of The Truth with Sherwin Hughes. In case you missed it, I interviewed the congresswoman from the 14th District in the state of Georgia, Marjorie Taylor Greene. She is in town campaigning for Donald Trump, as he will not be at the debate, mostly because he got to turn himself into the Fulton County Jail tomorrow, and he's probably making preparations. You know, here's where I wanted to go with her, but I couldn't. I had to get the meat and potatoes questions asked, because she talked about how disgusting and how filthy the Fulton County Jail is. She talked about the bedbugs, but at the same time, when African Americans are booked for crimes that they sometimes did not commit, is she concerned about them at the Fulton County Jail? That's number one. Number two, if Donald Trump is accused of a crime, because he's an ordinary American, he just happens to have Secret Service. He's an ordinary American. He is not immune from prosecution in this country. If you broke the law supersedes everything. Shouldn't he be treated like everybody else? And here's the other thing. You want to talk about real justice reform and prison reform? When you get people like Trump in the Fulton County Jail experiencing what are likely disgusting conditions, then doesn't that motivate him to want to reform how prisoners are treated, how detainees are treated, and the conditions inside those prisons? They're going to take a mugshot of him. So here's the question. Will Donald Trump's mugshot be made public? The world will go insane. If his mugshot is made public, I think his supporters will use that as a rallying cry. And here's where I'm also a bit nervous. The more it looks like Donald Trump is going to get convicted, the more his support is going to grow. And I think that Marjorie Taylor Greene knows that, because he has this perfect response to all of these charges, all of these indictments, all of these grand juries in four different jurisdictions. He's got the perfect answer to it. It's they're coming after me now, but they're going to come after you next. If they want you, they have to go through me first. He is pretending to be the superhero of the forgotten, of the downtrodden in this country, and it's working. Because here's what we know about America as African Americans. We know that this government has used an exceptional amount of its power to go after us, to hurt our leaders, to discredit our leaders, to plant evidence on our leaders, maybe even to assassinate our leaders. They used COINTELPRO. They did all sorts of things to diminish the credibility of Black excellence. And that is all illustrated throughout history. And more of you would know it if we actually had critical race theory in schools. However, I digress. I think that if they went after President Obama like that, I think that we would be likely to stick by him. If we felt that President Obama was the savior for African Americans. Now, obviously, Obama would have to have a whole totally different personality and political temperament. But if he came out, hey, I'm the Black president, I'm the president for Black America, and I'm going to fight for you. And President Barack Obama said, you know what? They want you, Black America. They're trying to get you. They're trying to lock you up. They're trying to make sure that you don't make any money. They're trying to make sure that you don't get opportunities. But if Obama said they got to come through me first, we would never leave his side. We would never leave his side. And the psychology of it works. And I hear the way y'all talk about Joe Biden, because you're making it about who Joe Biden is personally. You're making it about Joe Biden's age. Like, the office of the presidency and the individual that holds it is larger than one person. It really is. It's bigger than that. You've got to look at what you want the future of this country to be.

0: they can catch. He's the Sha'Carri Richardson of Republicans, ain't he? He just, because he's, it's probably a bad reference. Rhea didn't
1: do
0: like
1: not
0: that.
1: Give him that much credit. Do not do my girl
0: I'm
1: like
0: using
1: that
0: an
1: at all.
0: Analogy.
1: How dare you?
0: She is not him and he is not her. But can't nobody catch her? Can't nobody catch him? But Donald Trump is not fast. We know that. Just fast in these primaries because he's lying to people. Ooh, Rhea mad.
1: Oh, do her like that.
0: Just an analogy. Good Lord. If he is the nominee and, of course, he loses to Joe Biden, which I don't know because I think a lot of y'all are going to sit this election out. If he loses, he's just going to say it was stolen again. And guess what? There'll be another January 6th, y'all, but this time it'll be bigger. This time the January 6th will be in state capitals all over the country. Did you know that there was a contingent of people that assembled in Wisconsin, in Madison? I think there might have even been some damage done. So when you had the melee going on January 6, 2021, something happened in Madison where there was a gathering of people in Madison, of people that were trying to stop the steal. If Trump becomes the nominee, like, you're going to have Act Two of the American Civil War. Let's talk to Danny. You're on the new 101.7 The Truth. How are you?
2: I'm fine. Sherwood, man. What happened?
0: What
2: you
0: mean?
2: Said you prepared all night and you were excited about this interview and you asked her real basic questions. She even insulted your intelligence on air.
0: Oh, I expected that. Somebody like her can
2: blah, blah, blah, blah, blah.
0: Well, here's the thing. I need y'all to understand
2: yourself,
0: something.
2: Man, what happened?
0: I'm not going to go and get into a back and forth match with that woman because we'd both sound crazy. I could have cussed her out and yelled at her. That was not what I was trying to do.
2: No, I don't want you to. I didn't want you to cuss her out. I wanted you to hit her with the fact, man. The irrefutable fact.
0: What good would that do? That woman. Did you not hear the interview?
2: Very, she very manipulative.
0: Listen, Danny. She don't respond to facts. Facts don't mean nothing. Do you think that if I hit her with facts and actual data and statistics, she would have changed her mind and become a Democrat? You think she would have said, you know what, Sherwin? You're right. I believe you. That's not what that was going to be about. I wanted her to say how she believes and how crazy her ideas are.
2: Silence would have been beautiful. If she can't refute what you're saying, which I know she can't because I know how smart you are, then that would be the tipping point, especially for your listeners. Like, I don't know,
0: you can't possibly think that a woman like that would allow herself to fall silent when pressed. I know better than that.
2: If you have the intellectual upper hand, then she has no choice.
0: There's this thing called spin.
2: You have to intellectually stifle her. You remember when you taught us that?
0: Do you think that I am her first rodeo? Do you think she hasn't been pressed by actual real liberal and progressive media? Because I'm much more moderate than most people that occupy my particular job. She has an answer and a response for everything. That's what I did want to do is to ask her something to, quote unquote, press her. And she already has a manufactured response that would make me look stupid. When it comes to certain people like her,
2: she gave you got to dance. Responses. All of them were.
0: All right. Well, I don't know what you expected. I'm just glad the woman came at the end of the day. Glad she came.
2: I mean, I'm glad she is, too. That's great for radio. That's
0: and guess what? She's coming back.
2: The truth.
0: And she will be back. And maybe I'll intellectually stump her when she comes back. It's the first interview, Danny. I had to make her feel somewhat welcome. I mean, I could have gone after her, but that's the only time I'll ever be able to talk to her because as time goes on, her rhetoric is going to get crazier and crazier. And I want her at peak crazy when she comes back. I appreciate your call. See, people like Danny are the problem, says MAGA Mike from Mill Road. LOL, Danny is drunk. That was a great interview. Everybody's going to have their different opinions on it. Like, y'all don't know what it was like to sit here. This woman didn't break eye contact with me, ever. They said you can see it on the YouTube. That she just looked at me. Well, this is what Donald Trump is going to do. Gas was $1 a gallon, and we stopped the child sex trafficking, and we ended all the foreign wars. Donald Trump didn't end the foreign wars. Barack Obama brought all the troops home from the Iraq and Afghanistan. I could have done an hour. Easy. Done an hour. All right, what time is it? 11:09? Let's talk to Chosen. You're on the new 101.7 The Truth.
3: 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You did a fantastic job. I don't know what that idiot that was on just before me talking about. Now, this is the kind of stuff that's going to get you what you need, those awards. That was beautiful. You're very smart. You're very intelligent. and you're teaching us a lot about government. And I want you to be

0: encourage and understand that you're just in the place where God wants you for America. You're going to go to higher heights in this radio show.
1: Thank you, Chosen. Bye. I appreciate it. That was very nice of you to say. That was nice. Let's talk to Paige. You're on the new 101.7 The Truth. How are you?
2: I'm doing well. Thank you for having me this morning. Yes, I've heard Margie Taylor Greene speak, and she talks about the same thing all the time. And you're right. I think you responded. Your response was correct, because there's nothing you can say to change her mind. And if you had gotten into a dispute with her, we never would have heard everything that she stands for. And so with that, I would say that it's funny that they never mentioned how, because of Trump, you know, they're quick to talk about inflation, but that because of Trump, we had the lockdown, and his he didn't respond to the COVID outbreak. When he received the news, he didn't say anything about it for 3 months. So people lost family members, businesses, jobs, everything, but they're not mentioning that. And just a simple fact, regardless of whatever she is supporting Trump in, the fact that she would want somebody who has been...
1: I think we lost Paige. Yeah, we lost her. Well, let's talk to Action. You're on the new 101.7 The Truth. How are you?
3: I'm doing all right, man. Man, I was just listening to that interview, man. Dude, man, she kind of remind me of man, that woman dangerous, man. Her, you know, her coochie stank, man. You know what I'm saying? Her coochie, tell her coochie stank. You know. Man, hey, but you did a good job, Cheryl.
1: Thank you.
3: Yeah, you know. All right, man.
1: Okay, then. That's all he wanted to call and say. That's, oh, my God. That is interesting, I guess. I mean, I don't know if it does, you know. So why don't we take a break here? We're gonna regroup. We're going to regroup, rethink, and reshape the Black family. That's what I'm going to do. The Truth with Sherwin Hughes will be right back.
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1: I didn't even think about that. Her Twitter followers. She's got like 2.5-3 million tweets. So she put a tweet out, and on the phone, we had one of her constituents from Georgia, from 14th District in Georgia. Yep. Dale, they tell me that you are a constituent of Marjorie Taylor Greene, meaning you live in the 14th Congressional District of Northwest Georgia. Is that correct, Dale?
19: Chatsworth, Georgia.
1: Well, I guess thank
19: and
1: you
19: I
1: for
19: am
1: calling.
19: A constituent.
1: So you voted for her, and you like her policies, obviously.
19: Yes, I do. And I did vote for her. I put signs out for her. I, you know, volunteered.
1: Are you also a Donald Trump supporter?
19: Yes, I am.
1: Do you think that Joe Biden won the 2020 election?
19: You know, I don't know what happened. I think there were a lot of things that went on, and I know that's a key question. But I support populists that Washington, D.C. is against. I think that there is a uniparty that's not for the people. And anybody that they are afraid of or hate, I'm supporting, because I was driven from both parties. Basically, I'm an independent, and I feel like that we the people have a lot more in common than what they want us to think, that they divide and control us with cultural issues.
1: Name some of those cultural issues. Just name one.
19: Okay. Oh, well, I think that a lot of the stuff about gender, I don't care what somebody's lifestyle is, but you know, do you have to keep putting it in my face? And then with the kids. And I think all of these things are just to distract us. I think that there is a move for a control of the government by bureaucrats. Now we're going to get into conspiracy, and you may not want to go that way, but I think that after they killed Kennedy, the CIA, they took operational control of the government.
1: And they've had it ever since, you believe, Dale?
19: To a degree. You know, I think it's getting worse. I don't like the whole World Economic Forum business and the WHO having this, this pandemic peace treaty where they can order lockdowns. I think that we should be a constitutional America, that everybody should have equal rights. I love people. I'm a Christian. I have a great love for all babies laugh and cry around the world. We are all children of God.
1: Dale, how do you feel about
19: and
1: black
19: I think
1: people?
19: I love black. Man, I want to tell you what. I love black folks.
1: Oh, you do?
19: And I love the differences in all cultures, whether it's Spanish or African-American or hillbilly. I'm a hillbilly.
1: Oh,
19: that's my culture. And I love hanging out with my black friends and my white friends. You know, my daughter has a black boyfriend, and he and I are best buddies. I fully welcome a unified society. And That's what I believe. And I think that there are bad players, elitists, that want to stoke division because the divided people are easy to control.
1: Thank you, Dale. I really appreciate your call.
19: I know. I appreciate your time, sir. I'll listen in a little more. God bless.
1: All right. God bless you too, Dale from Marjorie Taylor Greene's district. So I was curious as to how somebody from Georgia found this program and actually heard the interview. So FYI, I am getting absolutely smoked on Twitter. Smoked. So far. As more people see the interview, because it's on YouTube, and it will be on YouTube when my show concludes, I'm going to get dusted. So whatever, Twitter is what Twitter is. I'm used to all that stuff. But what I find even more interesting, as because I'm getting a lot of criticism for the interview, which I take with a grain of salt, right? After a while, criticisms just kind of roll off your back because everybody has an opinion. I mean, I have opinions. I share my opinions 3 hours a day, 5 days a week, and most of you know what my opinions are. But they are particularly meaningless coming from people that cannot do this job for 5 minutes. Any of y'all that don't like what I do or how I do it, or I should have did this, I should have did that, if I put you in front of this microphone and you see this red light go on and this orange light go on, that means that you hot and live on the air, you would freeze up. Or you would embarrass yourself so bad, you would probably lose your job and your family. So that don't bother me none. All right, let me read some of these text messages. Mike from Mill Road just agreed with Dale from Georgia, said, this is beautiful. It's deeper than race. They literally sound like black people. He really did call himself a hillbilly that said he loved black people, but then he went a step above and beyond, said his daughter is dating a black man and that's his best friend.
20: Oh, don't disrespect it. Hillbilly is a culture.
1: It actually is. It's got a long, interesting history, the hillbillies do. It actually isn't the history that I think it is. I gotta be honest with y'all. I gotta tell the truth. I saw a TikTok video that actually goes through the historical evolution of the quote unquote hillbilly culture from Appalachia. It's really, really interesting. And I always thought, you know, they're just a bunch of rednecks that have sex with each other, like at dinner, like they just do that stuff. That actually was a smear campaign on the hillbillies to get people to discredit them. Because they wanted to separate from society because they didn't like how divided society was. Actual, real, true hillbilly culture is Creole, black, white, native. They all came together because they were just sick of everything going on in the country. And so what happened was there were major PR campaigns to diminish their credibility because they wanted to live in unison and wanted to live diversely. I never knew that, but it makes sense. But it also shows you how the media indoctrinates all of us. There are things that we hold dear, stereotypes that we just absolutely know are true, and they're not, because you can influence people to love or hate anything based on the propaganda, based on movies and music and anything in the culture. It can have a profound influence on what people like, love, and hate. Rodney says, what's this say, Rodney? Oh, yeah. $4 million for a man who died in jail covered in bedbugs. LaShawn Thompson was found dead in his Fulton County jail cell covered in bugs. The Fulton County Board of Commissioners approved a $4 million settlement for his family. Thompson died in the jail 3 months after he was booked. So that's where Trump is turning himself into tomorrow. Should affirmative action exist? Oh, that's what you wanted me to ask, Marjorie. And then Rodney says about Dale, he sounds genuine. He didn't have to think about his answers. The caller says Dale was interesting, but who represents beliefs of the elite more than the Donald? That's the part that I never understood. Donald Trump is not one of them. He's not fighting for them. He's not doing anything for them. He's speaking a language that I believe that they can understand. But that's what I would like to know. Other than gas apparently being $1 a gallon, what have poor white folks that vote for Republicans, and more importantly, that absolutely love Donald Trump, I mean, the kind of people that believe that Donald Trump won the 2020 election, what has he done for you? Did he make you rich? Like, did he improve your life? Like, what did he do? Like, specifically, what did he do? And I think that part is missing. Or is it more about what I was talking about when I was referring to Obama? Obama made us feel hopeful. We didn't even really know what we was hoping for. In fact, we were so hopeful, we didn't even give Barack Obama a policy agenda. We didn't say, look, dude, if we vote for you, here's what you have to do on day one. We were just like, hope and change. And we just prayed for the best. Trump might be capturing some of that same spirit. Maybe he doesn't need to do anything for his people. He just needs to sound a certain way and speak to them in a way that they can understand. Because if you notice the way he speaks, it's very simple, isn't it? He does a lot of repetition. Y'all need to know that that's very intentional. That is how people that are narcissistic and choose to manipulate people, that's how they speak. Joe Biden is a terrible person. Terrible person. That's what he is. Joe Biden is awful. It's very bad. Kamala Harris, she's crazy. Kamala Harris, she's a crazy one. That's what she is. Nicole says, Sherwin, you are national now. Congratulations. Let Twitter talk about you. Free marketing. Yeah, but some of that stuff is dangerous, though. When I was broadcasting from my home studio before I was hired here. So most of the year 2020, I was just broadcasting from home on my YouTube channel. And when Kyle Rittenhouse went down to Kenosha, I think I did broadcast about him. I talked about him, whatever. I got more death threats from white supremacists on that particular broadcast, on that program, than ever before in my entire broadcast career. And there's always crazy people. Like, I've been threatened more times than y'all could even imagine. When I was at WNOV, somebody actually tried to come in the studio to kill me. I'll tell you that story one day. I've been threatened at, I can't tell you how many times. I had people waiting in the lobby for me when I walked off the studio. So it just comes with the job because certain people are, let's just say, let me put it this way. We have mental health issues in America. A lot of them go unresolved. And sometimes when people listen to talk radio and they get real super triggered, they want to kill the host. That actually comes with the territory. But I had people publish my address on white nationalist message boards. And then the inboxes I got from white men, white women. When you see your address posted and you can't take it down, you're like, ah, this can't be good. But then I realized, who is going to get on an airplane or take a 12-hour road trip to kill me? I thought it just kind of was unrealistic, but it still can be a bit disconcerting, but I would never stop doing what I do. So why don't we do this? We're going to take a little pause for the cause. We're going to come back. We're going to talk to Murray. And we're going to talk to Steve, see what they have to say. Looks like Murray wants to talk about the Republican primary, and Steve wants to give his 2 cents, or maybe 4 cents, on the Marjorie Taylor Greene interview. The Truth with Sherwin Hughes. We'll be right back.
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1: As I inspect the Twitter, she's actually getting smoked. A lot of people are wondering why she's in Wisconsin, because I don't think they're aware that the Republican debate is here tonight. But somebody's saying, how come she don't ever spend time with her kids? What's she doing in Wisconsin telling lies on the truth? They're going after her. Let's talk to Steve. You're on the new 101.7 The Truth. How are you?
9: I'm okay, Sean. Thanks for taking my call.
1: Certainly.
9: Basically, you know, you always ask, why is it that people vote for Trump? They want Trump. What is it that he did? And she just touched on every point perfectly. And still, afterwards, you get on and ask the same question, but what did he do? But what did he do? See, I know it's your job for the next half hour to water down everything she said. Everything she said. That's your job to do now. After she just told you why everybody is voting for her. Right?
1: You know what? I think you actually have a point. I'm looking for concrete evidence, but when dealing with folks like her and Trump supporters, evidence doesn't matter. Because there's no evidence that the election was stolen. But again, they don't matter. Evidence doesn't matter. Truth doesn't matter. Fact doesn't matter.
9: He just told you.
1: Yeah, you're right.
9: You want to be right all the time. That's what your problem is.
1: Well, I am right all the time, Steve. Good Lord. My track record of being right is very good. It's a very good track record of being right.
9: I mean, last time I called, you said people being stupid wasn't in the Bible. But yet I proved it to you. But you didn't like how I said it, right? So I guess that makes it wrong because you didn't like the way I said it. Meanwhile, the Antichrist can come in. He can call, talk, give you all kind of sexual innuendos, homosexuality, and it's okay. It's fine, right? 39 truth.
1: Well, Steve, I think that everybody has opinions, and you don't have to. Here's the thing, Steve. You don't have to agree with everybody, and everybody doesn't have to agree with you. And I appreciate being able to feature all sorts of different attitudes, perspectives, and opinions on this program. And like always, I appreciate your call. Let's talk to Murray. You're on the new 101.7 The Truth. How are you?
10: Well, how you doing, Sherwin?
1: I'm good.
10: Okay. I was thinking the reason why they're having a Republican primary here in Milwaukee, and I think they're going to use Milwaukee as the poster child for why the Democrats are not good for Black people, because I know they're going to say, because they're using Milwaukee because we have some of the worst statistics in the nation for Black folks here in Wisconsin. And I'm quite sure, I can guarantee you to a man, all of them going to bring that up. They're going to say that Milwaukee is one of the worst cities in the country. You know, it's run by Democrats. You have Black mayor, Black police station, Black this, Black that, and it's the worst. And not knowing the real reason why some of the issues that are of concern in Milwaukee is not created by us. It's a lot of stuff done to us. And I'm just wondering, man, I can imagine none of those. I mean, to me, man, they're all clowns, man. It's sort of just like it was in the last Republican primary. You had like at least 14 to 16 people on stage, and none of them had any issues that will bring our country together, any issues that will help with the economy, education, you know, equality. None of that. It's all about just like that Marjorie Taylor Greene, the woman you had on, man. It's all about their basic propaganda, man, to make us divided. And the thing is, I believe a lot of black folks will vote for Trump because they're going to bash Biden here in Milwaukee, which is a Democratic stronghold. And it's going to flip a lot of blacks, not just in Milwaukee, but it's going to be the springboard, because they're going to, just like what Donald Trump said, they're probably going to use this mantra, what he even said. A lot of them are going to say, what do you have to lose? You know, and we're actually just going to be, they're not going to have any solutions to any of the problems we face today, yesterday, or tomorrow. It's just going to be a lot of dogma and a lot of propaganda to just basically divide the Democrats. And like what you said earlier, people, you know, they're so concentrated about Hunter Biden. You know, I don't know why. I don't even know why that's even an issue. When you never hear them bring up the fact that Donald Trump, his daughter, his son-in-law, I mean, the guy, you know, billions and billions of dollars, they had access to all types of government information, and no one's bringing that up, you know. And these people were not even vetted. As a matter of fact, Donald Trump himself, when he first made a statement that he was running, and what amazed me is he wasn't even vetted, because he didn't need to be vetted. I'm talking about the issues that are surrounding him. Is he qualified? You know, when they gave him, I know they give you, a debriefing about certain issues and that's going on in the country because you became a candidate. They give him all types of information that I think that they should never give him, because he's basically, I don't understand, man. He's an idiot. But he represents 70 to 80 million people that supports him and the people who think like him. You know.
1: I guess we just have to resign to that fact. But to your point, African Americans should not allow someone, something, or a political party that has demonstrated next to nothing as far as policies that improve our lives, let them, the uncredible party, try and divide us. Thank you. Appreciate your call, Murray. So I think that they chose Milwaukee because Wisconsin is ripe for the picking. Donald Trump won Wisconsin in the year 2016. And more importantly, earlier in the show, I had Mandela Barnes on. Mandela Barnes ran for the U.S. Senate in 2022 and lost to Ron Johnson. Now, Governor Tony Evers was able to defeat Tim Michaels, but the Republicans feel that Wisconsin is ripe for the picking. So a lot of candidates are going to be here. They're going to do a lot of rallies here. There's going to be a lot of Republican events here because they believe that they can flip Wisconsin back to red because they just did it fairly recently. And Mandela shouldn't have lost to Ron Johnson, seriously. Like that one. I wanted to ask Mandela about that, but there's no use of crying over spilled milk. The other thing about being in Milwaukee, we are the largest media market in the state. So if you come here, it's going to get broadcast all over the state, let alone all over the country and all over the world. Security Mike says, that woman don't give a damn what happens to us as slaves and being looked down upon. She says we're not owed anything. Her fake, I'm not a racist. Guess you couldn't stop her from lying. Nothing true about Biden, so says Security Mike. He also says, tells us we all need to know with Republicans that we don't deserve reparations, so why would we vote for them? I think that they want African-Americans to vote for Republicans because we're not getting everything from Democrats. They're not saying they're going to give us anything because they won't. They're not going to give anything. They're not going to even speak to our unique issues. They don't even want our history to be taught in schools. I want y'all to know what they did in the state of Arkansas, where Sarah Huckabee Sanders, I believe Donald Trump's second press secretary, said as governor, they're going to offer not critical race theory, an African-American history course, an advanced placement black history course in Georgia public schools, but it doesn't count towards your graduation. Think about that for a second. Oh, they're going to offer the class, but it doesn't count towards your credits you need to graduate from high school in the state of Arkansas. Only white history does. Like, that's a slap in the face. Or Ron DeSantis now trying to sanitize African-American history. And the reason why we are still so far behind, not necessarily in our progress, but in people's attitudes toward us, because they think that we just came here as slaves. They don't know that we have a very proud history. They don't know that we've mastered our environments in Africa and actually taught people in this country how to master their environments. They don't tell the story about how we perfected agriculture in every single country in Africa, and the Europeans didn't even know what to do with American soil. They never tell those stories. They just want you to think that we were a bunch of savages that came here and got civilized and learned a bunch of skills. Like, that is literally what they're trying to tell people. But I also want you to know that is the building block of racism. Racism is nothing but ignorance. That's it. You know who the least racist people are? People that travel the world. Once you leave the United States and you see people, places, things, other cultures, other languages, and you begin to learn about these long histories of places far more ancient than this, you come back to America and you hate this place. We think that we are the center of the universe, and we are not. Our democracy is experimental. Our country is young. And right now we are flirting with fascism like every other democracy on the history of the planet has flirted with. It's just, it comes in cycles. Now, the thing is, we have the ability to defeat it. We got two choices. You want to delve into fascism and go by the way of World War II Germany? Or do we want this country to realize its full potential and want everyone to participate, give everybody a fair shake? I don't care if they're transgender, biracial, if they're strong, weak, tall, short, fat, Lizzo. Everybody deserves opportunity in this country, and either we live by that creed or we die by it. The Truth with Sherwin Hughes on the new 101.7 FM. We'll be right back.
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1: I think some of y'all expected me to debate her. No. I wasn't going to debate her. For what? The debate is tonight. For what reason am I going to debate with someone who I am not competing against for anything? That's number one. Number two, I'm not going to change her political viewpoint. She is entrenched and very polished and exceptionally well rehearsed. Like, they do prep for this kind of stuff. Marvin says, good morning, Sherwin and Rhea. It's interesting that Republicans always say that they love this country, as if you don't vote for them, you don't love the country. Sad. Democrat, 7-year U.S. Army veteran. Thank you for your service, Marvin. Spike Lee says, you all right, big dog? She didn't scare you, did she? The eye contact thing was a little weird. That was a little unusual. She didn't blink. She's a non-blinking person. She looked. And she, well, this is what Donald Trump gonna do. He gonna make gas a dollar. That's what he gonna do. Let's see. First time tuning in, and you are definitely a class act. I'm a Republican, but she is nasty. Well done. Clearly, the comments are all over the place. Oh, Dion the non-voter. What does he have to say? That interview made me sick to the stomach. She said she is a Christian and a believer in Jesus Christ. Oh, she went on a whole tirade about that. I believe that Jesus Christ saved me. I am a Christian woman. I believe that Jesus Christ will forgive me for everything. She actually said that. It's almost like she's admitting that she's doing real bad stuff, but Jesus is going to forgive her. If there is a gripe I may have with the Christians, I think that they believe that they can be mean, nasty, immoral, and despicable to other human beings. But if Jesus forgives them, that's actually okay. That's not nice. You should be very nice to people, you know, because I'd imagine Jesus keeps like a running list of your stuff. Okay, Rhea Riley. Oh, look, you saved a puppy. All right. Rhea Riley. Oh, no, Rhea, you cheated on a boyfriend. No, it's going to give you one demerit. I know you have, Rhea. You look like you might have. That's fine. Okay, we'll forgive that. Oh, look, you helped the old lady across the street. Oh, but you're not an organ donor. Sorry, you're going to go to hell now. 414-350 said, so she pretty much said just, yeah, come on over and vote for Republicans, but hell no, we ain't giving you no reparations because other groups will ask for stuff. I guess in that same vein, other groups have asked for stuff and gotten it. So that argument didn't hold water. But I wasn't going to debate her on reparations. I just wanted to get her on the record in public saying how she feels about it. What the hell does other groups have to do with the atrocities committed against Black Americans? She gave it up straight, no chaser. Joe Biden and Democrats blow smoke up people's asses. Either way, neither side respect Black people. 414-688 says, good morning, Sherwin. Great interview with MTG. I can't stand her crazy butt. You are very professional. You should get an award for this interview. Have a great day. I'm not going to submit this one. Ain't no way. I thought the interview with Jamie Harrison was probably better, but it's too partisan. I think the people that do the judging, based upon what wins, and I'm not in it for the awards. I'm not. I gave up on that stuff. But I think they're looking for a real particular kind of content. But I don't make that kind of content. I talk to you guys. And what we talk about, no matter how productive and fruitful the conversations are, that's not what wins awards. So I don't need it, right? It's nice, right? Say, oh, Sherwin, congratulations. You won the thing. But what I also don't want to do is change the content of my program so it fits what wins awards. I don't do that. I can't do it. 414-897 said, they did for Charlie Sykes. Welcome to Hollywood Interview A+. Always at Work says, they won't give you boots and keep telling you to pull yourself up by your bootstrap. Meanwhile, she taking advantage of minority-owned business legislation. I bet she did. She also got a PPP loan. Everybody was telling me, like, oh, she got like a big old COVID loan and like didn't pay it back. But that would have been a whole conversation right there. Kevin says, I heard MTG all clear on the YouTube stream. Vince said, Sherwin, if I didn't already know she was crazy, I'd say she gave a damn good interview. Vince, who goes by the name of Slave Cap Guy. You know the story of the slave cap, Rhea? He called in or texted in, I don't know how long ago, really griping against women that wear bonnets in public. He said, no, that's not a bonnet. It's a slave cap. As a way to discourage people from wearing bonnets in public. We shouldn't do that, Rhea. We should. I know you don't like it either. You know, there's a certain level of presentable, and this is not even a race thing. When you leave the house, look a little presentable. And that was ingrained in me when I was little. Like, my friends would be in the driveway beeping the horn to pick me up, and my mother would not let me leave the house looking shabby because she said, you are a reflection of me. So you got to look somewhat decent. Now people don't even care how they leave the house. Brittany says, why is it when blacks decide they want what everyone else already has been getting? Oh, now it's, quote, I don't support reparations, but 9/11 got theirs, and so is the freaking Kia people. Nah, the Kia people deserve reparations. They do. Rhea, you go get Kia Hyundai reparations. Which one did
20: you know
1: get?
20: You know what's sad is that I forgot we didn't put my name on the lawsuit.
1: You're kidding.
20: I'm not kidding you. I think we found out yesterday that we missed it.
1: And the deadline is probably passed for the class action lawsuit.
20: Yeah, I have to call and see if I can still add.
1: I think the settlement was like $200 million. It should be way in the billions because that's only like, it'd be like $50 a person.
20: They declined it to try and get more money, I think. So, but I might not see it. So,
1: well, keep fighting the good fight. I hope you get your reparations for you. What'd you have, a Hyundai or a Kia?
20: I had two Kias.
1: And they both got stolen.
20: Yep.
1: So after the first Kia got stolen, you were like, I think I'll get another one.
20: It was the one that I wanted the first time, and it was easier for me to get. So sure. I was like, I need a vehicle. Let me just go this route.
1: And then they got that one, too.
20: I got, like, whatever preparations I could, and they sawed through my wheel lock and got it.
1: And then you said, now I'm done with all the Kias. I'm getting a Nissan.
20: Yes. Right?
1: Okay. That's fair. I mean, you keep doing the same thing over and over and expect a different result. Right? So everybody that buys a Kia expect it to get stolen. Except, you know, my neighbors, I don't like them. And she has a Kia. And she parked it in the driveway. I'm like, come get this woman's key. I can't stand it. She's a terrible person. She called the police on me before. She tried to get me killed by the police. 414-875 said, after hearing MTG claim her Christianity, if that's the case, Al is my Messiah. Mr. Mahdi says, biggest lie ever told. Christians, funny. Ha, ha, ha, ha, ha, ha, ha, Mahdi. Rock says, I know this is kind of late, but I have a heads up for you. The Negroes that are being paid by the Republican Party have been instructed to call in on talk shows today. I don't think we got a Negro today, did we? Did we get a Negro to call in? I don't think we had any pro-Republican Negroes. Or maybe they just know to stay away from this show. 414-651 said, President Obama stopped Nazis from getting Social Security in this country, just FYI. He sure did. So in 2010, we come to find out that a lot of Nazis that fled Germany came to America because we wanted to use their scientific know-how to develop NASA, and they actually qualified for Social Security. So there's only a few of them left in 2010 because they're really old and they're all dying. But they had received like millions of dollars from Social Security. Yeah, actual Nazis. Nazis got Social Security, and Obama did stop that. You know what else they don't talk about? Do you notice that they don't really rail on Obama? And here's the thing about January 6th. Wouldn't you want to stop an election to elect a black president? They had more respect for Barack Obama's election than they did for Joe Biden's. Because if anybody was going to cheat to get somebody elected, us black folks would have totally cheated to get Obama elected. Now, we thankfully didn't have to, but they never questioned the integrity of Barack Obama's election or reelection. Now, they did a number on him when it comes to like supporting his policies in Congress. Right. They really made that a mess, but they never questioned his election integrity. And I find that interesting because here's something else that I believe Barack Obama did. And we may never find out the truth and the details of this. I believe that before Barack Obama left office, he instructed people at Justice to be moles in the incoming Trump administration. I think he had FBI agents. They gave him new identities, you know, new, you know, background information, et cetera, and had them apply for jobs in the Trump administration, because y'all got to understand, when you get elected president, you have 4,000 jobs to fill. That's a lot of jobs. And I'd imagine the vetting process for some of those jobs is not very strong. And so I bet they probably created fake resumes for FBI agents and buried them deep in the Trump administration, because the only reason why we found out Donald Trump was involved with Russia and Vladimir Putin, because we were spying, listening on Russian phone calls and heard Trump associates on those phone calls, where we were just expecting to hear Russians talking to one another. Trump associates were actually on some of those calls. And Obama was a smart dude. He's way smarter than any of us. Maybe we should put a couple of agents in the upcoming Trump administration, just to make sure. Michelle, what do you think? Yeah, Baraka, put some people in the Trump administration. Because, you know, Barack listens to Michelle. Because there's some evidence, there's so many details that have been released in these indictments and these grand juries that only informants that were buried deep in the Trump administration could reveal. And that is also why I believe that Donald Trump is going to get convicted, because FBI informants were sprinkled all throughout his administration, probably in every single department. 414412 says, I agree with you, Sherwin. When you travel abroad, you are less racist. You are experiencing various cultures and races. I have never traveled internationally, but when I went to New York, you meet so many international people. Even in Las Vegas, I met a lot of different people from different countries. Your mind expands. They are really nice and friendly. Race did not matter. Thank you, guys. You guys made this one hell of a show. Have a wonderful day, and I'll see you from the Republican Convention tonight at 8 p.m.
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2: There's some things I want to highlight that we may not be cognizant of, and I know that some of y'all are going to take issue with what I say, but I'm going to be factual and I'm going to be objective about it because they are still hard at work to make sure that we die fast, we live difficult lives, we make less money, we have less access to healthcare. Ladies and gentlemen, that's not just some random occurrence. And they're criminalizing some of our just unnecessary, loud, boisterous, and disrespectful behaviors. You know, I remember an era where Black folks didn't necessarily need to be heard. Us being in public and being seen was quite enough because we are giving them more fuel.
3: 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We are live in American Family Insurance Studio in the heart of downtown Milwaukee. Happy Monday.
12: What's the word? I'm not even on. Happy Monday.
3: Happy
12: What's
3: Monday.
12: What's the word?
3: What you eat today, Meech? You know how we do.
12: What did I eat? It was like... Manon just gave me that ginger shot. I mean, Sierra's.
3: It got real.
12: It got real right before we get to talking, but I'm woke. Thanks, Manon.
3: Shout out to Manon. He got us some energy, some ginger shots.
12: Mm-hmm.
3: Welcome to Tap In. Thank you, everybody, for tapping in with us today. It's Mental Health Mondays. Got some good conversations today.
12: Time to think about some stuff.
3: Yes, indeed. Yes, indeed. I got to give a shout out to all of my students at Howard Fuller Collegiate Academy High School. The graduation was amazing this weekend. 85 students walked across the stage. Beautiful ceremony. Very proud. A lot of scholarships for HBCUs, Marquette, Alabama A&M. So again, shout out to all of the seniors who graduated, not just at HFCA, but just in the city of Milwaukee overall. We are excited and we support you all on your journey.
12: Mm-hmm. It's the first of the month.
3: It's the first of the month. Meech, what you do this weekend?
12: Work.
3: Yeah, work. Your stories. I was gonna say, don't.
12: It'd be so much. This weekend we tapped in with the producers.
3: I see.
12: Y'all Taylor ready?
3: Yeah.
12: You know what I mean? We was going crazy.
3: Y'all was in there cooking in real time.
12: Yeah.
3: I was watching from afar. Yeah, I want to be like you when I grow up.
12: Other than that, started a couple careers this weekend.
3: What you do? What careers you start?
12: Just a couple rappers. Aspiring rappers.
3: Yeah.
12: Just, you know, put a battery in their back.
3: That's what's like up. That. What you do? What you great at? What you do anyway?
12: Yeah. I mean, you know, made some beats, recorded. You know, what you do this weekend? Like, what was past weekend?
3: Saturday was a graduation. Then we went to Botanis afterwards, and I discovered an amazing business on the south side next to Botanis.
12: Oh, so you ain't go to Tacos and Tequilas?
3: No, I did not go.
12: I seen it was lit, too.
3: I did not go. Zach, did you go to Tacos and Tequila? You didn't? No. He said, no, not this time. But there was an amazing...
18: No, not anytime.
3: Not anytime?
18: Oh. I'm not going to that.
3: Oh, not anytime. All right. He has spoken. There is a... CBD THC Cafe next to Botanas, and it is incredible.
12: Really?
3: Like the vibes, like have an actual bar as well. But they have like infused drinks. They have a decked out backyard with patio and fire and a porch and all of this kind of stuff. So I was catching some vibes this weekend.
12: Yeah,
3: I was catching some.
12: Yeah, the hood was going on.
3: It was. Mm-hmm. Yep.
12: Locust Street Fest.
3: I didn't make it to either one of those because. Saturday was to the youth, and then I had my best friend date. So me and my best friend, shout out to Bella. I think she was at your studio this weekend. We do our
12: Yeah, she was. That's what I said. I did a lot.
3: We had our best friend date this weekend. So I kicked it with her and was up all night talking, making music and stuff. So Sunday I wanted to make it to Locust Fest, but
12: So she got you after she dropped her first verse.
3: Then I do it as an exercise. Like I don't rap anymore, but that's who I started rapping with.
12: Okay.
3: So
12: I'm still trying, Truth Nation. I'm still trying. She gonna have her verse ready soon. I'm sorry.
3: No, it's not. I'm not. I don't know.
12: Okay.
3: I'm conflicted.
12: Yeah, right. You with me now? It's up.
3: Meech is gonna force me to do a song.
12: Me and Truth Nation.
3: You and Truth Nation is gonna force me to do a song. So. Today is Mental Health Monday. I want to talk about it based off some conversations that I had with my youth today. And one of the situations that happened was insane, but I got to talk about it because as parents, we are so big on just allowing our youth to hop in these Lyfts and Ubers and
5: go to the park.
3: Yeah, and just go to the park.

0: you know, are you, who are you going home to? She was like, my mom. Do you love your mom? You know, like all of these. And then she said he turned the Uber off, like the app, so that he couldn't be, you know, tracked, and started to go a different route. And he tried to assault her in the car. She is 17, 16 years old. Tried to assault her in a car. Luckily, she had like a taser or something on her. Mm-hmm. So she was able to get him off of her. And then her mom and her had to go and file, you know, a police report. But her mental health after it, she couldn't sleep, you know. Now she's traumatized. Like, and then it's also an inconvenience because what's supposed to be safe is no longer safe, which means that she doesn't have transportation from work home anymore after work in the evenings, which can put a damper on her, just, you know, her working and everything overall. But she was okay today, but that's a very scary situation. And these are things that a lot of our youth face that they mm-hmm. don't necessarily talk about publicly or to anybody, because we didn't have any idea until she came and told us. But a lot of the staff didn't even know, you know, no one knew. So I wanted to, the conversations I was having with her today, and the amount of fear that instilled in her and how she's going to respond going forward is more so what we were talking about. But I wanted to touch on mental health today, and not just the youth, obviously, you know, everybody, but just figuring out what are, you know, what are some of the things that you do to protect your peace, and what is something people don't realize that affects your mental health? You know, there are many different strategies. I know there's a lot of podcasts, a lot of doctors and psychiatrists and different people who are online speaking of these things. But it doesn't necessarily gravitate towards people that's from where we're from. So when we talk about the mental health piece, again, it's a popular topic, but we have to come up with realistic strategies that actually work for the people that we serve, you know? So growing up in our household and in our culture, mental health, we know as Black people, is not a thing. Like, you can't say, I need a break because I'm going through something mentally, right? So coming from those conditions and now being an adult, what do you do? How do you, what methods do you use when you feel like you're about to crash out? What methods do you use when you feel like you're in a dark space to keep you from crashing out? You know, these are especially for Black boys, because a lot of them aren't taught, you better not cry, I don't want to see a tear, you know. So we want to hear from you. We want to hear about some of the methods and things that you do to maintain your peace when it comes to your mental health, and also your children.
1: Yeah.
0: You know, how do you deal with your children when they're going through mental health issues? Tap in with us. We're live, 833-212-1017. We are talking mental health. It's Mental Health Monday. Shout out to all of the mental health therapists and advocates out there in the city of Milwaukee and in the country overall. It's a lot of work.
1: Yeah. Protecting my peace?
0: Mm-hmm.
1: I mean, it's kind of like something that's new that's been coming around in the last couple of years, where it's like protecting your peace. You know, people, like you said, people always say it, but then they give examples of how they do it. But the situation personally becomes like you're trying to find that space to where, you know, you either could talk to somebody.
0: Mm-hmm.
1: You're looking for that right song that'll take you out of that moment, mm-hmm. you know, stuff like that. Some people listen to the word.
0: Yeah.
1: You know, some people need to be consoled or next to that one person that understands them.
0: Yeah.
1: You know, now that I be thinking, when you talk mental health in our community, like, you really don't know that is a wide topic.
0: It is.
1: And, you know, growing up, Or just as young people, you think, you know, mental, you think it's a problem.
0: Mm-hmm.
1: You know what I mean? But it's not always a problem. So.
0: Facts. Those are facts. I think for me, as far as protecting my peace, I've been on one lately.

0: I've been blocking like I'm 6'8".
1: Yeah, you don't want to deal with nothing, huh?
0: I ain't dealing with nothing.
1: Yeah, I'm like that too.
0: Nothing, because I work too. As a retired crash out, I work too hard.
1: A retired crash out.
0: I work entirely too hard to get to where I'm at, to be this calm and this peaceful. And it's like, not only that, I just love the feeling of it. It's like having peace is something that you can't buy, you know? And I like staying in a peaceful mind because I can make decisions. I can make accurate decisions when my spirit is at peace. So for me, I've been eliminating. Process mm-hmm. of elimination. Doesn't matter how long I've known a person, if they family, if they're friends, if they're not. You one strike shorty.
1: Yeah.
0: One strike and you out of there. You know, it's a wrap.
1: I mean, my peace come with quiet. Mm-hmm. Like, I need peace and quiet.
0: Yeah. Yeah. But you know what, Meech? What I admire about you is your peace is you don't give a, you know.
1: Yeah. Literally. I mean, you know, you kind of keep it going. And just, you know, thinking about the youth, it's a lot of programs out there,
0: mm-hmm.
1: you know, and I'm dealing with my son with some type of mental health problems, you know, trying to control anger,
0: yeah,
1: stuff like that. So it'd be hard, you know, everybody go through it. That's one thing that really get me through it, to know like I'm not the only one.
0: Exactly. Exactly. You know what I mean? And it's something that I feel like we should talk about more, especially with our youth. And like, to your point, I was dealing with that with my daughter too, because her best friend passed. And she's been going to visit the site where she passed every morning before school.
1: Yeah.
0: So it's a lot. As parents, as a community, you know, with children just in general, I don't want to preach, because I know a lot of people talk about mental health consistently, but I'm more so want to figure out strategies and figure out a way that we can help, you know, all of us, yeah, our generation and the ones under us.
1: Yes, today we raise awareness. Mental Health Mondays.
0: Mental Health Mondays. Tap in with us live, 833-212-1017. It's your girl Jazz and Meech. We are live. Time to go pay some bills real quick. We'll be right back. Do not touch that dial.
2: 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And Truth Nation, you can now watch my show live on YouTube every day from 9 a.m. until noon. Yep, you can get 3 full hours of watching Sherwin doing his thing, streaming live on YouTube Monday through Friday. 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So go to YouTube right now, subscribe.

0: Girl Jazz Tyler. We are live and direct in the heart of downtown Milwaukee. Meech, we are talking mental health. It's Mental Health Mondays.
1: Yeah, Mental Health Mondays. Just chime in with us. Let us know how you feeling.
0: Tap in. So, to kick it off, the pressure of always being okay or saying that you're okay. You know how someone will call you or you see someone and say, hey, how you doing? You're like, oh, I'm good. How you doing? It becomes just a saying, you know?
1: I'm all right.
0: Yeah.
1: Cool. I mean.
0: But it becomes a saying, and it's transactional now instead of someone actually taking the time out to see if you are okay. Hey, Mitch, how you doing? Oh, man, I'm good. All right, that's good.
1: It's like a give and take. Sometimes you asking people really not wanting to know how they doing, though.
0: That's
1: like, yeah, hey, how you doing? It's like you said, it's a transaction. So it's like, you know, you waiting on them to just say they all right.
0: Yeah.
1: When you say that. You know, sometimes if you really trying to tap into them and see how they doing.
0: Yeah.
1: It'll be a more softer tone. How you doing?
0: Yeah.
1: You know, you really all right? And then they response and let you know, you know, they'll probably pick themselves up. I'm good. I'm doing good. Well, what's up? You know what I mean? But you got to double ask it now. You got to ask them again.
0: So we always talk about the people who, you know, telling people to make sure you check on your strong friends and things of that
1: nature. Check on your people.
0: Yeah, check on your people. But I want to talk to the people that needs to be checked on because they have to be held accountable as well. If, you know, if you are going through something, even if it's something minute or if it's something major, you have to speak up. Even when you don't feel like it. Even if you feel like you're so much in a dark space to where nobody will understand you. If you don't want to talk to, you know, nobody, talk to God. If you don't want to talk to God, talk to somebody. Most just definitely. Find one person, because conversations and support

0: can save lives.
1: But how much is that, do you feel like, when people, you know, they get asked that question, how much do you feel like that's, they might be telling their business? Like, oh, no, that's too much information. TMI, you know?
0: So that brings me to the next part of it. You know, how do you ask for help without feeling vulnerable or weak? You know, me personally, I am a very private person. And I think a lot of our people, especially Black women and Black young ladies, are traumatized when it comes to friendships and asking people for things, because when they do, when they fall out, people get to tell their business, you know, talking bad about them. Or even if the situation is not just, you know, completely bad, but they just may need help right then and there, whether it's someone to talk to or financially or whatever the case may be, a lot of times people find a way to go and tell somebody's business, or they just almost waiting on you to do bad so they can have something to talk about, which in this culture, or they capitalize off it or publicize it. And it's becoming more and more common in this culture, especially with like reality TV.
1: That's why you hold it to your chest almost. Yeah. Like you'll keep it on you until, I don't know, you go somewhere and scream.
0: Facts. Yeah, like that too. Shout out to my cousin Marty Graves in the chat. He said, you kind of can read people until something is going on. You're right, you can. You'll be able to, if you have it in you to care and you are a human, you should be able to tell when someone is going through something.
1: Especially if you know them and been around them.
0: Exactly.
1: Sometimes the question ain't even something you need to ask.
0: It's not.
1: Go ahead and do what you feel like is the best thing to do.
0: Yes. So to the people who do go through or have gone through things or is going through something, I encourage you to speak up. Find a safe space. Find someone who is your safe space that you feel like you can confide in and talk to them. You know, even if it's, and to the people on the receiving end, listen, sometimes they don't need you to give advice. Sometimes they don't need you to preach. They just need you to listen, you know? And I'm learning that as well.
1: Yeah, if you don't trust the people around you or nobody, if you don't think you have that, go to seek professional help.
0: Yes, exactly. Exactly, yeah. Let's normalize therapy, like going to therapy.
1: Yeah, my son in therapy every week.
0: Yeah, let's normalize it. Us as Black people in general, we go through so much. Outside of just being oppressed, we go through so much on a day-to-day basis. We can never truly be healed because we're Black. We're always going to go through something. So I do think that, you know, whether it's therapy, whether, again, it's a safe space, whatever it is, just find something or someone that you can connect to so that you can have an outlet. If you don't want to talk to somebody, music, whatever it is that you love to do, find something, just as long as you have a way to vent. Mm-hmm. You know, you have to get it out. I think that's why a lot of people crash out, because it's a buildup. They just hold it inside constantly, and one day it's a wrap.
1: Yeah, but when you talking therapy, like 9 times out of 10, that's a white person.
0: But they have a lot of Black therapists in Milwaukee though.
1: Yeah.
0: And to that point, the Black therapists, I would ask, because there has been situations where people information and what they go through is being gossiped about by the therapist because they're Black and they're a part of the community. It's like,
1: oh, so that's why nobody ain't even, here we go.
0: Like,
1: here we
0: what
1: go,
0: happened
1: Black
0: to
1: folks?
0: Confidentiality?
1: Here we go. Black people always, they just can't do the thing, but just do what you're supposed to do.
0: Just do what you're supposed to do, you know? But we have to find ways to, you know, rebuild our community up to where we are not shaming people for going through what they're going through. Like, it's the conditions that we live in, the things that we go through on a daily basis, it's enough. It's a lot just to wake up.
1: Mm-hmm.
0: Just to wake up in today's world, it's a lot, let alone all of the distractions and feeling like you have to be whatever it is you think you're supposed to be on top of your own flaws and insecurities, on top of whatever you're dealing with, on top of what people you love deal with, and carrying that burden. I think that we have to find time to rebuild our community to make sure we are all well mentally.
1: It's like generational trauma though.
0: It is.
1: Like, some stuff you're dealing with ain't even happened to you.
0: Yes.
1: Happened to somebody in your family.
0: Yep.
1: You know, sometimes you traumatized by what will happen. Like you said, like, After a situation, now you don't want to get in no Uber no more.
0: Exactly. How do you feel about social media and mental health? Do you feel like social media causes issues with mental health?
1: I think it could trigger, like, you know, the way you think about certain stuff. Like, if you mad and you see
0: somebody having it,
1: yeah. You know, you could be like, man.
0: And it's really a fake place. I think for the youth, social media does that. It affects their mental health a lot.
1: Sometimes it's a way to release.
0: Yeah.
1: You know, and get away from what you're dealing with, because you'll see so many people from around the world, you know, having a good time or making it seem like they're having a good time. But mm-hmm. then you'll come across them videos that give you that message.
0: Yeah, that you need.
1: Yeah, so.
0: Yeah, if you had any advice for anyone who was going through something mentally, what would it be?
1: Pretty much, depending on what they're interested in. Mm-hmm. You know, that's like, for me, I stick to what's the most I'm interested in. You know, and most people might think that's music, but it's football.
0: Yeah.
1: You know, so as much as football I can get, I'm going to get it. You know, if I'm feeling down or I feel like it's just too much, you know.
0: Yeah.
1: You know, women get overstimulated now, so it's like it's too much coming at you. I just go ahead and watch football.
0: Football.
1: Even if it ain't even football season. You know what I mean? Just that's what I like the most.
0: Yeah.
1: To take me away from whatever I'm thinking about.
0: To escape. You know, oddly, I don't have, I'm not going to say I don't have, I have an incredible supportive system, sisterhood circle, my brothers. I have people in my life that I can talk to, but it's different for me because I was used to doing music. I was used to playing ball or braiding hair, just different things. And because I no longer do those things, I didn't realize that I never substituted those things for something else. And I don't really like venting to people. Like, I've learned mm-hmm. my lesson about it. So I think being back in the studio but in a different aspect has helped a lot with my mental health.
1: Mm-hmm.
0: Like, I don't have to rap or physically do music to, you know, utilize it as a tool, but it's very therapeutic for me.
1: Mm-hmm.
0: Like, sometimes I just want to hear the beat. What's the Jay-Z song?
1: Yeah,
0: I gotta make the song cry. Like, you just want to hear the beat. You know, you want to feel the instruments, you know. So that's something that I've been doing lately, and I feel like it works. But I know we was talking about this conversation last week as far as having a set agenda when it comes to your mental health. Like, when you first wake up, a lot of people, first thing they grab is their phone.
1: Mm-hmm.
0: You know, you don't even take time to, like, sit with yourself.
1: Wake up.
0: Yeah, like, I don't want to talk to nobody. My brain is not functioning right. Like, I need at least 30 minutes before I even get out the bed.
1: And then, like you say, like, just reaffirm
0: mm-hmm.
1: yourself.
0: Yeah.
1: When you wake up, or when you wake up, just reaffirm.
0: Those daily affirmations.
1: Yeah, just reaffirm yourself.
0: Even when you are going through the dark times, I feel like that's when I prayed the most. That's when my daily affirmations was really kicking it in, because you either going to be a victim or you're going to be a victor. You're going to overcome it, or you're going to choose to stay in whatever condition you're in. And it's not to say that, you know, to speak ill of anyone who is in a dark space or have been, but you have to dig deep down, like, somewhere in there and pull yourself out of there. And those daily affirmations help a lot.
1: Yeah. I mean, to be in the environment we in, KB, playmaker, he always tell me, like, everybody, like, it got to be.
0: Yeah.
1: Everybody has to have some type of mental health going on.
0: Yeah. Right? If you for black, us to
1: be
0: you
1: in, yeah, for us to be in the situations we in right now, or the environment, like, to create this type of environment.
0: Yes.
1: And for us to live in it.
0: Yes.
1: With, you know, and some days you not think about, like, this is what we really living in.
0: Yes. Yes.
1: You got to have some type of, or dealing with some type of mental health.
0: And naturally, our people, we are genuinely nice, you know, caring people. But to your point, the people who created those conditions most definitely have mental health issues. And then they look at us and ask, why do we have mental health issues when we're really just mimicking them? You know? I mean,
1: to be stuck, it's a stuck feeling.
0: Yeah.
1: You feel like you're stuck.
0: Yes.
1: You know?
0: No way out.
1: Wiggling, trying to get out of this.
0: Yeah.
1: You know, you go crazy.
0: Yeah, exactly. We are live and direct, 101.7 The Truth. We got to go to break, pay some bills. Do not touch that dial. It's your girl Jazz and DG Meech.
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0: Seven of Truth, it's your girl Jazz Tyler, Digi Meech. We are talking Mental Health Mondays.
1: Meech. It's serious today.
0: It is serious.
1: Got me thinking. I'm man, tapping in.
0: Tapping in. We got to tap in. Make sure if you are someone who is going through something or you know someone who is going through something, that you be lend a listening ear. You know, it doesn't hurt to be kind, man. Seriously, people are truly, truly going through it. Don't wait until the last minute before you... give yourself to someone, to assist them. Let's talk burnout before 30. This is a real thing, right? I was sitting here thinking about this weekend with my friends, some of my friends, and just people I talk to, and how they still have the energy to do certain things, and I don't, because I did it so much in my 20s, and it made me think about how it ties into the mental health piece, the grind culture. We grinded so much before we even hit
1: 30.
0: Trying to make it happen. Do you feel at this age, over 30, mentally exhausted?
1: Not mentally exhausted. Forget it. I mean, it's kind of too much. You know, you checking DMs, you checking text messages, you checking emails, texting back, you emailing back.
0: Yeah.
1: You know, and then you just scrolling. It's almost too much information that you getting. You know what I mean? And you got to decide this, and think about your personal stuff.
0: Mm-hmm.
1: Try to help friends. Be happy for this. Smile for the camera.
0: Yeah. It's a lot. It's a lot. I think that being intentional saves a lot of stress and a lot of, it helps with the mental health because you know exactly what you're doing. But to go back to and tie that into the grind culture before 30, I don't agree with the whole system of retiring in your 60s. Like you work all of these years and then you retire when you're 65 years old, right? That means you work, what, 40 years? 45 years? 45 to 50 years? Only to spend the next of your, the next...
1: Another 20?
0: years, you know, being able to enjoy the fruits, you know, of your labor. So I think I was willing to sacrifice my mental health in my 20s so that I can live how I want to in my 30s and my 40s. And again, it was a lot. You know, it was a lot. Looking back at it, I think we were just surviving. Like, we didn't even realize.
1: Yeah, I mean, I wasn't clubbing or, you know, doing, you know, I wasn't, you know, I ain't no big drinker or nothing like that to really feel burnt out. You know what I mean?
0: Yeah, so, yeah, you're a producer. You're right. So your story was a little bit different.
1: Yeah, I ain't, you know, I'm more laid back, so.
0: We got a caller on the line. Our special guest, Al. Al, thank you so much for calling in, tapping in with us today.
10: Well, the first thing I want to say is I know you said, you know, sometimes people be dealing with mental health, but I'm going to be honest with you. A lot of them ain't dealing with mental health. They're dealing with mental bull sugar, honey, iced tea. And I heard you talk about holding people accountable, okay? So I'm going to go there. Some of y'all, when y'all hold them accountable, some of y'all be on that nigga sugar, honey, iced tea. Some of y'all know who y'all are. Some of y'all are ungrateful. Some of y'all are bastards. And some of y'all would take some of your friend kindness for a weakness. Now, you won't go to them welfare check collecting disability check, can't do nothing for themselves. Newport 100 stay in a drunk all day. Relatives and tell them get off their ass and get an MFing job. But y'all want to play that game and play that card. Don't, so when it comes to holding people accountable, make sure you hold them friends accountable. Because some of them no good cutthroat bastards know what they be doing. And some of them people you hold accountable, some of them you're going to have to let them rot like a dead raccoon on a Mississippi dirt road. Because, see, some black people are too nice, and some people have a good heart. And some of these, no good sap-sucking son of a biscuit-eating half-us, man, woman, and child, don't want to stand up and do right. So for those who don't want to do right, let them goddamn ride. And let them go to them people, birds of a feather flock together, and doves don't hang with no ambassador clothes. Let them ride. And for the ones who want to always call people at 2, 3 o'clock in the morning, talking about I'm going to hurt myself, you tell them call me in the morning and hang up the phone. That ain't no mental health. A lot of them be on that mental bull sugar, honey, iced tea. But when they want to slap them bottles with them people who don't got a window to throw it in, they kicking and cackling. Let them rock. Keep your peace. Bye-bye.
0: Yes,
10: and don't
0: indeed.
10: Loan them no money neither. Bye.
1: Thanks, Al.
0: Thank you, Al. But to Al's point as well, he made a good point. When you are someone who is, you know, you have a genuine heart and you love to help people, one of the biggest lessons I've learned the past 365 days is your emergency is not my emergency. You cannot help everybody.
1: Yeah,
0: you know?
1: Some people want that pity party.
0: Yeah, absolutely.
1: They want the violins
0: playing. So they can finesse right after that, you know?
1: They want the violins playing, the Titanic going down.
0: Absolutely.
1: They want Jack to jump in the ocean.
0: Yeah.
1: You know?
0: Yeah. That's where your discernment comes in at. You have to truly, truly lean into yourself and your spirit to determine who it is that you're supposed to help. And you can start by looking at if they're helping themselves. You know, there are some people who go through mental health challenges and they don't want no help because if they do right, then they won't be the victim anymore. That gives them attention. But then you have people who are truly going through things and they do want the help. And those are the ones that you help.
1: That's a good point.
0: You know, for those who don't, some, you know, I sit back and I watch people in the state that they're in. And that's how I determine now who I want to help, because there was a point in time where I would just help anybody because I felt like that's what I was supposed to do. But once I lean more into, you know, my spirit and discerning, I realized that, A, some people, they're meant to go through what they're going through, and you may block their karma. I mean, you may take on their karma if you don't allow them to go through whatever it is that they're going through. And some people want to sit in it. And then when you look at them and see how they're spewing out on everybody else around them and making everybody else around them life worse, those, to me, are the people that don't want any help. So
1: do you blame them, though?
0: No, I don't. Well, I do.
1: I mean, it's set up this way. So it's like some people exploiting it.
0: It is. But with that, but because we know that it's set up this way, that makes you should hold yourself more accountable. You know, whatever you go through, like, that's like.
1: If if they screaming mental health, then how's the accountability supposed to come into play if they got something going on?
0: You have to want it. You have to figure out a way to want the help first. If you don't want the help, don't take it. It is what it is. But we can't make excuses anymore because there's too many resources out here not to get the help. Some people literally just want to sit in whatever they're sitting in because that's the only thing that they know, and that's the only way that they'll get attention or feel important.
1: Yeah, we got laws that was created because of mental health. We got laws that was changed.
0: Yes.
1: Because of mental health.
0: Yes. Yep.
1: We got criminals coming out of jail.
0: Absolutely.
1: For the mental health.
0: 77 Ken says, that's why Gen X had the best. The 80s and the 90s was so simple. It was. I mean, to be honest, though, our people, every generation went through mental health. And I think the 90s had a lot of mental health issues. We just knew how to mask it better. And we didn't have social media, so it wasn't.
1: I think it was a lot more things being accepted as far as how you was being more free. Like, now you say be free and this and that, but it's, you know, it's everybody's kind of in that box where they don't want to be themselves, they don't want to let you in. Or, you know, back then it was like, you know, you knew he had a problem and he really didn't care. He was out here doing what he was doing. Mm-hmm. And you as a friend was there supporting him, enjoying the same things he enjoying. You know? And that could be the same thing now, but I just think, like, even like in the public, on TV, radio, or in the music, it was just more accepted for how a person was. You know, now it's a little bit backlash.
0: I agree.
1: Know, people try to find out everybody's business, you know what I mean? And try to prove that nothing's wrong with them.
0: Absolutely.
1: Or that person.
0: That part. Try to prove. And it's crazy because people really be using mental health as a way to escape.
1: Crutch.
0: Yeah. You know, and to finesse.
1: Yeah, I mean,
0: I got mental health issues.
1: The finesse is in. You know what I mean? Like, if it got to be, you know.
0: You all do.
1: Do your thing.
0: Yeah.
1: But don't come to me when something really going on.
0: Oh, and expect for me to do something, because, baby, I'm not going to trauma bond with you.
1: Yeah, you just said you was good.
0: I'm not trauma bonding with family, friends, nobody. You know, I'm not going to sit there and go bar for bar on who had the worst situation.
1: Yeah, the transfer of energy.
0: You know what I mean? Like, that's what I'm not going to do. We're not doing any trauma bonding over here. The mental health aspect when it comes to friendships, you know, no one talks about how the hurt and the things you go through mentally when you outgrow friends or toxic friendships or family. You know,
1: some of them toxic friendships be triggering a lot of trauma, you know, because as a friend, or if that's your friend, you think they supposed to know or understand because they've been with you this entire journey. But they're growing up different.
0: Yeah.
1: They growing up in their own trauma.
0: Yeah.
1: And if you paying attention to more of yours than you are your friends, that becomes a problem because they going through what they going through and you're not supporting them.
0: Exactly.
1: And then now you want to tit for tat. Like you said, now we trauma bonding, but we trauma, you know, trauma Beauty. Competition. Yeah.
0: So trauma competition.
1: It's like, well, I got this going on. You ain't said nothing about my stuff. So It's that thin line in friendships to me.
0: It is. And I feel like a lot of toxic friends will use what you've gone through against you.
1: That's what I'm saying.
0: The guilt trip, you know? And it's like, it's almost like some people, whether it's toxic friends or whether it's, you know, toxic family members, when they have issues with you changing, right? Mm-hmm. And they feel like you're not allowed to. And then For example, you know, there are situations where I've been around people and I've seen their family members bring up something in the middle of nothing, that it didn't have nothing to do with nothing, but they'll bring up a story or a situation just to purposely trigger this person to kind of put them back in place to make them realize or remember who they are, right? Mm-hmm. And though that's a trigger. You're purposely being antagonistic, trying to trigger someone. And I feel like letting that go and letting go of those friendships, it's a lot mentally, because these are real friends. These are people you vent to. These are people who seen where you were and where you're going.
1: Because that's like putting that TMI, that too much information out there.
0: Exactly.
1: You know, now you become vulnerable. But they're trying to build that friendship to have that support, giving that information to your friend, not thinking.
0: Yes.
1: That it's finna, you know, come back to bite you.
0: Absolutely. We are live and direct, 101.7. Subscribe and like our YouTube channel. Follow us on Instagram. We have to go to break to pay some bills. We will be right back. Jazzy and Meech.
3: When you finally find your thing, you want the whole world to know about that thing. 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The next thing you know, it's a thing. Canva, the thing that makes anything a thing.
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0: 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It's your girl Jazz Tyler, Digi Meech. 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
1: That's the first of the month.
0: Wake up, wake up, wake up.
1: Tap in. Happy Monday, Marty.
0: He said, Jazzy and Meech, happy Monday. 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
1: It's coming out of my check.
0: Coming out of your check.
1: Yeah.
0: What you say? I know that's right. We draw minds ASAP pronto. It's Mental Health Mondays. We are talking mental health. We were discussing some practices and things that we do to protect our peace at all costs. And what does it look like to deal with those mental health challenges when it comes to separating yourself from friends. Tap in. Give us a call at 833-212-1017.

0: We want to know from you, what are some of the practices you use to protect your peace? For me, as I explained to Meech, I'm on a black spree. I'm out here, big dog.
1: Leave me alone. In the paint.
0: Yeah. You know, 24/7. You get one strike, that's it. Block, block, block, block, block.
1: Yeah, and I'm just sitting here waiting on football season. that's how that be.
0: He's waiting on football. I'm waiting on somebody to act up because I'm going to block you. Social media.
1: He's a retired
0: on my phone.
1: Crash out.
0: Retired crash out. That's the best strategy for me is just, you know, zero tolerance, no nonsense. Because why would I allow someone to trigger me or to do things that's going to make me feel like you're making me feel away on purpose? You know, which is not good for your mental health. A lot of people do that. They hang around people that purposely do things to make them feel a way and then wonder why they crashing out.
1: You know your nerves when you get off work.
0: Yeah.
1: You tired.
0: Yeah.
1: That'll burn you out.
0: Yep.
1: You know what I mean? So how do you know when you're just tired or when you just burnt or when you just over the top, you burnt out?
0: For me, If I go to bed to get some rest and I wake up and I'm cool, I'm just tired. But if I go to bed, get some rest this day and feel like I don't even feel like getting up and it's hard, and then the next day I feel that way again, and then the next day I'm burnt out. Or when my patience is so low to where I don't feel like dealing with something or something, I'm burnt out. And I've been burnt out primarily because of my ambition. You know, I was very, very, very ambitious, very determined to the point where I didn't have any boundaries when it came to how I choose to grind. It was like, I'm just going to give it my all. This is all I know. And that wasn't good for my mental health. And I burnt out easily. Right. So now, again, it just has to make sense. And also being a people pleaser. You know, that causes a burnout too, because you don't know how to say no.
1: You got
0: to
1: know what position you plan in your family.
0: And don't overplay your position. Family, your friends, and anybody life. You know, I'm always like, to Al's point where you say people call 2 or 3 in the morning. That used to be me. But I realized how precious, how much I love myself enough to say, no, I can't. And granted, when you do say no to some people, they act like it's the end of the world. But I'll take that over me being so tired from helping you when I have my own things going on, right? And then when I thought about it yesterday too, how many people do Jazz, I'm talking third person real quick. How many people do Jazz reach out to and ask, are they okay? Versus how many people reach out to me and ask me?
1: Oh man,
0: that's a problem. That's a problem for me. And that will, at this age where I am, that will cause me not to rock with you. Because that means I'm giving you more than what you're giving me. If I'm always the one calling or always the one checking on you, see if you need anything, if you're going through something and you can call me and I'm helping you through it, but not one time you've taken the time out to say, do you need anything, right? I can't rock with you.
1: But is that demanding?
0: It has to be 50-50 in that aspect. You know, because that's what a friendship is, or whatever relationship it is, that's what it is. You're supposed to be fruitful to one another. Yeah. If I'm not, it's not that I'm expecting it in return. It's something that should naturally happen, right? Mm-hmm. If we have a relationship of any sort, and I'm constantly asking, you know, do you need anything? And I'm being a lending ear, and I'm finding resources to help you, and I'm going above and beyond to make sure I'm there, even if it's just to listen. And this goes on for years and years and years. And then you sit back and be like, this ain't really a friendship, or this isn't really a relationship, because when was the last time you asked me, do I need anything?
1: Do the expectation on that person, do you put expectation on that person?
0: It's not that you put expectations on them. Again, I think it's just something that naturally happens. Like, I don't know how you can go so long without asking someone who asked you.
1: Because I know who I need to call and check up on.
0: Yeah.
1: And then it's a few people that I would love for them to do that.
0: Mm-hmm.
1: And then there's some people that do that. And it's cool. It makes a difference. But I'm not expecting.
0: Yeah. But some people I do expect it. Because,
1: that's what I'm saying. Like, they don't, you know, when you expect the person, they don't do it. Do you, how much of accountability, you know what I'm saying, do they supposed to have in that situation?
0: Shout out to Mr. Wright. Mr. Wright is tapped in. Happy Monday, Mr. Wright. How are you?
2: Good. How you doing?
0: All is well. Thank you so much for tapping in with us.
2: What's happening? Hey, so I'm just tapping in because you know what? Recently, I was just going through the same thing. You know what I mean? I don't never let people see me sweat. When you see me, you know I'm usually a happy, outgoing person. When I'm down, too many people don't know I'm down. You understand me? I have a few people who I like to think of as friends, but then sometimes I think it's like a one-way street. You know what I mean? Like, I feel like I'm, like you just said, you know, and that's why I call. I feel like I'm always the one reaching out, calling. I just text. I ain't want nothing, brother. I'm just checking on you to see how you doing. You know what's happening. I don't want nothing from you. I'm just checking on you. You know, but then I don't get that same response from people. And I don't expect people to do what I do, but that do bother me, though, that I'm the only one reaching out. So I just said, you know what? I'm not going to reach out to anyone until they reach out to me. I'm going to see who reach out to me. I'm done. So I'm trying not to let people, you know, be the resource to my problem or bring me down. You know what I mean? Because now I'm down because I'm wondering, like, you know, why am I calling you? Listen, if it's a guy or a girl that you're trying to pursue, right, this is how I feel about it. You're going to call that person because you're pursuing them. You want to take them out to eat. You want to show them a good time. You know, you're going to make an effort to spend or talk with that person that you're trying to get with or be with, right?
1: Mm-hmm.
2: So I feel like relationships are the same way. You know, at some point, I feel like you should reach out to me. I'm tired of asking people if they want to go fishing with me. You know what I mean? And why am I the only one, you know, talking about fishing? We'll talk about it. But then if I don't reach out and say, listen, let's do it, then it never get done.
1: It never happens.
2: I'm just tired of feeling like I'm putting in the effort. Exactly. And I'm not getting the same thing in return.
0: Exactly. And to your point, Mr. Wright, thank you so much for bringing that up, because to you and Meech's point, the expectation piece, should we have expectations when it comes to people, you know, doing the same same things as us? I think so. I think because that's how you determine if that's a real, you know, relationship. The only way you can determine is based off of if a person is meeting expectations, right?
1: Mm-hmm.
0: So if I'm doing all of these things and I'm constantly there for you, but you're never there for me.
1: But you sometimes, depending on the person, and that's identifying the type of person your friend is, or knowing, you know, after all this information y'all been going through for the last couple of years.
0: Yeah.
1: If that's your friend, you should know they ain't that type of person. You know, some people have that stigma to where they can't say that type of stuff.
0: But then you have to view and see if that's really your friend then. Because if they're not that type of person.
1: That's if you're expecting your friend to do that, yeah.
0: Yeah, it's one thing. Like I have my best friend, Shanika, she is not good with calling. Texting, yeah. I know that about her. But that still doesn't give her an excuse not to check on me. She doesn't use it as an excuse not to check on me. You know what I mean? So I think for the people who are your true friends or your true family, or if you're in a relationship, I think those expectations should be there, because that can lead to a burnout too. It's like, I do all of this stuff for people. I don't have nobody that's going to ask me how I'm feeling today.
1: But if I'm calling and texting you every day as a friend, it should be in the conversation.
0: It should be in the conversation. Hello.
1: So if you, yeah, because some people have that daily connection, and then a person is still expecting a person they talk to every day to go out their way.
0: Yeah.
1: And say something like that.
0: Yeah.
1: And if I'm talking to you through our conversation, you haven't raised no question for me to say that.
0: Yeah.
1: Or I haven't seen no change of behavior.
0: But it normally, to your point, Meech, it normally would come up in the beginning of a conversation. When I talk to my people, how you feeling? How's your spirit? You know, oh, girl, I got this. Naturally, it happens, right? But for those friends that you don't talk to every day, because I have friends that I don't see often, but it's like we never stop talking, right? The last time we
1: Yeah, you match up. Energy with energy. Yeah.
0: Yeah, but then they only call you when they need something, or when they going through something, or you know what I'm saying? And then it's the, man, we've been rocking for this long. Yeah, but you only hit me when something is wrong.
1: Yeah, like some artists only want to come to the studio when they see me.
0: Exactly. Where was you at the other?
1: Like when you just want to rap.
0: Yeah.
1: Like you want to come to the studio because you seen me.
0: That part. You only want to come in when you want something. Truth, we are talking about mental health. Mental Health Mondays. Call in 833-212-1017. We got to go to break to pay some bills. Do not touch that dial.
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10: There's some things I want to highlight that we may not be cognizant of, and I know that some of y'all are going to take issue with what I say, but I'm going to be factual and I'm going to be objective about it, because they are still hard at work to make sure that we die fast, we live difficult lives, we make less money, we have less access to healthcare. Ladies and gentlemen, that's not just some random occurrence. And they're criminalizing some of our just unnecessary, loud, boisterous, and disrespectful behaviors. You know, I remember an era where black folks didn't necessarily need to be heard. Us being in public and being seen was quite enough, because we are giving them more fuel for the fire, especially now that we have, I'd like to think, more political power than we've had in years past. And just as we're starting to gain more political power, that's when they start to take away our districts. And guess what? You didn't see it coming.
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14: 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It's Mental Health Mondays.
12: Mental Health Mondays. We got Sierra and Kalea from HFCA in the building. We are talking mental health. Before a break, we were discussing

0: parents telling family members and friends their children's business and wonder why their children don't come to them.
1: Or sometimes it's leaked.
0: Yeah, or it's leaked. Yeah, that's a fact. Because you're now what I do want to do is speak to the youth and for you guys to understand from our point of view, right? Both Meech and I are parents, so we've been, you know, down this road or a similar road. And I want y'all to understand, too, that sometimes it's not us telling y'all business to make y'all look bad, but we just need a lending ear because we're going through something and we're doing everything possible to try and protect y'all from whatever it is that y'all get yourself into, right? Mm-hmm. Which is why when you come to us and say whatever you say, the impulsive reaction to Misha's point is not just because we're upset, it's because I told you already.
1: You're old enough to know what I'm saying. Yes. You understand a lot of other things in this world.
0: Yep.
1: And you should understand what I'm saying.
0: Exactly. And I gave you all the information you needed so you don't do what you did. Now, granted, there are situations where some youth don't have that, you know, where their parents don't teach them anything and they just out here winging it, learning life on their own. You know, those circumstances I understand, but just as a parent to the youth, you know, part of this platform obviously is for y'all, but also so that we can learn how to mend the relationships between the youth and the parents, because I think a lot of what we're seeing in the community is that too. The relationships, the youth is doing whatever they want because they don't have, you know, they're not comfortable or they don't have a safe space to where they feel comfortable enough talking to not just their parents, but any adult about whatever it is that they're going through. And, you know, as a parent, I would say it is up to us. I'm going to hold us accountable to stop being so reactionary.
1: Yeah, the response is what it is about.
0: And I'm guilty of it because I'm telling you, I be so mad when my children do the opposite of what I tell them.
1: I used to be like, you know, a little bit frustrated, like, oh my God, why are you doing? But yeah. Now it's like I done changed my tone. He's 9. It's like, yeah. Okay, now I should just talk to him.
0: Exactly. Mm-hmm.
1: You know what I mean?
0: Yes.
1: And in the tone, like, even if I'm angry, it's an angry talk. It's more so like, you know why I did. You know, it's still the same tone through and through. I don't really get to.
0: But you don't have to yell.
1: Yeah, no yelling.
0: You can have a conversation. And, you know, I would just encourage parents to, we talked about this last week too. We come from a generation of parents who never really told us anything. They just say, I've been through it. That's what I'm telling you. But you ain't tell me what you've been through.
1: God, they didn't know nothing.
0: So how am I supposed to relate? All you keep saying is, I've been through it. That's why I'm telling you not to do it. But you're not telling me the specifics.
1: I didn't know specifics until I got over 30.
0: Older. Exactly. And I was having a conversation with, you know, a bonus mom of mine's and my sis yesterday. And we were talking about this. Now, to the parents' defense, some things they don't want to tell because they don't know if you're old enough to handle it emotionally, mm-hmm. right? Mm-hmm. But then also, it's a sense of embarrassment. You know, we don't want y'all to look at us in a different way because y'all not old enough to understand that, to determine that this is who we was and this is who he is now. Mm-hmm. You know, as someone who used to do music, when my children would come now, and I forget, like, when you're raising children, you're creating memories. Just how we have childhood memories, your children have childhood memories. So now my children are older and they're, you know, researching stuff and they're looking up my videos. And they were familiar. They knew back then, but now they're older and they have their own perspective. And it's like, dang, Ma, I didn't know this. I didn't know that. I didn't know this is why you stopped talking. You know, why this friend ain't around no more? Or they just wake up one day and notice you stopped talking to this person and now they're older. They like, oh, that's why you stopped. You know, I'm very transparent with my children. There's nothing they can't ask me. I don't care
1: how embarrassing it is. In some cases, they don't know they're the reason why you stopped.
0: That's a fact. So as a parent, I really, really, really believe that we have to do a better job as not being impulsive, not being reactionary. And if you don't create that safe space, I'm not saying Now, for y'all, your parents ain't your friends.
2: Mm-hmm.
0: You know?
2: I understand.
0: They're not. Y'all can have a friendship in the parenthood, but they're not your friends. So when they discipline you and give you advice, it's because they're your parent. Nobody loves you more than your parents. For you know, not every situation, but you know what I'm referring to. I carried you for 9 months. There's no way nobody in this world is going to

0: to where they will begin to spaz out and fight and be involved with teen takeovers and stolies and everything else, because the house and everything that they're dealing with on a day-to-day basis is so uncomfortable when they go to school. Mm-hmm. The teachers, half of the teachers, I'm being honest, they got an attitude. They going through their own stuff. You know, some of them, they're just for a check. They're not really caring about mm-hmm. what the kids is going through, right?
1: And the kids feel that. Ray Ray saying what he's saying.
0: Exactly. They may be dealing with other kids, you know, if they living in poverty, they got to come to school a certain way. They may be dealing with kids talking about them, mm-hmm. you know, 24/7 or trying to fit in and keep up with the Joneses. So now they're finding themselves involved in things they shouldn't be just so they can feel a part of something, mm-hmm. you know. Mm-hmm. And then they come home and then it's, I got to be a parent, a child. And I can't tell you, I ain't got nobody to talk to. I'm about to go out here.
1: Can't even say what happened at the day at school.
0: Didn't even ask me how I'm feeling. So I do believe we, again, as parents, have a responsibility to make sure that our children have a safe space. Destiny Rose says, hey, bestie. I don't know.
2: That's my best friend.
0: Shout out to your best friend for tapping in.
1: What's up, chat?
0: Alfonso said, how the kids are wired is how they possess information. You can damage your kids for life if you as a parent don't learn how to deal with your own trauma. That part, Meech. Deal with your own trauma. You know, I don't mind telling my children a story, no matter how embarrassing it is, because it might save them. You know, mm-hmm. my mama did this. And if I have all the information, I can make an accurate decision. It has nothing to do with your ego. It has nothing to do with your pride. Tell them so that they will know. You have to give them scenarios. They're in school. Everything is scenario-based. Give them scenarios so that they can truly understand why they shouldn't be doing whatever it is that they do. And then to the youth out there who have great parents, utilize them. Don't let how you feel or fear or I don't feel like getting into my mama. Look past that. You know, your parents is all you have. Talk to them. And if you are in a situation where you can't or you don't feel comfortable, find an adult to talk to. There's somebody that you can talk to, I promise. And we are one of them.
1: Yeah.
0: You can tap in with us. You don't have to tell who you are anything. Tap in 833-212-1017. Hit the chat line. Hit the text line. You can always call us, to the youth out there, to anybody. If you're going through something, And let us know how you feel and how we can
1: get it
0: help.
1: Off your chest.
0: Get it off your chest, man. We all need somebody. You know, we need somebody. So how do you guys foresee going forward when you run into situations with your parents or adults, how to deal with it to where you can communicate properly? Because earlier, Sierra, I know you mentioned you don't have great communication skills, which is why you write down. So if ever there's something serious where you need to discuss it with an adult, like your parents, do you write them a letter, or would you rather sit down and talk to them face to face?
3: Okay, so there was a time when I did used to write my mama letters, but I used to try to like not put my name or say who it's from. I just write down, I'm sorry for with the mama or whatever the situation or altercation we had. Mm-hmm. And I like put it like where she could find it. And my mama the type, she just ripped it up. She didn't even care to read it. So that's why I was just like, okay. But when I did used to want to like sit down and talk to her about it, it was like she wasn't really understanding where I was coming from. Or she'll be like, I don't know. I know my mama love me with all her heart. She do everything she can to keep me going on the right path. But it's like some stuff she really don't understand, like don't understand what I go through outside the house. Mm-hmm. So like when I do try to sit down and like talk to her, she like, I don't know, she don't be understanding. Or the outcome after I do talk to her, she'd be like, oh, what I mean, you don't need to go nowhere. Or
0: something I would say.
3: Yeah, she like that.
1: That's the solution.
0: Yeah,
1: right, you don't go nowhere. Yep. You don't be feeling like that,
0: because at least I
3: yeah,
0: know
3: that's
0: where you
3: literally
0: are.
3: What she say. Like, you don't need to go nowhere, or maybe you just need to stop having all these friends, or you don't need no friends. Or and she don't know that my friends are really the people who I, like, really talk to.
0: Yeah.
3: And really get to open up to. But, like,

0: she be like, oh, you don't need no friends or you can't go nowhere. So I just be like, dang, I should never told her this because now I can't go outside and be a kid or go nowhere no more. Talk to my friends when I need them.
1: A lot of it is protection.
0: I know.
1: It's because we don't want y'all to experience things that we have experienced. And we don't want, and also too, you know, keep it all the way funky. I don't want to put my hands on nobody. You know what I'm saying? So to just stay clear of all everything, because I don't want to get into it with no child or their parents behind whatever it is that they do to you, because that matters to me. So to avoid it, just stay clear from it so we don't have no problems. Kalea, what about you?
2: I've wrote a few letters, but it's like I wrote apology letters and I talked to my parents about it. I'd rather talk to my parents, but sometimes I'd be a little nervous because I don't know what they will say.
1: Yeah.
2: That's why I need to get better with communicating. Like, I'm starting to slowly talk to my parents and stuff, but, like, they didn't do nothing. I just don't know how to express myself for real. And that comes with everybody. That's not just my parents.
1: Yeah.
2: I don't really know how to express how I feel because I feel like it'll go a different way.
1: So one of the things you can do is, first, realize that your parents are humans and that they have been your age already.
3: Yeah.
1: Mm-hmm. There's no better person to get information from than someone who already been through it, right? Mm-hmm. So you have to separate the relation, meaning this is my mom or this is my dad, mm-hmm. and say this is a human being who has also been through stuff and is still going through stuff. And maybe try a different approach, mm-hmm. you know?
0: Mm-hmm.
1: Don't wait until after it happens.
3: Because the pressure of being a parent is based off the things y'all do and don't do.
1: Mm-hmm. Yeah.
3: So sometimes parents have to wait to the situation to say that. And then sometimes they already said it years ahead, trying to prepare you mentally
1: yes.
3: for the situations. And then... you know, sometimes they don't really curate that enough mm-hmm. to where you still get into that type of situation. It'll frustrate them because they think they did all they can do
1: yeah.
3: to avoid that.
1: Mm-hmm. So. Absolutely. We talking Mental Health Mondays with Sierra and Kalea from HFCA. It's Jazzy and Meech 101.7. Tap in.
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1: 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Meech,
3: what's the word?
1: Man, we
3: it's
1: got
3: real.
1: Sierra and Kalea from HFCA here. We're talking mental health. We're talking parenting.
3: Alfonso said it hurts to hear kids can't go to their mom and share their thoughts.
1: Yeah, it's not blaming the parents. It's not blaming the children. It's us trying to, you know, be the voice so that, because as parents, it's hard too. Like we go through things and we have been through things. And some of the things that I experienced, like I've been molested as a child. I've been around people who purposely put me in positions to lose, even though I've done nothing to them. I've been around people who lied on me, all types of things. And it has me guarded, but it never made my heart cold. I'm still a giver because when your heart is cold, it's really a curse. So I no matter what people do to me, my heart will never be cold. But it did make me have a defense. It created a defense mechanism, right? So now with my children, I tell them these things and I tell them certain things because when they were growing up, it's like, we can't never go by nobody else. You always trying to control our life. Da da da.
3: I'll make my kids come back downstairs. Come on. You gotta really hear what I'm saying.
1: Yeah. This is why I don't want y'all to spend a night by people's house. Because when I was sent to somebody's house, this is what happened to me. Well, that's not my life. And that was a reality check. You're right. That's not your life. So maybe I do need to meet the parent and back off a little bit and stop inflicting my trauma onto my children so that they can actually be children, right? So, again, understand that we go through things as well. But I want us as a community to genuinely find a way to where even if it's not, and like I said, as a parent, I have a support system. I know it's stuff that my children have done and do that they don't tell me. But guess what? They got somebody to call. As long as they have somebody to call, I'm okay. Because that means, and not just anybody, but people that's going to feed them the correct information, like right?
3: They only going to go so far.
1: Yes.
3: They don't make that call if it get to that point.
1: Yeah. And for, you know, Sierra and Kalea, for y'all to sit here and be vulnerable with us and tell us, I appreciate that because I want the peers to hear it, but I want y'all parents, I want y'all friends, parents, other people to hear it as well.
3: Thank you.
1: So that we can begin to have these conversations. Okay, I know that my mom is this way. It's hard to talk to her. So I'm going to go talk to Mr. Meech. I'm going to talk to Miss Jazz. And maybe she can translate it to my mom in a way where it makes sense versus me going to and she's just going to completely spaz out. You know what I'm saying?
2: Mm-hmm.
1: Alfonso said, Jazzy and Meech keep embracing the kids. They crying out for their mama love. Their mama's love. Satan will always divide. Always. You know, and again, to the parents' defense, like, we go through stuff and, you know, we want y'all to know that we are here. You know what I'm saying?
3: Facts.
1: We are here for y'all. We want to hear what y'all go through. We want to give y'all advice, but also y'all have to give us a chance. You know? Give us a chance to give y'all advice. And give us a chance to show up in the way that we need to, but also in doing that, make sure you remember that we are human too. Mm-hmm. And sometimes our anger can be, our passion can be mistaken for anger. We're not angry at you. You know, we're frustrated, right? And again, if you feel that, you know, having a voice is not an option, not just you, but I'm speaking to those who are listening, the youth. If you feel like having a voice is not an option, journal. Just like Sierra said, write it down. You know, mm-hmm. find an adult who is setting a good example, because, again, I didn't have the best examples around me.
3: You know what? That if a kid say to me, like, if my child say, "Dad, we need to talk," gonna get serious. I mean, like, you, I stop in my tracks and pay attention.
1: Yes.
3: So maybe, you know, starting with that.
1: Yeah.
3: It's the best thing to do instead of saying, "Mom, Dad," and just go right into saying it. Maybe tell them, like, "I want to sit down and talk." You know mm-hmm. what I mean? That's like a good.
1: Yes.
3: I take that serious.
1: That's great advice, Meech.
3: Just because they, you know.
1: Yeah.
3: Kids don't say they sit down and talk.
1: Mom, can we sit down and talk? You know, and do it in a way where it's not, again.
3: In that situation where it's like high emotions.
1: Yes.
3: Do it when it's like. It's before already it happens. A vibe, you mm-hmm. know what I mean?
1: Yeah, like try to catch it right at the beginning. Don't wait until something then happened and blew up. You know, when you start to feel and see things escalating, catch it in the beginning, and you do it in a way where it's like one of the things I do with my daughter, shout out to my daughter Kennedy. She is my accountability and partner. Ooh, we would go like this, but by the time I get done reading her text, I be like, I can't even be mad because she right. You know, she gonna check me. My oldest daughter checks me in a way that...
3: As she should.
1: Woo, I be like, you know what? And then she be like, well, I got your attitude. And I'm like, you know what? You right.
3: I found myself having to talk with my daughter once. And it was like, this crazy that I am venting to my daughter.
1: But at the same time, it's the same. They love us unconditionally, too. And they want to see what's best for us. You know, but do it in a way where it's like, hey, Ma, let's go get our nails done. Let's go, you know, to brunch.
3: Because I want to talk to you.
1: I just need to have a heart. Like, try one time. Just be like, I just need to have. Mothers, y'all about to make me cry. That's all we want. You know, because we want to. All we get from y'all is, I need my phone bill paid. I need some money for some food. It's this show. It's this event.
3: I'm good.
1: Ma. Can we go have brunch and just, I need somebody to talk to.
3: Or when we get in the car, we're just going to talk. I got something to talk.
1: Yes. And you do it in a way where it's like, let me tell you, like, what happened. You know, like, that's where she could breed your little
3: almost
1: friend.
3: Like gossip. Yeah, you want to gossip about how you feel a little mm-hmm. bit, but you still want to bring it to the forefront of, like, this is a situation, you know, I want to really talk about it. Let's do it this way. Let's do it this way. When you get done cooking, let's sit down and eat and talk.
1: Yes.
3: You know what I mean? Or once you get off the phone, let's just talk for a minute. Or let's watch a movie and then talk while we watching something. You know, like, kind of make it an activity almost.
1: Right. Shout out to the chat. Reginald Jones says, peace and blessings to everyone in the studio. Peace and blessings to you. Thank you so much for tapping
3: Bless
1: in.
3: What's up, Reggie?
2: Yeah, thank you.
1: Alfonso says, generational curse in the black communities are big. Big Mama has really made a mockery. He also says some parents are too busy in survival mode and can't be a stable parent. Mm-hmm. That is true as well. So, again, you have to personalize a situation where it's like, what I've noticed from having this conversation with one of my bonus moms yesterday, shout out to Dee Dee, that's my high school sweetheart's mother. Me, her, and her daughter, my little sis, we have our sister circles. And what I've gathered from conversations we had yesterday was a lot of our parents, they just want to feel young again. You know, they want you to ask them about back in the day. That may be the only happy time that they had in their life. They want you to ask them, Mom, when you went through this, what did you do? Girl, let me tell you, because I was, you know, I was bad. Yeah, I remember having that.
3: I had a conversation with my dad when I was younger, and I still could remember where he was just telling me, like, when we started wearing corduroys.
1: Yeah.
3: He started telling me how they had been around already. And mm-hmm. then now, it's that same conversation replays in my head when I see the kids doing stuff that we used to do.
1: Yes.
3: You know what I mean? So she right, you know, probably bring up, you know, stuff like how I used to be back then.
2: Yeah.
3: You know what I mean?
1: Yeah, like they want to, and even if they are busy, you know what I mean, still give them a chance where it's like, you have to You have to make effort. And the reason why I'm telling y'all this is because I'm teaching y'all how to properly communicate as adults. Because once you become older, there is no more, I don't know how to communicate properly. Because not communicating properly can land you in situations that you don't want to be in. So you want to start practicing now. Let me find a way. I know how my mama is. So let me figure out a way based off our personal situation on how I can, hey, mom, let me slide this in there real quick. Mom, I'm about to go to the, you know, and I'm giving a real life scenario from, you know, our people in this city. Mom, I'm about to go to the store and grab you some beer. Can I talk to you when I get back? I need to get something off my chest. Some parents is like that. They don't, like he, Reese said, some parents just don't care. There are parents who don't care, but to a certain extent, but you still can pull something out of them. You just, and again, if it don't apply, let it fly. Mm-hmm. But if it's not them, find somebody else. I'm just saying, for those who have parents that care, you know, take time and make an effort to try and be their little friend in that moment. You know what I mean? And for those who have parents that don't care, find someone around you. And I'm going to, my call to action is for us, the people that's in their 30s and 40s, even the ones in, well, I ain't gonna say 20s, because in my 20s, I still didn't know who I was. I was trying to figure it out. But for those in their 30s, 40s and up, man, find, give these youth some advice. Help them mend their relationships with their parents. Help them understand the importance of a parent's love and advice so that we can begin to rebuild this community so that we don't have the things that's happening out here.
3: Facts.
1: 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We will be right back. Do not touch that.
3: Like and subscribe.
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1: 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Meech, what we talking?
3: Mental Health Mondays, Mental Health with the Youth.
1: Yes, indeed. We got Sierra and Kalea from Howard, Dr. Howard Fuller Collegiate Academy in the building. And we are having a very, very much needed and interesting conversation surrounding mental health, relationships, and how the youth can vent to their parents without their parents being impulsive and vice versa. So just to kind of pick up back where we left off, you know, we've covered parents stop telling your family and friends your children's business. You know, that's the first key, because that's the easiest way for them to lose trust and confide in you. Also, be careful not to spew out whatever your trauma and triggers are onto them. To Alfonso's point, shout out to the chat. He said, I had to check myself by not taking out things on my children that has nothing to do with them, you know, and I have to apologize. And I've learned to do that as well. I've normalized apologizing to my children when I'm wrong and not just, well, you know what I meant. No, I don't. Yeah, I apologize.
3: Impulsive responses.
1: Exactly. Mm-hmm. And then before we went to break, while we were on break, Sierra, you were mentioning something, and I want you to kind of, you know, dig into that as well.
0: Okay, so I was more so talking about how that some parents, they really don't be ready, like, to have children. When they do have it, like, they just, like, they be regretful. Like, they put most of, how do I say this? They be more so, like, oh, I'm in this situation because of you. Mm-hmm. Like, mm-hmm. Or they be, like, they wish they never had their kids, and they say hurtful things to their kids, not knowing that is destroying the mother, daughter, or son relationship.
1: Yes.
0: And not knowing that they kids really taking their words to heart. Mm-hmm. And
3: facts.
1: Yeah.
0: They don't really be understanding that.
1: Clay, you want to piggyback off of that?
2: Yeah, I want to piggyback off of that. Sometimes, you know, parents are always first. Like, they don't know what to do yet.
1: Mm-hmm.
2: This is your first time being a parent. And I can, like, say from my parents' experience with me, like, dealing with me is hard because I'm a teenager and it's their first time having a teenager. So it's like they're learning stuff from me and I'm learning stuff from them. And we had to have a heart-to-heart to talk, right? Mm-hmm. And I made a deal with them that I wouldn't get in trouble no more for 30 days. And then I can have my freedom, because I had to, like, I told them, like, what I wanted and what I'm willing to do to have that type of freedom.
3: Did that help you understand more?
2: Yeah, it helped me understand, because, like, I'm looking at myself way differently. I'm like, yeah, I can do this. Like, I can stop getting in trouble. I can now go to my parents and start talking to them. Like, I've been more open towards my parents. I've been asking them questions about life, like getting a car, getting a house, getting a job. I've been more open, and I wasn't open before we made that deal,
1: mm-hmm.
2: and before we made that promise. And I feel like when I talked to them that day, I had to let it out, and I had to tell them what I felt. And I feel like they understand, and I feel like they took that, and yeah, they helped me out.
1: Now, to the youth out there who are experiencing situations where they know that their parents are regretful, and I'm gonna keep it all the way funky too. You know, you have some parents who are not the great real models, mm-hmm. you know, that will lead their kids astray. And they will, if they grew up a certain way, they're going to give them bad advice. So to those children, I need you to be able to determine at your teenager age that my mom or dad may not be the best person to get this information, but still go seek it, you know, still go get it from someone else. Unfortunately, there are situations like that, and it's unfortunate, but still
3: some kids
1: would
3: be raised by social media.
1: Yes.
3: Or what is it, the Zeus Network?
1: Yep. Exactly. Love and Hip Hop, all of these reality shows. This is what they have, and this is who they're becoming. But I want to give y'all flowers, because you have to be brave in order to do something like this, where you can speak out about your opinions on how we can help you guys come to us more and talk to us more. And again, my call to action will be for the adults, the parents, to, you know, take some deep breaths. When your children tell you something or do something that you told them not to do, think about the time you did it to your mama. Because my mom used to tell me all the time, ah, you want to do this? Your kid's going to do it 10 times worse.
3: I remember
2: exactly
3: more.
2: What they say to me.
3: I remember more of the things my parents said now than actually when they was telling me.
2: Yeah, and that's what they always say. They always say, you're going to remember this. When this happened, you're going to remember that I said this, and it's going to click to you.
1: Exactly.
3: They're not lying.
1: They are not. And I'm telling you guys, please, like, if I don't pound anything else in your head, I want you to hear me clearly. The things you do now, if you have children, is going to affect them. And it can come back as karma on them as well and on you. You know what I'm saying? So you want to be mindful about being disobedient to your parents. And also, there's been situations, I remember end of last year, there was a young lady who snuck down to New Orleans to a party. She wasn't supposed to be there, ended up passing away. She was killed after her mother told her not to go. I don't care how hard your parents are on you. We have discernment. We know we feel things that we can't explain.
3: Yeah, they ain't always saying don't go because they not always foreseeing something bad. It just, sometimes they know.
1: Sometimes they know. So it's like being disobedient can cost you your life. You understand? If your mom like, don't do this, and you go out there with the wrong person doing the wrong thing, it's because you didn't listen. Mm-hmm. You know? So you have to understand that piece too. But I give y'all flowers because it does take a lot, and I want y'all to really, you know, work on working with y'all peers on this and trying some of these exercises. And if it don't work, let's go back to the drawing board and figure it out again. But you never know until you try.
2: Right.
1: Mm-hmm. And it's not going to be easy, you know, but to the parents, think about a time when you did something when you were that age.
3: That's exactly how I parent, basically. Yes. Like, I was a 9-year-old boy.
1: Yep.
3: I knew what I wanted to do, or I knew what was going on. So just me thinking that I could kind of get a beat on what my son is thinking. Mm-hmm. You know what I mean? Like, at least in the situations that I know I've been in, you know, I could literally relate to him. Like,
1: exactly.
3: And let him know I was 9. Show him pictures. I was 9. Yeah. I was doing the same thing.
1: Dang,
3: I had friends that was older than me.
1: And for the parents.
3: Everybody that was coming to hit, like, he got friends coming to the door now. So,
1: yeah.
3: Like, everybody came to the door to come get me from the play. I know how this experience is, so let me tell you.
1: How it's going
3: to
1: go.
3: Don't let nobody ride your bike.
1: Mm-hmm.
3: Don't let nobody, don't leave your bike outside.
1: That's right. And also to the parents, you know, when you're remembering the things that you went through, instead of utilizing these situations that your children bring to you as a time to be upset and I told you some moment, take a step back, think about, you know, the things you did at their age.
3: Yeah, it's the time you prepared for. You prepare for your child to be in this situation. That's
1: exactly.
3: That's why you have that child in particular.
1: In particular. We have a caller on the line. Caller, are you there? Thank you for tapping in.
16: My father, Tom.
1: Peace.
16: Hey,
3: what's going on, Tom?
16: How you doing?
1: Thank you for tapping in.
16: Appreciate you. Hey, I'm at home with Dennis right now, so I'm going to make this real short and real sweet. Like, okay, first, we're going to talk about the parents. Parents, watch your kids. Watch your damn kids, bro. It ain't about just telling them what to do, bro. Like, if you tell them, like, the situation that we're talking about, going to the party, right? Now, you know the kid want to go to the party, but you know that party don't have some stuff that they're supposed to get into, right?
3: Mm-hmm.
16: And you telling them no. But usually what happens is the parents say no, leave the kids by themselves, and they go party. What type of hard game is that? You know what I'm saying? So, like, when parents is just giving instruction for their kids, it don't stop there. Talk something like, okay, well, you can't go to this party, let's do something else. Let's do something with your kids or something like that.
1: Mm-hmm.
16: Something that y'all like to do, so, you know what I'm saying, y'all get some, you know, you get some fun outside of the home. Because kids, you know what I'm saying, they need more stuff to do. And you know what I'm saying, as parents, you do need to give them activities. Now, for the children, for the kids, for the teenagers, I cannot stress this enough. Sometimes you can't go to the party.
1: Mm-hmm.
16: It can't be yes all the time.
1: That's right.
16: Nobody gets a yes on anything 100% all the time. Not even grown-ups. Now, sometimes, so kids, when y'all hear that, instead of whining or trying to find a way out of it, why don't you just take a step back and think about what your parents is thinking about? And 9 times out of 10, it's going to be for your best interest. But check it out, though. But the kids don't think about it like that. The kid is just thinking about what he or she is missing out on.
1: Mm-hmm.
16: You know what I'm saying? Mm-hmm. So both of them little pieces of advice to the parents and the kids go together. But you got to watch the kids for the parents. You have to watch them. And it's not like a job. Because a job, you can leave after 12 hours, after 10 hours, after 8 hours. No, you stuck. So you might want to make the best of it, make the best kid that you can. And kids, as a kid, especially our black kids, our black brothers and sisters, we ain't them. So you might see a situation on TV, you might watch a Disney Channel or Nickelodeon and see the Wizards of Waverly Place or Hunter Montana doing all this wild stuff. No, that ain't for us.
1: That's a fact.
16: That all that ain't for us. Some of it could be for us, but not all the time, because we're different people and we're different cultures. So I just wanted to give y'all a little piece of advice or whatever like that, you know what I'm saying?
1: Thank you so much. And you know what? I appreciate you. Yeah. Mm-hmm. I appreciate you for calling in and saying that, because that's the truth.
17: You can't get yes all the time.
1: All the time. And you got to watch your kids. You can't be telling your kids not to go to the party, but you staying out all night at the club.
17: And you finna go to the party.
1: Come on. What we doing? What he said, with some of his advice that he just gave, I love solutions. If I can't go to the party, take me somewhere. You know, that goes back to parents making sure you're spending time with your children.
17: Yeah, show me other things.
1: Give me an alternative. Give me an option. All right, we can't go. But can we do something? You ain't got the money. The park is free. The lake is free. TT house free. It's something to do.
17: I'm paying for this game.
1: I'm paying for this game. Yeah.
17: That's what I mean. You can't go outside. You go play that game.
1: Hello.
17: Get on the computer. Netflix costing me $19.99.
1: Play tag. Do something. Yeah, like just find alternatives.
17: Yeah, for sure.
1: We got to go to break to pay our last bill of the day. You are live and direct with Jazz and Meech on 101.7 The Truth.
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6: What's the word?
5: What's the word? We tapped in with Sierra and Kalea from HFCA today, talked about mental health and men in relationships with parents so that the parents can finally get some answers on why their child or children have a hard time explaining things to them.
6: Yeah, for the parents that don't know, or for the youth that's looking for answers.
5: Yes. I want to give y'all flowers. It took a lot to come up here today and talk about this. Y'all gave us some insight on how we can do better.
6: Yeah, powerful conversation.
5: Mm-hmm. Very powerful. Want to shout out the guests that we have coming up this week. Tomorrow we'll have Mr. Mitchell and Karen Tyler from the Office of Community Wellness, who are actually a part of providing events and funding and things of that nature for you guys to have something to do this summer. Yeah. Shout out to them and all of the work that they're doing. Followed by Myron Jewell, comedian Myron Jewell, Milwaukee's hometown hero. He's currently on tour, the If You Don't Know Me Now, You Do tour. He will be in a building to talk about that, as well as fatherhood. We all know he's big on promoting fatherhood. Shout out to Makai. Shout out to Kwani. Shout out to Ryan, the entire family. On Wednesday, we have my good sister, Setua Set Shakur, who is the sister of Tupac Shakur and the president of the Tupac Amaru Shakur Foundation. She will be on Zoom joining us to speak about some of the things that we're doing with the foundation as it pertains to mental health, justice, impacted people, and arts. And later on this week, we have my good brother, B. Joe, Brandon Joseph, who is over the athletic department at Howard Fuller Collegiate Academy. Shout out to B. Joe. He is one of the key instruments in making sure that our youth at that school have what it is that they need in order to be successful, amongst many of other things that he's doing outside of the school. So we have an exciting week coming up, Meech.
6: Yeah, we do. And if you want to be a guest on our show, don't be afraid to hit us up. Come tap in about some of the stuff that we be talking about. So, you know, hit us up, tap in.
5: Yes, indeed. And you know what, Meech? I think it's time we start bringing back high school check-in. What you think?
6: Oh, we're going to go crazy.
5: Man.
6: It's a lot of stuff. You know, we're going to start bringing more artists in a little bit more. You know, we just getting in the feel of things. So,
5: y'all got some shout-outs? Shout-out to our school, y'all class, and then do y'all shout-outs.
7: Okay. Shout-out HFCA for
6: everything.
7: Literally
8: yeah,
7: everything.
8: Shout out HFCA
7: for my education.
8: Yeah,
7: also,
8: Ms.
7: Jazz.
8: Yes.
5: Thank you.
8: Yeah, shout out HFCA. They help us a lot.
6: What year y'all graduate?
8: 2028.
6: 2 years.
8: That's 2 years.
6: Shout out to our class.
8: And shout out 2028. We're the best class. We're the last best class. No shade. But we are the last. We are the last best class. Everybody says this.
5: Yeah.
8: We can argue that next time.
5: Y'all got any shout outs, friends and family?
8: Yeah, I want to shout out my siblings. Like, I love them to death.
5: Yes.
8: Shout out Carly, CJ, Cairo, Caleb. I love y'all.
5: Yes.
8: I love y'all.
5: Sierra?
7: I want to shout out my best friend. Like, I just love her so much. Shout out my best friend.
5: What's her name?
7: Destiny.
5: Shout out Destiny.
7: She commented earlier, hey, Bessie. And I also want to shout out somebody that I'm talking to. Oh, he okay. know his name.
6: The T.
7: He know his name. He know I'm shouting him out. So shout out to him.
5: You got some shout outs, Meech? Meech, you got some shout outs?
6: Yeah, shout out everybody that's tuned in. You know, the whole Truth Nation. Shout out Z back there holding us down every day. You know?
7: Yeah,
5: yes,
6: and everybody that, you know, everybody that mess with me, man, y'all know I got I go all day, man.
5: Yeah.
6: Thank y'all for tuning in to the Tap In. We working hard on trying to bring something new to y'all, so bear with us for a minute, but we gonna turn up. We gonna take it to the next level.
8: And one last shout out Alfonso for commenting and giving some good advice. Like, shout out to you.
7: Yeah, shout out to everybody that called in. Yeah, I was listening.
6: Y'all.
7: I was taking.
6: I got one more shout out. Shout out all the mental health professionals out there that's been doing hard work. Shout everybody out. That's been going crazy, helping people, doing y'all job. You know, we need it.
8: We love y'all.
5: We
8: work.
5: Do. And shout out to, I want to give a shout out to my support system, my sisterhood, the good brothers that I have in my life, people who have been there to help me through my mental health challenges. You know, I've been through some cancer. I've been through all types of things in my life, and I could have easily given up a long time ago, but no matter what battles I face, I ain't never gave up, and it's really my support. It's God, and it's my support system. So when we talking this mental health thing, you know, the people that do call and check on you, the people who are showing up for you, not just when you need some money, but showing up for you in real ways, you know. Keep them close, man, for real.
6: Yeah, I got to shout out my baby mama. Yeah. You know, my son, mom, Tiffany, she been trying hard to get my son through the stuff he been going through. So I shout her out, man.
5: Yeah, that's what I'm talking about, man. It's all I love, man. We trying to have some dialogue between our generation, the generations before us, and the youth, the parents and the youth. So I think, you know, y'all inspire me. I think we're going to do some things this summer where we can get both the children and their parents involved so that we can start really putting these conversations into action and showing, because a lot of what we talked about earlier, some of our parents don't know based off of whoever they were raised and whoever they were raised and so on and so on. So as a community, that's where the village come in. We all have, you are not too old to learn and you are not too old to be corrected.
6: Let me shout out United Goddard Homes.
5: Yeah.
6: You know, they've been doing a lot of good work. We've been working with them on a couple of initiatives dealing with mental health and stuff like that. We got the Dear Milwaukee going on. That's about to get released soon. So I'm going to try to bring that track up here.
5: Yes, indeed.
6: To get that on there next Monday.
5: Shout out to my sister, Setua Shakur. If you aren't aware, you can go to the website and donate to the Tupac Amaru Shakur Foundation for the mental health work that we do. She's about to drop a coloring book. And it's so dope because I didn't realize I am. Yeah. I'm going to grab something. I'm actually going to work out something with the school to get it in there as well. Mm-hmm. But at my grown age, I love coloring.
6: Do you want to color it? It's
5: therapeutic.
6: Come on, man.
5: It's very therapeutic. It works. You know, it helps. So I'm excited to get that and to give that to you all as well. But yeah, Meech, we gotta do something with the kids and the parents. Not the kids, youth. We have to do something with the youth.
6: I got something cooking right now, you know.
5: You always got something cooking.
6: I mean, it's always for the youth. So, you know, anytime in the summertime, I'm gonna have something coming.
5: Yeah.
6: You know.
5: Yes, indeed. So parents, be on the lookout. And if you have any suggestions, hit us up. You know, talk to us. Give us your feedback. We're not trying to shame you. We're not trying to expose you. We simply just want to, or the youth for that matter. We simply just want to, you know, rebuild the community in this village so that A, you guys can have a healthy household. B, that everybody is mentally stable. And so that, you know, it's okay. We can become comfortable again with correcting someone else's child. You understand?
6: There's better communication that way.
5: It is. It is. We are here Monday through Friday, live and direct. So, again, shout out to all of the listeners. Shout out to everyone who has joined us in the chat or the text line as well. For those who are unaware, this is me and Meech's second week on 101.7 The Truth.
6: It's Mental Health Mondays. You do what you do today to protect your peace. The reset from the weekend, that's what we call it. That's what we're trying to do.
5: And if that means you got to block somebody...
7: block them.
6: Oh, yeah. We all come up with you that. Heard? We all come up with that one, okay?
5: Baby. Yeah. Do whatever it is that you need to do in order to protect your mental health, your peace. It doesn't matter if it's family or friends. Do what you need to do, all right? Check us out. We live and direct Monday through Friday from 4 p.m. to 7 p.m. We will be back.
6: Biko said block him.
5: That's right. That's right, Biko. Block him. And don't feel no way about it. You know, and if they love you, they going to come back.
8: Yeah, they mm-hmm.
5: They gonna come back correct.
6: I'm with
5: correct.
6: The smoke. I'm letting them through. They call my phone. Or call 833-212-1017, you know, if you yes, have some indeed. Issues, yeah. For sure.
9: Bye, Felicia.
5: Join us tomorrow. We got Mr. Mitchell and Karen Tyler from the city of Milwaukee who will be joining us, as well as Myron Jewell. Again, tap in. We live 101.7. Thank you so much. You guys have an amazing evening. Stay safe. Stay blessed.
6: Yeah, don't forget peace, to like and subscribe.
5: Yes, indeed. Shout out Zeke.

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0: great morning. 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Inside the American Family Insurance Studio in the heart of downtown at the Avenue. We are your cousin subs of the day. I'm a club sub.
1: You love that.
0: The legendary home the block. I had a club sub yesterday evening, as a matter of fact.
1: Did you?
0: Along with
1: your girl, Bailey Coleman.
0: Hey.
1: Good morning, everybody. Good morning.
0: You know.
1: So good to be back.
0: Yes, absolutely.
1: Even though it's raining outside, you mm-hmm. know, I mean, I feel a certain type of way about the rain sometimes. You know, I'm from Seattle.
0: Yeah.
1: And, you know, it doesn't rain there nearly as much as it used to.
0: Oh, really?
1: Yeah.
0: Climate change, you think?
1: Oh, for sure. For sure. Okay. And but I don't like the rain like that, though.
0: Huh?
1: I don't like it.
0: You're not hopeless romantic?
1: No, not at all. Let me tell you something.
0: Damn.
1: Let me tell you something. Rain does not equate to romance for me. It does not. It's absolute. No, sunshine does.
0: Okay.
1: Rain does not. No. I used to get underneath. When I worked in Seattle, grew up there, mm-hmm. born and raised, mm-hmm. would get under my desk and work at my office when it would rain outside like that. I just did not like it. It just was not. It was depressing.
0: Mm.
1: It's depressing. And, you know, they at one point were the suicide capital of the world. Right there is Seattle.
0: Wow, because of the rain and
1: yeah,
0: the
1: gloominess. And the gloominess, yeah.
0: Clouds.
1: Yeah, yeah.
0: What? You know, I can see that. It used to be
1: long bouts of rain, but it's not really like that anymore. Mm-hmm. That's what's crazy to me. Mostly you get now, during the winter months,
0: mm-hmm.
1: you mostly get sunny or partly cloudy skies
0: mm-hmm.
1: with, you know, it's not warm. It's in the 50s, but it's, you know, it's livable, right?
0: Right, right.
1: Versus how it used to be when I was growing up there. Rain all the time. That's where it got its reputation for.
0: Right, right.
1: You know,
0: right.
1: But it's not really like that anymore. Now you got a whole change of seasons. You see all the, you know, changing of the seasons and uh-huh. all that kind of stuff. It's wonderful.
0: Yeah, well, you know, they say it never rains in Southern California.
1: Now, that's true. And I've lived in Southern California, too. And when it rains there, they shut down everything.
0: So they do it like Atlanta or any place else when they get a dusting of snow. They just shut everything down in Texas and all that.
1: They get a dusting of rain.
0: That's
1: they
0: what
1: hear
0: saying.
1: It's going to rain. They shut it down.
0: Oh, wow.
1: Yeah. Well, you got to think about it. Out there, they're used to the sunshine, right?
0: Right.
1: So they never built their streets to accept all the water, and their sewage system is trash.
0: Okay.
1: Right?
0: Okay.
1: So it doesn't take in, you know,
0: mm-hmm,
1: all
0: mm-hmm.
1: of the things when it comes to the rain. Yeah, I lived in Southern California for a minute.
0: Wow.
1: So I learned about all that. I was like, what, y'all shutting down school because it's raining? Really? Wow. Okay. All right.
0: Yeah.
1: But in Seattle, when it snows,
0: mm-hmm.
1: oh, they shut down everything. Ain't nobody going nowhere. Nowhere.
0: But it's just something that's going to turn into water.
1: Well, yeah, but the reason they do that is because they don't have snow plows like we have here.
0: Okay, same thing with some of the other places. Yeah.
1: And they have these huge hills in Seattle. Everywhere is a hill.
0: Wow.
1: Yeah. Yeah.
0: So is that where they made the song Over the River and Through the Hills to Grandmama's House?
1: No, that would be Through the Woods.
0: I'm changing it.
1: But whatever.
0: I'm changing it because you said the hills.
1: Yeah, no. They got hills everywhere, though. Now, you just heard, we were off air, we were talking to Dr. Ken, and he was saying his daughter lives.
0: Great morning to Dr. Ken.
1: Yeah, his daughter lives in Snohomish, Washington, which is not far.
0: Mm-hmm.
1: But he was like, when you get out there, everybody's like, wow, you live here? But it's snowing. It's in the hills.
0: Okay.
1: It's in the mountains.
0: Right.
1: So, you know, you
0: beautiful
1: go.
0: Beautiful landscape.
1: Yeah. Yeah. It is. But you go, wow. You live here? You know, even people that live there go, wow, you live here?
0: So really? Is it because you're black and you live there, or is it just
1: all of the above? There are some areas, you know, you go, wow, people live here?
0: Mm-hmm.
1: You know, just like anywhere else, you know. It's, I mean, because
0: like how people
1: where
0: say,
1: it was.
0: I didn't know it was black people in Milwaukee.
1: Well, they say that about Seattle, and I always come with the joke, yeah, me and my family. We got some cousins there, too. I don't even know.
0: It was Brenda, Felicia, LaShawn, and about three Kims, Latoya, and Tina. Bailey.
1: Okay.
0: So, yeah.

0: Yeah. So it's a whole.
1: Andrew's saying the same thing about Texas. I guess they have to end up saying, "Oh, San Antonio."
0: Yeah.
1: Or, you know, it'd be like,
0: well, it's like if you live in Brookfield here, you're not gonna, or if you live in West Dallas or something, you're not gonna say that I live in West
1: Chichawaca,
0: Dallas to somebody from somewhere else. You just got to give the landmark, Milwaukee,
1: right.
0: And then they go, "Oh." Okay, and they think all of Milwaukee is the hood.
1: Right,
0: so,
1: absolutely.
0: You know.
1: Stereotypes. Stereotypes.
0: Yep.
1: There's several things that are going on, and I know we're going to. It's very important, in my opinion, that we get your perspective as a mother, you know, where the six-year-old girl was dropped off at a daycare on Columbus Day, and the daycare wasn't open. And the man, we don't have his name at this time, that was driving the bus, waited like 90 seconds and then just pulled off. She hadn't got in, you know. And I'm just, you know,
0: See,
1: I salute her intelligence, her her being able to remember her mom's phone number.
0: Amazing. Yeah, you got to teach your kids that.
1: Yeah. So, you know, I definitely.
0: And if they're not, you know, put their name on something and your phone number in any facet of, you know, like inside their coat or in their lunch bag or whatever they got with them.
1: Book bag, absolutely.
0: If they're not able to memorize it for one reason or another. But you know what? Yeah, you know what? When I saw that story, I immediately started fuming. I was so mad because, you know, sometimes, you know, in all of our jobs, whether you're a bus driver or you're a nurse or you're whatever you're doing, if you're working down here at Third Street Market Hall and you work at the faux spot, it's right in front of us, wherever, the popcorn spot, it don't matter what your job is. Sometimes we all get complacent in what we do.
1: Right.
0: But my thing is we can't afford to do that with kids. You know, it's one thing if you work in the donut thing and you frying the donuts and you let one fry a little longer. Or if you putting, you know, the butter on the popcorn at the movie theater and you forget to put the butter on.
1: Right.
0: Or you put too much butter on. That's one thing, right? Right? But when you're dropping somebody's child off, it cannot be routine, no matter what child, where, whatever. You should always make sure that, number one, they get off safely, they get off the bus safely, and that they walk into wherever they're supposed to be.
1: Right.
0: You know? And my visual is that if the daycare had been open, somebody would have been there to wave at them and let them know, okay, we got her.
1: Right. You got to do the schools and everything. You got to walk the child. You know what I mean?
0: And it's the minor inconveniences that we encounter in these positions, no matter where, that could throw you off and you don't want to deal with the fact that the school ain't open. It's not your child. It's not your school. Whatever. But you don't. You can't. I mean, you just can't leave a kid there like that.
1: Right.
0: You
1: absolutely
0: know?
1: Not.
0: I would. I mean, even if it's not your fault. Clearly not your fault that the school isn't open.
1: Right.
0: The parent forgot that the school wasn't going to be open. Whatever the case was. The scenario was. It's not, none of those things are your fault, but that child is your responsibility.
1: Absolutely.
0: The responsibility of that bus company. The least that bus driver could have done was say, all right, it looks like they're not open.
1: Right.
0: Come on back. I'm going to take you back to the bus company.
1: That's right. To the station. Yep. And we'll make the
0: we'll make
1: calls
0: a phone,
1: that we need to make.
0: We'll make some phone calls. Leave them there with the bus company or something.
1: And until we find out what we need to do next.
0: If you can't, you know. But don't just leave them. Anything could have happened.
1: Yep. I'm telling you, let that had happened with me and Cheryl. Listen, Cheryl would have been up there to that bus
0: company. Let me tell you.

0: It would have been some issues. Yeah. It would have been some issues. And do you think this rises to the level of getting an attorney for that situation?
1: As a mother,
0: mm-hmm.
1: I'm going to tell you. I would be so. I got an attorney on speed dial.
0: Mm-hmm.
1: She know what it is. We finna get some change, girl. Let's go.
0: One call. That's all. We gotta get ready to take care of some bills. Great morning, Truth Nation. YouTube, we see you. I'll acknowledge you when we get black. The Truth Talk text lines are open 833-212-1017. As I've been graced to get the permission from Bailey, who says 1017, and I love that. So that's why
1: it's okay.
0: I'm using that.
1: We can all use it. Everybody can use it. Call us up.
0: We want to get your thoughts and opinions on it. 833-212-1017. We'll be black.
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1: I don't play this when you don't know nothing about this.
2: Why do you say that?
1: I love it. 101.7 The Truth, Truth in the Morning, Bailey Coleman. Homer's on vacation, but he'll be back tomorrow. So, before we went to break, we were talking about these two dogs that Milwaukee Police Department had to shoot yesterday. Now, this is, Xavier, this is just the beginning of the summer. We got dog problems this summer in addition to the other drama. It's going to be real special this year. This was the first day. Yesterday was really the first day. There was like 84, 85, you know. And when it gets hot, you know, folk be acting up. Like, you know.
2: Honestly, you know, I live downtown.
1: Uh-huh.
2: It was pretty chill.
1: It was pretty chill? So it was only these dogs acting. I didn't hear about nobody getting shot other than these dogs yesterday. Now.
2: Yeah, exactly.
1: It could have been, but I'm just saying. So here's what we know. The Milwaukee Police Department said that officers were responding to around 2 o'clock, 1:57 p.m., to a loose animal complaint near 106th and Bender. Now, I see dogs all over the place all the time, especially on the north side of Milwaukee. So I don't know if these dogs were particularly vicious or what was going on, but you have a clip, right? We got a clip?
2: Yep, you ready?
1: All right, yeah. Let's play the clip so everybody can get up to date with what's going on.
3: A dog bite and shots fired. A Northside neighborhood shaken up after multiple people were bit by a dog this afternoon, including a Milwaukee police officer.
4: Police then shot at two dogs. Christina Van Zels joins us live from the newsroom with some new information tonight. Christina, what have you learned?
5: Mary, police say a 51-year-old officer was the person who was bit, and he was taken to the hospital and is expected to be okay. Neighbors say the dogs were barking aggressively, trying to jump over a gate, and say the whole interaction was scary.
6: I felt bad and a little scared at the same time.
5: Unexpected and traumatic. Neighbors near 106th and Bender described the moments three people, including a police officer, were bit by a dog.
7: And I saw one side of the dogs.
5: Anthony Butts says he saw two dogs, likely a pit bull mix, abandoned on the highway. He was trying to help them by taking them in. He said they were loving, but looked like they had been abused. Butts had the dogs in the backyard of a home he was doing work at when people in the area say the dogs became aggressive.
7: Didn't make sense to me. And then all of a sudden, a woman officers, I hear a bang. And then they said they just shot the dogs.
5: Milwaukee police responded to a loose animals call around 2 p.m. When the officer tried to snare or capture the dog bit the officer. Two officers then fired shots at the dogs, striking both.
8: I got bit by the dogs, and the shots fired at the dogs. One dog is down, another one took off.
9: For some reason, I guess they just got vicious for some reason. They just started wanting to, like, bark and attack everybody that come near the gate.
5: Tristan Hunter and his family live next door. He wasn't happy the dogs were brought into the neighborhood in the first place. He says he heard four gunshots.
9: The boy dog jumped, grabbed the officer on the arm, like, you know, like his left arm here, you know, and then he just put out the gun and, you know, had to do what he had to do.
5: Police say both dogs were transported for medical treatment. It's not clear the extent of their injuries or what happens next. Reporting live in the newsroom, Christina Van Zelst, Fox 6 News.
3: Christina, thank you.
1: So there you go. That's the whole rundown from our friends at Fox 6. I don't know, Xavier. I mean, where were the owners?
2: I'm not sure, but I don't really trust the word of the cops. You know, they're very trigger happy. I've seen many videos of cops shooting dogs that are just wagging their tail.
1: So you think that this incident was a total trigger happy situation? I mean, the officer clearly was bitten.
2: I'm not sure about that. Where's the photo?
1: Oh,
2: is there a photo?
1: He had to be taken to the hospital.
2: Really? You know, the person that, you know, murdered that person, was that Renee, whatever, that, you know, that video in Minnesota where he said she ran over his foot or whatever?
1: Right.
2: They took him to the hospital and he wasn't even touched.
1: Okay. Okay. No, the officer was clearly, you're a dog advocate. How many dogs do you have?
2: Well, technically one, but three.
1: What does technically one but three mean?
2: Well, I have one dog and then my parents have two dogs and I take them all the time, you know?
1: So
2: I kind of have three dogs.
1: Ah, what kind of dogs? All pits?
2: Correct.
1: Wow. So same kind of dog in this situation. So let me ask you this. Do they turn vicious? Because it seems like these dogs, now that has always been the claim about pit bulls and mastiffs and all that, that they turn vicious on you because of whatever. And they said in this story that these dogs looked neglected.
2: I would say it's a case by case basis. I mean, I've seen golden retrievers and huskies that are aggressive. So I don't think it's a breed thing. It's just more about the way the dog's brought up, pretty much, I would say.
1: You think it's the way the dog's brought up?
2: And then some dogs, just don't like people. So, I mean, it all really depends on the dog. I mean, dogs are like, they have all kinds of different personalities, but I wouldn't say that pit bulls are inherently aggressive towards humans.
1: Because, you know, they got that rap, right?
2: Well, yeah, I mean, you gotta think they're the most distinct dog. I mean, if someone gets bit by a dog and they don't know what kind of dog it is, they're going to say, oh, it's a pit bull.
1: Okay. So you think that that's just the way it is.
2: That's my opinion.
1: 833-212-1017. That's our Two Talk text line if you want to get in on this conversation. I stay away from pit bulls. I ain't gonna lie. The ones that look like them, what are they called? Mastiffs? They all look alike to me. They're all the same dog. No, not. I'm not a dog person. And my son will tell you immediately that I'm not a dog person. There's been one or two dogs I got along with in my lifetime. That's it. One or two.
2: See, you're proof. All of them look alike. So if a dog bit you, they go, oh, it's a pit bull.
1: I would say that because they look alike. Tell me they don't look alike.
2: I can tell the difference between dogs, but I'm a person that I like.
1: You're
2: dogs.
1: A dog connoisseur. Well, yeah. Not connoisseur, but you.
2: Yeah, I'm a dog connoisseur. Okay, I like watching all kinds of dog videos and stuff like that.
1: Now I have a sister who likes pits and stuff like that. She got no problem. She's always been a dog person. She always has been a dog person. That's just her. You know, when we had a dog, because I had a dog growing up. We had a dog. Our dog's name was Butch. And I can't tell you. German Shepherd cross with a golden retriever, something. I don't know. He was a mutt. And, you know, that wasn't my thing, though. It just wasn't my deal. And that's why I knew then that raising a dog or having a dog as a pet wasn't my thing. And it has to do with way back. But anyways, you know, getting jumped by dogs on the way home from school and stuff, it was just like I knew it wasn't going to be my thing.
2: Yeah, I would definitely say dogs aren't for everyone. It's a responsibility. You got to clean up after them.
1: Yep.
2: So you really got to like the dog to have a dog, I think.
1: Yeah, I think so, too. Again, here's my question. Dogs are like kids, right? They're like kids. Is there anyone that would deny that dogs are like kids? So where were the parents? You want to get in on this conversation? 833-212-1017. Al, good morning. What's your truth?
0: Well, my truth is it goes back to the owner of the dog. I myself had a pit bull, a gator mouth pit bull for 14 years, and it never bit anybody. And at half of the time, they was running from my dachshund who wanted to bite. My pit ain't never bit nobody. And actually, he really wanted just to be petted. So it goes back to the owner. And I had dog insurance. on my pit bull. So if them dogs is running, you need to be asking, why did the dog get loose? Like, and why is it running like we in rural Mississippi through the neighborhood? So it goes back to the owner, not the dog.
1: See?
0: The owner.
1: Yeah, I agree. And Al, you are very insightful and a very responsible dog owner, because I don't know nobody had dog insurance.
0: You could buy your new house off of my dog, but he ain't never bit nobody.
1: There you
0: happy
1: go.
0: Happy Tuesday, y'all.
1: Happy Tuesday. Yes. See, Al calling in on our inaugural show. Yes.
2: Yeah, it's kind of like a blessing of the show, huh?
1: Yes, it is. It's kind of like a blessing of the show. I got to tell y'all, though, me and dogs don't get along. I'll say this. My nephew had a dog. I forget what her name was. She just passed away recently. And it was a pit bull, and I was around the pit bull. I mean, I was around it. It was cool. But when I was in the house, the dog couldn't be in the house. When I was, like, around, you know, I had to go in the room for a couple minutes, a couple times, because I was like, no, I'm not going to be around that. My sister's like, oh, come on, she's nice. But no, I'm not a dog person. You want to get in on this conversation, our Truth Talk text line, open 833-212-1017. Shout out to Brittany. She said, that brother is correct. She must have been talking about Xavier and his downing me for not being a dog person. Brittany said, good morning, y'all. Nice to hear y'all voices. It's nice to be here. And so look, you want to get in on this conversation like Al did, 833-212-1017. We got to go break. Okay, we got a caller. Hold on. Thank you for calling in. 833-212-1017. That's the number to call. 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

0: Oh, yeah, we're in control this morning. 101.7 The Truth, Bailey Coleman in the hot seat. My guy Xavier producing this morning. All right, here's the question. By the way, Homer will be back tomorrow. Here's the question. We've been talking about these dogs that have bitten police officers. They got loose, they bit a cop, all this kind of stuff. Xavier, I'm just thinking something definitive has to happen here. I don't know what the dog rules are in Wisconsin. But if a person bit a police officer or harmed them in any way, that's a problem. And that, something's going to happen. They're going to get jail time. They're going to get ticketed. There's all kinds of things that are going to happen. So what say you about this dog? And I kind of feel like the owners of the dog, you know, they lost control. So there should be, I don't know what the dog rules are, but there should be something serious that happens. We're going to go to the Truth Talk text line. First up, Marlon. Marlon, good morning. You've heard the conversation. What's your truth?
1: Good morning. So a little bit about the conversation about the dogs that I think you're missing is the dogs were running wild, and then a guy found them and took them to a house and put them in the backyard waiting for somebody to come get them. That's when the dog bit a neighbor and then bit the police officer. So the dogs were not even the individual's dog who's had them. They were running wild already. So that's part of the issue, as well as just wild running dogs.
0: Oh, wow. Okay. That wasn't in the story. Oh, go ahead, Marlon. I'm sorry.
1: I watched Channel 12 News, and they said on the news there that somebody had picked up the dogs and took them to a backyard. And then that's how come the dogs were there. So the dogs weren't that they were in their neighborhood. There wasn't nothing. So, yeah. So that's the reason why. And most pit bulls are not like super aggressive unless you teach them that.
0: Oh.
1: I've had three. I have a third one right now. Now they become protective over your house and stuff like that.
0: Uh-huh.
1: So like if people you don't know or whatever come over, but again, it's a training thing, you know, like my pit bull is very protective of my wife. He's more protective of my wife than me.
0: Okay.
1: But you know what I'm saying? But if you come in that area, you know, if we say it's okay, it's okay. But then like when he doesn't know people or something, he gets very protective over her and over the house as well. So
0: okay.
1: Yeah. So pit bulls. And if you really know a pit bull, pit bulls are some of the sweetest, best dogs ever. Mm-hmm. They love you. They just like to be petted and stuff like that. Mm-hmm. They whine and stuff all the time. But yeah, it's just a protection issue around people they don't know or areas or, you know, people they're protecting or households or areas that are protected.
0: Okay. Okay. Very good. Thanks for calling, Marlon. I appreciate that.
1: No problem.
0: Like I said, I'm not a dog person. So thanks for calling. Douglas. Good morning.
2: Howdy.
0: Good morning.
2: Good morning.
0: What's your truth on these dogs?
2: Well, two of my points are, first of all, my major take is what Marlon just said, that someone was able to come up to these dogs, take them, pick them up, and take them to a residence, put them in a yard. Now, if they were calm enough for a stranger to be able to pick these dogs up and take them somewhere other than where they were and put them in a yard, this doesn't sound vicious to me.
0: Okay.
2: But my major problem is anytime in most cases when it's dog related, I'm not blaming Milwaukee police officers because we got to have police or else we have chaos. Mm-hmm. But a lot of times when these guys get the opportunity to discharge their weapon, come on now.
0: That's what Xavier said.
2: They're going to shoot a dog. Yeah. That's just how it is. That's it. I'm good.
0: Douglas, let me ask you a question. Do you think there is a sense of fear, for example, with people and their, you know, because for me, I'm totally afraid. It could be a little chihuahua, and I'm like, oh, that mean, huh?
2: Right, so is right.
0: It, I mean, for me, I mean, it goes back to my childhood, but it's a, I'm not afraid of all dogs, but like pits, that I think it's the look. They look mean.
2: Well, look, pit, first of all, pits, as Marlon said, I've raised pit bull terriers. I've raised cane corsos. These dogs do not become aggressive unless you breed it into them.
0: Wow.
2: They're the greatest dogs to be around babies. If you have children, that's what you want.
0: Oh.
2: You want a pit bull.
0: Oh.
2: Because this dog will bond with your child. And like he said, my dogs, all my pits, were very protective of my wife.
0: Mm-hmm.
2: Now, I'm feeding this dog, and he'll bark at me if I raise my voice to my wife. Dog, I'm feeding you. What's wrong with you? But it was they just are overprotective about the home and certain things in it.
0: Okay.
2: But like I said, pit bulls are great dogs. They're a great breed. And unless you breed anger into them, people used to feed them pepper. They used to feed them pepper and take pellets out of shotgun shells and feed this to these dogs. But that was just to bring the aggression out in them.
0: Okay.
2: But no, they're great dogs, and something went wrong with this situation.
0: Okay.
2: You know, something went wrong.
0: Okay.
2: So, you know, but I just feel bad for the poor dogs and the officer. But then again, she got bit how? What? The dog might have bumped up against her, and as far as she was concerned, I got bit. But the old phrase goes, if it has teeth, it can bite you.
0: Wow. That's true. If it has teeth, it can bite you. Douglas, thank you so much for calling in. Yes. As you know, I was talking earlier about my nephew, Xavier, and he does have a, he did have a pit bull. And I think it was a pit. It looked like one. I'm pretty sure that's what it was. And he had three kids that bonded with that dog. I mean, from the time they were babies. I had twin nieces. And they bonded with that dog. They're, and he had the dog since they were born, so the dog was old. But they loved that dog.
3: Well, they called him the nanny dog for a reason. Back in the 1910s.
0: They called a pit bull a nanny dog?
3: Yeah, back in the 1910s and 20s and 30s, white people used to leave their dogs with their pit bulls to babysit.
0: Really?
3: Yes, there's a whole history on this.
0: Wow. Okay. Because I do know that he raised three kids around that dog, and they absolutely love the dog. Okay, let's go one more to the Truth Talk text line. Denise, good morning. What's your truth about these dogs?
4: Good morning. Well, I agree with the last two people. They can be okay dogs. I don't really care for pits because they can be very aggressive, depending on who raised them. But I know for a fact that sometimes dogs do not like people in uniforms, and they can tell. I've had a dog, we've had a dog in our family, and once a uniform comes on the scene, it's a whole different picture. And they can be very docile and everything else. But when you have a fear for a dog, and I'm a dog person, I don't have a dog right now, but I had dogs. But if you have fear for a dog, dogs can sense that.
0: Yeah, they can. Yeah.
4: They sense it. They sense it. And my grandfather used to say, a dog know a good person. So when the dog gets very aggressive with a person, it's like, you better watch that person.
0: Oh, are you telling me I was a bad person walking home from school getting attacked by dogs? Oh, my gosh. I wasn't nothing but a baby.
4: But still, they, you know, dogs are very, very protective of their people.
0: Uh-huh.
4: And I mean, I babysitted my son's dogs, and I would not discipline that dog. I would just feed him, you know.
0: Uh-huh.
4: And when he does something crazy, I would just take him out and just give him time out.
0: Oh,
4: but,
0: okay.
4: But I never disciplined him because he's very protective. And when you're around the kids, he's very protective. So, you know, dogs are just like people. You know, they get along with some people and they don't get along with some people.
0: Yeah.
4: People have to learn that dogs are just like humans. They like you or they don't like you.
0: Yeah, that's true.
4: Have a good day.
0: All right,
4: y'all doing
0: too.
4: A great job.
0: Thank you so much, right, and thank bye-bye. You for listening. We love and appreciate everybody. Thanks for calling in. Okay, so look, Brittany said on our Truth Talk text line, 833-212-1017, she said, shout out to all pit bulls of all types. They are truly a family dog. So beautiful, so loving, and they are the nanny dogs. Bingo X. All right. Well, you know, I mean, I have, like I said, my nephew's kids, my twin nieces, Maya and Leah, and my nephew Romel, they grew up around this dog. They never had a problem. They loved the dog. Auntie was just like not having it. I can't help it. It's deeply rooted in me.
3: Yeah, some people just aren't dog people.
0: Yeah.
3: That's mine.
0: I'm not hating on dogs. I have a friend who had a dog for many, many years, and his name was Scooby. And you know what? Me and Scooby got along just fine. We got along just fine. One of those little teeny purse dogs. Well, he was bigger than a purse dog. But we had no problems. He saw me. He would come over. He would try and give me a pet him and all that kind of stuff, but I really wasn't down. You know, my son was just like about that. You know, he loved the dog. He was petting, doing all the things. He was like, don't worry, Snoopy. Scooby, don't worry, Scooby. She gonna be all right. She gonna be all right.
3: You're really disgusted by dogs.
0: You know what? I have a dog issue. I'm not gonna lie. But there have been one or two dogs, but you know what? I'm down with the dog before I'm down with a cat. That's a whole nother conversation for another day. I'm not, I hear about, here we go, Shay Shay Foo Foo. Yes, I have a cat issue too. It's just a pet thing. My son says he's scarred. I don't believe it. All right. We got more coming. 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
13: 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I am the legendary Home of Blow, along with your girl,
0: Bailey Coleman.
13: And we are a little fired up.
0: Fired up this morning.
13: You know, especially when it comes to our children. Now. You know what I mean?
0: Babies are, you know what? Somebody baby missing, somebody something going on, something happening. This could have easily turned into one of those scenarios with this child.
13: Right. And I know we got comments, so I'm gonna let you read your novel. But
0: I ain't reading the whole thing.
13: Okay,
0: I'm
13: but
0: just get to the gist of it.
13: Anita Nicole on the YouTube page said, miscommunication or not, when you have care and custody of a child, you're responsible for them.
0: Boom.
13: Until they're out of your care.
0: Yep.
13: Teachers, daycares, bus drivers, babysitters,
0: yep,
13: etc. Jasmine Gooden said, I disagree. The mother dropped the ball and is scapegoating the bus company. If she would have done a better job asking questions, then her child would have been safe.
0: Give me the buzzer.
13: First.
0: Give me the buzzer on that. What a
13: Andrew,
0: buzzer,
13: the
0: Andrew.
13: Buzzer.
0: We need the buzzer. What a buzzer.
13: We need
0: at?
13: The buzzer.
0: There we go. That's
13: delayed
0: the one.
13: Reaction, but we got it. So
0: now
13: Bailey's temperature is about to rise, and mine is,
0: I ain't
13: too.
0: I even reading this whole thing.
13: True Talk text line, 833-212-1017. Bailey, what you got over there?
0: Denise said, I'm a school bus driver for over 20 years. It's technically not our responsibility unless the kid is K-4 to K-5 to be received by an adult. But at most daycares, they do have to be received or watch the kid walk in. The responsibility lies on the parent to notify school and bus company. Now, as a parent, I make sure all my kids are received no matter the age. Well, that's because you're being responsible right there, right?
13: Sounds
0: However, late. I disagree on that. I need another buzzer, Andrew. Is he late again? There we go. There we go. Because you know what? It's just like you said, Homer. Once you take custody of that child and they get on your bus,
13: right,
0: it is your responsibility that you make sure that you hand them off to the next responsible adult.
13: That part.
0: She was 7 years old.
13: Six.
0: Six years old. So, I mean, I can't with that. I cannot. 6 years old. Okay, some of you guys are talking about how mama dropped the ball. Little bit.
13: Mm-hmm.
0: Okay, how many times as a parent have you said, oh, we're going to do this, and then that falls through, or you don't know that something's not going on, or you've miscommunicated with the school? Even then, does that mean that your child should just be left out there by a bus driver?
13: Right.
0: No.
13: That part.
0: Not at all.
13: Moms, we want to hear from you. Fathers, we want to hear from you. And just even if you don't have children, we want to hear from you. 833-212-1017. That's the Truth Talk text line. We've got Anita. Anita, great morning. I love you. I appreciate you. You hear the conversation. What's your truth?
14: Okay, so yeah, that was me in the YouTube chat, Anita Nicole. So I had to call in because I didn't want to keep being late for work trying to type these messages.
0: We appreciate you for listening.
13: Are you a mother, Anita? Are you a mother?
14: I have raised four children there and I have a grandbaby, so I know how all this go. I'm talking after school programs,
0: yes,
14: TLCs, yes, boys and girls clubs,
0: yes,
14: sports,
0: all
14: bands,
0: of the things,
14: everything.
0: Yes.
14: So I know how all this movement goes. Uh-huh. I know when to put them on the bus, when not to put them on the bus.
0: Yeah.
14: Is they going to go from the bus to daycare?
0: Mm-hmm.
14: Are we going to eliminate that? Am I picking them up? Then all of that. So let me be clear. I love you all in the chat. I mean, y'all give me life in the YouTube chat. I love y'all. But I have to just say this. The mother does not get, how can I put this? The mother has to own her part. There was some miscommunication. But when you have a child, you have to be responsible for that child. And the big thing that I just want to really state, so maybe she knew the daycare was closed and there was some miscommunication. But what happens when you pull up to the daycare and there was an emergency at the daycare and they had to emergency close, or there's an incident or there's a situation and they're not there and nobody knew because something happened? What happens when the mother doesn't know because something just immediately happened abruptly? You just can't have a child in your care and then you say, oh, well, there you go. Scoot on up out of here. Let me close my door and I'm out of here.
0: Mm-hmm.
14: And here's the funny thing. Many people have dropped adults off at their house and they wait for the adult
0: exactly.
14: So why are we treating this little baby girl like what? Like, I don't understand. Like,
0: yes.
14: So for all of those that say the bus driver, this, that, and the other, whatever, I love y'all. I appreciate y'all. But the next time you dropping off your friend, whether it's a male, female, grown or not, please wait for them to go in the house.
0: Yes.
14: Wait for everybody to go in. Please. Because next thing you know, you're going to turn on the news and you're going to hear something and they're going to be like, well, you was the last person with them. Where you drop them off at? Because I picked up kids, carpool kids. I'm like, you going in that house?
13: That's right.
14: I'm calling your mama when you get in. I
0: got
14: to make sure you went in the door, not out the back door.
0: Exactly.
14: I don't know what you being sneaky. I don't play them games. So we have to be more conscious and aware as a community. And the only reason why I'm calling in, because now this is a bigger issue.
0: Yeah.
14: We got to be watchful for each other.
0: Yes.
14: No matter the age, sex, any of that. So I love y'all. I appreciate
13: y'all. We love you
14: y'all.
13: More.
0: We
13: I
0: love
13: really
0: you too.
13: We
0: love you more. Thank you, girl. Yes.
13: Some applause for that. Round of applause, because.
0: Because you know what?
13: That's just.
0: That's it. That's common sense.
13: It is.
0: How you going to not make sure? You make sure your friend of 20 years get in the door, right? You can't make sure a six-year-old child get in the door. And you can't even take responsibility. Woo, I'm hot as a mama.
13: Listen.
0: Okay.
13: I love that. I also think, like, even when we're talking about, like, grown people.
0: Yeah.
13: When that kind of thing happens, if I drop somebody off, I want them to also call me once they inside to make sure that ain't nobody inside the house.
0: There it is.
13: And I don't, you know, it used to be, well, and some men may say it's still the man code. If you drop off a man, don't wait till they get in. I be damned. Well, I break the man code all the time.
0: Exactly.
13: Because I know the world is worldly.
0: Yeah.
13: You feel what I'm saying?
0: Yeah.
13: So I need to make sure that are you in there? You good? Was anybody in there when you went in there?
0: Let me tell you something. My homegirls, we go out, we hang out, dinner, whatever. And we're all carpooling together. We dropping off. We making sure everybody get in.
13: Right.
0: And then when I get home, I call and say, I'm at the crib. I'm good.
13: Right. Right. Text something.
0: I mean, yeah.
13: Flick your light. Let me know that you inside and ain't nothing in there. You know what I mean?
0: Exactly. Hey, I got another one off the Truth Talking text line. It's from Melissa. She said, the bus driver did not follow protocol. Call into dispatch and let them know. Secondly, it's the parents' fault, too, because why they didn't know the child care was closed. That's true. And let's be clear, everybody.
13: Mm-hmm.
0: The mom is owning up to her end of it. She's not in denial. Yeah, she's not in denial. She's not saying it wasn't my fault. It wasn't this or that. No, she's saying, hey, you could have at least
13: right. And I think
0: looked
13: that,
0: out.
13: And I think that in owning that, She's not faulting the daycare.
0: No, she's not faulting the daycare either.
13: She's saying the bus company, the bus driver.
0: Yeah.
13: You know what I mean? Like, that's crazy.
0: How you just gonna leave my baby there?
13: Tiffany Harris on the YouTube page, 1017 The Truth. Remember, while you're there, hit that like and subscribe button. Yeah. Whether you're there, whether you're watching us on Facebook Live, you can like and follow. If you are on X, make sure 1017 The Truth. But Tiffany Harris, great morning. Love you. Appreciate you. Said you asked why the bus company picked her up. MPS was in session on that day, on the day that this happened. So the bus driver was most likely following their regular schedule. And then said, I'm not saying the bus driver was right. They should have waited until someone came to the door.
0: Mm-hmm.
13: Yeah. So
0: another one off the Two Talking text line, 833-212-1017. Melisande said, this is why our community is the way it is. We don't even care about kids. Just sad all the way around. I get you.
13: Mm-hmm.
0: I mean, it's simple as that.
13: Yeah.
0: You know, it's like pulling through McDonald's or something. I mean, you get somebody with a little, you know, a little attitude. Mm-hmm. And all that. Mm-hmm. And I just be like, I ain't tell you to work here.
13: Right. Kimberly Harris on YouTube page said, why was the daycare closed? These daycares always closing. And they know parents have to work. It was a holiday.
0: It was a holiday.
13: It was Columbus Day.
0: And I, you know, as a matter of fact, Columbus Day. I mean,
13: Indigenous People Day.
0: Yeah, Indigenous People Day. Mm-hmm. You know, and, you know, I just always, because I kept hearing people say, well, you know, the holiday on Monday, the holiday. I'm like, what holiday on Monday? What is it? What is it? And then Indigenous People Day. So, well, it was Columbus Day to some people.
13: Right. So we got to get ready to take care of some bills. You're listening to Truth in the Morning on the award-winning 101.7 The Truth. Again, mothers call in, fathers call in. We want to be able to get everybody's perspective on this.
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17: There's some things I want to highlight that we may not be cognizant of, and I know that some of y'all are going to take issue with what I say, but I'm going to be factual and I'm going to be objective about it because they are still hard at work to make sure that we die fast, we live difficult lives, we make less money, we have less access to healthcare. Ladies and gentlemen, that's not just some random occurrence. And they're criminalizing some of our just unnecessary, loud, boisterous, and disrespectful behaviors. You know, I remember an era where Black folks didn't necessarily need to be heard. Us being in public and being seen was quite enough because we are giving them more fuel for the fire, especially now that we have, I'd like to think, more political power than we've had in years past. And just as we're starting to gain more political power, that's when they start to take away our districts. And guess what? You didn't see it coming.
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Thursday in the morning on 101.7 The Truth. Bailey Coleman in the big seat today. Homer will be back tomorrow morning with us. My guy Xavier is here with me, our producer. So one thing, Milwaukee, that I'm concerned about, and

0: I know when we talk, Homer and I have talked about this pretty extensively. And I just want to raise the flag on it again. And that is this data center that is supposed to be going in at Midtown. What do you want to call it? Midtown, you call it Capital Court, call it whatever you want to. It's a data center. Now, if you're paying attention, this is like a huge concern for me, because it seems like Milwaukee is asleep on this one, Xavier. I feel like the whole city is asleep, and they're like, yeah, whatever, whatever. You know?
1: Many people are, but they just don't understand the impacts that these places will have on us. And once they're in there, it's too late already.
0: It's too late. Now, the first one I heard going up was last year in Kenosha. And we'll get to that a little later. But first, I want to kind of put this whole story together so you all can understand, get a better understanding of what this is and what it could be. We've got a clip from our friends at Spectrum.
2: While the community wants to see the Midtown Center redeveloped, they are concerned about the data processing facility part of the project. Jonathan Weathers, the pastor of Holy Temple Missionary Baptist Church near 60th and remembers when Midtown Center across the street was a thriving community hub. Now it's desolate.
3: To have this so empty really brings the neighborhood down.
2: According to city records, AFS Milwaukee, which owns the old Walmart at Midtown Center, wants to redevelop the space into affordable housing, a new public library branch, some city offices, and a data processing facility. It's that very last part that raised a red flag for some people who say a data processing facility sounds a lot like a data center.
4: We cannot be sure that officials and city employees have our best interests in mind.
2: Spectrum News reached out to the neighborhood's alderman, Mark Chambers. In a statement last week, Alderman Chambers said, in part, data centers are a couple of very bad words these days. The development proposed for the Midtown Center includes nothing even close. Pastor Weathers is urging everyone to hear him out.
3: Before we develop that, explain to us what it's about and the danger and the good of it as well, the negative and the positive.
2: As he continues to hope and pray for a Midtown Center that thrives once again.
3: Anything that would lift the neighborhood and lift the morale of our people.
2: Alderman Chambers says there will be a public hearing on the project to share more details, but no date has been set for that. In Milwaukee, Philip Boudreaux, Spectrum News.
0: All right. My first thing, Xavier, is Alderman Chambers, always welcome to come on the show. Okay. Because we need total explanation on what this is. Is this an old school data processing center where you got people in there and they got papers and they doing it? Or is this an AI data center like we've seen in other places like in Kenosha? Because this is going to be, and listen in Milwaukee, this is going to be in the middle of Milwaukee. Now, we already got bad pipes, okay? And in Kenosha right now, and all across the country where they're putting up these data centers, guess what's happening? Pollution, allegedly, supposedly, is coming out in the water. It's coming out in the air. Do we really need that kind of problem here in Milwaukee? Absolutely not. Think of the fact that Midtown is located amongst a residential area. Tons of people live all around there. This ain't way out no more, nowhere. This is in the middle of the city. The middle of the city. So everybody in the city of Milwaukee would be affected

central location. We need to really take a look at this and wake up. If you sleep, you need to wake up on this topic because it is of major concern. 833-212-1017. That's our True Talk text line. Hey, we have another clip that we're going to play for you guys. And this aired on MS Now. And this is an interview with a lady from Kenosha, just down the street, Kenosha, Wisconsin, where they put that first data center up. You ready? All right, let's go, Xavier.

0: Hello, everyone. I'm Chris. This is Ezra. We're going to be speaking about an incredibly overlooked, bespoke topic today. It's called artificial intelligence, often abbreviated as AI. It is strange how ubiquitous the topic has become and how quickly ubiquitous it's become. And the dynamics right now, I think, from the perspective of political economy and politics, are both incredibly fascinating and incredibly fraught. The polling suggests that there is a genuine backlash that's brewing. You're seeing it both in quantitative data in polling, but also.
1: Okay, that's not the clip. We got some technical difficulties this morning, but we'll get to it because it is an interview with a woman in Kenosha, and she is talking about the problems that they're having in Kenosha, the pollution that is because she is living right next to the data center, not far from the data center. And she is experiencing, she and her neighbors don't know what to do. They're experiencing not only pollution, but other things. And it's going, literally going right through her yard. And she could see it. The water is green, the whole deal. And, you know, that's down the street. So what are we going to do here? What are we going to do in Milwaukee? So we have the clip now? Okay, we got the clip now. So y'all check this out.
2: A new industrial boom is spreading across the country. But instead of looking at smokestacks, we're seeing massive AI data centers. These warehouse-sized complexes may be impacting the digital economy, but they come with enormous and largely hidden environmental effects, too. That's what Congresswoman Alexandria Ocasio-Cortez pointed out to a Trump EPA official this week.
3: I have a jar right here. This is the current drinking water in Morgan County, Georgia, right after a data center was constructed. The Meta data center was constructed. The only difference between the clean water and this was that data center. I think both of us can agree that neither one of these things are drinkable. These families now have to ship, in a rural area, have to ship water to their house in order to cook and bathe themselves.
2: The United States has more than 3,000 operational data centers, according to Pew. And polling shows that more than two-thirds of adults oppose the construction of the massive and costly centers, with most people saying they'd rather have a nuclear power plant in their backyard instead. The negative impacts of these data centers are not unique to Georgia. Our next guest, Miley Kaczynski, has lived in Beaver Dam, Wisconsin, her entire life. Her home is located less than 2 miles from a Meta data center that broke ground in 2025. Now the creek that runs through her property, she says, is revealing the environmental impact of the data center. Milky water, chemical smells, and significant erosion. And joining us now is Miley Kaczynski. It is great to have you and good to see you. I want to start by just letting you explain to us what you started to see on your land, on your grass, and in your water.
4: Hi, good morning, or good afternoon. Thank you. I live about a mile and a half from the Meta Data Center.

0: We have a beautiful creek that runs through our front yard on the way down to our barn. I came down to do chores one morning and the creek was bone dry. Without rainfall, it came rushing back about a day later. And this has happened repeatedly all construction season long. And we have still not been able to find an answer. We're just about reaching a year here that this has been going on. We've been reporting to the DNR and trying to get people to investigate and figure this out. To the point where we've had to resort to our own testing. Amanda Bell, a hydrologist formerly with USGS, has been reaching out and helping us interpret those results. But a lot of this has fallen upon us to try to find answers. I think what people don't realize when you live near a project like this, you don't live next to a data center first. You live near a massive construction project.
1: So when you commission studies of your own water, that can cost you hundreds, if not thousands of dollars out of pocket. I mean, you're up against corporations here that are getting tax incentives, super fast approvals. I mean, in some cases, these corporations have been able to force some towns into NDAs before they even begin the construction process. And you're a school teacher. I mean, how has this impacted you personally, financially? Do you feel like anyone is on your side?
0: I feel trapped and I feel really scared. The hard thing is that this data center was put into the township that I live in, but it was annexed into the municipality of Beaver Dam. I'm not represented by the city and the township doesn't have jurisdiction over the project. So that leaves me to have to.
2: So from that, you got a small inkling of what our neighbors down the street right here in Wisconsin are dealing with from the first AI data center. Now, let me say this too. And a lot of these places across the country, the residents are paying the electric bills for these places. Did you realize that? We already got high electric prices. We don't need no more. My bill does not need to go any higher. I don't know about you. But my bill does not need to go. And why would I pay? These are rich people with plenty of money putting in these data centers. So why in the world? Listen, with this big, beautiful bill or whatever it is, my taxes are already out of control. And I don't, come on, Xavier.
3: Well, it's what you guys voted for.
2: Nah. This, we didn't vote for that. Now, I do know some people that every once in a while, when I hear a complaint come out, I go, oh, no, that's what you voted for. That's what you want. So I feel like yours should be doubled because that's what you asked for.
3: Yeah.
2: I feel like that. Anybody that voted for the orange dude, as Homer calls him, I feel like all they should be doubled. Double it.
3: Well, wait till the summer. I mean, we haven't even hit the worst of what's to come.
2: I mean, and there's a whole lot on the way.
3: Oh, yeah. You ready for that $6.30 for a gallon of gas?
2: Listen, we already at $5, and that's being nice. That's me going to Sam's Club. Hey, let me tell you something. If you ever had a Sam's Club membership, this is the time to have one because it's bad out here. It's hard out here, and it's worth paying that little fee, because that fee is little now, right, to get the $4.99 a gallon gas for premium and the $4.19 a gallon for regular. It's worth it. It's worth the time. Okay, that's it. That's for me to you, just a little, it's a little me and you conversation.
3: Yeah, I think I'm going to start stealing my mom's Sam's Club card.
2: You need to do something. Immediately, because it's like every time you turn around, your pockets are empty. Why? Because you had to get some gas.
3: Well, I mean, imagine wait until, the grocery stores start, adding on the price.
2: Oh, yeah.
3: The semi-truck's got to go.
2: Right. And they're already adding on. You looked at the price of coffee lately?
3: I don't drink coffee.
2: Yeah, see, that's your problem. But look, when I came in here, you know, when I come in the morning, I'm like, y'all always see me. If you watch this on YouTube, I know you see me with my cup of coffee. I know you see right here, right? I gotta give me a cup right here in the morning when I come in, right away.
3: It's free.
2: Exactly, that part. And it's something that, you know, you gotta have. I gotta have it in the morning. And there's, try going to the grocery store. I totally have switched the grocery shopping situation.
3: What's your situation now? What do you do?
2: Man, me and Aldi are best friends.
3: Oh,
2: y'all ain't seen me in there? Y'all seen me in there. Y'all seen me in Aldi. Look, we're best friends. We cousins. I go where I used to go and I would shop, say, for example, at Pick and Save, you know, just go get the whole, let's just go. I might go to Woodman's too. I used to go between the two of them. Now it's more Aldi Woodman's. Because you can't, Pick and Save certain things that they might have on sale. If I catch it on, I'm going to roll up in there. But it's hard out here.
3: Yeah, I don't have that around where I live downtown. So okay. There's no Woodman's, there's no Aldi's.
2: Yeah, you got to drive for that.
3: Yeah, I got to go. I just go right to the Pick and Save or Metro Market.
2: Yeah, that's kind of.
3: Which is, you know, ripping me off a lot.
2: Yeah, it's a little steep over. It's a little steep. All right. When we come back, more of this conversation because your bills are about to go up because of this whole AI data center. If it gets in, you ain't going to be happy. More to come. 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

0: questioning your musical selection here. 101.7 The Truth. It's Truth in the Morning. Bailey Coleman. Homer Blow will return tomorrow. He's on vacation. But with me this morning, our guest, Biko Baker, general manager of the all-new Milwaukee Black Media. Good morning.
1: Good morning, Bailey. How you doing?
0: Good. So, as you can imagine, there's a lot of questions.
1: That's right.
0: About what in the world is going on.
1: That's right.
0: So, you know, where do we start? I want to ask the, because this, he didn't give me any prerequisites. There was no, you can't talk about this. You can't, just so y'all know, I know there's been a lot of controversy, a lot of information flying here and there. But first and foremost, I want to know how the concept of Milwaukee Black Media came about and, you know, what were your thoughts from the beginning and how did the group of people come together?
1: Yeah, I think I appreciate you. Thanks for letting me be on.
0: Like I had a choice, but anyway.
1: you always got a choice with me. Yeah, you always got a choice with me.
0: I just think it's my pleasure. It's my pleasure.
1: Yeah, I think that, you know, over the last several months, you know, Sage Will, the owner of Civic Media, has been looking and talking to Craig Carmazan. And I just think that because of the rules around the FCC and multiple stations in the market is something that's Sage threw out there.
0: Mm-hmm.
1: To me and several other people, and through the process, you know, seemed like a dream opportunity to retain and maintain these properties with a Black focus.
0: Okay, okay.
1: Yeah, I mean, it's difficult in Milwaukee. I keep saying this to Chris, who's with us at Civic, and Sage, and I'm sure Craig is probably here, too. It's like, it's difficult for to think that these white guys are going to do something that's this thoughtful. And this is a thoughtful opportunity. There was, like, no push or pull. There's no, like, Spider-Man or Wizard of Oz or person behind the scenes. It's really an effort to build Black ownership in through the media.
0: Okay. Very good. Very good. So tell me how this works. There's a, okay, so Civic Media came together with Good Karma.
1: Mm-hmm.
0: And they have brought these stations because there are other stations. WNOV is a part of this acquisition,
1: that's right,
0: as well as the Courier, right?
1: The Milwaukee Courier. That's right.
0: So all of these three entities come together. And there's a board. Can you explain that part of it?
1: So the trust, there's a trust.
0: Okay, there's a trust.
1: Yes,
0: okay,
1: right.
0: Okay.
1: And the trust is, there are three members on the trust. Is Romel Brown, who's
0: okay,
1: a long-time editor-in-chief or working with Mr. Jones at the Courier.
0: Right.
1: There's Alderwoman Malele Coggs, whose mother worked with Mr. Jones for 30 years.
0: Okay.
1: And then there's Tiffany Nguyen, who's a marketing boss, started at with Matthew Johnson, is now at Ascension. And so she's a wizard and a journalist and is always thoughtful about Black people.
0: Okay.
1: And then there's a board, and the board, the trust is mostly focused on the mission, vision, and then the content.
0: I think I know everybody in the trust. Okay.
1: Yeah, wonderful people.
0: I think Tiffany Nguyen, I don't think I met yet. Maybe, though, because she's affiliated with Matthew Johnson.
1: So back in the day, yes.
0: Okay. So
1: and she worked with Planned Parenthood.
0: Okay.
1: Who I know was very supportive of a lot of stuff you've done
0: yes,
1: over the years.
0: Yes, they were. Yeah.

0: then she worked with the fire department.
1: Okay. Okay. So I probably have met her. Okay. Right.
0: Yeah, she's dynamite.
1: Yeah.
0: You know, and then there's the board.
1: But she was with Planned Parenthood. I know she was. Okay.
0: That's right. Yeah. No, she held it down. And if you ask anybody, and she was at Mount Mary. She's awesome.
1: Okay.
0: I really look up to her. And then the board is comprised of Chris Morrow, who represents Civic Media.
1: Okay.
0: John Torres, who worked with Conquistador and was close with Mr. Jones, had a long time relationship.
1: Okay.
0: And then Mark Wade, who's an entrepreneur, worked with African World Festival.
1: Right.
0: Deeply connected to Milwaukee County businesses.
1: Okay. Very good.
0: And so they're my bosses.
1: Okay. Mm-hmm. All right. So all of that came together. How did you select people, or how did people get involved, the people that are on the board and in the trust?
0: They got a last-minute text from me asking me to be involved. You know, other than Mr. Torres, all of them received a last-minute text as I heard this was a possibility. And these things aren't, like, permanent.
1: Okay.
0: The trust is 18-month terms.
1: Okay.
0: We can bring two more members onto the board.
1: Okay.
0: So it's like, who are people that we could know-love Milwaukee? Loved black people in Milwaukee and all people.
1: Mm-hmm.
0: And then we could work with really quickly to develop something in a short window of time.
1: Okay. Okay.
0: Yeah, there's no magic to it, man. It's just me text messaging,
1: listen,
0: Bailey. I'm telling
1: listen,
0: you. It seems scary, but it's really not.
1: It does seem scary for a new situation. What is making this different than any other situation when it comes to black radio? Because people don't know, black radio can be a tough road. I've been in it for a long time, and it can be a tough road. What makes this different, this situation different, than your run-of-the-mill radio station, black radio station?
0: Well, there's two things. I'm going to focus on the most important one second.
1: Okay.
0: The first is, it's Milwaukee Black Media.
1: Mm-hmm.
0: It's not Milwaukee Black Radio.
1: Okay.
0: And so this is an effort to really build a multi-channel, omni-channel approach.
1: Okay.
0: I say to people that radio is still the foundation in our community.
1: Mm-hmm.
0: It's still the most important. If you don't got that gold stamp, you don't have it.
1: Yeah.
0: And it's important. And
1: yes.
0: So what we want to do is, I wouldn't say modernize, but open up the many channels that can connect us to young people.
1: Mm-hmm.
0: And then the second thing that makes us different is that this is really driven by the employees.
1: Okay.
0: And so that the profit sharing after net revenue goes back to the employees. And
1: very
0: so
1: good.
0: There's no guy at the top, you know, no person cutting deals, you know what I mean?
1: Yeah.
0: And you know, and I think that's why, you know, my style of leadership, I'm transparent, I'm open, like, you know.
1: I like that too. Yeah.
0: I was telling Sierra, who's in here with me, like, you know, this radio host, they ain't got no guns or pistols. I'm cool. You know what I'm saying? Like, I'm from here, but I came up on the West Coast during the early 2000s, music, working for the Source magazine.
1: Oh, like, yeah, that's what's up.
0: Really
1: that's
0: getting banged up. On. And so I'm not afraid of conflict, because what I see sort of as an outsider, there's so much talent, and people are fighting to amplify their voice, and it's my job and it's our job to open up the channels.
1: That's what's up. Okay. Can you hang around?
0: Yeah.
1: Okay. We'll be back with more. If you have questions, hit us up on the Two Talk text line, 833-212-1017. We're sitting here talking with Biko Baker. He is the general manager of the all-new Milwaukee Black Media. We'll be back.
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1: In the morning on 101.7 The Truth, Bailey Coleman in the big seat today, in the big chair. Homer will be back tomorrow. This morning, I'm speaking with Biko Baker. He is the general manager of the all-new Milwaukee Black Media. So what's your vision for this new entity here in Milwaukee?
2: Yeah, I mean, I have right now we have a 6-month vision. I don't want to go too far into the future, but I do think there's opportunity to stabilize and to grow the revenue for both of the radio properties. And then we're going to really blow the Courier up. We're going to really think about the mix of print and digital and how do we shake youth out of their gaze and onto some paper or onto their phones.
1: Right. That's what's up.
2: And the most important thing is that we're profitable. You know what I mean? Because I think this is opportunity for people that are coming into their careers to have sustainable opportunities. And I think it's people like yourself to become fully vested and drive it up. I think like Bailey, you know, one of the things is I don't have a radio background. You know, I'm from production, magazines, live events, streaming.
1: But you have a media
2: multimedia
1: background.
2: Oh, my goodness.
1: Multimedia. Yep. There you go.
2: Yeah. Very much so. But I think that I look up to people like yourself and Homer. And there's a lot that when you ask me what my vision is, I'm going to ask you what your vision is. You know, you have, I remember being at Sister Struck in Esterbrook Park. You know what I mean? There's 5,000 sisters in there.
1: Yeah.
2: Like, who am I to say that I have a vision when there's someone like, you know, Homer? I remember going to Homer's birthday party 35 years ago.
1: Yeah.
2: That's a lot of wisdom that we can pull into people like Ray and Shannon, who will be on later today, and drive it up.
1: Yeah, that's what's up. I love that. Yeah, you know what? I always felt like as Black stations, and even coming from, you know, the other station that I was at, that put on Sister Strut, how could we not, you know, go out here and invest in our community? You know,

0: for many years, Sister Strut was absolutely free.
1: Mm.
0: Almost everything we did was free. And I don't know if people really recognize that or they thought, well, why wouldn't it be free? But it's quite a lot to be downtown putting on something
1: Come
0: for
1: on
0: free.
1: Now.
0: Or even being out at Esterbrook Park, putting something on for free. You know, it costs money to do those things. And it costs money to do those things at the level that we were able to do it at. But I always felt, how could we not go and do this? And how could we not present it in a way that people would love and want to come back to?
1: Come on now.
0: You know, how could we not do our best? Because the thing about doing something like a Sister Strut or a Family Expo or some of the things that we did.
1: Jam for Peace.
0: How could we not, you know, go out there? One word from us could help save somebody's life. You know, we, with Sister Strut, I loved it because it was even more tangible than that, right? With Sister Strut, women would come back and say, if I hadn't come and gotten my breast clinical exam there, I don't know what would have happened. I found a lump. You know, things like that. That's literally having a hand in somebody's life. And how could you not do something like that when you're a station, a radio station that big? If you got a signal, you're big enough to do something. I worked at a small AM is where I started at in Seattle. And I got to tell you, I mean, that little AM did so much, so much. So when you come here and you have these big FM signals, you know, how could you not do something for the community? I mean, because that's who you're serving. That's who you're here for. Without the community, we have nothing. We can't do anything, and we have nothing. So why wouldn't we take those opportunities to make it bigger, make their lives better, meet them where they're at?
1: Come on now.
0: That's me.
1: Yeah, I understand. I understand why big corporations can't do it, but the Milwaukee Black Media Trust with our board and trustees and then people that are going to be there to help, we can pull the money to pull those things off.
0: The AMs that I started at, they have no huge budgets or nothing.
1: That's right.
0: And neither, really, to be honest with you, the bigger the corporation, usually the cheaper they are.
1: Mm.
0: So you got to get out here and politic and see who you could get. I had to call Malele to try and get in the park. Why
1: Come
0: you playing?
1: Now. That's right. It's still
0: we sending letters all over here doing this and that because that's what you have to do. Those
1: Amen.
0: Are the things that you have to do to, you know, to bring your people along. I like to think that the life of some of the folks here in Milwaukee is better because we're all here and we're all making that effort, you know, and I can't wait to see what Milwaukee Black Media does.
1: I just say hallelujah, thank you. And I remember meeting Marshall Faulk at Jam for Peace.
0: Yep.
1: You know, it was like, wow.
0: Yeah.
1: My dad took me to Jam for Peace.
0: Uh-huh.
1: You know what I mean? And so I really appreciate you, Bailey. I appreciate Homer. I appreciate Sherwin. I appreciate Tori,
0: mm-hmm.
1: Dr. Ken.
0: Yeah.
1: You know, Kyle. I mean, so many rock stars that have come through here. So we're
0: right.
1: not going to scrub anything. We're going to build on that tradition and hopefully
0: Absolutely.
1: Be profitable.
0: Absolutely. Well, thanks for hanging out with us.
1: Thank you very much, Bailey.
0: All right. We got more coming your way next. It's Truth in the Morning on 101.7 The Truth.
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0: Truth in the Morning on 101.7 The Truth. Bailey Coleman in the big seat this morning. Homer will be back tomorrow. Xavier, that was a great interview. I really enjoyed speaking with Biko.
1: Do you feel lighter?
0: I do. Because a lot of people had questions, right, about how this thing was going to work and what was going on. And I know you guys heard a lot on air, you know, about it. And so I just think it was because today's our launch day with the truth. And so I was glad that he was able to come in and answer some of those questions and kind of put people's mind to rest on what's happening and what's going on. I think it was important that we have that moment, and I appreciate it. So thanks to Biko for coming in, and his assistant. This was her first time in the studio. Well, this is her first time in a radio station, so that was kind of cool having her here and having her experience being here for the first time. So that was cool. But listen, we got a few more minutes left, and we got to finish our conversation about these data centers, because I got tons of texts and stuff, and I can't read them all on the True Talk text line. But Wayne hit me up and he said, Bailey, you're not paying for the data center's consumption of energy, but what you are paying for is the construction of new power plants to help with creating energy for those data centers or data centers. Creating one new power generation site would mean multiple data centers, which is in the mind of elected officials equals more tax dollars. You know what? All I know is I ain't trying to pay for nobody else's nothing. I got a tough enough time trying to make it on my own. You understand what I'm saying, Xavier? You understand what I'm saying? I can't hear you, Xavier.
1: Oh, can you hear me now?
0: I can hear you now.
1: Yeah, I just don't really want to pay for billionaires.
0: That's anything. It. I don't want to pay for that stuff. Why I got to pay for that stuff? They got billions. But is that what, that's how the old saying goes, right? That's how the rich stay rich.
1: Well, yeah.
0: And that's how the poor get poor.
1: Well, yeah. I think it's just a lot of our politicians are bought out by these people. So
0: yeah,
1: whenever these data centers are popping up, or the ideas of these data centers are popping up, I would always look at your local politicians and see where their money's coming from.
0: Yeah. Yeah, exactly. Because Mark Chambers, who's the alderman of this area, says it's all nothing. Don't worry about it. It's nothing. It's nothing. I wonder if he actually, don't they have to live in the area if they're alderman for it? They got to live in the area, right?
1: I'm actually not too sure on that one, but I would assume so. It would make sense, right?
0: It would make sense. It would make sense. But this AFS Milwaukee company, we need to demand explanation on what this is, because you can't put up something like this and we not, they, I mean, I know they did it out in Beaver Dam, Kenosha out there. I know they did it. I know they did it out there because Miley Kaczynski, she lives less than 2 miles from the data center, the first one that they put up out there. And isn't it interesting now that things are really rolling along with the data center that the DNR can't be contacted and they got to do their own testing?
1: Well, it all goes to the current administration. I mean, a lot of the public services and stuff like that have been defunded. A lot of the FDA has been pretty much dismantled. I think the head of the FDA right now, he was a oil executive. So, I mean, it kind of shows you where everything is going. I mean, we're pretty much selling out our country. We're pretty much stripping the country of all the resources.
0: Yeah.
1: And, you know, we're just kind of moving into like a, what's the word I'm looking for? A technocracy where, you know, a couple CEOs and stuff like that own regions of the country. That's what they're trying to. That's what the whole, I mean, it's a whole thing, you know, like the whole like Greenland taking over Greenland.
0: Yeah.
1: That's a whole like conspiracy or theory thought of, literally technocracy. You can look at it up, but a lot of these like, tech billionaires like Peter Thiel and all these people, they believe that like literally parts of the U.S. should be like ran by like, like the Midwest should be ran by like Apple. And then like the West Coast should be ran by. Yeah, yeah, yeah. That's they don't even believe in government anymore. I mean, you should really you should really listen to these people like Peter Thiel. Cuz those are people that are funding like Peter Thiel, he's the backer of JD Vance.
0: Oh, you know what I mean? Like, okay. JD Vance. Yeah, I heard about that.
1: Yeah, like I mean, if you look at the inauguration, right? Of the president.
0: Exactly.
1: They had all the tech CEOs backed up behind them, and they all donated a couple million dollars to the inaugural, like, that's basically like them paying, like paying into like the, paying homage to the new mob boss.
0: Wow. So listen, pay close attention because who did he take to China with him?
1: Who did
0: a
1: he
0: bunch
1: take?
0: Of tech bosses.
1: Oh yeah.
0: Yeah. See, see, Miss Sassy said our children already have issues with asthma and breathing problems. I know that. That's why y'all got to pay attention. Don't leave it up to somebody else to do it. You got to be out here. You got to be at these meetings. So Alderman Mark Chambers, that's the alderman of the area. If you live over in that area, that's the alderman there. He said that there's going to be a public hearing about this. But guess what, Xavier? There's no date. There's no date.
1: Makes sense.
0: It makes total sense because the next thing you know, you're going to see them moving in there, start building. They're going to start, watch, because y'all ain't paying attention. Y'all sleep.
1: Yeah, it's really interesting to see how bought out our politicians are because these people, they'll like give them a couple $1,000s and then they'll give them a couple $1,000,000 in profit. It's honestly, I don't really blame them. You know, like you got to think a lot of these people, they'll give like $10,000, $20,000 to a campaign, right?
0: Yeah.
1: And then they'll pass bills that'll make them, you know, the corporation that donated to them a couple $100 million, a couple $1,000,000 or billions of dollars.
0: Right.
1: I mean, the investment is, you can't really buy a better investment than that.
0: It's crazy. Brittany said off the True Talk text line, 833-212-1017. Brittany said, as a community, we have to stop the data center. They are playing in our faces. They won't be housing the homeless. They'll be milking our resources. I stay 3 minutes from Midtown. Girl, you better be out there. And you guys, this is when you call your alderman, Mark Chambers. He's the alderman over there. Call him and find out when the meeting's going to be. Because I'm going to tell you, once they start construction and once they start putting this up, you'll be in the same situation as Miley out there in Beaver Dam. She was on MSNBC, or I'm sorry, MS Now. She was on MS Now talking about how bad the water is out there. Ocasio-Cortez, what's her name?
1: I just call her AOC.
0: AOC. Yeah. AOC was on TV showing you the green water. Your baby already got asthma. What you doing? Make sure you're at the, make sure that everybody, you're paying. If you live in that area, you are paying Mark Chambers to be your representative. You're paying him. And by the way, again, I'm sure Homer will agree, he's welcome to come on the show at any time. But y'all are paying Mark Chambers to represent you. That's your alderman. So guess what? Your alderman needs to tell you when the meeting is, and there needs to be a meeting. This company, AFS Milwaukee, should not be able to go in and just purchase this property and do whatever they want. There are rules to the game, and y'all need to be calling those rules, and you need to call these people in and get it going. There should be no, oh, we're just putting it up. There should be none of that because you have a say in that land. And again, your alderman is the person you're paying to represent you. And he said there's going to be a public hearing, but he ain't got no date yet. You need to make sure you're on him to get that date and should know nothing be going on with that land until you know what's going on. It's just like the pastor that was in the clip that we played. He said, We need to know the good, bad, the ugly, so that we know what we're getting into. And you should. And if it's an old school data center that don't require a whole bunch of stuff, okay, that's cool. But if it's not, and it's one of these AI data centers that's going around polluting people and polluting areas and stuff, remember where it's at. It ain't out, way out in nowhere. It's in the heart of Milwaukee. That is the heart of Milwaukee, that whole area over there. And there are so many people that live, it's highly populated. I mean, I am 100% about having change and having something great go on over there at Midtown. Cause this, Lord knows, it's been a minute. It's been vacant. What's still over there? Culver's is over there. McDonald's is over there. only the true ones can survive over there.
1: Yeah, I think Pick and Save's still over there.
0: Pick and Save's still over there. Okay.
1: But getting back to the data center, though, I think people from Milwaukee should ask the residents from Memphis that has a data center literally in the middle of Memphis, and they should tell them about, like, I mean, I already know there's a lot of air pollution that's going on there.
0: Yeah.
1: I mean, just.
0: They're shipping in water to bathe.
1: Yeah.
0: In Memphis.
1: Yeah.
0: They're shipping in water.
1: And that's why they want to put it in the Great Lakes, because we have the biggest freshwater reserves in the world. So they want to put them all around the Midwest and pretty much pollute all the lakes and rivers, essentially.
0: Yeah, no. See, it's what I'm telling y'all. You need to find out about this, especially if you live in that area. But, I mean, think about it. Think about what's happening in Memphis. Think about that. And remember, your alderman for that area needs to tell you when the public hearing is, and he needs to have a full explanation of what's going on with that. All right? Ooh, okay, let me get off my soapbox. I gotta go. Homer will be back with us tomorrow. Welcome him back tomorrow. And you know what? I want to say thank you, a special thank you to MATC. Last week they had me out. I hosted an event for them, their Barco's event for the barber and cosmetology department. It was amazing. And I thank them for the opportunity to come out and work with them. Until tomorrow, y'all, Homer will be back. Yay! And we'll see you then. Thank you so much for listening. We love and appreciate you. 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
6: quick.
8: Real right before we get to talking, but I'm woke. Thanks, Manon.
6: Shout out to Manon. He got us some energy, some ginger shots.
8: Mm-hmm.
6: Welcome to Tap In. Thank you, everybody, for tapping in with us today. It's Mental Health Mondays. Got some good conversations today.
8: Trying to think about some stuff.
6: Yes, indeed. Yes, indeed. I got to give a shout out to all of my students at Howard Fuller Collegiate Academy High School. The graduation was amazing this weekend. 85 students walked across the stage. Beautiful ceremony. Very proud. A lot of scholarships for HBCUs, Marquette, Alabama A&M. So again, shout out to all of the seniors who graduated, not just at HFCA, but just in the city of Milwaukee overall. We are excited and we support you all on your journey.
8: Mm-hmm. It's the first of the month.
6: It's the first of the month. Meech, what you do this weekend?
8: Work. Yeah,
6: I
8: work.
6: Sent your stories.
8: I was going to say,
6: don't try to act humble.
8: It'd be so much. This weekend, we tapped in with the producers.
6: I see.
8: Y'all, Taylor, Reggie.

0: Yeah.
1: You know what I mean? We was going crazy.
0: Y'all was in there cooking, like cooking in real time.
1: Yeah.
0: I was watching from afar. Yeah, I want to be like you when I grow up.
1: Other than that, started a couple careers this weekend.
0: What you do? What careers you start?
1: Just a couple rappers.
0: Okay.
1: Aspiring rappers.
0: Yeah.
1: Just, you know, put a battery in their back.
0: That's what's
1: like
0: up.
1: That.
0: This, what you do? What you great at? What you do anyway?
1: Yeah. I mean, you know, made some beats, recorded. You know, what you do this weekend? Like, what was past weekend?
0: Saturday was a graduation. Then we went to Botanist afterwards, and I discovered an amazing business on the south side next to Botanist.
1: Oh, so you ain't go to Tacos and Tequilas?
0: No, I did not go.
1: I seen it was lit, too.
0: I did not go. Zach, did you go to Tacos and Tequila? You didn't? No. He said, no, not this time. But there was an amazing...
2: No, not anytime.
0: Not anytime?
2: I'm not going to that.
0: Oh, not anytime. All right. He has spoken. There is a CBD THC cafe next to Botana's, and it is incredible.
1: Really?
0: Like the vibes, like have an actual bar as well. But they have like infused drinks. They have a decked out backyard with patio and fire and a porch and all of this kind of stuff. So I was catching some vibes this weekend.
1: Yeah.
0: I was catching some. Yeah,
1: the hood was going on.
0: It was. Mm-hmm. Yep.
1: Locust Street Fest.
0: I didn't make it to either one of those because Saturday was to the youth, and then I had my best friend date. So me and my best friend, shout out to Bella. I think she was at your studio this weekend. We do our
1: Oh, I forgot. Oh, yeah, she was. That's what I said. I did a lot.
0: Yeah. We had our best friend date this weekend. So I kicked it with her and was up all night talking, making music and stuff. So Sunday I wanted to make it to Locust Fest, but
1: oh, so you was making music. So she got you after she dropped her first verse.
0: Then we, you know, I do it as an exercise. Like I don't rap anymore, but that's who I started rapping with.
1: Okay,
0: so
1: I'm still trying, Truth Nation. I'm still trying. She gonna have her verse ready soon. I'm sorry.
0: No, it's not. I'm not. I don't know.
1: Okay.
0: I'm conflicted.
1: Yeah, right. You and me now. It's up.
0: Meech is going to force me to do a song.
1: Me and Truth Nation.
0: You and Truth Nation is going to force me to do a song. So, today is Mental Health Monday. I want to talk about it based off some conversations that I had with my youth today. And one of the situations that happened was insane, but I got to talk about it because as parents, we are so big on just allowing our youth to hop in these Lyfts and Ubers
1: and go to the park.
0: Yeah, and just go to the park. We gonna
1: go
0: tap
1: to
0: in
1: park.
0: About that too, because I seen them, the youth this weekend, they was really getting to it. But one of my students, she works late and she was at work and got off, I think around 9 o'clock or something at night, and caught a Lyft. And if I'm not mistaken, she doesn't even live that far from her job. But basically, the Lyft tried to kidnap her. The Lyft driver tried to kidnap her. And she is a junior in high school. So the story she told was, the story she gave us was that she was in the car. She got in. It was a white male. He was started asking her weird questions like, you know, who are you going home to? She was like, my mom. Do you love your mom? You know, like all of these. And then she said he turned the Uber off, like the app, so that he couldn't be, you know, tracked, and started to go a different route. And he tried to assault her in the car. She is 17, 16 years old. Tried to assault her in the car. Luckily, she had like a taser or something on her. Mm-hmm. So she was able to get him off of her. And then her mom and her had to go and file, you know, a police report. But her mental health after it, she couldn't sleep, you know, now she's traumatized. Like, and then it's also an inconvenience because what's supposed to be safe is no longer safe, which means that she doesn't have transportation from work home anymore after work in the evenings, which can put a damper on her, just, you know, her working and everything overall. But She was okay today, but that's a very scary situation. And these are things that a lot of our youth face that mm-hmm. they don't necessarily talk about publicly or to anybody, because we didn't have any idea until she came and told us. But a lot of the staff didn't even know, you know, no one knew. So I wanted to, the conversations

0: I need a break because I'm going through something mentally, right? So coming from those conditions and now being an adult, what do you do? How do you, what methods do you use when you feel like you're about to crash out? What methods do you use when you feel like you're in a dark space to keep you from crashing out? You know, these are especially for Black boys because a lot of them aren't taught, you better not cry. I don't want to see a tear, you know. So we want to hear from you. We want to hear about some of the methods and things that you do to maintain your peace when it comes to your mental health and also your children.
1: Yeah.
0: You know, how do you deal with your children when they're going through mental health issues? Tap in with us. We're live, 833-212-1017. We are talking mental health. It's Mental Health Monday. Shout out to all of the mental health therapists and advocates out there in the city of Milwaukee and in the country overall. It's a lot of work.
1: Yeah. Protecting my peace?
0: Mm-hmm.
1: I mean, it's kind of like something that's new that's been coming around in the last couple of years where it's like protecting your peace. You know, people, like you said, people always say it, but then they give examples of how they do it. But the situation personally becomes like you're trying to find that space to where, you know, you either could talk to somebody.
0: Mm-hmm.
1: You're looking for that right song that'll take you out of that moment, mm-hmm. you know, stuff like that. Some people listen to the word.
0: Yeah.
1: You know, some people need to be consoled or next to that one person that understands them.
0: Yeah.
1: You know, now that I be thinking, when you talk mental health in our community, like, you really don't know that is a wide topic.
0: It is.
1: And, you know, growing up, Or just as young people, you think, you know, mental, you think it's a problem.
0: Mm-hmm.
1: You know what I mean? But it's not always a problem. So.
0: Facts. Those are facts. I think for me, as far as protecting my peace, I've been on one lately. I've been blocking like I'm 6'8".
1: Yeah, you don't want to deal with nothing, huh?
0: I ain't dealing with nothing.
1: Yeah, I'm like that too.
0: Nothing, because I work too, as a retired crash out, I work too hard. I work entirely too hard to get to where I'm at, to be this calm and this peaceful. And it's like, not only that, I just love the feeling of it. It's like having peace is something that you can't buy, you know? And I like staying in a peaceful mind because I can make decisions. I can make accurate decisions when my spirit is at peace. So for me, I've been eliminating. Process mm-hmm. of elimination. Doesn't matter how long I've known a person, if they family, if they're friends, if they're not. You one strike shorty.
1: Yeah.
0: One strike and you out of there. You know, it's a wrap.
1: I mean, my peace come with quiet. Mm-hmm. Like, I need peace and quiet.
0: Yeah. Yeah. But you know what, Meech? What I admire about you is your peace is you don't give a, you know.
1: Yeah. Literally. I mean, you know, you kind of keep it going. Yeah. And just, you know, thinking about the youth, it's a lot of programs out there,
0: mm-hmm.
1: you know, and I'm dealing with my son with some type of mental health problems, you know, trying to control anger.
0: Yeah.
1: Stuff like that. So it'd be hard. You know, everybody go through it. That's one thing that really get me through it, to know, like, I'm not the only one.
0: Exactly. Exactly. You know what I mean? And it's something that I feel like we should talk about more, especially with our youth. And like, to your point, I was dealing with that with my daughter too, because her best friend passed. And she's been going to visit the site where she passed every morning before school.
1: Yeah.
0: So it's a lot. As parents, as a community, you know, with children just in general, I don't want to preach, because I know a lot of people talk about mental health consistently, but I more so want to figure out strategies and figure out a way that we can help, you know, all of us, yeah. our generation and the ones under us.
1: Yes, today we raise awareness.
0: Mental Health Mondays. 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It's your girl Jazz and Meech. We are live. Time to go pay some bills real quick. We'll be right back. Do not touch that dial. Roll out.
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0: Jazz Tyler. We are live and direct in the heart of downtown Milwaukee. Meech, we are talking mental health. It's Mental Health Mondays.
1: Yeah, Mental Health Mondays. Just chime in with us. Let us know how you feeling.
0: Tap in. So, to kick it off, the pressure of always being okay or saying that you're okay. You know how someone call you or you see someone and say, hey, how you doing? You're like, oh, I'm good. How you doing? It becomes just a saying, you know?
1: I'm all right.
0: Yeah. Cool.
1: I mean.
0: But it becomes a saying, and it's transactional now instead of someone actually taking the time out to see if you are okay. Hey, Meech, how you doing? Oh, man, I'm good. All right, that's good.
1: It's like a give and take. If you, sometimes you asking people really not wanting to know how they doing, though.
0: That's
1: like, yeah, hey, how you doing? It's like you said, it's a transaction. So it's like, you know, you waiting on them to just say they all right.
0: Yeah.
1: When you say that. You know, sometimes if you really trying to tap into them and see how they doing.
0: Yeah.
1: It'll be a more softer tone. How you doing?
0: Yeah.
1: You know, you really all right? And then they response and let you know. You know, they'll probably pick themselves up. I'm good. I'm doing good. Well, what's up? You know what I mean? But you got to double ask it now. You got to ask them again.
0: So we always talk about the people who, you know, telling people to make sure you check on your strong friends and things of that nature.
1: Check on your people.
0: Yeah, check on your people. But I want to talk to the people that needs to be checked on because they have to be held accountable as well. If you are going through something, even if it's something minute or if it's something major, you have to speak up. Even when you don't feel like it. Even if you feel like you're so much in a dark space to where nobody will understand you. If you don't want to talk to talk to God. If you don't want to talk to God, talk to somebody.
1: Most
0: just
1: definitely.
0: Find one person because conversations and support can save lives.
1: But how much is that, do you feel like, when people, you know, they get asked that question, how much do you feel like that's, they might be telling their business? Like, oh, no, that's too much information. TMI, you know?
0: So that brings me to the next part of it. You know, how do you ask for help without feeling vulnerable or weak? You know, me personally, I am a very private person, and I think a lot of our people, especially Black women and Black young ladies, are traumatized when it comes to friendships and asking people for things because when they fall out, people get to tell their business, you know, talking bad about them. Or even if the situation is not just, you know, completely bad, but they just may need help right then and there, whether it's someone to talk to or financially or whatever the case may be. A lot of times people find a way to go and tell somebody's business or they just almost waiting on you to do bad so they can have something to talk about, which in this culture, or they capitalize off it or publicize it. And it's becoming more and more common in this culture, especially with like reality TV.
1: That's why you hold it to your chest almost.
0: Yeah.
1: Like you'll keep it on you until, I don't know, you go somewhere and scream?
0: Facts. Yeah, like that too. Shout out to my cousin Marty Grays in the chat. He said, you kind of can read people until something is going on. You're right, you can. You'll be able to, if you have it in you to care and you are a human, you should be able to tell when someone is going through something.
1: Especially if you know them and been around them.
0: Exactly.
1: Sometimes the question ain't even something you need to ask.
0: It's not.
1: Go ahead and do what you feel like is the best thing to do.
0: Yes. So to the people who do go through or have gone through things or is going through something, I encourage you to speak up. Find a safe space. Find someone who is your safe space that you feel like you can confide in and talk to them. You know, even if it's and to the people on the receiving end, listen, sometimes they don't need you to give advice. Sometimes they don't need you to preach. They just need you to listen, you know, and I'm learning that as well.
1: Yeah, if you don't trust the people around you or nobody, if you don't think you have that, go to seek professional help.
0: Yes, exactly. Exactly. Yeah, let's normalize therapy, like going to therapy.
1: Yeah, my son in therapy every week.
0: Yeah, let's normalize it. Us as Black people in general, we go through so much outside of just being oppressed. We go through so much on a day-to-day basis. We can never truly be healed because we're Black. We're always going to go through something. So I do think that you know, whether it's therapy, whether again it's a safe space, whatever it is, just find something or someone that you can connect to so that you can have an outlet. If you don't want to talk to somebody, music, whatever it is that you love to do, find something just as long as you have a way to vent. Mm-hmm. You know, you have to get it out. I think that's why a lot of people crash out, because it's a buildup. They just hold it inside constantly, and one day it's a wrap.
1: Yeah, but when you talking therapy, like 9 times out of 10, that's a white person.
0: But they have a lot of black therapists in Milwaukee though.
1: Yeah.
0: And to that point, the black therapist, I would ask, because there has been situations where people information and what they go through is being gossiped about by the therapist because they're black and they're a part of the community. It's like,
1: oh, so that's why nobody ain't even, here we go.
0: Like,
1: here we
0: what
1: go,
0: happened
1: black
0: to
1: folks.
0: Confidentiality?
1: Here we go. Black people always, they just can't do the thing, but just do what you're supposed to do.
0: Just do what you're supposed to do, you know? But we have to find ways to, you know, rebuild our community up to where we are not shaming people for going through what they're going through. Like, it's the conditions that we live in, the things that we go through on a daily basis, it's enough. It's a lot just to wake up.
1: Mm-hmm.
0: Just to wake up in today's world, it's a lot, let alone all of the distractions and feeling like you have to be whatever it is you think you're supposed to be on top of your own flaws and insecurities, on top of whatever you're dealing with, on top of what people you love deal with, and carrying that burden. I think that we have to find time to rebuild our community to make sure we are all well mentally.
1: It's like generational trauma, though.
0: It is.
1: Like, some stuff you're dealing with ain't even happened to you.
0: Yes.
1: It happened to somebody in your family.
0: Yep.
1: You know, sometimes you traumatized by what will happen. Like you said, like, After a situation, now you don't want to get in no Uber no more.
0: Exactly. How do you feel about social media and mental health? Do you feel like social media causes issues with mental health?
1: I think it could trigger, like, you know, the way you think about certain stuff. Like, if you mad and you see
0: somebody having it,
1: yeah. You know, you could be like, man.
0: And it's really a fake place. I think for the youth, social media does that. It affects their mental health a lot.
1: Sometimes it's a way to release.
0: Yeah.
1: You know, and get away from what you're dealing with, because you'll see so many people from around the world, you know, having a good time or making it seem like they're having a good time. But mm-hmm. then you'll come across them videos that give you that message.
0: Yeah, that you need.
1: Yeah, so.
0: Yeah, if you had any advice for anyone who was going through something mentally, what would it be?
1: Pretty much, depending on what they're interested in. Mm-hmm. You know, that's like, for me, I stick to what the most I'm interested in. You know, and most people might think that's music, but it's football.
0: Yeah.
1: You know, so as much as football I can get, I'm going to get it. You know, if I'm feeling down or I feel like it's just too much, you know.
0: Yeah.
1: You know, women get overstimulated now, so it's like it's too much coming at you. I just go ahead and watch football.
0: Football.
1: Even if it ain't even football season. You know what I mean? Just that's what I like the most.
0: Yeah.
1: To take me away from whatever I'm thinking about.
0: To escape. Oddly, I don't have, I'm not going to say I don't have, I have an incredible supportive system, sisterhood circle. My brothers, I have people in my life that I can talk to, but it's different for me because I was used to doing music. I was used to playing ball or braiding hair, just different things. And because I no longer do those things, I didn't realize that I never substituted those things for something else. And I don't really like venting to people. Like, I've learned mm-hmm. my lesson about it. So I think being back in the studio, but in a different aspect has helped a lot. With my mental health,
1: mm-hmm.
0: like, I don't have to rap or physically do music to, you know, utilize it as a tool, but it's very therapeutic for me.
1: Mm-hmm.
0: Like, sometimes I just want to hear the beat. What's the Jay-Z song?
1: Yeah.
0: I got to make the song cry. Like, you just want to hear the beat, you know? You want to feel the instruments, you know? So that's something that I've been doing lately, and I feel like it works. But I know we was talking about this conversation last week as far as having a set agenda when it comes to your mental health. Like, when you first wake up, a lot of people, first thing they grab is their phone.
1: Mm-hmm.
0: You know, you don't even take time to, like, sit with yourself.
1: Wake up.
0: To wake up. Yeah, like, I don't want to talk to nobody. my brain is not functioning right. Like, I need at least 30 minutes before I even get out the bed.
1: And then, like you say, like, just reaffirm yourself.
0: Yeah.
1: When you wake up, or when you wake up, just reaffirm.
0: Those daily affirmations.
1: Yeah, just reaffirm yourself.
0: Even when you are going through the dark times, I feel like that's when I prayed the most. That's when my daily affirmations was really kicking it in, because you either going to be a victim or you're going to be a victor. You're going to overcome it, or you're going to choose to stay in whatever condition you're in. And it's not to say that, you know, to speak ill of anyone who is in a dark space or have been, but you have to dig deep down, like, somewhere in there and pull yourself out of there. And those daily affirmations help a lot.
1: Yeah. I mean, to be in the environment we in, KB, playmaker, he always tell me, like, everybody, like, it gotta be.
0: Yeah.
1: Everybody has to have some type of mental health going
0: on. Yeah. If you for black, us to
1: be
0: you
1: in, yeah, for us to be in the situations we in right now, or the environment, like, to create this type of environment.
0: Yes.
1: And for us to live in it.
0: Yes.
1: With, you know, and some days you not think about, like, this is what we really living in.
0: Yes. Yes.
1: You got to have some type of, or dealing with some type of mental health.
0: And naturally, our people, we are genuinely nice, you know, caring people. But to your point, the people who created those conditions most definitely have mental health issues. And then they look at us and ask, why do we have mental health issues when we're really just mimicking them? You know?
1: I mean, to be stuck, it's a stuck feeling.
0: Yeah.
1: You feel like you're stuck.
0: Yes.
1: You know? It's,
0: no way out.
1: Wiggling, trying to get out of this.
0: Yeah.
1: You know, you go crazy.
0: Yeah, exactly. We are live and direct, 101.7 The Truth. We got to go to break, pay some bills. Do not touch that dial. It's your girl Jazz and DG Meech.
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0: Seven the Truth, it's your girl Jazz Tyler, Digi Meech. We are talking Mental Health Mondays.
1: Meech. It's serious today.
0: It is serious.
1: Got me thinking. I'm man, tapping in.
0: Tapping in. We gotta tap in. Make sure if you are someone who is going through something or you know someone who is going through something, that you be lend a listening ear. You know, it doesn't hurt to be kind, man. Seriously. People are truly, truly going through it. Don't wait until the last minute before you give yourself to someone, to assist them. Let's talk burnout before 30. This is a real thing, right? I was sitting here thinking about this weekend with my friends, some of my friends, and just people I talk to, and how they still have the energy to do certain things, and I don't, because I did it so much in my 20s. And it made me think about how it ties into the mental health piece, the grind culture. We grinded so much before we even hit
1: 30.
0: Trying to make it happen. Do you feel at this age, over 30, mentally exhausted?
1: Not mentally exhausted. Forget it. Yeah. I mean, it's kind of too much. You know, you checking DMs, you checking text messages, you checking emails, you texting back, you emailing back.
0: Yeah.
1: You know, and then you just scrolling. It's almost too much information that you're getting. You know what I mean? And you got to decide this, and think about your personal stuff.
0: Mm-hmm.
1: Try to help friends, be happy for this, smile for the camera.
0: Yeah. It's a lot. I think that being intentional saves a lot of stress and it helps with the mental health, because you know exactly what you're doing. But to go back to and tie that into the grind culture before 30, I don't agree with the whole system of retiring in your 60s. Like, you work all of these years and then you retire when you're 65 years old, right? That means you work, 40 years? 45 years? 45 to 50 years? Only to spend the next...
1: Another 20?
0: years, you know. Being able to enjoy the fruits, you know, of your labor. So I think I was willing to sacrifice my mental health in my 20s so that I can live how I want to in my 30s and my 40s. And again, it was a lot. You know, it was a lot. Looking back at it, I think we were just surviving. Like, we didn't even realize.
1: Yeah, I mean, I wasn't clubbing or, I ain't no big drinker or nothing like that to really feel burnt out, you know what I mean?
0: Yeah, you're a producer, you're right. So your story was a little bit different.
1: Yeah, I ain't, you know, I'm more laid back, so.
0: We got a caller on the line, our special guest, Al. Al, thank you so much for calling in, tapping in with us today.
14: Well, the first thing I want to say is, I know you said, you know, sometimes people be dealing with mental health, but I'm going to be honest with you. A lot of them ain't dealing with mental health. They're dealing with mental bull sugar, honey, iced tea. And I heard you talk about holding people accountable, okay? So I'm going to go there. Some of y'all, when y'all hold them accountable, some of y'all be on that nigga sugar honey iced tea. Some of y'all know who y'all are. Some of y'all are ungrateful. Some of y'all are bastards. And some of y'all would take some of your friend kindness for a weakness. Now, you won't go to them welfare check, collecting disability check, can't do nothing for themselves. Newport 100 staying a drunk all day, relatives, and tell them get off their ass and get an MFing job. But y'all want to play that game and play that card. So when it comes to holding people accountable, make sure you hold them friends accountable. Because some of them no good cutthroat bastards know what they be doing. And some of them people you hold accountable, some of them you're going to have to let them rot like a dead raccoon on a Mississippi dirt road. Because, see, some black people are too nice, and some people have a good heart. And some of these no good sap-sucking, son-of-a-biscuit-eating half-us, man, woman, and child, don't want to stand up
15: and do right. So for those who don't want to do right, let them goddamn ride. And let them go to them people, birds of a feather flock together, and doves don't hang with no ambassador clothes. Let them rock. And for the ones who want to always call people at 2, 3 o'clock in the morning, talking about I'm going to hurt myself, you tell them call me in the morning and hang up the phone. That ain't no mental health. A lot of them be on that mental bull sugar honey iced tea. But when they want to snap them bottles with them people who don't got a window to throw it in, they kicking and cackling. Let them rock. Keep your peace. Bye-bye.
0: Yes,
15: and don't
0: indeed.
15: Loan them no money neither. Bye.
1: Thanks, Al.
0: Thank you, Al. But to Al's point as well, he made a good point. When you are someone who is, you know, you have a genuine heart and you love to help people, one of the biggest lessons I've learned the past 365 days is your emergency is not my emergency. You cannot help everybody.
1: Yeah,
0: you know?
1: Some people want that pity party.
0: Yeah, absolutely.
1: They want the violins
0: playing. So they can
1: finesse
0: right after that.
1: Yeah, they want the violins playing, the Titanic going down.
0: Absolutely.
1: They want Jack to jump in the ocean.
0: Yeah.
1: You know?
0: Yeah. That's where your discernment comes in at. You have to truly, truly lean into yourself and your spirit to determine who it is that you're supposed to help. And you can start by looking at if they're helping themselves. You know, there are some people who go through mental health challenges and they don't want no help, because if they do right, then they won't be the victim anymore. That gives them attention. But then you have people who are truly going through things and they do want the help. And those are the ones that you help.
1: That's a good point.
0: You know, for those who don't, I sit back and I watch people in the state that they're in. And that's how I determine now who I want to help, because there was a point in time where I would just help anybody because I feel like that's what I was supposed to do. But once I lean more into, you know, my spirit and discerning, I realized that, A, some people, they're meant to go through what they're going through, and you may block their karma. I mean, you may take on their karma if mm-hmm. you don't allow them to go through whatever it is that they're going through. And some people want to sit in it. And then when you look at them and see how they're spewing out on everybody else around them and making everybody else around them life worse, those to me are the people that don't want any help. So
1: do you blame them though?
0: No, I don't. Well, I do.
1: I mean, it's set up this way. So it's like some people exploiting it.
0: It is. But with that, because we know that it's set up this way, that makes you should hold yourself more accountable. You know, whatever you go through, like, that's like...
1: If they screaming mental health, mm-hmm. how's the accountability supposed to come into play if they got something going on?
0: Because you have to want it. You have to figure out a way to want the help first. If you don't want the help, don't take it. It is what it is. But we can't make excuses anymore because there's too many resources out here not to get the help. Some people literally just want to sit in whatever they're sitting in because that's the only thing that they know, and that's the only way that they'll get attention or feel important.
1: Yeah, we got laws that was created because of mental health. We got laws that was changed.
0: Yes.
1: Because of mental health.
0: Yes. Yep.
1: We got criminals coming out of jail.
0: Absolutely.
1: Because of mental health.
0: 77 Ken says, that's why Gen X had the best. The 80s and the 90s was so simple. It was. I mean, to be honest, though, our people, every generation went through mental health. And I think the 90s had a lot of mental health issues. We just knew how to mask it better. And we didn't have social media, so it wasn't.
1: I think everything, it was a lot more things being accepted as far as how you was being more free. Like, now you say be free and this and that, but it's, you know, it's everybody's kind of in that box. Where they don't want to be themselves, they don't want to let you in, or you know, back then it was like, you know, you knew he had a problem and he really didn't care. He was out here doing what he was doing, mm-hmm. and you as a friend was there supporting him, enjoying the same things he enjoying. You know? And that could be the same thing now, but I just think like even like in the public on TV, radio, or in the music, it was just more accepted for how a person was. You know, now it's a little bit backlash.
0: I agree.
1: People try to find out everybody's business, you know what I mean? And try to prove that nothing's wrong with them or
0: absolutely,
1: or that person.
0: That part. Try to prove. And it's crazy because people really be using mental health as a way to
1: a
0: escape.
1: Crutch.
0: Yeah. You know, and to finesse.
1: I mean,
0: I got mental health issues.
1: The finesse is in. You know what I mean? Like, if it got to be, you know,
0: you all do
1: your thing.
0: Yeah.
1: But don't come to me when something really going on.
0: Oh, and expect for me to do something, because, baby, I'm not going to trauma bond with you.
1: Yeah, you just said you was good.
0: I'm not trauma bonding with family, friends, nobody. You know, I'm not going to sit there and go bar for bar on who had the worst situation.
1: Transfer of energy.
0: You know what I mean? Like, that's what I'm not going to do. We're not doing any trauma bonding over here. The mental health aspect when it comes to friendships, you know, no one talks about how the hurt and the things you go through mentally when you outgrow friends or toxic friendships or family, you know.
1: Some of them toxic friendships be triggering a lot of trauma, you know, because as a friend, or if that's your friend, you think they supposed to know or understand because they've been with you this entire journey. But they're growing up different.
0: Yeah.
1: They growing up in their own trauma.
0: Yeah.
1: And if you paying attention to more of yours than you are your friends, that becomes a problem
0: because
1: they going through what they going through and you're not supporting them.
0: Exactly.
1: Then now you want to tit for tat. Like you said, now we trauma bonded, but we trauma, you know, trauma Muted. Competition. Yeah.
0: So trauma competition.
1: It's like, well, I got this going on. You ain't said nothing about my stuff. So It's that thin line in friendships to me.
0: It is. And I feel like a lot of toxic friends will use what you've gone through against you.
1: That's what I'm saying.
0: The guilt trip, you know? And it's like, it's almost like some people, whether it's toxic friends or whether it's, you know, toxic family members, when they have issues with you changing, right? Mm-hmm. And they feel like you're not allowed to. And then, for example, you know, there are situations where I've been around people and I've seen their family members bring up something in the middle of nothing, that it didn't have nothing to do with nothing, but they'll bring up a story or a situation just to purposely trigger this person to kind of put them back in place to make them realize or remember who they are, right?
1: Mm-hmm.
0: And though that's a trigger. You're purposely being antagonistic, trying to trigger someone. And I feel like letting that go and letting go of those friendships, it's a lot mentally, because these are real friends. These are people you vent to. These are people who seen where you were and where you're going.
1: Because that's like putting that TMI, that too much information out there.
0: Exactly.
1: You know, now you become vulnerable. But trying to build that friendship to have that support, giving that information to your friend, not thinking that it's finna, you know, come back to bite you.
0: Absolutely. We are live and direct, 101.7. Subscribe and like our YouTube channel. 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We have to go to break to pay some bills. We will be right back. Jazzy and Meech.
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1: Happy Monday, Marty.
22: He said, Jazzy and Meech, happy Monday. 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
1: It's coming out of my check.
22: Coming out of your check.
1: Yeah.
22: What you say? 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We draw minds ASAP pronto. It's Mental Health Mondays. We are talking mental health. We were discussing some practices and things that we do to protect our peace at all costs. And what does it look like to deal with those mental health challenges when it comes to separating yourself from friends? Tap in. Give us a call at 833-212-10.

0: 017, we want to know from you, what are some of the practices you use to protect your peace? For me, as I explained to Meech, I'm on a block spree. I'm out here, big dog, in the paint, yeah. You know, 24/7. You get one strike, that's it. Block, block, block, block, block.
1: Yeah, and I'm just sitting here waiting on football season.
0: He's waiting on football. I'm waiting on somebody to act up because I'm going to block you. Social media.
1: He's a retired.
0: On my phone.
1: Crash out.
0: Retired crash out. That's the best strategy for me is just, you know, zero tolerance, no nonsense. Because why would I allow someone to trigger me or to do things that's going to make me feel like you're making me feel away on purpose? You know, which is not good for your mental health. A lot of people do that. They hang around people that purposely do things to make them feel a way and then wonder why they crashing out.
1: You know your nerves when you get off work.
0: Yeah.
1: You tired.
0: Yeah.
1: That'll burn you out.
0: Yep.
1: You know what I mean? So how do you know when you're just tired or when you just burnt, or when you just over the top, you burnt out?
0: For me, If I go to bed to get some rest and I wake up and I'm cool, I'm just tired. But if I go to bed, get some rest this day and feel like I don't even feel like getting up and it's hard, and then the next day I feel that way again, and then the next day I'm burnt out. Or when my patience is so low to where I don't feel like dealing with something or something, I'm burnt out. And I've been burnt out primarily because of my ambition. You know, I was very, very, very ambitious, very determined to the point where I didn't have any boundaries when it came to how I choose to grind. It was like, I'm just going to give it my all. This is all I know. And that wasn't good for my mental health. And I burnt out easily. Right. So now, again, it just has to make sense. And also being a people pleaser. You know, that causes a burnout too, because you don't know how to say no.
1: You got
0: to
1: know what position you playing in your family.
0: And don't overplay your position. Family, your friends, and anybody life. You know, I'm always like, to Al's point where you say people call 2 or 3 in the morning. That used to be me. But I realized how precious, how much I love myself enough to say, no, I can't. And granted, when you do say no to some people, they act like it's the end of the world. But I'll take that over me being so tired from helping you when I have my own things going on, right? And then when I thought about it yesterday too, how many people do jazz? How many people? I'm talking third person real quick. How many people do jazz reach out to and ask, are they okay? Versus how many people reach out to me and ask me?
1: Oh man, that's
0: a problem. That's a problem for me. And that will, at this age where I am, that will cause me not to rock with you. Because that means I'm giving you more than what you're giving me. If I'm always the one calling or always the one checking on you, see if you need anything, if you're going through something and you can call me and I'm helping you through it, but not one time you've taken the time out to say, do you need anything, right? I can't rock with you.
1: But is that demanding?
0: It has to be 50-50 in that aspect. You know, because that's what a friendship is, or whatever relationship it is, that's what it is. You're supposed to be fruitful to one another. If it's not that I'm expecting it in return. It's something that should naturally happen, right? Mm-hmm. If we have a relationship of any sort, and I'm constantly asking, you know, do you need anything? And I'm being a lending ear, and I'm finding resources to help you, and I'm going above and beyond to make sure I'm there, even if it's just to listen. And this goes on for years and years and years. And then you sit back and be like, this ain't really a friendship, or this isn't really a relationship, because when was the last time you asked me, do I need anything?
1: Do the expectation on that person, do you put expectation on that person?
0: It's not that you put expectations on them. Again, I think it's just something that naturally happens. Like, I don't know how you can go so long without asking someone who asked you.
1: Because I know who I need to call and check up on.
0: Yeah.
1: And then it's a few people that I would love for them to do that.
0: Mm-hmm.
1: And then there's some people that do that. And it's cool. It makes a difference. But I'm not expecting.
0: Yeah, but some people I do expect it. Because,
1: that's what I'm saying. Like, they don't, you know, when you expect the person, they don't do it. Do you, how much of accountability, you know what I'm saying, do they supposed to have in that situation?
0: Shout out to Mr. Wright. Mr. Wright is tapped in. Happy Monday, Mr. Wright. How are you?
2: Good. How you doing?
0: All is well. Thank you so much for tapping in with us.
2: What's happening? Hey, so I'm just tapping in because you know what? Recently, I was just going through the same thing. You know what I mean? I don't never let people see me sweat. When you see me, you know I'm usually a happy, outgoing person. When I'm down, too many people don't know I'm down. You understand me? I have a few people who I like to think of as friends, but then sometimes I think it's like a one-way street. You know what I mean? Like, I feel mm-hmm. like I'm, like you just said, you know, and that's why I call. I feel like I'm always the one reaching out, calling. I just text. I ain't want nothing, brother. I'm just checking on you to see how you're doing. You know, what's happening. I don't want nothing from you. I'm just checking on you. You know, but then I don't get that same response from people. And I don't expect people to do what I do, but that do bother me, though, that I'm the only one reaching out. So I just said, you know what? I'm not going to reach out to anyone until they reach out to me. I'm going to see who reach out to me. I'm done. So I'm trying not to let people, you know, be the resource to my problem or bring me down. You know what I mean? Because now I'm down because I'm wondering, like, you know, why am I calling you? Listen, if it's a guy or a girl that you're trying to pursue, right, this is how I feel about it. You're going to call that person because you're pursuing them. You want to take them out to eat. You want to show them a good time. You know, you're going to make an effort to spend or talk with that person that you're trying to get with or be with, right?
1: Mm-hmm.
2: So I feel like relationships are the same way. You know, at some point, I feel like you should reach out to me. I'm tired of asking people if they want to go fishing with me. You know what I mean? And why am I the only one, you know, talking about fishing? We'll talk about it. But then if I don't reach out and say, listen, let's do it, then it never get done.
1: It never happens.
2: I'm just tired of feeling like I'm putting in effort. Exactly. And I'm not getting the same thing in return.
0: Exactly. And to your point, Mr. Wright, thank you so much for bringing that up, because to you and Meech's point, the expectation piece, should we have expectations when it comes to people, you know, doing the same things as us? I think so. I think because that's how you determine if that's a real, you know, relationship. The only way you can determine is based off of if a person is meeting expectations, right?
1: Mm-hmm.
0: So if I'm doing all of these things and I'm constantly there for you, but you're never there for me.
1: But you sometimes, depending on the person, and that's identifying the type of person your friend is, or knowing, you know, after all this information y'all been going through for the last couple of years.
0: Yeah.
1: If that's your friend, you should know they ain't that type of person. You know, some people have that stigma to where they can't say that type of stuff.
0: But then you have to view and see if that's really your friend then. Because if they're not that type of person.
1: That's if you're expecting your friend to do that, yeah.
0: Yeah, it's one thing. Like I have my best friend, Shanika, she is not good with calling. Texting, yeah. I know that about her. But that still doesn't give her an excuse not to check on me. She doesn't use it as an excuse not to check on me. You know what I mean? So I think for the people who are your true friends or your true family, or if you're in a relationship, I think those expectations should be there, because that can lead to a burnout too. It's like, I do all of this stuff for people. I don't have nobody that's going to ask me how I'm feeling today.
1: But if I'm calling and texting you every day as a friend, it should be in the conversation.
0: It should be in the conversation. Hello.
1: So if you, because some people have that daily connection, and then a person is still expecting a person they talk to every day to go out their way.
0: Yeah.
1: And say something like that.
0: Yeah.
1: And if I'm talking to you through our conversation, you haven't raised no question for me to say that.
0: Yeah.
1: Or I haven't seen no change of behavior.
0: But it normally, to your point, Meech, it normally would come up in the beginning of a conversation. When I talk to my people, how you feeling? How's your spirit? You know, well, girl, I got this. Naturally, it happens, mm-hmm. right? But for those friends that you don't talk to every day, because I have friends that I don't see often, but it's like we never stop talking, right? The last time
1: you match energy with energy. Yeah.
0: Yeah, but then they only call you when they need something or when they going through something, or you know what I'm saying? And then it's the, man, we've been rocking for this long. Yeah, but you only hit me when something is wrong.
1: Yeah, like some artists only want to come to the studio when they see me.
0: Exactly. Where was you at the other?
1: Like when you just want to rap.
0: Yeah.
1: Like you want to come to the studio because you seen me.
0: That part. You only want to come in when you want something. Truth, we are talking about mental health. Mental Health Mondays. Call in 833-212-1017. We got to go to break to pay some bills. Do not touch that dial.
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5: People don't realize that glaucoma is one of the leading causes of blindness.
6: Because there are often no early symptoms, nearly half of those with glaucoma may not even know they have it until vision loss has occurred.
7: I was diagnosed with normal tension glaucoma in July of 2020. And what we found out at that point was I had already lost 40% of my sight. And you think it only affects people that are, you know, 75 or older, retired, grandparents, and that's not the reality of it.
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0: 101.7 The Truth. It's your girl Jazz Tyler. We are live and direct in the studio. Meech, what's the word?
1: What's the word today? It's Mental Health Mondays.
0: Mental Health Mondays. We got Sierra and Kalea from HFCA in the building. We are talking mental health. Before a break, we were discussing parents telling family members and friends their children's business and wonder why their children don't come to them.
1: Or sometimes it's leaked.
0: Yeah, or you know. It's leaked. Yeah, that's a fact. Because you're... Now, what I do want to do is speak to the youth and for you guys to understand from our point of view, right? Both Meech and I are parents, so we've been, you know, down this road or a similar road. And I want y'all to understand, too, that sometimes it's not us telling y'all business to make y'all look bad, but we just need a lending ear because we're going through something and we're doing everything possible to try and protect y'all from whatever it is that y'all get yourself into. Right? Mm-hmm. Which is why when you come to us and say whatever you say, the impulsive reaction to Misha's point is not just because we're upset, it's because I told you already.
1: You're old enough to know what I'm saying.
0: Yes.
1: You understand a lot of other things in this world.
0: Yep.
1: And you should understand what I'm saying.
0: Exactly. And I gave you all the information you needed so you don't do what you did. Now, granted, there are situations where... some youth don't have that, you know, where their parents don't teach them anything and they just out here winging it, learning life on their own. You know, those circumstances, I understand. But just as a parent to the youth, you know, part of this platform obviously is for y'all, but also so that we can learn how to mend the relationships between the youth and the parents, because I think a lot of what we're seeing in the community is that too. The relationships, the youth is doing whatever they want because they don't have... You know, they're not comfortable or they don't have a safe space to where they feel comfortable enough talking to not just their parents, but any adult about whatever it is that they're going through. And, you know, as a parent, I would say it is up to us. I'm going to hold us accountable to stop being so reactionary.
1: Yeah, the response is what it is.
0: It is. And I'm guilty of it because I'm telling you,

0: I be so mad when my children do the opposite of what I tell them.
1: I used to be like, you know, a little bit frustrated, like, oh my God, why are you doing? But now it's like I done changed my tone. He's 9. It's like, okay, now I could really, I should just talk to him.
0: Exactly. Mm-hmm.
1: You know what I mean?
0: Yes.
1: And the tone, like, even if I'm angry, it's an angry talk. It's more so like, you know why I did. You know, it's still the same tones through and through. I don't really get to.
0: But you don't have to yell.
1: Yeah, no yelling.
0: You can have a conversation, and, you know, I would just encourage parents to, A, we talked about this last week too. We come from a generation of parents who never really told us anything. They just say, I've been through it. That's what I'm telling you. But you ain't tell me what you've been through.
1: Oh, they didn't know nothing.
0: So how am I supposed to relate? All you keep saying is, I've been through it. That's why I'm telling you not to do it. But you're not telling me the specifics.
1: I didn't know specifics until I got over 30. Older.
0: Exactly. And I was having a conversation with, you know, a bonus mom of mine's and my sis yesterday. And we were talking about this. Now, to the parents' defense, some things they don't want to tell because they don't know if you're old enough to handle it emotionally, right? Mm-hmm. But then also, it's a sense of embarrassment, you know? We don't want y'all to look at us in a different way because y'all not old enough to understand that, to determine that this is who we was and this is who he is now. Mm-hmm. You know, as someone who used to do music, when my children would come now, and I forget, like, when you're raising children, you're creating memories. Just how we have childhood memories, your children have childhood memories. So now my children are older and they're, you know, researching stuff and they're looking up my videos. And they were familiar. They knew back then, but now they're older and they have their own perspective. And it's like, dang, Mom, I didn't know this. I didn't know that. I didn't know this is why you stopped talking. You know, why this friend ain't around no more? Where they just wake up one day and notice you stopped talking to this person and now they're older. They like, oh, that's why you stopped. You know, I'm very transparent with my children. There's nothing they can't ask me. I don't care how embarrassing it is.
1: They don't know they're the reason why you stopped.
0: That's a fact. That's a fact. So as a parent, I really, really, really believe that we have to do a better job as not being impulsive, not being reactionary. And if you don't create that safe space, I'm not saying be... Now, for y'all, your parents ain't your friends.
2: Mm-hmm.
0: You know?
2: I understand.
0: They're not. Y'all can have a friendship in the parenthood, but they're not your friends. So when they discipline you and give you advice, it's because they're your parent. Nobody loves you more than your parents. For you know, not every situation, but you know what I'm referring to. I carried you for 9 months. There's no way... Nobody in this world is going to love you unconditionally more than me and, you know, your father, right? Mm-hmm. So trust that I would never guide you down the wrong way. Am I reactionary at times? Yes. But again, it's just I want the best for you. But I think, again, to my point, as parents, we also have to hold ourselves accountable and we have to be willing to take a deep breath and listen no matter how angry we are, because what can happen is, you can push your child so far over the edge to where they will begin to run away, to where they will begin to spaz out and fight and be involved with teen takeovers and stolies and everything else, because the house and everything that they're dealing with on a day-to-day basis is so uncomfortable when they go to school. Half of the teachers, I'm being honest, they got an attitude. They going through their own stuff. You know, some of them, they're just for a check. They're not really caring about what the kids is going through, right?
1: And the kids feel that. Ray Ray saying what he's saying.
0: Exactly. They may be dealing with other kids, you know, if they living in poverty, they got to come to school a certain way. They may be dealing with kids talking about them, you know, 24/7 or trying to fit in and keep up with the Joneses. So now they're finding themselves involved in things they shouldn't be just so they can feel a part of something, you know? Mm-hmm. And then they come home and then it's, I gotta be a parent, a child, and I can't tell you, I ain't got nobody to talk to. I'm about to go out here.
1: Can't even say what happened at the day at school.
0: Didn't even ask me how I'm feeling. So I do believe we, again, as parents have a responsibility to make sure that our children have a safe space. Destiny Rose says, hey, bestie. I don't know.
2: That's my best friend.
0: Shout out to your best friend for tapping in.
1: What's up, chat?
0: Alfonso said, how the kids are wired is how they possess information. You can damage your kids for life if you as a parent don't learn how to deal with your own trauma.

0: 7. Hit the chat line. Hit the text line. You can always call us, to the youth out there, to anybody, if you're going through something, and let us know how you feel and how we can
1: get it
0: help.
1: Off your chest.
0: Get it off your chest, man. We all need somebody. You know, we need somebody. So how do you guys foresee going forward when you run into situations with your parents or adults, how to deal with it to where you can communicate properly? Because earlier, Sierra, I know you mentioned you don't have great communication skills, which is why you write down. So if ever there's something serious where you need to discuss it with an adult, like your parents, do you write them a letter, or would you rather sit down and talk to them face to face?
2: Okay, so there was a time when I did used to write my mama letters, but I used to try to like not put my name or say who it's from. I just write down, I'm sorry for with the mom or whatever the situation or altercation we had. Mm-hmm. And I like put it like where she could find it. And my mama the type, she just ripped it up. She didn't even care to read it. So that's why I was just like, okay. But when I did used to want to like sit down and talk to her about it, it was like she wasn't really understanding where I was coming from, or she'll be like, I don't know. I know my mama loves me, like love me with all her heart. She do everything she can to keep me going on the right path. But it's like some stuff she really don't understand, like don't understand when I go through outside the house. Mm-hmm. So like when I do try to sit down and like talk to her, she like, I don't know, she don't be understanding. Or the outcome after I do talk to her, she'd be like, oh, what I mean, you don't need to go nowhere. Or
0: something I would say.
2: Yeah, she like that.
1: That's the solution.
0: Yeah.
1: Right? You don't go nowhere. Yep. You won't be feeling like that.
0: Because at least I
2: know
0: where you
2: are. Yeah, that's literally what she say. Like, you don't need to go nowhere. Or maybe you just need to stop having all these friends. Or you don't need no friends. Or and she don't know that my friends are really the people who I like really talk to.
0: Yeah.
2: And really get to open up to, but like she be like, oh, you don't need no friends, or you can't go nowhere. So I just be like, dang, I should never told her this, because now I can't go outside and be a kid or go nowhere no more, or talk to my friends when I need them.
0: A lot of it is protection.
2: I know
0: it's because we don't want y'all to experience things that we have experienced, and we don't want, and also too, you know, keep it all the way funky, I don't want to put my hands on nobody. You know what I'm saying? So to just stay clear of all everything, because I don't want to get into it with no child or their parents behind whatever it is that they do to you, because that matters to me. So to avoid it, just stay clear from it so we don't have no problems. Kalea, what about you?
3: I've wrote a few letters, but it's like I wrote apology letters and I talked to my parents about it. I'd rather talk to my parents, but sometimes I'd be a little nervous because I don't know what they'll say.
0: Yeah.
3: That's why I need to get better with communicating. Like, I'm starting to slowly talk to my parents and stuff, but, like, they didn't do nothing. I just don't know how to express myself for real. And that comes with everybody. That's not just my parents.
0: Yeah.
3: I don't really know how to express how I feel because I feel like it'll go a different way.
0: So one of the things you can do is, first, realize that your parents are humans and that they have been your age already.
1: Yeah.
0: Mm-hmm. There's no better person to get information from than someone who already been through it, right? Mm-hmm. So you have to separate the relation, meaning this is my mom or this is my dad, mm-hmm. and say this is a human being who has also been through stuff and is still going through stuff. And maybe try a different approach, mm-hmm. you know?
2: Mm-hmm.
0: Don't wait until after it happens.
1: Because the pressure of being a parent is based off the things y'all do and don't do.
0: Mm-hmm. Yeah.
1: So sometimes parents have to wait to the situation to say that. And then sometimes they already said it years ahead, trying to prepare you mentally
0: yes.
1: for the situations. And then, you know, sometimes they don't really curate that enough mm-hmm. to where you still get into that type of situation. It'll frustrate them because they think they did all they can do
0: yeah.
1: to avoid that.
0: Mm-hmm. So. Absolutely. We're talking Mental Health Mondays with Sierra and Kalea from HFCA. It's Jazzy and Meech 101.7. Tap in.

0: want to really congratulate Meech on this very important venture that y'all on right now. I think it's real dope. I think it's real important. And I'm looking forward to listening to y'all. You know, usually I don't listen to talk radio at this time. But y'all is out here, and it's something that I'm looking forward to listening to. Getting some real community on that, in that space.
1: Keep texting. Keep calling. Keep being you, Truth Nation. 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
1: What's the word?
0: Man, we
1: it's
0: got
1: real.
0: Sierra and Kalea from HFCA here. We're talking mental health. Yeah. We're talking parenting.
1: Alfonso said it hurts to hear kids can't go to their mom and share their thoughts.
0: Yeah. Yeah, it's not blaming the parents. It's not blaming the children. It's us trying to, you know, be the voice so that, because as parents, it's hard too. Like we go through things and we have been through things. And some of the things that I experienced, like I've been molested as a child. I've been around people who purposely put me in positions to lose, even though I've done nothing to them. I've been around people who lied on me, all types of things. And it has me guarded, but it never made my heart cold. I'm still a giver because when your heart is cold, it's really a curse. So I no matter what people do to me, my heart will never be cold. But it did make me have a defense. It created a defense mechanism, right? So now with my children, I tell them these things and I tell them certain things because when they were growing up, it's like, we can't never go by nobody else. You always trying to control our life. Da da da.
1: I'll make my kids come back downstairs. Come on. You gotta really hear what I'm saying.
0: Yeah. This is why I don't want y'all to spend the night by people's house. Because when I was sent to somebody's house, this is what happened to me. Well, that's not my life. And that was a reality check. You're right. That's not your life. So maybe I do need to meet the parent and back off a little bit and stop inflicting my trauma onto my children so that they can actually be children, right? So again, understand that we go

0: through things as well. But I just want, I want us as a community to genuinely find a way to where, even if it's not, and like I said, as a parent, I have a support system. I know it's stuff that my children have done and do that they don't tell me. But guess what? They got somebody to call. As long as they have somebody to call, I'm okay. Because that means, and not just anybody, but people that's going to feed them the correct information, like, right?
1: They only going to go so far.
0: Yes.
1: They don't make that call if it get to that point.
0: Yeah. And for, you know, Sierra and Kalea, for y'all to sit here and be vulnerable with us and tell us, I appreciate that, because I want the peers to hear it, but I want y'all parents, I want y'all friends, parents, other people to hear it as well.
1: Thank you.
0: So that we can begin to have these conversations. Okay, I know that my mom is this way. It's hard to talk to her. So I'm going to go talk to Mr. Meach. I'm going to talk to Miss Jazz. And maybe she can translate it to my mom in a way where it makes sense versus me going to and she just going to completely spaz out. You know what I'm saying? Alfonso said, Jazzy and Meach keep embracing the kids. They crying out for their mama love. Satan will always, their mama's love, Satan will always divide, always. You know, and again, to the parents' defense, like, we go through stuff and, you know, we want y'all to know that we are here. You know what I'm saying?
1: Facts.
0: We are here for y'all. We want to hear what y'all go through. We want to give y'all advice, but also y'all have to give us a chance. You know, give us a chance to give y'all advice. And give us a chance to show up in the way that we need to, but also in doing that, make sure you remember that we are human too. Mm-hmm. And sometimes our anger can be, our passion can be mistaken for anger. We're not angry at you. You know, we're frustrated, right? And again, if you feel that, you know, having a voice is not an option, not just you, but I'm speaking to those who are listening, the youth. If you feel like having a voice is not an option, journal. Just like Sierra said, write it down. You know, find an adult who is setting a good example, because, again, I didn't have the best examples around me.
1: You know what? If a kid say to me, like, if my child say, Dad, we need to talk, it's going to get serious. I mean, like, you... I stop in my tracks and pay attention.
0: Yes.
1: So maybe, you know, starting with that is the best thing to do, instead of saying, Mom, Dad, and just go right into saying it. Maybe tell them, like, I want to sit down and talk. You know what I mean? That's like a good.
0: Yes.
1: I take that serious.
0: That's great advice, Meach.
1: Just because they, you know.
0: Yeah.
1: Kids don't say that, sit down and talk.
0: Mom, can we sit down and talk? You know, and do it in a way where it's not, again.
1: In that situation where it's like high emotions, do it when it's like, it's already a vibe, you know what I mean?
0: Yeah, like try to catch it right at the beginning. Don't wait until something didn't happen and blew up. You know, when you start to feel and see things escalating, catch it in the beginning, and you do it in a way where it's like one of the things I do with my daughter, shout out to my daughter, Kennedy. She is my accountability and partner. Ooh, we would go like this, but by the time I get done reading her text, I be like, I can't even be mad because she right. You know, she going to check me. My oldest daughter checks me in a way that.
1: As she should.
0: Woo, I be like, you know what? And then she be like, well, I got your attitude. And I'm like, you know what? You right.
1: I found myself having to talk with my daughter once. And it was like, this crazy that I am venting to my daughter.
0: But at the same time, it's the same. They love us unconditionally too. And they want to see what's best for us. You know, but do it in a way where it's like, hey, Ma, let's go get our nails done. Let's go, you know, to brunch.
1: Because I want to talk to you.
0: I just need to have a heart. Like, try one time. Just be like, I just need to have. Mothers, y'all about to make me cry. That's all we want. You know, because we want to. All we get from y'all is, I need my phone bill paid. I need some money for some food. It's this show. It's this event.
1: I'm good.
0: Ma, da-da-da. Dad, da-da-da. Ma. Can we go have brunch and just, I need somebody to talk to.
1: Or when we get in the car, we're just going to talk. I got something to talk about.
0: Yes. And you do it in a way where it's like, let me tell you, like, what happened. You know, like, that's where she could breed your little
1: almost
0: friend.
1: Like gossip. Yeah, you want to you want to gossip about how you feel a little bit, but you still want to bring it to the forefront of, like, this is a situation, you know, I want to really talk about it. Let's do it this way. let's do it this way. When you get done cooking, let's sit down and eat and talk. Yes. You know what I mean? Or once you get off the phone, let's just talk for a minute. Or let's, you know, let's watch a movie and then talk while we watching something. You know, like, kind of make it an activity almost.
0: Right. Shout out to the chat. Reginald Jones says, peace and blessings to everyone in the studio. Peace and blessings to you. Thank you so much for tapping
1: bless
0: in.
1: What's up, Reggie?
2: Yeah, thank you.
0: Alfonso says, generational curse in the black communities are big. Big Mama has really made a mockery. He also says some parents are too busy in survival mode and can't be a stable parent. Mm-hmm. That is true as well. So, again, you have to personalize a situation where it's like, what I've noticed from having this conversation with one of my bonus moms yesterday, shout out to Dee Dee, that's my high school sweetheart's mother. Me, her, and her daughter, my little sis, we have our sister circles. And what I've gathered from conversations we had yesterday was a lot of our parents, they just want to feel young again. You know, they want you to ask them about back in the day. That may be the only happy time that they had in their life. They want you to ask them, Mom, when you went through this, what did you do? Girl, let me tell you, because I was, you know, I was bad. Yeah, I remember having that.
1: I had a conversation with my dad when I was younger, and I still could remember where he was just telling me, like, when we started wearing corduroys.
0: Yeah.
1: He started telling me how they had been around already. And then now it's that same conversation replays in my head when I see the kids doing stuff that we used to do.
0: Yes.
1: You know what I mean? So she right, you know, probably bring up, you know, stuff like how I used to be back then.
2: Yeah.
1: You know what I mean?
0: Yeah, like they want to, and even if they are busy, you know what I mean, still give them a chance where it's like you have to make effort. And the reason why I'm telling y'all this is because I'm teaching y'all how to properly communicate as adults. Because once you become older, there is no more, I don't know how to communicate properly. Because not communicating properly can land you in situations that you don't want to be in. So you want to start practicing now. Let me find a way. I know how my mama is. So let me figure out a way based off our personal situation on how I can, hey, Mom, let me slide this in there real quick. Mom, I'm about to go to the, you know, and I'm giving a real life scenario from, you know, our people in this city. Mom, I'm about to go to the store and grab you some beer. Can I talk to you when I get back? I need to get something off my chest. Some parents is like that. They don't, Reese said, some parents just don't care. There are parents who don't care. But to a certain extent, but you still can pull something out of them. You just, and again, if it don't apply, let it fly. Mm-hmm. But if it's not them, find somebody else. I'm just saying, for those who have parents that care, you know, take time and make an effort to try and be their little friend in that moment. You know what I mean? And for those who have parents that don't care, find someone around you. And I'm going to, my call to action is for us, the people that's in their 30s and 40s, even the ones in, well, I ain't gonna say 20s, because in my 20s, I still didn't know who I was. I was trying to figure it out. But for those in their 30s, 40s, and up, man, fine. Give these youth some advice. Help them mend their relationships with their parents. Help them understand the importance of a parent's love and advice so that we can begin to rebuild this community so that we don't have the things that's happening out here.
1: Facts.
0: You know, where is Mental Health Mondays? We are talking mental health with Kalei and Sierra from HFCA. Tap in 833-212-1017. We got to go to break to pay some bills. We will be right back. Do not touch that.
1: Like and subscribe.
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0: 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We are live and direct. Meech, what we talking?
1: Mental Health Mondays, Mental Health with the Youth.
0: Yes, indeed. We got Sierra and Kalea from Dr. Howard Fuller Collegiate Academy in the building. And we are having a very, very much needed and interesting conversation surrounding mental health, relationships, and how the youth can vent to their parents without their parents being impulsive and vice versa. So just to kind of pick up back where we left off, you know, we've covered, parents stop telling your family and friends, your children's business, you know, that's the first key because that's the easiest way for them to lose trust in confiding in you. Also be careful not to spew out whatever your trauma and triggers are onto them. To Alfonso's point, shout out to the chat. He said, I have to check myself by not taking out things by not taking out things on my children that has nothing to do with them, you know, and I have to apologize. And I've learned to do that as well. I've normalized apologizing to my children when I'm wrong and not just, well, you know what I meant. No, I don't. Yeah, I apologize.
1: Impulsive responses.
0: Exactly. Mm-hmm. And then before we went to break, while we were on break, Sierra, you were mentioning something and I want you to kind of, you know, dig into that as well.
8: Okay, so I was more so talking about how that some parents, they really don't be ready, like, to have children. When they do have it, like, they just, like, they be regretful. Like, they put most of, how do I say this? They be more so, like, oh, I'm in this situation because of you. Mm-hmm. Like, mm-hmm. Or they be, like, they wish they never had their kids, and they say hurtful things to their kids, not knowing that is destroying the mother-daughter or son relationship.
0: Yes.
8: And not knowing that their kids really taking their words to heart. Mm-hmm. And
1: facts.
0: Yeah.
8: They don't really be understanding that.
0: Clay, you want to piggyback off of that?
9: Yeah, I want to piggyback off of that. Sometimes, you know, parents are always first. Like, they don't know what to do yet. Mm-hmm. This is your first time being a parent. And I can, like, say from my parents' experience with me, like, I know dealing with me is hard because I'm a teenager and it's their first time having a teenager. So it's like they're learning stuff from me and I'm learning stuff from them. And I had to have a, we had to have a heart to heart to talk, right? Mm-hmm. And I made a deal with them that I wouldn't get in trouble no more for 30 days. And then I can have my freedom, because I had to, like, I told them, like, what I wanted and what I'm willing to do to mm-hmm. have that type of freedom.
1: Did that help you understand more?
9: Yeah, it helped me understand, because, like, I'm looking at myself way differently. I'm like, yeah, I can do this. Like, I can stop getting in trouble. I can now go to my parents and start talking to them. Like, I've been more open towards my parents. I've been asking them questions about life, like getting a car, getting a house, getting a job. I've been more open. And I wasn't open before we made that deal mm-hmm. and before we made that promise. And I feel like when I talked to them that day, I had to let it out and I had to tell them what I felt. And I feel like they understand. And I feel like they took that and, yeah, they helped me out.
0: Now, to the youth out there who are experiencing situations where they know that their parents are regretful, and I'm going to keep it all the way funky, too. You know, you have some parents who are not the great real models, mm-hmm. you know, that will lead their kids astray. Yeah. And they will, if they grew up a certain way, they're going to give them bad advice. So to those children, I need you to be able to determine at your teenager age that my mom or dad may not be the best person to get this information, but still go seek it, you know, still go get it from someone else. Unfortunately, there are situations like that. And it's unfortunate, but still find it.
1: Some kids will be raised by social media.
0: Yes.
1: Or what is it, the Zeus Network.
0: Mm-hmm. Exactly. Love and Hip Hop, all of these reality shows. This is, you know, this is what they have and this is who they're becoming. But I want to give y'all flowers, because you have to be brave in order to do something like this, where you can speak out about your opinions on how mm-hmm. we can help you guys mm-hmm. come to us more and talk to us more. And again, my call to action will be for the adults, the parents, to, you know, take some deep breaths. When your children tell you something or do something that you told them not to do, think about the time you did it to your mama. Because my mama used to tell me all the time, ah, you want to do this? Your kid's going to do it 10 times worse.
1: I remember
9: exactly
1: more.
9: I
1: remember more of the things my parents said now
0: yes.
1: than actually when they was telling me.
9: Yeah, yes. And that's what they always say. They always say, you're going to remember this. When this happened, you're going to remember that I said this, and it's going to click to you.
0: Exactly.
1: They're not lying.
0: They are not. And I'm telling you guys, please, like, if I don't pound anything else in your head, I want you to hear me clearly. The things you do now, if you have children, is going to affect them. And it can come back as karma on them as well and on you. You know what I'm saying? So mm-hmm. you want to be mindful about being disobedient to your parents. And also, there's been situations, I remember end of last year, there was a young lady who snuck down to New Orleans to a party. She wasn't supposed to be there, ended up passing away. She was killed after her mother told her not to go. I don't care how hard your parents are on you. We have discernment. We know we feel things that we can't explain.
1: Yeah, they ain't always saying don't go because they not always foreseeing something bad. It just, sometimes they know.
0: So it's like being disobedient can cost you your life. You understand? If your mom, like, don't do this, and you go out there with the wrong person doing the wrong thing, it's because you didn't listen, mm-hmm. you know? So you have to understand that piece, too. But I give y'all flowers because it does take a lot, and I want y'all to really, you know, work on working with y'all peers on this mm-hmm. and trying some of these exercises. And if it don't work, let's go back to the drawing board and figure it out again. But you never know until you try.
9: Right.
0: Mm-hmm. And it's not going to be easy, you know, but to the parents, think about a time when you did something when you were that age,
1: That's exactly how I parent, basically. Yes. Like, I was a 9-year-old boy.
0: Yep.
1: I knew what I wanted to do, or I knew what was going on. So just me thinking that, I could kind of get a beat on what my son is thinking. Mm-hmm. You know what I mean? Like, at least in the situations that I know I've been in, you know, I could literally relate to him. Like,
0: exactly.
1: And let them know I was nine. Show them pictures. I was nine. Yeah. I was doing the same thing. I had friends that was older than me.
0: And for the parents,
1: everybody that was coming to hit, like, he got friends coming to the door now. So, yeah. Like, everybody came to the door to come get me from the place. I know how this experience is, so let me tell you
0: how it's going to go.
1: Don't let nobody ride your bike.
0: Mm-hmm.
1: Don't leave your bike outside.
0: That's right. That's right. And also to the parents, you know, when you're remembering the things that you went through, instead of utilizing these situations that your children bring to you as a time to be upset and I told you some moment, take a step back. Think about, you know, the things you did at their age.
1: Yeah, it's the time you prepared for. You prepare for your child to be in this situation. That's
0: exactly.
1: That's why you have that child in particular.
0: In particular. We have a caller on the line. Caller, are you there? Thank you for tapping in.
10: My father of town.
0: Peace. Hey,
1: what's going on, town?
10: How you doing?
0: Thank you for tapping in.
10: Whatever. So appreciate you. Hey, I have to handle business right now, so I'm going to make this real short and real sweet. But okay, first, we're going to talk about the parents. Parents, watch your kids. Watch your damn kids, bro. It ain't about just telling them what to do, bro. Like, if you tell them, like, the situation that I was talking about, going to the party, right? Now, you know the kid want to go to the party, but you know that party don't have some stuff that they ain't supposed to get into, right?
1: Mm-hmm.
10: And you telling them no. But usually what happens is the parents say no, leave the kids by themselves, and they go party.
0: Yep.
10: What type of party game is that? You know what I'm saying? So, like, when parents is giving instruction for their kids, it don't stop there. Talk something like, okay, well, you can't go to this party, let's do something else. Let's do something with your parents or something like that.
0: Mm-hmm.
10: Something that y'all like to do, so, you know what I'm saying, so y'all get some, get some fun outside of the home. Because kids, you know what I'm saying, they need more stuff to do. And, you know what I'm saying, as parents, you do need to give them activities. Now, for the children, for the kids, for the teenagers, I cannot stress this enough. Cousins, brothers, sometimes you can't go to the party.
0: Mm-hmm.
10: It can't be yes all the time.
0: That's right.
10: Nobody gets a yes on anything. 100% all the time, not even grown ups. Now, sometimes, so kids, when y'all hear that, instead of whining or trying to find a way out of it, why don't you just take a step back and think about what your parents is thinking about? And 9 times out of 10, it's going to be for your best interest. But check it out, though. But the kids don't think about it like that. The kid is just thinking about what he or she is missing out on.
0: Mm-hmm.
10: You know what I'm saying? Mm-hmm. So both of them little pieces of advice to the parents and the kids go together. But you got to watch the kids for the parents. You have to watch them. And it's not like a job. Because a job, you can leave after 12 hours, after 10 hours, after 8 hours. No, you stuck. So you might want to make the best of it, make the best kid that you can. And kids, as a kid, especially our black kids, our black brothers and sisters, we ain't them. So you might see a situation on TV, you might watch a Disney Channel or Nickelodeon and see the Wizards of Waverly Place or a Hannah Montana doing all this wild stuff. No, that ain't for us.
0: That's a fact.
10: That ain't for us. Some of it could be for us, but not all the time, because we're different people and we're different cultures. So I just wanted to give y'all a little piece of advice, whatever like that, you know what I'm saying? I don't see my own heart, but they're good parents.
1: You just wrapped it in a bow.
10: Man, my kids are a roster, baby. So y'all can take that advice, man. Hey, Peace, Queen, I'm with y'all.
0: Thank you so much, and you know what? I appreciate you. Yeah, mm-hmm. I appreciate you for calling in and saying that, because that's the truth.
1: You can't get yes all the time.
0: And you got to watch your kids. You can't be telling your kids not to go to the party, but you staying out all night at
1: and
0: the club.
1: And you finna go to the party.
0: Come on. What we doing? The what he said, with some of his advice that he just gave, I love solutions. If I can't go to the party, take me somewhere. You know, that goes back to parents making sure you're spending time with your children.
1: Yeah, show me other things.
0: Give me an alternative. Give me an option. All right, we can't go. But can we do something? You ain't got the money. The park is free. The lake is free. TT house free. It's something to do.
1: I'm paying for this game.
0: I'm paying for this game. Yeah.
1: That's what I mean. You can't go outside. You go play that game.
0: Hello.
1: Get on the computer. Netflix costs me $19.99.
0: Play tag. Right. Do something. Yeah, like just find alternatives.
1: Yeah, for sure.
0: We got to go to break to pay our last bill of the day. You are live and direct with Jazz and Meech on 101.7 The Truth.
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0: 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It's your girl Jazz Tyler. We are live and direct in the heart of downtown Milwaukee.
1: What's the word?
0: What's the word? We tapped in with Sierra and Kalea from HFCA today. Talked about mental health and men in relationships with parents so that the parents can finally get some answers on why their child or children have a hard time explaining things to them.
1: Yeah, for the parents that don't know, or for the youth that's looking for answers.
0: Yes. I want to give y'all flowers. It took a lot to come over here today and talk about this. Y'all gave us, yes indeed, y'all gave us some insight on how we can do better.
1: Yeah, powerful conversation. Mm-hmm.
0: Power, very powerful. Want to shout out the guests that we have coming up this week. Tomorrow we'll have Mr. Mitchell and Karen Tyler from the Office of Community Wellness, who are actually a part of providing events and funding and things of that nature for you guys to have something to do this summer. Yeah. Shout out to them and all of the work that they're doing. Followed by Myron Jewell, comedian Myron Jewell, Milwaukee's hometown hero. He's currently on tour, the If You Don't Know Me Now You Do tour. He will be in a building to talk about that, as well as fatherhood. We all know he's big on promoting fatherhood. Shout out to Makai. Shout out to Kwani. Shout out to Ryan, the entire family. On Wednesday, we have my good sister, Setua Seth Shakur, who is the sister of Tupac Shakur and the president of the Tupac Amaru Shakur Foundation. She will be on Zoom joining us to speak about some of the things that we're doing with the foundation as it pertains to mental health, justice, impacted people, and arts. And later on this week, we have my good brother, B. Joe, Brandon Joseph, who is over the athletic department at Howard Fuller Collegiate Academy. Shout out to B. Joe. He is one of the key instruments in making sure that our youth at that school have what it is that they need in order to be successful, amongst many of other things that he's doing outside of the school. So we have an exciting week coming up, Meech.
1: Yeah, we do. And if you want to be a guest on our show, don't be afraid to hit us up. Come chop it up about, come tap in about some of the stuff that, we be talking about. So, you know, hit us up, tap in.
0: Yes, indeed. And you know what, Meech? I think it's time we start bringing back high school check-in. What you think?
1: Oh, we're going to go crazy.
0: Man.
1: It's a lot of stuff. You know, we're going to start bringing more artists in a little bit more. You know, we're just getting in the,
0: we too.
1: The feel of things. So,
0: y'all got some shout-outs? Shout-out y'all school, y'all class, and then do y'all shout-outs.
8: Okay. Shout-out HFCA for...
1: Everything.
8: Literally
0: everything.
8: Yeah, shout out HFCA for my education.
0: Yes.
8: Also,
0: Miss
8: Jazz.
0: Yes. Thank you.
9: Yeah, shout out HFCA. They help us. Like, they help us a lot.
1: What year y'all graduate?
9: 2028.
0: 2 years.
9: That's 2 years.
1: Shout out to our class.
9: And shout out 2028. We're the best class. We're the last best class. No shade. But we are the last. We are the last best class. Everybody says this.
0: Yeah.
9: We can argue that next time.
0: Y'all got any shout outs for friends and family?
9: Yeah, I want to shout out my siblings. Like, I love them to death.
0: Yes.
9: Shout out Carly, CJ, Cairo, Caleb. I love y'all.
0: Yes.
9: I love y'all.
0: Sierra?
8: I want to shout out my best friend. Like, I just love her so much. Shout out my best friend.
0: What's her name?
8: Destiny.
0: Shout out Destiny.
8: She commented earlier. Hey, Bessie. And I also want to shout out somebody that I'm talking to. Know his name.
13: He know his name.
8: He know I'm shouting him out. So shout out to him.
0: You got some shout outs? Meech, you got some shout outs?
1: Yeah, shout out everybody that's tuned in. You know, the whole Truth Nation. Shout out Z back there holding us down every day. You know?
9: Yeah.
0: Yes,
1: and everybody that mess with me, man, y'all know I got I go all day, man.
0: Yeah.
1: Thank y'all for tuning in to the Tap In. We working hard on trying to bring something new to y'all, so bear with us for a minute, but we gonna turn up. We gonna take it to the next level.
9: And one last shout out Alfonso for commenting and giving some good advice. Like, shout out to you.
8: Yeah, shout out to everybody that called in. Yeah, I was listening. I was taking.
1: I got one more shout out. Shout out all the mental health professionals out there that's been doing hard work. Shout everybody out. That's been going crazy, helping people, doing y'all job. You know, we need it.
9: We love you.
0: We do. And shout out to, I want to give a shout out to my support system, my sisterhood, the good brothers that I have in my life, people who have been there to help me through my mental health challenges. You know, I've been through some cancer. I've been through all types of things in my life. And I could have easily given up a long time ago. But no matter what battles I face, I ain't never gave up. And it's really my support. It's God and it's my support system. So when we talking this mental health thing, you know, the people that do call and check on you, the people who are showing up for you, not just when you need some money, but showing up for you in real ways, you know, keep them close, man, for real.
1: Yeah, I got to shout out my baby mama. You know, my son, mom, Tiffany, she been trying hard to get my son through the stuff he's been going through, so I'll shout her out, man.
0: Yeah, that's what I'm talking about, man. It's all I love, man. We trying to have some dialogue between our generation, the generations before us, and the youth, the parents and the youth. So I think, you know, y'all inspired me. I think we're going to do some things this summer where we can get both the children and their parents involved so that we can start really putting these conversations into action and showing, because a lot of what we talked about earlier, some of our parents don't know. Based off of whoever they were raised and whoever they were raised and so on and so on. So as a community, that's where the village come in. We all have, you are not too old to learn. Mm-hmm. And you are not too old to be corrected.
1: Mm-hmm. Let me shout out United Goddard Homes.
0: Yeah.
1: You know, they've been doing a lot of good work. We've been working with them on a couple of initiatives dealing with mental health and stuff like that. We got the Dear Milwaukee going on. That's about to get released soon. So I'm gonna try to bring that track up here.
0: Yes, indeed.
1: To get that on there next Monday.
0: Shout out to my sister, Setua Shakur. If you aren't aware, you can go to the website and donate to the Tupac Amaru Shakur Foundation for the mental health work that we do. She's about to drop a coloring book. And it's so dope because I didn't realize I am. Yeah. I'm going to grab something. I'm actually going to work out something with the school to get it in there as well. Mm-hmm. But at my grown age, I love coloring.
1: Mm-hmm. Do you want to color it? It's
0: therapeutic.
1: Come on, man.
0: it's very therapeutic. It works, you know, it helps. So I'm excited to get that and to give that to you all as well. But yeah, Meech, we gotta do something with the kids and the parents. Not the kids, youth. We have to do something with the youth.
1: I got something cooking right now, you know.
0: You always got something cooking.
1: I mean, it's always for the youth. So, you know, anytime in the summertime, I'm gonna have something coming.
0: Yeah.
1: You know.
0: Yes, indeed. So parents, be on the lookout. And if you have any suggestions, hit us up. You know, talk to us. Give us your feedback. We're not trying to shame you. We're not trying to expose you. We simply just want to, or the youth for that matter. We simply just want to, you know, rebuild the community in this village so that, A, you guys can have a healthy household. B, that everybody is mentally stable. And so that, you know, it's okay. We can become comfortable again with correcting someone else's child. Mm. You understand?
1: There's better communication that way.
0: It is. It is. We are here Monday through Friday, live and direct. So, again, shout out to all of the listeners. Shout out to everyone who has joined us in the chat or the text line as well. For those who are unaware, this is me and Meech's second week on 101.7 The Truth.
1: It's Mental Health Mondays. You do what you do today to protect your peace. The reset from the weekend, that was what we call it. That's what we're trying to do.
0: And if that means you got to block somebody,
9: block them.
1: When y'all come up with that? When y'all come up with that one, okay?
0: Exactly. Do whatever it is that you need to do in order to protect your mental health, your peace. It doesn't matter if it's family or friends. Do what you need to do, all right? Check us out. We live and direct Monday through Friday from 4 p.m. to 7 p.m. We will be back.
1: Biko said block him.
0: That's right, Biko, block him. And don't feel no way about it. You know, and if they love you, they going to come back.
9: Yeah, they
0: They going to come back correct.
1: I'm with
0: correct.
1: The smoke. I'm letting them through. They call my phone. Or call 833-212-1017, you know, if you have some issues, for sure.
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0: Join us tomorrow. We got Mr. Mitchell and Karen Tyler from the city of Milwaukee who will be joining us, as well as Myron Jewell. Again, tap in. We live 101.7. Thank you so much. You guys have an amazing evening. Stay safe. Stay blessed.
1: Yeah, don't forget to like and subscribe.
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5: There's some things I want to highlight that we may not be cognizant of. And I know that some of y'all are going to take issue with what I say, but I'm going to be factual and I'm going to be objective about it because they are still hard at work to make sure that we die fast. We live difficult lives. We make less money. We have less access to healthcare. Ladies and gentlemen, that's not just some random occurrence. And they're criminalizing some of our just unnecessary, loud, boisterous, and disrespectful behaviors. You know, I remember an era where Black folks didn't necessarily need to be heard. Us being in public and being seen was quite enough because we are giving them more fuel for the fire, especially now that we have, I'd like to think, more political power than we've had in years past. And just as we're starting to gain more political power, that's when they start to take away our districts. And guess what? You didn't see it coming.
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0: What up, what up, what up, what up, what up, y'all? It's your boy Ray Nitty and my co-host Maybe Shannon, and you are now on your lunch break on The Truth 101.7 FM. We are located in the American Family Insurance Studio, located in the 3rd Street Market Hall in downtown Milwaukee. How are y'all doing today? Shannon, how you feeling?
1: Man, I'm feeling great. How was your weekend?
0: My weekend was pretty smooth. I did some volunteering. I did some cleaning. Well, we cleaned up a highway with my Masonic Lodge, and
1: that's right.
0: Yeah, so it was pretty good. Pretty good weekend. Today's my anniversary.
1: Productive. Happy anniversary!
0: Today is my wedding anniversary.
1: How many
0: 14 years married today.
1: That's
0: Shouts out to my amazing wife, my better half, Amanda. Amanda Rose, Kenyi Maxine Boynes. Yeah,
1: so that's right.
0: I was actually
1: not the whole name though, Ray.
0: No, I had to. So I just want the Truth family to know I love y'all so much that I am not even in Philadelphia right now with my wife. I was supposed to be in Philly, and Shannon is coming in town this week. So I was like, baby, I gotta be in the city, because it's very important that we hear and deliver an amazing product. So it's the anniversary today, and it's going to be an amazing day. I think we could talk about black love. We got an amazing guest today as well. We got an amazing guest, the executive director from Safe and Sound, Bridget Robinson Whitaker. So we're going to be having her on pretty shortly. So if you have any questions, please, please, please call up at 833-212-1017. The number is 833-212-1017. And our amazing guest just walked in the studio. Shannon, tell me about your weekend.
1: Man, my weekend, he said, honestly, was like super chill. I used the weekend to like kind of just unpack. You know what I'm saying? Just chill, get ready for the week ahead. I just moved not long ago and just had a lot of transitions in life.
0: Got it.
1: Travel, knowing my house ain't clean. You know, I don't want to come back home after a long trip and be like, God, it's gross here. So I just used the weekend to get all my ducks in a row, get everything in order. You know, I had to get a daycare from puppy and you whatnot, get that situated. So
0: that ain't good, no puppy. That's an adult dog.
1: That's a baby, right?
0: That ain't no puppy.
2: If you see these dogs in your front yard,
0: that's like folks that be having their kids that's 12 years old still in a stroller. Talking about, this is my baby.
1: 4,400 months.
0: Bridget, how you doing?
1: She just a big girl, Ray.
0: don't mind us. We kind of goofy. We like to have fun.
3: I'm with it. It's Monday. We need that.
0: How you feeling today?
3: You know what? Building is a maze.
0: Yes, it is.
3: End it. But I'm feeling really good.
0: And it's a gym
3: today.
0: Too,
3: man.
0: Walking man. Around, did you get
3: this? Ain't the grand that I remember. All so there's
0: nope.
3: that.
0: Nope, definitely ain't. Definitely not. So I'm going to give a quick background of our amazing guests, and Shannon has some questions for you, and I might sneak one in too as well, because I know the work that you all are doing are very, very important, and seeming as even more important right now, more so than ever, with the climate that the city is in. So let me just run into the background, because I know you got to get back into saving the city and whatnot. So Bridget Whitaker is a Milwaukee native, MPS product. Tell me you didn't go to King.
3: I did not go to
0: okay,
3: King.
0: Okay, cool. That's all good. the first black woman to serve as executive director of Safe and clap it up for that. Shouts out to Black Woman Magic. First black woman executive director of Safe and Sound since the organization was founded in 1998. She joined Safe and Sound in 2019 as program director. Sorry, I'm trying to get my notes here. Then rose to deputy director and was named executive director in April 2022. April is a great month. Shouts out to the Aries. She oversees the... Oh, there we go. Right. This is going to be a fun... Did you go to Riverside?
3: I did not.
0: Okay. It's all good. I'll allow it. You didn't go to Kings. She oversees the $2.5 million nonprofit, which works across 10 Milwaukee neighborhoods to unite residents, youth, and enforcement and community partners around public safety. Her headquarters is located at 4422 West Leon Terrace in the Sherman Park neighborhood. Now,

0: Hamilton House.
1: Other Hamilton.
0: Not to be confused with anything else, but MPS Proud. I was a first-generation college student, so I went to Marquette University. Shouts out to the EOP program, really getting me, you know, centered in this idea of how do you give back? And I think that was always the goal. I started my career as an HR professional, so working human resources for many years, from nonprofits to for-profits. And then I just think I hit a brick in the wall where I'm like, I'm supposed to be doing more. And so I'm a person that really believes in purpose. At the time, my eldest child had just moved to Florida because he felt like Milwaukee had nothing to offer. And as my two youngest children were kind of growing up, I was like, how do I help create a Milwaukee that I remember growing up? I grew up on 12th and Locust, and so definitely understood the importance of community and just building, even when I didn't probably have a name for it. And so I think the mission at Safe and Sound was dope in that it was like, how do you empower people to be a part of the change they want to see? So not waiting for an elected official, not waiting for, you know, the mayor, the budget, nothing. Like, how do we everyday residents see ourselves as being a part of the solution? And it was just a mission that I got behind. I did not join Safe and Sound with the intent to be an executive director. Again, God's purpose. Things just worked out that way. But really proud of the work that we do every day.
2: I love that. I love that. So tell us what Safe and Sound is and what they do for the city.
0: For sure. Safe and Sound has been around, like Ray said, since 1998. And so I always say I didn't found the organization. I think that sometimes that's a struggle because, like, when it's your baby, you know, it's a different love, right? And so I always say, you know, I didn't start it, but I definitely feel like I'm helping to take it to the next level. But we are a grassroots organization. We were located in downtown Milwaukee for like 20 years. And so when people think about things like budget, they're like, oh, $2.5 million, y'all got it. The same budget that we had when we were downtown Milwaukee. And we were living rent-free, right? One of our funders was paying for rent. We ain't pay Wi-Fi. We ain't pay We Energies. And then during the pandemic, Marquette sold the building, which I get. And so we had to get rooted in a different position, which for all intents and purposes makes sense. We should be in the neighborhood where we serve. But the budget didn't change. So now.
1: Now you got bills.
0: Now the overhead is, man. So 2.5, I'm like, y'all.
1: We got to pay some bills.
0: Listen, We Energies want their money every month. I'm just saying.
1: Yeah. So,
0: but we have about 20 people that work, you know, boots on the ground. And we really believe in this notion of, like, organizing. Not like we're not mail carriers, so we're not just passing out flyers to put on somebody's, you know, car window like we did in the club back in the day. But true, like, asking people questions. Like, what do you need to feel safe in your neighborhood? Like, what's going on in your neighborhood? When I lived on 12th and Locust, I knew everybody on the block. Literally every family, every name. Because I was community, I was home. And nowadays, people don't know who lived next door to them. Mm-hmm. And people are very much isolated. They don't know me. They don't know me like that. And we are trying to, like, build collective efficacy. How do you get people to be connected so that you care enough to be like, man, what's that weird car on the street? Yeah. What's going on with this illegal dumping?
1: Yeah.
0: And I think that it's kind of the premise of what we do. So we think about districts across the city, Milwaukee police districts. So sometimes people think automatic districts, but really Milwaukee police districts, there's seven in the city. We work out of five, so 2, 3, 4, 5, and 7. And then within those districts, we identify priority neighborhoods that really need more resources, more love. I had an organizer back in the day, Damian Smith, shouts out to Dame. He used to say that we were like connectors or hooker-uppers. So how do we hook people up with really great information? This young person said I was the plug. I was like, I don't want to be the plug, but yes. Because a lot of times.
1: Ain't nothing wrong with being the plug now. You can be the plug of all things great too now.
0: And he meant it with love, but I was I get it. But I think that Milwaukee is resource rich. There is a lot of great happening, not always great, that gets highlighted. And sometimes people just need to be connected to what's great in the city. And I think that's the gap that we feel. We're not a youth servant organization, not a community center, but we are. We do a lot of programming. We do a lot of block club builds. And then certainly, like, having conversations to help people work stronger together. So kind of breaking down silos. We ain't gatekeeping. How do we help people be successful in that regard?
1: Real quick before your next question, Shannon. Well, actually, we'll come back from the break and get to your next question. But I just wanted to take some time to shout out the people in the chat. Shouts out to Jasmine. Shouts out to E. Wright.

0: Riverside alumni in the chat. And Cherie, I'm going to assume these blue and yellow hearts mean some king stuff.
1: No, sorority.
0: SG Row. Okay. I'll take it. But don't go anywhere. 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

0: 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We have our amazing guest, Executive Director of Safe and Sound, Bridget, in the building. 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The number is 833-212-1017. Shannon, you got some more questions lined up?
1: So we're
0: ready
1: back
0: to kick it back?
1: I'm ready. So it looks like you just wrapped up your Orange Weekend. Can you tell me about that? What Orange Weekend is and what are some successes that came out of this weekend?
2: Yay. So June is National Gun Violence Awareness Month. And so certainly for an organization like Safe and Sound, we lead with what people need. And we believe that safety is an issue in our city, right? And so we try to have really thoughtful conversations about how we get people connected to, again, resources. How do you keep your home safe? How do you keep the block safe? How do you make sure that you're plugged into organizations doing work? Again, boots on the ground. We actually have Wear Orange Weekend coming up. So this Saturday, June 6th, from 12 until 4, right at our location, 4422 West Leon Terrace, or across the street from what used to be Parkland Church, Embassy Center. Just a big Put Down the Guns community resource fair. And so we're partnering with the Department of Community Wellness and Safety, with Health Connections Incorporated, because we believe that public health and public safety go hand in hand. But how do we help people learn about, like, what they need to do so we can have a safe summer? You know, I think about young people. I think about people think that summer is a time where things are changing. Things are changing always. And I think that it's an opportunity for us to really lean in. Wear Orange was really created out of a

0: tragedy that happened in Chicago about 13 years ago. A teenager, Hydea Pendleton, was killed right before President Obama's inauguration. And I think her community really rose up to say, like, how do we bring awareness? Orange is a color that hunters wear. So it's like you can't miss it. And so we want to make sure that we're raising our voices so people can't miss it. And we're talking about just the importance of keeping our community safe.
1: Can I sneak one in, Shannon, if you don't mind?
2: Yeah, go ahead.
1: I just want to go a little deeper into Orange Week gun violence awareness and so forth, right? Spoke to my sources at Office of Community Wellness and Safety now, right?
0: Yep.
1: Okay, I know they changed the name. And, you know, we talk about statistics and crime being down and so forth. But one thing that sparked my attention is that they said, yes, these numbers are down, but we have seen a rise in domestic violence homicides. So knowing that we have this issue of domestic violence that are now leading to more homicides, what type of resources does Safe and Sound offer? How do we as a community help alleviate some of these things? I know it's it's like asking for a magic wand and saying, oh yeah, we can fix it this way, right? But I'd love to get your input on, you know, people, because people, I think the community is kind of exhausted of hearing crime is down but not feeling like it is, yeah. Right? So I'd love to get your thoughts on that.
0: No, I think that's a good question. I think that, you know, we point to data all the time and we talk about numbers, but, you know, I think one person dying is too many, right?
1: Yeah.
0: My son died of Crohn's disease in 2023, and they sent me something in the mail recently talking about how there was, like, zero lives lost in 2026. And I'm like, wow, that's kind of cold because my son died. And so, like, what are we celebrating right here?
1: Mm.
0: And so I think that I never shy away from the fact that there's always somebody saying it still ain't good enough.
1: Yeah.
0: I think that when we talk about the relationship between violence and even domestic violence specifically, it starts about, like, how do people handle conflict?
1: Yeah.
0: And I think that that is a systemic issue that we are not dealing with enough, like boots on the ground. Like, how do you help people go from, you know, I'm upset because you don't know me like that, to the difference of me pulling out a gun because now I'm going to make a point, right? At Safe and Sound, we really start having larger conversations about teen dating violence.
1: Mm.
0: You know, I grew up in an era where, like, if you want to talk to me, you got to call the house and you got to talk to my mama. And depending on what time it was, we might not get through.
1: Talking.
0: And she going to grill you before she passed the phone. And Lord forbid, she answered the other phone.
1: And while you on it.
0: And I'm like, Mom, I can hear you, but, you know, okay. But I think nowadays, young people are going through relationships that sometimes nobody is checking for, nobody is listening to. And so when we do youth programming, we hear young people talk about toxic relationships, a controlling partner, somebody telling them what to post, not to post on social media, or somebody jacking them up because we don't like what you got on.
1: Mm-hmm.
0: And I think that, like, we have to talk to young people early about how are you allowing that kind of relationship to impact your life? And then also, how do you handle situations where somebody pissed you off, somebody clowned you on Facebook, and then what is your go-to response? I think that if we're not doing work that talks about conflict resolution, we could pass out all the gun laws we want to, and people still need to learn how to control anger, regulate emotions, and really be thoughtful about what's the difference between this decision and, you know, taking the higher road, which don't always sound easy, but I do think that we have to start early, and we do a teen dating violence workshop in schools and youth centers and churches, which I shout out to churches that are starting to open up those conversations. But I think you have to start early, and it's not about approaching it from put the guns down. It's like what you do when you get mad, and I think that that's really important.
2: Yeah.
1: All right, thank you for that. Thank you for that.
2: For sure, for sure. I do feel like that's very important, especially when we think about domestic violence being up, but everything, all the other crime is down. So before we head out, we definitely want to know about what's coming up with Safe and Sound. What events do we have planned? How do we donate? How do we get involved?
0: Thank you. You know, I appreciate that we started the conversation talking about budget. You know, I think people, you know, definitely as a nonprofit leader, people like, oh, you get millions, so you must be, you know, doing it. Last week, we hosted a really dope event, Philanthropy in Action. This idea that everybody has an ability to contribute. I don't have to be a billionaire writing checks. You know, I talked about how a lot of time just raising money started in the church with the building fund. And we wasn't asking people for reports and metrics. We said, do you care about this space? Do you care about this building? Then tithes. And I know a lot of churches' doors are open on the backs of general tithes and offering, right?
1: And they ain't changed the door knob on the church.
0: I'm just saying, I ain't seen the new building, but...
1: I'm going to be quiet.
0: My granddaddy, like, I know you lie, but I do believe that we have to get more people invested in giving back. And sometimes it's not a check, right? Sometimes you can't donate. But, like, making sure that you're volunteering your time. Again, making sure that you are sharing a flyer. If you see some good resources, share some good resources. You know, my mom is not on Facebook, but I got her at church passing out flyers because everybody can help. And so I think as a nonprofit leader, I speak for lots of other folks. We need people to believe that these organizations aren't going to stay open by themselves. We live in a time where people are not funding the same way. And we just need more voices really leaning into what that looks like. Certainly this summer is super busy. Everybody got an event. Shouts out to Ajamu who did Heal the Hood this weekend.
1: Yeah.
0: I encourage people to go to community events, be in spaces where you get to get connected to other people. You know, simple math, be a good neighbor. Who are you talking to? Who are you sharing information with? Safe and Sound is, you know, going to be tabling across the city. And usually our table has really good prevention resources. So whether it's drug prevention or violence prevention, always a great way to just learn about what's going on. And so I hope if people see us out in community that they will just support the work that we're doing.
1: You got one more question, Shannon?
2: Well?
1: You got one more question, Shannon?
2: Yep. Yeah, so there is a golf fundraiser coming up as well.
0: We traditionally have had a swing for neighborhood golf, neighborhood safety. This year, we're doing something different. We want to bring those fundraisers to the neighborhood. So we'll be partnering with local organizations to raise money for our event. We think that everybody's a golfer. Respectfully, I am not a golfer. And so we always want to do things that feel authentic and genuine. You know, I'm not going to fake nothing.
2: Yeah.
0: So I'm encouraging people to support fundraisers that they'll see throughout the community. And check out our website at www.safesound.org and be able to check out our calendar of events and ways that you can support.
2: Okay. Well, thank you so much for coming. We're going to head off to break. And you just shouted out the website. Do you guys have an Instagram or any other way that we can get in touch with you?
0: Yeah.
2: The website is the main place we can find you.
0: Website for sure. We have Facebook, Safe Sound Incorporated, and then same for Instagram. My staff want us to get a TikTok. I'm not there yet, but soon. But definitely the website.
2: We getting there.
1: Get you to do some TikTok dances.
0: They want it. We trying.
1: Get you to hit the bow one time while you on it.
2: Hey.
1: See, I like her.
0: Right.
1: Nah. Man, but please, thank you once again for coming in. We really enjoyed it, and we would love to have you back when you got some more events that's getting closer to date so we could elevate it even more. Thank you. Thank you once again. 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
8: My name is Emma. 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Last January, I finally got to meet my service dog, Marcia, who quickly developed a very strong bond. 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I love Marcia. She makes me feel like together we can do anything. 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
1: 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It is your boy Ray Nitty and my amazing co-host Maybe Shannon, who will be in studio tomorrow. 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If you got a question, something you want to elevate, the phone number is 833-212-1017. Once again, the phone number is 833-212-1017. Am I missing anybody in the chat, Shannon? Oh, let me see. Oh, somebody said happy anniversary. Thank you. Thank you. It is my anniversary today. Shouts out to my wife who is in Philly right now. Thank you for allowing me to stay here and work while you are in Philadelphia doing amazing things. I love you, and I'll see you later this week. But, yeah, I love the truth so much that I stayed for y'all. All right? I stayed here for y'all. Shannon, Black Love, talk to me. Don't go anywhere, Shannon. Black Love. We want to talk about Black Love. Those examples of Black love, so what does that look like? We heard from an amazing guest speaker, Bridget, and she talked about Orange Week. And like I said, I spoke to my sources at Office of Community Wellness and Safety, and a statistic that stood out to me and bothered me was that, we tote that violence is down, but in areas, domestic violence that lead to are leading to homicides more. So violence is down, but domestic violence are leading to more homicides this year. What is our representations of Black love looking like? What are these what are these problems that we are having with our male and female relationships that we think that we have to go to violence? What images of Black love did you see? For me, I could only speak for myself. I grew up in an abusive household, and I literally saw my mother get beat every day. Every day. Those were my examples that I saw. Every day I saw my mama cry, put makeup on her face to go to work the next morning, to just come back and provide for us, and still have to deal with abuse again. Sometimes that abuse would be public. We could be at the grocery store. We could be out in the car. And as a young kid, you see your mom being attacked, abused, and you try to help, but you are only so, what can you do as a 10-year-old kid, 9-year-old kid, 8-year-old kid? What I wanted to see was other adults step in and help my mom. That's not what I saw. As a young person, and even today, hearing that domestic violence is leading to more homicides now, while still saying crime is going down, I want to talk about why is it that when, I'm talking to Black men here too. I want to talk to Black men here. Because we see so many videos where Black men are pulling out their phones and recording Black women be beat, dragged, kicked, punched, stomped in the face. And even some accounts where these barbarians are standing around just recording and laughing. And I got a problem with that. Truth Nation, call in. I'd like to hear your thoughts. 833-212-1017. We're talking about Black love and the examples that are out there today and what can be done about it. So, like I said, for me, I didn't have the best examples of what black love looked like growing up. So, for me, when I became an adult and of dating age, I strived to be completely opposite of what I saw. I didn't like yelling. I don't want to argue. I don't want to scream. I don't like none of those things because it reminds me of me seeing what my mom went through. And so much so, I'm literally only in Milwaukee today because my mom fled the Virgin Islands for her life. And Shannon, you here with me? You back, Shannon? And I'd like to break for your thoughts in a second, but I'm literally only in Milwaukee because one morning I woke up and obviously the occasional breakfast argument and fight. And this morning I walked to the kitchen and I saw my dad have a knife to my mother's throat and have her in a headlock. And that, for me, was the last image I really saw of my father for a long time, because I guess that was my mother's breaking point, to where she was like, you know what, to hell with this. My son done seen enough of this. I'm packing. She packed me and my little sister up in whatever garbage bag she could find, took a seaplane over to St. Croix, and ended up in Milwaukee. And that's where my Milwaukee story began. But it is rooted in so much trauma that I saw. And Shannon, I'd love to get your take on black love and why black men aren't intervening. And, you know, we have this male, female gender war going on. Like, oh, don't put your hands on nobody. And I don't subscribe to that mentality. But I'm going to pause and shut up to get your thoughts on this.
2: Just before I start talking, can you hear me right?
1: Yes, I can.
2: Okay, perfect, perfect. So first off, shout out to your mom, because that's not an easy thing to do. It's not as simple as like packing up and leaving. And I think that's important for us to like touch on as well. Like, people don't understand how hard that is, like, to uproot your life and go to far across the world just to save your children. And I think people fail to realize, a lot of these women, because I feel like a lot of times people are like, well, why don't you just leave? Why don't you just pack up and go away? Right? That in the ideal world, that is easy like that. But you have to understand, a lot of women are taking care of children. Mm-hmm. They already have family. It's not as easy as, I mean, I moved across the states and I don't have anybody out here. So I can only imagine somebody moving, having to worry about, okay, how do I get my kid to school? You have school systems where, like, if you don't pick your kid up, if they say they're sick and you don't pick them up within like 30 minutes, I think it is, they'll call CPS on you. So when you're moving and you don't have support, it's even harder. When you rely on somebody for income, even more hard. And it's not, I think abuse isn't even as simple as like somebody putting their hands on somebody, right? I think it starts with other ways to make sure you're isolated. They'll cut off contact with family and friends that might care about you. They'll make sure you are relying on them in more ways than financially. They'll make sure like you don't really have room to move around. So like I said, shout out to her for packing up and being able to move and making that move and doing what was right for her family. I do feel like emotional regulation plays a big part in this. I just feel like we have to focus on teaching people how to date, right? And some people will see like what you saw and be like, well, that's normal. My mom lived.
1: Right.
2: She was okay. That's right. How you're supposed to do it. That's how you keep your girl in check.
1: Correct.
2: But you took that and you
1: did something different. And we've heard people say that, right? We've heard people go on podcasts and say, oh, I, you know, but continue. I apologize for interrupting.
2: No, for sure. Because you hear that so often, right? Like, you hear like, Well, I survived it. She should be able to fight through it and be fine. Here's a little makeup. Like, people are so insensitive sometimes when it comes to these things. They don't understand, like, lives are at risk. I've seen, especially in Milwaukee, right? Like, I've seen people, like, lose friends that try to stand up for them because, like, the guy get mad enough to where they're about to end this woman's life, and they'll take the friend out, too. Like, you gotta go. So it's, like, more than just... It doesn't just affect one person. It's not as simple as, well, he hit you, it's okay, because, like, you're not a doctor. You hit me in the wrong way, I'm down, I'm out. And then who's going to take care of my kids? You know what I'm saying? Like, I had a cousin that passed away due to domestic violence. She tried to leave, and he knew where she worked. And he came to her job and killed her. So it's not as simple as just packing up and leaving. And I think as kids, like, when we're younger and we're first dating, you think of that as, like, that's something older people deal with. That's something, like, that happens, like, later in life, or that's it feels like it can't happen to you until you're too deep in it to realize this is my life now. So I think just, like, pointing out the signs, teaching kids how to date might be, like, a good starting point, because a lot of times in our community, I think we just tell them not to do something and don't prepare them for, okay, well, if you are dating, this is how you do it, right? Even for men, I feel like a lot of guys out there, they don't have, like, healthy role models to teach them this is how you date, this is how you treat a person. It's not, well, she pissed you off, you got to do her like this. Like, it's not like that. So, like I said, it just starts with us, like, really teaching our children how to date, how to treat one another.
1: We have Al on line one. Let's take a caller. If you have any questions you'd like to contribute, the number is 833-212-1017 on the Truth FM. How you doing, Al? Talk to us.
3: Well, first of all, men got to stop being so damn emotional. Number two, they don't know how to they don't know how to take rejection or know the answer no. And a lot of these men who stay in abusive relationships is P-whipped. Point blank, period. And the same with you women. There's too many men out here. You don't depend on nobody for no money. You don't depend on them for nothing. Some are meant to be one-night stands, point blank, period. And the real reason a lot of y'all women keep going through this case, you keep picking the bottom of the barrel, and you keep letting them nut in you. And now you got them in your house. But when they become homeless, they either get a white woman or become homosexual. It's too much penis out here, and you can go to work. Stop depending on a no-good MF-er to satisfy your needs. That's why y'all walking around here with black eyes and concussions. That don't supposed to hurt. But if you choose to stay in a relationship, if you like it, I love it. Ain't nobody got time for that. Have a good day.
1: Al, don't go nowhere yet, Al. Don't go anywhere.
3: What's up?
1: I want to ask you this, right? And I receive everything you said, right? But what about the people that say sometimes these women are literally fearing for their life and their kids' life? As Shannon stated, she had a cousin that left and got away, and she left. But the guy found out where she worked and came. And Shannon, am I saying this correctly, Shannon? I don't want to misspeak. And killed her. So you do have cases where women are leaving but still being murdered, still being attacked. And then I got my question why I wanted to keep you online, Al, because I love your take on this. I would love to hear your input about why aren't men intervening and just staying on the sideline and witnessing women get beat, women get abused, punched, choked, whatever the case may be. Or sometimes even just pulling their phones out and recording instead of trying to do something to help this woman.
3: Because men are pussy willows and punks, that's why. That's why. Because if you look at that woman and you see her as your mother, then you're going to step in. But also, if a woman stay, they might say, well, if she keep going back, let her get her ass beat. But if a man keep chasing after you, get you a rusty butcher knife and let it soak in water and wrap it up in aluminum foil. If you don't got no family members, let that butcher knife and that gun be a family member. Then you blow his ass away, black or white. Because it's a cemetery waiting for them. He can go sit right up there with God. Because if somebody raised him to put up there, he can sit right up there with that bastard and laugh with him. How about that?
1: Al, we always appreciate your energy on the truth. Please don't go anywhere. You are tuned in to the Lunch Break on the Truth 101.7 FM.
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0: 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We are talking about black love and what that looks like and why aren't black men intervening. We had a response in the chat. RC said, unfortunately, there are no supermen in this world anymore. And that's the reality of the matter. Shouts out to everybody in the chat. Not really a city girl. Shouts out to Reginald. TDR Network. 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TKS. Shouts out to everybody tuned in via our YouTube channel. 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And please don't forget, we do have the MilwaukeeCourier.com as well. A black paper where we are elevating black stories and changing our narratives and controlling our narratives in black media. Shannon, I'd love for you to continue on what you was saying before we went to break.
1: I feel like I've been thinking about the question why people don't step in more often. And that's in general, especially men, because like, as you know, like my social media platform is a decent size, and sometimes I'll go viral for one reason or the other, right? And it's funny to see because like I can go viral for like something completely innocent, but the way like you get thousands of comments and you never know what people have to say, right? And some people will jump on there being disrespectful for whatever reason, like, I bet she's this, I bet she ain't, da-da-da, like whatever.
0: Right.
1: My homeboy and
0: right,
1: like talking bad, right. He knew me, didn't even know me, but it just took for a man to simply say, "Hey, chill out."
0: Yeah,
1: in the energy chain. Oh, he big bro now. You don't know that man, but because a man said something to you, you corrected yourself. So I'm not saying people have to be Superman, right? I'm not saying they have to just start beating the guy up. You don't have to do that to make a difference, because a lot of these men that are doing that have gotten with it for so long, they start thinking that's normal. Their friends are watching them do it, laughing it off. People in their family laughing it off and acting like this stuff is okay, and it's not. And I think something as simple as somebody stepping in and saying, hey, you need to chill, that's not cool. Sometimes like in heated situations out in the public, I'm speaking, That'll stop something. You don't always have to be Superman, because I do see a lot of comments like that when we talk about domestic violence. Like, I'm not getting involved. I'm not saying anything, but they'll pick up their phone and record. They literally will turn away. Oh, she got it. Bye. But sometimes in situations like that, yo, what's going on? Like they say, even like when a crime is happening, just being yourself present. Like, hey, I see you. What are you doing?
0: Yeah.
1: People run off.
0: Yeah. And then. The audacity to post it too. So I have a huge problem with people that call themselves men that stand around, record domestic violence situations, and then post it. And then you have the sector of the male species that say, oh, I'm not getting involved because I'm not gonna get killed over this woman I don't know, and she's gonna end up back with him anyway. So you have a section of the male population that has that mentality about intervening as well. And for me, I can't speak for everybody, but if I see something, I'm intervening. I am getting up. I have jumped off of stages performing at community events where young people were fighting, and it's like, yo, stop.
1: Yeah.
0: But we have this culture where we want to pull the phone out and record, pull the phone out and record, pull the phone out and record, not assist.
1: A lot of people don't have that. I feel like they don't have heart in that way, because I'm not even a man. Obviously, that's what I was told. But I'm not a man. I'm a small woman. You know what I'm saying? I'm
0: 500
1: something pounds, but like something crazy, I'm going to say something. Something in me is just like, I can't sit here and just let this happen. Like, I don't even think about like, oh, well, I don't want to. No, what's going on over there? What are you doing? That's not okay. Chill. What's going on? You know what I mean? I'm going to intervene. I don't know what it is that holds people back and some complacent, I think the word is, and what's going on them. But that's just something like, I don't know. People need to stop normalizing that. And like, I recently saw a video on TikTok where a guy was approaching a woman and he was trying to like, I think get her number or something. And he starts grabbing her face and she ends up beating this man up and people don't step in until she's getting the best of the man.
0: Then
1: he was literally trying to choke her out, grab her face, and nobody stepped in. But she's getting the best of this man. Now they pulling her off of him.
0: Now they want to intervene. He getting his butt whooped. Man. Well, Shannon, it's almost that time for us to clock back in to work after our lunch break. You will be here tomorrow. You will be here tomorrow.
1: Y'all don't even know.
0: And you could come use my Wi-Fi in studio. And we they said your audio was a little jumpy. I was like, that's all right, you know, Shannon got that cricket out there, but
1: listen, I got an upgrade from the $10 plan.
0: No, I'm excited for you to get in studio tomorrow, Shannon. I know we're going to have a good time. Once again, happy anniversary to my wife. Don't go anywhere. 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

0: Great morning. I told you to be right there. Great morning, Truth Nation.
1: I know that bothered you.
0: Yeah, I know.
1: It bothered you.
0: I feel like I'm late because I was right. I was like, yeah, let me go. And
1: our producer said,
0: Wait a minute. Let it ride.
1: Hold on. Let it ride.
0: Let it ride.
1: Homer was like, I can't.
0: I know.
1: Do it. I cannot.
0: It just keep calling me. I'd be like, great morning, Truth Nation, at 7. I'm like, yeah.
1: Be excited. Yeah. Ready to go. You can't help it.
0: Yeah.
1: You can't help it.
0: So when we were asked to hold up, wait a minute, before we go right in,
1: I'm like, wait a minute.
0: I was like, okay, we're going to be late. It's getting later. It's close to midnight, you know.
1: Right. Hey, but, I get it.
0: But great morning, Truth Nation. Welcome to Truth in the Morning on the award-winning 101.7 FM, The Truth. We are broadcasting live inside the American Family Insurance Studio in the heart of downtown at The Avenue. I am the legendary Homer Blow, along with my girl
1: Bailey Coleman. Isn't it just like you? I think it's because of, you know, our background in radio it's almost like double dutch. Where you about to jump in? You like, let's go. And somebody says, hold on. You like what?
0: Now you looking
1: it.
0: Like Mortal Kombat.
1: Exactly.
0: Trying
1: to get in.
0: Hi, great morning, Save here. How you doing, Phil, our producer?
2: I'm good. Just thinking about the upcoming apocalypse.
1: He's always way deeper than us.
0: Yeah.
1: Okay, there we go.
0: How deep? Deeper than the ocean. So you want to give us a heads up on the apocalypse?
1: Yeah, so we can make sure.
0: Is that what we were waiting for before I could start? Because I was sitting here like, I'm telling you, I was double dutch like Bailey was saying. We up there like, come on.
1: Right. We like, we can do it. We got this. You
2: know? No, you just got to let the audience settle in. You got to let the beat ride out.
0: Oh, they be right there.
1: They already there.
0: Yeah, they be ready.
1: They ready to go.
0: Especially for a man that says consistently at 8 a.m. if you were supposed to be at work at 8 a.m., you're late. So, especially for me. So, I had to kind of get used to that.
1: They ready.
0: They be ready. Nurse Ariane Kawana, everybody, Willie Jones, they there.
1: They all there.
0: Sister Lorena Star Marie, Anita Nicole, Tracy Hay, they there.
1: Yeah.
0: They there. Jasmine West, Venus Jones, they there.
1: Everybody there.
0: Yeah, they there. I'll have to get adjusted to that, Truth Nation.
1: Had you messed up, huh?
0: Yeah. Bailey could see it.
1: Yeah, I could see it.
0: Bailey could see it.
1: I can like, see it. Because there's a part of me, too.
0: Yeah.
1: That...
0: It's
1: because
0: time.
1: It's just like, if you know you're supposed to come at a certain time, you're supposed to jump in.
0: We'd be like, what's up with the dead air?
1: Exactly.

0: What happened?
1: Even though there's music playing, you're like, yeah. Wait, hold on. I'm supposed to be talking. Wait a minute. You want me to what? You get a little messed up.
0: It's the program director, brand manager in us. Exactly. That's what that is.
1: Exactly.
0: That's it. That's exactly. It. That's all.
1: Exactly.
0: But yeah, but I'll adapt. But just know I'm a big shit dude. Like,
1: yeah, wait a minute. Hold on.
0: Now? Can I go now? Okay, great morning. So yeah, it's like it's in there. It's in there. But we get it. We get it. But great morning. Love you. Appreciate you to everybody on our YouTube page. Make sure while you're there, you hit the like and subscribe button.
1: Absolutely.
0: Again, as we continue our journey to 8,000. So we're less than 100 away from being there. So hashtag that part, hashtag facts.
1: Exactly.
0: See, Anita Nicole said, exactly, Homer. Grace is important. You're not late, right?
1: You go, right.
0: But let's see, who are we here? Yeah, Nurse Aaron Kawanda said, we here 100.
1: Yeah,
0: absolutely.
1: I see you.
0: Yeah, we see you. We can see clearly now. You know, the mics are on.
1: Okay.
0: Now, Bailey, how was your evening yesterday?
1: My evening was good.
0: Mm-hmm.
1: Yeah.
0: There you go.
1: Yeah. My evening, how was yours?
0: It was great. You know, again, like continuing to prep for the party. But yeah, so anything related to that is still a relaxing thing for me because I get the excitement of what is to come on June 27th and to see the children enjoying themselves.
1: Right.
0: Yeah. Blake Gump said, good morning, family. Always ready. Stay ready. There you go.
1: Blake. There it is, Blake.
0: There you go. Yeah, that part. But I will learn. Discipline.
1: It just is, you know what? It's something that we learned a long time ago. So it's just is what it is, right?
0: Right. Absolutely. Mm-hmm. Bailey, here's an interesting fact. That is
1: a factoid.
0: Yes.
1: A Homer factoid.
0: Well, actually, it's a CBS 58 story. Uh-huh. But it says that Wisconsin ranks number 8 worst road rage in America. Milwaukee drivers react to the new report. And it says Milwaukee is, you know, but just going state by state.
1: Right.
0: They have an actual breakdown.
1: State by state. So where is Wisconsin, since the city of Milwaukee is the worst?
0: Well, Wisconsin is number 8 in the worst, ranked in the worst drivers.
1: Okay.
0: Now, I don't see the city breakdown in this National Consumer Affairs report.
1: Okay.
0: But who else? I can give you, I can start at 18 and go to number 1.
1: Okay, some reason you want to start at 18. That's an odd number.
0: That's where it shows here.
1: Okay, all right. I'm sure.
0: Oh, okay, hang on. Hold on. It's a scroll bar. Oh,
1: okay.
0: Okay, it got 51.
1: Oh, 51. Oh,
0: now I'm gonna hit him. And if it's your state, you just get ready. 51 is Maine. 50 is California.
1: 50?
0: Yes,
1: is California. The 50th worst state for
0: road rage driving. Yeah.
1: Oh, I don't believe that at all. I have lived in California many years ago.
0: So this is a lie.
1: It's a lie.
0: Okay.
1: Because guess what?
0: What?
1: I lived in California.
0: There you go.
1: It was a long time ago. And guess what, Homer?
0: What?
1: It was bad back then.
0: So yeah, you can only imagine that it's number 49, Utah. Number 48.
1: Are there
0: Utah?
1: I mean, I don't even think
0: black people.
2: It's a chill place.
1: Lots of
2: Mormons.
1: Yeah, absolutely.
0: Yeah, there you go.
1: There it is. That's why I don't believe this.
0: That's what I'm saying. I'm like, yeah, we are alluding.
1: Everybody's
0: to.
1: Related to each other. And
0: yeah, in a way that they should be related in some cases. Yes, this is my baby mom. Meet my sister Sarah. Be like, what the helly? What the helly? Okay. So, all right. 48, Iowa. 47, Ohio. 46, Virginia. 45.

0: Yeah. No.
1: Yeah, you can believe
0: driving
1: that.
0: Is crazy out there because, you know, it's almost like California now. Whenever you go somewhere, you're in a boatload of traffic.
1: Some people would use another word for that, but we understand radio etiquette.
0: Yes, exactly.
1: Boatload. No, it's a...
0: right.
1: We need Al.
0: Oh, right.
1: MKE to put it in
0: sugar
1: there.
0: Honey iced tea.
1: There you go.
0: Of traffic. And when I tell you, I mean, like in the middle of the night, if you go someplace at 10 o'clock at night, you got all this traffic. And people are just like outraged, honking their horns, cutting you off, all the things, y'all. It's way worse than here because there's more people there.
1: Right.
0: And it's just like, it's ridiculous. It's ridiculous. So, I mean, that they're 46 in Milwaukee is number 8. Oh, I can't believe that.
1: No, that's Washington is 44.
0: Okay, they're 44.
1: And Wisconsin is number eight. Yeah.
0: I can't believe that. It's, the whole thing is wrong.
2: Have you
0: Toss
2: not?
0: It out the window. Trash it. Trash the survey. The survey is wrong, Homer. Okay. There's no way. No, them,
1: I'm just reading what Consumer Affairs
0: says. I love my home state and my hometown.
1: Yes.
0: There's just way too many people there, and they act ignorant. They're ignorant out on the road. I'm just letting y'all know right now, you go to Washington State, you better buckle up and get you an Uber. Maybe you don't even, I don't know.
1: A Waymo.
0: or something, because I'm going to tell you now, it ain't no uh-uh. No.
1: Before we get to a break. And Troop Nation, y'all can chime in on this.
0: 833-212-1017.
1: You think some of these should have been higher up?
0: Yes. That should have been at least number three. And they say California is what?
1: For, like 50?
0: What?
1: Yeah, it's 50.
0: They need to trash, just burn it up. Throw the Drake album in there and just torch the whole
1: Journal
0: thing.
1: Of Consumer Research under Consumer Affairs. You got it wrong there, that from what we're hearing. But let's see. We got Mississippi, 43. Kentucky, 42. South Dakota, 41. 40.
0: South Dakota? 40. Like, is there anybody there besides cows? And I mean, what is going on in South Dakota? Mountains and stuff? Cows? Pastures? What is going on? They got... I mean, their road rage is worse than Seattle's.
1: Yeah,
0: really?
1: I'm going to say 40 before we go to our break and then come back with 39 through number one. Number 40 is Michigan.
0: Michigan?
1: Yeah, they number 40.
0: I can't believe that. Yeah. They got to be at least in the top 10. Come on now.
1: We're in the top 10.
0: You know how crazy it is there?
1: I know.
0: I've been there. I've seen the people. I've driven the streets.
1: I have too. And I agree. 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We got to take care of some bills.
0: Telling you, trash the survey.
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0: Okay, all right, cool. We're here for those who just think we are insane.
1: Let me tell you. When I get in the car with my sister in Seattle, she's a road rager. She don't play. She know what it is. Me and Kendall, we get to singing that song right there. And I swear, inevitably, when she starts driving, we get in the car with her. That song comes on the radio.
0: Wow.
1: And we just be like, move. Get out the way. And she just start laughing. Shut up, y'all. Shut up.
0: Troop Nation, we want you to know that was all impromptu. There was no rehearsal in advance. We just started. As we are talking about, Wisconsin has been ranked number 8 in the worst road rage.
1: And so, my hometown, Seattle, Washington.
0: It's 44.
1: It's 44. And they are, let me tell you something.
0: California's 50.
1: I've lived in both places. And I'm here to tell you, they both need to be in the top 10.
0: Okay.
1: Top 10. And worse than Wisconsin. No way.
0: Mm-hmm.
1: I'm telling you now, I've lived it.
0: Right.
1: You got to literally make sure your seatbelt's on and you are driving defensively and offensively. When you out there, you got to put on your game face when you get in the car out there.
0: Mm-hmm.
1: It ain't no, you know, Wisconsin, you might come upon somebody every so many miles. Right here, they jump in the car and it's on. It is on.
0: They are cracking up on the YouTube page. There's a free poll put up. Should Wisconsin be ranked 8th in the country for road rage? 75% say yes. And 25% say no for the brief poll. But there were some other comments. I mean, Nurse Arian Kawanda said, I can agree with you on California, Shay Shay Foo Foo, because yep. I also lived in Sacramento, California.
1: There you go.
0: They need a top 5 spot for
1: yep,
0: sure.
1: Yep, yep.
0: And she said, Mississippi shouldn't even be on there with all them dirt roads. She said, now, Florida definitely has to be in the top 3. We will see as I continue to read.
1: And she right with the Mississippi, the dirt roads in Mississippi. Right. They got so many unpaved roads down there. How could they have road rage? They got to get over the dirt road. She right.
0: Hey, listen.
1: They got towns without paved roads.
0: All right, so let me continue with the list, and then Troop Nation, we definitely want to hear your thoughts and opinions on this, because this is something that popped up. I was like, oh, what? We number 8, Wisconsin.
1: I don't know how that works out.
0: So I left off with number 40, which was Michigan. Number 39, Illinois. Number 38.
1: 39?
0: Yes.
1: I mean, I'm scared to drive in Chicago. I am scared to drive in Chicago. Are you kidding me?
0: They have a different style of driving in Chicago.
1: Yes, they have a whole different situation with the driving.
0: So number 38, Alaska.
1: Alaska shouldn't even be on the list.
0: Well, they sliding.
1: Do they drive up there?
0: Sliding.
1: I mean, what is
0: okay.
1: Okay.
0: They're 38. Oklahoma is 37. Number 36 is West Virginia. Number 35, Massachusetts. Boston, Beantown, and all of that. Number 34, Arizona. Out there in the desert, they number 34. 33 is Vermont. 32 is New York. I thought New York. Have been, yeah, I thought they would have been.
1: No.
0: Yeah, they give you.
1: They crazy drive.
0: The bird. Are and you? Everything.
1: Man, I have almost been hit in New York at least twice.
0: All you hear is horns in New York.
1: And I'm a pedestrian. I'm a pedestrian almost getting hit. They don't play out there.
0: I know.
1: Even when you got the green light and you're supposed to be walking, you better run.
0: Number 31, Oregon. Number 30, Delaware.
1: Wait a minute. Oregon. Okay. They always say Oregon and Washington. 31. They right there together. So you mean to tell me they 31, they got a higher rate?
0: Okay.
1: Trash the list. Then Washington State, trash the list.
0: Number 29, Kansas. Number 28, Georgia.
1: Kansas is higher. Okay. You know what?
0: And Winky, we see you. We gotta get to you. I just want to get through the numbers here. Let's see. Number 27, South Carolina. Number 26, Minnesota. Number 20, number 25, Missouri. Number 24, Alabama.
1: Alabama? Alabama?
0: Sweet Home Alabama. Okay.
1: What is going on?
0: Number 23, North Dakota.
1: Are you kidding me? North Dakota has more Ragers. Okay.
0: Number 22, Nebraska.
1: Nebraska? Does anybody go to Nebraska? Okay. They need to trash this list.
0: Number 21, Texas. They should be higher.
1: They should be higher.
0: They damn sure should be higher.
1: Yeah, absolutely.
0: Number 20, Idaho.
1: Idaho? You are kidding me.
0: Ain't nothing but potatoes. Number 19, Indiana.
1: Indiana? Okay, listen. Everything's spread apart in Indiana.
0: Uh-huh.
1: Okay. I got some cousins down there. We don't have to talk about it. But right. I'm just saying, no way. Indiana.
0: Number 18, Washington, D.C. Number 17, Pennsylvania. Number 16, Rhode Island. Number 15.
1: Rhode Island.
0: Maryland.
1: Who go over there? You go over there?
0: No.
1: Ain't nobody going over to Rhode Island?
0: Number 14, Tennessee. Number 13.
1: How is Tennessee number 14 and California is in the 40s or something? What is that? You could tell this list need to be trashed.
0: Number 13, Connecticut. Florida is number 12.
1: Florida should be in the top 10.
0: I agree.
1: Without question.
0: I agree.
1: There are certain states that just need to be in the top 10. It don't even matter. You know they have higher populations, more traffic and all of that.
0: Number 11, Wyoming.
1: Wyoming?
0: Yeah.
1: Oh, my God.
0: Number 10,
1: Number
0: 10, North Carolina. Now, I don't get how they did this and you're on an island. Number 9 is Hawaii.
1: Come on now.
0: Aloha, okay?
1: And a peaceful island at that.
0: And number 8, Wisconsin. Number 7, Montana.
1: Montana. You know what, Homer? Where'd this list come from?
0: Consumer Affairs.
1: They
0: the Journal of Consumer Research.
1: Montana is at number 7. There ain't nothing but horses and cows out there. What is going on?
0: Well, you know that horsepower. I had to go there. Because you said the horses. They got a lot of horsepower. Number 6, Nevada. Number 5, New Jersey. Number 4, Colorado. Number 3.
1: Wait a minute. Back up. Colorado is number. Y'all know this list is trash, right? Y'all do know that, right? I don't know who over there, or maybe they're working for the current administration.
0: Well, no, it says they're not a government agency.
1: You know what? I don't believe that. I don't believe that. You believe that?
0: No. Number 3, Louisiana. Number 2, New Mexico. And number 1, Arkansas. Xavier, you agree with Arkansas being number 1?
2: Well, if you look at the list, look at the gun ownership per state. Look at Milwaukee. All the stories that you guys report on, people shooting people for simple bumping people. Mm-hmm. I'm surprised you guys are surprised that we're 8.
0: Well, I thought that we would be up a little higher. That's unfortunately.
2: That makes sense.
0: I was like, okay. But they did say Milwaukee. I don't see the breakdown of the actual cities like that. But we do have Winky Blue, who's been patiently holding on the Truth Talk text lines. Great morning, Winky Blue. Love you. Appreciate you. You hear the rankings of road rage. What's your truth this morning?
3: Well, this is a very good topic because there's a method behind the madness of this list, and it's like you said, it's not a government agency. I think it's probably sought after and put out there by Vision Zero. That's why California is way up there, number 1, because they have to show that Vision Zero.
0: No, California was number 50.
3: Number 50, right.
0: Yeah.
1: Well, they ain't got no Ragers out there. Yeah. They ain't got none.
3: That's what I'm saying. Vision Zero. See, they have to show that Vision Zero is working. So California would have to be no casualties or no road rage, because they're the ones that are pushing Vision Zero. And the reason why we so low, because we just getting started on Vision
1: Zero. Oh,
0: we
1: high.
0: We number eight.
3: we number eight. Well, okay.
0: Out of the 51 states. Yep, yeah, go ahead.
3: Number eight. The reason why we're number eight is because we're just getting started, and we want. See, it's only probably about six or seven whole states that have accepted Vision Zero. Although there's a bunch of cities that have accepted it. All of these bump outs and roundabouts. This is, you know, to control the traffic, to basically control us on how they want us to move. This Vision Zero is supposed to bring down casualties. But guess what? It causes more casualties. So I can see California be all of those, the ones that you were just naming, that's up high, that seems to have no action. Those are the ones that have actually adopted it. It ain't but about seven or eight of them that actually adopted Vision Zero. Now, there's cities, and they're trying to get the whole state. See, Wisconsin don't have the whole state. Milwaukee's the first one doing it. And, well, it might be a couple other little townships, but they want to move this Vision Zero thing forward, and we need to fight back, because Vision Zero actually caused more life loss than the reckless driving. And you might say, what you mean? You better stop. No, because every time a paramedic got to stop to get to a hospital, or especially if you got trauma, you got to go way out the freighter. Every time you, and then you got a single line, the paramedics is blowing the horn. He right there, that boy bleeding out, grandma having a stroke, whatever. Every time you got to go and hit a speed bump, you got to slow down, you got to pick it up. See, so this, and that's what they've been talking about in a lot of these meetings, that's pushing back against this mess. So it seems that it's a great thing. But in reality, how many lives have really been lost to this Vision Zero thing? And they put fear in us, and we all put our hands up. I'm tired of the road running these red lights and carrying on, and look at that, he just ran a light. But guess what? In reality, this joint actually assists stuff that exists. Casualties. And I got to say something else before this moment.
0: Yeah, go
3: ahead. I heard Al saying the sugar honey iced tea. You invented that, Homer, 20 years ago.
0: Yeah.
3: So Al, I want to pick that up. Al might don't even know where it came from. But you invented that sugar honey iced tea stuff, probably, like I say, over 20 years ago.
0: Yeah.
3: So with that, I'll land, right?
0: All right. Thank you, Winky Blue. Yeah, like I said, I've had acronyms for it.
1: Oh, yeah, you've been doing acronyms for a minute.
0: Yeah, we got to get ready to take care of some bills.
1: When we come back, I want to tell everybody what Vision Zero is, what he's talking
0: about. Thank you, thank you. 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
0: Welcome back. Truth in the Morning. I'm the legendary Homer Blow along with my girl,
1: Bailey Coleman.
0: And we were going over this list, which, again, I like to, you know, state where the information is coming from. So you can go to the site and you can dig up. And,
1: right.
0: And they got a lot of different things of how they came up with this.
1: Do they have a, yeah, that's what I was asking. What's some of the criteria? Because this is like, this list is just.
0: Yeah, I know. But it goes with the methodology of it.
1: Okay, what's their methodology?
0: The Consumer Affairs Research Team analyzed the 50 most populous U.S. metropolitan areas with sufficient data to identify the cities with worst traffic. Throughout this analysis, city and metro may be used interchangeably, though all data is analyzed at the Metropolitan Statistical Area, MSA is the acronym for it, level. For each category and metric, the metropolitan area with the highest value received the maximum number of points, with all other metros receiving relative scores. Category scores were summed to calculate an overall score out of 100.
1: Okay, what did all that mean?
0: Yeah. Well, maybe they'll
1: so do they
0: help
1: have
0: learn
1: guns
0: today.
1: Do they have guns involved with this?
0: Well, you know, this
1: survey?
0: One is the this one is just the particular traffic. That's why I say I would tell people to go and go to the site. It's Consumer Affairs and Journal of Consumer Research. So that is what you would be Alexa, Google, Bing, whatever the hell you use.
1: Okay. Bing's
0: Siri.
1: Still around?
0: Yes, it is, unfortunately. Oh, okay. You know, whatever it is that you use to get your information.
1: I would say, yeah, you know, about Bing.
0: Yeah. But you were talking about where
1: Vision
0: when
1: Zero.
0: We had Winky. Winky Blue on the line, and he brought up Vision Zero.
1: So let's roll back and talk about what Vision Zero is.
0: There
1: it's
0: we
1: a
0: go.
1: Global road safety strategy that's aimed at eliminating all traffic fatalities and serious injuries while promoting safe, equitable mobility for everyone. You guys have seen these commercials. Mm-hmm. Right? Zero deaths in Wisconsin and all that kind
0: I
1: of
0: know
1: stuff.
0: I have.
1: Yeah, you've seen them because they featured lots of different, what I would call local celebrities and stuff like that, including Donald Driver, I think,
0: yep,
1: did one.
0: Absolutely.
1: Yeah. And Vision Zero is a multinational initiative first introduced in Sweden back in 1995. And officially adopted by the Swedish Parliament in 1997, through all of that, it traveled through to the United States. And, you know, in order to be a part of this initiative here in the United States, there are over 100 things that the state has to do in order to get in on the initiative, to be a part of it. And I think there may be some funds attached to it, that kind of thing. But that's what it is. So you get a better idea of what Winky was talking about. And
0: you've been informed.
1: That
0: we'll have here on The Truth on The Grapevine with Manon Sabir, which is on from 1 p.m. to 4 p.m. Central Standard Time on The Truth 101.7. And they'll be talking about Vision Zero. We will have guests from the city and Vision Zero on Manon Sabir's show, The Grapevine, at 1 p.m. Central Standard Time. So you want to get even more clarity. You want to be able to ask your questions and get answers and find out the truth so you'll better understand what this is and say, do you believe it's working? And how did they come up with their numbers and things of that nature?
1: Right.
0: So get involved.
1: In the meantime, you can go on the city.milwaukee.gov/VisionZero and get up to date on it because it's right there.
0: You know,
1: the initiative and all the things. So even with this afternoon, when you tune in and you check it out, you'll be even more up to date on it. On what it is and the initiative and all these things.
0: And here, another thing to keep in line with that, when we talk about the information on this Consumer Affairs website, please go and Google it and look for yourself. I always tell people, you can hear us talk about things, but I always say, go do your own research. Go do your own research.
1: Dive in on it.
0: Some people will discredit this and discredit that. And it's like when we were talking about the $1.8 billion budget that was passed by MPS. And Blake Gump had called in and he was going on a whole tangent. And I was like, hold up. It's all there. All the information you need. So
1: I mean, even with this Vision Zero, they have a 2025 annual report that's posted there so you can see what's going on. You know, and if it's beneficial, if it's working, and, you know, you can get all the information. It's just a deep dive. And you know what?
0: Absolutely.
1: It just adds to your life. You know a little bit more.
0: Absolutely. And on this Consumer Affairs page, it says article sources. You can go down and click. And it says Consumer Affairs writers primarily rely on government data, industry experts, and original research from other reputable publications to inform their work. Specific sources for this article include the U.S. Census Bureau, Explorer Census Data, which was accessed May 11, 2026, letting you know that they're keeping it up to date. Also, the Federal Highway Administration quarterly urban congestion reports. All these that I'm reading were done and accessed on May 11, 2026. So you know it's a current situation.
1: Right.
0: National Highway Traffic Safety Administration, Metro, NYU Wagner, Open Plans, San Francisco Municipal Transportation Agency, the Houston Chronicle, clicktohouston.com. This is where they access all of the data that's on the topic that we're talking about now for their story. Go ahead, Bailey.
1: You know, even if you go on the government website, city.milwaukee.gov/VisionZero, you can check out upcoming events that are happening in conjunction with this Families for Safe Streets. There's a workshop that's coming up on June 9th. You can check out the city's action plan, the traffic violence dashboard, how you can take action. You can get the whole rundown on it.
0: Right, and that's it. That's all. And
1: you might find that Blake is, not Blake. Yes, that Blake is in here. No. Yeah. But that
0: Blake
1: Winky,
0: Gump invented the font.
1: Right.
0: To type all this information and data in.
1: So you might find, though, that Winky might have a little conspiracy theory going on. But, you know, the information is here, so you don't have to feel like you don't know.
0: Right. And hiding it from you.
1: Right. Because they ain't hiding.
0: It's in plain sight.
1: Yeah, well, absolutely. Yeah. I mean, you've seen the commercials, right?
0: Yeah.
1: Yeah.
0: Absolutely. Mm-hmm. So, again, Troop Nation, we see you on the Troop Talk text lines. If you can hold through, we got to take care of some bills because taking care of bills is how we make sure that we get paid.
1: Exactly.
0: So the more bills, I know y'all may hate them, but the more bills, the merrier. me and Bailey was thinking about asking for a raise.
1: Okay, listen.
0: And then it'd be like, Truth in the Morning will no longer exist. Okay. It'll be replaced.
1: Shout out to Biko. Listen, shout out to Biko. He texted us right now.
0: Absolutely.
1: All right. He going to break.
0: Go to break. No, that is not what his text was about. But you're listening to Truth in the Morning on the award-winning 101.7 The Truth. I am the legendary Home Blow along with my girl.
1: Bailey Coleman. Oops.
0: Truth Nation. We see you on the lines. Hopefully you can hold through the break and we'll come right to you. We'll be black.
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0: Speeding down the street. Okay.
1: Okay.

0: reminds me of Hovind.
1: Okay, exactly.
0: The Rock. We've got patient Troop Nation listeners and supporters that are on our Troop Talk text line. Mm-hmm. You can get in, too,
1: yes,
0: by calling
1: 833-212-1017. Or that you can text us there as well.
0: That's right. So we've got Al, Al MKE. Great morning. Love you. Appreciate
1: good
0: you.
1: Good morning, Al.
0: Talking about Vision Zero. You hear us talking about ranking number 8, Wisconsin ranking number 8.
1: I can't wait until my family listens back to this show.
0: What's your truth, Al?
2: My truth is, you know, I can't really argue it, but we wouldn't need Vision Zero if we had respect for drivers.
1: Hello.
2: And when you look at certain neighborhoods like Calhoun and Capitol Drive or Blue Mountain Brookfield Road, they don't need Vision Zero. 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Mm-hmm. Everybody want to drive like they're going to close a $1 million deal with no insurance.
1: That part.
2: No registration or driver's license.
1: Yeah.
2: You know, like your last, like, you know, Winky called in talking about Vision Zero. 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You know, so Vision Zero wouldn't do you no purpose because you don't keep your truck on a half a tank. So Vision Zero is from the lack of Vision Zero is from the lack of responsibility and the lack of being a liability. So Vision Zero wouldn't serve him no purpose. Vision Zero is for the people who have no insurance. Vision Zero is for the people who always got to pay paying premiums. Because everybody want to act like we shouldn't be afraid, but when they hit your car, they want to do a hit and run like some of their parents who raised them did. That's why they always giving an excuse. Well, you know, I got to take care of kids. Kids can tell you not take your foot off the brake and put it on the gas. This is from the lack of responsibility. So to you people who are listening, just be responsible drivers and always keep your car over a half a tank of gas. And you don't have to worry about nobody pushing you out of traffic. Have a great day, everybody.
0: Ooh, thank you.
1: Thank you, Al.
0: We've got Mr. Lee. Mr. Lee, great morning. Love you. Appreciate you. You hear the conversation about the traffic and road rage. What's your truth, Mr. Lee?
3: Man, well.

0: quite poignant fella. Yes, so my experience, so this word comes to mind when it comes to road rage, because I've been frequent to half of those places that you name, but that word is bogarting. I'm quite sure y'all remember that.
1: Yeah.
0: Bogarting.
1: Yep,
0: yes,
1: yeah.
0: Yes, that was a big word. So it, back in the day, going even frequent to Chicago, I was told after getting my license that, be careful. They're going to bogart down there. And I learned what that meant is when you get ready to put your blinker on, every car that's behind you is going to fly around you, cut you off, and treat you like you're not supposed to get over.
1: Exactly.
0: So I thought at least Chicago would have been number one.
1: There you go. There it is.
2: They did tell us, though.
1: Yeah.
2: They did tell us where they got the information. The Federal Highway Administration and National Highway Traffic Safety Administration.
1: They never drove in Chicago. They never drove in Chicago.
0: Watch this. Now, you're talking about dirt roads. Believe it or not, take that same driving in Chicago, add it to the dirt roads in Birmingham, Twisty Roads, Birmingham, Alabama.
1: Uh-huh.
0: I mean, that should have been up there on the list. So I'll leave it at that and continue to laugh. Thank you, guys.
2: Yes, absolutely. We appreciate you. Again, Troop Nation, if you want to get in on this.
1: They ain't never drove in Chicago. They ain't never drove in Seattle. They just doing the numbers.
2: They're just taking the numbers. Federal Highway Administration.
1: They ain't go out there and experience.
2: And
1: they'd be like,
2: national,
1: so and so, number
2: which
1: one.
2: Are government agencies, though. Those. So, but yeah. But no, I mean, I'd be like, nah, ask Waymo. Look at the cameras from Waymo.
1: Okay.
2: And all the autonomous driving vehicles.
1: Yes.
2: Yeah. Ask them.
1: Yeah, absolutely.
2: Because they filming everything.
1: Yeah, they are. You're right.
2: They stop and like, why is our Waymo stopping? Did you see that? Y'all didn't prepare us for
1: okay.
2: that. Y'all better go black inside and do some more adjustments.
1: Okay.
2: Because this ain't like the Jetsons.
1: No, not at all.
2: Everybody just minding their business. Nah.
1: Okay.
2: Be like, why? What is that? Be like, no, Waymo ain't trying to swerve.
1: Exactly.
2: Waymo is trying to take you from point A to point B, and then to point C, and then to point D.
1: Exactly.
2: That's it. That's all. Be like, I don't understand this. Waymo be out there confused. Like, we're going to stop here because these cars
1: exactly
2: not doing what they're supposed to do.
1: Exactly.
2: Yeah. Can you imagine Waymo getting a ticket?
1: No,
2: I couldn't either. But they do say that they have problem with the Waymo cars because of, like, they haven't got adjusted to, like, when there's puddles of water, how to navigate around it.
1: Oh, really?
2: Yeah.
1: Oh, wow.
2: Found that information out while I was in Texas.
1: Oh, okay.
2: I was like, wow. You know,
1: do they
2: have them in Texas?
1: They have them in Texas?
2: Yeah.
1: I know my cousin rode one in New York.
2: Mm-hmm.
1: He lives in New York. And he was like, I can't believe this. Ain't nobody up here. Hold on. Wait a minute.
2: You know, and a lot of people, like, there are a lot of people who are terrified to try to be in a driverless car, right?
1: Right.
2: But I say that technology has been preparing us for this for the longest.
1: Yeah.
2: And what I mean by that is, your car will vibrate your seat or your steering wheel when you swerving out of the lane. Like, hey, get it together.
1: Yep.
2: Get it together.
1: Yeah, it'll beep. Beep, beep.
2: Absolutely.
1: Oh, I'm sorry.
2: Absolutely.
1: I'm sorry.
2: And the front-facing cameras and the rear-facing cameras is like,
1: all the things.
2: So it's kind of getting you to where it's like, all right. And then you got the driverless car. You know, you like Teslas. You end up putting them in the mode, and it's taking you where you got to go.
1: Yeah, I had a former boss.
2: Mm-hmm.
1: He had like 3 or 4 Teslas.
2: Wow.
1: And they all drove for him because he had a little vision situation.
2: Okay.
1: Yeah.
2: See what I'm saying? But so it's like people have been exposed to it, but they don't even understand that, like, you really are in a situation where there are cars that can park for you.
1: Yeah, absolutely.
2: I'm talking about your car type thing. Like, not the Waymo car.
1: Exactly.
2: I'm talking about your car.
1: Your car,
2: so I just say that it's all been a setup to kind of get you adjusted to, like, here's where technology is going.
1: Yeah.
2: Here's where the future is going.
1: Yeah.
2: And my problem is the people who are afraid of what's next because it's coming. whether you want to accept it, whether you want to face it or not,
1: yeah,
2: it's coming.
1: Yeah.
2: And you either going to...
1: Have you ridden in a Waymo?
2: No, but I don't... I wouldn't be afraid.
1: I don't know.
2: Bailey!
1: I don't know. I don't know about all that.
2: Come on, Bailey.
1: I don't know.
2: Bailey.
1: I'll have to look at it. Maybe have somebody go around the block once or twice so I could see you came back safely. I don't know. I do not know. I probably would do it if I was on a trip and didn't have a choice.
2: But we trust all these other people that are driving around us, and they are the ones killing us. I heard about the Waymo.
1: I heard about the Waymo.
2: Oh.
1: Killing nobody.
2: Now, when power goes out, then it's a whole problem for Waymo.
1: Because
2: it's electric.
1: I'm just old school.
2: And it just
1: stops.
2: I
1: still got a problem with Uber.
2: Damn.
1: I take a picture of the Uber driver. I don't know.
2: Well,
1: you.
2: I mean, yeah, you should.
1: You know,
2: I mean, you should have got
1: it to somebody. I send it to somebody. As soon as I get it, I be like, all right, this who picking me up, y'all.
2: But if you can also share your ride. You can share.
1: Yeah, like, I've done that before, too. Yeah. I didn't like that. So I don't really know.
2: Bailey,
1: people get in the car.
2: You had to come into
1: the car with you.
2: You got to come into the light.
1: Surely it's less expensive, but you know what?
2: It's more Uber drivers that need to be afraid of their passengers.
1: Probably.
2: I'm just saying.
1: But
2: Xavier, what's your thoughts?
1: You're right.
2: You driving a driverless car? You riding that? Or
1: of
2: have
1: course
2: you ridden
1: he
2: in
1: is.
2: One?
1: He probably
3: I haven't
1: has.
3: Ridden in one, but I don't mind it.
1: He don't mind it. He don't care. He ready to rock out. Xavier said, I'm in.
3: I get paid if
1: there
3: they
1: you
3: crash.
1: Go. Yeah, that's
2: okay,
1: true.
2: See, now that's a problem that I have that when
1: what?
2: People say things like that, right?
1: Why?
2: I have to tell them when they late, okay? Because we got to take care of some bills. But no, I mean.
3: It's America.
2: Listen.
1: It is.
2: Okay,
1: exactly.
2: Listen, bro.
1: Exactly.
2: Okay, so you're going to take me here. No, because we got to come back on time. I'll talk about it on the other side at 8 o'clock. So remember, I'm going to bring up that point.
1: Y'all hurry up and run in the building. Because he's going to count you out if you 8 minutes and 30 seconds.
2: I don't
1: want
2: seven to
1: truth. So hurry up. I'll see you tomorrow. Bye.
2: We'll be black.
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2: 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We're broadcasting live inside the American Family Insurance Studio in the heart of downtown at The Avenue. I am the legendary Home Blow, along with my girl,
1: Bailey Coleman.
2: If you were supposed to be at work at 8 a.m., you're late! And we don't want to hear no excuses. Ain't that right? Nurse Ariane Kawanda. Talking about it's 8 o'clock. If you're scheduled to be at work and you're not there, you're late. Don't listen to Shay Shay Foo Foo. And shout out to Dame. They give you grace. Your job will not. That's all I'm saying. You know what I'm saying? Can't we just all get along?
1: Shout out to the homie Dame.
2: Yeah. So
1: with
2: now.
1: With his 5 minute, 5 minutes grace period there. Shout
2: five
1: out to
2: Dame. 5 minutes of grace. Yeah, no.
1: Shout out to Dame.
2: Okay, so now, Xavier, where were we with you saying that, you know, at least you'll get paid, correct? Like, so we were talking about the Consumer Affairs report and talking about the traffic and the road rage and the states that have the highest rates of road rage. And
1: then he said,
2: about, you know, if he got hit when we're talking about Waymo cars or, you know, and
1: then he'd sue.
2: Yeah, that he'd sue. And this is my issue that I have with some of those people. Some of those people, you'll be in a good place. But I believe the majority of those people will not be in a good place. Xavier, if you sue, and how much would you sue for? How much would you give me an amount?
3: Depending on the damages.
2: Okay, so.
3: If I break my neck.
2: But, yeah, what's the lowest? Right?
3: I mean, it just depends on the damages.
2: You just said break your neck, so I'm just
3: saying. Oh, if I broke my neck and I'm severely injured?
2: Yeah. Mm-hmm.
3: I don't know. I'll seek legal consultation, and we'll come up with a great number.
2: Let's say $1 million, bro. Come on, just come on with something. Like, $2 million. You're stretching.
1: Not realistic.
2: Like, yeah, I'm just
3: okay,
2: here's what I'm saying. Okay, but here's where I'm going with that. A lot of the people that say that.
1: Well, wait a minute, you broke your neck.
2: That's where I'm going, Bailey. A lot of these people act like life is going to be normal. And they're going to really be able to enjoy it when somebody got a white slob from your mouth and you can't enjoy it. Everybody else is enjoying your money. Your caretaker is enjoying your money. Your other family. You got this big, beautiful house, but you got to roll around like Christopher Reeves to do anything, and you got to learn to, let me use this. I've got this thing on my head, and if I think this way, it'll do this. But you sit here like this, and you're talking about, but I'm a millionaire, if you can even talk. You might have to, listen, I don't want to have to suffer the damages that could be associated with that accident. You know, now for the rest of my life, they had you're a double amputee.
1: So
2: now you ain't able to kick it no more.
1: He really going extreme.
2: But this is what I'm saying.
1: This.
2: But that happens to a lot of people. Some people have to have amputations because of the damage. So are you really able to, y'all acting like some people that say that, y'all act like y'all going to be like y'all normal self. Some people are not. Some people for the rest of their life got to wear a colostomy bag. Some people for the rest of their life got to deal with all of the things that happen. Your brain injury, a traumatic brain injury, can change the game forever. They'd be like, Xavier. And you just sitting there.
3: All those things that you said gives a person even more reason to sue.
2: Yeah, but again, for what? So you want to get injured to that degree so your family and friends
1: can enjoy your money. You're putting that degree on him.
2: Because people act like that's not a possibility. I'm just saying, you got to keep it real. If you broke your neck and now you are paraplegic.
3: All right, let's say are I you broke
2: gonna
3: really, my leg.
2: Yeah, you got to hope. The person hitting you, they may not say just break a leg. The car that you driving may not say just break a leg. It may say cave his chest in with the steering wheel.
3: I didn't know this would trigger
2: break,
3: me so much.
2: Break glass. Let the broken glass go into my eyes and now I'm blind.
1: I just don't think you should get into a Waymo car. I think
2: I'm just saying.
3: Nah,
1: catch a bus.
2: I'm just saying, people really need to think about that because people be like walking across the street. Yeah, if they hit me, I'm going to own that. Yeah, but if you can't drive it, how about that? I'm just saying, it's a reality that some people don't look at. I bet you Blake Gump knows. He like, you know, I used to be a paraplegic. I'm sorry. I don't want to wish that on him. But that's just something that I'd be wanting people to think about. Like, a lot of people think they're going to come out unscathed.
1: Oh, no.
2: Blake Gump is on the line. See, speak of the devil. Or no, the originator. The originator. Our friend, our brother, Blake Gump, great morning. Love you, appreciate you. You hear the conversation this morning. What's your truth?
10: It used to be speaking of the devil, so I got saved. I'm all right, man. I got hit January 10th, and I got hit by an F1 350 diesel dually, and I was working. They made me full-time. I quit my other three jobs, and I set my businesses down for a minute to work for this transportation company I work for in Waukesha. And I was hit on a Saturday, January 10th. I never knew that you can have, like, my flank, my entire left flank. Now, I've only heard that in the Navy. So my spine, my pelvis, my lungs, my stomach. I got 3 broke ribs, 2 cracked ribs. They're just healing now. And they can't even find, dude. I got workers' comp. My bill's like $27,000. They paid all that. Everybody said, man, you better sue your job. Man, you better sue your job. I got workers' comp. Why would I want to sue my job? And it wasn't my job that got me hurt. Somebody that was speeding run through a rail line on 34th and Cherry smacked me in my work van. So millions of dollars hustling or millions of dollars legal compares to nothing when you're in pain and you got a, like you say, you got a colostomy bag or you got a diaper for the rest of your life and you're not even in that condition to have it. When you are changed, I was changed and like when I got shot up, I was changed. I can't sleep the same no more. I don't think no more. I don't act the same no more. But being in a car accident,
2: mm-hmm.
10: when being in a car accident, man, I, like my kid's mama, Alpine, I need you to help me move some more stuff. Y'all can use my van and you can get whoever you sleep with now to help you. I'm not moving. Hey, he's sitting next to me. I'm not moving nothing. I'm not Superman no more. I do something to you if I need to get you off me. But when you let the new tongue slam against you, man, you're different.
2: Mm-hmm.
1: Yeah.
10: It's totally
1: mm-hmm.
10: different. So like, money don't, like, what Prince say, money don't matter tonight. Don't matter if you can't spend it right, Jack.
2: There you go.
10: Y'all have a good day, man.
2: All right, thank you, Blake. But that's just the point that I'm making. Like, a lot of people act like, oh, I'm going to come out and just still be my normal self. You might not be.
1: No.
2: And it's really worth being like, yeah, well, I'll be rich. Rich and paraplegic don't go well with me. And so for those of you who can deal with that, be like, and now you got to have girls to come and dance for you. You know what I mean? You can't do nothing with it, though. You can't do nothing with it.
1: You a whole mess, Homer.
2: I'm just saying, wishful thinking. Be like, ooh, if I could will myself. Uh-uh. You're like, ain't no willing. Ain't no willing.
1: Well, you could will. In a-
2: yeah, Willie. You be Willie. And be like, that ain't Xavier, that's Willie.
1: Wheel yourself in a wheel
2: right.
1: chair. Yeah.
2: You know what I'm saying? So yeah.
1: Well, but it doesn't always go
2: right.
1: Extreme,
2: I know, but
1: yeah.
2: A lot of people I know that thought that they were going to be living high off the hog, so to speak.
1: Well, I mean, you
2: yeah,
1: know
2: they,
1: what?
2: They have some issues.
1: Money comes and goes.
2: There you go.
1: But I think, you know,
2: give me my health and strength.
1: Yeah, Exactly.
2: That's what's priceless.
1: Yeah, exactly. But money comes and goes. It's
2: yeah. We got Kathy on the

0: regular job. And I'm telling you now, Trump is making them people get off this program, and they're working with Dr. Oz. And I am so blessed that they're doing it. 99% of these people, I shouldn't say 99%, a great percentage of these people do not need to be on Social Security disability. They do not.
1: All right.
0: They have to stop the medical industry with insurance and money. But mm-hmm. they're going to pull all these people out of the home. These are fake accidents. These people want to get hit just a little bit.
2: Right.
0: They say their whole back went out.
2: Right.
0: And they had a back problem to begin with.
2: Right.
0: They don't have a back or physical problem that's on paper because your Social Security number cures into that. And they'll say, okay, this is a previous injury. So how much were you really injured? This is a previous injury from years ago. That happened to somebody one time
1: mm-hmm.
0: that I know personally. Okay.
1: Mm-hmm.
0: And then I know somebody was at a property of mine, and I heard he was trying to catch a case. I went right over there and told him, you can come on down. We can get some supplies. I took him home. He wasn't working on my house.
2: That part. That part.
0: You know, trying to catch a case because he was a poor person, didn't have nothing going on, didn't try to educate himself. Take your best to school or somewhere.
1: Mm-hmm.
0: Mm-hmm. I mean, get a life. It's just, it's sorry.
2: Yep. Got you. Thank you for your call, Kathy. We
0: sure.
2: love you.
0: Y'all have a good day.
2: Yep, you too. But yeah, so that kind of really sums it up.
3: Uh-huh.
2: That's it. That's all.
3: Yeah.
2: So just don't think that you're going to actually come out unscathed all the time. For those that do, we get it.
3: Yeah.
2: Gotta get your come up, and so is your attorney. But, but it's like, no, like, I be looking at it like, no, because if, you know, I'm a radio personality.
3: Yes.
2: I'm a talk show host. I'm a DJ.
3: Yeah.
2: I do a lot of community work.
3: Mm-hmm.
2: And so for me your voice gone. All your what?
3: Right.
2: What? Now I got to be like, I don't want you. I just want to go to break.
3: Don't do that.
2: We got to get ready to take care of the bills
3: oh
2: right
3: my
2: now.
3: Gosh.
2: 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Once we take care of these bills, I am the legendary Homer Blow, along with my girl. Along with my girl.
3: Bailey Coleman. I got my, look, my voice is still here, y'all. We good.
2: You weren't in the accident. We'll be black.
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0: 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Yep, you can get 3 full hours of watching Sherwin doing his thing, streaming live on YouTube Monday through Friday. 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
2: Don't please Homer.
3: I am the legendary Homer Blow, along with my girl
2: Bailey Coleman,
3: of course, and our producer Xavier, who, you know, I'm going to call him the new Christopher Reeves. But anyway,
2: Don't call him that. Do not put that on him. I'd rather you call him our resident ologist.
3: Okay. Yeah, he's our whiteologist.
2: Yeah.
4: Homer's triggered today.
2: He is triggered today, isn't he?
3: No.
2: Well, he was a little triggered yesterday too, though.
3: Yeah, no.
4: I guess it's my job.
3: But some things take a life of their own, like initially, uh-huh. We were just, you know, really kind of talking about that stuff in our banner.
2: Yeah.
3: As it related to the statistics of the who's ranking what and how Wisconsin ranked number 8. But mm-hmm. It actually took us to and through into the 8 o'clock hour.
2: Yeah.
3: But there's another disturbing situation that is taking place.
2: You know what? Can I just say this?
3: Yes, you can.
2: We've only had like 2 really hot days, right?
3: Mm-hmm.
2: We just, yesterday, I think, was the start of meteorological, that 10 times.
3: There you go.
2: Summer. What is going to happen the rest of this? We got.
3: It ain't even black just, people hot yet.
2: June. Yeah. We got all of June left.
3: June 2nd.
2: Mm-hmm. July. Mm-hmm. August. And, you know, a lot of times our summers go into September.
3: Yep.
2: Yeah, what are we finna do?
3: Well, there are.
2: I need you to talk to your kids, Homer.
3: Okay, and they are. That's one of the things that I've always done. You know, Cheryl is very keen on saying them your people, and when we're talking about some of the craziness and the recklessness that's going on,
2: right?
3: And I say you're right. You don't understand because they're not going to now. The community, in my opinion, will differentiate and be like, okay, well, but you don't do that. I get it, but I'm still black. Right. When they see it, all they see is black people.
2: Yeah, that's it.
3: You know what I'm saying?
2: That's
3: so,
2: all.
3: So it's like, all y'all.
2: Yeah.
3: You know, and it's like, no.
2: Because we're all in a group.
3: But all the people that got degrees and all of that be like, no, but I got this and I got.
2: Right.
3: You're still black.
2: Exactly.
3: As Jay-Z would say.
2: Yeah.
3: You're still a. You know what I'm saying?
2: Yeah.
3: You're still a in the end. So. Although I am not happy and proud of all of my people,
2: right?
3: I know that they're still my people,
2: mm-hmm.
3: and the things, and this is why I come from the perspective that I come from,
2: mm-hmm.
3: because what they are doing is still going to affect me.
2: Yep.
3: You know what I'm saying? It's still going to affect me, and because of that,
2: and that's because everybody or people that don't know us,
3: mm-hmm.
2: put us all in a basket together.
3: Absolutely.
2: Even though they don't know us.
3: That's right.
2: Even though, you know, some people are not for robbing and pillaging, other people are.
3: That's right.
2: Even though, you know, certain people like to do certain things.
3: Yeah.
2: You know?
3: According to a lot of other people.
2: Yeah.
3: Like the West Coast All-Stars, we all in the same gang.
2: Yeah, there it is. We all in the same gang.
3: We all in the same gang.
2: Yeah.
3: You know, so.
2: Because we black.
3: Right. And we look black.
2: Don't look. So don't matter your people, shade.
3: Right.
2: Your complexion.
3: Well, some of those complexions, they get passes.
2: Yeah.
3: But they still let them know in the end, like, you still black too.
2: There you're still it is. Black. There it is.
3: You know, so.
2: And some people that aren't black, mm-hmm. but have a more olive, that's what they like to say, a more olive complexion.
3: I like that, Bailey.
2: They be like, you black too.
3: That's right. Matter. You still, you know, I'm telling you, Jay-Z put it best. And that's it. And they, at times, for some of those who feel like that they're not and that they've rose above it and they're in an upper echelon.
2: Right.
3: They slap them in the face real quick and remind you. You know,
2: what happened? Michael Jackson. I was going to say the same thing. You see what happened with Michael? And then when them child abuse claims and all that came down, they said, like, oh, no, you black.
3: Right.
2: I don't care how how the vitiligo got you or whatever. You black.
3: Right. And how long had Epstein been doing all the stuff he was doing? I'm just saying. So, Xavier, you have a comment here?
2: Hundreds of thousands
3: of years. he turned his microphone around like. We're talking. Okay, all right.
4: You're talking about Epstein?
3: Yeah. Yeah, but we were just saying that when we talk about, they remind some of our elite black people that you still
2: black.
3: Yeah.
2: I mean, Diddy found that out, didn't he?
3: Yeah.
2: You still black.
3: Oh, yeah. Oh, yeah.
2: You did all that.
3: Michael Jordan's,
2: black.
3: All of that. Yeah. You feel what I'm saying?
2: You did all that. You got all that money, but you still black.
3: Yeah.
2: So you finna go to jail.
4: Yeah, I think the biggest token, Candace Owens found out she was black when Donald Trump went after her.
2: Mm-hmm. Oh, yeah. She.
4: See, that's the people that I'm talking about that are tokens.
2: Oh, yeah.
4: You know, these Officer Tatums.
2: Yeah.
4: I don't know if you're heard of those kind of people.
3: But, yeah.
2: You know what's crazy?
3: We're knowledgeable.
2: You know what's crazy? They allow certain white people to... certain Caucasians to demean them and take them down because of their color.
3: Right.
2: And then when they're ready, it's all good.
3: Yep.
2: Yeah. You know?
3: That's exactly how they do it. Yep.
2: Yeah. You know?
4: I find it interesting that black people are the only, like, there's literally a billion-dollar industry around black people coming out and bashing other black people for, you know, being the token white person on the Fox News panel, you know, stuff like that.
2: Yeah.
4: And like we're talking about like the Candace Owens and stuff like that. Uh-huh. Like these people have made millions of dollars off of just being the token black and saying what the white people want to say.
2: Yeah.
4: You know, just because they're black, you know, so they can't say like, you know, they're racist. It's very interesting.
3: Right. But oftentimes for those people that take that role and perspective on it, they're immediately spotted by black people.
2: Yeah.
3: Like, what the hell are you talking about?
2: Oh, yeah.
3: What are you talking about? We're not falling for the banana in the tailpipe.
2: Yeah.
3: We know you carrying their water.
2: Exactly.
3: What I don't like is when some other people, such as myself, will call out some of our behaviors that are totally out of order and we should be taking accountability and self-accountability on, and then you're put in the Candace Owens category. No. We don't want them talking about us, but we can't even say, look, we got to check ourselves. And if we don't, they're going to end up, everything that they set in place is going to happen. If we got to sit and say, well, you know, it's just because of the poverty level. Hell, I was poor as hell, too. The hell? Like people act like this is new. People act like rape and incest inside of families are new. No. People act like people homeless is new. No. People act like people addicted to drugs is new. It's not. Alcoholism. None of this is new. So again, it really comes down to choices that people make. And if it's one thing to make a bad decision or a bad choice and learn from it, you know, even if you make a couple of mistakes, but if you just continuing to do it, I no longer look at it as, oh, well, you know, you got to think about this. You got to think about that. No, you got more resources out here now than ever before. So some of the things like when people, what happens in this house stays in this house. Now you can share this with people. And guess what? Some things will be done. People that look like you will be like, hey, look, we had to deal with that. I'm a victim of this. I'm a victim of that. And so let me give you some resources that I never had. Let me give you places that you can go and talk to and people that understand what you're going through and you don't have to worry about, oh, the world gonna hear this or the world, you know, safe spaces. But I'm telling you, so we had to deal with the prostitution and all this kind of stuff that went on back in the day. You know, the pimps and all of that kind of stuff. All of that, the drug addiction, the heroin addicts and all of that. But then when some people act like, well, y'all don't understand what... That's a damn lie. I do understand. And then when people... Another pet peeve of mine, and I talk about this all the time. I talked about it on this show, you know, last year and the year before that. Is that when they try to say, we act like we ain't never been kids before. I have. But I ain't done none of that dumbass stuff that y'all talking about. So just say the ones you grew up with were out there stealing cars. We're doing this. We're doing that.
2: You know what?
3: You know what I'm saying?
2: That bothers me, too, because okay. I'll tell you the truth about it. Just because these kids are doing this, we didn't do none of that.
3: Right.
2: We absolutely did. Now, we had our own times, and yes, today is different.
3: Mm-hmm.
2: But you and your plan and your purpose of raising your child
3: right.
2: needs to be more comparable to what's going on today. You should not say, oh, that's nothing.
3: Right.
2: Because that little, oh, they're just knocking out the neighbor's window or they're just, you know, stealing from the corner store. That's today. Come down the line, wait till next year, the year after that, the year after that.
3: Yeah.
2: You got to teach them.
3: Yeah, because we see what happens the year after that and the year. It's a continued progression.
2: It's bank robbery. It's, you know, robbing and pillaging old ladies, all kinds of stuff. Things that will get them behind bars. And then you're going to be the one on TV crying.
3: My baby.
2: Because they going to jail.
3: My baby. He took care of me. She took care of me. She was the one to go get my medicine. How the hell were they getting your medicine and they were robbing somebody? I don't see the comparison.
2: Yeah. Not at all. Not at all. So you have to be better about taking care of your situation.
3: Absolutely. And if you are a parent or a PWK, people with kids.
2: Uh-oh. That's the PWKs.
3: That we're going to go into when we return. Teens jump on top of a Milwaukee police squad car and cause damage. We going to talk about that. We're going to show you the news clip.
2: I can't wait for y'all to see this clip.
3: Yeah, because you're going to learn today.
2: Listen, if you are not following us on YouTube.
3: And Facebook Live.
2: You need to go on and do that. So you
3: 101.7 The Truth.
2: You got time during the break. Go ahead.
3: All right, we got to take care of these bills and we'll be black.
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12: There's some things I want to highlight that we may not be cognizant of, and I know that some of y'all are going to take issue with what I say, but I'm going to be factual and I'm going to be objective about it because they are still hard at work to make sure that we die fast, we live difficult lives, we make less money, we have less access to healthcare. Ladies and gentlemen, that's not just some random occurrence. And they're criminalizing some of our just unnecessary, loud, boisterous, and disrespectful behaviors. You know, I remember an era where Black folks didn't necessarily need to be heard. Us being in public and being seen was quite enough because we are giving them more fuel for the fire, especially now that we have, I'd like to think, more political power than we've had in years past. And just as we're starting to gain more political power, that's when they start to take away our districts. And guess what? You didn't see it coming.
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3: Welcome, Black Truth Nation. I am the legendary Home Blow, along with my girl,
2: Bailey Coleman.
3: And we were going into a situation that on Sunday at Kerman Park, police responded to Kerman Park on Sunday for a report of someone with a weapon. And while they were there, a lot of teens ended up surrounding one of the police cruisers. And one of them jumped on top of the Milwaukee police squad car. And in jumping down, caused some damage. You see a piece fly off of it. But when you see the way that they are congregated around.
2: This is disrespectful, Homer.
3: Yeah,
2: this is disrespectful.
3: I get it.
2: And then their parents going to be on TV crying, why they going to jail.
3: If one of them got tased, they're going to be like, why y'all tasing the kids?
2: Yeah,
3: and all of that kind of stuff.
2: My baby.
3: Some of them are young
2: blah,
3: adults.
2: Blah. Yeah, you know.
3: But we're going to have our producer, Xavier, play this clip. And for those of you who haven't seen it floating around on social media, you can check it out now. And yeah, we'll talk about this. So Xavier, if you got that clip ready, we'll play the clip. Almost ready.
13: Teenager climbs onto and jumps off of a Milwaukee police cruiser, and 12 News has the wild video.
14: This all happened at Carmen Playfield near 73rd and Carmen. The police responds after someone reported a weapon at that park. 12 News' Kendall Keys reports with the new video.
15: Holy shit, dude, ass in a car! What the dude?
16: Chaos at Carmen Park Sunday afternoon. Police say a 15-year-old jumped on top of a Milwaukee police squad car, damaging it, then jumping and taking off.
15: But he finna get his ass. Oh my God, he's cooked.
17: It just looked like complete chaos. Like, it was just so many kids here. It doesn't look like it was any supervision, and really probably the only time it got really sorted out was when the police came.
16: Milwaukee police say someone at the park Sunday had a weapon. Arriving officers found several people arguing and making threats.
18: You said you saw pistol whipping, too?
19: Yeah, they were out here. They had their guns. They got their tasers. These kids is, hey, listen, these kids is on a whole nother, they're on a whole nother level, man.
20: It's as if they are thinking themselves on a movie set.
16: Jack, who lives nearby, says Sunday was the second time in less than a week police were at the park.
20: Midweek, we had the same event going on, and within 1 hour, we had two gunshots.
16: Milwaukee police say Wednesday, officers responded to the park for reports of shots fired.
20: The big concern here is if they're doing this game where they generally swirl around the car, end up with a nearby fight, and then something like this happens, we're going to end up with a dead child.
16: People who live in the neighborhood fearing meetups like this one will keep happening at their local park.
17: It's a park. Nobody wants to think about my kid might get hurt here.
19: It's going
17: to
19: be a long summer, you know. Get your kids. Get your kids.
14: And Kendall Keys is joining us live now. Kendall, in that video, you see a squad car speed after that teenager. Police say jumped on the squad car. A lot of things happening overall.
0: All right, Deanna, and police say they chased after that teenager, eventually arresting him. They say they cited him for disorderly conduct. And as for that shots fired call on Wednesday, police say when they arrived here at the park, they didn't find any victims of a shooting.
14: Not the news you want to be sharing, especially about a park in our neighborhood. Kendall Keys, live near 73rd and Carmen. Thank you.
3: Bailey, what does summer look like?
2: That's my old neighborhood. I used to take Kendall over there to that park to play. But, of course, it was a while ago, a long time ago, because he ain't no baby no more.
3: Mm-hmm.
2: You know what? Summer looks a little crazy. You know what I mean?
3: Mm-hmm. I absolutely do.
2: Y'all got to get your kids. This is not, you know what? This is not fun and games time when it comes to that.
3: It's not.
2: Because either somebody going to get hurt or a bunch of people going to get arrested if they keep going like this. And neither one of those is a good thing. Because if you're a teenager or a young adult now and you're starting to get arrested and stuff, guess what? Then that's when they put labels on you and they start looking for you.
3: Yep.
2: And if you out of order in any way, you might just be minding your own business.
3: Mm-hmm.
2: They gonna roll around you, pick you up, find out what you getting into.
3: Real talk.
2: And that could land you back in jail.
3: Absolutely. It's a sad thing because, unfortunately, around the city, we are seeing these things happen daily. They're happening. Like, just there, they were talking about the last couple of days, you know what I'm saying? That things have been happening and they've actually had shots fired. Luckily, nobody was hit. But again, what goes up must come down.
2: And you know what? Again, he said the right thing. He said, listen, we're going to end up with a dead child because they're playing like this. They're
3: and
2: doing
3: then people going to get mad.
2: And people going to get mad.
3: Then.
2: Right, after it's over with.
3: I'm telling you, we have to understand the power of being proactive instead of being reactive.
2: Exactly.
3: Because it's not all of our youth that are doing this.
2: Yep.
3: Yes, you saw a group of, and it's been in different situations.
2: Yeah.
3: You've seen a bunch of meetups at parks in particular, but also in neighborhoods.
2: Yeah.
3: Well, they'd call it the hood. But you get what I'm saying? And the thing is, even if you have youth that are not involved in that, they will be impacted by that.
2: Yes.
3: Because the city will come down on some other people will be, end up being like, see, all these teens, that's
2: but
3: why
2: see,
3: they need to.
2: That might have not, who could tell, really? Those might have been young adults. They
3: that's
2: might
3: why
2: not
3: I said,
2: even
3: there were some
2: teenagers.
3: Young adults out there, and there were teenagers out there.
2: Yeah, so y'all need to get it together.
3: Right.
2: Because, you know.
3: Because now if somebody would have had to get tased, then unfortunately, I've seen it happen time and time again. A lot of people in our community will be enraged.
2: Why
3: they tase that little boy?
2: Why they tase that girl? No, they're out here jumping on police cars.
3: They are.
2: That's disrespectful.
3: Mm-hmm.
2: Okay? And they're all around, crowded all around. If you saw trouble, you should have been gone stage left, stage right, back home.
3: Right. And for those of you, especially, that may be like, forget the police and this, that, and the other, right? All right. I just need people to understand that damage that was done to that police cruiser, guess who got to pay for it?
2: Exactly.
3: Us.
2: Yep.
3: We pay.
2: Yep.
3: We are the ones.
2: Yep.
3: And when you hear about taxes need to go up for this, taxes need to go up for that.
2: Yep.
3: Again, we're paying for the damage that youth did to the top of that police car.
2: But guess what? They don't care.
3: Right. But we do. You feel what I'm saying? It's like, so if you're creating that situation, and this is where some of the breakdown happens.
2: Yeah.
3: You know, and we have a community fighting against a community.
2: Yeah.
3: So we in here, Hatfields and McCoys.
2: Exactly.
3: Against each other.
2: Yeah.
3: You know, and it's like with some of the groups that are out here to try to help, there's some division in that.
2: Yep.
3: And if we're talking about how important it is to come together, we got to show that we can get through our differences, our differences, if we wanted to transcend
2: right
3: into those who are looking up and saying, well, I ain't had nobody to guide me. I ain't had nobody to this. We have to know how to use our conflict resolution amongst ourselves,
2: yes,
3: amongst our organizations,
2: yes,
3: and not just when it's time to have a camera op,
2: yeah,
3: not just when it's time to have a meeting to just say, yeah, see, we together. And then as soon as y'all get outside the meeting, man, you see how they was acting, man. Man, forget them. They ain't really doing the work, you know. So
2: exactly.
3: People hear that.
2: Yeah.
3: People see your subliminal shots
2: yeah.
3: on social media.
2: Yeah.
3: And how does that help our community?
2: It don't.
3: If the people that's supposed to be helping
2: yeah.
3: the community are just throwing shots at each other.
2: Yeah.
3: That's not how this works, not in my
2: opinion.
3: Not at
2: all. Not at all.
3: You know, so you don't want to end up seeing where a law enforcement officer or Milwaukee, and that goes for our Milwaukee County Sheriff's Office because they deal with the parks.
2: Yeah.
3: You get what I'm saying?
2: Yep.
3: It's county parks. And then there are some city parks. So sometimes you'll see a park and be like, oh, that's a county. And I'm like, no, that's a city park.
2: Yep.
3: Because they have different blue signage or whatnot that kind of yep. Shows what's what. But the thing is, if they are coming there to try to get law and order
2: mm-hmm.
3: in effect, and now they are being attacked.
2: Right.
3: Are you going to get mad when they have to respond to a hostile situation?
2: Yeah.
3: Oh, get your damn kids.
2: Get
3: your young adults. Get yep. your Toys R Us adults.
2: Yep.
3: Because after that, it's fair game.
2: Yes.
3: It's fair game because what you're not going to do is just being able to keep doing some of those things and thinking that we're supposed to just look at, but they kids, though.
2: Let me say this.
3: Stop.
2: If that's the case, if they're kids, though, then you're responsible for them.
3: Mm-hmm.
2: And some more response. I feel like, and this is a good poll, should parents have to pay the cost for their children out here cutting up? Teenagers, young, whatever.
3: Mm-hmm.
2: Under 18, 18 and under.
3: Mm-hmm.
2: Should they have to pay for stuff like this? Should they be the responsible parties?
3: Yeah. It's,
2: because if they're some not, should yeah, have some, we because have
3: it doesn't seem like it's parenting
2: this.
3: Going on.
2: I
3: when you
2: feel
3: know
2: like,
3: that this is some of the stuff
2: you
3: happening.
2: You know what? I feel like unless you have a good reason why your child is out of control like this
3: mm-hmm.
2: and you can't control them, unless you could prove you've made efforts to try to make that happen to the judge,
3: mm-hmm.
2: you need to pay the cost.
3: Yep.
2: Whatever it is.
3: Troop Nation, we want to hear from you. Xavier, if you can get that poll up again. For us, we're going to get ready to take care of some bills. 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I am the legendary Homer Blow, along with my girl.
2: Bailey Coleman, 833-212-1017. That's our True Talk text line.
3: Mm-hmm.
2: We want you to chime in there as well. What do you think? 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Should they be ticketed? Should they take on the bill for this? What should happen?
3: Right. Or do we have to listen to their ENCs, which I'm allergic to, excuses and complaints? 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
3: Welcome.
2: You got a gun?
3: No. trying to discourage it.
2: Okay.
3: We're trying to discourage the violence. So we don't want to wake up.
2: I tell you, Xavier be coming up with him now.
3: Yeah, he do.
2: I just want to shout you out on that last intro, though. One before.
8: One intro.
2: Not this one. The last one.
3: Yeah.
8: Oh, thank you. The last one.
2: And welcome, Jay-Z production in there.
3: Right.
2: Yeah, I like that.
3: Mm-hmm.
2: But this one right here, I don't even know what that was.
8: Well, that was Nas and, you know, okay. Sounds like you guys better get yourself a gun.
2: No guns.
3: Yeah, no.
2: We can't even.
3: See, again, no guns. We're talking about leading by example here. So, Xavier, you have to put positive reinforcement behind what we are saying.
2: Exactly.
3: But let's just all get a gun.
2: Exactly.
3: Because they are waking up this morning and they are getting their stuff. Yeah. But we don't want that. We want to give positive reinforcement of like, no.
2: Right.
3: You know what I'm saying? Put them down.
2: Put your guns down.
3: Guns down, Milltown, and all of the different efforts that they've come up with over the years. And we want to be there.
2: Right.
3: I was hoping to just come back and be like, welcome black, we're next. You know what I'm saying? Because it said, coming up next. I was like, okay, we're next. that kind of threw me off a little bit, but we are talking about this situation where there were a lot of teens that had gathered up, and unfortunately, we're hearing from the news report that was on WISN 12 saying, like, this isn't the first occurrence.
2: Right.
3: This has been happening.
2: Jumping on cars, and police cars and stuff.
3: At one of the previous ones, they heard just a few days or a couple of days before that.
2: Right.
3: They actually heard gunshots.
2: Yeah.
3: You know, so there were a report of weapons may have been on the scene.
2: Yeah.
3: With the youth and the young adults who are, you know. And when I'm saying that, I'm thinking in the age bracket of 21 and under.
2: Yeah. You know and then, you know what? They upgraded that park, too. It's a shame.
3: Yeah, absolutely. They beautified these things because we always say, look, what about us? What about us? But then when we get it, we have to understand. We got to try to take care of those things. The litter shouldn't be the way that it is. Just the disrespect. The fact that children are there. It doesn't curb their attitudes.
2: Right.
3: I'm like, bruh, this might be your little sister, your little brother,
2: exactly.
3: or your niece or your nephew out here.
2: Exactly.
3: And y'all really get ready to do this. Y'all really get ready to start pulling out guns or showing people that you got a gun and knowing the chaos that happens
2: right.
3: once somebody starts letting off one of those guns. And y'all leave the kids. They leave the kids. Yep. I've seen people running with their cell phones talking about, where my sister at? You left her. Right there.
2: Because you're too busy on your phone, first of all.
3: Right. How about that? How about that? So, you know, and the poll is up. Xavier has put up the poll on YouTube. Should parents be ticketed for their children's behavior? Yes or no? So participate in that poll. So when we get ready to wrap up, we can end up giving a final thought on that.
2: Mm-hmm.
3: But yeah, we want to hear from you, Truth Nation. Again, what is the turnaround? What is the turnaround? Because I've seen it at the lakefront already.
2: Yep.
3: More than once.
2: Yep.
3: I've seen it at several parks more than once.
2: Yep.
3: I've seen it in communities as a whole on blocks.
2: Yeah.
3: More than once.
2: Yeah.
3: A lot of times we're like, okay, well, we don't want to talk about this. We don't want to talk about that. But so what do we do? If we just ignore it, yes, we highlight when there are positive things that are going on mm-hmm. because I believe in balance.
2: Yeah.
3: You know, I've talked about, you know, again, from graduates to some people getting scholarships, some people getting jobs with different places mm-hmm. and some things that some of our youth are entrepreneurs on. And we talk right. about that too.
2: Right.
3: But you cannot act like if one person or more than one person gets shot or injured at one of our parks or in our community, when you got to look at the gas stations on 27th and Capitol, they're like a daily routine.
2: Yes.
3: It's like one of the main meetup spots.
2: Yeah.
3: They're going to be on this corner, that corner, or that corner.
2: Yeah.
3: And it's going down.
2: Yeah.
3: So we can't ignore those things. So I know some people may be like, well, man, every time they talking about the youth, I'm talking about Toys R Us adults. And Toys R Us adults, when I say that, just so you understand, and I clarify it as often as possible, I'm talking about people that may be 30, 40, 50 years old still doing ignorant stuff that you would say, okay, I understand some youth might make those kind of mistakes, but you're grown as hell and you still out here doing this. I got a problem with that. I got a problem with that. And no, you shouldn't get no damn pass. My daddy wasn't there. You 39 years old, and you telling me that that's what you're doing?
2: You still tripping over that, yeah.
3: Right. Bro, you ain't out here taking care of your damn kids.
2: Exactly.
3: But now you mad at your daddy. No, go apologize to your daddy. Be like, yeah. Hey, daddy, I ain't taking care of mine either.
2: Yeah.
3: Because you're going to have a quote-unquote valid reason to why you ain't taking care of yours.
2: Yeah. Yeah,
3: but you didn't want to hear it if your father, you don't want to hear nothing about it. He ain't been there for me, this, that, and the other. All I see about you on social media is the mothers, not mama, mothers of your children
2: yes.
3: saying the same damn thing about you.
2: Exactly.
3: So you need to take that anger out of you. Oh, I hate my daddy. Bruh, you worse.
2: Yeah. Yeah.
3: Like when do you break the cycle? Yeah, it's some people that ain't even trying to break the cycle, and that angers me.
2: You know, I mean, there's lots of ways to break the cycle, or just deal with your kids. Have conversations yep. with them. Talk to them.
3: Mm-hmm.
2: Have dinner with them. I know that sounds crazy, right?
3: Mm-hmm.
2: Just sit down and have a few minutes, and it could change a lot. But if you've let them go too far, then they're going to either you are going to teach them or the world.
3: That's right.
2: Is going
3: to teach them. And the world don't give a damn.
2: And if the world taught you, I'm sorry, but I'm trying to help you.
3: That's right.
2: Out of the situation that you have with your kids.
3: Mm-hmm. Because
2: you don't want the world out here teaching nobody nothing.
3: Because there's so many people that are trying to deal with some of the mental illness, the lead poisoning, and all of the things that we are dealing with inside our communities. But if you don't utilize those services,
2: mm-hmm.
3: if you know, some of the children and the teens that are going through this, they get admonished by the court commissioners or the judges, and they're told, you need to go take anger management if this is how you're feeling. But even when court ordered, a lot of them don't follow the court order.
2: You know, At but I ain't giving point, up.
3: That's
2: it's
3: why
2: like
3: I've been
2: this.
3: Doing this for decades.
2: Listen, at a certain point, there is going to be nothing you can do for your child. Okay?
3: Yeah.
2: At
3: yeah.
2: a certain point, it's going to be, you know, you're 18 now.
3: Mm-hmm.
2: I mean, here in Wisconsin, 13, 14-year-olds, 12-year-olds are charged as adults.
3: Yeah.
2: So it depends on what you do. But once they get in that realm...
3: Once you get in that system.
2: And you get in that system, that's a wrap.
3: You there. You are there.
2: You are absolutely there and nothing can be done. I told my son that. I was like, look, you get to a certain point, I can't help you. You're going to have to straighten up and fly right. I mean, that's just how it is.
3: Real talk.
2: You got to do it right.
3: Mm-hmm.
2: You do it right the first time so you don't have to do it again.
3: Right.
2: The kid was probably like, ugh. Here she go with that.
3: Xavier, what's the thoughts on the poll? Give us a YouTube poll. Just give us the percentages.
9: We got 93% on yes and 7% on no.
3: And the question was?
9: Should parents be ticketed for their children's poor behavior?
3: Yeah.
2: Yep.
3: That part.
2: Yep.
3: Well, Bailey.
2: Yeah, ain't no trying to pay no more taxes.
9: We didn't even get to my favorite story of the day.
3: I know. What is your favorite story? Hang on. What
9: oh, the strip club story.
2: Oh yeah. We're going
3: to Sherwin will probably get into that one.
2: We might have to get into that tomorrow.
3: Yeah, he knows
2: that's
3: about
2: real
3: those kind of clubs.
2: He knows about the... Whatever. Over.
9: Legalized.
3: Sherwin is silk madness. Sherwin Hughes. Award-winning Sherwin Hughes. Troop with Sherwin Hughes is up next. It'll be followed up by Lunch Break with Ray Nitti and maybe Shannon. I believe she'll be in the building today in the studio. And, of course, followed up by Manon Sabir, who will have Vision Zero and the City on, talking about what it is and what it's about. You can get more questions answered.
2: Yeah.
3: And then from 4 to 7, you can tap in with Jazz, Tyler, of course, and Meech. So we got you here on The Truth.
2: Yep.
3: I wanted to say this. What did you got? What do you have, Bailey? Because I wanted to say my comment for last on this.
2: Listen, y'all. Do good. Trust God. And you know what? I believe something great is going to happen to you today.
3: All right.
2: Love you. Bye.
3: Truth Nation, thank you very much. Again, I just wanted to end. And the reason that I chose to do it this way today is the death anniversary of my sister, Mary. And I didn't want people to be calling in or commenting on the YouTube page or Facebook talking about condolences. Sorry about that. I wanted to show you what progress is like. So even though it's my sister, I miss her, I love her. But life does go on and I can continue to do what I need to do. So holla black on tomorrow morning.
2: We'll see you tomorrow. We love y'all.
3: Holla black.
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Good morning. Welcome to the program. Today is Tuesday, June 2nd, 2026. A couple of things we're going to do today, but the primary goal is I want to provide some clarity on a particular subject matter that's big, it's vast, it's very complicated. And because it's so big, vast, and complicated, it's also heavily studied, it's heavily analyzed, but it is very much stereotyped. And there's a lot of bias built into this particular subject matter, and the subject matter is poverty. What causes it? Why are people there? Why does it seem to be generational? And the information that I'm going to share with you, and I got to give a disclaimer. That's why I like my previous intro, because it gave a disclaimer. It essentially says that what I say is a reflection of my information that I assemble and present. It's not a reflection of anybody else's thoughts or sentiments, because what I'm going to tell you is likely going to be information you have heard for the first time, and you may be offended, but let me say it is not at all my intention to offend you. Sometimes information that is new, or if it goes counter to what we know or to what we have been told, it takes a while. You got to grapple with it. You got to deal with it. And the first thing you'll want to do is deny it. Whenever we hear something that just seems unbelievable, or it's a 180 degree direction from what we have always known, the easiest thing to do is just simply deny it. Best example I can give of that is, if, let's say you were just with somebody 2 days ago. You were hanging out with them, having lunch, having dinner. You were on the phone with them. You went roller skating with them. I don't know. You were standing on top of a police car with them just a couple of days ago. And then you find out that they were killed. First thing you say, nuh-uh. No, they weren't. Denial is always first when it comes to information that is just, it overwhelms us and it shocks our system. And I want to do a deeper dive and a multifaceted look at poverty. And I say that because you guys have some options coming up. And what motivated me to provide this next information I'm going to share with you is Bob called yesterday, and Bob wanted to know who I was going to vote for governor. I don't know yet. There's still plenty of time. If you ask me, the campaigns have not really started yet in earnest. We know bits and pieces about the different candidates. A couple of them are perennials. We see them all the time. One is the county executive. One is the former lieutenant governor. So we are familiar with these people. And a lot of them are from here. They're from Joel Brennan is from here. Mandela's from here. David Crowley is from here. But do we know them as candidates? So I have this list. And the list is of the candidates that we know that are running for governor. This list, which came out, it should be updated today, but the version I have is good as of yesterday evening. These are the candidates who made the decision to run for governor. That's, you can make the decision all you want to, but if you haven't filed the necessary paperwork, your statements of economic interest, or if you are currently an incumbent and you're not running for re-election, you've got to do a declaration of non-candidacy, and you need a certain number of nomination signatures. You guys know about nomination signatures. No one can get on a public ballot in the state of Wisconsin unless you get qualified electors to sign a petition. To be on the ballot as governor for the state of Wisconsin, I believe the number is 3,000. The maximum you can turn in is 4,000. Those numbers could be a little skewed, but I have the list of candidates. So the signatures and the paperwork were due yesterday on June 1st. I'm going to tell you right now that not all of the candidates that you know that are running for governor have submitted their paperwork, or at least not prior to their ballot applications being approved. So I'm going to go through the list of candidates, and there's a lot more people running for governor than I ever had imagined, because we've just heard about, I'm going to call them the Super Seven. You know, the Super Seven Democrats. And, of course, Tom Tiffany, who is the Trump sycophant, who is the Republican candidate for governor. There's a whole bunch of other people. There's the Constitution Party and the Green Party and a whole bunch of other people running for governor that none of you are going to vote for, and you probably shouldn't, because there really is a such thing as a wasted vote. As some would say, Sherwin, there's no such thing as a wasted vote.
Yes, it is. If you voted for me, that'd be a wasted vote. If you vote for yourself, wasted vote. But the reason why I want to dig into the poverty question is these candidates should be not just asked, but prepared to answer and have a platform and have some ideas and have some policies. And maybe the creativity of new programs to how we can combat poverty, because it is probably worse than you think, because you can be above the federal poverty line and still can't afford the basic necessities of life. But in our discussions about poverty, which I'm going to, of course, wrap in policies and politics and which of these candidates that have made it to the ballot. Now, I assure you, all of them have not made it on the ballot. Now, something may change. Information may get

0: you have to make that known so that other people have all the information they need to decide if they want to run in that open seat. But because I'm using Mandela as an example, because Sarah Rodriguez should have learned, and I don't think she would be a good governor anyway, but I'm just talking about a rookie mistake she's made. And if you want to know how well someone may perform in obviously the most difficult, complicated, nerve-wracking job they ever could have, leading the state of Wisconsin, almost 6 million people, racially split and divided. We're under the thumb of a federal government that's led by an authoritarian. Of course, the Republicans in the legislature were still following Donald Trump. Being governor of the state of Wisconsin is one of those things where you need a lot of attention to detail. And if you can't file your declaration of non-candidacy, because Sarah Rodriguez is not running again for lieutenant governor, she's running for governor, and she made a rookie mistake. I don't like rookie mistakes now. We are not in a place, ladies and gentlemen, where those who are running to represent us in the state of Wisconsin can afford to make rookie mistakes, because the other side is not making any rookie mistakes. And that is who we have to do battle against for the soul of the state of Wisconsin. So I got the list of candidates. David Crowley's application to be on the ballot is still pending. That bothers me. They have known since they announced that they were running for governor, even before that, because you got to think about it. If you're going to run for governor, you got to talk to your family. You got to talk to your friends. You got to talk to your donors and the funders and the special interest groups. And you got to talk to the labor unions. And you got to talk to all the people. So even prior to somebody making that decision, you know when the signatures are due and you know when all of the paperwork is due to get on the ballot. I will say this. Francesca Hong is approved. She's on the ballot. Kelda Roy, she's approved. She's on the ballot. Mandela, not yet on the ballot. Neither is David Crowley. Why do black candidates always, why? You can't be late to everything, blacks. We'll be late to our own funeral. That's a real thing, by the way. Oh, I'm so sorry. I'm so sorry for your loss. Oh, he was such a wonderful person. Well, where is he? Oh, the body hasn't gotten here yet. He's late. I'm going to take a break, come back. Read you the candidates that are running for governor. Some names you've heard before. Some names you have not. I think even the crazy dude, let me pull this piece of paper up. The crazy dude that has the Monacoa Brewing Company that had the Secret Service come visit him because he threatened to kill Trump, and then he live streamed his interview with the Secret Service, which you would think would make good live streaming content. It was actually really embarrassing. If I'm not mistaken, I think that he has his ballot access. And Mandela Barnes does not. So I'm going to take a break, come back, give the list of candidates. Maybe at some point we'll get some of them on this show. And maybe, maybe not. But we do hope that they have a plan to attack, to combat, to reduce or mitigate the negative impacts of poverty. 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I'll be right back.
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3: When my stringing goes,

0: 27 people running for governor of the state of Wisconsin. 27. When you get your ballot, now obviously all of them are not going to make it onto the ballot, but 10 or 15 of them might. This is insane. But it also shows that there is a tremendous amount of interest in this particular political position in a midterm election in which Donald Trump is serving a second term. Technically, they say something like this is good for the democracy because you have a lot of people running for office. The problem is, I don't know if the number of candidates is reflective of the ambitions of those 27 people, or is it a reflection of how motivated Wisconsin voters are? Because all of the polls that are coming out, the statewide polls anyway, show double-digit percentages of people that are not at all paying attention to the race for governor. I just want you to conceptualize this for a moment. If you have 25 or 30 or 40 or 50% of the eligible and or registered voters in the state of Wisconsin that are paying absolutely no attention whatsoever to the race for governor, and then we come to find out there are 27 candidates. Sometimes you have too many choices, and that can be very intimidating. I think that our voter turnout, please quote me on this, because interest is low for some reason in Wisconsin, and I blame the political party that has the momentum should be making the absolute most noise. They should be gathering attention. They should be having press conferences. If they are currently elected officials, they should be using that post and using that position to announce new ideas and new policies. David Crowley can call a press conference 3 days a week if he wants to. I think he should be doing that. I don't think that he should be afraid to call out Donald Trump for the monster that he is. Because remember, in a Democratic primary, you have to go much further to the left. I don't know much how much further to the left David Crowley can go, because Francesca Hong has that sphere of the left very well occupied. In fact, that woman has a lane all her own, and she submitted her signatures and she has ballot access, so she ain't got nothing to worry about. It's these other candidates that have me a little bit concerned. In the years I've been working in politics, and it's been many, do you know how many times that we, our community, African-American black people, and I'm going to talk about African-American black people today, as you would expect, but not from the traditional perspective that you may assume. There'll be a candidate that our whole community rallies behind. They're one of us. They see the world the way we do. They have an understanding of how opportunities for black people in this very segregated city can be diminished. And like, they understand that. And they might have a great personality, and they've got the temperament for it, and they're really, really smart. Just every so often, we get a total and complete, like a superstar that we get behind. And then every so often, that candidate, and we're looking forward to their candidacy, and we see a kind of unity that you don't often get. You know, divisions are a very real thing, but when a community rallies around a particular candidate, when there's one of those rare and unique moments, it really is a beautiful thing. I'm not sure if we've seen anything like it since Barack Obama. Barack Obama brought a lot of people together, but not at first. He was very polarizing at first, wasn't he? But after a while, you know, when he won in Iowa, because a lot of black folks were still on the sidelines. If you said that you were with Barack Obama in the beginning, you were a liar, because most people weren't. His name was too weird. America's not going to elect a man whose middle name is Hussein. That's a bit of a stretch. While we were at war with a man named Hussein, he had only been a senator for, what, a year and a half, maybe 2 years. He was black. Well, he was black and he was white, but the black part is the most important part. A lot of black folks were like, yeah, we're not convinced. Or if Barack Obama rises too fast, they'll kill him because, you know, history. We weren't sold on Barack Obama until white folks voted for him in Iowa. Then we're like, oh, okay. Well, maybe there's a shot. But he was one of those very unifying candidates. Unfortunately, we believe that the nation was going to stay in that mode, in that frame of unification. It totally did not, because then we got Trump shortly after Barack Obama. So you'll have a candidate every so often from our area, an African-American candidate that speaks the language of the people. A lot of folks don't vote. They don't participate because the candidates don't speak directly to them. But every now and again, you'll get somebody. And then they don't file the paperwork and they don't get on the ballot. It's so disappointing. It is the first litmus test to determine if you would be a good legislator, if you can read and follow directions and submit paperwork. Because if you can't do that, and it's tedious and it's a headache, but that's why you hire somebody to take care of all of that stuff for you. Because it doesn't matter how good you are, how smart you are, how much you know the community, how much the community loves you. If you cannot pay attention to detail, you have no business representing, in the case of an assembly district, 60,000 people, a Senate district, 150,000 people, or in the case of being governor of the state of Wisconsin, 6 million people. You can't do the paperwork, you can't. Because some of it is bureaucratic. I'd imagine a Wisconsin biennial budget is probably 1,000 pages or more. And here's the reality of that. The best legislators and the best executives read the entire thing. Some of you, no shade, have never read 1,000 pages of anything in your entire life, and some of you are older than I am. So I want to go through the list of candidates who have announced. They submitted the initial declaration of candidacy to run for governor. I'm going to give you the names. Let me know if you recognize any of these. This is going to be both Democrats, Republicans, and independents. First is Ryan Stmad. S-T-M-A-D. Stmad. He's running as a Democrat. His staff review of his paperwork is pending. Then you have David King, the perennial Black Republican that has been running for office. I am not kidding you. David King has run for every conceivable office in the city of Milwaukee. He's run for mayor. He's run for county executive. He's run for state legislative seats. Has never even come close to winning. Never. At some point, you got to get tired of being the bridesmaid and never the bride. But David King, who is a Republican, but he's trying to fool people. He's running for governor as an independent. Of course, you have Sarah Rodriguez. You have Zach Roper running as a Democrat. Sarah Rodriguez running as a Democrat. Alexander Valency Kent running as an independent. Andy Mansky running as a Republican. Carlos Dixon running as an independent. He's a dude that's going around stealing yard signs and filming himself committing crimes, stealing other candidates' yard signs. He's running as an independent. Oliver Carranza is running. Get you ready? The Olive Party. What is that? Olive Party. Why are you making up parties? This is not the time to be playing around, but okay. I think Oliver made up a political party that is similar to his name. Oliver Carranza is running in the Olive Party, and his paperwork to get on the ballot is pending. Crystal Harper is running as an independent. Bill Berrien running as a Republican. Zachariah David Russell, no party. Corey Christopher Strike, no party. Brett Halsey running as a Democrat. Andy Mansky running as a Republican. Mandela Barnes running as a Democrat. Mandela Barnes has submitted 2,245 signatures. Maybe you just need 2,000 signatures to get on the ballot as governor. That's incredibly low, Mandela. I would expect better. He submitted 2,245 signatures, but his paperwork is pending. This is Mandela Barnes we're talking about to get on the ballot. Wayne Wiedemann running as an independent. His paperwork is pending. Dennis D. Williams running as a Republican for governor. Jamie Joe Carruthers running as an independent. Nakaira McCann running as an independent. Joel Brennan running as a Democrat. He submitted 3,007 signatures. All of his paperwork is pending. Kirk Bangstad, that's the dude from the Minocqua Brewing Company that threatened to kill Trump. He has not submitted his signatures yet. He's running as a Democrat. Missy Hughes running as a Democrat, no relation. She submitted 2,498 valid signatures. Her paperwork is still pending to be on the ballot. Francesca Hong, running as a Democrat, submitted the maximum number of signatures. All of them were approved. She submitted 4,000 valid signatures. Francesca Hong will appear on the ballot. Tom Tiffany submitted valid 3,914 signatures. Tom Tiffany is on the ballot. David Carl Crowley. I didn't know David's middle name was Carl. Did you guys know that? I didn't know it was David Carl Crowley. He's running as a Democrat. His signatures are pending. Kelda Roy's running as a Democrat. She submitted barely the minimum, 2,112 signatures, but her signatures were approved, and Kelda Roy's has made it to the ballot. 27 people running for governor. And like 6 or 7 of them are independent. So when you get your ballot in August, it is going to be insanely complicated. Insanity. So there you go, guys. So to answer Bob's question yesterday, I have no answer. I don't know who I'm voting for governor because, well, you know, maybe we should research this guy with the Olive Party. You never know. The Olive Party might have the solutions that we have been looking for. I'm going to take a break. When I come back, I want to level set because there is the understanding, maybe it's a stereotype, maybe it's a generalization, that African Americans are poor. We live at, below, slightly above. We're always hovering around the poverty line. African Americans qualify for benefits. We are the welfare kings and queens. You know all the stereotypes. In fact, think of all the stereotypes that you can, right? Oh, and I'm going to provide information about poverty in this country that I don't believe you have ever heard before because a lot of this information was news to me. But first, consider who the lazy people are. When an African American chooses not to work, because if they work and even if they make a small wage, they may lose some of their benefits. I'm sure you guys are familiar with such people. Then the stereotype is pervasive, right? Sometimes African Americans won't get hired, or we're going to be the first fired, because there's a stereotype that we just love being at home. We love not going to work. We love just sitting on the couch and eating bonbons and watching the televisions and the YouTubes, you see. I'm going to do a deeper dive into poverty, and it might shed some light on a subject that I hope changes policy perspectives when it comes to combating what I think is a pandemic that is even worse than COVID, and that's poverty. 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I'll be right back.
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3: 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This platform is for you, the voices of the city. 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

0: Jasmine says Hong did a video post where she tripped and fell while talking. I was like, oh, hell. Another Jasmine says, right? I see Hong everywhere. Honestly, Hong is probably doing better winning the younger voters over because she is really making a connection with them, says Jasmine. Good. And you know who I think she's really making an impact with? Former Trump voters that believe Donald Trump is going to improve the economy. I believe she's making inroads with rural folks, folks who have really been hit hard by bad Trump policies, folks that have been stifled by Trump's one big, beautiful bill. You got to keep in mind, Wisconsin has got some democratic socialist tendencies. Now, many, many years ago, Milwaukee had many, many socialist governors. In fact, or mayors, rather. We were the last city in America to elect socialist mayors of the city of Milwaukee. A very long tradition of socialism. But in 2016, Bernie Sanders won the state of Wisconsin. Bernie Sanders is a democratic socialist. Hillary Clinton did not win. In fact, Hillary Clinton has never won the state of Wisconsin. Think about that for a second. Because then in 2000, so before that, in 2008, Barack Obama won Wisconsin. So there are some left-leaning tendencies, at least amongst primary voters. But here's how I look at young voters. And people say, oh, wow, they're winning the young people. They're going to do well. No, they're not. There's no proof of that. How about this? Have you guys ever... Okay, I'm guilty as charged. I'm going to use myself as an example, even though this is somewhat embarrassing. I went to some, it was a fundraiser for like, I don't know, the arts or something, and it was lavish. It was at the Pfister. Drinks might have even been free. Hors d'oeuvres and all sorts, like heavy hors d'oeuvres. Like you could get full. And the whole point was to wine you and dine you. But to get you to open up your pocketbook and give to whatever this cause was. Now, I was invited by somebody. I didn't know what this cause was. I wasn't invested in it. I wasn't, you know, on board with it. I didn't research it. Hey, Sherwin, you want to go to this thing? It's at 5 o'clock. It's at the Pfister Hotel. They're going to have some food and some drink. That's all you got to say to me. And so I'm talking to people and I'm walking around. Everybody's dressed very nice. And I'm eating the heavy hors d'oeuvres. And I love me a cocktail meatball. I don't know if I have ever met a meatball that I don't like. There's something about a ball of meat in some kind of a sauce. And then, of course, you have, there's a program. There were speakers. And then, as any good fundraiser, we thank you so much for your generous donations. If you look on your table, you'll see a basket with some envelopes in it. And please, by all means, take an envelope. Take a couple extra envelopes and give them to your family and your friends. We appreciate your donations so much. And also, I got to think that the event that they were having that got all the people in the Pfister Hotel with the heavy hors d'oeuvres and the drinks probably was because of their previous fundraising efforts. I ate till I got full and I didn't give a penny. Young people will go to the events, they'll go to the rally, but they don't vote. Do not be fooled. They fool us every single time. 18 to 30s will show up in droves because something will be popular, something will resonate with them. But when it comes to actually voting, and here's the other part, this is where the Republicans, ooh, they screwed us good. I'm so sick of them screwing us because it's not like they're smart. You guys remember when our Democratic primaries, shouldn't say Democratic primaries, Wisconsin used to have primary elections in September. Somewhere around 2000, was it after I left the elections board? I left the election board in 07. Well, they moved our primaries up to August. Not that big of a deal when you think about it, because the motivated voter doesn't care. They're going to vote. You know who is not here in August to vote in the primary? Students. You know who is here in September? Because our elections are the first Tuesday after the first Monday. So typically, our September primary elections would be after Labor Day, sometimes the day after Labor Day, sometimes the week after Labor Day. Guess who is here? UW students. Hundreds of thousands of them. Guess what UW students get to do? They get to vote in elections because they technically have residency in the state of Wisconsin. when they moved our primaries up to August, the students are not here. So the young people that might be going to Francesca Hong's events all throughout the spring, maybe throughout the winter, some of them are going to go home and some of them live in other states. Do you see how that's a problem? The other part is this. Nobody's thinking about an election in August. That's the hottest part of the summer. You know what we're going to be doing in the city of Milwaukee? And I really hate to admit this because I don't like to have to admit this, but I need to admit this. We're going to be dodging a lot of bullets. Many people are going to get shot. The shootings and the firing of the weapons happens very much a lot. You ever want to get a small sense of how many guns we have in the city of Milwaukee? If you are in any neighborhood, north side or south, I'm not sure about the east side. And Milwaukee doesn't really have a west side. We kind of do, but not really. Stand outside on your front porch on New Year's Eve at 12 o'clock. You will understand intimately how many firearms we have in this city. So this is why I am concerned about this August primary and 27 candidates running for governor. So somebody also said in the YouTube chat, and I want to make sure I scroll up to see if I can't find the actual comment, I can paraphrase it. They reference, oh, here we go. 27 candidates for governor, but how many have the skills to do the job well? Doesn't matter. Doesn't matter. You just have to connect with people. If you do not have, you know what? I would say you might have a better shot in these days and times, in this world, if you're not a politician, if you have no experience whatsoever. You're not an insider. You're not a career politician because for some reason we hate people that have experience. If I'm sick and I got to go to the doctor, to the specialist doctor, because I got butt cheek cancer, very rare cancer, it's only found in certain parts of the world. I've got a rare form of butt cheek cancer, only one cheek. You guys have a favorite butt cheek? Do you favor one or like them equally? You have a favorite butt cheek, Xavier? Is there one?
1: My right butt cheek.
0: Okay, Xavier said he favors his right. I'm more of a split down the middle. See what I did there? That was, sorry. So let's say I have this rare form of butt cheek cancer. Oh, it's terrible. It affects my walk. Hurts when I sit down. And I go see a doctor, and the doctor says, well, you know, I'm not a career doctor. You know, I never wanted to dedicate my life to medicine. I don't really have a lot of experience, but boy, oh boy, can I think outside the box. I don't want that person operating on my butt cheek cancer because I don't want to have to get one of my butt cheeks amputated. Because you know how embarrassing that is? And then people would make fun of me. Oh, look at old one cheek coming. Look at old one cheek Sherwin. Mr. Half Cheek, Mr. Half Butt. Don't laugh, some of you, because some of y'all don't have butt cheek cancer and you still only have half a butt. Let's talk to you. Hi, Alan. How are you doing today?
2: Hey, I'm doing fantastic. I'm listening to you, and I'm going to tell you right now, Hong is going to get the They're gonna anoint her, right? She's gonna be anointed by the Democratic machine, and Tom Tiffany is your next governor. Out of all the people that we got, she's the only one who he's polling ahead of. On almost every poll you look at, it's fantastic. Look at California, what's going on there, and then tell me again about the blue wave. By tonight, there's probably gonna be a Republican mayor on the thing for mayor of Los Angeles. And then for the governor race, that's going to be interesting, too. He might be getting indicted. Newsom, you know what they did with the Palisades? They burned that all down to put up low-income housing, like they're doing by our home here. Some wild stuff, man. Wild.
0: So I don't believe that Gavin Newsom is going to get indicted. And whatever race that is for mayor in California, none of that is transferable here. Because Francesca, Alan, stop talking. I'll hang up on you very quickly. Francesca Hong is a Democratic socialist, meaning the Democratic Party structure here would rather not have her as the nominee because that is too much of a risk for the state Democratic Party. The party here in Wisconsin does not lean toward nor favor Democratic socialists. I'll give you an example of when Bernie Sanders really should have got the nomination in 2016, but they gave it to Hillary Clinton because Democratic socialists are too much. That is correct. Francesca Hong, she would suffer probably the same fate. They would find a way to fix the rules or change the system so that she doesn't get it. So no, I don't believe that they're not going to bend the system toward her. If anything, they're going to bend the system away from her.
2: Look who the system is now, Sherwin. It's not you. It's not
0: Alan,
2: Craig May. It's not
0: you
2: the
0: are a
2: Kennedy Democrat.
0: Alan, you are a Trump supporting Republican. Your thoughts?
2: I'm not a Republican. I'm a Trump supporter. Okay. I'm not a Republican. Never have been.
0: That's
2: never
0: actually
2: have
0: worse.
2: Been.
0: I'd have more respect for you if you said you were a Republican and Donald Trump just happens to be the president. But I think that you're
2: Donald Trump's
0: your,
2: my guy.
0: Man, we got to go. So the thinking that Alan has about politics is not transferable to common sense Democratic policies. Republicans all, and they get inundated with Fox News and they watch Newsmax and they get indoctrinated and they think that they can predict accurately what is going to happen with the Democrats. The reason why Alan is so bad at political prognostication, because when I'm trying to talk to him, he just refuses to listen. So his predictions, along with every other Republican, is just, it's faulty. Republicans make really, really bad decisions, but for some reason, because they're not the party of woke and they're not the party of the brown people, they win. Let me just throw another example of a horrible idea from the Republican. Whose idea was it for them to put their field office or their state office on King Drive in North? You know how many times that office has been broken into and vandalized? And they're not even there anymore. They used to staff it, but they're so afraid for their lives because they have absolutely no business in Bronzeville. None. Zero business. Oh, there's nobody even there. The only time that building or that office is staffed. You guys know the Republicans have a damn headquarters on King Drive in North Avenue, right on the corner. Stupidest thing they ever could have done. What did you think y'all were going to accomplish with that? Dummies. They can't even get people to want to work there and volunteer there. We're talking about a 98% Democratic voting district. Yet that's where the Republicans chose to put their office. Also, be on the lookout for this. Every legislative seat currently held by a Democrat that is up for re-election this year in 2026 in the black community, follow me now. So if there's a black Democrat running for re-election in 2026, a member of the state legislature, there's a black Republican running against them. And they do this every so often because here's what they think they're going to accomplish. By running a Republican against, say, State Senator Dora Drake or Assistant Minority Leader Kaylin Haywood, by running a black Republican, they think that they can pull some Republican votes away from that African-American Democrat, but also pull more votes for Tom Tiffany. So if you have a black Republican running against our Democrats, our legislative Democrats, they're going to get another couple of percentage points of votes for Tom Tiffany. If Tom Tiffany wins, it might be because of that strategy, but please do not be fooled. Because here's what I'm interested in. If you're running as a black Republican against a Democratic incumbent representing some part of Milwaukee, how do you justify it? How do you justify running as a Republican now in this midterm election while Donald Trump is president? What do you say? The ballroom is a good idea? What do you say? The war in Iran is fantastic? What do you say? The inflation is okay? That gas prices are not as high as you possibly think? Black people are harmed more by this Donald Trump economy than any other people. And the fact that there are black folks, and I'm standing on this because I'm not one of those people like, oh, black people need to be in every spot, in every sphere. No, we don't. We don't need to be members of the Klan just to say we got representation. That's where me and Dr. Ken used to disagree. He used to have this promo. For all I know, it's still running. He used to have this promo saying, we got to be in every room. No, we don't. Some rooms are gas chambers. I'm going to take a break, come back. We're talking about poverty today. You know what I'm saying? And which of these 27 can't? Hell, I might as well run for governor. I might as well.
1: You think so?
0: Yeah, write me in.
1: What's your platform?
0: I don't know. A radio show host who's not a career politician that knows a bunch of stuff that only is important to me.
1: Number one goal?
0: Survive the day.
1: Pretty good.
0: Make college more affordable. make sure our budgets are doing right by people. Affordable housing.
1: No data centers?
0: We can talk about it. I'll sit down with the data center people. Like, hi, Governor Sherwin? Yeah. Who are you? I'm Mr. Data Center Man. I'm from Microsoft, Google, Meta. I'm from Twitter. All right. We'd like to put 75 data centers in Wisconsin. All right, what you got? We want to take a bunch of land from white farmers. Sold! Where do I sign? The Truth with Sherwin Hughes on 101.7 FM. We'll be right back.
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0: there are 8.4 million African Americans living in poverty. African Americans who are 13 to maybe 14% of the overall U.S. population are 23.4% of the poor. So we are 20% at least overrepresented in poverty compared to our overall population. These are not good numbers, and they stay relatively consistent. Now, the number can fluctuate plus or minus 6 or 7 percentage points depending upon the economy and depending upon which industries are looking for labor, also depending upon if the if labor is going up in cost. African Americans can be positively impacted by that. But this is very important to know, that of the African American population in this country, 8.4 million are living in poverty. So this article measures poverty line or below. And we all know that as prices go up for utilities and for gasoline and groceries, even if you are technically above the poverty line, you are still really impacted. So I would argue that this number is probably even higher. But for the purposes of our conversation about poverty today, this is the one that I want to focus on. 8.4 million people, 23.4% of the poor in the United States are African American. A little, I guess, comparison. The entire state of Wisconsin has about 5.8 million people. New York City, the metro area, probably has like 10 million people. So 8.4 million poor African Americans is a very, very sizable number, but I also want you to consider something. Now, I'm going to get to the other races and their raw number in poverty as well, and their percentages and a whole bunch of other details. What if you took away historical discrimination and structural racism? What if you took away, and there was no, never was any, housing discrimination, redlining, and racially restrictive covenants that prevented African Americans from buying houses, getting mortgages, and getting that equity which they could then pass down to their children? What if there was no wealth inequality and African Americans, once freed from bondage, got our 40 acres and we kept it? The value of that land now would be in the trillions of dollars. I'm going to keep going. You've got 8.4 million African Americans, but we have labor market discrimination and unfair hiring practices in America, don't we? You think that that has something to do with poverty? If you're not going to get the job because they look at your resume, look at your application, they see an Afrocentric name and they see the cross streets of your address, and they will make a bunch of assumptions. And ladies and gentlemen, that actually happens. Could you imagine for a second if the Milwaukee public school system had student achievement like a Whitefish Bay did or Shorewood did? I would argue that our educational inequality can also lead to poverty. So when you think about 8.4 million African Americans living in poverty, 23.4% of the nation's poor are Black, it's also because of these factors, which are external to us, because these are factors that were put on us. This stuff is not our fault. Do you understand it? So what if you took away the residential segregation and the neighborhood impacts of it? What if you took away the higher cost for Black people when it comes to transportation? You ever been to, let's say, the Washington, D.C.'s? You ever been to the Chicago's? You ever been to New York City? Hell, you ever been to Minneapolis? Look at the transportation options that they have. And the one specifically are trains, commuter rail or light rail, that move people all throughout the metro region, move people from the neighborhoods and the suburbs to downtown and to the business districts. You notice that we don't have that here? You notice that it was always a fight over trains, and we don't want trains here. We gave away our high-speed rail money, even though Talgo decided they were going to come here, and they moved into the old A.O. Smith building, but all of a sudden Skywalker canceled all the contracts, and then Talgo was like, screw you, we'll go to Chicago and build trains for them. Ever wonder why that is? White people never wanted trains because it would integrate the region. Therefore, transportation costs are higher for black people because in the last 40 years, corporate jobs have been created in office parks in the suburbs where buses no longer run. I want you to hold that thought. I'm going to take a break, come back, and pick it up on the other side. The Truth with Sherwin Hughes will be back in a couple of minutes.
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Welcome to Hour 2 of The Truth with Sherwin Hughes. Talking about poverty and also the number of candidates that are running for governor. You would think with 27 candidates that filed some kind of paperwork to let their intentions be known, they filed declarations of candidacy. That's the first piece of paperwork that you file. You say, hey, election commission, I'm thinking about running for the top executive position here in Wisconsin. The election commission's like, cool, you got to fill out some other paperworks. You got to fill out a statement of economic interest. You got to get a certain number of nomination signatures, and you got to turn those in. And those nomination signatures need to be approved. You got to do some other disclosures and declarations of non-candidacy if you're not running again for your current elected position. So we have 27 people that let it be known that they have some interest in running for governor. You have Democrats, you have Republicans, and you have somebody named Oliver running with the Olive Party. So really got my fingers crossed for that fella. And you would think that of the 27 candidates that are running for governor, maybe somebody has an innovative solution or a policy idea of how we can mitigate the impacts of poverty, because poverty is a bit of an oxymoron.

0: because it's exceptionally expensive. The more poor you have, the more money you have to spend, the more money you have to take from non-poor people to supplement the lives of the poor people. And that's just how our system goes. Okay? But I want to level set the idea and the notion that African Americans are disproportionately poor. And we are, because we are 13 to 14% of the country's population. But poor people that are at or below the poverty line, 23% of those folks identify as Black. But there are also barriers and there is discrimination, because I'm going to be honest with you. We have a number of Black-owned businesses of varying sizes. I'm going to use Milwaukee as an example because that's the example most familiar to me. Some just don't hire white people. They don't, and we don't expect them to. And we're perfectly okay with that. We're a Black-owned business. It might be a family-owned Black business. The mom and the uncle, the auntie, the cousins work there. Neighborhood kids might work there as their first job or their summer job. That makes a lot of sense, right? White companies can do the exact same thing. Say, yeah, we just don't want any Black people here. Now, they can't explicitly say that, but they can say, oh, you don't have enough experience. Oh, we don't like these short stints at these other jobs on your resume. Oh, you don't have a car. You can't get to work on time, or you can't, you know, do little errands that are a part of your job. Aww. That has an impact on poverty. If your great grandparents never owned land, your great grandparents probably gained some kind of asset or some equity from that land that they could borrow against, and they could borrow against their land. So your parents didn't have to borrow money from the bank to buy their house. And then the house that your parents bought and the equity they got in that may have paid for your college, or may have been a down payment on your home. You understand? Now you're a homeowner and now you have equity. All of that has been removed from the African-American economic and financial trajectory. That has something to do with our poverty. Transportation costs and geographic job mismatches. Many jobs have moved to suburban and ex-urban areas, while some lower-income Black populations remain concentrated in urban neighborhoods. That is exactly the point. Do you ever wonder why there was so much hoopla about the trolley? It doesn't, nobody even cares. It's a 2.2-mile loop that kind of weaves in and out of the Upper East Side and the Jefferson Street area. It's not even that big of a deal. But do you remember how angry, especially conservatives and suburbanites, got about the trolley? And they made fun of Tom Barrett. Oh, Tom Barrett's trolley. You'd think they wouldn't even care. If you live in South Milwaukee, which I call the land that time forgot, or Cudahy, or St. Francis, or Oak Creek, or Greendale, or Greenfield, most of what you need is out there. You have restaurants out there. You got movie theaters out there. You have entertainment out there. Maybe every so often you might come to the Milwaukee. Maybe you go to Summerfest once a year. Maybe you go see a couple of Bucks games in the wintertime. But for the most part, you live in one of those other suburban enclaves. You don't really come to Milwaukee all that much because, you know, you're scared you're going to get shot. Those were the people that were making the most noise about the train. You guys ever stop to think why that was? And I'm sure you guys can recall some of those really tough conversations when Tom Barrett and that particular common council was adamant on making sure that that train was, that light rail was being built. You remember all the opposition to that? Mostly coming from people that, if you don't live in Milwaukee, you don't pay property taxes here. You don't work in Milwaukee. You don't pay income taxes here. And you don't vote here. I don't care what you think about anything. I don't care what your favorite food is. I don't care what your favorite color is. We don't care. And I'm going to tell you why we don't care, because you may live in St. Francis or Oak Creek or Glendale. I don't care what y'all do. I don't care how you spend your money. You think I go to a Glendale Common Council meeting? What are you doing in Glendale with your money? I couldn't care less. But for some reason, but that's also white supremacy. They always want to know what's happening and what's going on in the majority minority city, because white folks, even when they choose to leave the city, still want to know how our decisions are going to impact them. But the reason why they were so against the train and they called Tom Barrett the trolley conductor, because they knew that that train might reach their community. It might bring us to their neighborhoods where the jobs are being created. That's why they were against it. Now, they couldn't say that. But it's also the same mentality that Donald Trump capitalized off of. You want to build a wall. You want to keep certain people out. You want to keep Mexicans out because they come into the country and they may devalue the price of labor, which is not true because some of them will become citizens and they'll vote and they're not going to vote for a Republican. But the same opposition to trains, to light rail, to high-speed rail, which has hampered Milwaukee's metro area from growing, is because of white racism, and there's absolutely no other reason. And some of those political debates back in the 1990s when we got damn near $100 million from the Bush administration, the first Bush administration. You remember the first George Bush? Not gonna do it, not gonna raise your taxes. Raise taxes like 37 times. We got a $91 million allocation to build a light rail, commuter rail system in southeastern Wisconsin that might have connected Milwaukee through Waukesha County, Jefferson County, to Dane County, south through Rock County, and then to the east from Kenosha up to Racine, where you could just hop on a train and get to any of those destinations in between. You wouldn't need a car. You wouldn't need car insurance. Hell, wouldn't even be no damn reckless driving. You wouldn't need bump outs. But the reason why we don't have that durable transportation project is because white people, when they move out of the city, they don't want anyone to have any kind of access. And then, of course, you get a car and you drive, then you get racially profiled. Hi, do you know why I pulled you over? Yeah, where are you headed? Okay, you're headed to work? Okay, where do you work? Okay. There was an African-American man that called my show some years ago, and I'll never forget it. He worked at Patrick Cudahy, which is in Cudahy. Oh, Cudahy has got a long history of deep and bloody racism. Yes, they do. This brother called my show and said the same cop pulled him over every single morning. And the cop knew him. The cop knew that he didn't live in Cudahy, but he worked at Patrick Cudahy. The cop pulled him over every single morning, and he filed a complaint. Nothing happened. The cop pulled him over because they didn't like black people coming into Cudahy and working in Patrick Cudahy. Pulled him over every single morning just to make him late for work. Insane. Every day. And that's not an uncommon story. So when the opportunities and the jobs are being created in the suburbs, cut the bus routes. Scott Walker, in one of his budgets, said, oh, we're spending too much of your taxpayer money on stuff. And usually when you have a politician or an elected official saying, oh, we're going to cut taxes, people listen. They're like, oh, okay, we're going to cut the taxes. Good. We like when our taxes get cut. He cut bus routes. Because if you move to the suburbs, and chances are you're probably a much more conservative voter because there are things and old traditions that you want to conserve, like, you know, make America great again. That's a directional reference. That means you want things to be like they were back in the day, meaning you still are in favor of and support some kind of separation, some kind of segregation, which, let me be clear, black people do too. But we want to have the same opportunities and the same amenities and the same high-performing schools and high-paying jobs in our neighborhood. We don't want to have to go out by y'all. We really don't. It's not a pleasure. No offense. Starting the summer of 2026 and until further notice, we are rescinding all cookout invites. Let's just see how it goes. Just for this, none of them. We got a little too excited when some of them showed some kind of racial sympathy and racial empathy, and we were handing out cookout invites a little too frequently. And where did that get us? They came to our cookout, listened to us, talked to us, found out how we think and how we feel, and took their asses right around and voted for Trump again. No more cookout invites. Or we're going to have a special panel. If you want to get invited to the cookout, then we're going to have a panel. You're going to submit your application, okay? It's going to be a waiting period, and then you're going to appear in front of this panel, and we are going to make a determination 72 hours later on whether you are invited to the cookout, because some of y'all been snitching. Some of y'all been coming to our cookouts and stealing our culture and stealing our ideas and then going and telling the damn Republicans. Let's talk to Marlon. You're on 101.7 The Truth. How are you?
1: Good, Good, and yourself?
0: I'm doing well. What's on your mind?
1: So it's interesting that you're

0: for with the Milwaukee Rescue Mission is in an industrial park. Not, I think the closest home, they said, is like a half mile from the actual place, but they don't want it there. So that just shows you it's one of those things where, again, where they don't want us or things that are going to hamper their community in their community.
1: All right, Marlon. Thank you for your call.
0: Yeah, bye.
1: Bye-bye.
2: If you utilize the services of the Milwaukee Rescue Mission and they move it to New Berlin, you're not going to be able to get to New Berlin. I don't know why they just wouldn't open up a satellite rescue mission, because don't think that there aren't poor people in Waukesha County. Wait till I get to the poverty numbers of white folks. You will be able to use objective fact with no emotion whatsoever to determine who the lazy race is. I have 10 institutional and structural reasons that can increase the likelihood that a black person is going to be poor. Geographic segregation for where the job opportunities are, lower performing schools, lower investment in things that young people need to become successful and productive, housing covenants that prevented us from owning homes and gaining equity, et cetera. So I got 10 reasons. Institutional racism, structural racism. Black folks, when they get hired, they're paid less. We also don't do a good job of negotiating our salaries, which is something we should talk about at some point. But we are the last hired. We are the first fired. Our wages are lower. We are much less likely to get promoted. All of these things incrementally can lead to higher poverty rates when it comes to African Americans. Some of that explains why we are 13 to 14% of the population, but 23% of the population of the poor. When you eliminate African-American legislative districts, meaning we have less people in state houses that are voting for policies that can improve the African-American condition. All of these things can lead to poverty. So there is a sizable explanation as to why black people are disproportionately poor. It's because white folks, just they don't want to hire us sometimes. They just don't want to. Yeah, I'd rather not. They might come in here and change the culture, or, you know, those black women and their hair. We don't want any black people here. And I wish I could say, that's fine. If you don't want to hire any black people, you don't have to. But that can create more economic deprivation, because a couple of weeks ago, I did a show on how many white people own businesses in this country. And the economic impact of white-owned businesses is trillions and trillions of dollars. And if you deny black people opportunities and access at any of these companies that are white owned, that's tens of billions of dollars of income that we are not getting. Another example would be this. So, you know, we had the whole thing with integrating the schools because you can't segregate the schools because, you know, racism, Brown versus Board of Education. And so we had the Chapter 220 program here and some other less than innovative ideas of trying to integrate the schools. In fact, a little side note for you. In 1984, the U.S. Supreme Court had to re-intervene in Milwaukee, the West Milwaukee, West Dallas School District specifically, because 30 years after Brown versus Board of Education, schools in the Milwaukee area were still just as segregated as they were before Brown versus Board of Education. So there were very aggressive tactics to try and integrate the schools. Very, very aggressive to try and make sure that they even built Vincent, because at the time Vincent was built, probably in the 70s. It was built to be an agricultural specialty because that area out there, like near 91st and Good Hope, that was all farmland. And so they were trying to attract people and kids from Waukesha County to come and go to Vincent High School. Vincent was not built to be a school for black high school students. It was built for white kids that wanted to study farming. Didn't exactly work out that way. Didn't quite work out as planned. But the lower quality of education that our students are getting is a contributing factor to poverty. We'll take a break, come back, give you the rest of the numbers so you can determine who really is the lazy race. There shouldn't be a single poor white person in this country, because nobody is holding you back because of your race. What is your excuse? This country was stolen for you. Land was given to you. All you had to do if you were white is get a covered wagon and a horse and just go west. It was called Manifest Destiny. And really the Civil War was about, as we steal more land from the Native Americans and we have these new territories in these new states, are those going to be slave states or not?

0: And the North was like, no, that's, we want people to work in factories and work in industry. And the South was like, no, we'd like to expand our empire. More so because if Nebraska westward were all slaveholding states, I'm talking Oregon, Washington State, California, Nevada, Utah, Wyoming, Montana, if those were all slave-owning states, right, then they would have representatives in Congress and increase the pro-slavery representatives in the U.S. Senate and the House of Representatives. And so the Civil War was like, all right, enough of this slavery stuff. It's getting too out of hand. And it wasn't even about the salvation of black people. Very rarely, when you have objective conversations about the Civil War, was it because slavery was wrong? Slavery had been wrong since inception. The founders knew slavery was wrong. Even Thomas Jefferson was like, I mean, it sucks, but, you know, I own 700 people. Don't expect me to give that up. Like, some of you have a very nice collection of watches. You can only wear one watch at a time, but you don't want to give up your watch collection. Not that I want to compare human beings to watches, but you know what I mean? Take a break, come back, and explain. Well, maybe you need to explain it to me. Why so many white people are poor? Go get a job! Pull yourself up by your bootstraps. The Truth with Sherwin Hughes will be right back.
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0: I see all of your comments in the YouTube chat encouraging me to run for governor. Don't be ridiculous. No way. The governor does get a nice house, though. The governor's mansion is very nice. They have a cook. It's a person that makes your food for you. It's right on one of them lakes, Lake Monona or Lake Mendota. The backyard of the governor's mansion is the lake. It's very beautiful. But I don't want to work in Madison. Madison is like Brady Street without the black people on weekends that is more educated and 37% more arrogant. Like, I wouldn't want to work in Madison. Every time I go to Madison, it's like I get this ick feeling. Ugh, I'm here. I get an ick also, like when I walk into Walmart, I'm just like, oh, this place is really anti-union. Ew, I feel gross being here. I just feel the exploitation of the black female worker. There's no way, because I wouldn't represent everybody. I would run for office saying, if you're of a certain demographic profile, I don't know you enough to represent you, and I'm not going to try. So, and that's not nice, because you're supposed to be all things to all people, which is insane. I want to tell you something that bothers me, because I'm going to get to the details of just, there's so many poor white people for no reason. It's just, the numbers are, it's, wait till I get to how much it costs. Poor white people are the biggest economic drain on society. You may think, no, it's black people and black poverty and black crime. Every negative indicator and category of blackness that has a cost associated with it is pennies compared to what white poverty costs this nation. The majority of your tax dollars, because y'all are concerned about, oh, my money is going to welfare. Your money is going to white people and to white families and white single mamas and white farmers that are growing too much corn, and the government is buying their corn with our tax money and then turning the corn into ethanol and putting it in the gasoline and ruining your cars that you have to pay for the repairs and the maintenance on. It is literally insane. White people stole a country for their benefit, needed a bunch of labor so we could produce industry and be a global superpower, but then decided it didn't want all of the people to equally economically participate, and America shot itself in the foot. If you're going to steal this country from Native Americans and you want to create a global superpower, at some point you're going to need the work ethic, you're going to need the labor, you're going to need the intelligence and the creativity of the people that you colonized, but America was like, nah, we'll just be poor instead. If you're going to steal something to make something great, you have to be a better manager of resources. That's the one thing about white folks. Not white people, please don't be mad at me. I'm being very objective here. It's like you'll have this company, and your company is competitive, not just amongst the companies that are in Wisconsin or in Illinois or Minnesota. You're competitive against companies in Texas and Florida and Canada and Mexico and globally, right? And you'll hire black people because they have a skill set and they have a resume and education. They can really add value to your company and maybe give you a competitive edge against some of these other companies you're competing against globally. But you marginalize your black employees. You don't give them the benefit of the doubt. They're not listened to in meetings. Like, what is the point of even hiring black folks? You have to be globally competitive. And I think white folks are starting to realize, and white businesses are starting to realize, there's only so far that they can go with a bunch of mediocre white people. At majority white companies, if somebody black gets hired, they are usually of incredible talent, of stellar talent, but they oftentimes can't showcase their stellar talent. Some of you can relate to what I'm saying. If you are black and you work for a majority white company and you're better and smarter, more motivated, have a better work ethic than all the other white people there, you got to keep it subdued, because if they know how good you are, they'll fire you because you're a threat. You got to play dumb. Oh, it's a dreadful, dreadful feeling. Because if you're too good, or if you bring up too many good ideas in a meeting, if, you know, this person, you missed this, or there's another perspective that we can bring. If you're the black person bringing that stuff up in a board meeting, it's not going to be, wow, those were fantastic ideas, Leroy. We should give you a promotion. It's, Leroy, why were you late this morning? Why, What time are you supposed to go to lunch, Leroy? Because they make you answer the question. Leroy, what time is your lunch?
1: 12:30.
0: Okay, and it's a 30-minute lunch break, correct?
1: Uh-huh.
0: Well, what time did you come back from lunch?
1: 1:02.
0: Yeah, Leroy, we can't have that anymore. We're going to escort you out the building. Which leads us to our YouTube poll. When leaving a place of employment, do you A, give 2 weeks' notice, or B, just quit? 81% of you give a 2 weeks' notice? Do you know you live in a right-to-work state? They will walk you out of the building when you give your 2 weeks' notice. And here's what's crazy. Here's how you screw yourself. Because if you have another job, you tell that other job, oh, no. I can start right away. You know what the 2 weeks' notice is? They gonna notice when you ain't there. And they gonna be sad for 2 weeks. Now I'm supposed to say, well, it depends on the job you have. No, screw that. So here's what sometimes happens, right? You might come in on a Monday. So your last pay period is done. You just got paid. You're coming in that next Monday. You're going to work 2 weeks. You're going to give you 2 weeks' notice. You're coming in on Monday. Follow me now. You just got paid. New pay period is starting. You come in on Monday. You got a new job already. And you told the new job, hey, I'm going to put in my 2 weeks in my old job. I'll be ready to start work with you, the new company, in 2 weeks. And most new companies are like, oh, cool. You know, we'll see you in a couple of weeks. Good luck, you know, with your last 2 weeks at your old job. So then you go to work that Monday and you submit your little resignation and you do it very nice. You're very professional. You're very cordial. Hi, I would like to thank you so much for giving me the opportunity, but I have found another endeavor and I am officially putting in my 2 weeks' notice. And then all of a sudden you notice somebody coming into your little cubicle, into your little office, like, oh, hi, we got your email. And then the HR person is there and maybe a security person is there. And you're like, oh, why so many people coming into my office and coming into my cubicle? I just submitted the email saying that I am putting in my 2 weeks' notice, and they walk your ass out of that office. Now, here's how you screwed yourself. You're going to go maybe 3 weeks or a month without a paycheck. Because remember, you were going to put in your 2 weeks' notice. You're going to work another 2 weeks so you had a check coming when you left. You start the new job, you might have to work there for 2 weeks. And sometimes when you get onboarded, you may not get a check for 3 weeks. Y'all know that pain. You ever been in that kind of paycheck limbo? It's like being in hell. Paycheck purgatory? Leave one job, or depending upon when you leave that job, it might be a half a check or a little piece of a check, or maybe you just quit and you have no more checks coming in, but then you start the new job and then you don't get a paycheck from the new job for 3 weeks. That makes somebody sell ass. I mean, just to, you know, not every day selling it, but just until you get your paycheck. And I think if you want to sell ass, you should be able to do that. Your body, your choice. If you want to. Linda, I saw your little comment talking about me and my blue muscle shirt. Pay me. If you think I'm handsome, pay my ransom.
2: What's your ransom?
0: A lot. Sockets in my pocket.
2: A year's worth of mortgage payments?
0: Nah, it depends. I'll give a discount if she's pretty enough. But no. This ain't discounted. This is prime choice U.S. grade A. All right, take a break, come back. Criminal justice system impacts, health disparities, changes in equal opportunity policies, affirmative action, and DEI, all of these things can lead to African-American poverty. 23.4% of the poor in this country identify as Black, even though Black people are 13 to 14% of the population. We are overrepresented in the nation's poor by hell. Like 50%, give or take, 40% of our population. When I come back, I'm going to give you the details on exactly how expensive and how much worse white poverty is. Those are your welfare kings and queens. The Truth with Sherwin Hughes. We'll be right back.
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hill. Steely Dan is your featured artist of the day. I'm very diverse in my musical taste. Historical discrimination and structural racism. This was the foundation upon which many later disparities were built. Examples include slavery and post-Civil War exclusion, Jim Crow laws, segregated schools, exclusion from many New Deal and labor protections, discriminatory federal, state, and local policies. The cumulative effects was to limit wealth accumulation of African Americans, educational opportunity, and business ownership across multiple generations of Black people, too. Housing discrimination, redlining, and restrictive covenants. For much of the 20th century, African Americans were frequently denied access to neighborhoods where home values appreciated more rapidly. Practices included redlining, racially restrictive housing covenants, mortgage discrimination, steering by real estate agents. Home ownership is the primary source of wealth for most American families. When families were prevented from purchasing appreciating assets, the impact compounded over generations. The result is a substantial wealth gap that still persists today. 3, wealth and inequality and limited intergenerational transfers. Income and wealth are different. Even when Black and white households have similar incomes, Black households typically possess significantly less accumulated wealth. Consequences include less inheritance.

0: inheritance, less financial cushioning during unemployment, less capital for business creation, less ability to finance education. Research consistently finds that wealth disparities help explain persistent economic inequality across generations. This is why black people are disproportionately poor, and I'm not done. Labor market discrimination and unfair hiring practices. Numerous audits and studies have found evidence that applicants perceived as African-American often receive fewer callbacks than similarly qualified or even less qualified white applicants. Research has documented hiring discrimination, occupational segregation, promotion disparities, wage disparities. While anti-discrimination laws have reduced some barriers, evidence suggests labor market discrimination continues to affect employment opportunities. Educational inequality. Schools serving predominantly black communities often have fewer resources and face greater challenges. Factors include lower property tax bases, teacher shortages, older facilities, and higher concentrations of poverty. A little while ago, I was talking about the requirement to integrate the schools, right? So a lot of you may wax nostalgic when you went to MPS maybe in the 60s and the 70s, even into the 80s, and the Chapter 220 program was taking black students from the city of Milwaukee and from MPS schools and shipping them out to the suburbs. Here's what you didn't know. So at the time, MPS would, let's say, receive like $3,500 per kid. It's way more than that now, but this is a generation ago. So the suburbs would receive $3,500 from MPS to integrate their schools, right? So New Berlin Eisenhower, New Berlin West, Brown Deer, Shorewood, et cetera. So they would receive the same $3,500 that they would receive from the state for the resident kids. But then they would receive an additional $3,500 for accepting a black child. You had to bribe suburban schools to take black children. And that's why so many of them were open to taking Chapter 220 kids. And what they did is they invested that money in advanced placement classes so there would always be a cohort of white students that got the highest quality education possible on the backs of accepting black children. Did you guys know that? They didn't accept black children, even though it was the Constitution that schools had to be integrated. It wasn't a law. It's the Constitution. It was a Supreme Court ruling, Brown versus Board of Education. You still had to bribe suburban schools to take black children. And then when the state of Wisconsin was like, fine, we'll give you double the allocation, they received more money. That sounds real slavery-ish, doesn't it? A little bit, a little. These blacks are worth double the money. Here's where they screwed us. Black teachers didn't get hired at those schools where black children were being bused to. Between 1970 and 1990, so your heavy years of school integration, $2 billion worth of teacher income was lost. Because I'll just use an example. Let's say North Division at one point in time had 1,500 students. Maybe they had more than that. But because of forced integration and the Brown versus Board of Education decision, let's say that student body in North Division that may have been 1,500 students, let's say 500 students got shipped out to Germantown or to Oak Creek or to Cudahy High School or Brown Deer High School or to, we called it Nickel Bag, but Nicolay High School, because all them kids were on drugs. Every kid at Nicolay was on cocaine. Which we had a lot of respect for because cocaine was a very adult drug. So North Division, let's say, it was 1,500 kids. Because North Division was almost an exclusively black school, it was not integrated, and the surrounding schools, suburban schools, were not integrated either. Let's say North lost 500 students. You can't have the same number of teachers because you got 500 less students. And so those teachers, we can't move you to another school. Because we're losing student body population because of integration. Some of those teachers lost their jobs teaching and never were able to return to teaching. So that's $2 billion worth of teacher income that we lost. And also, if you live in a segregated neighborhood, and chances are you probably did, having a teacher on the same block or having a teacher next door in the duplex actually pays dividends for the children that live in the vicinity of that teacher. Because sometimes those teachers would tutor the kids. Summertime, after school at that teacher's house. So losing teacher income and losing black teachers was a double whammy. I'm giving you explanations as to why black poverty, it quite honestly, considering the barriers, it should be higher. Number six, residential segregation and neighborhood effects. Many African Americans remain concentrated in neighborhoods with higher poverty rates, lower performing schools, fewer employment opportunities, higher crime rates, reduced business investment. Economists refer to these as, quote, neighborhood effects, where location itself influences long-term economic outcomes. Location, location, location. Transportation costs and geographic job mismatch. Many jobs have moved to suburban or exurban areas, while some lower-income black populations remain concentrated in urban neighborhoods. This creates A, longer commutes, B, higher transportation expenses, C, reduced access to employment, and D, greater vulnerability to vehicle breakdowns and transit limitations. Transportation is now one of the largest household expenses for many low-income families. Number eight, criminal justice system impacts. African Americans are disproportionately represented in arrests and incarceration statistics. The economic consequences include A, reduced lifetime earnings, B, difficulty obtaining employment, C, housing restrictions, D, reduced family stability. You remember when the city of Milwaukee was giving away those city-owned homes for a dollar? And a bunch of y'all went down to City Hall to try and sign up to get those dollar houses? Because the city was like, look, we have all this inventory of houses that have been foreclosed on. We'll sell them for a dollar, because if you fix the houses, and some of the houses only need about $10,000, $15,000 worth of work. If you're getting the house for a dollar and you only need to borrow $15,000 from the bank, your mortgage is 80 bucks a month. But then what'd they do? You remember this? And ooh, we had a fit. Khalif Rainey was responsible for this. They said if you had a felony on your records, you couldn't buy a house for a dollar. When they changed that policy, you know what it was? It was a bunch of developers. And now, look, now developers own all the damn houses. I remember when that started. And they did it right under our noses. I remember doing a whole radio show sending everybody who heard the sound of my voice, get down to City Hall, get that list, and get you one of those dollar houses. It was the craziest thing ever, because a bunch of people went down there and they took a bunch of pictures and put them on social media. You got a dude holding up a $10 bill. I'm going to get me 10 houses. It didn't quite work that way. But the developers and these hedge funds were like, no. We don't want people to be homeowners. We, as these hedge funds, we want to buy the houses and we want to rip people off for rent. And so they lobbied the Common Council at the time. I will never forgive them for this. And said, oh, if you have a felony on your records, you can't buy a house from the city. That was one of the most federally illegal policies we had ever seen. Now, obviously, quickly, the city reversed course. But by that time, they all of a sudden didn't have any more inventory left. Some of y'all remember those radio shows that I did. Oh, I let that Common Council have it. Russell Stamper was the chair of the committee that oversaw the Dollar House program. We flooded City Hall. Russell had to cancel the meeting. And then people got mad at him. They started yelling at him. Oh, he had to walk out the side door. I'll never forget it. Number nine, health disparities. African Americans experience higher rates of numerous chronic health conditions. Economic impacts include lost work time, higher medical costs, reduced productivity, increased disability rates. Poor health and poverty often reinforce one another. And number 10, changes in equality, equal opportunity policies, and affirmative action in DEI. This factor is newer and more debated than others, but many scholars argue it could become increasingly important. Recent developments include the 2023 Supreme Court decision ending race-conscious admissions policies in many colleges, reduction or elimination of some diversity, equity, and inclusion initiatives in the government, higher education, and corporate settings. Supporters of affirmative action and DEI argue these policies helped A, expand access to elite universities, B, increase representation in professional occupations, and C, reduce barriers created by historical discrimination. Critics argue that such programs can create inefficiencies or unfair preferences, that race-neutral approaches should be used instead. Let me give you an example. We had many colleges and universities for many, many centuries in this country. We're not letting black people in. Sorry, you're black. We're not going to let you in. Then the laws changed. And so think about this. For 200 years, if you couldn't get into Harvard, and then Harvard says at some point in the 20th century, let's allow black people in because, you know,
1: for two full centuries, we did not allow black people in. I think that's fair. It's still unfair because if you ask me, you should allow black people in for the next 200 years.
0: Harvard graduated its first class in 1642. I want you to put that in perspective. Harvard was graduating people before America was a country. That university is older than the country that it's in. So when my cousin graduated from Harvard in the year 2000, our whole family went out to Boston. I never partied so hard in my life. The frat houses, I learned a lot when I went out there. So they have huge frat parties. It's in Cambridge, Massachusetts, actually. And I remember I'm looking at these paintings of these white men, like from the 17th century. And it's the frat brother, he was really nice because he assumed that I was of decent stock because I must have known somebody at the fraternity. And my cousin went to school at Harvard. So he was really open about talking to me. He was like, yeah, this guy right here is my great-great-great-grandfather. This is my great-grandfather. My lineage in this particular fraternity goes back to like 1705. I'm thinking to myself, you probably own slaves, but you're not gonna own me, sir. Eyes free. Fascinating stuff. All white men, all the portraits on the wall were all members of whatever that fraternity was going back to the 1700s. The Truth with Sherwin Hughes will be right back.
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0: the combined number of white, black, and Hispanic Americans living below the federal poverty line is approximately 33,300,000 Americans. This represents roughly 93% of all of the Americans living in poverty. White Americans account for the single largest absolute number of poor Americans. Period. White Americans constitute the largest number of poor Americans in absolute terms. Black and Hispanic Americans are more likely to experience poverty, but as far as the number of people, whites take the cake. Most poor Americans are, in fact, white. Several major studies have estimated that poverty cost the United States as much as $1.7 trillion every year through lower economic output and productivity, reduced educational attainment, increased healthcare expenditures, higher criminal justice costs, increased social service expenditures, lower tax revenue, higher mortality and disability. There are 15 million poor white people in America. There are 8.4 million poor black. There are 10.3 poor Hispanics. Well, well, well. Look who has the monopoly on poverty. When you combine poor white and poor Hispanic, that is 26 million people. Poor white, poor Hispanic, okay? Poor black folks is 8 million. White people are 40.7% of the poor. Now, I know what you're going to say, but Sherwin, there's more white people. 100%. But the barriers that I read that impact African Americans, that have always impacted African Americans, from real estate practices and housing covenants to the ending of DEI and affirmative action to outright racial discrimination, our wages are lower, our transportation costs are higher. White people have almost none of those barriers. They have not had their skin color to blame for their poverty. There is literally no excuse. They were given a country. They were given land. They had manifest destiny. They could just steal. They could just steal wealth from people. Yet when we talk about poverty programs, ladies and gentlemen, we're talking about white folks. Now, here's the thing. You live in a city like Milwaukee. Maybe you live in some urban metro area. And the majority of the poor people that you see are black. You don't think about outstate. You know how much poverty there is in Wausau? You know how much poverty there is in Spooner and Rice Lake and Manitowish Waters? The whole, you know, so you look at those red and blue county maps of Wisconsin. When we have an election, it'll show you the counties that vote blue. And it's usually Dane County will vote blue. Milwaukee County will vote blue. Then way up north, you might have Vilas County, or you might have a Douglas County that votes blue. The vast majority of the counties in the state of Wisconsin vote red. The red and blue maps are very skewed. Just like the red and blue maps are very skewed when you look at presidential electoral maps of the entire country. The red means poor. Now, hold on now. I'm not saying there isn't poverty in the blue areas. But look at the sheer geography. That is where you get your 40% of the nation's poor being white. So when you talk about anti-poverty programs, you're talking about programs that were originally curated for white people, but black people just happen to qualify. Because you can't say, hey, this poverty, anti-poverty program is only for white people. We would sue, and that's discriminatory. But you can say if your income is of a particular level, you can qualify for this program. The Hispanic poor cost the nation $344 billion a year. The white poor cost the nation $500 billion a year. I'm going to take a break, come back, and I'll let you know what the African-American poor cost the country. The Truth with Sherwin Hughes will be back for hour three.
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5: My name is Emma. I am 13 years old. 6 years ago, I was injured in a car accident that left me paralyzed from the waist down. Once I completed rehab, my mom applied for a canine companion service dog. Last January, I finally got to meet my service dog, Marcia, who quickly developed a very

a year. Let me be clear. $250 billion a year is a lot. But what if we reinstituted affirmative action programs? What if we reinstituted DEI programs? Because I think there's a misconception that if you take away the affirmative action programs and the DEI programs, that white people are going to get jobs. No, they're not. They don't have the skills. Not qualified. Black poverty costs $250 billion a year. White poverty costs $300 billion more. White poverty costs the nation double what black poverty does, yet we are the problem. And remember earlier I read those 10 different reasons why African Americans are much more likely to be disproportionately poor. And a lot of it is structural and institutional racism. So I'm going to challenge you to critically think about this. What if there was no structural or institutional racism and no racial bias? What if black people got promoted fairly? What if our wages were what market wages should be for those particular jobs? Our poverty could be even less. And we would cost the nation less money. It's poor white people that we have to worry about. And so

0: make sure that black people don't succeed is literally staggering. Let's talk to someone who knows a lot about poverty. Hi, Bob.
1: Yeah, I have, hello, Sherwin. I have $1 trillion for Mexicans. What? Are you sure these numbers are right?
0: Bob, you confused just five different categories in one false statement. Poor white people cost the nation $550 billion. The number for Hispanics is $344
1: billion. Okay. I just want to make this one point, sir. Just one point. And I need and want an apology.
0: Huh?
1: Now, who do I want an apology from? I don't know who it is, but the man that hollered at you. I need and it vexes me.
0: Who hollered at me?
1: I don't know why. And your callers and your listeners. We want an apology.
0: From Alan?
1: It was a guy that hollered at you.
0: Bob, you're the one hollering at me.
1: No, there was a guy that hollered at you. And when?
0: Bob, when? Was it today? Bob, what day of the week is it? What day is today?
1: Oh, I know it's Tuesday. No, it was probably last week, I think, you know, but you got hollered at, and I don't, and they don't understand, the listeners and the callers are VIP. Now, the only VIP I know to that guy that hollered at you is Greenbacks. That's the only VIP, you know, but you know, it vexes me. I just need and want an apology, if you don't mind. I would like
0: that. Hell no.
1: It'll make me feel a little bit better. I need the apology. I talk to you later,
0: hell
1: sir,
0: no.
1: But I need that.
0: Bob is arguing with my hot team.
1: I need it and I want it.
0: Hell no.
2: From who?
0: Hell no.
1: Yeah. It was a man that hollered at you. I don't know his
0: right
1: name.
0: Now, you're the only man hollering.
1: Watch your mouth. No. You hollered at us in fun. It's an enjoyment. It's an enjoyment. It's fun. And this is laughter. Not this. We heard. You don't understand. Your listeners and your callers want to make. You are our VIP. Now,
0: hell no.
1: The VIP, that VIP that is with him is the Greenbacks.
0: Hell
1: so
0: no.
1: So I need and want an apology. I just need and want it. It vexes me. Talk to you later,
3: Pam, pam, pam, pam, pam, pam.
1: Okay.
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0: I'm gonna faint. I can't. I gotta take a commercial break.
3: For the Lord.
0: Nitty, you wanna finish my show for me? I can't. I don't think I can do this. Whoa. The truth was Sherwin Hughes will be right back.
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6: This is the Bloomberg Black Business Beat. 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But advertisers might be missing out on this when their commercials don't reflect audience diversity.
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6: 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She's VP of Inclusive Insights at Nielsen. We spoke about where Black viewers are engaging the most.
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0: 5 hours more a week with live television engagement compared to the average U.S. Viewer. And we're also the most likely to tune in live and engage social media, you know, during that time. 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It's also tuning in to drive the conversation around the content.
1: Black Corley also mentions live sports as a major contributor to Black viewership. I'm Bloomberg's Justin Milliner on the Black Business Beat.
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0: I didn't think that that exchange was very funny with Bob. Bob wanted an apology from a man that he didn't even know, that none of us remember. Because apparently somebody hollered at me, but Bob was the one that was hollering. But then I hollered at Bob. So clearly Bob and I owe each other apologies, which are never going to happen. So that's... Linda says she was screaming. Can I tell y'all what happened this morning? I feel kind of weird and it's bothering me. Usually things like this don't bother me, but this bothered me. So these pants that I'm wearing, they got a lazy zipper. For some reason, the zipper just, it falls down. I don't know why. I like these pants. They're like black denim. And no, Linda, I'm not going to stand up and show you because you and that clam been a little out of control lately and I'm not trying to give you no motivation. So these, I got to check the zipper every now and again when I'm wearing these pants, just to make sure my nature's not out. You know what I mean? So as I'm walking to come downstairs to the studio, because I prepare for my show upstairs, I got to walk through like this little common area, and this is a bunch of people sitting around doing stuff and preparing for their respective radio shows. It's just a bunch of people milling about, you see. And as I'm walking toward the stairs to come downstairs, I'm thinking to myself, oh, I better check my zipper. And I have a very nonchalant, incognito way is while I'm walking to just kind of reach my hand down and to make sure that my zipper is not down. Well, as I'm walking toward the stairs, lo and behold, my zipper was in fact down. And there was a young woman, a young Caucasian woman who I'm walking toward because she's sitting in a seat that's adjacent to the stairs that I'm about to walk down. Let me explain something to you because this made me feel awkward. I need y'all to help me out to relax me and calm me down a little bit because I'm feeling some kind of way. It was a very uncomfortable exchange. So as I'm walking toward the stairs, I realize, oh, snap, my zipper is down. So this woman makes eye contact with me and says, hey, Sherwin, good morning. How are you? And I, of course, am holding her gaze as well because I look somebody in the eye when I say good morning to them. But as I am looking at her and she is looking at me, I am lifting my zipper up at the same time. I feel, and then she looked down and saw what I was doing, and it was, and then she turned away. I feel very uncomfortable. Like, should I apologize to her? Because she probably thought, because I'm technically walking toward her with my zipper down. And as she and I are locking eyes and she's saying hello to me and I'm saying hello back at the same time I'm reaching down to pull my zipper up, that just seems kind of creepy. Let me tell you why. Because Xavier, if you was walking toward me and we had locked eyes and you, good morning, Sherwin, as you're pulling your zipper up, I wouldn't like that.
1: Honestly?
0: There'd be something. That's too freaky for me. Even though it's Pride Month, I ain't got that kind of pride.
1: I think you're good to go. I think she was just embarrassed for you.
0: Because, you know, sometimes with the white women, if you look at them wrong, they'll scream sexual harassment.
1: Oh, yeah.
0: You know what I'm saying? So I just felt like, I was like, oh, snap. Because we were locked. Like, nobody was blinking. I'm walking toward her. I'm headed toward the stairs. And I'm reaching down. And my zipper is long. What has 196 teeth and holds back a monster? You know what I mean?
1: Yeah, I know what you mean.
0: I know you do.
1: Oh, not your monster, but yes.
0: See that? That right there went a little...
1: Yeah, pause.
0: Yeah, thank you. Stepping right up to the edge there. It's Pride Month.
1: Yeah.
0: And shout out to the gays. It's your, do your thing.
1: Aren't you happy?
0: Huh?
1: Aren't you happy?
0: And nothing changes for me.
1: Yeah.
0: I saw, I don't want to say this.
1: Yes, yes.
0: I got to phrase it in a way where it's not offensive. Let's say I was an elected official. Because, you know, they make a big deal out of the gay month. Big deal. They raise flags. They have ceremonies. They have press conferences, all of that. I don't believe that we do as much for Black History Month or a white elected official, a white politician. I don't think that they go to the same effort for Black History Month that they do for Pride Month. And so I'm watching the local news, and because yesterday was the first day of Pride, they showed a number of elected officials giving speeches and talking about how wonderful of a celebration this is. A little side note, please don't think I'm homophobic. First of all, I don't like the term homophobic because ain't nobody scared of nobody gay. Okay? Now, the phobia thing, because if you're scared of black people, you don't say blackophobic, do you? Nigophobic? Black? Negrophobia? You don't say that. But for some reason, if when they have, when people bring their little kids to the pride and they paint the kids' faces, like there's something about them. Like,
1: you don't like that?
0: Because I don't know if that is how, if that's an appropriate way to begin the conversation with a young child about some people that like the same sex, which is fine because everybody in the human genome shouldn't reproduce. And that's why I think that homosexuality is, it's not a choice. I think that it's, you're born that way. That's what I believe. If it's hereditary to some extent, because some people got like 8 gay people in one family.
1: I know you definitely can't be converted.
0: You can't. Yeah, either way, you can't. Like, conversion therapy doesn't work. Except for that one guy. You guys remember that clip that went viral, I don't know, about 10 years ago? I'm not gay no more. I love women. He starts speaking in tongues.
1: He actually went to jail for fraud.
0: I no longer carry a purse. I no longer wear makeup. And then he's running up and down the church aisles. He went to jail for fraud, so maybe he is still gay.
1: Yeah, exactly.
0: Or he went to jail and he was like, oh, I'm home.
1: I mean, if you look at that mugshot, I don't think the conversion therapy worked.
0: Huh. So I'm watching County Executive David Crowley wearing his rainbow pin. Like, it's a great day to be pride, whatever he said. I'm just thinking to myself, I wouldn't feel comfortable. Because it's just, I wouldn't feel comfortable like a white politician would feel uncomfortable saying, hey, everybody, it's Black History Month. Let's celebrate all the black people, and we love black people. We want them to have a fair world. A white politician wouldn't feel comfortable doing it. And when they don't feel comfortable, guess what? They don't do it. But a black politician got to get up there and put on a rainbow hat, rainbow socks, some rainbow shorts, riding on a unicorn. I don't like that.
1: You don't remember Nancy Pelosi with the dashiki on?
0: Oh, God, don't remind me.
1: They're with the knee down. You don't remember all those dudes doing that?
0: That wasn't real, was it?
1: Yeah, that was real.
0: Al, you're on 101.7 The Truth.
2: All I'm going to say is don't overthink it. Now, the white politicians, some of them might not indulge on it because they already doing stuff behind closed doors.
0: What's that mean?
2: You know what I'm saying?
0: No, I don't. What do you mean?
2: You know what I mean. You know, like some of these white politicians, they might, you know, speak against it, but they know behind closed doors they have a fetish to indulge in it, because what you see don't hurt you. And if he or she don't know, they don't have to worry about no secrets being revealed. So, but what I could never understand with the pride thing, how can gay people be against transgenders? And hopefully somebody can call in. How can y'all be against transgenders when y'all doing the same position, and y'all sucking on the same anatomy? Somebody's the top, somebody's the bottom, somebody's the power bottom, somebody's in kink, and somebody's getting breeded. And somebody is a throat toilet. So I don't see how you can speak against transgenders and y'all both doing the same positions and playing with the same anatomy. The only difference is no makeup and a breastplate. I just don't get it. You know, all I'm going to say is don't put too much, thought into that. So everybody has their secret. And some of the people who talk against it, not you, but I'm just saying some of the people who talk against it, they already indulge in it. Have you ever noticed, Mr. Hughes?
0: Probably not.
2: Every time people come out of... Have you ever noticed... When people come out of prison, they either a diehard Christian, a Israelite, or a diehard Muslim.
1: Yes.
2: Have you ever noticed that? Do you think it's because they dropped the soap and somebody was standing there? Or do you think they found new light when it went past the second ring?
1: The latter.
2: Huh?
1: The latter.
2: Oh, okay. So I just wanted to share that information with you, and, you know, have yourself a good day. But just live life. You know, sometimes we put too much stuff on, you know, if it's this or that or this is that. Everybody is doing something. And the number one person who usually turn gay is the man who become homeless because he giving up that ass for 3 meals a day and a place to get a hot shower and somewhere to lay his head. Have yourself a good day, everybody. Happy Tuesday. Bye-bye.
1: You know, I would like to thank Al for his Black Viagra tip last week.
0: Oh, did it work for you?
1: Yeah, it worked wonders this weekend.
0: The beets and the watermelon.
1: The beets, the ginger, the watermelon. It worked great. And then, you know,
3: boing, boing,
1: you know, then you eat the banana for the second round, you're good to go.
0: Yeah, because you need that tassin.
3: Damn.
1: Yeah.
0: Bananas are high in tassin.
1: Thank you, Al.
4: Swallowed up. Have you ever been swallowed up?
0: The truth with Sherwin Hughes will be right back.
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0: We haven't talked about Trump in a while. The State Department plans to drastically slash the number of U.S. embassies and consulates in Africa that can process visas for Africans seeking to come to the United States. The 50 embassies and consulates that are processing visa applications will be reduced to 20 or less in the coming weeks, according to three U.S. officials and an internal memo obtained by the Associated Press. There is not yet a set date for the change, but it is expected this month in June, according to officials who are not authorized to comment to the media and spoke on the condition of anonymity. The move is part of the Trump administration's effort to crack down on issuing both immigrant and non-immigrant visas as part of its broader aim to limit immigration to the United States and clamp down on those who travel on temporary visas, but then overstay them. So do you know right now, so if you live in an African country that currently has an embassy, they're going to close 30 of the 50. And so if you began the process of wanting to come to the United States legitimately and legally and getting your visa, maybe it's even a work visa or a visa so you can go to school here, you then have to reapply in a neighboring country if they are closing your U.S. embassy. And get this. So you get your visa. If you get your visa, there's more detail. They're basically limiting Africans from coming to America. You have to pay a deposit of $15,000 and it's non-refundable. So listen to me now. You got accepted to Harvard. Let's say you're from Nigeria. You got accepted to Harvard. Okay? Scholarship. You have to apply for a visa, and in your application is a $15,000 deposit that's non-refundable. So if you apply for your visa in order to go to school or to work in the United States, and if you're from one of these 30 African nations, the Trump administration can and will deny you, and you don't get your $15,000 back. An application fee of $15,000 that's non-refundable. And so let's say you do get your visa. You would think that upon granting your visa, they would give your $15,000 deposit back. They do not. In order to get your $15,000 deposit back, which is essentially a down payment or some kind of a bribe to process your application to get into the United States, you don't get your $15,000 back until you leave the country and you're back in your home country. The move is part of the Trump administration's effort to crack down on issuing both immigrants and non-immigrant visas as part of its broader aim to limit immigration to the United States from African nations and clamp down on those who traveled on temporary visas but then overstay them. The Trump administration has also scaled back personnel at embassies and consulates around the world, so there are less people to process your visa applications. On a conference call last Friday, U.S. diplomats, including consular chiefs, were told the U.S. would be scaling back its visa services across the continents of Africa, according to one of the officials who was on the call. Under a directive approved by Secretary of State Marco Rubio last week, the State Department will reduce consular operations in all but 20 hubs on the entire continent of Africa, according to officials and the memo. Visa processing in Africa has already been affected by a travel ban on certain countries, as well as a requirement for applicants to post a $15,000 bond in order to apply. More recently, by restrictions caused by the Ebola outbreak. The Ebola outbreak means if you are from one of 50 African nations, first of all, they're going to cut the consulates from 50 to 20. But because of Ebola, now for your visa application, you got to pay $15,000 and it's non-refundable. And you've got black Republicans running in every legislative race in Milwaukee with Donald Trump being president. I need you to think about this for a second. Donald Trump is eliminating African immigrants or making it damn near impossible for people from the continent to come to America. And you have black people running as Republicans in Milwaukee, running against other black Democrats. And they're going to be promoting Donald Trump. Because how do you run as a Republican right now, especially a black Republican, and not praise Trump? How do you, you do? That's insane to me. The new rules mean that a citizen of a non-hub country will have to travel across the continent of Africa to one of the 20 Trump-approved sites, which could pose formidable travel challenges and costs, and pay a $15,000 bond for their visa application. He is literally making it impossible. He might as well just say, no Africans can come here. You're too African. You can't come because you're black. But if you're a white South African, consular sections, in hub countries will stay open but be limited to the services that they can offer. They will be able to assist American citizens with passport renewals and emergency consular requests, as well as special national interest cases and diplomatic visa applications. The State Department did not address these specific issues in the memo and said it is constantly evaluating its overseas operation in order to deploy taxpayer resources in a way that advances America's priorities as efficiently and effectively as possible by, in a de facto way, ending immigration from Africa. Now, let me say this, because I know what some of y'all are thinking. But Sherwin, haven't you said some unflattering things about Africans from the continent? Yeah, but wait, though. They're not always nice to us. You know those Africans and Nigerians be mean to us. Sherwin, you do not know anything about your people. You do not know anything. You know the Nigerians, because they was colonized too. And you know a lot of them are Catholic. Did you guys know that? They're so arrogant. I mean, what, am I going to risk getting canceled by the Nigerian contingent? Nah, I'm fine. They're not organized.
1: That's kind of racist.
0: It's not racist because they're black and so am I. But how are you going to get colonized in your own country? Like, we were stolen, right? They, come here. They grabbed us. That's different. The Nigerians were like, will you please leave? And the white folks were like, nah. But I bet you're going to speak English by the time we're done. According to the memo, how come no Africans came to get us? How come? No, I'm serious. How come they didn't send? Did they send boats?
1: They did.
0: Not enough.
1: Oh, it didn't work. Sometimes it did.
0: I don't know any history of Africans saying, let's go get our people and bring them back.
1: I can send you a few videos.
0: I know you can, but don't do that. So what I think probably happened was a bunch of Africans were like, you know what, that's not fair. They stole a bunch of our people. Let's go get them. Where are we headed? We're west? Okay, to where? Virginia? Okay, let's get in the boat. Let's leave Accra, Ghana, and we're going to go sail across the Atlantic, and we're going to go get our people that the Europeans enslaved. And so it take a long time to get across the Atlantic. It took like 6 weeks if you got decent weather. And then they got to Jamestown, they got to Virginia. And then the slave owners in Virginia were like, well, what do we have here? Shipment coming on their own. And then Africa's like, hey, we're here looking for the people that you stole. We came all the way from Ghana. If we want to bring our people back, you stole them. So give them back. We're here to get all the slaves that you stole. And then the slave masters in Virginia. Oh, is that so? Tell you what. You put these clothes on. See that field over there? You better get to tending. No. We are here to bring back our people. But fine, I'll do a little bit of work. And then we're going to get on the boat and leave. According to the memo, 20 hubs remain open for all processing arms. Abidjan, Ivory Coast, Accra, Ghana, Addis Ababa, Ethiopia, Cape Town, South Africa, of course, Dakar, Senegal, Dar es Salaam, Tanzania, Djibouti, Johannesburg, South Africa, Kampala, Uganda, Kigali, Rwanda, Kinshasa, Congo, Lagos, Nigeria, of course, Lome, Togo, Luanda, Angola, Malabo, Equatorial Guinea, Monrovia, Liberia, Nairobi, Kenya, Port Louis, Mauritius, Praia, Cape Verde, and Yaounde, Cameroon. So if you're from any of those African countries, you can still apply for your U.S. visa, which is going to be a $15,000 application fee that's non-refundable. I just want you guys to know what that means. If you are from one of those African countries and you want to come to America, you know, to work or to go to school, you got to pay $15,000 to apply. The Trump administration can still deny you, and they keep, I mean, we, the American taxpayers, keep your $15,000. The Truth with Sherwin Hughes. 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
0: This is Sherwin Hughes from The Truth with Sherwin Hughes. 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

So as I'm scrolling Spotify, so that's where I play my music from, I see a song called Sugar Honey Iced Tea. You guys remember we made that song on the fly, on the air, because it's the acronym that Al uses for Sugar Honey Iced Tea. Take the first letter of each word, and then you have that word. That's a word you can't say on the radio, so Al coined the phrase Sugar Honey Iced Tea. I'm looking at a song right here, and it's by Carrie L., and it's called Sugar Honey Iced Tea. I wonder if somebody stole my song. If somebody stole my song, I'm suing everybody. Xavier, don't look at me. I'll sue you, too. I ain't going to get nothing, but I'll try to sue you. I'll call David Gruber. One call. So we're going to play this song right here. This is Sugar Honey Iced Tea by another

0: That song is stupid. I don't want to hear that. I'll still sue that lady. I'm going to take my song title. Linda says black people can't be racist, but prejudice and bias is the offspring of racism. What power do black people have economically? Well, no. We can't be racist. We can be. When I worked at WNOV for many years, there was one white lady that worked there. Everybody, a couple of white folks, they didn't last long. A couple of white folks worked, this is way back in the day. A couple of white folks worked at NOV, like they'd be salespeople, but it didn't work out so good. But there was one white lady who worked there for longer than all of the others. And guess what she did? She cleaned the toilets. She wasn't an on-air personality. She wasn't a producer. She was the toilet cleaning lady. So I think that if you have a black-owned business, now you may look at it differently, you may frame it differently, but if you have a black-owned business and you want to give economic opportunities to black people, like to me that sounds fair. If you have a business, maybe it's a little small little shop in the neighborhood and you want to hire people in the neighborhood and give them a skill set, or you want to train them, or you want to bring in young people to work at your black-owned business, and you don't want white kids from New Berlin, which is fine. Right? But that's technically racist. Because you can't say to the white kid from New Berlin, sorry, you can't work here because you're a white kid from New Berlin. Though technically that is racist. But then if I turn the example around, if there's a white company, a white business, maybe it's a bakery. And it's a little small bakery, but they're hiring for a flour sifter or something. And maybe they're located in St. Francis or Oak Creek or West Dallas or West Milwaukee. And they want to hire somebody from the neighborhood. And maybe those neighborhoods are majority white. And they want to keep the culture of their particular business familiar to them. And let's say they don't want to hire any black people. Now, I'm supposed to get mad at that. I'm supposed to call that racist. But in the grand scheme of things, because I want black people to be employed, I want us to have economic opportunities. But if a majority white business doesn't want you working there, it's going to be a very uncomfortable environment for you. And if you work in an environment that is uncomfortable, then your performance may suffer and they're going to nitpick you. And so it's tough. But do I think that black people can be racist? We can, with rare examples. We have never taken whatever political power we can muster. Well, they built Jackson Hartsfield Airport in Atlanta. Wasn't Maynard Jackson who was the mayor of Atlanta when they got, it was all black people that built the infrastructure of Atlanta. He was like, I'm going to make sure that only black people get these contracts. Black contractors built the airport in Atlanta, and whoever the mayor was in the 1970s was like, only black construction company is going to build this airport. Even though there probably were white contractors that were qualified, the mayor was just like, eh. Go build something else, I suppose. I could kind of see somebody interpreting that as racism, kind of. If you are denying, if you have the ability, Maynard Jackson, that's right. Oh, he made black people rich. Black people, Atlanta became a mecca for black opportunity and black business because Maynard Jackson was like, all of this money, this tax money, is going to go to black businesses, and it's smart because it builds the infrastructure of black businesses and allows them to grow and to expand and to hire more black people. There is a statistic that existed under the Obama administration. I haven't bothered to check to see if it's been updated. But at the time, I think there was an explosion of African-American entrepreneurs because the Affordable Care Act made it so that people could leave their, some people are at their day jobs because of the insurance. But if you don't like the job, but you got to stay at the job because of the insurance, it makes it tough. You might want to be an entrepreneur, but you can't afford to get on COBRA, and COBRA is way expensive. So with the Affordable Care Act, a lot of folks were leaving their jobs that they were only staying at because of the health benefits, going to the exchange, getting health insurance, and starting their own businesses and becoming entrepreneurs. So at some point during the Obama administration, the number was 2.2. If every black-owned business in America, some much larger than others, could expand enough to hire just 2.2 black people. So every existing black-owned business, in which there are probably millions, or at least hundreds of thousands, if they could just expand to hire two more black people each, the black unemployment rate would be zero. And so to that extent, if we want to provide the maximum economic opportunity to African Americans, first, I think the investment needs to be with black-owned business. Now, I don't know what that number is today, but it's unfortunate you may have to deny someone who might be qualified for a job because you want to look out for your own people. And so in some cases, that might be considered racist. In other situations, it might be considered a form of racial protectionism. All right, guys. Thank you. Lunch break is up next.
1: My name is Emma. 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

0: You are now tapped in on your lunch break with your boy Ray Nitty, and my host is in the building. Maybe Shannon, what's happening?
1: Man, what's up? It's good to be in the building, Ray.
0: 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Tell them where we at, man. We in what?
1: Man, we in the 3rd Street Marketplace.
0: The 3rd Street Market, Heezy. What's happening, man? We got a great show today. I'm excited for you to be in the building.
1: I'm
0: man.
1: So happy to be here.
0: You had me down here like a stepchild. Not letting me get to play with none of the toys.
1: Right, like, hold on, man.
0: But excited to have you in the city. How was the flight?
1: Man. So you know that flight from Vegas is always rough, and I have to remember that, right? Like, I feel like people don't take that flight as much as I do. So
0: you
1: like,
0: took a red eye.
1: Yeah, that too.
0: Sheesh.
1: But every flight I've ever taken from Vegas to anywhere is like rough because people drunk. Right. People be peopling, okay?
0: Absolutely.
1: The dude behind me, it was like 12 something at night. He yelling to the front of the plane, "Hey, Unk! Unk!" Everybody trying to get some rest. He done took his shoes off. It smelled like Subway now. It was rough. You know, I just had to go to sleep. Sleep through the pain, you know? Sometimes that works out. But every single flight is rough.
0: So, you moving back to Milwaukee?
1: You know, that's an exclusive that we're going to share later down the road, you know?
0: I'm jumping the gun.
1: Listen. The gun. And look, I've been to the Valley and I've seen the bump outs, okay?
0: Oh, man. Happy Tuesday, y'all. We got an amazing... She said, "I've been to the Valley and I've seen the bump outs." We got an amazing show today, man. We have... Tell the people who we have, Shannon, because you actually sent me his viral post that's been going around the city. So I'm actually kind of excited as well.
1: We were talking about him a little bit before.
0: Yeah.
1: We even got him as a guest. I was like, man, the hood loves this guy. So he's a reporter. His name is TJ.
0: TJ.
1: Yeah. T-Jizzle.
0: TJ. I don't want to mess up the last name. He's in the studio, by the way. Welcome. Welcome, TJ. How you doing?
2: Happy to be here.
0: So tell the people your last name. I don't want to mess it up.
2: Dysart.
0: There we go.
2: I believe it's Scottish.
0: Scottish.
1: You know what's funny? What? You know what's funny? It's like I saw it and I was like, is this his last name or does he like do art?
2: Mm.
1: Like I genuinely was like, he's like an artist.
2: Some people
1: like,
2: sometimes think it's dessert. At my high school graduation, called TJ Dessert.
1: Dessert.
2: And I was like, I am sweet like dessert.
0: Ooh.
1: Okay, TJ.
0: He got the verbiage.
2: Right.
0: We're gonna have a good show with y'all today, man. So how have you been, TJ?
2: I've been great. I'm about a year and a half post grad too, so just figuring out adulthood. It's a little overrated.
1: It is.
2: Cars always breaking down every other day.
0: You look young, man.
2: I am young. I'm 23 years old. I just turned 23. Yeah.
1: He's a baby. Everything
0: still works.
2: Which is funny because when I was growing up, like 23 seemed so old. And then you get to this point and you're like, I'm just a 16-year-old in a 23-year-old's body. I still feel like a kid just with more bills, more responsibility.
1: Literally. I think that doesn't stop. I think every time you get to that age where you're like 25 is like, I got everything figured out. There will be more to figure out.
2: I think we're all just figuring it out as we go. And that's what you learn as you get older.
1: Yeah.
2: You know?
0: Even when you get my age.
1: You just keep going. It just keeps getting harder.
0: We still figuring it out. So we got a dope interview today. I feel like scratching all of these questions and just having... I feel like TJ done been to some cookouts, man. I don't know, man. First of all, you walk in, your name, TJ.
2: Right.
0: That's like your real name.
2: My legal name's Theodore.
0: Okay.
2: But I go by
1: Theodore.
2: TJ.
0: Okay, okay, okay, okay.
2: Yeah, yeah.
0: I was like, okay, man. He came. You done checked two boxes. Cookout qualified, TJ.
2: That's always like, what's okay. In my Facebook comments.
1: Yeah.
0: I'm always going to be like Facebook. Terry.
2: I like Terry.
0: Okay, we're going to stick with TJ. But we ain't going to scrap all the questions, but I do want us to have some fun,
2: sure,
0: man.
2: Sure.
0: I look like you have an amazing personality. You really embody the role, and you embrace the surroundings as well. So Shannon got some questions for you.
2: Yeah.
0: I got some questions for you. You are live right now on The Truth, 101.7 FM. If you have any questions, the number is 833-212-1017. Once again, it is 833-212-1017. You are now on your lunch break with Ray Nitty and Shannon, and we are about to kick off this interview with our play cousin, TJ.
1: So TJ, how do you feel about being accepted so swiftly to the community that you serve?
2: Yeah, I mean, it's a privilege because, you know, I've only been here about a year and 4 months. I mean, I went to college at Marquette, so I've technically been here 5 years, but at least reporting and being in the community, it's been only a year and 4 months. And, you know, trust in a community, it's never guaranteed. You know, you never know. And you have to earn the trust.
3: Yeah.
2: I'm just flattered to have been accepted so far in this year and 4 months. And I think a lot of it boils down to not just doing the job of being a reporter, but also being a community member in this city. I think a lot of people in this industry always get so bogged down about the market they're in. And they're like, I got to get to this market and I got to get to this market. But people oftentimes forget, like, you're living here too.
3: Yeah.
2: You know, you got to like the weather. You got to like the people. You got to like the businesses, you know. Yeah. And coming out of college, you know, I had this amazing opportunity at WISN. And it was a community that I already had been engaged with, but I knew there was so much more to engage with. And I think, I'm blessed that this job has given me the opportunity to go out into the community, to talk to people. So it's honestly a real privilege. And I feel like I still got a lot more work to do, you know, but as of now, you know, some of the feedback I've been getting has just been amazing. And it makes me feel good, too. And it makes me just want to engage even more. So
1: I feel like you're off to a great start. So a little bit about your background. Where are you from? Where'd you grow up?
2: I grew up in Boston, Massachusetts. My parents, we originally grew up in Connecticut. My parents split up. My dad moved to Chicago when I was very little. So I had some experience in the Midwest. You know, I'd visit my dad for school vacations and things like that. And I think when the time came around college, you know, I had been in New England all my life. And for those of you that don't know about New England, it's a special place. But man, I mean, every place has its flaws, right? But when I got out to Milwaukee, I'm like, wait a minute, the people say hello here.
1: Yeah.
2: You know, I bring my mother to come visit. She's like, why are these people all talking to me? I'm like, because it's the Midwest and people are nice, you know?
0: Interesting.
2: But Boston was a great place to grow up. You know, there's a lot of culture there. There's a lot of culture just throughout New England. But I think when the time came to choose a college, you know, I had only been going to my dad's every so often during the year. And I said, you know, I want something fresh. I want something different. I came to Milwaukee. I saw Marquette, and as much as I was blown away by Marquette, I was also just blown away by the way it fits right into the city.
1: Right.
2: And that's what kind of sold me there. And when I got here, you know, I just spent these 4 years here, explored the city, and I just loved it. And I remember just thinking, like, if I have a chance to live here and start post-grad here, it'd be just fantastic. And so, but yeah, grew up in Boston. Things are a little more expensive out there than here. So,
3: Boston fan or Bucks fan?
2: Here's what I'll tell you. Here's what I'll tell you. I'm a Celtics fan, but I'm a Brewers fan.
3: Okay.
2: Like,
3: I'll
2: the one team, like,
3: I'll accept
2: I want to say, here's what I'll say.
3: I
2: wouldn't call myself
3: Red Sox
2: a Packers fan, but you can't not root for the Packers. Does that make sense? Does that make sense, though? Like, every time they're playing, I'm going to root for them.
1: Yeah.
2: But Brewers, man, that team got me quick. I mean, the $3 tickets during the regular season, like the tailgates, you know.
1: Like,
2: I mean,
1: that's
2: an easy team to be a fan of. And like I tell my friends already, like the Red Sox, I'm over them, you know.
1: For sure.
2: So
0: I used to be a huge Boston Red Sox fan when I was in the Virgin Islands.
1: Really?
2: They're a good franchise. They're a good franchise.
1: How did you get put onto the Boston Red Sox while you were in the Virgin Islands?
0: So in St. Thomas, we didn't get like all the channels. So the sports teams that we saw majority of the time was Dallas Cowboys, Boston Red Sox, and we supported, we only saw really Chicago Bulls games, but we supported Tim Duncan because he was from the islands. Mm-hmm. So whatever we could do to watch those games, we saw. But, you know, you kind of became a fan of what you saw. Right.
1: Yeah, that makes sense.
0: It was Boston and the Braves were the two most dominant teams they showed.
1: Yeah.
0: But enough about St. Thomas and baseball. Yeah.
1: Where you got some questions for our friend TJ, our cousin.
0: Okay, yeah, what's up, cuz? So at Marquette, you were a James Foley Legacy Foundation Fellow. For people that don't know James Foley, tell us who he was and what and why did that fellowship matter?
2: Yeah, his story is unbelievable. He attended Marquette University, I believe, for his undergraduate career. And he studied journalism, and he was a freelance journalist that was going off into the Middle East and covering a lot of what was going on at the time. It was around like 2013, 2014 was when things really picked up, I believe. He was out in Libya, and he was captured. And I believe he was captured there for a couple months. Eventually, they let him go. He came back home. It's kind of a funny connection because the Foley family's from New Hampshire. So just right by my neck of the woods. And, you know, he's one of those people, and people don't always understand it. Because some people, you know, may critique and say, you know, why would you ever think about going back? But like for us journalists, like especially when you're digging deep into what you're doing, like it's a calling. It really is. And you can't just run away from that. So he came back from Libya for a couple months, went with his family, and he basically just told his family, you know, I got to go back out there. Yeah. And so he was traveling in Syria, doing some reporting there. And unfortunately, he got kidnapped by ISIS, and ultimately he was beheaded in a public video that I believe was sent to President Barack Obama at the time as a statement. Mm. And just with his involvement in Marquette, I mean, his mother, Diane, she's been unbelievable. I mean, she's had so much involvement in Marquette, and just the resilience and the strength that she has, first of all, is unbelievable. She was our graduation speaker, actually, so it kind of came full circle when I graduated, which I really thought was amazing. But she started this fellowship through the Reuter Foundation. Those two were friends, James Reuter and James Foley, and it basically allows a student a paid opportunity for the entire year to work with the fellowship.

0: various journalism schools across the country, and they immediately like bid at it. And it's just, it's an amazing program, and just being tied to that name is an honor. And I still keep in contact with Diane. I mean, she just wrote a book, but her story is just unbelievable. So definitely played a role in a lot of what I'm doing right now.
1: Nice, nice, nice. So I want you to think about this question, and then I'll have you answer it when we get back to break. But if for the listeners, we are live with TJ. This is our cousin TJ. His real name TJ.
0: Long lost cousin.
1: Long lost cousin. We found him.
0: We found each other.
1: He was on Center Street. He was on North Avenue with Jake's.
0: Right.
2: And Jake's.
1: He was like, "Cuz, you want a sandwich?"
0: I was at Fryer's first. That's my favorite place. That's my favorite burger in the city.
1: So when we come back from break, I want you to think about, like, you just told us the story of Foley and what it meant. And I would love to know, how did that fellowship shape your thought process and understanding the dangers of work? And does knowing his story change your approach of the dangers and how difficult your assignments could be? 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
1: And we are live with the homie TJ, our cousin. 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

0: And Shannon is in the studio.
1: I am. And let's get to this chat. Look, we got a few happy Tuesdays, y'all. We got, hey, y'all. Welcome back to the mill.
2: Shouts out, Jasmine.
1: We got a nice interview with the Shades.
2: Henry.
1: We got a... Shannon! I know that's right. Hey, y'all. We got a... Shannon is in the studio. What's the emoji? Really a city girl. What's that supposed to mean?
2: That's like a salute. That's a salute.
1: Okay, I saw the straight face. See, I didn't see the hand.
0: Shannon came ready to this.
1: I was like, what I did?
0: Let's get things clear.
1: I love y'all. And then we got a... I love that you and Shannon wore those shirts. That's hilarious.
0: Man, so yeah, this was the shirt y'all been seeing on all the flyers and so forth. As you know, everything is new, so we working through everything. So we got to wear these same outfits so y'all know these is really us. But
1: exactly.
0: I'm going to let you get back to the interview, but I just wanted you to touch on this one more time because, you know, how did that, knowing his story, shape your legacy? And being aware of the dangers and moving forward in the job.
3: Yeah, absolutely. So for me, I work 2:30 to 10:30. I work nightside. So a lot of times, you know, obviously it's dark, you know, and a lot of times you're covering things as they happen. I mean, sometimes you beat the police to crime scenes, which is always a risk because that means no police protection are there, you know what I mean? But it definitely makes you realize that as much as you want to cover a story, it's never worth your safety. sorry, I keep clearing my throat. And our managers at work, you know, they're big on safety. You know, they always say, you know, call us. If it doesn't feel right, leave immediately. You know, it's never worth it, right? But it definitely makes you realize when you're out there, it makes you more aware of your surroundings. Because I think James Foley is very similar to me in the sense that we always want to be out there. And I'll be honest, even myself, sometimes... there have been times where I probably should have left, but, you know, you're just there. You're talking to people. You're just trying to get the story as a journalist, as a reporter, and you don't want to leave. So it definitely has shaped me in a way of, especially right now, just thinking about, you know, all right, what are my surroundings? What am I looking at? You know, you're talking to a lot of people, obviously, and that gives you a good sense of the situation. Yeah. I believe it was last summer. We had a situation where there was a deadly police chase. That resulted in the death of somebody. And, you know, that's always hard just getting on the scene. Because the thing is, in those emotions, you know, every family member is different. You know, some people are ready to talk to you. They haven't really processed it. And, you know, I never take advantage of that. I just try to always introduce myself. Hey, I'm the person covering this story. I just want you to meet me face to face. But other times you have situations where family's on edge.
0: Yeah.
3: And it can sometimes turn into an unsafe situation. I believe last summer a gentleman like came up to my photographer and I and said something like, what if the story is like a reporter and a photographer get blasted?
1: Ooh.
3: And I was like, dang. Oh, that's our cue to get
1: out. We don't want
3: to
1: cover that.
3: That's our cue to get out. And, but it's in those moments where when you hear some commentary like that, like you don't mess around.
1: Right.
3: You just get out. You know what I mean? So, but it definitely has made me think about all those things.
0: So I just want to add on to this one, right? Just to get a deeper perspective from you. You're predominantly on the north side of Milwaukee. And you're on these potential, you know, high, intense emotions are high. Like, how do you, I'm sure you've been on some terrible stories where kids probably lost their lives. What is that like when you go home? Are you like, I'm sure you think about these families, you think about these lives that may be lost. Like, how do you process that? And, you know, is there a point of like you need to separate work from your own, so for your own mental health or and I know you're in a city, you're reporting the news. So it's like, you know, they say if it bleeds, it leads. Right. Yeah. So it's like, how is that on the mental strain when you have to somewhat keep hammering home these negative stories and going to these traumatic scenes and things of that nature?
3: Yeah, it's a
0: great... And Shannon, I'm out your way.
3: It's a great question. I mean, you know, we talk about it at work all the time. Like, when you're off, you try to unplug, you try to do the best you can, but you also have to stay up to what's going on, you know, because you don't want to come in on your Monday and look like a fool not knowing what's going on. But, you know, I do think about it a lot. And I think, you know, a lot of it, honestly, for me is talking to loved ones of mine, you know, friends, family. I have a lot of friends who've sort of understood this business from the way I've described it. And a lot of times it's just talking about it because you got to remember, like, the main goal is you never want to get numb to these situations mm-hmm. as a reporter and as a human being. Because for you, it's Wednesday at 6 o'clock. It's just work. But for these families, for these people, it's probably the worst day, if not one of the worst days of their lives. So I think the key is to being a good reporter is being a good person first. Yeah. You know, you got to approach these people with compassion, with empathy. If they yell in your face, if they tell you, you know, to get away, you can't take that personally.
1: Right.
3: Because think of it in your shoes, you know, and then you have to find a way to pivot. A lot of times that's just, here's my card. Like I'm covering the story either way. I want you to know I care. I'm empathetic. I'm compassionate. And, you know, a lot of times too, for me, it's tough because, you know, we're going out and these incidents have happened, you know, sometimes 4, 3, 2 hours earlier.
0: Yeah.
3: And you're asking for information, for photos of these victims. But a lot of times what I think people don't always realize too is like, without that, then unfortunately the story is somebody's just a victim. So I always try to approach it with that situation. Like, let's take control of the story. Let's tell more about the life and legacy of this person rather than just, you know, saying they're a victim. So it definitely, you know, is one of those things where I like talking about it, like not in that way, but I like, because it keeps you grounded.
0: Yeah.
3: And I do think about these families a lot. I mean, there's certain stories that have stuck with me over this year and a couple of months. And, you know, still to this day, I keep touch with the people I've done the story with and try to just always check in. I believe the family of Dennis Johnson, the courthouse security guard who was killed just a couple of weeks ago. Mm. You know, even with them, I just check in just because, again, it's fresh. And I want to let people know, like, listen, I didn't just come to turn this story.
0: Not just a story.
3: And then see you later. You know, like, I genuinely care. And I try to show that with my work and just in those check-ins and just let them know that, like, you know, if there's ever anything down the road, anything you want to do to honor them, like, I'll be there, you know?
1: Yeah. So I feel like what you just said kind of answered my next question I was going to ask, like, how do you build trust in communities that have been burned by the media before? How do you make them trust you and make them feel like, oh, okay, you're here and you care?
3: Mm-hmm.
1: So I think what you said kind of led into that, but are there other ways?
3: Yeah, no, for sure. I mean, like, even just like you said, like, you know, a lot of times I'm in the north side, you know, I'm a night side reporter, but I'm also the weekend reporter. So I'm the only reporter. So unfortunately, if things happen on Friday night or Saturday night, you know, I'm there. And I think a lot of it too is just, you know, communicating with people. Like, when I'm out there, like, you saw the video where that guy rolled up. Like, I could have been like, oh, I'm not working.
1: Like,
3: and we could get into that.
2: Right, but
3: that guy's name is Ken. If you're out there, we got to meet up and just discuss. Because his daughter commented on that video.
1: I saw that.
3: And she's like, he has no social media. I'm like, so why did he want to go viral? So if he's out there, I believe his name is Ken. We'll find him.
2: Hey, you popped out that sunroof.
3: But just little things like that, right? Like, interacting. Like, you can't take your... You got to carry a sense of professionalism, but you also can't take yourself too seriously because people are also not a part of the story and just going about their day-to-day.
1: Right.
3: And I think there's moments like that, like opportunities like that to just have those small, genuine interactions with people.
1: Sure.
3: I think a lot of the thing, too, is spending money at the businesses there, too. Like going into gas stations. Like, I remember... just doing that. And sometimes, you know, the people I work with, my photographers, are like, you're going in the gas station? I'm like, well, yeah, I got to use the bathroom and I need a soda. And it's just like little things like that. Like, just immerse yourself. You know, you're not a visitor. This is still your community, you know? And I think one of the worst things about the situations that occur on the north side is they get such a bad rep, you know, because everyone, 99% of the people I meet out there, We're all just humans trying to kick it. And unfortunately, incidents happen where it paints a bad light. And, you know, I try to always say, like, I'm just here to tell the story. And I also, like, very much so, especially in the summer, like, I tell people all the time, like, send me your flyers. Message me on Facebook. Like, all the good things that are happening here as well, like, I want to cover them just the same. So I think it's just being honest, being open to discussion like that, and just letting people know, like, hey, as much as I'm a reporter, I'm also a person living in Milwaukee. So
1: for sure. So before we head off to break for a second, I wanted to ask you a question. What have you learned in this city that couldn't be taught in the classroom?
3: Oh, that's a fantastic question. I got to think about this one a little bit. I think a lot of things that can't be taught in a classroom just come naturally with this job. I think in terms of Milwaukee, I think you always got to be ready to pivot because what people, like, again, I'm getting into my journalism nerd stuff.
1: Yeah.
3: You know, Milwaukee, I believe, is market 37 on the rankings. And people, you know, New York is obviously number one, Chicago number two. But, like, people don't realize there's so much going on in this city. I mean, there's days where I start on something and I end on something I never would have thought of. You know, so you got to be ready to pivot because things can go down, like good or bad, you know.
1: Seriously.
3: Like, I mean, they're, you know, we operate at market 37, but like we might as well be a top 20 market, because especially in the summer, there's politics, there's sports, there's, you know, there's
1: a little bit of everything.
3: And that's what I love too. Like, certain markets are known for certain things. Milwaukee's like a melting pot. It's a little bit of everything. And I learn something new every day, I swear. People say that a lot, but I genuinely learn something new every day.
1: If you ever need a story, you can log onto my Facebook. That's why I can't get rid of it. I'm like, wait, what?
3: Well, and I think another thing, I know we got to go to break, but another thing that I think I didn't, but that a classroom can't prepare you for, is people in this community are just as nosy as us.
1: Yes.
3: Like, we sometimes you go on Facebook and you're like, oh, the story's right here. I just got to get permission to use this video. And
1: in those comments.
3: You write comments. And
0: the internet will get you the whole story.
3: People are like, they give you the whole, Eighth and Locust, vehicle crash, police on the scene. And then you're like, well, there's a story
1: there's
3: for
1: everything.
3: I don't even have to do my job now.
1: Go to the comments, right, they know exactly what it is. The Facebook page is
3: sad. We got journalists all spread out, you know, third party journalists.
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0: Kelly Q227. Good afternoon. Loving the interview with TJ. Welcome to the studio, Shannon. Thank you. Thank you. We're having a good day here in the studio. Ray, how you feeling?
1: I feel good, man. I'm glad that you're here. I'm glad we found our cousin.
0: Right. We got to get outside after this.
1: We pulled him off center.
2: Hey, what are you guys doing after this?
1: Man,
0: listen.
1: It's Tuesday.
0: What are you doing, TJ?
2: I don't know.
0: You just said you are.
2: I got a Brewers game, but that's at 6:40. A lot of time to kill.
0: What is it called? Tailgate? Is that what they do?
1: I'm with tequila. Tequila Tuesday, Taco Tuesday. We could do a lot, man.
0: R&B Tuesday.
2: Oh, okay. At Miramar?
1: There we go.
0: Have you been?
2: Where is it?
0: R&B Tuesday at the Miramar?
3: Mr. New York?
2: The Miramar over at by Upper East Side?
3: Yeah, in Oakland.
2: No, I don't think I've ever been there. I used to be there a lot in college.
1: Yeah.
0: You got to stop by. It's R&B Tuesday. We got to get you a section.
2: In New York?
0: Yeah,
2: he's the best DJ in the city.
0: He is. That's my guy.
1: Ooh,
0: that's
2: I normally see him.
1: Let's get into some of that. He said New York the best DJ in the city.
2: I think so. He watched me grow up. I would follow him around in college, just find little places.
0: He's that DJ for sure. Where if you want to know where the party at, you just kind of look. That's where's New York?
2: Yeah, exactly. He will turn a Monday afternoon into a party.
0: Yeah, he has that. He started the R&B Tuesday situation. Okay. So it's like, there was really not much to do on a Tuesday in Milwaukee.
2: Well, and that's the thing. Like, I'm off Mondays and Tuesdays. Yeah. And like, you realize, you know, there's you got to find the ways to enjoy your weekend.
0: Exactly.
1: Monday used to be like service industry night where like
0: really?
1: They would go to one main bar downtown, like all the servers and bartenders. That was like their night that they got to kick it and whatnot. Yeah. Man, so, okay, let's get into some Milwaukee stuff, cuz. Favorite Milwaukee artist? Let's go.
2: Milwaukee artist. I want to say Big Frank, but...
1: Ooh, Big Frank, man. Yeah. Put some player in it. Yeah.
2: But I feel like when I first got here in college, the first person I got into was Certified Trapper.
1: Okay.
2: I don't know if you've ever had him in here.
0: Not yet.
2: And I could be wrong, but I think we met like randomly like somewhere when I was in college. And I didn't even really know it was him because I just knew his music. And like, you know, Milwaukee has... Like I try to explain to my friends, like a lot of... different music scenes like sound similar like you can tell Milwaukee from anything just by the beat, you know,
0: the beat.
2: They do that like
1: brother.
2: Who's the guy that does that orange that orange or that not orange the shoulder thing so favorite Milwaukee artist I feel like is Certified Trapper. I feel like he's the most unique, but I mean Big Frank is like doing a lot of stuff on social media, like that's right
3: Tommy Vallée.
0: He's always with Big Frank
2: right and they kind of are on a brand now. I'm on a brand kick, so
0: I gotta find out where he's from too, because he's like super accepted in the community.
2: Yeah,
3: he's from here.
0: You and Tommy need to do a little like.
2: I know we follow each other. I should DM him.
0: Yeah. Like I feel like both of you kind of just like integrated so smoothly. Like nobody, everybody's like, wait, where'd they come from?
2: Yeah.
0: Like, did you go to high school here?
2: Right.
0: Like, who signed your pass?
2: Right.
1: How you get to the cookout?
0: Right.
1: How you get to the cookout? Okay. Favorite place to eat in Milwaukee.
2: That's a tough one. I can we narrow it down a little bit? Like, because I'm thinking, like, there's ones, like, going out to dinner and then, like, just casual, like, just grabbing food.
1: You could give a few.
0: Let's do, if you're going on, like, a date night, you're going to dinner. Let's say if you're just grabbing a burger in, like, a, like, local, like, a popular hood spot.
2: Mm.
0: You know what I mean?
2: Okay.
0: Let's do that.
2: Okay. Well, Friars is number one.
0: Friars
2: is number one. Somebody's been telling me to check out.
1: DJ Dangerous.
2: Somebody's been telling me to check out Sharks. I don't know the full name. Check that place out. I would say for a burger, it's in Walker's Point. I completely am blanking on what it's called, but they do $5 burgers on Mondays.
0: It
2: starts with like a C.
0: Okay.
2: Camino.
1: Okay.
2: That's what it's called. That's my favorite burger in the city. I think my favorite restaurant would probably be. Probably Birch. When I can afford it.
0: I haven't been to
2: It's
0: Birch.
2: A very nice spot. By the Fresh Time on Water Street, I believe.
0: Okay.
2: It's close by Water Street.
0: Okay.
2: But I'm a big fan of that. And I love, have you been to Hen's Deli?
0: I have not.
2: Hen's Deli on Florida Street is really good too.
0: I'll have to try that.
1: So,
2: I feel like if I think more, look, I'll bring
0: I'm going to be in trouble because I didn't know what Hen's Deli is.
1: I didn't know what Birch was.
0: They were mad. I was confused about the bump outs and I got in trouble.
2: Right.
1: So, you had the cookout. You at Friars. You at Sharks. somebody asked me, this was in my, I'm just getting in your business.
2: Right.
1: Because she said, ask him if he's single. And and you seem like you like sisters. You seem like you know your way around some shea butter.
0: Right.
1: That's what I'm just saying.
0: You got
1: see,
0: the silk bonnet at
4: wow.
0: the crib.
4: Wow. That's crazy.
1: I just want
2: to
1: know.
2: I am single, yeah. It's very hard. It's very easy to be single when you're off days on Mondays and Tuesdays.
0: Literally.
2: You know?
0: When you work so much, it is very, yeah. it's very it's, hard.
2: I will say, like, if we can get into this, I will say, like, this is a very unique industry to try dating in. Because, you know, a lot it's weird hours. You're working on holidays and stuff. That's why I really like the 2:30, 10:30 schedule, because it at least allows me to like, have a slow morning and whatnot. But, like, it's not easy, you know,
0: yeah.
2: because sometimes you have late nights, and it's really important to have an understanding partner. I would say so.
0: Yeah, that's
2: but yes,
0: sad.
2: I am single.
0: It's like I work every day, all
2: yeah.
0: day.
2: Yep.
0: We gonna get you on like a what is it called? Like
2: maybe
0: a,
2: you guys can help me. Maybe this will be a good exposure.
1: Put TJ up.
0: We what? Gonna get TJ a girl.
1: 833-212 1017. We gonna take y'all out to lunch with TJ.
0: Ooh.
1: A lunch date with TJ. Let's do it. Let's
0: remember
1: do
0: they
1: it.
0: Used to auction off like dates and stuff back in the day. You remember stuff
1: you feel like
0: that?
1: Being put on an auction block?
2: That's fine.
0: Don't make it sound like that. Now it sounds bad.
1: I feel like
0: you
1: that,
0: feel like
1: that's
0: being
1: how
0: put
1: Sherwin would propose it.
2: That's, yeah, he would.
1: That's how Sherwin would propose it.
0: And
1: you gotta,
0: for it
1: you
0: to
1: gotta
0: sound
1: know,
0: like that.
1: I was trying to get some yays so we could, ooh. We was going to give you some yays
0: you
1: today,
0: know what
1: yays
0: are?
2: What?
0: Yays.
1: Cartiers.
2: Oh, Cartiers. Yeah, yeah. Oh, yeah. Glasses,
0: wears.
2: The bracelet. I like their bracelets. One day I'll get a bracelet for that.
0: I think the frames are more popular here.
2: I think those are more distinct.
0: Yeah,
2: too.
0: That's a staple here. Yeah. So we got to get you the yays.
2: Maybe
0: gotta get
2: that
0: you
2: would
0: the
2: be
0: yays.
2: Crazy enough. Put it on TV.
0: Yeah. Like, you know what? You should report with someone.
2: It would have to
0: day.
2: Be an appropriate story, though.
0: Yes. not just like covering something sad. Like,
2: right.
0: Does he have sunglasses on?
1: You going to ask it or I'm going to ask it, Shannon, because we discussed this.
0: Please ask it because we discuss a lot of stuff. What
1: right.
0: do we do? I'm nervous
2: I'm ready.
0: Now.
2: It so was, it's unique being on the other end of this. Usually I'm asking the
0: right,
2: questions.
0: You're like,
2: so.
0: Man, is it this hard?
1: So, because we pull up to the cookout.
2: Oh. Mm-hmm.
1: Unk over mm-hmm. there. Auntie over
2: with
1: there.
2: The sandals.
1: Every, you,
0: the
1: feel
0: sandals.
1: On. You feel me? Because
0: he knows a lot about these cookouts.
1: You walk up. You it's time to eat.
2: Mm-hmm.
1: And you grabbed your plate. What you putting on your plate, cuz?
2: Well, what's available? Or am I supposed to figure
0: oh,
2: it out?
0: Oh, no.
2: Well, okay, so, but you might be surprised. I've been to a few cookouts before.
1: Oh, you want to do what's like coming off the plate?
0: Let's do it this or that.
1: I wouldn't do it.
0: You want to do it?
1: No, you do it. You got it.
0: Okay. So we got green bean casserole and greens.
2: Greens.
1: Ooh.
0: Ding. Ding.
2: I feel like
0: you
2: that's
0: do
2: an
0: it this
2: one.
0: Or that. That's an easy one. Your turn.
1: Dressing or stuffing?
0: Look, I grew up with stuffing.
1: That's a trick one.
2: I did too. I feel like it wasn't until I got here that I heard the term dressing.
0: Yeah. I feel like
1: that's valid because neither have I. We didn't have
0: quick
1: dressing.
0: Quick story, like my parents would only cook stuffing and like I would go to my friend's house and they had dressing. I was like, what is this? What is this? And they were like, who? Are you adopted or something?
2: Right.
0: Like, where are you from? I'm like, I don't know. Like, I felt left out about the dressing situation. So
1: maybe not dressing.
0: That's not fair.
1: That's
0: look, that's not a fair one.
1: Because I actually tear both of them up.
2: If they right, both, it doesn't make a difference
1: I'm,
2: for me.
1: I'm mixing them all together.
2: Dressing, stuffing.
0: Look, I'll just take the turkey pieces and jam it into my stuff, and I'll be all right. Throw some gravy on top.
1: All right.
0: What about yams or mac and cheese?
1: You took it from me.
0: Oh, did I?
2: I was
1: ooh.
2: Say,
1: yeah.
0: Look.
2: It's got to be the, I like baked one, but it's got to be so well executed.
0: Yes.
1: Okay.
2: It's not
1: what's
2: easy. Like, that's the thing. It's not
3: what
2: easy. It's got to have
3: top,
2: that
3: TJ?
2: Crust on the top.
1: There
2: that,
1: you go.
2: The crust and like, yeah.
0: Damn.
1: Put some fires in the
2: but I've tried to do it like that. It's not easy
0: it's
2: to pull
0: not.
2: Off. Not at all. I always overcook it.
1: Put some fires in the chat.
0: Trust me. I can't get it right either, TJ. Don't worry.
1: Man, 833-212-1017 if you want to call in, please. We brought our cousin out today, y'all. Shannon in the studio. We on the lunch break. We having a good time. What else you got? If y'all got a question for TJ, call in. Let us know. Let me see what they saying in the chat. Collector Rain said auction. Not roll, reverse. Hens Deli House. Curly Q. What up? What it do? Shouts out to everybody in the chat. Mao the Elephant said, this is a powerful interview. Thank you for tuning in. Make sure y'all like and subscribe, and don't forget to go check out the MilwaukeeCourier.com. We do have the newspaper as well. What else we got?
0: Look, LaCrissa said, TJ has the look of a major market news anchor.
2: No,
0: I'm just saying.
1: Excuse me. See, Shay. Sorry. TJ, tell him this is a major market.
2: This is, hey, it plays like a top 15, I always say. I mean, that's the thing. Always bouncing around.
0: For sure.
1: Share something that people may not know about you.
2: That's a good one.
0: We both know.
1: And then we'll go.
2: Yeah, something people... I feel like I got to think about that one.
1: Okay.
2: But
1: so we'll go to break back. Cuz going to think about something that we may not have known about him. You are tapped in with the Lunch Break of Truth 101.7 FM with Ray and Shannon. 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
1: What up, y'all? Welcome back to your Lunch Break with Ray Nitty and my homegirl.
0: Maybe Shannon, I am live and in the studio. I gotta keep telling y'all that since y'all said I'm not from Milwaukee. And I got here.
1: Oh, what though? And we got our cousin here. What up, cuz?
2: What up, cuz?
0: We working on getting him some yays.
2: Right.
0: We're working on big things here, okay?
2: Next time I come on, we'll have the yays figured out.
0: Yeah. Okay, we'll be all figured out. I love that.
1: So did you get to think about it?
2: I did get to think
1: about
2: it.
1: All right, cool.
2: So you might be surprised by this. My first love was performing arts, which a lot of people who go on to work in television, I feel like that's how they started out. But growing up, I did not know I wanted to do this as a career. I actually thought I wanted to be an actor or like a singer. I sang in school choir. I did plays. I was a thespian, if you may. So, and even to this day, you can sometimes find me at Landmark Lanes doing karaoke because I still sometimes think I got it. I mean, It's not as good as it once was, but I thought it was going to be like on American Idol and something.
0: So
2: this
0: was
2: a close
0: thing.
2: A little bit.
0: That's
2: I would say
0: late.
2: A little bit. Come on. I sang in like chorus and
1: right, cuz you know the family sing at the cookout.
2: Right.
0: And we on the lunch break.
2: I'll be right there with them.
1: We on the lunch break.
0: Right. We going to be on the John B vibes or right. We got the Jack Harlow vibes. Mm, ooh.
2: That's a good question. Ooh. I feel like I'm a little bit of both. I feel like each like whatever we're doing it might unlock a side of me. Like,
0: see? We gotta well, like do
2: the,
0: like...
2: The John B. thing is accurate.
0: Yeah,
2: though.
0: Right?
1: ladies, look, TJ just letting... He just he let y'all know
0: like
1: in a
0: John
1: subtle
0: B.
1: way that I'm really him.
0: Him
1: he said the John B. is accurate.
2: Right.
1: I'm him.
0: So what does it mean being told that you're invited to the cookout? What does that mean to you?
2: Oh, I don't take it for granted.
0: Yeah.
2: Most definitely not. Like, I know it's funny. It's like we laugh about it, but like that is like, and I've learned, you know, as I've been working in this market and meeting mm-hmm. people, that is like a privilege. It's a big part of Black culture. And to be accepted into that role is just phenomenal. But like in college, most of my friends were Black in college. Yeah. So I feel like I've been in that environment within that culture.
1: Yeah.
2: Like I was trying to say in a respectful way, like I've been seasoned for a while. Like I was trying to find a way to say that, but I'll just put it out there.
0: Right.
2: So like no, like a lot of my friends were in Black fraternities, Black sororities. Yeah. Like I went to probates a lot of times. Like I knew I watched their strolls. Like I started memorizing the strolls.
0: So that's why it's so natural.
2: I actually almost joined a Black fraternity.
0: Really?
2: Yeah, one of my best friends, Johnny. He was trying to get me to do it, and he was saying like all the guys want you to do it. Like you'll be like our certified white dude. And I almost did it. I really almost did it, but I was just busy doing stuff with journalism and whatnot. But So I've been around it for a while. Like, and I've been to a genuine cookout, and it's fun. Like it is no Memorial Day barbecue. Like,
0: right.
2: No, like it is a real it is a thing. So it's a blessing. And like some guy actually texted me the other day. On Facebook. Like, I get all the comments of, like, you're invited to the cookout.
0: Right.
2: This guy actually said, on May 13th, he said, my family's hosting a family field day this weekend. If you ain't doing nothing, stop through, you get a hood pass.
0: Listen.
2: And I was like, I'm working. I'm going to try to come through if I can. But, like, I also feel like my thing is I don't want to just get a plate and leave. I feel like I got to immerse myself. I'm like that with my family, too. Like, with our family dinners, family barbecues, like, I'm the guy that never wants the party to stop. And where my dad's like,
0: for
2: it's 10 o'clock. I'm in my 50s. Like, I'm ready to go
0: to
2: bed.
0: To go.
1: Man, TJ, you all
2: right
1: with me,
2: right.
1: Man. You know what? I'm going to say it here.
0: Let's hear it, Ray.
1: We the Black delegation would like to send a letter to the white delegation.
0: Mm-hmm. Who are we? You gotta say he's recording
1: already,
0: it.
1: We the black delegation will be sending the white delegation, DJ Academics, in return for TJ, our cousin TJ. Come on.
2: Are we doing a trade?
1: We just did a trade.
0: Perfect.
1: There was a trade. The Black delegation has submitted a trade.
0: What is it called? The validity of this is still under investigation. But
1: we'll be sending DJ Academics.
2: I just
1: cheap
2: gotta clear. I just gotta clear waivers and pass the physical. Right?
1: Hey man,
0: yeah, that's it.
1: There you go.
0: You're good.
1: There you go.
0: I mean, you're not new to it. You're true to it. You kind of already made that point that you've been around it already, and I think that's why it's so like easy for people. Like, oh, he gets a pass. He's cool. Yeah. Blah, blah blah. Because people can tell when you're not like.
1: It's authentic.
2: But that's the thing though, like that is so cool about this job too. Like you have those opportunities to go outside and try new things and meet new people from different walks of life. You know, like I always say like I learn something new every day, and like that's for real. Like I'm the same person I'm going to be going into Brookfield as I am going off to Teutonia and Capitol.
1: Yeah.
2: You know,
1: yeah.
2: like it doesn't
1: yeah.
2: make a difference for me. Like I approach situations the same way. You know, I'm just myself. I try to be as authentic as I can, you know, like I've talked to Trump supporters, I've talked to Kamala Harris supporters during the campaign season, and you know, you find a way to just listen. At the end of the day, we're just people too. We're so much more alike than we are different. You know,
0: find that common ground.
2: That's what I'm saying. So it's a blessing for me to be able to have those opportunities to just go outside my comfort zone too.
0: Man, that's dope.
1: What else you got, Shannon?
0: I think we answered it.
1: We're going to have to call him in for some more time.
0: Right, right.
1: Somebody call management. Tell him we need 2 hours.
0: We need about 2.5.
1: No, it's been real good, man. I'm having an amazing time. Once again, this number is 833-212-1017. If you just want to call up and shout out anybody, too, that's what we want to use this platform for, to elevate the good, elevate the great stories, great people, great talent. And I'm glad we did this interview.
2: I'm so happy to be here.
1: I'm extremely glad
3: we
1: did this interview.
3: You'll be back, CJ.
1: Absolutely.
0: You got to come back.
1: Absolutely.
0: You got to come back.
1: We're going to have the yays for you.
0: All right. We got the yays, CJ. Yeah. Come back.
1: How much time we got?
3: We got about 3 minutes.
1: We got about 3 minutes.
0: That's tough.
1: Do we wanna end serious or
0: we should end serious.
2: That's a good full circle. We'll start serious. So. We got into the funny stuff.
1: Okay.
0: Exactly.
1: Yeah. So we had a good time with our cuz. I feel like I see your spirit.
2: I appreciate it.
1: I truly believe it's authentic.
2: Thank you.
1: And it doesn't seem forced at all. You seem extremely comfortable. And I appreciate you being this way, because it's extremely needed in this time as well, where there's so much division between communities. So to have somebody that's not just in the community just to highlight our bad times, you know, to hear you say, to even hear you mention that family's name, it lets me know, like, okay, this person give a damn. You know what I mean? And you said it on air, like, you know, I still call and check on these families. Those are the things that really matter, and that's why you got a pass to the cookout.
0: No, for
1: and,
0: real.
1: Like, we really, really do appreciate your authenticity and you being yourself. With that said, my serious note is, and it's not necessarily a... I'm sure you see the comments that people leave in these stories.
2: Like in the social media videos?
1: No, like news.
2: Oh, yeah, yeah. Like, yes.
1: Fox 6 is terrible. You want to go have you a good racist time? Just go read the comments in a Fox 6 post. Is there any type of thing where they like, you know what, let's try to filter these type of comments out? Is like, we know that gets engagement, so we just leave it.
2: I'm not even sure. I think that's like that's completely a management thing. I mean, I'm not entirely sure. I know Facebook is trying to do more, and Instagram trying to do more, filtering them out on their own. Like, you'll see a lot of things, but it blows my mind seeing some of those comments and then clicking on a profile, and it's like, this person's got a dog and a family. It's like,
0: what are you doing?
2: It's not something that, you know, that's my decision. So unfortunately, I'm not sure though. But I've seen them, you know.
1: Well, Shannon, close us out. Take us home, man.
0: Thank
2: you guys. This is a blast.
0: This has been so much fun. And I think before the show, I was kind of sending Ray videos like, yo, like, he's dope, blah, blah, blah. And I was like, if we got him on the show, we could really vet him out and see, like, what he's about.
2: No,
0: like,
2: this is great.
0: Like,
1: I didn't. I wasn't just accepting the video. I was like, he loved the part.
2: No, that's good. That's good. Hey, from reporter to other media, listen, always ask those questions.
0: Oh, yeah.
2: You don't
0: want to
2: take anything
0: on the
2: groundwork. Right, exactly. Exactly.
0: No, but we really do appreciate your time.
2: I appreciate
0: it.
2: You guys, too. It's a great show.
0: Thank you, Ray, for having me in the studio. Thank you.
1: Not me having you. This is your job.
0: Look,
1: what you mean? Thank you for me. This is your job, girl.
0: Clocking out and never coming back.
1: What the hell you talking about?
0: They was mean to me about them bump outs.
1: Man, do you want to lead the people with anything?
2: Yeah, I mean, watch WISN 12 News. I mean, if you got a story too, you can reach me at tj.dysart@hearst.com. I love covering anything that's new and anything that's different too, I think too. I like covering stuff that's different. So if you have a story that's different, that's good, reach out to me. Yeah.
1: Thank you, Milwaukee. That's our time on the lunch break. Go take yourselves back to work. 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
0: Bye. And maybe Shannon. Okay, bye.
1: Don't go anywhere. 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

you're listening from your office, your truck, your classroom, your job site, your front porch, or somewhere trying to figure out life. I'm glad you're here because for the next few hours, at least an hour, we're going to do something that normally doesn't happen enough in this world. We're going to have a real conversation. Not a perfect conversation, not a political conversation, a human conversation because we're family. Am I right? The world changes when people do, and that's why we're here. We're here to learn, we're here to heal, we're here to grow. So today, pull up a chair and pick some. Pick courage, pick patience, pick discipline, pick forgiveness, pick accountability, pick faith, love. But whatever you do, pick something that moves you closer to the person you're meant to be. Welcome to The Grapevine. I'm your host, Manon Sabir, The Grapevine, The Fill-Ins. 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So before we begin, I want to encourage everybody that's listening to pick up your phones, 833-212-1017. That's 833-212-1017. I will repeat that again, 833-212-1017. I got people calling in that may call in from Florida. Those are some of my friends. And then also I got some family members and cousins. I got a lot of cousins, a lot of family members that may be calling in. But I need y'all to call y'all friends and tell them to call in too, because this is a really, really real conversation. Today we're talking about reckless driving.

0: reckless driving, public safety, and the future of Milwaukee's streets. Am I right?
1: Right.
0: Today, joining us today, we have Jessica Weinberg, Policy Director for Milwaukee's Vision Zero Initiative. And we also have Mariah Johnson, who's in studio with her daughter.
2: Yes.
0: Daughter, what's your name?
3: What did you say?
0: Kalia. Oh, very wonderful name. It matches your mom's
2: name. Thank you so much.
0: You're welcome. We are in the building. We are in the building. And this hits home. I have a story I want to tell you about, but I'll talk to you later about it on air. But we're going to really have a real conversation. So real quick, or not, who is Jessica outside of work?
1: I'm a person that loves to explore cities, walking and biking. And I want everybody else to be able to do that too. I think cities are these really cool places where everybody's kind of close to each other and cultures rub off on each other. And we get to know each other. And I like to explore that walking, biking, and feeling safe to meet your neighbors. And that's who I am on outside of work.
0: So you wear
1: and I'm lucky I get to bring a little bit of that to work.
0: You wear those Hoka shoes.
1: Hokas or Birkenstocks, you got me.
0: Hokas or Birkenstocks, okay. Birkenstocks.
1: People are wearing Birkenstocks to proms these days.
0: Yes, yes.
1: They're everywhere.
0: You would be surprised on what I wore to prom. I wore fatigues. I had my friends wear fatigues, and I wore some overalls. So that's banned from Mesmer High School. Shout out to Mesmer. What led you into this work?
1: Just a real desire for people to be able to explore where they live safely.
0: Yeah.
1: I just really think walking is a right, and everybody should get to do it safely. And I started in that area, and now I'm expanded all to trying to have nobody die from traffic deaths, because this is like the most unfair, preventable way for anybody to die. It happens way too much in Milwaukee. Mariah, you know, knows this more than anybody, and sadly her daughter. And there's things we can do about it. We can change. We can make changes that'll save lives, and they'll actually improve our communities. It's a real win-win, and all we have to do is slow down and make some change.
0: Yeah, we do definitely have to slow down. Who did you bring with you?
1: Yeah, I brought my dear friend and colleague, Mariah Johnson.
0: Mm-hmm.
1: You all might recognize her from billboards and bus ads and social media. She's a wonderful person with an important story for us all to hear.
4: Hi, guys.
0: Hi.
4: It's your absolute favorite.
0: That's right.
4: Yes, I report live. My name's Mariah.
0: Mm-hmm.
4: Are you going to ask me? You asking me who Mariah is?
0: Yes,
4: okay,
0: I am.
4: Period. Okay, so I am born and raised in Milwaukee, Wisconsin. I am a mother of two beautiful daughters. I am a social media influencer for the city, so you might have seen me around town reporting live with car parts and just talking about different things in the city. But the reason I started doing that is because in 2021, my brother was recklessly killed in a reckless driving crash on 60th and Hampton.
0: Sorry. I'm very, very, very sorry.
4: Thank you. And in that moment, you know, you see it every single day. Obviously, that happens in our city every single day. But it's really hard when it's like it's in your front yard. It's in your hands. And I'm a big Rod Wave fan, so I hit my knees and asked God what my purpose was, and here I am today. And I'm so blessed to be able to not only tell my brother's story and keep his name alive, but I get to change and try. We'll try and change the trajectory of our city, especially because I'm raising two girls on the same streets that I was raised on.
0: Mm-hmm.
4: Sometimes it's hard to say it, but the same zip code that raised me is the same zip code that killed my brother. He was 10 blocks away from home when that happened. So now I get to be on social media. I've made a lot of connections with people in the city. A lot of people tell me their story about reckless driving. I get to come and do interviews like this. Mm-hmm. And just, I've been on billboards and buses as well. That's who I am. I'm fun, I guess.
0: No, you're not just fun. What? Give me your brother's name.
4: Gerald Wellinger.
0: Give us your brother's name. Gerald. Mm-hmm. Gerald Wellinger.
4: Mm-hmm.
0: How old was he?
4: 22 years old.
0: 22. You were close.
4: Yes. I was the older sister, so 5 years older than him.
0: You was the headlock giver.
4: Yes.
0: Mm-hmm.
4: I was that second parent for sure. Mm-hmm. So it was very, you know, you don't really realize what it's like to lose a sibling. You know, people talk about losing like parents and grandparents and cousins, but siblings are different. That's like you were raised together. You ran around in underwear in the same house together.
0: Mm-hmm.
4: It's a little different.
0: But yeah.
4: I'm very blessed to be able to continue to say his name, continue to tell his story, and be, this is a dream. I love you guys so much. The truth is something that I've been following for years. So to be able to sit in this room and be able to say his name on this radio, I know what my purpose is.
0: Truth Nation, we're in support of you, but also in light of your brother. We want to, you know, bring him to the ancestry forefront. So, you know, peace to Gerald.
4: Thank you.
0: Jessica, thank you for bringing this to attention, being behind this this initiative. I guess before we get into like the policy and everything, for listeners hearing Vision Zero, what exactly is it?
1: Yeah. Vision Zero is the concept that we should have zero traffic deaths, and that should be the only goal we accept. I'm sorry.
0: You good? let me get some water.
1: I have water. I'm just not used to the headphones.
0: Oh, okay, okay.
1: You guys are pros. Good. So yeah, Vision Zero is a worldwide movement to try to have zero traffic deaths, mm-hmm. and that really needs to be the goal that we organize around and we build towards.
0: Mm-hmm.
1: In Milwaukee, you know, we've had 80, 90 people killed per year.
0: Consistently.
1: Well, since a little before the pandemic and a little bit after, but because we've taken this Vision Zero approach, which is layering multiple different interventions,
0: mm-hmm.
1: you know, we are changing how streets are designed. We're advertising to people to slow down. We're working with the police to ticket the most egregious behaviors. We're doing education in the schools that's prevention focused,
0: mm-hmm.
1: doing all those things together. We've seen fatalities in the city go down almost 20% in the last year. So that's, you know, almost 20 people whose lives were saved. And I just like really commend Mariah and other people who have been directly impacted, who have stepped forward and for years have been saying, let's do things differently.
0: Mm-hmm.
1: Let's see the changes we need. And it took some time, but the city adopted a Vision Zero goal. It was the mayor's first action when he was in office. Our Department of Public Works and all these different entities are extremely focused on safety. And so I just hope when people, you know, you might drive in the city and be like, oh, it's a little harder to make a right turn. I'm having to slow down a little bit more.
0: Mm-hmm.
1: You are. And that's because that helps us save somebody's life. And it really is that serious. It sounds corny, but it is that serious.
0: How serious is reckless driving in Milwaukee right now?
1: Yeah, and it's decreasing, you know, I think overall, like looking at our fatality numbers, it's going down. And everywhere we've put in traffic calming, we see significant declines in both speeding and crashes.
0: Traffic calming means what, though?
1: Yeah, so traffic calming means putting some things in the road that encourage people to go slower.
4: The bump outs, everybody complaining about.
1: Bump outs, the speed bump humps.
0: Yeah, yep. I think they were just the talking bumps. About the bump outs in the last segment. Like, hey, man, people are, you know. Mm-hmm. Bump outs.
1: Yeah, we're preventing the Milwaukee slide.
0: Yeah.
1: Because
0: that's what it's called?
1: That's a super easy way to kill people. Yeah, going around
0: everybody. It's called, it's tipping.
4: You'd be tipping yeah.
0: Milwaukee slide.
4: Yeah. Mm-hmm.
0: But I know they call it like baselining sometimes.
4: Yep. Baselining.
0: Mm-hmm. Yeah.
1: Yep. All those things. So when we have, you know, big wide streets that were built for a growing Milwaukee mm-hmm. with a huge industrial base and tons of trucks going everywhere,
0: mm-hmm.
1: those streets made sense. Now we don't have these factories. We don't have all the trucks. We have less population, sadly.
0: And we have less population in Milwaukee.
1: Yeah. Than we did in like the 70s when a lot of these really wide roads were built.
0: Yeah.
1: And more people drive. So the roads are kind of more open and that lets you go too fast. You know,
0: let's highlight that point because Milwaukee, mm-hmm. I think Milwaukeeans don't realize how wide our points are, our streets are. Right now we're going to take we're going to come back. We're going to come back to Mariah and Jessica. I got so much to talk about. Gosh. Okay. Let's pay these bills. I want to pay some bills. If you got something to say,

0: American Humane Society strengthens the bond between humans and animals. 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

0: yes, yes, yes, yes. Now we're back. Hey, look, back to this story. Listen, I was I didn't know, and a lot of Milwaukeeans don't know that these streets were made for industrial purposes, right?
1: Yeah, no, you know, our city has a long history, and the transportation system is always kind of built around the projected needs or the current needs. So we started out as a little village with streets made for wagons and people walking everywhere. But as things grew and we became an industrial powerhouse, wide streets that were good for semi-deliveries were really important. We had a lot of train traffic, too, mm-hmm. to serve those industrial uses. Mm-hmm. And for a long time, Milwaukee was growing, you know, for like 100 years in a row, we were growing.
0: Yeah.
1: But with deindustrialization, our population started to decline.
0: Yeah.
1: And then, like, the amount of vehicles that really needed those sorts of wide roads mm-hmm. Decreased. And now we are left with, you know, very wide roads, Teutonia, Capitol.
0: Fond du Lac.
1: Yeah.
0: Fond du Lac was supposed to be a highway that cut through Milwaukee up until right. the Johnson Park residents fought against that cut through.
1: Right. And that's like such a big community win. Unfortunately, mm-hmm. the road still operates almost like a highway.
0: Yeah.
1: And so it is on our high injury network. An important thing in Vision Zero is that we look at all the crash data mm-hmm. to make decisions. And we put all those most serious injury and fatal crashes. We map those and figure out those streets. And then we want to target those streets to make changes. Mm-hmm. So Fond du Lac, no one would be surprised, is really high on that list.
0: Yeah.
1: There's so many injuries and deaths on that road. But the state controls that roadway. Mm-hmm. So the city is very limited in how we can like make changes there. We really can't. It's a state roadway. But in places where we are in charge of the road, or if we can really work with the DOT to make changes, like on Capitol, that's actually a state road. But we thought we like absolutely just had to do something with those extra lanes. And we did the bump outs, and they've been really successful, and they've reduced injuries and deaths.
0: So you have a family. Cousins, aunts, whatever, you know, you're coming from.

0: traveling on Fond du Lac, you know, outside of, you know, Jessica and Mariah being in this position, you're traveling on Fond du Lac, you get passed by somebody who's kind of baselining, whatever, tipping. What was the other one? Milwaukee Shuffle, sliding. I'll make sure. But then all of a sudden, you kind of, you see this and you want to do something. And then when you're trying to do something, you think about policy. And I hear this a lot. I hear, you know, city of Milwaukee needs to do something, but we're bound by these controls of, you know, the state of Wisconsin. Like, where's the disconnect? Like, why can't the state of Wisconsin say, all right, you know, we're just going to, you know, put some bump outs or whatever it is you're supposed to do on Milwaukee streets, you can do it on Fond du Lac or do it on some of these other state-controlled areas.
1: That is a tough question to answer.
0: I like the tough questions to answer. Yeah.
1: I will say the city has been able to form a really good partnership with the state on a few projects, specifically National Avenue right now is a good example.
0: Yeah.
1: Mm-hmm. Capitol is one where, you know, people should get to park on one side of National and go visit a business and, like, feel safe walking to the other side to go to that other business.
0: Yeah.
1: And that's what is going to happen with the new design there. And so it, you know, it'll be hard during construction and nobody knew all these bridges were going to go out. So that partnership is possible. Mm-hmm. But I do think, you know, the state DOT just at a very high level is more concerned with, like, interstates and fast moving vehicles. And, like, they don't have that many miles of roadway that are city roadways. So it's just not their specialty.
0: Mm-hmm.
1: And we just need to continue to, like, build that partnership. We can make change together. It's just a long, hard road. Mm-hmm. But if we're committed, we can do it. And I do think, like, you know, you can talk to your elected state representatives and say, you represent me and you will help oversee the Department of Transportation at the state level. Why isn't it meeting the needs of me and my community?
0: Right.
1: Or run for office and try to make those things happen.
0: Yes, that's right. Hold on. Give me 1 second. Let me make sure. Her mic. Yes, run for office. Give me 1 second. They're going to get you. Sorry, Mariah's mic. Mariah's mic isn't on. Like, she got, it's supposed to be a hot mic.
1: We do not want to silence her.
0: Perfect. Thank you so much. That's Ray Nitty stepping in.
2: Oh my God, that's Ray Nitty?
0: Yes, that's Ray. Yep.
2: I'm
0: stepping in as executive producer.
2: Oh my gosh.
0: That's right.
2: I just met Ray Nitty, y'all.
0: Yes, yes. We need that autograph, right?
2: No, for real. He said he watches me. Oh my God.
0: Yes,
2: stop.
0: Yes.
2: But can I answer your question real quick?
0: Ahead. Okay. Yes,
2: so
0: it.
2: I hear Jessica wholeheartedly because yes, it is. Like, it's so hard. Like, there's so many different layers that goes into changing what needs to be changed. But to be honest with you, it's really the community. Like, as a community, and that is why I do what I do. Like, I actually just was at Sherman Park School today, this morning.
0: Mm-hmm.
2: And I was talking to a group of sixth graders. And
0: what were you talking to them about?
2: Reckless driving.
0: Mm-hmm.
2: And the beginning of their, like, they're sitting there. They don't want to hear me. Then I really get into the nitty gritty of why I'm there. And to just see their faces change. But to hear these youth talk about how they see the adults doing things around their community. And they're just raising their hand. They want to talk about it. These kids want to talk about it because they see it every single day.
0: Mm-hmm.
2: And what is so sad is that since I've been doing this work for almost 5 years now, it's always they're painting this picture that it's the kids. It's these Kia boys. It's these youth. It's this, this, this, and this. But to be honest with you, the guy that killed my dad my brother was 42 years old. That's a grown man. He had 5 kids. He was grown. He was not a child. He was not a Kia boy that stole a car. He had insurance. He had a scat pack. He was doing well for himself.
0: And the guy who
2: killed my brother.
1: Murderer.
0: Whoa.
2: And then to top it all off, he was driving 120 miles an hour down the street on Hampton Avenue.
3: Isn't that a 30 mile per hour street?
2: You got it. Yes, it is. Yes, it is.
0: That's 30 miles an hour?
2: Yes, it is. And he was driving 120.
0: So he was going 4 times the limit?
2: And then it was 102 on impact. So he decided to slightly hit his brakes. But still, anybody, like, I've just started watching that. I watched that documentary on Netflix, The Crash. Anybody that drives over, 70 miles an hour, you have intent to kill.
0: Yeah.
2: There's no reason for it. The highways aren't even that high. So why are we driving on a city street
0: right.
2: that high? So it's like, yes, the lawmakers can help. We're changing the streets. But we need to have the conversations. We need to really talk as a community and be like, hey, brother, hey, cousin, why are y'all driving like this? Why is, like we always say, well, that's the nature of Milwaukee. Why is that the culture? And why is that the nature of how we drive around the city? Why can't we change that? Why are we continuing to show up the same exact way?
0: So, I've been around the world and I've seen reckless driving in Milwaukee. I used to live in a place where driving, you see people from different countries driving on this road. So in Miami Beach, Florida, different cities, like you get cut off like every day, right? But you don't see, and coming back to Milwaukee, I was scared. I was more scared driving, coming back to Milwaukee, driving here than driving down there. And there's plenty of accidents. A lot of them, but it's only majority of them are based around not reckless driving, but people who don't understand the traffic laws. Mm. So,
1: if you're going slow, nothing bad happens.
0: Right, exactly.
1: Like they'll have some, property damage if you're going slow and I cut you off too quick, too short of a window. But if you're going over 40 really in a city, if you hit a pedestrian, like they're just gonna die. Mm. And so really going under 40, under 30, these are really good things for the people around you. And that's where we try to focus on, like, how do we change these crashes so that people aren't hurt? And property damage is always better than someone losing their life.
2: Because, like, accidents happen.
0: Right.
2: And that's the one thing that, like, I'm so thankful for Jessica because she really changed, like, the way that I think of my brother's crash. Because accidents are accidents. But driving over 100 miles an hour, that's not an accident. That's a crash. And like in the beginning when I first started telling my story with Jessica, like she had to really like kind of just tell me, like, Mariah, that wasn't an accident. And I was just like, you're right. Like we have to change our mindset behind it's just, oh, it's a car accident. It's okay. We'll see another day. But it's sad when we get on Facebook and that's all we see up and down our timeline is check on your people. But then we do have people like Jessica and we do have people that are higher up that are trying to change the trajectory of our streets. Like, for example, Cavalier, like to hear that Cavalier, that was one of his first things that he did when he became mayor is insane because people don't know that when my brother was killed, he personally called my cell phone that night and asked, and because he was acting mayor at the time. So he was very heavily involved with my family when my brother died and he had not even became mayor. So to hear that, now I know why he handed me the pen and why him and I have such a good relationship. But it's like, as a community, we have to change. We have to.
0: Yeah, so we're talking with Jessica Weinberg and Mariah Johnson. And I'm going to tell you this. I had to stand up because that was a hot take. We got a lot of hot takes in this on this channel. You're in the Grapevine with Manon Sabir. That's me. Call in 833-212-1017. Please call in. We're talking about reckless driving. We will be right back. Let's pay these bills.
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4: There's some things I want to highlight that we may not be cognizant of, and I know that some of y'all are going to take issue with what I say, but I'm going to be factual and I'm going to be objective about it because they are still hard at work to make sure that we die fast, we live difficult lives, we make less money, we have less access to healthcare. Ladies and gentlemen, that's not just some random occurrence. And they're criminalizing some of our just unnecessary, loud, boisterous, and disrespectful behaviors. You know, I remember an era where Black folks didn't necessarily need to be heard. Us being in public and being seen was quite enough because we are giving them more fuel for the fire, especially now that we have, I'd like to think, more political power than we've had in years past. And just as we're starting to gain more political power, that's when they start to take away our districts. And guess what? You didn't see it coming.
5: Yes, yes, we're back with Mariah and Jessica. Jessica works for Vision Zero. Thinking it sounds unrealistic, why aim for zero?
6: It's the only thing we can do, you know. Who wants their daughter, their child, their mother to be the person that we decide is okay to die on our roads? So our goal has to be zero, and it's still valuable, even if we are not yet at zero. We are making progress. We are saving lives every year. And that effort of getting towards zero, you know, it's saving lives every year, so it's worth doing. And we have a goal of 2037 to achieve zero. That's what the city of Milwaukee has put out publicly as a policy and is making investment decisions around. And it really comes from the huge groundswell of community voice that came out and said, we have to do something different. Too many people are dying on our roads. Please, please, please change this. And the Coalition for Safer Driving was formed out of a number of local neighborhood organizations. And they realized that adopting Vision Zero as a policy was like the systematic way to try to have a lot of change happen. And so they were successful in their advocacy campaign because of what they were hearing in the communities. And now the government, you know, the city has adopted it and we're working really hard on it. But again, it is like all based on community desires, community voice. When we do surveys and ask questions, you know, 80% of people who take our survey say they want to walk and bike more, but it doesn't feel safe. 50% of people say, I'd like to explore traffic safety cameras.
5: Yeah.
6: You know, could that help us in our community? So people really do want to see more. We might hear the loudest complaints about, oh, that speed bump makes me slow down. That bump out makes me slow down. They're supposed to make you slow down. I know that can be like kind of harsh to hear, but that is our goal, is that we need to just move a little bit slower in a city where we want kids to walk to the park. We want moms to be able to cross the street to the grocery store and push their stroller and feel safe. And those are the benefits we get when we create a place where everybody, no matter what mode of transportation they have, can get around safely.
5: So you shouted out community. Which community organizations were a part of that coalition in order to, bring about this vision?
6: So a ton, but like Sherman Park, Northwest Side CDC, Layton Boulevard West, they just changed their name.
5: Yeah, they did.
6: Sorry, that's
5: it's all good. Yeah, I don't know it either.
6: And then OCWS, who does driver's license recovery? Taffy's organization.
5: Hey, you guys.
6: Community Services, Wisconsin Community Services. They're a partner. The list is long. I can't remember everyone.
5: No, it's all good. You don't have to remember everybody, but I want to make sure that everybody who is from those organizations

0: And also, if you are listening, please hit us on the chat. We got a few people in the chat. We're going to go to the chat right now, but call in 833-212-1017. We're talking to Jessica Weinberg and also Mariah Johnson. We got our baby in the studio. This is the Grapevine, Manon Sabir. Let me ask you, we're going to go to the chat. On the chat, we have Reginald, who said, peace and blessing upon Manon, our host. Thank you. I appreciate that. I had to read that real quick. The people need, LaRon Taylor, 9076, said, the people need to change. There needs to be stiffer penalties and or jail time for reckless driving. No more bump outs. Save that concrete for the potholes. I wanted to talk about that, too, the potholes, because it's interesting. I was on this is not Milwaukee, but shout out to Chicago, Dan Ryan, a couple years ago. And I was on the Dan Ryan. If anybody know about the Dan Ryan, you can actually put your arm in some of those hot potholes back in the day. And I was on the Dan Ryan. I had to swerve out the way because it was a big pothole. And I'm starting to see a lot of potholes in Milwaukee. And I don't know if you're a part of that, you know, kind of street recovery process, yeah. But let's address it.
1: Yeah.
0: Let's go.
1: For sure. The city is working hard to get potholes filled. Mm-hmm. We have had some serious weather challenges.
0: Yes, yeah, like, that's true.
1: You know, maybe you don't want to believe it, but climate change is making our winters really wacky. And so it's getting warm and cold and warm and cold. And every time it gets above freezing and then below freezing and back and forth, that heaves the concrete and makes old pothole patches pop up.
0: Yeah.
1: And it used to be like that happens. We freeze once in the fall, and then we thaw once in the spring, two times. Mm-hmm. And now it happens a bunch of times, and it pops things out way more. And then, of course, we had that super rainy April.
0: Yeah.
1: And the super dry May.
0: Yeah.
1: So in June, it was hard. In April, God, why do I can't remember forward and backwards. In April, it was just hard to also fill potholes because there's a lot of rain.
0: Right.
1: So there's some of those just like the weather is really not helping, and it's seriously changing. We have less snow. That might make plowing a little bit easier, but then when we do get snow, it's super wet and heavy, and that makes plowing harder. So just, you know, the city has like 10,000 lane miles, I think, something like that. And, you know, people take care of those. And it's like our neighbors in trucks or with a shovel or with a pothole filling machine going out there and doing the work. Mm-hmm. So we try to, you know, prioritize the worst places. People can report potholes on the city app. Please do that. That really works. That helps us figure out where.
0: So let's go to
2: report it on the app.
0: Pull up the app. Go to the city app. Please report it on the city app. Just because you know you dodge the potholes and complain about it, then that does not mean that your complaint is going heard. You have to be heard in the right net, right?
1: Right.
0: Okay.
1: So social media is not the best place to complain about
0: potholes. Please stop going to social media and start doing something. I see a lot of people going to social media and they're like, man, these potholes. And they think they're doing something, but you're not. Like, really, if you got a problem with the potholes, get to the city app.
2: When I report on potholes, people don't realize that I also report it on the app.
0: That's right.
2: I have made multiple jokes like report it on the app, but report it on the app, like for real. Like
0: that's right.
2: It's definitely, there's so many things that you can report on the app though. Like, but like outside of just reporting the potholes, like you can report if your street lights are out on the app. Like there, you can have like your debris picked up on the app. And then to wrap it in a bow, the city of Milwaukee is always hiring, friends. We need more construction workers.
0: That's
2: we need
0: right.
2: more garbage people. We need tradespeople. So everybody can't be an entrepreneur if you don't know what you're entrepreneuring.
0: Yeah. If you do what you're entrepreneuring.
2: Hello.
0: If you're not entrepreneuring anything, you can't be an entrepreneur or nothing.
2: But like there's so many city jobs, and that's a big thing too, is like they can only do so much. Like they can only put so much Oreo crumbs in the potholes if there's not enough people working.
0: That's right. So, Jasmine Gooden, 3079, said, Hampton Avenue is a bad zone to drive through. Yes, it is. Reginald Jones said, that reckless, senseless driving is not the nature of this city. That's a clear signal, indicator, nature, if you will, schizophrenia. And but Babar 2028 said, too many excuses. Yes, you know, it possibly... but we have solutions that are in the pipeline, but also it takes the community to also, you know, put those solutions to use, right?
1: That's exactly right. And that's part of why next week on June 10th, we have the Vision Zero Summit. It's a free all-day learning opportunity for...
0: Let's back up. What is... Like, let's highlight that. Next week is a Vision Zero Summit. I'm looking at the camera right now. It's a Vision Zero Summit. That means...
1: That means whether you're just like a concerned neighbor, you're a leader in your community, you work in transportation, you should come down to Central Library, and we are having a full day of programming. And it's not just your normal boring conference with a bunch of people and PowerPoints. We have walking tours. We have biking tours. We have a lot of cool demonstration activities. We're closing down part of the street near Central Library on 8th Street so we can have a mobility fair. And then we have a lot of local experts and community leaders sharing what has been working either here or nationally so that we can all come up with, like, what is next for Vision Zero? What do we have to do more of? You know, people said we want to have more punishments. We've upped the punishments for reckless driving. Now your car can get seized after the first time. It can also get seized after the second time. You know, those are changes, and they've been implemented. They're pretty new, but, like, has that totally worked? No, and there's never going to be one thing that works for all of us. We're going to put layer upon layer upon layer, but we need to figure that out together.
0: That's right. Yeah, I think we got a caller. Zach, do we got a caller online? Ashley. Ashley, how you doing?
3: Yes.
0: I hear your background.
3: I'm good. How are you?
0: Yeah. Hey, let's make it happen. How you doing?
3: I'm good. How are you?
0: Good. Welcome to the Grapevine. Holla at us.
3: So I live on the south side of Milwaukee, but I do notice that there are, like, certain areas of the city, there is reckless driving. Like, there's some over here, but I notice, like, there's a lot that happens on the north side, and I always wonder why is it in one area but not the other as much. Like, it is over here on the south side, but it's not as, like, not as much as it is on the north side or the east side. But I also feel like in order for us to work together, we all got to work together. We got, you know, you got people who don't want to listen to the law and don't care. They get in their car and they speed off, not realizing that it's going to harm somebody else and put their life in jeopardy as well. And I was always taught that, you know, when you drive, you're responsible for you and everybody in your car and everybody on the road. So I feel like, you know, we need more stricter laws. We're like, oh, you just don't get a slap on the wrist. You get your license provoked or taken away. But even with a license taken away, they're still going to do it. So it's like, how can we prevent that from happening? It's really hard to, but if we can just have talks and, you know, positivity things, I feel like we can always do that. And especially talking to, like, our young ones, like our ones in high school, that are starting to get their license and stuff like that. That is also another start. I don't personally have my license. I want to drive, but with how crazy people drive now, I'm definitely afraid to drive. Like, I'm scared to drive, and I'm like 37 years old.
0: Ooh, yeah. We'll pick you up on the way to work. Juice Nation, you can come down and work with us.
1: You can get the bus to the studio, really easy.
0: The bus and the Uber. Yeah, you got people to drive you. Thank you, Ashley. I really appreciate you for calling in. We're going to address our comments after we pay some bills. I want to tell you, please call in 833-212-1017. This is the Grapevine with Manon Sabir. That's me. We got Jessica Weinberg, Mariah Johnson, and Kalia in the building. Thank you. Let's get it in. Let's pay these bills.
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0: Certified. We got Mariah Johnson and also Jessica Weinberg from Vision Zero. And we got Kalia in the building eating an apple. That's the grapevine. You just kind of pick the fruit and just eat it. You know what I'm saying? So this, I'm Anand Sabir, and we're talking healing today. We're going to heal the streets, or work to heal the streets. Tell me about the Vision Zero Summit.
1: Yeah, so the Vision Zero Summit's on June 10th at Central Library in the city of Milwaukee. We're going to be in the Centennial Hall area, which is off of 8th Street. You can find a lot more details if you visit the city's Vision Zero page. Just Google Vision Zero Summit Milwaukee. You'll find it. There's a lot of healing that's part of this event. We're going to open the morning with some poetry from a woman whose husband was killed while he was crossing the street, and she wrote poems to deal with that here in Milwaukee. Then the mayor's going to talk. We're going to have an author who wrote a book. She's from Seattle. She is a low vision woman who has to get around without a vehicle, and highlights to us that like a third of Americans cannot or do not drive, and they deserve to have safe, easy transportation as well. And then we're going to break up into like a bunch of different groups. There are some special events for people who have been directly impacted. If like Mariah, someone you love has been killed or you've been injured yourself, we have sessions that day specifically for that, as well as a special workshop the day before. And if anyone wants to sign up, you could email me, jwineb@milwaukee.gov. Maybe that's a bad way to do it. Maybe put it in the show,
0: We'll put it in the show notes. jwineb@milwaukee.gov. jwineb@milwaukee.gov.
1: So on the 9th, that day before, we actually have a full day workshop for people who have been personally impacted and want to really get active and seeing change, and we want to help them be able to do that. The 10th, though, is our main event. That's for everybody. It's free. Hundreds of people will be there. When you register, you'll get free lunch. And then there's just multiple opportunities like throughout the day to have different learning experiences, go for a walk and see the recent changes to downtown and Valar Phillips Plaza and like how beautiful a former parking lot can be now that it's turned into a park. Mm-hmm. Go for a bike ride and see all the new protected bike lanes. Go for a ride on the Connect One and learn about like how bus rapid transit is different than normal transit and how can we have more of that. And just learn from each other. So the community will be sharing what's working and brainstorming ideas, and then lots of experts will be sharing some lessons learned from other places. I think that's like an overall summary. Oh, and then in the evening, sorry, if you can't take the day off to come join us, we have evening programming as well. Mm-hmm. So from 5 to 6, we're having a mocktail happy hour
0: right.
1: On the street.
0: Hold on. Hey, listen, y'all. She said mocktail happy hour. All right. I think I might guess make juices.
1: So we're having Honeybee Sage actually come too and do.
0: Oh yeah, I'm definitely coming in.
1: Okay,
0: yeah.
1: Excellent.
0: Yeah. Okay.
1: Are you still making juices? We have Kumba making juices in for the lunchtime.
0: I might jump in.
1: We can talk more.
0: Yeah.
1: So yeah, Honeybee Sage will be there for some delicious mocktails from 5 to 6. Mm. You can meet the authors who will then be speaking at 6:30. Three different national authors who are in town for this event are doing an evening reading. Mm. You can ask them questions. They all have really different perspectives. One is a low vision woman, Anna Zyverts, who I mentioned. We also have the poet locally who wrote a whole book of poetry about losing her husband and becoming a widow unexpectedly. And then Jonathan Stalls, who wrote a book about kind of the meditative power of walking and that it's like really good for your soul and for us connecting to each other to walk. So very different perspectives on like why transportation safety matters and why being a pedestrian is important and needs to be more valued in our culture. But come on, join us. Have fun.
0: Say the date again.
1: June 10th.
0: June 10th. That's a Saturday?
1: No, it's a Wednesday.
0: It's a Wednesday. Perfect.
1: Yeah. June 10th, a Wednesday, all-day programming. You can register at Vision Zero City of Milwaukee. Just Google that.
0: Vision Zero City of Milwaukee. Please Google Vision Zero City of Milwaukee, June 10th. It's a Wednesday. So please, please come out, especially if you've been impacted by our reckless driving. It's highly important.
1: It really is. People coming together is the most important thing, and there's really diverse partners who care about this work. AAA of Wisconsin and AARP of Wisconsin are partners with us and sponsors for this event. So that's an automobile club and, you know, the formerly called American Association for Retired People. So even older people and people who are into cars want to see us reach Vision Zero. Mm. It's really like everybody needs this. Kalia needs this. Everyone's kids need safer streets. And we can do it if we come together. And this summit is one place where we can come up with new ideas, learn what's happening, and all get active.
0: So let me ask you, so are people afraid of, like, it? Why are people in such a hurry, Mariah?
2: I just think that's how everybody drives. So I feel like sometimes people are just keeping up with traffic. But I also feel like people don't take the time to leave a couple minutes ahead of time, so they're not rushing. But I also feel like I have it tattooed on my body, actually. Fast life. Like, I think that, like, that is a very, very big culture in Milwaukee. Like, yeah. It's just like that fast. Like,
0: But Milwaukee's slow, though.
2: It's
0: like,
2: not.
0: Milwaukee is a slow, it's a slow city.
2: It's not. Man, do y'all watch the trends? Y'all, the bar could be popping one day, and 2 weeks later, it's shut down. It is, Milwaukee is fast moving, fast paced. Like, I would never classify us as a slow city.
0: Mm.
2: Especially, like, for us being such a small city, I don't classify us as small. I mean, as slow. Like, I think it's just always, people are always on the move. What's the next thing? Like, I could think of, like, a Saturday.
0: Uh-huh.
2: Like, even just this weekend. I have so much set up this weekend where I'm here. I got to go here. I got to go there. I got to, you know, everybody's trying to get to everybody.
0: Right.
2: And I think that it's beautiful. Everybody supports the community and that. But it's just take the 5 minutes to leave early.
0: Do you think it's the climate? Like, so you know how Milwaukee, we go dormant for like 9 months.
2: Yes.
0: And then 3 months out the year, we're like, let's go.
2: Yes.
0: There's a give and take, you know, on like, you know, between March and May. And then like, was it September and maybe October? There's some leeway in terms of climate. So people are getting a little loose. And then they're trying to get all these festivals out the way, you know, so they're trying to condense them into this one 3 month spot, 90 days to go eight ham.
2: Yes. I feel that people be smelling themselves in the summer. Like, that's really it. Like, everybody wants to be seen.
0: Yeah.
2: They want to get, like, everybody wants to step out and be seen.
0: Mm-hmm.
2: So I think that's but I definitely think the stir crazy of the climate. Like, I just remember just last week I was standing downtown and I was just standing out there like, oh my God, I feel like I haven't had sun in months. Like,
0: that vitamin D.
2: Yeah. Like, it's just like, we don't get that often. So I think that definitely has something to do with it. But yeah, and to bounce off of Jessica, the summit, I really want to give Jessica her flowers right now if I have that opportunity.
0: Yeah, we say seeds around here.
2: Because
0: yeah,
2: she's
0: seeds grow.
2: Yes, I love that. I love that.
0: Yeah, we don't do no flowers.
2: Because they die. That was a good one. I like that. Jessica, this is her brainchild. The summit is her, like, I remember her coming to me and saying, like, I think we should do a summit. And to watch her really produce this and have over 300 people already signed up is huge. And Jessica found me on social media and said, hey, do you want to come out and work with me? And I'm so blessed to be able to come out and tell my story and then to be able to work. Like, I'm at the summit. I'm actually going to be working on a workshop with some other people,
0: right,
2: like another person from the city and then somebody that is from Families for Safe Streets, which is a global organization that we work with. And then I just want to throw this in here, too.
0: Yes.
2: I did write my own workshop as well. I work with a lot of teenagers. But since the school is ending, I've been hosting them at the library for free. So I'm actually hosting one tonight at the Capitol Library.
0: Library.
2: Everybody know where it is. Right across from the McDonald's.
0: Cap.
2: Y'all, yes. Big cap.
0: No cap.
2: Yeah. From 6 to 7. And I'm going to be talking about reckless driving. And just, I'm going to tell my brother's story. And if y'all want to come out and meet Mariah the Weather Bookie, please come on out.
0: Hey, look, there was a story I just encountered probably about 8 months ago when I was just coming in. This lady told me that her mom was hit by somebody that was going hit. She was coming out of a driveway of a large building that she's kind of just making a quick run. And her mom was hit by somebody who was going in the same building, but he was driving so fast he could not make that turn into the building. So he was bypassing to go around the block. But he was going at least 80, she said. And, mom survived.
2: Praise the Lord.
0: But she is very, she's very much in pain right now. And so this is my call to action for y'all. I'm not going to say it, but you are.
1: Drive the speed limit.
0: Drive the speed limit. Yes. Yeah. Drive the speed limit.
1: Drive the speed limit. The slower you can go, the more time you have to react and the more lives you can save and the more we can change the culture. Because someone said we need to teach the teens. I taught my son to drive the speed limit and he's like, I get passed and beeped at all the time. It's right. Hard to drive the speed limit.
0: Yeah.
1: And so that's part of what traffic calming can do too, is like allow us to drive the speed limit and yeah. not get people so angry about it because there's no other option.
0: I had a boss dad. Like my daddy was like, if y'all knew my father, man, I first started driving, he did not allow me to have anybody in the passenger seat. And then one day I did, and he rolled up right next to me and was like, man, get him out the car right now. And that was on Roosevelt. He was like, I pulled over. He pulled right behind me. He was like, you got to go. I was like, but I was telling him it was my car, right? But he was like, but he got to leave the passenger seat today. And I was like, man, bye. Hey, Dale, I'm so sorry that you had to leave. I think Dale's back in Pittsburgh now, but I'm so sorry, Dale. But you had to bounce.
1: But your dad is really smart because states have passed laws now that limit right. the number of passengers that teens can have in their first 6 months yep. of driving, because it is proven that it's very distracting for teens to have lots of other teens in the car. So,
0: right.
1: you know, your dad's right.
0: Hey, rapid fire, two questions for both of you real quick. Okay. Hey. Thank you guys, Mariah Johnson, Jessica Weinberg from Vision Zero. Please come out to the summit June 10th,
1: Central Library.
0: June 10th, Central Library. We're going to pay these bills. You're in the grapevine with Manon. That's me, Jessica, Mariah. Thank you so much. You guys, let's pay these bills.
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Thank you, Mariah. Thank you, Jessica, Kalia. Hey, they're leaving the studio right now. Let me tell you guys about something, man. Like, that was a fantastic conversation about reckless driving. Listen, I'm gonna go to the chat real quick because I got to take some time and talk about what we were talking about from the chat. All right, Reginald is always on, man. Reginald Jones, you know what? Shout out to Reggie. Reginald Jones 6402. Man, you know Reggie, we go back like Cadillacs and Daytons. So Reggie said, greetings to both of our guests on the panel. We appreciate your presence and input. Somebody said, bus it. That's the truth. Like, I think taking a bus is underrated, and taking public transportation is underrated. I think, you know, is it not cool to take transportation? You know, it goes back to me thinking about even our beloved Truman McGee of Funky Fresh Spring Rolls. He was like, man, these gas prices, I'm about to dump my truck. Truman literally dumped his truck. He was like, you know what? I'm going to sell that. Boom, it's done. And then I'm going to start walking it. And then, you know, Truman started walking. And then he was blessed with another kind of vehicle. But in reality, man, he had to start taking the bus and start taking some type of public transportation. And there's nothing wrong with it. It's absolutely nothing wrong with it. So, we got, let's see on the chat. Let's see. Brett's Fave 4. Hey, Mariah in the studio. Yes, that's right. Reginald Jones 642. Posted speed limits are firm. That's right. Reginald said there is no high speed driving for the exception of interstate highways. That's true. Pedestrian zones are posted and school zones are posted. Bail and bond limits are posted as well. I'm gonna tell y'all, that's the truth, man. That is the truth. I think we need definite real life concrete decisions based around our city streets. But

0: studio today. We got
1: good
0: guy, man.
1: Good brother.
0: Man, David Bourne.
1: The honor is mine.
0: Yeah.
1: This is my first time on Truth Radio.
0: Really?
1: What up, Truth?
0: Truth Nation.
1: What up, Truth?
0: Man, we're about to get into it. Say, what's your name, brother?
2: My name's Keywan. I go by Key.
0: Key. Yeah, man.
2: I called the other day, actually. I was talking about my dad.
0: Yeah. You was a precursor to right now, huh?
2: It's crazy how all this happened, but yeah, it's just kind of.
1: Absolutely. It's legendary like that.
0: This is beautiful. You're a legend.
1: Oh.
2: Agreed.
1: Man, listen, every time I see you and I think of your dad.
0: Oh, man, appreciate it.
1: And it reminds me of this, how impactful he was right there on Center Street.
0: That's right.
1: And, yeah, just how I feel like I'm obligated to be able to contribute in some way.
0: Yeah.
1: Being exposed to legends like that. So,
0: oh, man.
1: For sure.
0: Yeah, we're the seas just catching this water.
1: There you go.
0: Yeah.
1: There you go.
0: But, I mean, you put in so much work. It's crazy. Crazy how much work you put in.
1: The honor is mine, man. I feel like I've made a small indent.
0: Mm-hmm.
1: And maybe I've been at this almost 20 years.
0: Yeah.
1: That's the crazy part.
0: Mm-hmm.
1: Especially starting off in youth organizing and doing that for some years, and then getting a chance to run for office,
0: mm-hmm.
1: Doing some work at the county level.
0: Yeah,
1: did some work at the state, then went to the state. So that was like a 11-year run.
0: Yeah,
1: elected, and I had a chance to do some lobbying. And now I'm running an organization. I'm running Wisconsin Voices. It's a pro-democracy organization.
0: Tell me about Wisconsin Voices. You're here because, you know, Wisconsin Voices.
1: Yeah. I'm here. And Key is on the board as well, one of my board members. We are here to make sure that Milwaukee gets a chance to vote. Milwaukee gets impacted and engaged
0: mm-hmm.
1: On these issues that we know will affect the future of our community. So, we are about to go really hard for the next, how many days we got left? 5 months until November. Is that right? I said it right?
0: Yeah.
1: Maybe four.
0: So. Look, don't ask me about math and months. Math and months.
1: Oh, good. I keep a running tally of how many days left in the next election.
2: August 11th.
0: You said August 11th?
2: Yeah.
1: There we go.
0: Okay, August 11th.
1: Well, that's the next one. That's the immediate next one.
2: Yeah.
0: Okay.
1: So we got, that's weeks away. But I feel like, till November, we got some months. So
0: Before we get into that, I want to remind everybody, hit us on the chat. Truth Radio. If you go to YouTube, go to Truth Radio. I got a bunch of people listening. But also, they're more likely.
1: Yeah, just okay. Silent. Oh, okay. We are here. Okay.
0: Right. Yeah, we're here. Yeah.
1: All right, cool. I think he was saying people didn't get the chance to hear my name. You said my name.
0: Right, yes.
1: So David Bourne, Executive Director of Wisconsin Voices. Excuse my raspy voice.
0: No, you're good. You were yelling.
1: Yelling or like just allergies. But we got a lot of work to do when it comes to getting our community engaged.
0: Mm-hmm.
1: I feel like Wisconsin Voices has been a pillar in the pro-democracy movement for the last 16 years, since 2010. And there have been amazing women that have been in this role.
0: Mm-hmm.
1: And I get a chance to build on top of that. The next phase and next chapter of what engagement looks like, authentic engagement in our community looks like.
0: Right.
1: What the education that we know that is critical for folks to know when elections are, what's at stake, the different levels of government, the different positions that are out there and how it impacts our neighborhoods, our families. And then also just expanding democracy as well. We know that a lot of people aren't aware when they are not on paper and have had a criminal background and served their time, that they can then vote again.
0: Mm-hmm. Wait, let's back up, because a lot of people don't even believe that, right?
1: Yep.
0: Like, we got people in our families, a lot of them who come out of incarcerated areas and then, fail to even go walk to the polls to vote. Tell me why.
2: Man, you think about, I'm also, I'm on the board for Wisconsin Voices, but I'm the vice chair of the Milwaukee County Dems. I'm the treasurer of the Black Caucus of the WISDEMS. I've been doing this political work since 2020.
0: Yeah.
2: I say that to say a lot of people just could care less. They got other stuff to worry about. People mm-hmm. surviving. And truth be told, I get it. So I approach every conversation just like empathy, not necessarily like bashing or like, can't believe you don't believe in voting. Your ancestors this and that. Like, mm-hmm. I get it. So honestly, this is a personal like duty of mine
0: yeah.
2: to try to change mindsets. So that's what I focus on, try to connect, try to emphasize the importance of being at the table.
0: Why is it personal?
2: I would say, coming from East St. Louis.
0: Okay, yeah. Hold on, time out, y'all. When you talking about East St. Louis, just I definitely know about East St. Louis.
2: I moved when I was 9 years old.
0: Yeah, but you remember East St. Louis. I do too. I know about. Oh.
1: Wait, what was your history in St. Louis?
0: Yeah. Listen, I got some brothers down there, man, that are still down there in East St. Louis and
1: right.
0: St. Louis.
1: Right.
0: And it's, you know, from my personal history, I never lived there, but I've passed through there and I've picked up people on the way to East St. Louis as a child with my dad.
1: Mm-hmm.
0: And we're on the way to St. Louis, picking up people from East St. Louis to go to St. Louis and or from East St. Louis back to Milwaukee yeah. in terms of traveling, man. And the stories that they have are absolutely amazing.
2: Yeah.
0: And I don't even want to go into like a lot of that, but
2: okay.
0: I'm not going to do it. You can.
2: Real quick. I love East St. But I moved when I was 9.
0: Yeah.
2: Hindsight is 2020, but I looked into the history of East St. Louis and it was the fifth largest city in Illinois at one
0: right.
2: point. They had a race riot back in like 1917 or something. And from there, like the railroads left and obviously all the white folks got out of there. Not to be.
0: No, you good.
2: And so now it's 89 blocks. I remember when I was growing up, it was the number one most dangerous place to live in America.
0: Yeah, it definitely was. That was when we were picking up them people to go to St. Louis.
2: Kind of thing.
0: Yeah.
2: So when I go back, my grandma had 20 kids. So I got plenty cousins. But she just passed a few years ago from COVID. But when I go back, I just see like how I could have and probably would have been.
0: Mm-hmm.
2: And I just think it's important, even a small city like East St., being a part of that political process and holding our elected officials accountable, like, you going to listen to us because
0: yeah.
2: you are here to serve us, and that's how it should be.
0: So tell me, Dave, like, how you know, I know that's important to you, holding your elected officials accountable. As a matter of fact, you're probably one of the voices, especially in Wisconsin politics, that has the ability to hold yourself accountable
1: mm-hmm.
0: and responsible for something that, you know, goes on, whatever goes on. But then you have this demeanor that doesn't come off as egotistical.
1: Mm.
0: Personally, why is that? And, you know, why?
1: Mm. I think it's because of how I was rooted in this work.
0: Yeah.
1: I remember doing a lot of community engagement with Black boys. And especially the youth work I did with Urban Underground, but in particular, Black boys.
0: Yeah.
1: And there's just no way for me to try to elevate myself knowing that, like, I have to bring all these brothers along and that there's nothing that separates our stories.
0: Yeah.
1: All of us grew up through the same dynamics, through the same school systems, and we all get a chance to build through that.
0: Mm.
1: And one of the things in particular now that's really drawing me to really put pen to paper of figuring out how do we turn a corner in really base building. And there's a dynamic that is happening with Black boys and men of color
0: mm-hmm.
1: in particular, but men in general, right? As I look across the spectrum of how many men get

0: As parents, we have a million things running through our minds. 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
8: Hey, hey, welcome back to The Grapevine with Manon Sabir. That's me. We got David Bowen in the building from Wisconsin Voices and his brother Key, my brother Key. Hey, we're going to be talking. Let's talk.
9: Absolutely.
8: Let's talk Wisconsin
9: Voices. Happy to be here.
8: Listen, I was going to tell you
9: and
8: what we're talking
9: Biko
8: about.
9: And appreciate Biko for the invitation.
8: Yes, thank you, Biko, brother Biko. Let me ask you a question. A lot of people feel disconnected from politics and voting. But why do you think so many people feel unheard?
9: It's political trauma. Mm. It's literally, and you're seeing this across with institutions in general.
8: Yeah.
9: Right? More and more people are not believing in institutions themselves.
8: Right.
9: Organizations are like being a part of like historic card-carrying members of organizations. It is even the same thing that you see in the church. You see less and less people trying to conform to be a part of a old specific structure.
8: Right.
9: So the political trauma that we see is when you've had folks who did believe at one point
8: right.
9: that they would see change or it would get better for them or that if they participated, that they could see better outcomes.
8: Mm-hmm.
9: And then someone dropped the ball. Someone probably did not listen.
8: Yeah.
9: Somebody took their concerns, put it to the side, and turned it into something else and made it about something else. So people are literally going through the process of trying to heal from their political

0: trauma when systems do not step up to assertively make their lives better.
1: So is this the reason why Wisconsin Voices is important? And is this what Wisconsin Voices actually does? Why is that work important now?
0: This is exactly what we do. We just had a really good conversation. We call it a democracy for a Dialogues for Democracy series. And we are working with our partners at Souls of the Poll. Shout out to them.
1: Mm-hmm.
0: Pastor Lewis over there, and Davina, and a number of amazing folks. Mm-hmm. And they had their community listening sessions series. Yes. So we said, okay, how about we work together? And we co-hosted a Dialogue for Democracy series.
1: Yeah.
0: And the first one was in the Garden Homes neighborhood, right where Wisconsin Voices is located on 27th and Hope.
1: Mm-hmm.
0: And we did a lot of outreach to the community. We knocked doors. We passed out flyers. We posted on social media. We text 5,000 people. We targeted that neighborhood heavy. And we got a solid turnout.
1: Yeah.
0: Like 35 people.
1: Yeah.
0: Came there last Thursday.
1: But we need 35,000.
0: We need 35,000
1: yeah.
0: registered to vote
1: yeah.
0: to believe that they can earn the change that they expect
1: right.
0: in the system right now. But you're exactly right. So, like, but we're going to do the work.
1: Mm-hmm.
0: We're going to do the work. We're going to be entrenched in the community.
1: Yeah.
0: We're going to continue to show up. And it takes more than one chance for folks to, sometimes it takes 6-7 times for you to even start listening.
1: Right.
0: To what you're being asked. So if that's what it takes, we just got one out the way.
1: Yep.
0: We might have got two. We got a text and we got a door interaction and a flyer on the door. All right, we're going to go for a third.
1: Mm.
0: Right? We're going to keep that going. We're going to keep that momentum going. So that's what Wisconsin Voices is about. It is getting folks to wake up to be a part of this process again, because it's ironic that in this game, you can only win if you keep scoring.
1: Mm.
0: The time that you sit out in the stands and you like, all right, skip this. I don't want to play this game no more.
1: So you're bridging the disenfranchisement of voting. And then also, you're also telling us, hey, look, it does not matter if you have a record, you still have to come out and participate.
2: If you're off paper, a lot of people, it's so funny. I like to be a beacon of hope ain't the right word, but I like to be able to like demystify things, you know, like mm-hmm. it's so many different things you can do in politics. Like you don't necessarily have to knock doors. You could make phone calls, send texts. You could host a party at your house with your neighbors. Like it's so many things that you can do to help move forward, even have conversations, like, bring electeds together. Like if you need help, I could reach out to some electeds. One of my favorite events that I hosted was Barbershop Talks
1: right.
2: at G's Clippers.
1: Yeah.
2: Had black elected officials in the barbershop, comfortable space. We had food, heaven's table barbecue. Like those type of events I think are important. Right. Bringing it down to a basic level, having these genuine conversations about how politics are affecting our lives.
1: Right.
2: And if we just sit out, how we got any nerve to be mad at anybody? Like you could be mad if you participate, but right. you just don't care, then it's like, well, I guess they can decide to do whatever they want as far as policy goes. So I just try to like bring it down to a basic level. Like,
0: yeah.
2: Mm.
0: And,
2: to be so
0: and on top of
2: difficult.
0: That, we don't tell them who to vote for.
2: Exactly.
1: Mm.
2: Not at Wisconsin Voices.
1: Right.
0: At Wisconsin Voices and a lot of our partners, we don't tell them who to vote for because we know we get way better outcomes by folks coming to the conclusion on their own.
1: Yeah.
0: Of like recognizing, how are things going in my neighborhood? How are things going in my schools? How are things going for my family? What? How do I bring this to the grassroots level of like how I am interacting in this system and in this community and what my future looks like?
1: So I guess in that future, what does real community power look like to you?
0: Mm. I think real community power looks like folks being heard and their concerns actually being addressed.
1: Yeah.
0: It's pothole politics.
1: Mm-hmm. Hey, explain that. Explain pothole politics. That's good.
0: That's a Mondani term.
1: Yeah.
0: Out of New York.
1: Shout out to Mamdani.
0: Mayor Mamdani.
1: Yeah, we I know some people that are real close with him.
0: Word.
1: Yeah.
0: So the cool thing is, and this is what's funny, it's like this reminds me when I first got elected and, you know, we're at the county level and it's literally about reminding you that just what you expect to be able to happen. I feel like people treat politics like they car.
1: Yeah.
0: They expect that when you put the key in and you start it, it's actually going to start.
1: Right.
0: When you put it in drive, it's actually going to go forward. And if it doesn't do those things, it means that, like, there's a problem. It's not working the way that it should for me. So it's my whole politics.
1: Yeah.
0: If the folks in our community can literally see that they have a chance and a role to be able to, like, report their concerns, it actually get fixed, they start healing. They start seeing that, like, oh, this thing actually can work for me. I don't know what happened before. Maybe I needed an oil change. Maybe I needed a new tire. But we're moving now.
1: Wow.
0: Right? Pothole politics. You got to fix the things that people are saying.
1: Yeah.
0: Hey, we can't move forward like this anymore.
1: That's right.
0: We need more healthy food in our neighborhood.
1: We need
0: more grocery stores. We need definitely some smooth streets because our cars can't take it.
1: Smoothies and smooth streets. That's what we need. Smoothies and smooth streets.
0: That's a t-shirt.
1: Pico, come on. Smoothies and smooth streets.
0: Can we get that t-shirt made?
1: Yes, we can get it made.
0: Facts.
1: Matter of fact, it's going to have rips in it. I'm just, that's a campaign. Smoothies and smooth streets. Make that, yeah. Clip that.
0: I'm down for
1: that. Zach, clip that. All right. Look, is civic engagement only about voting? Or is it something deeper?
0: Very good question. I'll let Key go first.
2: That's a dope question. So voting is a piece of it, yes.
1: Mm-hmm.
2: But it's as simple as, you know, attending common council meetings or, like, understanding what the county board is about to vote on or, like, the NPS school board meeting and being active if you a parent or if not. I'm a homeowner and... Man, them property taxes, that referendum, you know, like, personally, I vote for self-interest. So it's like, I was mad about the referendum, et cetera, et cetera. So that's just an example. But, like, being in the conversation, understand what our electors are doing that's affecting our prices of gas or potholes or you name it. But just understanding a baseline of information of what's going on. It's as simple as how much you want to put towards it or not. But voting is just, that's the day, that's us using our voice.
0: Yeah, at
2: the end
0: that's
2: of
0: right.
2: The day. Like, but the knowledge to put, it's like going into a test and you ain't study at all. You know you had all this time to study. Who's my judge or who's my auditor and what are they about? Who are they going against? Putting in a little bit of time, going to your... Get 2 weeks of early vote, like, there's no excuses.
1: That's right.
2: But I would just say voting is a piece of it, but it's really about being an informed voter.
1: 833-212-1017, 833-212-1017. We have Brother David Boyne in the building, and we have Brother Key in the building. We're going to continue this discussion about voting, like real-life voting. Hey, I want you guys to know, you can hit us up on the chat, the Truth Nation, The Grapevine, Manon Sabir, let's get it, paying these bills.
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0: brother David Bourne from Wisconsin Voices. What's up? What's up? What's up? So Milwaukee's dealt with like segregation, redlining, disinvestment, violence, and some educational challenges for decades. And how do those systems like show up today?
1: I think it's still there. I mean, I remember doing doors for the first time back in 2012. And I would talk to families and they would say, black families. And they'd be like, man, we were the first black family to live on this side of Keith. We were the first black family to live on this side of Capitol Drive, right? Mm-hmm. And you can literally feel how segregation and redlining has shaped our community.
0: Mm-hmm.
1: You know, I went to school on the South Side for high school. I went to Tech House.
0: Okay, yeah.
1: Bradley Tech now, but Milwaukee Tech. And literally taking the bus from the north side to the south side, you see everybody change on the bus by the time,
0: the
1: you get to the
0: houses,
1: south
0: the buildings.
1: But it'd be so funny, like black folks get on and then, you know.
0: Just real quick, for people who are listening outside of Milwaukee, like, you know, East St. Louis, St. Louis, like you go from north to south,
1: to south
0: in Milwaukee.
1: Yeah.
0: Historically, our city is kind of separated in from north to south in kind of the central areas by a bridge and or a highway. So you go across the highway, to, mm-hmm. you know, you got to cover it by a bridge, and then it turns instantly white, Latino base, basically,
1: mm-hmm.
0: right?
1: Yeah, literally.
0: Yeah, keep going.
1: So, you know, you just got those dynamics, and you see how our community and where folks are able to live,
0: mm-hmm.
1: Where they choose to live. Throughout our community, you see how that's shaped what it looks like, the makeup mm-hmm. Right now. It's interesting to see how a number of different neighborhoods are becoming more diverse. Mm-hmm. I'm starting to see more Latino and Latina families on the north side of the city. I'm starting to see more black families on the south side of the city.
0: Right.
1: So you've seen a really cool mix, I think.
0: But back then it was...
1: Yeah, it was pretty strict. And then, you know, that's like on the back end.
0: Yeah.
1: Folks before me would be like, "Oh, I remember when Sherman Park was all Polish German families."
0: Yes.
1: And I was like, "Wow."
0: Yes.
1: That's different.
0: Yes, and you could tell by the houses.
1: Yeah.
0: Yeah.
1: Yeah. So, you got that dynamic. And I think it's also a testament to those who came before us, right?
0: Yeah.
1: You had a number of Milwaukee civil rights mm-hmm. legends that pushed for fair housing.
0: Yep.
1: That pushed nonstop mm-hmm. For black families to have access to live where they wanted to live.
0: Yeah.
1: Throughout the community.
0: Impacted by redlining too.
1: Mm-hmm. That's been a constant.
0: Mm-hmm.
1: And that now you also see redlining not based on like, I won't show you a house over here.
0: Yeah.
1: It's more so like I won't approve you for a loan on that property.
0: Mm-hmm.
1: I want to prove you at that level mm-hmm. of financing to be able to live.
0: It's still going on.
1: Right. In Tulsa and, mm-hmm. and, you know, other
0: Franklin
1: areas and, of the community. Yep.
0: Yeah.
1: Yeah.
0: You stay over there. Just give a brief history of redlining. Just real brief.
1: I think the easiest way to break it down is just to recognize that there was a clear, concentrated effort when black families mm-hmm. sought the chance to buy homes in the community. They were directed to, like, literally redlined on a map.
0: Yeah.
1: They were supposed to stay in that line and not outside of it.
0: Mm-hmm.
1: So from your engagement with realtors, your engagement with your finance company and banking,
0: mm-hmm.
1: And through that process, these were hurdles that black families had to go through.
0: Yeah.
1: Especially if they were trying to live outside of that red line.
0: So that's why it's important to be able to move outside of your city's boundaries, you know, i.e. coming from East St. Louis to Milwaukee, because you also get to see, you know, in between East St. Louis and Milwaukee, or, you know, in between, you know, Milwaukee and Africa, you know, you have all of these areas in between. You're like, man, you know, Milwaukee is just this little area that I live in, and I can move outside these boundaries, outside of redlining.
1: Mm-hmm.
0: I don't need to be in this one spot, you know, dodging potholes and reckless driving, right?
1: Right. And let me also shout out the Community Development Alliance, one of our advocacy partners.
0: Who are they about?
1: At Wisconsin Voices.
0: Or what, what are they about? who's on it?
1: Who are they about? Real. So they are a housing organization. They work on housing issues and actually like prioritizing building more housing.
0: Yeah.
1: In a number of neighborhoods in Milwaukee. They prioritize keeping costs low for homeowners, especially for seniors.
0: Mm-hmm.
1: So some of their policy aims right now, and I get a chance to literally today be a part of their advocacy strategy and their advisory council with a number of organizations. Shout out to Southside Organizing Committee and Shout Tammy out. Over there.
0: Yep.
1: Mm-hmm. So all of us are coming together to advocate for the policies that we know that will be able to lower the burden on seniors who have paid for their homes and pay taxes all those years and try to keep their costs low. And then we're also trying to prioritize, and that also might come with a state constitutional change, but we're also trying to do what we can to build more new housing, increase the housing supply and availability. Teague, shout out to Teague, Willie Smith over there. He makes a really good point about like, it's one thing to advocate for affordable housing, but we have to ask folks, do they have access to attainable housing, right? Do we have families that can afford to get access to housing that not only they can afford, but that is quality at the same time too?
0: Yeah.
1: 'Cause we know sometimes in our neighborhoods, folks are being charged just as much.
0: Yeah.
1: Right? And dilapidated, lower standard, lower quality standard housing that's not well taken care of.
0: Mm-hmm.
1: And they're being subject to paying exorbitant amounts, not even at the value that those.
0: And in Milwaukee, the rates have gone up.
1: Absolutely. I think I saw a figure that Milwaukee is our cost of housing has gone up the most in the country. And traditionally we're seeing this like a very affordable market,
0: right?
1: You know, compared to the rest of the country or compared to a Chicago, those bigger cities. And we're starting to lose that. And I think we can't lose that for the sake of our families that need access to affordability.
0: So if I'm coming out of an incarcerated state of affairs and, you know, I want to maybe purchase a house, vote. What are my next steps? Because that's a really highly confusing situation, you know. And you're coming into a place where housing is high. You know, I'm scared to vote. I don't believe it works. Like, I'm not saying me, but I'm saying as a person who's incarcerated, right? I don't believe it works. Like, what are my next steps?
2: Man, I would say
0: they both nodded. It's like I'm going to answer this, right?
2: Yeah, hey, I was gonna say
1: I'm gonna let key in.
2: It's so funny. My day job, I work at Community Advocates, and we deal with a lot of like, you know, housing issues. But we also have FSET, food share, and employment training. If you qualify, you know, get some skills and training so you can get out of that. But the idea of understanding how the elections and everything work, that's as simple as the election commission. They provide trainings. You could go to your local county party meeting, depending on which way, figure out what they got going on as far as like volunteering efforts and being able to speak on your situation actually could change someone else's viewpoint. So like having lived experience is honestly, it's like a gold mine in a political space because you can't teach that. You can't learn that is something that you grow through. And so I would just say stay positive, understand depending on what state you're in and just the dynamics of the, I would say election commission is a great resource.
0: And people don't even know that they can go to the election commission and participate basically.
2: You could be a poll watcher, you could
0: This is how you actually, once you participate, this is how you actually develop the desire to change yourself and also other
2: know
0: people.
2: Exactly. Once you kind of know what it entails, you feel a lot more confident to speak on it. it's kind of, not kind of, it's very empowering to understand your power. And if you change the mindset of a few folks in the inner city of Milwaukee, they could literally change the entire dynamic of a race. So especially those local ones.
0: Oh, wow. This is amazing. I know you have to go, Key. We're going to keep you on David Bowen for a couple more minutes, and then I know you got to jet out.
2: Man, I appreciate you.
0: You're in studio. We have David Bowen. We have Brother Key. You're on the grapevine. You're on the grapevine. You're on the grapevine picking fruit from the grapevine.
1: Making a smoothie with the fruit?
0: See, there we go. I'm going to make smoothie with, you know, I'm going to mix the smoothie ingredients with coffee.
1: With
0: that's
1: coffee.
0: What we're gonna do.
1: Listen,
0: yes. 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You're in the grapevine with Manon Sabir. Hey, stay tuned. We're gonna pay these bills. Pay the bills.
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0: Yes. We're back in the grapevine. Brother David Bowen, Wisconsin Voices. Hey, you know, we don't have much time, but I definitely want to make sure that we address anything that you want to address. But, you know, before we go, you know, I definitely want to have some fun, serious fun, too. So what are some of the major initiatives Wisconsin Voices is focused on right now?
1: Absolutely. Right now, we're focused on making sure that we are doing everything we can to engage the community authentically. So you will see us at Juneteenth. You will see us at a number of events around this summer. We'll be doing some event-based organizing. We'll be doing another deep canvass in the spring around the state Supreme Court race. We engaged about 130,000 people around the state.
0: Oh, gosh. That's a lot.
1: Yeah. We were tapped in. And we were having deep conversations with residents to not just say, hey, are you going to vote? Okay, cool, and hang up, but literally have conversations about their connections with democracy, their connections with their passion issues.
0: Yeah.
1: And that was really fruitful. So we're going to build on that. We'll continue to deep canvas with our team. And then, you know, everything sometimes comes down to, like, you know, we're not the really big, endless money organizations, right? We have to be very aware of our capacity and resources and just trying to be as effective as possible. So, Lord willing, we'll be able to do it in a big scale. But we are raising the resources so we can continue to make an impact.
0: Yep.
1: And then, you know, not just stop. This can't be a flash in the pan. We're a year-round civic engagement organization.
0: Mm-hmm.
1: We will continue to educate. We'll continue to engage past November, building into the 2027 timeline. So, you know, we measure our progress by elections. So August and November for sure. But then we run it back the next February. We run it back the next April. We run it back the next June. We run it back the next, August and then the next November. Right. Because there's a state Supreme Court race next year. So
0: we got to keep pushing people to the polls.
1: Yeah, absolutely. And there's always an election. You know, rarely do you have a period where there won't be.
0: Mm-hmm.
1: And sometimes, you know, that's just a little voting vacation. So sometimes those happen.
0: Yeah.
1: But for the most part, advocating for your community and being on top of the folks that are going to represent you and that they have your interests in mind is a nonstop role.
0: So if you're looking, if you're taking the a specific person in the community and they're not voting, they don't care about policy, what would you say to that person? Like, you know, that person that we hit the corner store, we walk past and we get that, you know, that water and they're getting the Cheetos. What are we saying to them?
1: Sometimes it might not be the right time or the right messenger to be able to tap into them.
0: Mm.
1: But there's always an opportunity. And I really think about, before we were talking about, like, what does civic engagement beyond voting look like?
0: Yeah.
1: It's also, can you check on your neighbor, right?
0: That's the policy.
1: Do the kids that play on your block, do they have food?
0: Yeah.
1: Right?
0: That's the policy.
1: Are the young men that, like, are getting in trouble, did you introduce them to Manasa beer so they could probably get into martial arts?
0: Right.
1: Right? Are you tapped in?

0: because there's a role for you to do that, and to be a conduit of good in your neighborhood and in your school and in your community and at your job.
1: Yeah.
0: In your environment, are you a conduit of good? You know, listen, we can put all this voting stuff aside.
1: Right.
0: At the end of the day, it's about us and your future and what it is that you want to prioritize for yourself and your family. So I feel like there is a generation right now, they want to have that conversation.
1: Yep.
0: You know, they see everybody else talking about the teen takeovers and all the other stuff, but they like, all right, let's get back to having real conversations.
1: Right.
0: Like, what are we going to do? What is at stake for us when it comes to us really having access to opportunity that we feel like we don't have?
1: Oh.
0: Right?
1: Yeah.
0: So we can have those real conversations. That's why I love what Key was saying about, like, we got to be untraditional in our approach, and we got to create these spaces that will attract especially opportunity youth. That'll be a focus for us. Young people that are not on college campuses. There are great organizations that do great work on college campuses. That's not what we're called to do. We're called to build a bigger bridge out into community, because in a community with young people that are not on those traditional college campuses, that's a ton of our young people. That's a ton of our young professionals. That's a ton of our opportunity professionals that could tap in if they had a chance to get access to those jobs, get access to the training, get access to being on a path where they will feel like my life will get better rather than being stagnant.
1: Why is the voting age at start? Why does it start at 18? Am I wrong? That's what's kind of
0: saying. Yeah, you're exactly right. 18. It is.
1: Can it be lowered? Has there been any conversation around that?
0: I've seen municipalities and school boards lower the voting age to like 16.
1: Because, you know, 15. I know you visited South, and, like, you know, you got those kids on the farms. Like, they driving around at 14, 13 years old.
0: Facts.
1: If you can drive like a tractor, which has a lot more controls than, you know, an actual car, then, you know, you can make certain decisions about policies. Am I wrong?
0: I think you're exactly right. And you should be able to. Right now, the structure of the law doesn't allow that to happen under the age of 18. But what's really cool is I've seen young people who have not been able to qualify to vote be one of the biggest encouragers and organizers around engaging their slightly older peers, older family members to be able to vote. And there's a role that young people have and they should play in our community to lead the way. And that's a huge opportunity and role right there.
1: So in state and local government, are the politicians manufacturing pipelines for young folks to actually be in, you know, kind of the underling position or a mentee position to watch and also influence what goes on in our state and local politics? Is that happening? And if not, what can our young folks, ages whatever, do to make that happen? Because I'm pretty sure I have a 6-year-old, you know, and she's starting to understand what's going on in national politics. Mm-hmm. She sees me talking about the gas prices. They're about to shoot up though, y'all. But she sees me talking about that and she's asking questions now.
0: Mm-hmm. I like that.
1: What are we doing?
0: First off, shouts out to my amazing late mother. Saturdays were for cartoons.
1: Yep.
0: Sundays were for political talk shows.
1: Mm-hmm.
0: Right? So we had a chance to like watch Meet the Press every Sunday morning.
1: Meet the Press.
0: You know, being informed, being engaged, and like actually just understanding
1: what are the current events. Let's give her name first.
0: Marie Bowen.
1: Marie Bowen.
0: The late great Marie Bowen. So,
1: that's right.
0: Yeah, that was a huge opportunity for me to be like, okay, there's importance in me understanding these dynamics that are happening around the world, right? And if I can understand, like, okay, because of these things, I would say unnecessarily happening in the Middle East, that's what's causing our gas prices to rise, and, right? And then I get to make the connection and build the bridge and, like, actually see how things are working. So, I think that's majorly important. But you also talked about, like, these systems that sometimes we won't be able to really be entwined with understanding how they work.
1: Yeah.
0: And that was a beautiful thing about Urban Underground. Shouts out to Reggie and Charlotte Moore.
1: Mm-hmm.
0: And creating that. Now all the women, Charlotte Moore.
1: Right. Yeah.
0: My sister is doing her thing.
1: Yep.
0: There is an important role that we have of educating young people and giving them the opportunity to say, hey, okay, your schools could be funded different. Your school lunch could be look different.
1: Right.
0: And I remember one of the earliest things I noticed, and this was like might have been in middle school, this light went off in my head, like, oh, okay. Are the kinds of education we're getting is kind of different.
1: Yeah.
0: Not everybody's getting access to the same thing.
1: Yeah.
0: And why is that? And why does my lunch look like this and yours look like that?
1: Yeah.
0: So I started to pay attention. And so I think it's dope that your daughter is like, oh, okay. I think she's going to start putting two and two together. Like, but there's a difference over here, Dad. Like, why is that like that? And why is this like that?
1: Yep. Yep.
0: So I think it's important for us to always prioritize educating our young people because they have a major role in leading the way in organizing and pushing back and advocating for not only themselves, their generation, but their communities.
1: So I know we don't have you for a really long time. We're running out of time, but I want to hit you with some rapid fire questions. But in response to my, my daughter, her political views now, she's starting to not even hearing things in the house, but she's starting to like group people, right? So she's like, she knows her skin color is a specific skin color, but she's saying, hey, this person has yellow, this person has red, this person has black, this person has brown, browner, darker. Like she even, she's labeling me, right? But from her perspective, that's how she's grouping folks into her political view. But now she's like listening to whatever I have on the radio. She's like, Dad, what are they talking about?
0: Mm.
1: This is what they're talking about. Now I'm able to inform her. Please inform your kids. We have rapid fire questions with Brother David Boeing. Real quick, before we hit the break, and I want to remind people before we go to rapid fire questions,
0: hit
1: us up on the chat. Also call in 833-212-1017, 833-212-1017. Hold on, give me 1 second. Let's go with these rapid fire questions real quick. Coffee or tea?
0: Tea.
1: Early bird or night owl?
0: Night owl.
1: North side or south side?
0: North side. That's what I know.
1: Sneakers or dress shoes?
0: Oh, I'm going to go with sneakers. I'm still in that phase.
1: Favorite Milwaukee food spot?
0: Oh, it depends on like what time, like what's the mood, what time of day. I'm going to go with big shouts out to Cafe at the Plaza. That's my
1: Cafe at the Plaza. Summerfest or State Fair?
0: Chef Joe over there. Summerfest or State Fair? I'm going to go with State Fair now. I shifted. My first job was at Summerfest.
1: Okay.
0: I will go with State Fair because the food is no match.
1: Okay. Bucks or Packers?
0: Dang, I really can't choose. That's one you're not gonna pull me in.
1: Dang,
0: I gotta be both. I gotta be both.
1: They both listening.
0: Yeah,
1: Lakefront or downtown? Two more. Lakefront or downtown?
0: Oh, Lakefront.
1: Favorite Milwaukee memory growing up, real quick.
0: Baseball cards.
1: Last one. One Milwaukee artist everybody should know.
0: Oh, Ray Nitti, of course.
1: Ray, yes. Now you passed the test, baby.
0: Wow.
1: Hey, look, we got David Boeing. He's going to be jetting out of here. But look, David Boeing, give us one last saying before you jet out of here and we can pay these bills.
0: Listen, be blessed. Look out for your neighbors. That's what I'm going to say.
1: Look out for your neighbors. Shout out to Marie Boeing. We love her. She's our ancestor. All right, you in the building. We got David Boeing, the Grapevine. This is Mana.
2: 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So it's easy to make a mistake. Oh, I forgot birthday candles. Sit tight, hon, I'll be right back. We say we'd never put our kids in danger by leaving them in the car alone. Oh, wait, since when are candles not on the baking aisle? But never happens. And temperatures as low as 60 degrees can be deadly for children left behind. So always

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1: This is Sherwin Hughes from The Truth with Sherwin Hughes. 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

Yes, yes, yes. Welcome back to the Grapevine with Manon Spirit. That's me. We had David Bourne in the building. We had Jessica Weinberg, Mariah Johnson, and also Brother Key from Community Advocates. But we had Brother David Bourne talking to us about the organization Wisconsin Voices and getting more people to vote. And let me tell you, that is, you know, highly, highly important. Voting is one of the ways in which people can express their desire of policy change, community change, state, national, anytime they feel as though they want to make some type of change and, you know, they can't do it. Their feet, walk your feet to the voting booth and do something about it. So I'm going to go to the chat. I'm going to go to the online chat, and we're going to see what our people were talking about. Reginald Jones, 6402. 6402. Let's see. Reggie says, there is no military service induction before the legal voting age. Or saying there was no military service induction before the legal voting age at Jasmine West. But with this current administration, they'll probably take our sons shortly after weaning and prior to puberty. He also says, just think of the ages these young men were pressed into military service during both the Revolutionary and Civil Wars, about 12 to 13 years of age at the youngest. Yes, it definitely was, you know, young men. Also, they had women fighting too, so don't get it twisted that women weren't fighting in some of these wars. Also, it got to the point to where there were women who were a part of the wars, but silently silenced when we had to ask them about fighting. They were silenced. Their voices were silenced. So thank you, Reginald. I really appreciate it. You know, I think that there's a huge disconnect in terms of voting. I really appreciate. I want to tell everybody, and especially David Bourne, I really appreciate you coming through today, talking about Wisconsin Voices. But we need to get more people out voting. We need to get more people out voting for, you know, change in our community. We were talking earlier about reckless driving and how if we are going to make a positive change in our community, and especially about reckless driving, how are we going to make that change? Please call in. Let us know what you think about reckless driving. I want to go to the chat. Do we have anybody online? Anybody? Yeah. Hold on. Give me one second. Okay. I missed Reggie say it again. He was like, there's no high speed.

0: there's no, he said, post speed limits, posted speed limits need to be firm. There's no high speed driving for the exception of interstate highways. And then he says again, pedestrian zones are posted and school zones are posted. It's funny because I remember driving through a school zone and in another state, and there were police officers at every school zone I passed. So like when I was driving through the school zones, there would be police officers, not just crossing guards, but actual officers of the law ticketing people, $250 fine tickets every time they passed through the school zone above the speed limit, which was 15. And I mean, it was amazing the amount of people who actually obeyed that law, because those guys were out there, you know. Maybe a $250 fine ticket is what we need. Maybe. I know we have a caller on line one. Al, talk to me.
1: Well, some of these reckless drivers do not belong in our neighborhood.
0: Talk to me. Tell me why. Tell me why, Al. Why don't they belong in our neighborhood?
1: Because they have no respect for where they live at. That's why we got these transients and these derelicts coming from the south side. That's how you open the door for gentrification. They need to be somewhere in Warsaw. Mm. All right? And the reason why the reckless driving is out of control, because when it first got out of hand, didn't nobody know what to do. We don't know what we'll do. We're trying to figure it out. Go to a place where it's nothing but white people.
0: Mm.
1: They going to shut that down. But because it's black folks and they look at us as niggas, let it get out of hand.
0: Mm.
1: So then we can come in there and make it look good. We ain't stupid. We ain't dumb. These reckless drivers ain't stupid. They ain't dumb. They don't belong in our neighborhood. They need to go somewhere else. When they chase them in Whitefish Bay, you know what they do? They get them right on to the north side and say, well, let them go on up over there. When you go to any other community, you don't have all that. They do it because it's black people. And if they don't give a damn, we don't give a damn. Go somewhere else. You got a whole lot of affordable housing up north. And we don't even need that in the city. That's why we starting to look like Beloit and Rockford now. A whole lot of Section 8, JJ Fish, churches on every corner and liquor stores. They need to go somewhere else where they can be appreciated. Because it pulls from the black people. And then they group the black people with the niggas. That's why we are effed up now. That's why we got all them potholes. Go to Whitefish Bay. You ain't going to see all them potholes. You see them police out there letting that happen? Absolutely not. They don't belong in our neighborhood. We already got gentrification going on, and they are the reason why.
0: What side of town do you live on?
1: What's up? I live on the north side.
0: North side.
1: The side where the white men... You know where that fence, you know where the cemetery is, and the white man sold the fence from over there on 20th Street?
0: No, I don't.
1: And he sold them Tell me,
0: where is that? What street?
1: That's on between 20th and Titonia. That cemetery don't have no fence.
0: Yeah.
1: Because he used to be wrong iron, and the white man stole the fence and sold them in three packs for $90 back in the 80s.
0: Oh, really?
1: Yes. The same neighborhoods over there that they let all these white people own these raggedy houses, and they have no building inspectors, but all of a sudden the building inspectors don't see anything. How you going to rent a house and the attic don't got no window?
0: Mm.
1: And they don't never see anything. Okay, potholes bigger than Sodom and Gomorrah on crack and night train and Wild Iris Road.
0: Mm. Wow. So that's deep. I didn't know that somebody stole the fence, Al.
1: Yeah, it was a white man, yeah.
0: Okay.
1: And they're not going to put another fence back up. I already called.
0: Who did you call?
1: They said they don't. Whoever, I called Cavalier Johnson.
0: You called Chevy Johnson's office. What did they say?
1: They said they ain't going to put no fence back up. The same time I called his office when he was on 620, but he didn't want to come on the truth. And when he came on the truth, he had a goddamn attitude fix on his face.
0: Mm.
1: That office.
0: Okay. What do you think you can do to alleviate the problem over there?
1: What I can do?
0: Mm-hmm.
1: Only thing I can do is move. That's it.
0: Okay.
1: Because what I'm going to do? What I'm going to do, tell y'all, sit y'all black ass down. They ain't going to listen to me, but they'll listen to a white man.
0: I see.
1: Because all they're going to do is price them out. And when they price them out, they're going to go somewhere else and tear up. But you're supposed to have pride where you live at. But I forgot, this is a different generation. They never gave a F. Now, you give them some Cartiers, some free welfare checks, and some free checks coming from the government,
0: mm-hmm.
1: they'll be right there, just like they put the black woman in Shepherd Express when it comes to Section 8 and low-income housing. Pearly whites in a roller set. What I'm about open for Rejoice.
0: Yeah.
1: How about that?
0: Yeah. Yeah. Man, I really appreciate you. Thank you so much.
1: Have a good day.
0: You too. You know, I remember, usually in the martial arts, we're always taught to move at a medium pace. When it's fast paced, you can commit a lot of issues. When it's too slow, you don't miss everything, but you're not catching up to the rest of the group. So you got to kind of be in the middle. A lot of times my father, who was my instructor, always said like, you know, we used to practice with chalk knives and, you know, do some simulation knife fighting. And he always said, you know, whenever you get a cut, that cut is one, partly your fault, and then the other part, the other person's fault. So, you know, sometimes when you get that cut, you're not reading the space, and sometimes you're either moving too fast or you're moving too slow. And in the space of driving in Milwaukee, in relation to reckless driving, we're teaching our children to move at a pace that's above medium, and not even just slowing down. Slowing down is one thing, but having a medium pace to stay with the pace of traffic. The phone lines are open, 212-833-212-1017, 833-212-1017. We're going to keep discussing reckless driving, and we're going to pay some bills. I'm going to sit down and I'm going to sip some of my coffee and get a part of this Truth Nation chat, and also take some more calls. Truth Nation, Grapevine. Let's pay these bills.
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1: 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Don't just check in. Tap in. With Jazz Tyler.
2: 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This platform is for you, the voices of the city. 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Hit us up, tap in, and let us know what's on your mind, because the time is now. 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
3: Yeah, welcome back to The Grapevine with Manon Sabir. That's me. Hey, look, this is The Truth Radio, 101.7, you and the nation of The Truth Radio. Let me tell y'all, we're opening up the chat lines. Hit us up on YouTube, Truth Radio, YouTube, Truth Radio Milwaukee, YouTube us, chat. Hey, I wanted to ask, I was looking up some statistics and, you know, I'm gonna address some of the things that we got going on, especially around reckless driving. Milwaukee traffic fatalities increased by 113.5% between 2002 and 2022, while traffic deaths across Wisconsin overall declined during that same period. So while other places slowed down and became safer, Milwaukee became deadlier. And there's been, just as Jessica and Mariah were here discussing, there's been like terminology around driving. Like, you know, you're going to tip, you're going to baseline. I think it says, what was it, doing the Milwaukee slide in our communities has, the terminology has taken shape. So it's like there's a whole culture behind driving recklessly, behind driving so dangerous that they're like, now it's like, I think we even got, you know, music behind that. And we're adding music to driving dangerous and terminology to driving dangerous. So this whole culture of like allowing yourself to feel the pulse of this sedan, this family car, go above 100, 120 just to either hit the red light and or run into somebody. There's a whole culture behind that here in Milwaukee. Like Milwaukee, like what are we doing? Baybar 2028 says reckless drivers are not aware that they're driving reckless. These types of drivers consider that everyone else is slowing down and consider us driving reckless. Bump outs and speed bumps are not worth the answer. Are not the answer. I don't know. I haven't seen the statistics behind bump outs and also speed bumps. They do make me, personally, Baybar, they do make me slow down. I do know that I haven't been around all the Milwaukee streets since I've been back, but I do recognize that there are some main streets that I consider main streets that have bump outs and also, and they do help, they do slow me down. But then there are some main streets that have annoying speed bumps that are they're annoying because, you know, if you don't see them, you will wreck your car. So I do know that a part of the Vision Zero policy and practice for them to have zero fatalities is, you know, one of them is bump outs. And also the other thing I saw in other cities, and maybe I don't know if the city of Milwaukee has even addressed this, is that I know in Newark, New Jersey, shout out to Newark,

0: And though in Newark, New Jersey, what they did was they boxed in an entire neighborhood. So they go neighborhood to neighborhood. Yeah, I know, Baybar. I need to get out on the streets. Let me roll with you, Baybar, for real. Just come up here, pick me up, and I'll roll with you on these streets. But and for real, I will. So I know that in Newark, New Jersey, what they do is they box in these, and you guys can look it up, and they're boxing certain neighborhoods, and you can't necessarily get in the neighborhood without being in, without being a part of that community. And one thing I do know is that when I was trying to get into this community, I had to show that I was a part of this neighborhood. Now, it was a neighborhood. It was a real neighborhood. But it curved the traffic, it was the in and out traffic, the stuff that we kind of have here in Milwaukee. It curved the traffic. They had, you know, either a volunteer cop or like, you know, the community cop, or they had actual pedestrian cop that would monitor the entrances. And the neighbors did not complain. From what I know, the neighbors didn't complain. They literally came out and started walking the neighborhood, and it helped decrease the crime. Now, you know, I'm not in Newark, New Jersey right now, but I'm pretty sure that I'm pretty sure that those neighbors, especially there were some elderly neighbors in the neighborhood, I'm pretty sure that they were happy. From what I heard, that they were happy. On our chat, Mile the Elephant said everybody's auditioning for the Fast and the Furious. I mean, you know, if anybody doesn't remember Fast and the Furious, it was a movie. Who started that movie? What was that guy name? I forgot his name. Well, Zach, who was Fast and the Furious?
1: I had Paul Walker.
0: Paul Walker and was it Vin Diesel? Vin Diesel, Paul Walker. Yeah, so Fast and the Furious, man. Like, and then they had Too Fast, Too Furious, and then Fast and the Furious, all these cats, man. Like, I think everybody was definitely Vin Diesel. Yes, thank you. Yeah, Curly and Biko said Vin Diesel. The Fast and the Furious. People were like, how many times, let's have a show of hands. How many times somebody has been cut off by somebody practicing and auditioning for Fast and the Furious? Just raise your hand. You can do it in your car. You can do it wherever. You can toast. I don't know, whatever you got to do. Wherever you at, like, let me know if you've been cut off. Matter of fact, this Saturday, Washington, I was near, like, on Sherman or Saturday, one of those days. I was coming off of Sherman, and the lights were blinking because somebody hit one of the lights and the lights were blinking red, right? So I'm about to make a left turn somewhere on Sherman, forgot the street, and the guy seeing the red light, he looks at the red light and he sees me about to make a turn. Now everybody stopped and it was my turn to turn. He's going probably 45 through the light, but he's baselining or Milwaukee tipping or Milwaukee sliding or tipping or whatever he's doing, straight through the light. Now, what am I supposed to do? Am I like, do I keep going? Do I stop? I stop. I didn't hit him. But if I would have had a Hummer, a military Hummer, I probably would have went through. Yes, please. We got to listen. Go. Have you ever been cut off in the traffic? This is in the chat, y'all. So if you go to the chat on YouTube, have you ever been cut off in traffic this week? Please answer that chat. Hit a yes or no. Have you been cut off in traffic this week? My mom, she's my mother is 72 years old. And to all of our listeners who are above age, I'll say above age because I'm closing in on the AARP card. I want to hear from you. I want to hear from our above age listeners, and I want to know, have you been cut off? Are you scared to drive out in traffic? Do you drive during a specific period?

0: the time. Like, do you avoid going to your friend's house? You know, your girl, she wants to, your guy wants to, like, smoke a cigar in the backyard or whatever. Your homegirl, you know, y'all 60, 70 years old. You guys want to go out and hang out at each other's, eat some pound cake, whatever. Do you guys avoid certain hours of the day before 11, maybe before midnight? Do you avoid certain hours in order to get home safely, especially in Milwaukee, if you live in those neighborhoods where people are tipping and sliding and all that other good stuff? I want to hear from you. Hit us up on the chat, YouTube, Truth Radio. Also, you can call me at 833-212-1017. So here's another traffic deaths in Milwaukee peaked at 77 deaths in 2022. So 77 people didn't make it home that year. 77. Milwaukee traffic deaths dropped to 57 deaths in 2025. So there was a 19% decrease from 2024, and more than a 26% lower. It was 26% lower than the 2022 peak. So I'm gonna ask, should we celebrate? Should we celebrate the progress without pretending the problem is solved? Should we celebrate this progress? Here's another statistic. More than half of Milwaukee traffic deaths in 2025 were related to speeding. So multiple reports place it around, like they said, 52 to 53%. But more than half of those deadly crashes involve speed and a few extra seconds and cost somebody's life and or decades. Hey, Lisa, holla at us. You on the grapevine with Manon Sabir. What's up?
1: Good afternoon. Look.
0: Yeah.
1: I'll be wanting to. I'm out now driving. And trust you me, I'll be wanting to go with these little boys.
0: Yeah.
1: Look, we've been there, we've done that. I was a truck driver since 1992. Am I scared to drive out here? I'm not scared to drive. I just don't want nobody hitting my car. I bought this car in 2019 and it just got 81,000 miles on it because I don't drive it. I don't even know how to work it. But for these kids to be, I said, let me tell you, if I had my a tractor and put you behind that wheel, I bet you will never drive out here crazy like again. I'll show you how to drive. I will show you how to drive. I laugh at him when I see him. I say, you're a joke. Now, my brother, he'd be upset. Let them drive. If they're called driving, whatever they're doing. Look, little kids, we used to drive out here crazy wild. Well, I ain't going to say all that, but there are certain streets. Capitol Drive used to be the cruise. You just cruise up and down Capitol Drive.
0: Yeah.
1: You see a guy, see a girl, you give the phone number. Hey, my phone, you give the hand, 444, you know, stuff like that.
0: Right.
1: I said, but Capitol Drive was a cruise. You do 25, no more than 30. Then we wait till we get to, you know, Fond du Lac, and with that Fond du Lac and Hampton, that little highway.
0: Oh, yeah.
1: That's when we blow it.
0: Yeah.
1: Or go on a highway and blow it.
0: Yeah.
1: You know, but these kids, you know, it's like, You look on one side of your car is nice and straight. On the other side is tore all up.
0: Right.
1: What are you doing?
0: Yes.
1: What are you doing?
0: Yes.
1: So it's like, I want to, like I said, I want to play with them, but it's like, it's not worth it. But then if I win, they might shoot me. You know, they might get up mad at me and shoot me. I don't know. But these little kids out here, y'all doing too much. Way too much.
0: Yeah.
1: License is a privilege.
0: That's right.
1: It's privilege.
0: That's right.
1: So, hey, you know, use it and keep it.
0: That's right.
1: Lisa, that's all I had to say.
0: Lisa, yeah. Thank you so much. Mm-hmm. You're more than welcome to call in anytime. You got a great, great voice to be on radio. Thank you so much, Lisa.
1: Thank you.
0: Yes. Hey, we're talking about reckless driving. We're going to pay these bills on the Truth Radio, the Grapevine 101.7. Make sure you call in and hit us. Let's go. Pay these bills.
2: 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With Jazz Tyler.
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10: This is the Bloomberg Black Business Beat. Each year, Nielsen releases its Black Diverse Intelligence Report for a look at the latest trends for Black audiences. 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But advertisers might be missing out on this when their commercials don't reflect audience diversity.
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10: That's Charlene Polite-Corley. She's VP of Inclusive Insights at Nielsen. We spoke about where Black viewers are engaging the most.
11: TV is still very much king. 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And we're also the most likely to tune in live and engage social media, you know, during that time. 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
10: Blake Corley also mentions live sports as a major contributor to Black viewership. I'm Bloomberg's Justin Milliner on the Black Business Beat.
0: Yes, yes, yes. You are back on the Grapevine. We're in the American Family Insurance Studios, the Truth Radio 101.7. Hey, make sure you hit us up on the chat, 833-212-1017. Listen, I'm Anand Sabir. Listen. We just had a really, really good segment with Jessica Weinberg, Mariah Johnson. Jessica Weinberg is from the Vision Zero organization with in conjunction with the city of Milwaukee. And also Mariah Johnson shared her heartbreaking story about losing

0: her brother Gerald. And I'm in receipt of that. I'm in receipt of losing a person to on the traffic side of things here in Milwaukee. My older brother, who was tragically taken away New Year's Eve 1994, when I was 16, he was 19. It was a tragic accident in Milwaukee, although it wasn't reckless driving, but I do know how it feels to lose someone to a traffic death. And it's not easy, you know, because one day you're with the person and next day you're not. And him and I, at the time, he was visiting from his school, Platteville, you know, 15 to almost 20 minutes later, he's gone. And we both shared the same room. And, you know, then I have to go to sleep with, you know, these thoughts on my mind. And it didn't just affect me, but it also affected my father, my mom, and my little brothers and sister, who were a little younger at the time, but, you know, even to this day, you know, they still remember. So, thank you. I really appreciate it. And then we also had David Bowen from Wisconsin Voices and Key from Community Advocates discussing voting and how important it is. And also Key had mentioned the importance of understanding that when you are not on papers, to get out and vote. And even if you are on papers, you still have the ability to affect change and affect change inside of the voting in Wisconsin. You do have the ability to affect change. But our last caller talked about road rage. And she mentioned something that really sparked me in family. Road rage is becoming normal. It's normalized. We're normalizing road rage. Road rage is not cool. Like, literally not cool. I know of a young man who, and shout out to his dad, man, his dad was super cool. But I know of a young man that was a part of a road rage incident, and he had to defend himself. Unfortunately, you know, somebody lost their life, not him. And you know, I know that sits on his mind, and shout out to my little brother. But, you know, that has, you know, road rage is not cool. And it's becoming part and parcel of our society. It's becoming a condition of our society to always be in a hurry while we're driving, especially in Milwaukee. Especially in Milwaukee, we're becoming, because of these wide roads, we can get to where we need to get to and blow past anybody in a very fast pace. But man, it's costing a lot of lives. And if we're not, if that route that we're taking is blocked, then we're getting upset. And the last caller had mentioned that, you know, if she's taking her time and she's going slow and or, you know, having to say something to somebody possibly, right, then she's afraid that somebody is going to, you know, come out and shoot. And there's been a number of incidences where somebody has, you know, said something to some young folk, and then they also, you know, they haul off and give, you know, either the finger and or put their finger on the trigger. And, you know, I remember there was an incident not too long ago here in Milwaukee about this one guy on the South Side who he you know, had a back and forth with somebody in a car. He took out his, like, it was his traffic cam, Yeah, it was his traffic cam. And he was driving. He said something to somebody. He pulls out a gun. He pulls out a gun on his right hand and turns around as he's driving and shoots at the passing car, and then puts the gun back and starts driving like it's normal. How normal is that? You know, like, you know, there's been plenty of kids who've been shot because of that. Matter of fact, there was a guy who recently had gotten to a fight with a guy that he had a road rage incident with, but the guy who he had a road rage incident with before they fought was shot into this other guy's car. The guy gets out, not even checking on his kid, and starts fighting with the other guy. Come to find out after the incident, boom, the kid is gone. That's, you know, this anger has to stop. We got to stop being angry, man. It really has to stop. I know we're going through, like, a lot of people are going through trauma, disconnection, financial stress, relationship stress, work stress. But, you know, I think a lot of people are getting in. A lot of people are getting angry before they get in the car. Like, they are angry. Milwaukee, tune in, tap in. Do you think road rage is really about traffic, or is traffic exposing what people are already carrying emotionally? Are people really emotionally carrying all of this before they even jump into the car? Milwaukee, talk to me. I need to know. Hit us up on the chat, Truth Radio. That's on YouTube. And then also, you can call 833-212-1017. 833-212-1017. Hey, we're going to pay some bills. And I need you to, we're going to answer some of these questions before we time out on Truth Radio 101.7, Manon Sabirin the Grapevine. 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
9: I'm the kind of man that recognizes talent. When I find it, I put it to work.
0: Yes, yes, yes. Now, listen, let me tell y'all something. I'm trying to understand, you know, road rage. Like, what's up? Milwaukee, we got a lot of it. I mean, there's a lot of it everywhere. There's a lot of it in Texas, too. There is a lot of it in Florida. But Milwaukee, we got, it's the road ragers. Jay, you on the line? Welcome to the Grapevine. Manon, how you doing, Jay?
10: I'm doing good, man.
0: Yeah.
10: I'm doing good.
0: Holla at me.
10: See, I think the main thing is we deal with so much, one, as a community, our young people, and then us being older people, and our lines of communication have to be open because everybody's dealing with something.
0: Mm-hmm.
10: And, you know, then, you have people driving like NASCAR drivers to get nowhere fast.
0: Right.
10: You know, the way we came up in Milwaukee, it takes 15 minutes to get from the north side to the south side.
0: Yeah.
10: You know what I mean? So just calm down, man. We got kids getting killed and people getting killed, innocent drivers getting killed because they going on high-speed chases from the police like it's a game. This is not GTA. You get one chance in life.
0: That's right.
10: One chance in life. Like, it's like they rush into a grave, man.
0: Yeah.
10: So our main thing needs to be communication in our community between younger, older, middle age, everything. We have to find a common ground, man, to get to where we need to be.
0: Man, Jay, you're right. I really appreciate you, man. Thank you for calling in.
10: Yes, sir.
0: Hey, Jay is right. I think, you know, there has to be a generational communicated type of silver lining that if we're not talking with the next generation, if we're not bringing the next generation up and or down, if our young folks are not talking to our older folks, then those folks aren't necessarily, there's a disconnect. And so I'm trying to understand, and Jay is trying to understand, where is the disconnect, right? So let's talk about something that he actually brought up. Let's talk about street racing. Let's talk about, it's controversial, but, you know, street racing, because whether people like it or not, illegal street racing culture exists in Milwaukee. Like, whether or not you're racing against somebody, with somebody, I mean, or you're racing yourself. Like, you got the internal race in yourself to get someplace that you feel, you know, you need to get to. Whether or not you're racing from whatever street on Fond du Lac to the other street on Fond du Lac, you're really just racing to get there. Some people say, lock everybody up. Others say if young people are going to race, if you're going to race anyway, give them someplace safe to do it. So let me ask y'all, should Milwaukee create a legal, this is according to Jay and addressing what he kind of mentioned. And Jay, you call in again, because I maybe this is something that I should have kind of held you on the phone to do. But should Milwaukee create a legal designated area for drag racing, street racing, drag strip? Or is there? And I'm pretty sure there is a area where there is like some drag racing, street racing and stuff like that. But you know, like I from what I heard, there is an area in Milwaukee that if you were, if you got like a, you know, it doesn't have to be a street, like a race track legal car, but if you work on cars, you know, I'm sure you can take it to, I think it was some track somewhere in Milwaukee that, you know, it's legal to race your car. So, man, if you guys feel, honestly, you know, in my suggestion, you know, some of my young folks, if you listening, and or some of my folks that you feel like, you know, you got the ear to these, some of these young folks, man, if they got these, you know, it can be a trapper or it can be, you know, another type of vehicle, whatever vehicle, your mom's vehicle, take that joint to the track where they are really legally racing people to, you know, they're pitting two people up against each other and they're racing down this track. Like, it doesn't have to be on 27th Street. It doesn't have to be on Fond du Lac. It doesn't have to be on Hampton, Villard, Silver Spring, primarily. Like, Silver Spring is bad, but Hampton is really, really bad. There's that area. Now, I know there's an intersection on Hampton. There's an intersection on Hampton. I think it's like Sherman and Hampton. That is really bad. Like, it's super bad. So you can take your car to the street racing space and boom, and take it to the next level. Please, I want to understand if there is some legislation or you know, can some of our young people take their cars to these places. I want to also bring up like tinted windows. So I looked up something myself, and from what I know, tinted windows. So if, you know, if a person, what I've experienced in Milwaukee, the tents used to be regulated heavily. I remember, the police pulling people over and then taking out a razor blade and having people, you know, take their tents off. Meach, you remember this? So like, you know, they'd, you know, like back in the day, they would like take the tents off and stuff like that, right? You remember this, Zach? Zach is younger. No, you don't remember that. He's shaking his head. Nope. Yeah.
11: No, I know what you're talking about.
0: Yeah. So you get what I'm saying. Like, but now that has stopped. So what I looked up was front side windows, you gotta have at least 50%, you can have at least 50% light showing through. And then the rear windows is like 35% light through. So that means, you know, and especially in Wisconsin, which we're sort of a darker climated place, you're riding down the street and at 50%, the, you know, those front side windows are dark. And the rear side windows are dark. But I remember the police pulling people over even when it was like kind of tinted. And then them trying to make people, you know, take the tents off. So we got a call on the line. So look, I wonder also, is that an issue too, where, you know, you got some folks that are taking these trapper cars, they're racing down, they're hitting somebody, and then all of a sudden they are they're jumping out. One, you can't see them, and two, they are fast as death. These dudes is little fast little suckers. Man, they get out of their cars, man, they be gone. So, like, what are we doing? What are we doing to affect policy change in Milwaukee in relationship to drag racing, in relationship to tinted windows, in relationship to road rage, in relationship to, you know, how fast and how much of a hurry are we to get to where we want to go, not necessarily where we need to go. I can imagine if some of y'all are surgeons, you know, and somebody needs a spinal surgery or a brain surgery, if you need to get to the hospital, man, you need to be escorted, you know, you need to be escorted by a drone or something like that. Somebody needs to pick your car up and take you to Frederick or wherever you need to go to pick your job. But majority of the folks are racing to go nowhere. And that's a problem. That's a huge problem. like, I understand getting in the car and filling that car out, man. Like, you know, some of y'all got Hellcats. For my older folks, a Hellcat is a American car with a souped up engine, basically. My mom, I know my mother's gonna be like, "What's a Hellcat?" A Hellcat is like, you know, I'm talking to my mama. Hellcat is just a car, Umi, with a big old engine. You press on the gas and it can hit 0 to 60 in like, I think it's like 4.6 seconds or something like that. Not as fast as the Tesla though. That's 3.7. So, hey y'all, listen. I appreciate everybody tuning in. I appreciate Jessica Weinberg, Mariah Johnson, Key, and also our beloved David Bowen for visiting us, man. And I'm going to tune out, but I'm going to tune everybody in to Jazz and Meech. They coming up with the Tap In. Tap into them. Please tap into them. We are the Truth Nation 101.7. You in the Grapevine with Manon. Hey, I'm going to see y'all tomorrow. Let's get busy. Zach, take us out. Let's pay these bills.

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1: What's the word?
0: What's the word? It's time to tap in. All right, you know the rules. You know how we do. Got to kick it off. What you eat today?
1: Just some light, just chicken sandwiches and stuff like that. Just enough to get me through the show.
0: Okay. Shout out to Five Corner Fish Market. You know, Red Snapper, I had some good jumbo shrimp. They got a nice little lunch special for $12.99 with the jumbo shrimp, the soda, and the fries.
1: Way better than me.
0: You know, it was going down. It was going down.
1: Quick.
0: I had to grab
1: something.
0: I had to grab something to eat. We got some special guests in the building today.
1: Who we got?
0: Kalea is back. Kalea. What's up, Leia?
2: Hey, y'all.
0: HFCA. That's my student from Dr. Howard Fuller Collegiate Academy, RN Notes for Notes.
1: Okay,
0: good. We also have Big Sis Karen Tyler from Office of Community and Wellness with the City of Milwaukee stopping through. Karen has been a huge support in supporting things for the youth to do in the summertime. Mm-hmm. So we've been talking about it. Now we can hopefully get some answers today, right?
1: I got some stuff.
0: Yes, indeed. And then we also have... my good brother, who's actually my client as well, Myron Jewell, comedian Myron Jewell. He's stopping through to talk about his first solo tour. If you don't know me, now you do. As well as fatherhood. You know, if you haven't followed him on Instagram. He's very into family, his nieces, nephew, everybody. You know, shout out Myron, shout out Kwani, shout out Makai and Ryan. It's going to be a great show today.
1: Yep, shout out Truth Nation.
0: Yes, indeed.
1: Tap in with us. 833-212-1017. Y'all know the number.
0: Yes, indeed.
1: Like and subscribe.
0: How was your day yesterday?
1: Yesterday?
0: Mm-hmm. After we left, the conversation.
1: I had a few consults with artists, you know, Black Shife and stuff like that. Just going over. My phone been kind of going crazy.
0: Mine too. You know, I really had to take some time yesterday.
1: Oh, you had to do... That protect your peace moment yesterday, huh?
0: I had to revisit some situations to see if I was overreacting.
1: Okay,
0: you know, I told you my block game strong.
1: You unblocked some people yesterday.
0: Well, just a person, not some people.
1: Okay,
0: you know, we got to take it one step
1: at a
0: time.
1: Look at you trying to get your groove back.
0: No, I'm trying to grow and trying to make sure I'm not overreacting. You know, so
1: trying to groove.
0: Yeah.
1: That's what I'm saying. You trying to groove. It ain't no grow. It's a groove.
0: That's hilarious. That is hilarious.
1: So how'd it go? Don't just...
0: Breeze past it. It went good. You know, it went good. I think that's, you know...
1: You shot your shot?
0: No, it wasn't that I shot my shot or nothing. I think that's fine until next year. Then I'll revisit the block list next year. And we'll see who makes the cut. You know? We'll see. I want to give a shout out to y'all. See, I got my HFCA shirt on today representing. I want to give a shout out to my good brother Videl Hill, who owns Giselle's Studio. Mm-hmm. So Videl is an artist. I actually went to high school with him and his majority of his family, his cousins. But he invited us a couple of months ago to participate in an event with the Milwaukee Brewers. So we were able to take some students out there today, and they got a chance to work with the players and paint some shoes and screen print some shirts. And it was cracking. Like, it was super dope. Great experience. Had a ball. Shout out to the Milwaukee Brewers players, Blake Perkins. He was one of the players out there who was really, really supportive. Mm-hmm. They were all engaging. It was amazing. Amazing event. Shout out to Katina, too. She is a wonderful Black woman. She's over there running the foundation for the Brewers and putting together these community events. And we're going to get her on the station.
1: Awesome.
0: You know,
1: let's do it.
0: Bring her down here. So yesterday we were talking about mental health. I have to send a shout out to Sierra. She lost a relative, our other student, and she was

0: was here yesterday talking about mental health, so we want to send our condolences. And I got to give a shout out to my family. Today is my auntie who passed away birthday. She was the glue of the family. So it's a celebration day for me because she was such an amazing being. And normally around this time, I'm in a dark space. But I really took some of the things we talked about yesterday, including journaling and in work. And today is a beautiful day.
1: Yeah.
0: You know,
1: it's been beautiful all week.
0: So. Absolutely.
1: Weather
0: absolutely.
1: Been all right.
0: Weather has been. How you doing today, Kalea?
2: I'm doing good.
0: You good? How you feeling?
2: Yeah. Good. I don't have no complaints about today.
0: Are you excited about school, like, ending?
2: Absolutely. Because I'm trying to have some fun. I want to have some fun. And I don't want to worry about school right now. I'm done with school. Like,
0: How do you feel like you did on your exams?
2: For right now, I think I did good. But, like, math, I think I did all right. Because some of that stuff I don't remember from the beginning of the school year. And she, like, gave us some questions from the beginning of the school year. And I was kind of stuck on that. But I think I did good.
0: That's what's up.
2: I don't think I did below 80.
1: You studied?
0: See?
2: No.
1: See?
0: Which is that you just know.
2: I do just know. I studied for my environmental science class.
0: Do you feel like they prepared you for your exams?
2: Yeah.
0: Okay. Mm-hmm. That's what's important because I hear a lot of students say how they don't feel prepared to take certain tests, exams, ACTs, and stuff like that. So as long as they did their part, the rest is on you. But if you feeling like you didn't, you know, score below an 80, that's good. 80 is what, a B?
2: Mm-hmm.
0: Yeah, that's good, Kalea. I see you. You got your phone back too, huh?
2: Yeah.
0: Oh, we in there. We outside.
1: You've been doing good, huh?
2: Yeah, I've been doing good.
0: We outside.
1: Congratulations.
0: Yeah. We outside.
2: Thank you.
0: That's what's up. What's your plans for the summer? Other than working with us.
2: I'm trying to make some money.
0: I know that's right.
2: And have some fun. Like, go to the water parks and work out. Like, I'm trying to get fit for the basketball season. Trying to get better, too. Hopefully, I can do some stuff when I get off my foot.
0: What position you play?
2: I'm really a center. I think it's a center where I'm down low and I do the rebound.
0: Yeah.
2: But I want to, like, be more of a, like, point guard or forward because I'm shorter than everybody else.
0: Yeah. I think I could see you being a small forward. A point guard, you could – it's a leadership position as a point guard. You got to run the whole court, the plays. You got to know – you got to see things in your teammates that they don't see in themselves. You got to, you know, it's a lot. But I say that because I feel like just based off of you and how your mind works, you'll be able to. So, you know, if you want that spot, let Leisure know. Hey, Leisure, you have it. She want to be a point guard. Let her know and start working towards it. You know?
2: Vito already know. Vito said, that's the future point guard.
0: Yeah.
2: He already know.
0: Yep. All you have to do is just, you know, practice. Work on them handles. I might could show you a little something. I got a little bit still left in me. You know, just a little bit.
2: Yeah, I'm trying to get off this boot.
1: Now, what you going to do? Hoop or drop this verse?
0: Both. Both of them.
2: At the same time.
0: Both.
3: Nah, I believe this verse when I hear it. It's coming. Yeah, I believe it when I hear it.
0: Whoever count me out can't count. You understand?
1: Okay, that's the
0: if y'all gas me up enough, y'all might just get it.
1: We definitely glazing.
0: You might just get, especially with Meech, because, see, look, me and Meech done made some hits.
1: And I'm not accepting nothing lesser.
0: I know. And you know what's crazy? I was on Instagram one day, like 3 months ago, and I seen the song that me and Mac and Maul did pop up, and I was like, oh, my God.
1: Shout out to Maul, man.
0: He's so funny. I didn't even know that this song was on Instagram, but it was amazing. Like, I was able to add it to my story.
1: Oh, yeah. We put all his music up.
0: Up there. I was like, okay.
1: Yeah. We put all his music up from back then, too.
0: But when I was listening to it, I said, this sound like
1: you.
0: The stuff they make the bass.
1: Oh, yeah.
0: You know, like, it's very relevant. So, I don't know. They've been gassing me up to do this music thing.
1: No. It's coming. We're going to pick a perfect day. It'll be unexpected. That'll be the time I stop talking about it for a minute because that means she ready.
0: She ready. What's y'all plans for the weekend?
1: Already? It's my son's birthday tomorrow, so we going to...
0: Oh, happy birthday.
1: You know, we going to do a whole bunch of stuff.
0: How old he's turning? 10?
1: 6.
0: Oh, 6. Oh. Oh, y'all turn it up, Oh,
1: yeah. 3 boys. This red birthday.
0: Oh, that's a real birthday party.
1: Yeah. So this 6 years old, so...
0: Happy birthday.
2: Happy birthday.
1: Tomorrow.
0: Well, happy early birthday. Happy early birthday.
1: Then he graduating from K-5.
0: Oh, yes, a celebration.
1: Yeah, this is week. So.
0: Yeah, he outside. Yeah. He outside.
1: So we going to a birthday party right around 1.
0: Yes, indeed.
1: And then, you know, I'm going to be probably going to sleep.
0: Kids going to wear you out.
1: Yeah, I mean, that's what it's for me for. I'm going to get worn out, so.
0: Yeah, and he going to be in bed, too.
1: Yeah, they going to fall asleep in the car on the way back.
0: They are. What you doing this weekend, Leia?
2: I don't even know. Well, I got some hair to do Thursday and Friday.
0: I get some money.
2: Yeah, but the rest of that.
0: Yeah.
2: The rest of that is summer break, so I'm going to be at home.
0: It is summer break.
2: Be at home. Either playing the game.
1: Y'all put your feet up.
2: Nah. I'm going to be outside not playing.
1: With the foot boot on?
2: I am going to be laid up watching some movies or watching my show.
0: Yeah.
2: I've been stuck on this show. I can't say it, but.
1: Tapped in.
2: Yeah.
0: Yeah.
2: But yeah, I've been binge watching a lot and playing a game. That's
0: Well, summer break starts. We have a artist development program this summer that doesn't start until June 16th. So I have 2 weeks off from school. I'm excited because I get a chance to like sleep in. Hopefully my body can understand that I need to sleep in because, right, like it wakes up at 5:30 every day, even without an alarm. So my goal is to sleep in, wake up, go to the lake, get some meditation in under the sun, and just really have some personal self-care time.
1: Yeah.
0: You know, we'll see how that goes. Hopefully. Those are goals. Hopefully. But again, we are live and direct. It is Tuesday. We got Karen Tyler. She'll be in the building. Mikey Davis will be in the building as well as comedian Myron Jewell. Shout out to the chat. Shout out to all of the listeners. We want to hear from you. 833-212-1017. Tap in with us. We got to go to break and pay some bills, but we will be right back. Do not touch that dial.
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0: As Tyler, we are live and direct in the studio. What up, Meech? Leia in the building. What's up, Leia?
1: Hey, y'all.
0: How you doing?
1: Good.
0: It's going down. We got some special guests in the building today at 5 o'clock. Karen from the Office of Community and Wellness will be in the building. 6 o'clock, we got comedian Myron Jewell, who will be on air talking about his tour. If you don't know me now, you do, as well as fatherhood.
2: One of the funniest Milwaukee comedians out.
0: Man,
1: I'm gonna hit you with that fofo now.
2: Like, I done recorded that fofo verse like
0: so many times.
2: Yes,
0: I am so proud to see his journey. I'm proud that he has his son a part of his journey, as well as his nieces and nephews too. And this is so crazy, right? Like, some of the tour dates I can't go on, obviously, but I try to make as many as I can. And the ones I do go on when Makai is there, them people love Makai just as much as they love Myron. Like, where your son? We was in Houston at Family Dollar. This lady had to be about 70, right hand of God. She was like, "Hey, young man, you that boy off the internet." Like, I got a show down.
2: The faces he be making be so priceless.
0: Hilarious. He like, "I got a show down there." She like, "Okay." She went home, changed, and came to the show. And I was like, dang. Like, these people really are demographics. So shout out to Myron, man. Shout out to his journey he be putting on for the city. Mm-hmm. Last week, we were talking about traditions to bring back in Milwaukee, right? And a lot of the traditions Meech and I were speaking about were things that we experienced when we were your age. The double dutch, the water balloon fights, things of that nature. And obviously, as a teen, you see your peers, you see the teen takeovers, you see everything that's happening around the city, right? Mm-hmm. What do you propose we do this summer so that you guys can have a safe summer?
1: Maybe, like, make, like, programs for kids to join, like, teens. You know how they have summer programs, but it's like a daycare in the summer. No teenagers want to go there. Mm-hmm. Like, I'm sure teenagers want to be out and about, but also probably with their friends and in a safer environment. Like, say I'm creating a program where we go on a lot of field trips or we do a lot of teen things, such as, I know kind of corny, but making TikToks and stuff. Like, just engaging with other teenagers, not like being at a summer program with little kids and all of that.
0: So maybe Meech, and shout out to Vaughn, because this is actually, I got to give him credit, this is actually something that Vaughn thought about, but he was thinking about doing a, well, I'm not even going to say. We just going to do it. But to your point, I hear you loud and clear, because I do agree that you guys need something to do outside. And when I see the teen takeovers and things that they pump up to be, you know, something that we know is really not, I just see that they just want to have fun.
2: Yeah, that's why, you know, we do one of the biggest concerts for the youth that year. So,
0: yeah.
2: TFOTC.
0: They want to have fun. And I think that us adults, we should have fun too, but not just brunches and drinking and day partying. You know, like, let's have fun with the kids. Like, let's, instead of telling them they need something to do while we over here partying, let's bring it all together.
2: You know how it used to be like when it's like the students versus the faculty?
0: Yes. We just had one of those games last week at school. Yeah.
2: You feel like you got to stick it to them.
0: Yes. I think we should do that, Meech.
2: Something like that.
0: Yep. You ever see those TikToks or reels of families who be in the backyard, big backyards with like them, they run and on them soap slides.
1: Oh,
0: and,
1: yeah.
0: You know, like almost like this show back in the day was called Gladiator, where it's an obstacle course. But something of that, but with, you know, different activities. Mm-hmm. But I think we should do that. I think we should do it with generations. You know, invite all generations and just have fun.
2: Mm-hmm.
0: You know, basketball, volleyball, soccer, kickball.
1: Like,
0: you
1: a
0: know,
1: big cookout.
0: Yeah, yep. Just do things where we all can, you know, participate together.
2: Mm-hmm.
0: I think that's dope.
2: Should it be free?
0: Yeah,
2: everything should be free.
0: It should be free, because it's no excuses as to why you can't come.
1: Mm-hmm.
0: You know, and I would encourage families, like, this is a time where you can bring your child and kick it with your child. You know, like, I think we should do that. We should have a citywide water balloon fight.
2: I was just thinking the same thing. That's what I said. Take the water fight.

0: Citywide water balloon fight, you know, with rules, obviously.
1: Of course it's going to be rules. Of course.
0: To make sure everybody is safe. You know, but yeah.
1: No spraying me.
0: No, for real.
1: Rule number one.
0: For real. What else would you like to see, Kalea?
2: I'm not really sure. Because I don't really do nothing.
0: What about music?
2: I used to do some. Like, when I was younger, I used to be outside every day.
1: That young. I'm like, when
2: no,
1: I was young.
2: No, listen.
0: Still young.
2: See?
0: Still
2: okay. When I was in
0: a child.
2: My single digits.
0: Okay.
2: That's
0: okay.
2: Better. That's
0: I
2: better.
0: Like that. Yeah, okay. I like that.
2: I used to be outside almost every day out of the summer. Whether it was, or I used to be outside in fall, spring, ride bikes, maybe play in the water, mm-hmm. play basketball outside. Now, basketball, we play all the time. And, just be a kid. Like, I wasn't really the type to stay in a house to play
1: just
2: the game or
1: kid.
2: None of that.
0: Just be a kid.
2: Yeah.
0: Why do you think the teen takeovers are happening? Like, you, why do you think that?
2: I'm not really sure, but...
1: I'm going to have her speak for everybody.
2: Yeah. Well, I think these takeovers happen because maybe sometimes... We can't, like, do stuff. But, like, if it's a, like, big group, then you can't really do nothing about it if it's a big group. But if it's, like, a small person. Like, I don't know how to say it, but it's, like.
0: I get what you're saying.
2: You get what I'm saying? Like, they can't. If the police want to stop you at the door. Like, you know how they say 18 and under?
0: Yeah.
2: Like, they probably trying to bomb rush the whole area and just trying to have fun or whatever. And sometimes it be harmless takeovers, too. It's not
0: that
2: all the.
0: Part.
2: Not all the time violence. Now, sometimes violence happened because some popped off at the wrong time, wrong place, wrong time. But I feel like the takeover is not meant to be harmful.
0: That's what I think we need to hear. We need to hear from a youth themselves that not every teen takeover is what the media portrayed. They always cover the fights and stuff, but they're not covering when
1: it ain't even the media.
0: Down.
1: It's not the media,
0: but
1: the parents and the people that's in the neighborhood on Facebook.
0: Yep. Yeah. I agree, Leia. Well, I personally believe that that we can do some things this summer to kind of combat the teen takeovers.
1: I mean, we're going to talk to Karen then.
0: Yeah, we need solutions.
1: That's what we wait now.
0: We need solutions, right? So, Clay, you got to help us. You know, we have Karen Tyler from the Office of Community and Wellness who mm-hmm. will be joining us today, and we'll be able to sit down with her and talk to her about solutions. Mm-hmm. Karen is the woman with the money and the plan.
1: Mm-hmm.
0: You understand?
1: So go ahead and get on your phone, text your friends and say, what can we do?
2: Okay.
0: Exactly. So I want you, that's why I'm asking you, because this is what me and Meech have been talking about, solutions.
2: Mm-hmm.
0: What are the solutions? There's nothing better than to have someone who is a part of the planning process speak with the youth so that you can tell her directly what it is you need from her
2: mm-hmm.
0: so that we can implement it and put it into play, right?
2: Right.
0: So when she joins us and when her team joins us, I want you to sit down and speak with her, you know, about some of the ideas you have.
2: Okay.
0: Yep. Yes, indeed. What the chat looking like, Meech?
1: I don't know. I wasn't even really paying attention. Nobody in there right now. Oh, yes, we do. We got August saying, what's good, family? Watching you guys live this time. Big ups.
0: Shout out to August. Thank you so much for tapping in with us. So I was asking you earlier, right? Again, one of the things that we have going on this summer is... the artist development program mm-hmm. at Notes for Notes, and it's only for Howard Fuller students. But when I was your age and I was doing music, the summertime was everything for me because that meant I could be in the studio all day long.
1: Mm-hmm.
0: So a lot of youth, especially your age, are into music. So I would love to see open mics for the youth.
1: Yeah,
0: I would love to see different things where they can express themselves, art shows, mm-hmm. pop-up galleries, things of that nature. So what are your plans music-wise? Do you plan on shooting some videos this summer? What are you planning on working on?
2: I'm planning on shooting some videos.
0: Okay.
2: I I can't wait to experience that.
1: Yeah.
2: Like, and then I want to make some more songs. So then when I come into the school year or whatever, I can blow people's minds. I'm popping. I'm in there. They going to know who Leia is before
1: that's right.
2: they step in.
0: I know that's right.
1: You sit next to me, just over.
2: Yep.
0: That's
2: why. Y'all going to hear me on the radio one time.
1: That's you all, right. They've been hearing you. Right. hear you for a couple days now.
0: Yep. So what are some of the things you're working on music-wise?
2: Well, I am writing poetry right now. And I want to, you see, I haven't told nobody this. I want to write like a poet song. Like, you know how Drake be?
0: Yeah.
2: Yeah, I want to write that. I want to do that.
0: So I started in poetry. Before basketball, music, everything, mm-hmm. I started with poetry. And I love poetry. And I feel like rapping is poetry.
2: Yeah.
0: It's just with melody, right?
2: Mm-hmm.
0: So to that point, I love to see poetry slams too.
1: Mm-hmm. I mean, they got poetry.
0: Poetry
1: unplugged. Yeah, but specifically for the youth, for sure. I mean, like, it's nothing for them.
0: Yeah, at all.
1: I mean, like, just, like, constantly going on. You know, I'm part of the solution process.
0: Yeah.
1: You know, trying to come up with stuff, talking to them. But, you know, but that's why I need to talk to Karen.
0: That's, that's right. The woman with the plan.
1: So, I mean, but it's nothing for them. Like on a consistent, you know, and just having these conversations throughout the city, trying to come up with solutions, is just so hard to, as a simple idea like that, to take forever.
0: Exactly. Which is why shout out to Dr. Biko Baker for allowing us to give us a platform for the youth to have a voice. And we want to hear from you too. Shout out to the chat. Call in 833-212-1017. We got to go to commercial break. We will be right back. Do not touch that dial.
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0: Stepping the Truth. It's your girl Jazz Tyler. We are live and direct in the heart of beautiful downtown Milwaukee. Meech.
1: What's the word? We got that new KK on.
0: Kalea.
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0: Live on the Truth. So, we want to run this back and highlight our youth, Kalea Lovett, who is a student at Dr. Howard Fuller Collegiate Academy. I am the lead producer and educator for Notes for Notes. We work on music. Kalea, this is her third month rapping.
2: Yep.
0: She just started rapping. Shout out to Dev. Dev made this beat, man. He sampled the Prince of Bel-Air. And, you know, Leia, you introduce the song and tell us about and who all's on it.
2: Mm. Well, this is House Party. I got called a party by my dad. but it's not a true story. Yeah. Not a true story. But now, if I would have got called at a party, this would have been happening. But yeah, featuring, well, not featuring, me and Myasia did this song.
0: Shout out to Cartier Asia.
2: Yeah, shout out to Cartier Asia.
0: That's another one of my students. And shout out to Deb on the beat. We're going to do a video to this song. This song, to me, is how the teenagers should be. You know, they just having fun, man. They talking about kid stuff.
2: Yeah.
0: You know, they just kicking it. So, yeah, let's get into it, Leia.
1: Go.

0: You played in my face.
1: Yeah.
2: Tapped in exclusive.
1: Leia,
0: house party.
2: That's cool.
1: Let's go, Leia. Let's go. Shout out
2: she got
1: Leia,
2: a Z-bomb. It's going down.
1: Yes, indeed. Shout out to Maija and Kalea. This is their first time rapping. This is like maybe the second track they've ever rapped on in their life. And again, it was fun. It was something that I feel like the youth needed to do to talk about something other than what they, you know, currently talk about. And right, Leia Cole, she write her own stuff. She write all of her own lyrics.
2: All
1: right. She got a couple hits, you know. So shout out to Leia. Marty Graves, shout out. That's my big cuz. He said that's fire. Quinn Taylor, shout out. Quinn said I'm feeling that. Yes, indeed. This is what it's about. How did it feel making that record? It sounded like a summertime record to me.
0: It was fun. It was fun. Then I got to perform it.
2: You ended up getting goosebumps when you was recording it?
0: Nah.
2: You did? Well, nah. That ain't the hit then. It ain't it.
0: I was in there dancing though.
2: Oh, yeah.

0: That's when you're there dancing. Yes.
1: Yeah. So we, it's like this feeling when you get goosebumps when you rapping in the studio. That's how you know you, you got it. You gonna feel it. You still early.
2: So how did the performance go at school? So every, this is one of the things I love about HFCA. Every Friday we have a morning meeting. I wish we had this in high school. The morning meeting really is like a miniature version of a pep rally.
1: Yeah. Like, with everybody in there?
2: Yeah. So
1: I did that. We was in high school. Everybody had to go in the auditorium.
2: No, this was every Friday.
1: Oh, like,
2: this is every Friday.
1: Like, y'all jump back into the, like, it's a meeting at a certain time?
2: Yeah. So, like, 10:30 we meet until, like, 11:30. Okay. We have games. They have performances. We do college announcements, school announcements. Like, it's just a time for the whole school to kind of get, you know, updated, become updated on what's going on, but it also gives them time to showcase what they've been working on. Mm-hmm. So Kalea got to perform this with her classmates last Friday.
0: Yeah, it was fun.
1: Yeah.
2: They had a whole ensemble. Like, I made them, you know me, I and I.
0: We rehearsed.
2: They probably was so mad at me because I was like, y'all not about to make me look bad.
1: You're supposed to, though. Like, you're supposed to.
2: I had foot on neck. You heard.
0: Yes,
2: foot
0: you on did. Neck.
1: I remember Twin them did Summerfest. I had, we had rehearsals down here at the Grand.
2: Oh, that's fire.
1: So we was rehearsing for the Summerfest for like 3 weeks.
2: They had fun. I'm proud of them. Yeah. And I also, you know, get a chance to see their strong suits and what we can work on, but there'll be more live performances this year. Shout out to Autowoman Cox. Mm-hmm. Our youth will be performing at Brownsville Fest this year as well. And again, I think that we need to start pushing, you know, pushing them in this direction to where they feel comfortable and start sharing.
1: Now, this is the first step, art. You know.
2: Yep. Mm-hmm.
1: Access to be able to promote, you know, for all the artists, really. And, you know, after that, just keep working and then just start planning to release, you know, and get your money up.
2: Absolutely.
0: Yes, trying to get my money up.
2: So I know your dad used to do music. Mm-hmm. How does your parents feel about you doing music? Because when I was younger, when I was 15, well, let me take it back. When I was 12, my mom was like, whatever, just doing something, right? Mm-hmm. When I hit 15 and I got serious with it, it was like, okay, she started letting me go to the studio, mm-hmm. you know? And then she started seeing like, oh, she's for real about this. I never wanted her to hear it, though. I don't know. I was just like, I didn't want my parents to be all in my
1: you
2: music.
1: You cussing.
0: Like, right. Like, yeah.
1: Hey, yeah, that's what you was doing.
2: So I was cussing, but I was doing, don't try to blast me, right? No, I was cussing, but it was just more so like shyness, right? Mm-hmm. Like, so I didn't want her to hear my music, and I didn't really want them to know I was doing music. So how does your parents feel about you doing music, and do they support it?
0: Yeah, they support it. Every time I drop my song or every time I finish my song, like in the studio, I go straight to them. Mm-hmm. But this last time I didn't get to show them because it wasn't mixed and mastered yet. But
1: that's all good.
0: But they support me. They all proud. They both proud.
1: Yeah, don't show nobody your song until it's done, because whatever you show them, even if it's incomplete, mm-hmm. the listener think it's done because you're showing it to them.
0: Right.
1: You know what I mean? So as much as you want to play it for them,
2: yep.
1: You know what I mean? Just mm-hmm. try to hold it tight until it's complete. And that way you get the reaction that you want at the time
2: that's
1: it's done.
0: Right.
1: You'll get a prerequisite answer or response based on it not being complete, and it'll have you big headed, like, oh yeah, it's cold, and then you still got work to do.
2: He just gave you $1 million worth of game.
1: Yeah,
2: big
1: people think
2: beach.
1: people hear stuff and it's, when you hear it, it's done.
2: Yeah,
1: you know what I mean.
2: Yeah,
1: they don't know the imperfections of you working on it. So
2: yep,
1: you know,
2: just like that.
1: They don't know you punched in. They don't know.
0: Right.
1: They don't know this part ain't done. They know you got to finish this verse. They think it's done when they hear it. They're like, oh, that, you know, it'll disinterest them mm-hmm. if you tell them it's not done.
0: Right.
2: Absolutely. Absolutely. And for those who are listening, don't try to be slick, because we do got our stuff registered.
0: Mm-hmm.
2: We do paperwork.
1: No,
2: you
1: know, that's right.
2: But no, it's, when they had parent-teacher conference, I got the opportunity to bring our parents up to the studio. Mm-hmm. Like, we like to show them, because as a parent, if we weren't in music, right, it's like, oh, my kid do music, we got a studio at the school. Like, oh, okay, cool. But when you walk in, it's like, wait, this is a studio.
1: Right?
2: For real, like, they really in here getting busy in this $1 million studio. and you can hear it on the big speakers, you know? So, like, seeing their reaction, listening to her music in real time was like, man, I wish all parents, you know, were like this. Like, that was dope.
0: Yeah, shout out to them. Shout out to my parents.
2: Shout out
1: to them.
2: For real, because they are supportive.
1: It's a bunch of programs out here, too.
2: It is. It really is. It's a it's a lot of support when it comes to her parents. I've seen it firsthand. So that's dope. Mm-hmm. And I'm excited for you. I mean, not even just the song that we play, but there are so many songs that you have. That
0: very excited.
1: Mm-hmm.
2: Fire.
1: I be feeling the same way about my kids.
2: When they... With the sports,
1: the
2: or
1: songs.
2: Music.
1: The songs. We be doing songs, and it just, I be like, oh, my God, how did I get into this? How did I get into this?
2: I remember
1: position?
2: My son tried to rap. He was like, Mom, I wanted to rap because of you. And I was like, I love you, son, and that's so flattering, but just stick to basketball. Yeah,
1: I'm glad my daughter ain't rapping.
2: Yeah.
1: You know, because for me to be doing that and then have to keep it going with her, it'd be a little bit too much for me. So, I mean, I'm glad she like a rock star. So.
2: Yeah. Mm-hmm. Do not touch that dial. We got to go to break, pay some bills. You are live and direct with Jazzy and Digi Meech, 101.7 The Truth.
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0: with Meech, Digi Meech, and Kaleya.
1: Yo,
0: it's Leia. We just had a premiere of Leia's song with Cartier Asia, House Party. A joint fire, man.
2: Yeah, we're going to be doing a lot of premiere coming up, you know, in the near future.
0: Yes, indeed. And we want to hear y'all feedback. Tap in with us, man. Let us know.
2: Yeah, for a lot. It's going to be a lot of artists coming through here. You know, I'm getting my Rolodex now.
0: It's going down this summer.
2: Yeah.
0: It's going down this summer. We got some special guests coming in today as well here shortly. Karen Tyler from the Office of Community and Wellness with the City of Milwaukee. And at the 6 o'clock hour, our good brother, comedian Myron Jewell, will be in the building. So make sure y'all are tapped in. We talking summer. We talking, what can we do to keep these kids out of trouble? Mm-hmm. That's been the conversation. Well, we've had some conversations.
2: It's really like, what can they do?
0: What can they do
2: to keep themselves out of trouble?
0: I like that, Meech. I like
2: that. That's pretty much what, that's the idea I got. You know, because we're going to be doing a lot, but
0: I need to write this down because this thought just came to my head. When I was younger, I used to do hair as well. I always reference me because I see me and you so much, and Sierra. And I love doing hair. Like, I used to, I don't know if I was supposed to. I don't think I was, but I was 15 working in a shop.
2: Like, wow. No, you weren't supposed to.
1: No, you weren't supposed to do that.
0: I was 15 working in a barbershop, right? Braiding hair, doing hair. And I was making a lot of money at doing it, right? Mm-hmm. I think it'll be dope. Shout out to Sandra D. Shout out to my hairstylist, Anitra Tatum. All of the beauticians that's older. Let's do a hair show for the kids. You know what I'm saying? Let's get the youth who do hair, who cut hair, and let's throw them a hair show, man. A hair show. You remember back in the 90s? We sat at hair shows and they model with the, you know, performances. Let's get the artists, let's get the beauticians, the barbers, and let's throw the youth a hair show.
2: So if we got all this going on, which one are you going to be going to?
0: All of them. All of them.
2: Are you going to all of these?
0: Easy. I mean, I'm used to it.
2: I'm going to be at the one I'm organizing.
0: I mean, but this, when I say let's do it, these are things that I'm a part of planning too. You know?
2: I know.
0: Even if I'm not, the reason why I mention them is because I'm not a cosmetologist. Even though I used to do hair, this is, you know, their lane. So, however, I can support by providing the youth for them to plan it. I'm cool with that. But if I have to lose sleep this summer to make sure that they got something to do, man,
2: we're definitely losing sleep for that.
0: For real.
2: I'm up all night already doing that. I've been doing that since the winter. It's not on me to get it done because we got, you know, a lot of city officials and stuff that's, you know, being away. They got their own agendas and their own initiatives. So, you know, everybody trying to tackle the youth ideas and all that. But it's like, come on now.
0: Yeah. And do it year round. Like you said, like we need to do it year round. But I think that'll be dope. I think it's a way for y'all to sell tickets and make money on your own, you know?
1: Yeah.
0: And it gives y'all something fun to do where y'all can be yourself.
2: Yeah, that part. I like that part.
0: Yeah.
2: They can sell tickets and get their own money.
0: We want to hear from y'all too, you know? We don't want to be a part of the problem. We want to be a part of the solution. Give us a call, 833-212-1017. Tap in on the chat. Let us know some thoughts you have. What are some things that the youth, we can do together as a community with the youth this summer. Shout out to Anita Nicole. She said yes. You know, let's bring back some of the things that we used to do.
2: And it can be anything.
0: How to do it. Exactly.
2: Call in, it could be anything. We just idea brainstorming.
0: Yes, indeed. It takes a village, you know. We're very solution based. So this is how you get those conversations started, you know.
2: Fun.
0: Safe summer.
2: Fun, laughing.
0: Yes, indeed. That's what it's about, though, Meech, right?
2: Yeah, to me.
0: That's what it's about.
2: I was a class clown, so yes.
0: I know you was. I can tell now.
2: I was a class clown.
0: What's some of the things you used to do?
2: What?
0: Ranking. Ribbon.
2: No, I didn't rib. I'm not a good, I can make a good comment, but I'm not the one that pick on nobody.
0: Yeah.
2: You know what I mean? But I'm the one that
0: make jokes.
2: Yeah, I take your tray all the way upstairs or something.
1: Oh, that's happened.
2: That's what I'm saying. Like, I'm running through the hallway with your tray. My tray's still sitting there.
0: Yeah.
2: I ain't ate nothing.
0: Yeah. Like, I'm... Just for no reason.
2: Yeah.
0: Yeah. Yeah. I miss those days.
2: Yeah.
0: I miss those days. The pranks.
2: And all that.
0: No.
2: I mean, we was in school when camera phones came out. So.
0: Yeah, we was.
2: Oh, my God.
0: We was.
2: It was that first day.
3: What is that? What is that?
2: A camera phone?
3: Yes.
0: Wah, wah, wah.
3: Dang.
2: If you have a camera phone, a camera on your phone. At first, it wasn't no phones with cameras on there.
3: Yeah. Oh, okay.
2: So we had phones, but with no camera. The day the camera phone came out, I was in school.
3: Oh, all right.
0: Yep.
3: Dang.
2: It's to change our lives. Literally.
0: So, like, texting was horrible because you literally had to press the number. Like, there were 4 to 3 letters on each number.
3: Mm-hmm.
0: You have to press that number multiple times just to spell out a word to get the letter you want.
3: Oh, yeah, I know.
2: It wasn't no keyboard.
0: Wasn't no keyboard. So we had to do that. And then they came out, remember the Motorola flip phones? And
2: the
0: then
2: Trio,
0: the Chirps.
2: All them.
0: The, yeah.
2: Well, no, as I said, the day the phone got a camera, at school, it was crazy.
0: It was going down.
2: That whole week was crazy.
0: It was going down. Dwayne Holland said, good show, Jazz and Mr. Meech. That's right. That's right. Thank you so much for tapping in with us. We love to hear from our listeners. I'm waiting on Al to call. I know he's going to call.
2: Nah,
0: Al, give us a call. Let us know what
2: you
0: want to
2: hear the tea,
0: these.
2: Don't you?
0: what the sugar honey iced tea. What we need for these babies this summer. What we need, Al. We waiting on you. But yeah, let's have fun. So I would, you know, love for y'all to tap in with us and give us some ideas about what it is that needs to be
2: like
0: done.
2: Even the events that's already going on.
0: Yeah.
2: Like,
0: because we know how it's about to go. Like, I've at school all week and last week, all of these youth has been talking about Pride Fest. And just hearing them talk about it lets me know they're going to be at the festivals and they're going
2: that,
0: to be.
2: But it lets you know there's nothing else
0: for them to
2: going
0: go.
2: On. For them to have to resort to Pride Fest. Like, Pride
0: Even
2: Fest was nothing. Like,
0: men.
2: Nothing that we was really interested in.
0: At all.
2: You know what I mean? Because it was so much other things to do.
0: Yeah.
2: You know what I mean? And it just.
0: So wrap your minds, wrap your brains around that. The fact that not only young women, young men, and these young men are straight.
2: But you can almost pinpoint each and everything that they probably could try to do because it's nothing specifically for them.
0: Yeah.
2: So we talking about, you know, festivals where it's drinking at, you know what I mean? Stuff that's celebrating, stuff that is not for the youth, you know what I mean?
0: Right.
2: Not for them.
0: Right.
2: So, they talking about going to Pride Fest, you know, and they might have a view up on something like that as they get older, but they don't supposed to be at that.
3: I feel like they're not just... I don't think they're going for the pride. Like, the
2: they don't supposed to go at all.
3: Even like, though they're
0: not.
3: The fun of it.
2: But that's let you know there's nothing else to
0: for
2: do
0: to
2: for
0: do.
2: Y'all to resort to an adult festival.
0: Yes. Yes. Yep. And the conversations that was had today was, you know, I asked a lot of the young men, like, well, you know, are you a part of the community? It's like, Miss Jazz, no. So why are you going to private?
2: Hell no.
0: Because it's single girls there too. And it's like, they really are treating it like a state fair.
2: Yeah, I mean, that's like, you seeing kids trying to go to tacos and tequila. Like, that has a liquor in the name.
0: Yes.
2: But tequila is a liquor, so I don't even know why.
0: So these
2: going
0: are
2: to the concert.
0: These are conversations that our babies are having about their plans for the summer. And, you know,
2: these are adult events.
0: These are adult events. These are adult events, which means that we can't, when things happen, we can't blame them. That's why they taking it over. What does take over mean? You're not allowing us into something, so we gonna take it over.
2: Basically, exactly what it means.
0: Mm-hmm. You know, so how do you combat that? Create something for them. You know, give them their own, like we used to go to Greek Fest. We used to go to all of the festivals, you know, and have a good time. But it's like they're making it harder and harder. And obviously there is some issues. I think the only thing I really have is state fair. Every year it is something, you know.
2: But I don't think you got to give them something. It's more so like relate.
0: Relate.
2: Relate to the children.
0: Yeah.
2: You know, then you could organize something for them. You could, you know, budget something for this. You know what I mean? Like, it's going to be more kids coming.
0: Exactly.
2: As more kids go, it's more kids coming. The 11, 12-year-olds finna turn 13.
0: Yep. And a message.
2: Now they finna be outside.
0: My message to the people who hold the funding, and if it don't apply, let it fly.
2: Let it go.
0: You know, the people who are in charge, you know, you have to be strategic about who you get involved. That's why I have the utmost respect for people like Karen Tyler, because she does go to the source. And the importance in that is, A, we know that Milwaukee can be very cliquish when it comes to who they choose to give these grants and things to. But the problem is, these people, some of the organizations that you give the funding to, do not relate and have no relationships with the youth who are out here involved in these teen takeovers.
2: I mean, it's cool the organization applying for the grant, but then you should have the necessary people in place at your organization that's going to facilitate the idea that you apply for.
0: That part. Mm-hmm. You have to work with the people who are boots on the ground with these demographics, because they won't listen to nobody else. If you throw a Meech out there, if you throw a Jazz out there, or a Vaughn, they're going to listen.
2: It is necessary for something like that.
0: It is extremely necessary. That's a message. By the way.
2: And we don't just be want to throw names out because that's us, but it's a lot more of us.
0: It is.
2: That's connected to, you know, the programs and stuff that we involved in.
0: And it's no slight to anybody. We not dissing nobody. We just saying, hey, y'all keep running in circles.
2: Mm-hmm.
0: Y'all running circles asking for solutions. The solution been here. You just choose not to utilize the solution, or you utilize it when it's beneficial.
2: I mean, I told you, one of my AI meetings.
0: My
2: AI assistant be at one of these, at these meetings. And,
0: yes.
2: And it's been going on for 2 years.
0: For those who don't know, Meech has a personal assistant that is artificial intelligence that takes over his meetings, and he doesn't even have to be there.
2: Yeah.
0: Pretty
2: cool.
0: I bet you it is. Tap in with us, Truth Nation. We are live and direct, 833-212-1017. We got to go to break. Do not touch that dial.
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0: It's your girl Jazz Tyler. We are live and direct at the American Family Insurance Studio in the heart of downtown Milwaukee. I got my co-host with me, Digi Meech and Leia.
1: Hey y'all, it's Leia.
0: Yeah, how you feeling, Leia? Your single drop today. We talking summer events for the teens. It's going down,

0: is going down. We have a caller on the line. Lee, are you there?
1: Yes, ma'am. How you doing there?
0: How y'all doing? I am good. How are you? Thank you so much for calling in and tapping in with us.
1: Yeah, I'm doing pretty good, and I've been listening to you guys, and I've been having this thought that the teenagers do need a place that they can call their own, that they can go to. And I was thinking, with all that open land that we have, how come the city doesn't create an area where the teenagers can show off the cars, or where they can go roller skating, or they can have a lot of activities, have like Acadia games and stuff going on. Something for them to get into where they can often go to that can be monitored as well.
0: Exactly. Exactly. And I love that you said that.
1: They need a place. They need a place to go. They even have like a small racing track where they can show off their cars, and they want to spin their tires, they can do it there.
0: Yes.
1: And stuff, you know. I mean, you can get real creative with it. You can put restaurants there. You can put a little theater there. It can be very creative and stuff and make it look really nice. And, you know, the kids have a place to go all the time.
0: Yes, indeed. And it's amazing you said that. I remember a few years back we had actually pitched something to Milwaukee Mile when there was issues mm-hmm. with the street racing and the stolen cars. And it's like, I don't know if the youth know, but there's NASCAR. There's Milwaukee Mile. There's, you know, places for them to actually race as a professional. Like, how do we work with these organizations to create situations mm-hmm. where, you know, they can go and do things like that safely?
1: Right. We just need to create a place where they can go and they can be themselves. But it has to be monitored as well. But, you know, it just need a place where we can direct them to another spot, you know, instead of in the streets or step downtown somewhere.
0: Absolutely. Absolutely. Well, thank you so much, Mr. Lee, for calling in. We truly appreciate your feedback. Milwaukee, we want to hear from you. Shout out to the chat. Let's see here. Alfonso said, by design, Satan's job is to influence idle mind people. That is true. Just imagine being in a tribe in the wilderness. Mm-hmm. Amen. Fob Cali said, take a team, take over and organize it and have food vendors there just for them. And every week or every other week, pick a location to do it. Exactly. To your point, in the middle of destruction, we can take that and create something positive. So I wholeheartedly believe that if we had the right people that the youth listen to who are on the front lines, on top of different vendors and different things, that we can create these mini festivals or events for the youth. And I believe that they won't rebel. I'm not going to say that's going to be the case for everybody. But again, to our point earlier, to walk into a classroom and to hear both male and female young women talking about they're going to Pride Fest because that's the only thing for them to go to and to do is insane. Mm-hmm. Like, to me, that means that they're crying out for help. I was a teenager. That was never the only option for us, right? Mm-hmm. And not to mention, you know, they're being exposed to things on a completely different level because they're around adults. They're around liquor. They're around, you know, different things. So, again, we have to work with what we got and figure out a way to make it beneficial for them and make it beneficial for all of us, right?
2: Right.
0: What do you think about that comment, Leia, as far as taking the teen takeovers and organizing them, like being strategic?
2: I feel like we should do that. And I feel like also with that, teens need to also learn like what not to do and what to do when it comes to this opportunity. Like, don't take it for granted. Like, take it and be grateful that you have this when it's due happen. Because I feel like when we have takeovers, you can sometimes take it for granted. But
0: and organize it. Be strategic. You know, if there's a budget for $1,000 budget for each takeover, right?
2: Mm-hmm.
0: Find the youth who are planning these and pay them to be the organizers.
2: Right.
0: And show them how to event plan. And then you hire event managers, teens, and show them how to manage the event the day of. And then you hire a booking agent, someone acting as a booking agent, a teen who can book acts. You know, like mm-hmm. there's a way you can do it where it makes them feel included You know what I mean?
2: Yeah.
0: Because honestly, when you step back and look at it, they organize it very well. Their promotion game is crazy.
2: Yeah. And I would also like to help with that too. Yeah. I like to organize things. Like, I like to organize. I like to decorate. I like to start. I like to create. See? I love to do that. And I'm sure there's many other teens that love that too.
0: Exactly. I was just about to say that. How many other teens feel the way that you do, that take interest, but there is no outlet for them to do it, right?
2: Right. Mm-hmm.
0: So this is a time where we can turn a negative into a positive and say, I see something here, right? What happens when we are strategic, we organize, mm-hmm. we put money behind it and be intentional about it, right. and let's, you know, follow through and see what the outcome is.
2: Mm-hmm.
0: That's going to make you guys be more receptive to what it is that we have to say, or when it's like, hey, let's not do this, but let's do this instead, right?
2: Right.
0: And again, if it don't apply, let it fly. We know that this is not going to apply to everybody, but it goes back to your point earlier, you know, as a teen, as a firsthand witness, not every teen takeover is fight,
2: right.
0: or is negative, or there's mm-hmm. something bad happening. Again, it's a takeover. It's a takeover because they are never invited.
2: Right.
0: You know, you guys are trying to be a part of something. And if you can't be a part of something, it's like, well, let's create our own. Well, that's a problem too. So if we don't allow them to be a part of something and we don't allow them to create their own, then what are we going to allow them to do?
2: Right.
0: You know, there mm-hmm. has to be a solution. And I feel like that, you know, that is a very good solution that Five Cali mentioned.
2: Yep.
0: Alfonso said, life is reversed. Simple things is where you find peace. Just is as dangerous. That's a fact. Mm-hmm. You know, a lot of our youth are more into things that may seem, a bit dangerous. I have noticed that you guys been going down to the lakefront lately, too.
2: I went down to the lakefront with my family. I don't really know about that lakefront stuff, but I feel like people just want to enjoy the weather.
0: Like, yeah.
2: For like teens, if we can't, that's something free that we can do. Like the park, the lake. I know Lincoln Park be filled with kids. And I know like it be other parks filled with kids. And sometimes kids just want to like have fun, not play at the playground or nothing. But
0: so I'm going to put you on the spot, right?
2: Yeah.
0: I'm an event planner and an event manager. Been doing it for 20 plus years.
2: Mm-hmm.
0: If I was to give you $1,000 right now and I said, Kalea, plan me a teen takeover. I need the location. I need the time of day. I need the capacity and events, you know, promo. How would you set this event up?
2: Okay, so basically I would try like to rent out like a huge park and with like a nice park. Like, you know how they have buildings?
0: Mm-hmm.
2: With the bathrooms and the setups. No, like baby showers. Sometimes baby showers be at the park, yeah. But like a nice setup. So then we can do stuff outside. We can do stuff inside. Like there's games inside. There's games outside. There's food and everything. I would set something up like that because then you have both sides.
0: Right.
2: You got the technology. Then you got the outdoors.
0: So you got to know who to contact for something like that. And I'm not saying that this is what you should do, but I'm trying to get you in the mind of planning an event planning so you would know the structure. That's county,
2: mm-hmm.
0: right? So you have city and then you have county. Anything pertaining to the parks is county.
2: Mm-hmm.
0: So as you get older and you start to plan different events, it's important for you to know these things so you can know how to do it the proper way,
2: right?
0: Okay, so you want to rent out a park, then what?
2: Then I have like people to help me set up and help me like plan what should we do outside or what should we do inside. And I love kickball, so I think kickball will automatically start the outside part and then have a few games outside, like when it's nice outside, like mm-hmm. you said, water balloons and water guns, whoever out. And then it's this game that I would love to play. It's called like, you put Kool-Aid and you have four teams. You have Kool-Aid and these water balloons. And if you get hit, you're out. And last one wins. It's a fun game. It was on a movie though.
0: Yeah.
2: But I would love to recreate that. And then the inside, we would have like games, like video games. If you win a prize. Or a movie room. If you watch the movie and eat some snacks, you know, just kick it.
0: How would you keep this event safe?
2: I would enforce security, of course, because nobody can really be trusted. Well, people can be trusted, but I don't nobody can really be trusted.
0: Facts.
2: So, yeah, I'm going to have security around, and I'm going to make sure, like, there's stations and stuff. Yeah.
0: Okay. So, we got the park. We got games. We got a setup crew. We got security. What do you do about vendors, food? Like, would you have food trucks? Would you have someone catering? What does that look like?
2: I would have food trucks. So then, I'll have food trucks. So then it will be multiple, like, different foods you want. Not, like, just one food, like wings or, like burgers. No,
0: yeah.
2: I want y'all to experience all the different types of food, cotton candies, all the types of candies. And, like, just, like, State Fair, but more smaller. And more to do,
0: absolutely.
2: Being a kid, having fun.
0: So Leia just broke down to us what an organized team takeover looked like, right? Now we're going to move into bringing Karen Tyler and her team in so we can have these conversations. Stay tuned. We want to hear from y'all. 833-212-1017. It's your girl Jazz Tyler, 101.7 The Truth. Please do not touch that dial. We will be right back.
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0: .7 The Truth, Fisher Girl Jazz Tyler. 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Meech, what's the word?
9: What's the word?
0: Man, we got some special guests in the building.
9: Big names.
0: Big names. Big names. Shout out to the City of Milwaukee Office of Community and Wellness. We have the Miss Karen Tyler. And unfortunately, we aren't related by blood, but that is my sis in spirit. We have Miss Karen Tyler. We have Mr. Mitchell here as well as Mr. Davis representing New York City, correct?
10: That's
0: and Chicago. It's going down.
9: Yeah,
0: it's
9: Milwaukee going in down. The building. Yes.
0: Welcome in, Kalea. We cannot forget our student from Howard Fuller.

0: who did music. And I've seen the heart, your heart. I've seen you pour into it. We've worked with Tupac Foundation on the mental health retreats and different events. So to see someone who is actually out here doing the work receive this position is everything to me. For those who are listening, tap in. I want you guys to really, really pay attention and really, really take action on our call to action. But Karen, can you just elaborate on your position, what it is you do, what it is that the office do as well?
1: Sure. And so I'd like to start with what made me come to this position in the first place. So as Jazzy said, she knew my son, but he was a victim of gun violence. And so that changed my whole life. And so I decided to do this work. And that is where the passion comes from, for sure. Because I know the aftermath. I know the pain. I know what people are experiencing. So with our department, I've been there for over 8 years. And we've been doing the work. And we do a lot of different things. We have outreach teams that are on the ground. A lot of times people don't even see the work because it's so critical. But we're dealing with retaliatory violence. We're dealing with pain-based groups and group violence. We're dealing with domestic violence and interpersonal violence. And we're just trying to have the data lead our work. So we know what areas to be in the city. We try to mobilize there. We try to engage people. The main thing about violence prevention is getting ahead of violence before it starts.
0: That's right. Preventative work.
1: Yes.
0: Preventative. Mr. Mitchell, can you introduce yourself for our listeners? Where you from? What it is that you do as well?
2: Yes. Well, one, thank you so much for even having me here, actually present to be a part of this great interview. Thank you to Director Tyler and, of course, to MC and T, my brother Mikey and others from the city of Chicago for re-inviting me back to y'all beautiful city. As mentioned, my name is A.T. Mitchell. My name is hyphenated now, so it's A.T. Mitchell Man.
0: Okay.
2: With two N's at it, M-A-double-N. And I am just proud to be a part of the solution. Having been once a part of the problem over 30 years ago, and then now growing in this work, this body of work, and being a part of the solution. I am out of Brooklyn, New York. So I have been one of those persons who have been on the first line, not the front, but the first line of defense, advocating on behalf of the victims of violence and communities of violence, right? And helping to grow an ecosystem in New York City that we call the crisis management system. And so shout out to everybody back home. Because today, actually, believe it or not, is another day that we celebrate nationally. It's called Gun Violence Awareness Month.
0: Yes.
2: So the entire month of June is where we want to rededicate ourselves.
3: Yes.
2: Those of us that know about violence and know about gun violence, domestic violence, and other things like that, we want to kind of become more aware of it this month and promote it, the solutions that are happening here in y'all great city of Milwaukee. And so, yeah, I've been doing it for a number of years. And again, I'm just grateful whenever I'm called out of my busy city yes. to come and help share some of my solutions.
0: Absolutely. So June is not only Gun Violence Awareness Month, but Black Music Month. And it's
2: awesome.
0: Crazy that they both are in the same month because,
2: yes.
0: you know, what's understood don't need to be said. Mr. Davis.
4: Well, firstly, I would love to say it's definitely an honor to be here. I've done so much extended work with a lot of the teams on the ground here in the city of Milwaukee. So, you know, a lot of this is personal to me just as well as it is around the country. But a little bit about myself, I started out as a high-risk participant of community violence intervention work. And, you know, I've had the opportunity to scale the work and be in different positions and was actually one of the youngest people in the nation to be employed in this space. So to me, it's super personal being a testament of this work. Currently, I'm a national and international trainer and program specialist. And what I do is I go and evaluate programs across the country. I help with technical assistance. I help build out trainings and develop different capacities based on what's needed in specific communities that are disproportionately affected by violence across the country. You know, so being here with Ms. Tyler, with my brother A.T. Mitchell, you know, it's always an honor, but just being in the presence of individuals and community that's willing to do this work and sacrifice their time and, you know, their lives to be present to actually prevent a shooting
0: yes.
4: or a homicide, you know, is where I stand and what where my heart kind of like flows, because this work is something that saved me, an individual who previously was impacted. I mean, still impacted.
0: Yes.
4: in this day, but

0: you know, a little bit, like my brother said, more of the solution opposed to the problem that I previously was in my community on the south side of Chicago and Englewood and Auburn Gresham and, you know, a few
1: Absolutely.
0: Different areas.
1: I love the fact that you guys are involved in preventative work, because to me, that's something that I feel like we don't have enough of. It's always catching it on the back end, but how do we start, you know, catching it before it even happens? Karen, what are some of the patterns that you see working with both Mr. Mitchell and Mr. Davis in different cities as it pertains to Milwaukee? Do you see the same thing that's happening here, happening in New York, happening in Chicago with the work that you all do?
2: Well, I think that's almost why we have them here, because, you know, a lot of cities across the nation have experienced historic lows. And so we need to learn from them and get educated on what is working. Year to date, we are experiencing a 15% decrease in homicides. That's good, but we can do so much better.
1: Yes.
2: And so, like I was just telling 18 Mitchell Mann, that one thing that he's known for is that they can feel the CVI presence even when the outreach teams aren't in the community. So to me, that means they're uplifting the community. They have community champions where that work continues 24 hours a day.
1: Yes.
2: And so we got to figure out how to get that here. So, you know, we're learning a lot from our national partners and learning best practices.
1: Absolutely. What are some of the things that you enjoy about this position? I know that coming from, well, you are already doing the work, first and foremost. I just want to say that. No slight to nobody else, but you've been doing the work.
2: Right.
1: What are some of the things in this stressful role that you truly enjoy?
2: That is such a good question, because it's a challenging role. But one thing is, I'm real grateful when I'm in spaces where people with lived experience need to be in, because some people are making decisions and they know this work by theory only.
1: Yes.
2: And so I can bring that perspective that is very unique, because I almost want to even think about, does anybody who has experienced this amount of trauma, if they've ever been elevated to a position to this regard, you know? But, you know, I have a lot of mothers behind me. We call them angel moms here in the city. We are connected with New York with their national Victims of Violence Network, too. But really just being that voice for people, because we're turning that pain into purpose. And that's a hard road to get to. But to get to this space and be able to have a voice is important for sure.
1: Yes, indeed. Meech?
3: So we heard of intervention and enforcement, but where do you think culture into violence prevention?
2: Interesting. So, I mean, because even like what you said, like when you talked about music, like just there's so many different things that we need to implement in regards to culture, you know, and even, you know, dealing with people. Like, for an example, we look at the average age of a perpetrator or a shooter and a victim. So it's around 32 to 36, I would say. And so, and it's Black males. So it's like, how do you deal with that if you don't know the culture, if you don't know how to relate to somebody, if you don't know how to connect with them? Right.
1: Absolutely.
2: You know, so like even we talked about your big event that you had, but that brought people to a safe environment to have fun. And it's like when we talk about the youth and what they're doing, we have to look at what drives that behavior. And isn't necessarily negative. We all wanted to have fun when we were young.
3: Exactly.
2: And so just helping develop that, making sure it's positive and safe is important things for our city.
1: Yes, indeed. Yes, indeed. And my apologies. I know earlier I forgot the man's, Mr. Mitchell Mann. What are some of the things that you guys experience in New York as it pertains to what Meech mentioned, the culture, the teens, and what are some of the solutions that you've implemented that you feel could potentially work in the city of Milwaukee as well?
4: Yeah, so as been said by my sister, it's about making it a way of life, right? You know, peace is a culture, right?
3: Yes.
4: Healthy neighborhoods should be the culture, right? And so with us, what we do is we're doing across the country is looking at that population and looking at how they like to live and how they carry their daily livelihoods, right?
3: Yeah.
4: And so we have to own up to that. Like I said, you know, they're not doing anything different that we were doing. They just have a lot more accessibility than we do.
3: Exactly.
4: So now it's a matter of how we change the accessibility. How do we replace, if we're asking them to put the gun away with something else that they enjoy doing?
3: Yeah, like what? What's this,
4: having those
3: what
4: resources.
3: What access is they getting?
4: Absolutely.
3: Instead of just letting them have access.
4: Yes, and how do we just give them more options?
3: Yeah.
4: And so when you do that and you apply this work and you're doing it more consistently, what you'll find is that the culture begins to become the norm. Right, because that's the way that people live, is the way of life. And so the way that we work, which is really changing the mindsets by making people understand that violence is not a norm, that is actually, it's abnormal.
3: Yeah, it's not
4: right?
3: part of the culture.
4: It's not part of our culture. That is not our culture. We should not claim that, right? But in fact, how do we live as a community? How do we live as a village? Right. How do we talk down situations? Or, you know, when there are disputes, disputes are real. Interpersonal things are real. But how do we not result to happen to want to shoot and kill somebody over something that is small? And that comes with the amount of work that is being done here now mm-hmm. in Milwaukee through these great, you know, orgs and these great trainers. And it has to just be more intentional about it. We have to increase that so that to young people, it becomes a norm. Right? When they see that, you know, that's not sexy, if they see that's not something that they should be more convinced or in some cases they're driven to doing, mm-hmm. they will follow the lead. You
1: Absolutely.
4: Know, that's what I got more confidence in us as a community and as a people, that when people do give them a better example of how to live life, our young people will follow, you know, and so that's something that I would recommend and suggest up.
1: Mm-hmm. Absolutely. We are live at 101.7 The Truth. We have Ms. Karen Tyler from the Office of Community and Wellness in the city of Milwaukee, as well as Mr. A.T. Mitchell Mann and Mikey Davis. Do not touch that dial. We got to go to break, pay some bills. We will be right back.
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1: 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It's your girl, Jazz Tyler. We are live and direct. We have Miss Karen.

0: And Tyler from the Office of Community and Wellness, Mr. A.T. Mitchell Mann from New York City, as well as Mr. Mikey Davis from Chicago. Now, I know I didn't go into details about the titles and things of that nature, and it's no disrespect to you all, but I think that the work that you guys do that we have been talking about is going to supersede any title that you may have. Mikey, you are right next door in Chicago. And as we were talking about offline, outside of Milwaukee, we know that teen takeovers have been happening throughout the nation, so not just here. Are you seeing it over there in Chicago? Just from being over here, do you see a lot of similarities when it comes to the work, when it comes to the teen takeovers, when it comes to the violence? Just what does it look like from your point of view in your role?
1: Definitely. Thank you for that. And firstly, I start with saying that it is something that's taking place everywhere, right? And a lot of times we are tending to see, you know, youth coming from communities where there aren't a lot of resources. You know, whether those teen takeovers are in parks, whether they're in communities, whether they're downtown, it's usually not happening directly in these communities that a lot of these youth are, you know, having these takeovers at. And I think it's showing up different everywhere, right? Because we having a mixture of so many different individuals from so many different communities. We trying to figure out how to be more preventative in a space. And some of the things that we have come up with as a coalition is trying to meet individuals in them spaces, you know, and provide those resources before anything gets out of hand.
0: Now, meet the people where they are.
1: 1,000%.
0: Absolutely.
1: Stopping the youth from going to different parts of their city to enjoy one another's company, you know, because we want to be aware that, you know, we have some parents dropping children off. We have individuals who come from good households and upbringings, and we have individuals from all walks of life at these teen takeovers. So just being more intentional about being present to offer resolutions when things happen, you know. And one of the things that I would like to share about the city of Milwaukee that I haven't seen in other cities, because unfortunately there was a teen takeover 2 months ago in Chicago where there was a situation where a youth was shot and killed. There was a situation as well as in Florida that took place maybe over the last week, you know, where an individual was shot, and thank God that individual didn't lose his life. But when we think about some of the teen takeovers that have taken place here in Milwaukee, despite there being large gatherings, we haven't had any incidents where anybody has been shot or killed. And those are the things that we have to start being more aware of and recognizing when these things are taking place. These youth, despite whatever the situation may be, there hasn't been any fatalities or a person even shot for that matter. So just making sure throughout the duration of the summer, whether that's my city, whether that's other cities, just looking at it from a national approach in the city of Milwaukee, focusing on that preventative nature of being in those spaces to offer resources, to make it a little bit more, you know, community oriented when we are working with youth in these capacities, because who's to not say, you know, that I want to go to the community and just enjoy myself and meet other individuals. I don't think that these gatherings are for anything negative. I think it's just more
0: absolutely.
1: So of getting to know one another, getting to know community. And, you know, sometimes there's disagreements in those spaces. So providing the resources to be able to handle those situations without it getting out of hand or turn physical or violent is, you know, more of our nature of trying to be present in those spaces. But we also are inviting other partners that have other resources to be available to youth, not just mediation skills or de-escalating situations when they arise, but, you know, maybe some food or maybe some education around what's going on with Black Music Month, or just being aware of the resources that our cities tend to have, opposed to trying to be in these spaces and be preventative and looking like we're trying to stop them from enjoying their own cities.
0: Absolutely. We just had that conversation before you guys arrived. I was telling Meech how if they don't feel included, what does the word takeover mean? We're not invited, so we don't take something over,
2: right?
0: So if they're not invited and we don't allow them to have the takeovers, then what is the solution? We have to figure out a way to, you know, strategically plan, right? So I had Kalea answer, hey, I'm an event planner, I'm an event manager.
2: Right.
0: If I was to give you $1,000, what would it look like for you to organize a team takeover? She was able to break this down from the location to the time, to security, to hiring people to help set up, to hiring a booking, you know, which means that she has the mental capacity to actually be an event planner.
2: That
0: right
2: part,
0: now we're
2: yeah.
0: talking career.
2: Yes.
0: So we're able to take these situations and say and identify that these youth actually know what, because I'm going to be honest, coming from the entertainment industry,
2: to
0: the
2: organize,
0: way they, what?
2: To organize this?
0: They yes. are, they promotion game credit, is credit, crazy. Credit is you hear me?
2: You have to.
0: Like, they gorilla, I'm, some gorilla promotion, okay?
3: That's gorilla promotion.
0: Like, I need
3: for real,
0: them on my, team, right?
3: So, can I add to that, if you don't mind?
0: Absolutely.
3: Just respectfully, because it's a great conversation around those teens. And it's very, we have to be very careful that we don't begin to create, like, turning juvenile behavior into criminal behavior.
0: Absolutely.
3: Right? And not allowing for it to become something, like, when it's just really, I think, an opportunity for us to act and to really organize around.
0: Yes.
3: Because our young people, you know, are amazing at what they do. Mm-hmm. And also the book says that, you know, idle time is the devil's what?
0: That's right.
3: It's a playmate. And so when you looked at those takeovers, they literally took place when young people weren't in school. It was during spring breaks. It was opportunity that we as a city and as a nation should take advantage of having preventive things in place prior to knowing that spring break is coming. We do know now the summer's coming and they're going to be out of school. So the question then becomes, what do we have in place for them to be engaged in? When you talked about partnerships, I mean, who are the better benefactors of the downtown and the malls? It's the corporations, right?
0: Yes.
3: It's corporate America. They can be the partners that can invest in those sort of events that can be set up for our young people versus them being afraid of them showing up and just sitting around and not doing anything. So it only takes like one bad apple to spoil a whole pot.
0: Absolutely.
3: Right? And so when you get that amount of young people out there, and if one person out of the whole band decides to do something stupid, it really makes it spoils the whole thing.
0: Mm-hmm.
3: So we have to be proactive. I know in our city, we see it and we're hearing it. So what we're trying to do is get in front of it so that way when they do show up, that we have those necessary tangibles in place so that they can engage in something. Not all, matter of fact, 99% of our young people are not down there to create any havoc.
0: That's right.
3: They're not down there to really do no harm. They just look at the mall areas or the parks areas as, and actually they should have a right to attend and to participate, like, because they live in the city.
0: Yes,
3: they shouldn't be, like, blocked or shouldn't be stopped from being able to enter because this is their city, too. We just got to do a better job at putting things in place that they can have that they like, and having young people, like you said, here present that can come up with those creative ideas, because I take my hat off to them because it got our attention all over the country, and it is something that is trending. And so what we need to do is how do we, you know, working alongside them, how do we come up with those preventive plans before? Because we know it's here right now. So we just can't wait until, oh, my God, you know, we see that there's a flyer that's been promoted. They're going to be over here, and then we're running around like chickens with our heads cut off because they're really clever. Now, I've seen it happen in New York where they know that, expected that young people were supposed to come in, and they don't show up over there, but they show up on the other
0: somewhere
3: side.
0: Else. They smart. You know, they smart. And to your point, so earlier, yesterday and then last week, we were having conversations, specifically yesterday, though, we had Kalea and Sierra in here. And all of us were having conversations about not just the youth, but the parents and how parents need to participate instead of consistently going to brunches and day drinking and day parties. How do you, you know, watch your kids or get it to the point where you're paying attention to what they're doing as well, because that's a part of the problem also. Let's kick it with the kids. Let's have some water balloon fights. Let's bring back water guns. Let's bring back double dutch. You know, there's so many things that we can do as far as the mingling the generations. But I do believe that us parents have to, you know, start sacrificing some us time when it comes to partying so that we can go and kick it with the kids. Or if we tell them, no, they can't do something, let's find an alternative.
3: Mm-hmm.
0: No, you can't go to this house party. We'll take them somewhere else. You know, give them an alternative option, because the more we don't, the more they're going to call their friends, rebel, and go do whatever it is that they want to do anyway.
4: I think I got a question.
0: Let's go, Leia.
5: When you sit down with young people in Milwaukee, what is the most thing that
6: So it's interesting, because we just had a conversation with a group of young people, and one thing that they said that really stood out to me was not for adults to tell them what their entertainment looks like, what safe spaces mm-hmm. look like, you know. So that means we have to elevate their voices. We have to center them. They have to be at the table when we're making decisions, because, I mean, unfortunately, I'm way too old to be talking about what fun is. My fun looked way different back then. But what is fun for them? What is safe? What is a place they would want to go to instead of forcing youth to come to an environment we created for them? You know, giving them some leverage to do that themselves. So we have youth ambassadors that help lead a lot of our initiatives. And that's very successful, I feel, because we got to hear from them. And they're not just the normal youth ambassadors. These are youth ambassadors with lived experience also.
0: Yes.
6: And so they can connect with maybe those bad apples that may show up at an event and be able to tell us what to be prepared for or what to have to help engage them and keep them entertained, basically.
0: Yes, indeed. Yes, indeed. Mm-hmm. We are live here with Karen Tyler, A.T. Mitchell Mann, and Mikey Davis, having conversations around just wellness for the culture, for the community, not just in Milwaukee, but around the nation, Chicago, New York as well. We want y'all to tap in. We want to hear from you as well. Hit us up. Do not touch that dial. We got to go to break, pay some bills. It's your girl, Jazz.
4: You've been diagnosed with COPD, but breathing seems to be getting harder. 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
0: One on 1.7 The Truth. It's your girl, Jazz Tyler. We are live and direct at the American Family Insurance Studio in the heart of beautiful downtown Milwaukee. We have some special guests in the building.
12: Yeah, we do.
0: Big sis Karen Tyler, the Miss Karen Tyler from the Office of Community and Wellness. And we also have Mr. A.T. Mitchell Mann, as well as Mikey Davis. I did not get a chance earlier to mention their titles, but I want to make sure that our listeners are clear and direct on who we have here in the building. So, Mr. Mitchell Mann, you are the founder and executive director of Man Up Incorporation. You're also affiliated with NYC, New York City's Mayor's Gun Violence Prevention Task Force, correct?
13: That is correct, yes. I served the last 4 years as the czar of gun violence prevention for the city of New York, yes.
0: Absolutely. And then yes. Mr. Mikey Davis from our cousin city, Chi-Town, Chicago, CBI national and international trainer. So you're responsible, as you mentioned earlier, for going around the nation and conducting many different training seminars and sessions, correct?
1: Most definitely. Yeah, I want to be very clear, embedded work, you know, just evaluating how the work is being done across the country and how it aligns in different boroughs around the country, you know, mm-hmm. so taking things from other cities that may work in my city or other cities around and just sharing those ideas around the country so we can have stronger programming around.
0: Absolutely. And I love that. You know, I love cross collaboration.
13: Yes.
0: So much, because no matter where you go, you're going to always be Black.
1: For sure.
0: And you're going to always have the same type of oppression. You're going to always go through the same thing, you know? Mm-hmm. And when people stay in their respective lanes and bring their resources together around the country, it's a beautiful thing, you know? And I truly believe that we need more of it. What's happening over here is happening over there. It's happening mm-hmm. over there. But if we don't have conversations about it, you know, no one will ever know.
12: Nobody gonna never know. We got some comments in the chat. Afonso said, Chirac team's taking over. They running over cops. Mm-hmm. We got another comment said from Redemption said, however, the advent and influx of weapons is what has spoiled all hormonal natural young folks events.
0: Yeah. Yeah. So one of the things that I do want to highlight, because we often talk about the issues, but we never really highlight the work that is being done. I've had the pleasure of working with Karen for the past 4 years. Like, we've done some amazing events in the city of Milwaukee throughout the summertime with the lock-in programs, with the Tupac and Marvel Shakur Foundation. Just so many different things to bring peace and, you know, wellness to the community. What are some of the things that you foresee this summer, or some of the things that you would like to see this summer for the people who are on the first and front lines?
6: Yeah, so we have a lot of different things coming up. So one thing I'm really excited about is a joint collaboration to bring evening programming to youth. So we're going to do that through a number of different ways, but we're also working with Milwaukee County and the Milwaukee Public School System to bring evening program. And then we have our Summer of Healing Initiative, mm-hmm. and that's day programming, but it's a lot of creative programming like martial arts, healing yes. and wellness, empowerment. Mm-hmm. We do yoga in the park for adults. We have healing hubs across the city. We have credible clinicians and healers who come from the communities we serve. And then our great outreach teams that are out there. So we have our Promise Keepers, our critical response team, our critical response youth ambassadors. And I would love for them to come on the show.
12: Yeah.
6: Because they're doing this work and they're amazing young adults. And they are just like, they do the same trainings as the adults. And they're very focused and committed to this work at a very young age, you know, because that's how we target the young people, by yes. bringing in their peers. So those are some of the things, but we do a whole lot more, too.
0: So, you know, I don't do events anymore, but time to time I get ideas. And we just had an idea that I would love to see implemented. So for AT and Mikey, I know I just met you all, but by day I am the lead producer and educator for a $1 million studio inside of a school. So we teach our students how to rap, sing, produce, make beats, mm-hmm. instruments, podcasts, everything you can think of to where they actually have a voice and they can self-express, mm-hmm. right? And a lot of my students they multitask like me. I played ball, I did hair, I worked a job in with the school and did music at the same time, right? One of the things I would love to see is a hair show for the youth. We have so many youth who are barbers, who do hair, and who are artists. They into fashion, they're into modeling. Just how we used to do in the 90s, yes. I would love to see the youth put on a hair show this summer. I think that'll be super dope. Myron Jewel is in the building. Shout out to Myron. He actually wants to do a Myron Jewel community event, a cookout, like a family reunion vibe, where we want to do a water balloon fight, you know, a citywide water balloon. Put the guns down, pick the water guns up. Mm-hmm. You know, you want to wet your ops, wet them up with a water gun. Mm-hmm. You know?
6: Right.
0: Things of that nature. So these are all things that the youth have poured into me, but then conversations me and Meech had as well, that I feel like we have to really, really, really be innovative when it comes to figuring out ways to pull the kids in. And now that I'm working with them consistently, a lot of them they feel like they're grown. They're living adult lives, yeah. right? Mm-hmm. So they want to do things that adults do, but in a kid way.
12: Yeah, like we said, they was attending, they basically attending adult events.
14: Kalia, do that again. See what happened.
12: I don't know. She's the second time she did it. But they basically attending.
0: It's the boot.
12: Yeah. They basically attending grown festivals, adult festivals. Right. You know what I mean? Yes. So, you know, like we was mentioning Pride Fest.
0: Yeah.
12: Someone else has said, you know, Greek Fest and stuff like that. Just the festivals that's not catered specifically towards the youth. Mm. You know, most of them drinking and just celebrating something else. Right. Yes. You know what I mean? And then you see a bunch of youth, you know, attending these events. Of course, you know, when we was young, we attended some of them, you know what I mean?
0: Greek Fest.
12: Yeah, but we wasn't really thoughtful, like waiting on them. You know what I mean? If it was going on, we had nothing to do, maybe. But like we said, some teens is waiting for these events. There's nothing else for them to do, for them to plot and plan to go there and do what they're trying to do. You
0: so
12: know what
0: we
12: mean?
0: Was at work today, and both male and females were talking about going to Pride Fest. And I had a question for the young man. I said, you know, my generation didn't go to Pride Fest unless they were a part of the community. Mm-hmm. So what is making y'all want to go to Pride Fest? Mm-hmm. They don't have nothing else to do. So it's so bad, not to say it like that, but I'm going to be blunt. It's so bad to the point where our youth feel like the only thing they have is maybe a state fair or maybe a Pride Fest where there's grown people drinking, doing, you know, living free, living their lives, which, again, makes me even more concerned because if they feel like that's their last option, what are, like...
12: Yeah, or it's like the programs we got is how much of promotion or marketing is they doing, is they reaching the core demographic that they're trying to reach.
0: Or is it effective? You know, we need to come back to the table and say, this worked, but this doesn't work. You know what I mean?
12: Yeah.
0: And
12: Michaela said they didn't want to go inside half the time to some of these programs. It kind of feel like daycare.
0: Yeah, exactly. Kalea. Yeah. So she did mention that earlier. So again, and just to kind of piggyback off of what we spoke about earlier, I would love to continue this conversation with check-ins, whether it's bi-weekly or monthly. But I feel like it's so important that we stop having these transactional interviews where it's like, oh, yeah, we got a special guest. Okay, cool. Well, what happens afterwards? You know what I mean?
13: Yes.
0: Like how, and again, and I know you guys probably aren't aware, but Karen is, I'm a huge support. Wherever I can support, I know people all around the nation, however I can support the work that you all do, I am here to support because it truly does take a village. And it's not just here in Milwaukee. I care about us. I care about teens all over.
13: Absolutely.
0: So whatever it is that we can do to help you out, we're more than willing to. Before we head out, can you guys just give us your information, leave the youth with some advice, you know, whatever else, shout outs, whatever else it is that you feel compelled to say. I would love for you guys to do that.
6: Well, I just wanted to say too, that youth can connect with us on our social media sites at the I think it's still the Office of Community Wellness and Safety. And then I told a group of youth, and I'll extend it out here too, that if you do come up with an idea for the summer and we utilize it, we will give you a gift card, not any little gift card too, like a significant one for any ideas that we could use that are creative. And so you can reach out to our office at 414-286-5468. Now, I know my admin is going to be upset about that if we get a lot of calls. But we definitely want to hear. I mean, we want to raise up the youth voices for sure. And if they have great ideas that will help their peers, we want to hear. We want to hear from the youth for sure.
0: Yes, indeed. And Redemption says, salute Ms. Tyler for coming in the studio to try and find solutions. That part.
6: Thank you.
0: Boots on the ground.
6: Right.
0: Yeah. Mr. A.T.,
13: oh, no doubt. Listen, I appreciate it. Again, I'm extending my hand from the big city of New York and literally willing, and I'm open like you to continue the conversation. Today we live in a life, a day where Zoom and all that stuff is real. We don't have to physically have to be in each other's city. Yes. But like you said, the resources, if there's something that we know that's working in our city and we share our best practices, right? They say a village, you know, it takes a village. In our case, it takes a nation, right, to raise up our kids, to save our young people. So people can always look at Man Up, Inc., which is a nonprofit that I've been proud to have founded now 20 years ago.
12: Congratulations.
13: Our website is manupinc.org. That's manupinc.org. You can message me on there, of course, Instagram and things of that nature, A.T. Mitchell _man. as well as something you can reach me in the DM. But I'm here. I mean, it's just a 2-hour plus flight away. That's nothing, considering. Like I said, I've been coming back and forth to y'all city for the last 10 years. And I'm on deck. You know, I'm boots on the ground like you all are. And so if there's anything that we could do from our city, that's why my brothers and them have me here. I'm open to do that.
0: Yes, indeed. Thank you so much, Mr. Davis.
1: Most definitely. And real quick, I'm like I said, I'm up the street, so I'm flying whenever I need to. I'm doing a lot of work here in the city of Milwaukee myself currently, as well around the country. But one of the pivotal things that you said, you know, the continued conversation. I think that's just a testament to the work that we actually do in the CVI space, you know, as well as in this ecosystem. And I think that's the most important piece, right? The follow-up.
0: Yes.
1: If we working with these youth and we having these continued conversations and we bringing individuals in and we're starting the rewiring of the way that individuals are thinking, what does that follow-up look like? Mm-hmm. You know, what does that follow-through look like? And that's one of the things that I pushed even when I was a participant in that seat and working with an outreach worker. The way that that individual was consistent with me, that connection was continued, that conversation didn't stop, which was the reason I was able to kind of break some of those barriers down that I was facing in my community. So
0: absolutely,
1: I'm with you 1,000%, just making sure that we continuously following up and moving forward with the conversation, but also the actions that we tend to put in place, that we not stopping, that we're continuously innovating and thinking outside of the box.
0: Absolutely. Well, thank you all so much for coming
13: thank
0: in
13: you.
0: Today. I'm going to hold y'all to that now. I'm going to double back, spin the block. We're going to call, try to get y'all back. We're going to do some monthly tap-ins, everything, you know. So, again, thank you. And I want to give y'all flowers for all of the work that you guys do. We might have to link offline, Karen, you know.
12: We got to go to break right now.
0: We got Myron Jewell coming up next. Do not touch that dial, 101.7 The Truth.
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0: 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It's your girl, Jazz Tyler. We are live and direct in the heart of downtown Milwaukee at the American Family Insurance Studio. Yo, we just had a great conversation with Office of Community and Wellness, Miss Karen Tyler, as well as A.T. Mitchell from New York City and Mr. Mikey Davis. Right now, without further ado,
1: what's the word?
0: We got our hometown hero in the building, Mr. Comedian Myron Jewel. Myron, what's the word?
2: Man, what's the word? What's the word, man? I'm feeling good. I'm happy y'all brought me on, though.
1: You tapped in.
2: I'm tapped in, man. Boy, I was rushing up here, too. I was excited. I ain't gonna lie. Like, no joke. I was happy, boy. I can't wait. I should have pulled my phone out.
0: Good, yes, here. Indeed. So, Myron, you are, this is kind of, it's funny talking to him in this matter because I'm his manager.
1: It's awful. I'm his producer.
0: Right, it is producer.
2: Yeah, a lot of them fofo songs y'all be hearing me.
0: That's what he just said, too.
2: I told you on the road, remember?
0: Yeah, he just said that. So, first and foremost, man, congratulations on the tour. If you don't know me, now you do. I remember, you know, this conversation last summer when you was like, man, I'm ready, Jazz. You know what I'm saying? I'm ready. I need a manager. I want my own tour. Like, the man so dedicated to his work to where he walked off of Funny Marco's tour and put more focus into him and what him and his son was doing. And because he took that sacrifice, he now have his own tour.
1: And he funnier than dog.
2: Man, that's my dog, man.
1: You funnier than Funny Marco.
2: That's cool. I ain't saying that, man. Listen, man, that's my dog, man.
1: Shout out Funny Marco. You funnier than Funny Marco. I mean, but this could be my opinion.
2: No, but facts. But I can tell you something. Marco always give my flowers. Yeah. He say that all the time. He always say, bro, you funny. He don't think that the internet sees how funny I really am.
1: Yeah.
2: You feel what I'm saying?
1: Like, I don't think they do either.
2: Yeah, it's like, that's what he say. Because, you know, I'll be, especially now, it'd be like, it's more clean cut, you know.
1: Yeah, yeah, yeah.
2: Cheat Myron was more like vulgar and quick, like, but you know, you got to clean the brand up. It's like, I can't monetize all that cussing. Yeah, you know what I'm saying?
1: For sure.
2: So just doing that, but he always said that. He was like, man, like, you funny on the internet, but he was like, they don't know how funny you really are, you know? So me doing this tour is allowing people to see you in real time and in person to see, like, mm-hmm. just raw, uncut Myron, just like, this is who he is for real. Like, dude is funny.
1: Yeah, so what's the difference between the internet and, like, being on stage?
2: Ain't no do-overs.
1: Yeah.
2: You know, when you're doing skits, right? I'm just saying, when you're doing skits, I could make a mistake and be like, all right, stop, start over.
1: Let's do it over.
2: On stage, man, in real time, you got to correct yourself. And if you don't correct yourself right, it could go the wrong way. You mm-hmm. know what I'm saying? But I feel like it's the same thing, but different ways, because you still have to be consistent and put a lot of work in order to get better. Mm-hmm. You know what I'm saying? So, but the only difference is you're in real time on stage. Like, these people looking at you like, hey.
1: Yeah.
0: So let's go back to the beginning.
2: You got
0: to
2: be funny.
0: Coming up, you grew up on 24th and Locust.
2: Yeah.
0: And, you know, I don't know if you guys have followed Myron's story, but, you know, he grew up with multiple siblings, but his father was eventually ended up incarcerated. His mother ended up being murdered when he was in middle school, right?
2: Yeah, I was 13. I was 13, about to be 14. 13, about to be 14. Yeah, middle school, eighth grade. Yeah.
0: Eighth grade. So you are the definition of turning pain into laughter, right? Mm-hmm. And then you went off and you met Kwani and had Makai and built your family and things of that nature, and things happened and you ended up turning that into a cheating ass Myron.
2: Yeah.
0: And so on and so on. And now, you know, you had the world's greatest dad. That's what you are. Not just what
1: one
0: you
1: of
0: go
1: them.
0: By, but
1: he's
0: what you,
1: one of them.
0: What, yeah, you, what you are, right, to Makai. And I just want you to speak on about your journey. Like, I know we always talk about, you know, the stuff, the surface stuff, but now you're back home. We got a 2-week break before we boot the tour back up. Mm-hmm. And I want people to actually understand your story and why you do what you do. So can you tap into how all of this came about?
2: Yeah, most definitely. And I'm just to go back to me saying, I'm a representation of the world's greatest dads.
0: That's right.
2: I'll say that.
1: Yeah.
2: I'll say it like that. I'm a representation of the world's greatest dads.
1: Yeah, we don't talk about it a lot, though. Yeah.
2: But, actually, look, my mind, I'll be so one-track-minded. What am I explaining again?
0: Go back to the beginning, how this all came about from childhood to where you are now.
1: In your journey.
2: Oh, okay. So, I've always been who you see. This is who I've always been, like, just naturally silly, naturally funny. You know what I'm saying? I was always a class clown. I was getting whoopings every day after school, like, literally. Mm-hmm. They was leaving that voicemail on that answer machine.
0: Yeah.
2: And I used to lie. Like, I was good, and my daddy just let me chill for about an hour. Then he called me down back to the voice machine. And I already knew what time it was.
0: Yeah.
2: Yeah, Mr. Joel Myers got in trouble again. I'm like, he'd be like, go upstairs. I knew what time it was. Yeah. Then I go to school tomorrow and do the same thing. Yeah. So that's a thing, too. Like, when I be looking back at that stuff, like, by the time I actually tapped into my journey, my I got there, my pops was already passed. So I always be like, man, I wish he could see this now. Because I'm like, it paid off. You know what I'm saying? Like, But yeah, just growing up in a house with a lot of kids, man, it just never, poverty, man. We didn't really have nothing. Always sharing stuff. I was seeing like a lot of the way that they were going, and they were kind of sticking to the street and stuff, you know what I mean? But I understand, and I know why. You know, that's their business. But me, I was like, I didn't want to go that way. I was watching, and I'm like, man, I ain't, it's a lot to come with that stuff. You know what I'm saying?
0: Yeah.
2: So I got around, and I had an uncle. Shout out my uncle. He used to always tell me, like, you don't have to hang with them. They can be friends from a distance. I didn't get that back then.
1: Yeah.
2: Like, man, these are the only people I know.
1: I just told my son that.
2: Oh, these are the only people I know. So I'm like, who else I'm going to hang with if I cut them off at the time? Yeah. I'm like, I'm going to be a loner. So I get to high school and around like my sophomore years when I started transitioning, because I used to just couldn't wait to go home and be on 24th and Locust and just be, we ain't doing no but standing outside all day.
0: Yeah.
2: Dirty as ever, bro. Yeah. So this is why I'm saying, like, you are a product of your environment, because when I started hanging with my homie Gio and them, right?
0: Mm-hmm.
2: They were going to Six Flags. They hanging out. They going to homecomings. They talking to clean girls. They got on
0: clean girls.
2: Bro, they had on Nautica jeans. I mean, Nautica shirts and Guess jeans.
0: You gonna kill me with this clean girls stuff?
2: Because they was clean to me. Yeah, like I seen.
0: I know it's funny though. It's funny.
2: Side ponytail.
1: I talk to the girls on 77th in Hampton.
2: I'm on 24th and Locust. They walk into the me. On 24th and Locust, they walk into the,
1: I know how they look.
2: They walking with the side ponytails. They got on footies walking to the store. They ain't got on shoes. They ashy, bro, but I didn't care. I'm like, man, your little ashy butt over here. Come here.
0: Yeah.
2: I got some lotion. You know what I'm saying?
0: Oh,
2: but I started seeing, like, you know, being around them, man, they just had a different mindset. They was on the basketball team. They around cleaner girls. They just doing fun stuff that I never did. So they showed me a life outside of my block.
1: Yeah.
2: And I was like, I love them. I love y'all. But I'm over here now. Like, I'm over here a lot. And I'm so happy that I did that. You know what I mean? Then it just opened my mind up to be like, hey, you can change and be different. So I think that kind of happened to help me, too, as far as, like, expanding my brain to start realizing that I was just a funny dude and I could probably do something with it.
0: Mm-hmm.
2: Even though back then I didn't know I would be doing all this. You know what I'm saying? But losing my mom, too, in the eighth grade, you know, that always haunted me and hurt me. Yeah. You know what I'm saying? So it's like I always have a whole lot of answers. Like, you get what I'm saying? And even to this day, I'm still learning stuff. Like, when I said something, like, when I talk about my mom, my granny was mad, right? Oh, my granny let me know because it's other stuff that I didn't know about. And I'm 41 now. Like, and she broke it down to me. I was like, well, one day we need to sit down and have an interview with you.
0: Yeah.
2: So I can know, because I said, it's things I don't know. She was like, they just making it seem. Like, I said, granny, all I know is that what they told me.
1: Yeah.
2: Mom's got shot, and she was in that alley. And she broke a whole nother story down, too, with it. And I'm like, whoa, like what?
1: Yeah.
2: You know what I'm saying? So I'm like, I would love to sit down and do that with my granny one day.
0: Yeah.
2: You know? It's still, that also motivated me. So, like I said, my dad passed away while I was grown, but I still wasn't tapping into my, you know, to what I'm doing. But I just always use my pain as motivation.
1: Mm-hmm.
2: I still cry a lot every day. I'm a very emotional guy. You ask my girl right now, Kwani, she's like, Myron always crying. I'm like, man, I'll let them tears out in a minute. I don't care.
0: Facts.
2: And then 2 seconds later, I'll be back. They be like, something wrong with dog. Yeah. Like, but yeah, I just turn it. I just don't ever make it an excuse, though. You know what I mean? It's like I have to keep going. I feel like I realized what my calling was and my blessing was, and it's to make people laugh, right? Mm-hmm. So it's a lot of times I'm sacrificing my happiness to make the world laugh.
1: Yeah. Mm.
2: So it's like I'm on the internet making people laugh, and then you know, Jazz, I got to go do a show. But the whole time, my mind in a whole nothing. Yeah. Just did it in Houston. You know what I mean?
1: Be on
2: you know
1: stage my mind. The whole time.
2: Mine somewhere else.
1: Yeah.
2: And Jazz seen it. She knew it because she know. And she knows me personally, so she like, and you probably would have seen it. Meet you know me.
1: Yeah.
2: You would have been like, I seen it. Yeah. You know what I'm saying?
1: Yeah.
2: I'm hiding it. But the other people probably don't know. Like, you know what I'm saying? But it's like me, my mind was gone.
1: Yeah.
2: You know what I mean? So it's just, but I'm just appreciative that I was able to, God even allowed me to just be able to tap into my calling. Yes. And then I'm doing it at a high level, too. I'm not just playing with it. You know what I mean? And then just on this journey, I've also learned a lot of things of just separating myself from a lot of things, like things, people, whatever. No matter how much you love people or whatever it is.
1: Said she blacklisting.
2: Yeah.
0: At 6'8", in the center, I'm blocking all day.
2: Yeah, facts. But you're not wrong, though. And those are things that I'm learning. And even having Jazz on. So I've been on Jazz for years, right? And I've always seen how she worked, and I knew that she was, like, real, like, put together. I don't know. I can't think of the proper word, but she was real put
1: professional.
2: Together.
1: Professional.
2: Professional. That's a word right there. That's a simple word, too.
0: Professional.
2: Simple word, man. I couldn't think of the word for nothing, man. But real Bruh. Professional, right? And then she always threw lives to me to help me make some other money or just put me in scenes and situations where it would help my brand grow, whether it was free or money. It wasn't. It was just Myra. Hey, I got something. Reading the kids at schools, whatever.
1: Yeah.
2: And I just feel like timing is everything. I always knew it. And then Jazz would be on me like, I'm ready if you're ready. But I was never ready.
0: Mm-hmm.
2: Cause it was always me. And then I talk to she like, man, you playing? I'm like, man, I'm for real this time. I did that 29 times.
1: Mm-hmm.
2: But this last time, I just felt something. I said, man, like,
0: it's time.
2: It's time. I don't know what it was. I can't tell you how I knew. I just felt it. And then all of a sudden, Jazz agreed to it. And how I know she believed in me, man, because we didn't, it wasn't about, give me some money now. Let's do this. It's like, I believe in you. Let's figure this out now. And then all of that's going to come and it's going to start making sense.
0: We're going to build it from the ground up.
2: Build it from the ground up. That's
0: how you do it, live and direct at 101.7 The Truth with comedian Myron Jewell. 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Tap in 833-212-1017. We got to go to break. Do not touch that dial.
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0: vibes going. Producer,
1: Medici Meach in the building. Y'all know what time it is. Zach, what's the word? Myron, so before we went to break, we were kind of talking about your life. Not kind of, we were discussing your life, how you started, mm-hmm. how you got to this point. And one of the things I'm most excited about is when I did reach out to Myron, you know, continuously and say, hey, you know, let's do business or whatever. I love the fact that he didn't move just because I asked him to, and I didn't move just because he asked me to, but we literally went through this process of trying to figure things out and allowing the timing to be right, because timing is mm-hmm. what it's about, right? Mm-hmm. And last year when he hit me up and was like, Jazz, I'm ready. All right, cool. I still was working with another organization, but I ended up leaving that organization and working with him full time. And the affirmation he put out last year was, I want my own tour.
0: Yeah.
1: I remember it clear as day. Man, we get a call. He get a call. February, he signed. Shout out to Cam Agency, Chic and Dorian, Chicago. They called, got an agency.
0: That's crazy.
1: End up getting his own tour. So now the conversations go from, man, we need to make something happen, to it's here. How do we make it happen, yes. right? And remind you, you know, for those who, because I'm noticing that Milwaukee have a lot of up-and-coming comedians, and we're becoming more known for comedians and content creators and things of that nature. And he'll tell you, I just seen the other day, I'm like, who is this? Somebody remaking the Cheating Ass Myron videos that he did 6-7
0: yeah,
1: years ago, right?
0: Yeah, that, yeah.
1: But,
0: I think that was real.
1: You think it was real?
0: He was running super fast.
2: But Meech, you got to think, when I was doing my videos, the reason they worked, people thought they were, y'all knew me.
0: Yeah. I mean, yeah. I thought it was real. One of them, I thought it was real.
2: Look, people thought they was real, and they were seeing like 4 or 5 videos in. They like, why she keep taking them back?
1: Yeah.
2: I'm like,
1: yeah.
2: But that's because I was so dedicated. I'm running down the street and the kids was talking about it, remember?
1: Yeah.
2: At the school. They was like, I seen a video, we were running and drawing. I'm like, I said, I didn't want y'all to see them videos. Yeah. I wanted to see the Makai video. Y'all was kids when I was doing that video.
1: Yeah. But it's amazing to see the work that you put in and people actually, you know, remaking it. And to be at this point where you're, so we've got the first half of the tour out the way, right? And now, again, this is not easy to have your own tour because a lot of it is on you. Mm-hmm. A lot of the success is dictated based off of the work you put in. And honestly, it's just me and him and Kwani. You know, shout out to Kwani, his lady.
2: Yeah,
1: like,
2: shout out to my lady.
1: Like we all work collectively on trying to make, you know, all of this happen. But how does it feel, man, coming from Milwaukee, being in departments, you know, with T.I. the movie, all of the other movies you've done, everything you have done, and to see where you are now and to just be in this moment where you have your own, you headline your own tour, you get to dictate who you want to host, who you want to headline. Mm-hmm. What does it feel like?
2: It feels amazing, man, because I know how long and how much work I've been putting in for the years. Like, Cheating Ass Myron started, the first viral video was September or October of 2017. Mm. Oh, that's been a long time.
0: Almost a 10-piece.
2: Yeah. Right. So but you got to think, when I first dropped that video, nobody just, Milwaukee had knew me because I had did them roast videos first.
0: Yeah, yeah.
2: But that's what the world started knowing me, but I still didn't have no name yet. It was just a dude getting caught. So it started then, but it took me about like 3 or 4 years for the world to start sticking to me. You get what I'm saying? For them to actually, for me to go out of town and be like, they like, oh, that's the Cheat Myron. I'm like, oh, it's real now. So that just motivated me more, but it feels great when you know you've been putting the work in, man. To come out. I never get cocky. I'm humble. You know what I'm saying? I just ain't humble when it comes to my business side. Like, you feel what I'm saying? When it comes to business, I don't gotta dim my light for you to make you feel comfortable for me.
0: Yeah.
2: So it's like, when it comes to that, it's like, this is my price, this is what I want, this is what I'm gonna do. If not, okay. You know, but as far as the way I treat people, I'll never walk in this room with my head bigger than everybody in here, because only difference is there might be, if anything, is I might be succeeding more than you in what I do in that moment. You get what I'm saying?
0: Yes,
2: because
0: yes.
2: I put the work in, right?
0: Mm-hmm.
2: So that's it. But that don't mean I'm better than you. But yeah, it feels great, man. And just to be able to have my family involved with it. Like, I really feel like, and I always say it, I feel like my family is my meal ticket, because everything I've accomplished from Cheating Ass Myron, that's my sister screaming at me behind the videos.
0: Yeah.
2: And then Fofo, I could just throw whoever, whatever, whatever. But my son is a part of that. But then now that what I'm doing with my son, man, that didn't took up like in... That's a whole nother fan base. It's people that don't even know about Cheating Ass Myron. Or some people starting to put 2 and 2 together now, like, oh, snaps, that was you running down the street, you know?
0: Yeah.
2: And then there's some people they just love it, man. I do shows. I bring my son out. Man, you thought I'd bring Michael Jackson out there or something, man. Like, I'm just
0: famous than you are,
2: bro. Listen, bro.

0: and my son don't talk, bro. I literally do a show, and I do this. I'll be doing my show, and then like towards the middle of it, I'll bring my son out, and my nephew, Mauricio. Shout out to Mauricio too. And my niece Malai too, because she's starting to get, they love her.
1: Yeah.
0: They starting to love her.
2: Yeah, I met them all.
0: Yeah, you met him in the studio. You met him, yeah. But I bring my son on the stage, man, that crowd, like it's crazy. I'm like, man, y'all feel like y'all screaming louder for him than me.
1: Yeah.
0: And then he said, we was in Pittsburgh, Jackson. You couldn't make that one. He brought him out there. That boy said, I was like, man, you got to say something, man. He just said,
1: hey.
2: Hey.
0: They said, I said, there's no way this crowd is screaming this loud.
1: Oh, my God.
0: Because he said, hey, and he don't even, the crazy part is he's so chill and humble. He don't give a dang, dog.
1: Nah, like, he don't.
0: He appreciated stuff, but I'm saying he not big-headed. Like, Makai still be out here trying to ride scooters through 27th and Burleigh. I said, get from over there, man. You can't be doing that now, man.
2: Over there.
1: Yeah.
0: Somebody kidnap you, man. Yeah. I ain't coming to get you from over there.
1: So the story behind, like, it, you know, I love Myron's family. I love Kwani. I love Makai, Ryan, just all of them, man. Like, it's so dope to see someone who put their family first. You know what I mean?
2: Mm.
1: For those who aren't aware, and we won't tap into it too much, but just so they can have an understanding, a lot of the cheating ass Myron skits was real scenarios that happened with Makai's mom.
0: Yeah, my lady always said that. Finish that, but my lady always said that. She'd be like, are y'all laughing? That was my real life.
1: Yeah,
0: it's like, funny now to laugh at, but it's like, hey, man.
2: So you
0: like,
2: really running down the street at moments.
0: Bro, so I mean, obviously, listen. No, I didn't ran before. But I'm saying, like, it's like, it's comedy. So obviously, I fabricated a little more. Because dudes do get caught, and we try to lie, even if we caught.
1: Mm-hmm.
0: If I was here with her right now, my girl coming, oh, man. And she clearly seen me through the glass hugging her. But in my mind, she didn't see me.
2: She worked for the radio.
0: Man, I hugged her, told her, like, but she seen me doing all the extra stuff. But we lying. But I just fabricated the stories more through comedy, you know what I mean? Like running withdrawals, and then my like got caught in the back seat with a girl. We both ain't got no clothes on. I'm talking about she trying to break in a car. You know what I'm saying? Like, yeah. She dumb stuff. But it just, that's why I understand why people believe it was real. Cause I'm like, ain't nobody, I hope we wouldn't like that. Like, you know what I'm saying? Like, you know. But that's what made it just authentic and original too, because people could relate. Like, this is what people do for real. Mm-hmm. But his excuses is insane though. You know what I mean? So.
1: Yeah. So, coming from that to getting back with Kwani 15 years, you know, all of that, 15 years later, and then incorporating Makai into the equation was, like, so amazing to me. And I was telling them earlier when we was in Houston and how the lady, she had to be about 70, like, you that young man off YouTube with the dollar tree. You know, and the fact that he has a demographic, such a wide demographic, is amazing. But I want you to touch on, you know, you've talked in interviews before about your relationship with your father and how you grew up. Mm-hmm. And now I'm looking at your relationship with Makai and how you including him in what you're doing. What is that process like to get back with his mom after 15 years? And then, you know, obviously being in the household and then pulling him in with you to help assist him with his career as well.
0: Man, it's dope, man. And like I was telling Meech earlier, I'm like, I never knew he would be a part of the journey. I just wanted to make sure I was good so he had never had to worry and show him you got to work hard. But God does everything for a reason. You know what I mean? And I always told myself, like, so my dad was in my life, right? He was there, but he wasn't there, if that makes sense. You get what I'm saying? He was there. I know my dad very well. He was in my life. I did a little stuff with my dad, but the way I am with my son wasn't like that.
1: Yeah.
0: I played basketball. My dad came to one game. You know what I'm saying?
1: Yeah.
0: But he was on the road a lot, right? Playing in the bases. Mm-hmm. Like playing a bass. He was in bands. He was real good with the bass. But me, living in Atlanta and traveling and stuff, I still made my son a priority because I never wanted him to feel no emptiness. You know what I'm saying? So when people would be like, why you back in Milwaukee so much when I lived in Atlanta, or I'm flying him back there and I'm just spending money just doing this, I'm like, because I never want my son to miss a beat and ever feel like that I'm not there. I didn't grind it so much and got so much money soon, and then I'll come back. And then he's just like, that would hurt me more. Now I got a lot of money, but I'm hurting inside. I don't want that. I want to be happy with money. You know what I'm saying? So I just was trying to do everything that my dad didn't do with me, like just simple stuff, walking down the street, throwing rocks in the water, chasing ducks, getting ice cream, riding bikes, riding scooters. I was doing a lot of things that he remembered, because I know he won't remember 90% of the stuff that I bought him.
1: Mm-hmm.
0: You know what I mean? When you buy him stuff, they like it for a couple weeks and then they want something else.
1: Right.
0: So I'm like, time is everything, man. It was so many times when he was young, I was broke. He didn't know. I had $20 to my name. He talking about, let's go to get some ice cream. I'm like, damn, how much the cones cost? Cones, 50 cents. I said, okay, I could do that. We finna get a cone, get your Happy Meal, then we gonna go walk at the lake.
1: Yeah.
0: And he think I'm the best dad in the world. Yeah. Like, my daddy got some money. Nah, man, daddy got $13 now, man, for the week.
2: For the week,
0: I got $13. I don't even know how I'm finna eat now. But he was happy. That's all I cared about. You know what I'm saying?
1: Right.
0: So I always just made that a thing for me. I'm like, man, my son comes before anything. Like, and I'm being honest, I love my comedy and stuff like that. But if I had to choose my son over all the stuff I built with comedy, I promise you I'll pick my son.
1: I know that's right.
0: And I'll leave it alone and go back and work a 9-to-5 if I had to do that. But luckily, God blessed me with a son that understood and he knows and he wants to see me win.
1: Yes, yes, indeed. Shout out to the chat. Rendition said, salute anyone that can perform in front of a live audience. That in itself is next level and deserve notoriety. So salute to this performer. And then he also said, I'm sorry, Toriano said, great show today. Big love to Myron Jewel. Keep up the great work. And Rendition said, Myron is beyond gifted. Absolutely, man.
2: So tell us.
0: Thank you. Thank you. Thank you. I appreciate y'all.
2: So tell us how the Fofo thing came about and your relationship, and your relationship and collaboration with B. Jones.
0: So the Fofo, I've been doing that since when I was a kid. I used to try to rap like Twister and I couldn't do it. You know, you try to be a rapper. Me and my cousin couldn't do it. We on the phone trying to say stuff. Couldn't work. But I've been silly. Get to high school, fast forward and do it fast. Get to high school, people at the table beating on the tables. They rapping for real.
2: Yeah.
0: I used to come over there like, oh, I'm with the nigga. And they be laughing like, Mario, come do the Twister. And then I got, Then I got on the internet and I was doing it with Funny Marco and stuff. And they named it Fofo. He ain't saying nothing but Fofo. So we was doing that. And then that's how it became Fofo. And then B. Jones just... He was just around. I don't know. I really can't say. He was around. Habaka, yeah. He was around. I just threw him in there, man, and it worked.
2: Yeah.
0: If I'm being honest, I can't really say I knew it was going to work. I just was, hey, let's collab, bro. Like, we both want to do the same thing.
2: Hey, the funniest one was y'all was on Sherman.
0: Oh, in the middle of that island,
2: man.
0: With that.
2: I said, these dudes got to be crazy.
1: So now you have Jesse McDonald, who's been on tour as, you know, featuring, right?
0: Yeah.
1: How did you and Jesse meet?
0: Shout out to comedian Jesse McDonald, 26 years in the game on Stand Up World. He a beast, man. And I love him because he always try to push me to be better on stage.
1: Yeah.
0: Like, get on stage. We go to open mics. I'm trying to chill and hide when I used to be ducking in Atlanta. He'd go up there, do it, and then they'd call me next. I'm like, man, why ain't say
2: he'll
0: but
2: put
0: now,
2: you on.
0: But
2: yeah.
0: I'm forced to do it now. You know what I'm saying? But I met Jesse. How did I meet Jesse? Jesse was reaching out to me, writing me like on Instagram and stuff to like do collabs when I first met him. And I seen him, and I fell in love with his passion of the type of person that he was, because he didn't let cerebral palsy, you know, he got a crutch.
2: Yeah.
0: You know what I'm saying? He didn't let that, like, stop him from becoming a person that he, like, doing what he do. You know what I mean? Jesse a beast on stage, bro. He's so known in the stand-up world.
2: Yeah.
0: So it's like he helped me with that, and I helped him with the skits, and we just been grinding since.
2: Shout out to Jesse.
1: We got to go to break to pay some bills. Do not touch that dial. We are live with comedian Myron Jewel, 101.7 The Truth.
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6: 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Special guest Myron Jewell is in the building. Comedian Myron Jewell. Myron, not a really city girl. Shout out to the chat. She said, that's what made me take notice of Myron is his clear involvement and love for his son. I mean, for me, the funniest, I was a fan of Twista, but I was a fan of Bone too. We both share being fans of Bone Thugs and Harmony, right? And I just found it so amusing and so amazing that shout out to Flesh and Bone and Lazy Bone and all of Bone, but they are huge fans of Myron. And I seen a comment that I seen Myron do a parody of them when he was up on stand up talking about Busy Bone.
0: I was in Cleveland, yeah.
6: He was talking about Busy Bone. But also, I think the funniest video I have seen thus far, other than the blow up doll.
0: Oh, yeah.
6: The blow up doll is.
0: It was on Ridiculousness, all types of
6: stuff. Oh, my gosh. Crazy. But the one where you and Makai was in a car and he started talking and he turned on Boys and Men.
0: Oh, my God, bro. They love that.
2: That set it
6: oh,
2: up.
6: My gosh.
0: They love that, listen, man.
6: It's so funny, but what's even funnier is that Makai is really like that in real life.
0: Yeah, he be chill. Like, so this the thing.
6: He don't talk.
0: So, Makai, and it's crazy because you probably can't picture me being like this, but I'm an introvert. That's how you say introvert, right?
6: Yeah.
0: I know what it means. I be messing words up, Jazz. I'm like, I'm an interracial. She be like, what? But an introvert, right?
6: Yeah.
0: But I am like that. So I'm more open to Makai. Like, I can come in a room. If I feel the energy is good, I'll be myself. I'll be more freely. But if I come in and it feels like off, I'll be quiet too. And I sit and I just people think something wrong with me. Like, what's wrong with dude? I'm like, I don't know. Like, but Makai is just like that part. That's how he is, no matter how the energy is in the room until he get comfortable. Because if his friends are here, you let them get these mics, they're going to be here doing, they're going to be childish as ever, dog.
6: Yeah.
0: But if he came here right now, Makai just be like,
6: quiet.
0: And he ain't saying nothing until you ask him a question. Like, he won't just chime in. So that's why I be trying to figure out we do a podcast. I'm like, bro, you got to talk. So I don't feel like I'm just dominating the conversation, man.
6: Yeah.
0: Like, just talk, man. Say something. So I can, like, don't let me just question you all the whole time. Like,
2: so do you feel like you forcing him into this direction, or that's what he want to do?
0: Nah, he do. Because the one thing I always do is tell my son, like, you can do what you want. So what I'm saying is he quiet, but he's not quiet is what I'm saying.
2: Mm-hmm.
0: He don't know y'all like that.
2: Yeah.
0: He know y'all. Like, he didn't met you. They probably never met, but he'll be like,
6: yeah.
2: And still, yeah.
0: But if he was in here with his friends and y'all was in here.
2: Oh, he letting look. We cutting up.
0: He'd be over there. Makai plays, bro, y'all don't know. Makai plays too much. He goofy. He's silly. But it's like, I don't know how, because I never seen Makai really crack a joke. Like, anytime he cracked a joke, it was because he just said something crazy.
6: Yeah.
0: But like me, I was just chasing I was super goofy. But Makai plays too much. Bring his friends in here and be like, hey, hi, Makai. So when they seen him on the internet, they used to be like, man, he don't act like that at school.
6: Yeah.
0: Everybody at his school said the opposite from what the world, like, and I knew it. I said, yeah, Makai is goofy, dog.
6: He plays too much.
0: He a big goofball,
2: bro. I mean, Mike, it's working for him. You know how everybody else got to work and act funny.
0: Like, yeah, bring his mom on here one time and be like, how's Makai outside of like, but that is who he is, though, as well. Like, when I do in the videos, he do that. But forcing him, no, a lot of people used to think that, like, is he making him do this? I'm like, nah, because if he don't want to, I'm not going to never make him, because I was already succeeding without my son.
2: Yeah, for sure.
0: So I don't have to force him. I know how to do it, but when we did it and it worked,
2: it was almost like a natural thing that happened.
0: We never planned him to just sit there and look crazy. I used to just dance, and I me being so locked in and doing this for so long,
2: yeah.
0: I pay attention to all the small things.

0: So when I was dancing, doing that goofy stuff, just being a goofy dad, doing that Theater Stoner dance, he was just looking at me, walking off. The comments like, look at his son's face, he walking off. And I told my son, don't ever fix that face. Don't ever
1: that's
0: fix that
1: it
0: face.
1: Right
0: that
1: now.
0: Face getting us paid.
2: I know that's why. So we got the second round of the tour coming up, man. We got starting off St. Louis, then Indianapolis, then Chicago, two shows. So St. Louis is June 17th, and then Indianapolis is the 18th, Chicago the 19th, Detroit the 20th, Miami the 25th.
0: Yep.
2: So what that means, that means that to all of our listeners in those cities and states, we need you to go and cop those tickets.
0: Cop those tickets and share those flyers,
1: buy
0: man.
1: Buy that merch.
2: Yeah, buy that merch for
0: gotta
2: real.
0: Buy that. Yeah, we definitely got to do that. And yeah, if I'm coming, and I'll be trying to encourage them too. Like if y'all see that I'm coming to y'all city, I buy the tickets. I appreciate that. Let everybody know. But if you see my flyer, post it on your story. You don't got to put it on your main page. Put it in your story because you are actually from the city that I'm coming to.
2: Yeah. Yes.
0: And you might show somebody that don't know because sometimes you go do shows, it could be sold out, mm-hmm. half, whatever. And when you leave, now all them people posting that you were there, they're like, man, I didn't know. They didn't know. You know what I mean? Because so it's like, if you actually show, like post it in your story, that helps too. You know what I mean?
2: Yeah.
0: Like, if you see that I'm coming, buy your ticket, post your ticket, and share the flyer in your story and just say, hey, man, y'all, man, Myron coming. Because y'all got more of the fan base in your hometown, you know?
2: Yes, indeed. Yes, indeed. Shout out to everybody who has purchased a ticket and those who are planning on purchasing the ticket as well. And whatever city we coming to, we need food, we need clothes, content creators. We're trying to tap in with everybody.
0: Yeah. And I'm going to say this, too. So I'm doing something different now, right? So I got my feature with me, right? It's me and my feature right now, right? So I'm trying something different. So when I come, if you funny, man, I might give you a chance to host it and I have an opener. You know what I'm saying? Have an opener, have somebody open it for 5 minutes. You get like 5 minutes. I can possibly give you 10, depends on how we do. But and somebody host it. But a host, you gotta be, I'm gonna be on 100. You gotta be a dog. You can't be new hosting it because you gotta carry the show in between. Mm-hmm. But a guest spot, I'm willing to give anybody a chance for the guest spot because I'm so confident in me and Jesse, you know what I mean, that we'll bring the room back up, you know. And I just want to shout out Jesse again, man, because Jesse watches me on stage. And when I'm done, no matter if I can get a standing ovation, whatever, Jesse going to be like, yeah, dude, good. Woo. He going to give me all my flowers, but he going to punch in every little thing that I could fix.
1: Yeah.
0: He called me the next day or the night. He said, I got some notes for you.
2: Yeah.
0: And I don't ask him, but I love that because some people just can be with you and they just there. And they ain't even telling you, they ain't watching your set to help. Like, man, we should be growing as a team together.
1: Yeah.
0: You know what I'm saying? Let me see what you did.
1: And you giving that 5 minute spot. That could do. That's like doing the same thing.
0: Yeah,
1: like,
0: and it's
2: flood it my DMs. Flood my DMs. Don't flood Myra DMs because he's not gonna respond.
0: I'm not. So y'all
2: flood
0: gotta
2: my DMs with, you know, if you do want to be a guest spot, you want the guest spot, you want to host, whatever it is, it's not just about filling a spot, it's about giving people the opportunity. Right. It's about putting other people in position and just coming to the city to show that we rock with y'all too. You know what I mean?
0: And I remember when I first starting like the beginning days, right, before I had a lot of clout. And any chance I can get on stage with somebody that had a lot of motion already, man, I ain't care about the money, nothing, man. Like, so imagine me back then if D-Ray came to town, he allowed me to open. I ain't thinking about no money, man. I'm just trying to get on stage.
1: Let me get the five minutes, man,
0: so I can say that I was on stage with D-Ray. But I want to do my best because now he put me in front of a crowd.
1: Yeah, yeah.
0: If you gave me $50, $100, or two, whatever. Oh, I ain't expect that, but I'll take it. You know, but I just want the opportunity.
1: Exactly.
0: So it's a lot of people out there that's like that with me now. So that's the beauty of me growing to the person that I became. You know what I mean? That it's a lot of people that be like, oh, like, and it reminds me every day, like, I'll be on TikTok live battling. Mm-hmm. And lately I've been hitting a little random thing instead of battling the same people I do all the time. I hit the random battle. I don't know who's going to pop on the screen. People popping on the screen like, oh, never. Am I on live with you? I'm thinking like, I'm that big. Mm-hmm. Like, I'm still sitting in the pocket. Yeah. Like, I know I'm big.
1: You almost looking for a celebrity to pop in.
2: Right.
0: But I know I'm lit. So this is the thing. I know I'm lit. Don't get me wrong. I know I can go. I feel like, and I know I can go in any city. If I go through a mall or something,
1: it's going to be fine.
0: Somebody's going to know me, right?
2: As soon as we went up to the hotel, what you say? You was like, dang, she looking, she staring. Yeah. And then she was like, you a comedian. I'm like, that's why she was staring.
0: Yeah, they
3: but even y'all this, Myron, we was walking down and the security was talking to you.
0: Oh,
3: like,
0: yeah, just now.
3: The
2: Everybody know who Myron Jewel is.
1: Y'all got to get used to that.
0: So I'm cool with it.
1: Look, just be prepared for 10 to 15 minutes everywhere you go to take pictures.
2: All the time.
1: An extra 10 to 15 minutes to take pictures at the gas station. When I was with the twins, it'd be an hour. We at the gas station.
0: I already know it. So that's what I try to tell people. So I've done that. That's happened to me a lot of times. But I tell people all the time, I'm like, if it's up to me, I always take pictures. I don't never try to run away.
1: Saying, like, prepare for that. Extra 10, 15 minutes to take them pictures.
2: Yes, indeed. So, we are live and direct, 101.7 The Truth. 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

0: Tyler and Digi Meech. We got Kalea in the building, comedian he Myron said, Jules.
1: Yo, he said,
0: Oh my God.
2: Funniest thing is, bro, like, when I do that, like, you know, I don't be writing. I just kind of go
0: freestyle.
2: Just get free.
0: Yeah.
2: So when I did the Barat Dayai, because that's the one, that one I did in Atlanta, right? And dude was in there cracking. I think that's when I did in Atlanta. I think.
1: Yeah, you did. Yeah. I didn't do that one.
2: Okay, Atlanta. And I was like, I don't know what made me say that. I was like, Barat Dayai.
1: It sounds good.
2: And I looked over at the engineer. Dog was over there cracking up, dog. And then when at the end of the song came, he cut it the first time he stopped. I said, no, I'm finna Barat Dayai the hell out there. Yeah. So at the end, I'm like, Barat Dayai.
1: Because you know when you get one, it's over. As soon as he get a sound effect, it's like
3: an ad lib.
1: It's like an ad lib. So the gun sound effect is like the thing that you got to do.
0: It's so funny. So.

0: I want to touch on, you know, obviously you're known throughout the nation, out the world at this point, and you've been doing it for a while. But, you know, as someone, and Meech know too, who's been in the entertainment industry, coming from where we come from, one of the things I love is the way that the city supports you. I love how much Milwaukee supports you. And I feel like that needs to happen a little bit more on a different level. Like, and what I mean by that is there's things behind the scenes all the time where people expect for you to do stuff just because you're from the house, from the crib or whatever. Yeah. But what I'm saying is the best way you can support is by buying merch, by buying tickets, by contributing.
1: Or like he's saying, just resharing
0: the post. Tour. Exactly. Resharing the tour.
2: Which is free, by the way.
0: Which is free, by the way. You know, and I encourage, you know, our listeners and the people here in Milwaukee to do that, because we're going to end the tour home. We're coming back home at the end of the tour, and we want to make sure that the people that come from Milwaukee, that's still in Milwaukee, because a lot of people that make it, they don't stay. You know, let alone support, come that, back.
1: That support at home is
0: man
1: critical.
0: When you go to Atlanta, when you go to LA, the entertainers, the comedians, they're from there.
2: Yeah.
0: You know what I mean? Yeah. Like Houston, they're from there. So we're trying to build the culture to where it's like, how can we be successful and live in our city at the same time, which it hasn't been easy. How do you balance that?
3: Just being focused. You know what I'm saying?
1: Yeah.
3: Like, just, I just.
1: Staying in the work. You know
3: yeah,
1: what I mean?
3: Man. Just staying, yeah. Just, I don't know, man. I just be working, man. Just out the way.
1: Mm-hmm.
3: Like, you know what I'm saying?
1: Like, so how hard is it, like, when you sit there and come up with these jokes? Is you freestyling? Is it improv?
3: Were you on stage?
1: No, or just, like, the preparation of being a stand-up comedian?
3: I do think you have to, like, for me, it's like you do open mics first, right? You know what I mean?
1: Yeah.
3: So you can try to figure out what works, what don't work, and things like that. Some stuff out, because I'm very witty, some stuff comes out natural, like in the midst of you on stage doing some things, you know what I mean?
1: You might be like,
3: I can keep this. I can keep that. I jumped off topic and did this, but that's funny. I can keep it, right? You mentally remember. Or you might be talking about a joke, and I'm starting to learn now what they trying to tell you is like, maybe like ride the boat. Like say if you got some jokes about, I'm just giving an example, like you being scary, but you know you got like these three punches you're gonna say about being scary and why you scary. It's comedians out here that can talk about how scary they are for 20 minutes. They can like milk the boat, like ride the boat. They that good. Like, okay, you like, you scary. And they'll just talk about that and for the 20 minutes. And you don't even realize it.
1: Yeah.
3: Yeah. And to be able to do it, bro. So like whatever the topic is, and that's what I want to get at, because sometimes you gotta milk jokes sometimes. Like instead of just trying to say 97 jokes, try to get everything out. You know what I mean? But I write stuff down too. Like if we talking and we say stuff, I be on TikTok live, Instagram live sometimes, whatever. And I'll say something funny because I'm on there having hella fun. And I pull my phone right out and put it in my notes. You know what I'm saying? Like I'm, you know, so you can try out the open mics. I don't know when I'm gonna use it, if I ever use it, but it was funny in the moment. But I still like to be able to go on my phone, you know what I mean, and just be like, okay.
0: Conversations. Yeah. We bounce conversations off each other all the time.
3: Yeah.
0: Not just with me and him, but it could be you and him, whoever. It's just like.
3: It can be y'all two
0: real
3: talking.
0: Real life scenarios.
1: Yeah, that's what I was going to say. Like,
3: and I'm listening. Like, oh, I can use that because y'all can't use it. Y'all don't do stand up.
1: Like, because of the the funniest person in my family was my granddaddy. To me and my siblings and my cousins and stuff, right?
0: You act just like your granddaddy, don't you?
1: All of us can. that's the thing. Like, everybody can do his voice. Everybody can. Everybody got their own scenarios. Everybody act out the same. Like, everybody can do that.
0: Yeah.
1: So I was going to ask you, what's somebody in your family that you feel like that you could pick from and use some of their, even though it's not material, but, like, their personality or...
3: For sure, my dad, comedy-wise, my dad was, come on, he's funny as hell.
0: Yeah.
3: My dad and my Uncle Darren, super goofy. That's my favorite uncle, man.
1: Yeah.
3: Him. And then as far as, like, jokes, like, to talk about them, like,
1: I've been on stage
3: to talk about my Uncle Sean, man. I love Uncle Sean, but boy, that man was lousy, boy. that man put a door up, man. He was lousy, man. My grandma door was messed up, right? And they sent him to go by the door to fix it. Because he said, I could do it. And my grandma got five sons, but he just wanted to be the one that I can do it. He was that person. Dude went and bought a door, bro. And when he bought the door, you know, the door is supposed to fit like that. Like, fit full
0: on
3: like
0: the
3: that.
0: Frame, yeah.
3: Bro, he bought the door. The door was smaller than the frame,
0: gap. Yeah.
3: So it was this much space at the bottom of the door, right? And he still put it up. My uncles came over there. Like, who the hell did this?
1: I mean,
3: they said, come on, they said, Sean, lousy yourself. Then he got mad to me. Well, you should have did it then. Like, you ain't want nobody to do it. I'm like, man, we crawling under the dome. Like, we kids, we crawling. It was so much. Like, we literally was crawling under the dome. Yeah. We was playing, dog. The dogs, it was a dog exit.
1: Like, it's like a door.
3: I'm like, bro. And he lived with my grandma forever.
1: So the doors, he ain't let nobody touch.
3: Bro,
1: the
3: we used to beat on his door, man. We used to beat on his door when he had company, bro. Like, make Mortal Kombat beats when we knew he had company.
1: Mortal Kombat.
3: We hear a little bit of moaning. Like, we hear, like, you know, we was mad. We hear a little bit of moaning.
0: Game
3: on the door, like, we used to be on the door, like, doo, doo, doo, doo, doo, doo, doo. My cousin's like, Mortal Kombat. And then we run. And he'd open the door, like, motherfucker. And we tortured him, man.
0: Oh, hey, my God.
1: Man, we did something like that.
3: Bro,
0: that's hilarious.
3: My cousins was still in his. We ain't know nothing about drugs, bro. My cousin was still in his drugs. We, I can say that, right?
0: Yeah.
3: They was still in his weed. But me and my cousin. My cousin was still in. I was the watch out. And I watched him still in. And he was still in. Like, I don't know drugs, so I don't know the size. But it was a bag about, like, this big.
0: Yeah.
3: A weed. Mm-hmm. And we was going out there selling it. But, like, bro, we was going out there selling it to our friends for, like, $5.
1: Right.
3: Bro, accusation. But we was selling it for, like, $5 to our friends. We had friends that was already smoking. We, like, in the fifth grade. And they come out there. We giving this to them for $5, and we going to the corner store buying candy. My uncle come back
1: looking
3: home. Oh, my uncle come back home like, who stole them? You know what I'm saying? Yeah. I'm like, man, we outside. Like, it wasn't us. Like, he knew it was us, but he never caught us. But yeah, we tortured him, man.
1: Crazy.
0: That's
1: story.
0: Amazing. So, again, you know, just kind of run through some of the cities that's coming up for the tour. Talk about, you know, if you don't know me now, you do, how you come up with that title.
3: So I came up with that title, man, because I know I'm known, right? A lot of people know me, but then it's also a lot of people that don't know you, right? And then even if you do know me, you really don't know me. You know what I mean? So you might just know he's funny on stage, but you don't know nothing about my life, what I've been through. You know what I mean? And why I'm a person. Yeah, they know of me. Mm-hmm. So they don't know, like, what am I, like, I lost parents and how I got through it. Like, I'm trying to find that lane right now to be able to do that on stage. Like, even if I don't figure it out. This tour run, another one to come. So that one to be a whole different one. But you still getting to know me and just see me in real time and get to talk to me and take pictures and things like that. So that was the whole motive behind that. And shout out to Lil Mark, man, from Crane City, because we was talking, and that's how that came up. We was talking like a mug, dog. And he brought that to me way before I knew I was going to have a tour. And I said, man, I'm going to name my tour that.
0: Yeah.
3: You feel what I'm saying? Because it was dope. I know it's a long name. The next one's going to be shorter. You know what I'm saying?
1: No, it actually fits, though.
3: No, it fits. But it's like when you say that, like, when we was doing the show, Jesse was like, they was saying it wrong. Like, it's the If You Don't Know Me Now tour. I said, man, it's If You Don't Know Me. Like, they got me messing up. Yeah. Now you do. Jesse said, that's kind of long. I said, it don't matter. It's my tour.
0: Yeah.
3: I say the whole night. Don't tell them. You having them hashtag the wrong thing.
0: Yeah.
1: The next tour going to be the whole 4-4 verse.
3: Facts on what?
1: Four, four.
0: We got to bring Meech on as an opener. Meech funny.
1: I got a couple jokes. I wanted to be a comedian. I just.
3: So the next stop, like Jazz said, St. Louis, June 17th at Helium. June 18th, Indianapolis at Helium. June 19th, Chicago, two shows at the Comedy Bar. June 20th, Detroit at the Comedy Bar. June 25th, Miami Improv.
0: Yep.
3: July 1st, Plano, Texas, mic drop. 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And Columbus, Ohio. The Comedy Bar.
0: And Nashville. There and you Nashville. Have it.
3: Oh, and we got Baton Rouge, right, too?
0: Baton Rouge.
3: Coming at Silly Rabbit. Yep. That's on there.
0: If you want us in your city, if you want Myron Jewel in your city, please reach out. We are still taking bookings for shows, hosting everything. Again, thank you so much, Myron, for stopping through. 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

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Thank you, Mariah. Thank you, Jessica, Kalia. Hey, they're leaving the studio right now. Let me tell you guys about something, man. Like, that was a fantastic conversation about reckless driving. Listen, I'm gonna go to the chat real quick because I got to take some time and talk about what we were talking about from the chat. All right, Reginald is always on, man. Reginald Jones, you know what? Shout out to Reggie. Reginald Jones, 6402. Man, you know, Reggie, we go back like Cadillacs and Daytons. So Reggie said, greetings to both of our guests on the panel. We appreciate your presence and input. Somebody said, bus it. That's the truth. Like, I think taking a bus is underrated, and taking public transportation is underrated. I think, you know, is it uncool? Is it not cool to take transportation? You know, it goes back to me thinking about even our beloved Truman McGee of Funky Fresh Spring Rolls. He was like, man, these gas prices, I'm about to dump my truck. He literally, Truman literally dumped